0: Horsley just missing one right there, right down the line, 330 feet from home plate. Well, that brings up Aiden Byrd. We'll see if Burnsy can get going here. From that set, the left-handers pitch home. Burnsy rolls a base hit inside the third base bag into left field. This has got two bags written all over it. Yearsley comes in to score. Byrne checks in at second. It's an RBI double for Aiden Byrne. And the Red Hawks have a 2-0 lead. Well, back-to-back doubles. Good to see Aiden Byrne delivering his third double of the season at Fargo-Moorhead. Gets a little two-out magic here. They get the sack fly in the first inning off the bat of Jose Sermo. And now the top of the order in Jesus Lujano. Butts from the set and the pitch. Lujano takes high. Good to see the two-out knocks for Fargo-Moorhead. The lefty with his battery mate, Cade Marquardt. Checking the runner in the pitch. Lujano tries to dig one on the middle inside part of the plate. Pulls it foul. The Red Hawks get that bottom going. You see how dangerous the guys can be with Richards, Wilkerson, Yearsley, Byrne. They flip this lineup around. It's a good lineup. A good chunk of the first half of the season was leading the American Association in runs near the top in batting average. Here's a ground ball, though, hit to second. Easy play for Zach Vuletic. Throws on to first and errors out number three. But the Red Hawks get back-to-back doubles from Yearsley and Byrne. We've played an inning and a half. New score, Fargo-Moorhead 2, Sioux City nothing. This is Red Hawks baseball.
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3: Bottom of the second inning tonight in Sioux City. Flags flying high and a nice presentation of the colors before the game today. And let's see what Wyatt Cheney can do here. Got a leadoff single against him in the bottom of the first inning, but got a fly ball out. A ground ball double play to end the threat. Here in the bottom of the second, Brawley Vasquez, Deshaun Knowles, and Zane Denton do up for the X's. Take a peek at those scores coming up. Brawley Vasquez, what a season he has put together. He was named to the All-Star team as a reserve. So he'll be in Lincoln next week wearing those West Division All-Star unis as Wyatt Cheney delivers a good-looking pitch, but inside for a ball. Vasquez takes a strike

0: Wyatt Cheney. 1-3 in the season. And a swing and a miss. Good time to spin that pitch. Righty on righty. Vasquez, Knowles, and Denton. Well, the man that's been tough to keep off the base pass and limit in production is the guy on deck. Deshaun Knowles has been a weapon. And again, Cheney comes back with that same pitch this time. He takes it for a ball. 2-2 the count. Joshua Mears of Lake Country blasting a couple of home runs today. And a pitch, strike three, called over the inside corner. And Wyatt Cheney has his first strikeout of the night. A buried a fastball in that inner half. There's Deshaun Knowles. How good has he been? Well, Deshaun Knowles in this series is 5-for-7 with 4 runs scored, a double, a home run, a couple of runs batted in. The pitch, and here's a knock into left field. As I said, Deshaun Knowles has been tough to keep off the base pass. He's trying for two. The throw is off the line, and Knowles, did he come off the bag? No, he kept his foot on. It's a one-out double for Deshaun Knowles. He chose not to slide, and the biggest thing for Deshaun, because that throw coming in from left field, from the left fielder Jesus Lujano, come to the right field side of second base, and Colby Wilkerson trying to dive back in, and then Deshaun Knowles able to keep that left foot on the bag. Well, typical Sioux City fashion here, and the Cheney pitches a bit down and away to Zane Denton. It's every time the Red Hawks would put something up in this series, Sioux City wasting no time coming back and applying pressure of their own. It has been really the mark of this entire series. Cheney checks Knowles in the pitch home. Denton pops it up a mile high on the infield. Third base side, Brian Fuentes right in front of the Sioux City dugout, able to bring it in. There's two outs. Now, last night, he sent everybody home, cheering and screaming, got a Gatorade bath at home plate, a two-run walk-off home run in the bottom of the 10th inning to break a 7-7 game. And here he is, first at bat the day after, as Cheney delivers a pitch inside for a ball. Right-hander ready, takes a peek at Knowles, good lead at second, and Asuna takes a breaking pitch for a strike. Two nothing, Fargo Moorhead leading at the bottom of second inning. Getaway day tonight in Iowa. And the pitch spins another one away. Yeah, I think if you were going to go back to that pitch that was thrown to Asuna last night with a two-strike pitch, the fastball may not have been the proper one to call. Maybe a spiked breaking pitch. There's a pitch up in the zone. And he got something that he could handle, and he did not miss it. 3-1 the count. First base open. Jackson Van de Breek on deck for the X's. Knowles, the one-out double, still at second. Cheney, the pitch is in the dirt, and Asuna will take a free pass. First walk of the game for Wyatt Cheney. We'll bring up Jackson Van de Breek. Came in game one and pinch ran, stayed in the game. Van de Breek, right-handed batting shortstop. Hitting 243 in the season, 35 hits this year for Jackson. He's driven an 18. Runner takes off for third and no throw. And there's another stolen base for the Sioux City Explorers. Deshaun Knowles this time. That's his sixth. Now, Knowles has only been featured in a handful of games just coming back. He's had just 59 plate appearances coming into tonight's game. My guess is Deshaun will probably catch up with his teammates here soon. So first and third for the X's. 1-0 the count on Van de Breek. Well, if Channing get Van de Breek, all will be good. The pitch and a swing and a foul. Yeah, people will tell you, ball players will, that maybe third base is the quote-unquote easiest base to steal. But one thing about it, if you're going to take it, you better make it. And Knowles knew that because you're already in scoring position at second. Pitch high. Lincoln Salt Dogs at home, leading Gary South Shore tonight 5-2. As they wrap up that series, that is in the second inning. A couple of balls and a strike on Van de Breek. Checking the runners by Wyatt in the pitch. Fouled straight back. Cleburne and Kansas City scoreless in the third inning, but Cleburne threatening, the bases loaded, 2 outs. Sioux Falls and Chicago scoreless in the second inning of their game. And then earlier today, Kane County falls to Lake Country 8-7. Lake Country winning that series 2-1. Deuces wild. 2 balls, 2 strikes, 2 on, 2 out, 2-0. Red Hawks lead. Right-hander's pitch. Jazzed a bit high and away. No sooner will take off. Jose Sermo asking, should I play behind him or hold him on? And the dugout, Chris Cow says, yeah, and Joe Dominic, you play behind him. Alberto Osuna will take off from first. Runner at third, Deshaun Knowles. 3-2 the count on Van de Breek. Payoff pitch is outside. He walked him, and the bases are loaded. Back-to-back walks for Wyatt Chaney. And here's Cade Marquardt, the catcher. Well, the Red Hawks pitch count certainly will be something today, too. This is one of those games you hope Wyatt can minimize pitches. He saw that in the first inning, getting that double play ball, but now the strikeout of Vasquez, that was nice. Caught him looking, but the double to Knowles got Dent to fly out to third. But the walk to Osuna, and now the walk to Van de Breek. And Marquardt, who doubled last night at the plate. The Red Hawks in this series, 20 strikeouts and 7 walks as a team. There's ball one. And you start losing the bottom of the order, and of course that flips the lineup over to the top, and we all know how dangerous the top of Sioux City's lineup. It's a recipe that doesn't fit. Wyatt Chaney just going to have to bear down. Good pitch. Strike is in there. Lujano in left. Beardsley in center. Richards in right. And Dylan Thomas DHing tonight for the Red Hawks. 1-1 pitch is high. 2 balls and a strike. Now Wyatt wants a new ball. And Wyatt knows, I mean, last 2 days he realizes the bullpen has been used. And he knows he's going to have to come out here and log some deep innings. There's a strike on the outside corner. Must have been the ball. Got that new ball out there and fires it in. Marquardt taking. 2-2 the count. Austin Davis waits on deck. Top of the Sioux City lineup. Red Hawks leading 2-0 for now, but the X's, as they do. Sioux City in the first 2 games of this series stranded 17 runners on base. The 2-2 pitch. Oh, my. Violently high. Slipped off the hands, perhaps, on the release. And now the count has run full. Everybody will take off from their base pass here. A ball walks a run in. There go the runners. The payoff pitch is a tapper back towards the middle, and it is into it. Oh, glove by Byrne, and two runs are going to score. It's an infield single that drives in two, and we're tied at two here in Sioux City. Alberto Osuna is the key on this one. Because the count was full, and he wasn't going to wheel around and throw to second, Osuna got a huge jump at second base. He was almost at third when the pitch was being thrown in. And then the ball hit perfectly up the middle on an infield single. So give Marquardt two runs batted in. And now you go to the top of the order in Austin Davis. Well, the Sioux City Explorers, they just bounce back, bounce back, bounce back. And a pop-up hit behind short. Aiden Byrne standing, now comes in a couple of steps, has it, and there is out number three. But the third out, one batter too late. Sioux City picks up two runs on two hits. They leave two runners, and after two innings, it's Fargo-Moorhead 2, Sioux City 2. This is Red Hawks baseball.
1: 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You know, the one with a diamond on it. So next time you're witnessing the pitching duel of your life, an all-out slugfest, or just a good hometown game, go for the diamond beer. 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
0: All right, here we go to the third inning in a brand new game. The X's once again down 2-0, put across two on an infield single. They scored two runs. Think about that. That's what base running is all about. Count gets full for Sioux City. Osuna was the runner at second. He got a huge jump. Of course he did. But the pitch is coming home. Two outs, 3-2 count. And then a little tapper back over the mound up the middle, fielded by Byrne, but no chance to get to batter runner Marquardt. How many times do you see a clean 2-RBI infield single? Well, we did right there. A mini field of beers is coming to Newman Outdoor Field Saturday, August 1st. Prior to the Red Hawks game against Sioux City, presented by Happy Harry's, Sweet Shots and Quarts and Pints. Enjoy craft beer samples from a number of local and outstate brewers from North Dakota and Minnesota. $49 VIP tickets get you early entry into the ballpark at 3:30. Includes a Surfside patio game ticket, ballpark buffet. So Butts entering his third inning of work, floats a strike in there to Juan Fernandez. Jimmy walked, came around to score in the first inning. Now the pitch, strike two, fastball. Yeah, the mini field of beers. You got a mini souvenir tasting mug that comes with that VIP package for just $49. The standard tickets at $35 include an entry at 5 p.m. with a third base reserved ticket and a mini souvenir mug. It's a big event. Folks, you want to check on that as Fernandez takes a breaking pitch and pulls it foul. That's August 1st. Pricing and details available. If you want more information, go to fmredhawks.com. Well, can the Red Hawks turn around here and get some boys on the base pass? Fernandez again fouls away. Foul ball. Twins fall to Cleveland today at Target Field, but they won the series against the Guardians. Major League Baseball All-Star Game coming up next week. Of course, Byron Buxton put on the 10-day IL. And we won't be seeing Buck playing in that one. 0-2 the count, and Juan Fernandez in a 318 pace coming in. The lefty Reed bunts pitch, and Fernandez put a good swing on it, lines to left field, and it is over and by Henry George. Fernandez has extra bases. He'll jog into second. A leadoff double for Juan Fernandez here in the top of the third inning.
4: Designated hitter number 22, Dylan Thomas.
0: A 10th double of the season for Juan Fernandez. So, Jimmy, I think Henry George maybe thought that was going to have a little more topspin and come down. It stayed up and then got over him. Henry George two nights ago went back to the ball and took a double away from the Red Hawks up over the fence. So here is Dylan Thomas. He singled to right his first at bat. 2-2 game. Red Hawks get a leadoff double here in the third. The pitch, Thomas sees high, and it is. Speaking of tickets, Newman Outdoor Field, don't throw away those game tickets once you leave the ballpark. Hold on to those. Present that ticket back. 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Also, you can present the ticket back for a buy one, get one free cheeseburger basket at Culver's. One ball, one strike on Dylan Thomas. Top of inning number three. Juan Fernandez, the runner at second. Reed butts the pitcher. And the pitch home. Thomas lays off a high pitch, but it's called a strike by Pearson DeHuca. 1-2 the count on Dylan Thomas. Henry George in left, Davis in center, Knowles in right. It's set by the lefty in the pitch. Thomas just spoils the pitch. See if DT can drive a run in here. With Thomas sitting in 44 runs batted in this season. Jose Sermo now at 46 RBI. The 1-2 pitch, and it's pulled to the right side. That'll move Fernandez over to third. Ball played by Asuno. He'll take it to the bag himself for out number one. But Fernandez ends up at third, and here's Jose Sermo. If he's another run batted in him tonight. Infield, halfway, at least up the middle. The corners are even with their bags. Sermo hit a deep fly ball to center field in inning number one, that sacrifice fly. Sermo takes a pitch up and away here. Two-run homer Tuesday night, grand slam last night. What does Jose have? When Sermo's got on these home run binges, it has been that. We talked about the way Jose started the season against Cleburne. Now time is called. Sermo, the first week and a half of the season, he had homered 7 home runs in 8 games. And that's how you put it up. Now, Joshua Mears leads the league with 19 home runs. Sermo sitting on 17. And the pitch is ripped to left field. A base hit by Jose Sermo. Sermo will take that round at first and head on down to second. It'll be an RBI double for the Serminator, and the Red Hawks have a 3-2 lead. His 46th run batted in of the season. 2 more RBI here today. His 8th run batted in of this series. The Red Hawks counter back here in the third. And now the batter, Brian Fuentes. Fuentes tried to ambush that first pitch from Reed Bunts in the first and fly to center. The lefty kicks and throws, and the pitch is off the plate. Ball one outside. The Fargo-Moore Head Red Hawks tonight have 5 hits, and 80% of them are doubles. They have 4 doubles and a single tonight for the Fargo-Moore Head Red Hawks. Fernandez has scored 2 of the 3 runs. 3-2 Hawks, the pitch. That's high, but called a strike by Pearson DeHuca. Well, the zone A little elevated here today. Now, that's fine. No two strike zones are the same, it appears. The pitch, Fuentes fights it off. Nowadays, of course, the ABS system takes care of that. Not saying that that one wasn't a strike, probably hit the top of the zone, but with the old human element in that, oftentimes strike zones can vary from umpire to umpire. These guys have done a great job. It's a good crew. Pearson DeHuca, Jordan Sandberg, David Arrieta. Good crew. 1-2 pitch is pulled. Fair ball down to third baseline. Long throw across the diamond in time. Zane Denton. Boy, he had to throw that from the back of the infield. And he's able to make the play. On to third goes Jose Sermo on that throw across. Got it deep at third, planted in that third base arm as Denton guns it across the diamond. 5-3 in the put out brings him Jairus Richards. And J.R. Struck out swinging last inning. Hawks leading by a run. The lefty and time is called. Now Bobby Post coming out. The Bobby Post coming out. There is activity brewing in the bullpen. Nathan Burton's right-hander getting loose. We'll see how long Sioux City goes with the starter Reed Butts tonight. And now Pearson DeHuca going out to break up that conversation. Nothing better in the ballgame. Red Hawks home games. Perfect way to gather with family, friends, and coworkers. Group ticket discount started. 20 or more people. 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For more information on group tickets, pregame picnics, party packages, call Andrew. Give the crew a buzz at the Red Hawks box office at 701-235-6161. Hawks returning home tomorrow night. And then home after the All-Star break, which is a key. Got some home cooking coming up for Fargo-Moorhead. Lefty versus lefty in the pitch. Richards takes inside and low. Jose Sermo at third. Hawks would like nothing more to do here in the third what they did in the second. Got a back-to-back hits with two outs to score a run. Red Hawks have pushed one across today. The RBI double from Jose Sermo. Richards takes the strike. 1-1 on JR. Now coming up tomorrow, Sioux City will stay home against Lincoln. Richards check swing. They say no, he did not go around. The Lincoln Salt Dogs come here to Sioux City. Red Hawks return home to face Cleburne. There's a doubleheader tomorrow in the league. Kansas City and Sioux Falls will play too. At Legends Field in Kansas City, Kansas. Two outs. Sermo at third. Richards at the plate. And the 2-1 pitch is away. 3-1 with Colby Wilkerson, the switch hitter on deck. Right-hander Mertens getting loose. Still in the pen. They leave Richards a pretty good chunk of center, left center here, shifting him to the right side. And ball four. He walked it. Fargo-Moorhead with runners on first and third. And the batter, Colby Wilkerson. We'll see if there's any movement from Steve Montgomery. Wilkerson will stay right-handed here. Got caught looking for a strikeout in the second. And here comes Steve Montgomery. So that is the second trip. So we'll have a pitching change and a break in the action. Pitching change presented by Kia of Fargo. We're in the top of the third inning. One in, two on, and two out. We'll tell you about the new arm when we return. We're in the top of three. It's Fargo-Moorhead 3, Sioux City 2. This is Red Hawks Baseball.
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0: Now, Nate Martins is on for Sioux City here as he spells the Strata Reed Butts in the top of the third inning. And we'll see with the Redhawks. One thing this will do with Wilkerson at the plate is turn Colby around to bat left-handed. So Butts goes 2 2/3 innings, 5 hits, 3 strikeouts, 2 walks, and 3 runs on the board. He's responsible for the runners at first and third. Martin, 16 and a third innings pitch this year, 19 strikeouts and an ERA of 2.76. So Martin's on. He's faced 67 batters this year, 19 strikeouts and 3 walks. He will face Colby Wilkerson, the former North Carolina Tar Heel. Update from Lincoln tonight. They have a, Gary has come back. The Fighting Isobs have come back to take a 6-5 lead on the Lincoln Salt Dogs tonight. Lincoln won yesterday 11-3. They split a twin bill as Wilkerson swings on the first pitch, sends a fly ball high in the air behind short into left field, and it is caught by Henry George. That's out number 3, but the Redhawks do get a run on a couple of hits. A big double by Fernandez, double by Sermo. After 2.5, Fargo Moore hit 3, Sioux City 2. This is Redhawks baseball.
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0: Go to the bottom of the third inning tonight. And very nice. Thank you for choosing Red Hawks Baseball tonight. However you might be tuning in, we are coming to you from Security National Bank Field in Lewis and Clark Park. A lot of great scenes around here. A lot of activities. This ballpark is kind of nestled down. And then behind the center field wall, a hill onto a highway. And folks can come by. We see a lot of vehicle traffic on that highway here in the Sioux City area. The big truckers coming by. Some will honk that horn, you know, blow that big horn driving by. But you're kind of nestled down a little bit. A lot of shops around here. Henry George, Zach Vuletic, and Braulio Vasquez do up here in the bottom of the third inning. We'll see if Wyatt Cheney, and it's not easy to minimize pitches against this group, but there's a strike in there. See if he can have a quick third here. The Redhawks reclaim the lead, 3-2. The left-handed batting, Henry George, the pitch. He pulls it foul. Red Hawks bullpen down the right field line. Sioux City bullpen down the left field line. There's a little picnic area beyond the bullpen to left field. Big scoreboard, digital scoreboard, video board in left center field. Don't really have a batter's eye here in Sioux City. One of the rare things, the pitch is off speed and low. But players haven't much complained about it. You do have a Green Hill background behind that that should be, it's good enough for the fellows. Ball and two strikes and Henry George. The pitch, line to left field. That's a fair ball down the left field line, and here come the X's just like that. George rounding first, digging for second, safe at second base. They just don't let up. Now that's that top grouping in this lineup. That's the 62nd hit of the season for Henry George. We're not even at the midway point. Just let that ball get deep and then put a swing and lined it down the left field line into left field. Great play for Jesus Lujano. Got the ricochet off that picnic area. Fence. Got a good toss into second. George, though, can fly. 28 bags on the air for Henry George. And don't think he won't try to take third either. The batter here is Zach Buletich. Chaney looks to second, and the pitch home. That's across the eyes of Buletich. We've got ourselves another grinder tonight here in Sioux City. You can feel it already. We had a grinder last night and a grinder on Tuesday night. These two teams over the years that have just gone toe-to-toe. There have been some good matchups. There's a breaking pitch strike with tremendous players over the years of Nolan Lane. Yeah, back in the days of Singin' Ed Noddle, who's the manager, legend, Singin' Ed Noddle. And Doug Simonick. Of course, Chris Coast was a player in those days. The pitch is high. I come here to Sioux City when we broadcast, and I can't help but have flashbacks to some big, there's been some brawls, there's been a little bit of that, there's obviously been some heated competition. But I look at this ballpark, and I look at that little bank of lights, about a seven-light bank on top of the pole down the left field line in left field. And it takes me back to the early years of Red Hawks baseball, and Chaney just has not found the zone here. The fastball is right now not much command for Wyatt. He's leaving it up, and twice has come in towards the helmet and face of Zach Buletich. Not on purpose. He's just trying to command that pitch on the inner half, but it sailed on him. Tying one at second, and the 3-1 is a strike. That time he did. But Johnny Knott, the great Johnny Knott, one time here of 96, I suppose it was. Right-handed batting third baseman. Knott hit a ball, just a moonshot, that not only hit that bank of lights, it made the top bank kind of fall down. Not fall off, but fall and twist around. Great memories here. Kind of Roy Hobbs-ish type home run for Johnny Knott. 3-2 the count on Zach Buletich. He grounded into a hot smash 4-6-3 double play in the first. Well, Chaney's been a little scattered up. And he's throwing a breaking pitch for a strike. Runner takes off, pitches high, throw it out to third, and he's out at third for the first time. The Red Hawks gun down an explorer. A base is a walk to Buletich, but Juan Fernandez, a great toss, and they cut down George at third. Well, we talked about third base. I said it earlier. Having had the privilege of working side by side with one of the greatest base dealers of all time in Maury Wills, as Maury would say, now you can take third, but you better make it. Here's Vasquez. The set and the pitch is a frame strike. Now Buletich can take a bag too. Took a big one last night after drawing a free pass. Moved to third on a infield ball that scored on a wild pitch. Don't think he's not going to take off to second anytime soon. And not running. The pitch comes up and into Braulio Vasquez. Wyatt Janey like living on the edge a little bit here. Had to throw some pitches. Wyatt's a gamer. He's got stuff. Great stuff. Got to harness that here. The pitch is high, and he's missed consistently up in the zone, though, when he's missed. Three walks in the game. Vasquez struck out looking in the second. Last inning, 3-2. Red Hawks leading by a run. Bottom of inning number three. Two balls and a strike. And a throw to first. Vuletic is back. Got to check him. Lincoln is tied, Gary, 6-6. Boy, that is curious how that one's going out there. Only in the second inning at Haymarket Park. Kansas City has jumped down to a 3-0 lead on Cleburne. Well, the Monarchs leading the West Division. And ball three, high in the zone. Chicago leading Sioux Falls 1-0 in the fourth inning. Earlier today, Lake Country defeating Kansas City 8-7. Here's Scott Bates. Twins fall to Cleveland 5-2 today. Vasquez, big cut. Off-speed pitch at 3-1. Little breaker, swing and a miss, and now the count has run full at 3-2. My guess is Vuletic will most likely take off here. Traffic going by on the highway. The set by Channing throws to first, and Vuletic is back. World Cup, France shuts out Morocco 2-0. 3-2 the count on Braulio Vasquez. Vuletic takes off, pitches hit in the air to right field. And Vuletic will stop and head back to first as the catch made by Jairus Richards. It's a big out there for Wyatt Janey. Came back from 3-1, induces a fly ball out. Well done, Wyatt. Two outs, and here's Deshaun Knowles. Well, Knowles has doubled, stolen a base, and scored a run. He is 6-for-8 in the series with two doubles, a home run. Deshaun Knowles, switch hitter, batting left-handed. The pitch floats in for a strike. You celebrate your child's birthday at Newman Outdoor Field with a Red Hawks game in the Sandy's Donuts Birthday Zone. Those birthday parties available for 10-plus people. Got a ballpark meal. Another off-speed pitch. This time it's high. Get Red Hawks hats and souvenir programs. Boy, the Hawks take care of you if you're celebrating your child's birthday. And, of course, you get those delicious Sandy's Donuts. Contact the Red Hawks ticket office for more information. One ball, one strike, and pitches down to Deshaun, 2-1. We stopped by and caught a game at the Thriving Field Level Lounge. So that's located behind the Red Hawks dugout. It's a casual space at Newman. Perfect for groups of 30 to 50 people. You can call Andrew, the Red Hawks office, 235-6161. Two balls, one strike on a slow-moving game. There's been a lot of traffic and a lot of pitches thrown tonight. Here's a liner by Knowles, and he continues to tear the cover off the ball against the Red Hawks. On to third goes Vuletic, and then the ball moved and bumped by Jesus Lojano in left field. As he went to field that, it bobbled off his glove, and that allowed Vuletic to get to third. So charge the Red Hawks with an error. That'll be the first error of the game for either team. But Deshaun Knowles is 7-for-9 in this series. And that brings up Zane Denton. Janey was able to get him to fly out to third baseman Brian Fuentes last inning. Can he get him here? Tying run at third. Janey's pitch is ripped into right field. A base hit. And we're all tied up. Vuletic scores. It's knotted at 3 here in the bottom of the third inning. And Deshaun Knowles running the base as well. He gets down to third. I mentioned that it's going to be a grinder tonight. You can count that early on. And here's Mr. Home Run from last night, Alberto Osuna. Zane Denton, an RBI single. And Osuna takes the strike. I think Chris Coase said it great in the pregame show. He says, as far as Sioux City goes, yeah, they might be in last place in the West, but this is not, by any stretch of imagination, a last place team. He said, this team, plus when they get some of their visas figured out, get some of the boys in here, they're just going to beef it up their club. By the West is going to be an absolute battle, as is the East. 0-1 pitcher called strike, 0-2 the count on Alberto Osuna. Go ahead, run at third. The pitch is hit in the air to left field off the end of the stick. Broke his bat, and Lujano will bring it in for out number three. So for the X's, they do get a run on three hits. There was one error and two runners left on base. After three complete, brand new game. Fargo Moorhead hit three, Sioux City three. This is Red Hawks baseball.
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0: We go to the top of the fourth inning. What is this round going to feature? The X's come bouncing right back. Hawks led 1-0, led 2-0, tied 2-2, led 3-2. And Sioux City ties it up 3-3. The X's are hitting the ball well. Nate Merton stays on. He'll be facing for the Red Hawks Cole Yearsley, Aiden Byrne, and Jesus Lujano. Well, it's time now for the Mount Rushmore in the four. And we've really been racking our brain tonight because it is nothing but valedictorian sitting in this press box. So the Mount Rushmore, top of the four. And I thought about rivalries, and this is a good rivalry. And I was thinking about music. You know, we lost Bonnie Tyler today, so I've been kind of thinking of, you know, the Bonnie Tyler passed away. So here's your Mount Rushmore in the top of the fourth inning as the right-hander Merton's into the motion, and the first pitch on the way to Yearsley is a pitch down low. Give me your top four songs that title asks a question as it relates to rivalries in sports. Your top four songs where the song title asks a question as it relates to rivalries in sport. Yearsley sends a fly ball to left field, caught by Henry George. So whether that be the Red Sox and the Yankees, the Dodgers and the Giants, take your rivalry, individual rivalries, Connors and McEnroe, but your top four songs that title asks a question as it would relate to rivalries in sport, individual or team. There is your Mount Rushmore in the four today. Good luck. The pitch fouled away. Aiden Byrne delivered a big RBI double, his first at bat today. Made Joe Heinen really look down. Remember, the rules apply. No Googling. And 80 people out of 100 at the mall randomly would have to be familiar somewhat with that song. The pitch on the way to Byrne is a strike. Merton's got that little bit of that hesitation delivery that's distinct to Nathan's delivery. Kind of holds that front leg out, stops for a second, and then that's his balance point, and then pushes off. And Byrne fights off a pitch. So I don't know if you're going to think of a song title that asks a question first, or rivalries, and then pick your song title that asks a question to describe. So good luck. 0-2 the count on Aiden Byrne. And the pitch is low and away. Oh. One ball, two strikes to count. Pitch to Burnsy is hit foul. Here's one from John B. Says, Ollie Frazier, there's my rivalry. My song, Do You Really Want to Hurt Me? But is that Culture Club? 1-2 the count on Aiden Byrne. The pitch is low. I like that. That's now we're starting. Ollie Frazier, Do You Really Want to Hurt Me? That sounds like a George Michael or a, no, Culture Club. Culture Club. Do you, what? Song title's got to ask a question. The 2-2 pitch, fouled away again. That'll play. Do You Really Want to Hurt Me? That would describe, there's the big truckers going by the highway in the outfield. 3-3 our score, top of the fourth inning. What a nice at bat. Good battling here from Aiden Byrne against Nate Mertens. And the pitch out is dumped into right field, and Aiden Byrne handles the second hit of the game. I like to finish on that. Just pop that off and send it to right. What's the rivalry? I guess maybe I'm just asking generically. That'll right. Jamie here says, are you ready to rumble? That's good. Vic, good to have Victoria. She says, why not? We hear it here. Who let the dogs out? The pitch is strike to Jesus Lozano. That's right. Be like a Sioux City rivalry with somebody. Who let the dogs out? Yeah, that'll play. Or Chicago. Or, I guess, Lincoln. The pitch. And Knuckle, watch out. That almost corkscrewed fair up that third baseline. That does, it's a song title that asks a question. And you could apply that to a rivalry. I like it. That could be Mount Rushmoreable. Three runs, six hits, an error for the Red Hawks. Three runs, six hits, no errors for Sioux City. Lujano trying to bring Byrne around. One out, top of the fourth inning. The pitch is swinging a miss. Man, Mertens made that disappear. Strikeout for Mertens. Jesus has had a tough series here in Sioux City. Don't worry about Jesus Lujano. He will find a way to get that bat going. And it's Juan Fernandez who's got a two-hit night going tonight. See if Jimmy can keep it up. Well, correction, he's one for one with a walk and a double. Two runs scored for Juan Fernandez. War, what is it good for? That's the title, right? Runner going, pitches a strike, throw to second, tag applied, and safe at second base. Aiden Byrne, a stolen base for Red Hawks, taking a page out of Sioux City's, but good toss by Marquardt, the catcher. It was a strike on the batter, Fernandez. That's a stolen base brought to you by Sir Speedy, SirSpeedyFargo.com. 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Contact Sir Speedy, 298-9898. Good toss, good slide by Aiden Byrne. Burnsy with a bag, two hits and a stolen base today. Now, can they get him in? Morgan, that's a good one. Quick visit to the mound from the catcher Marcourt to Nathan Mertens. Mertens spelled the starter, Reed Botts, who will not factor in the decision today. Hawks looking for a little two-out hit, and a check swing did not go, says first base umpire Jordan Sandberg. Outfield fanned out. Burnsy, good runner, taking that secondary lead. The pitch is high, ball three. Top four songs that ask a question, the title, as it would pertain to a rivalry. The pitch, driven foul. Here's one from Vicky L. Why can't we be friends? That's a terrific response. Why can't we be friends? Tied at three in the top of the fourth inning. Two outs. Hawks with Juan Fernandez at the plate. A two ball, two strike count. Two men out. Aiden Byrne, an opposite field single. He stole second. Nate Mertens trying to put away Juan Fernandez and Jimmy. Again, fouls away. Why can't we be? That's actually really good. Well, we saw Burnsy battle quite a bit with Nathan Mertens and ended up pushing the ball to right field. Fernandez having a long, lengthy at-bat here against the right-hander. 2-2 pitch. And he fights it off, a slow roller, third base side, fielded cleanly, throw to first is in time for the out. Zane Denton able to come in and make the play. And the Red Hawks are out here in the fourth, no runs, a hit, they leave a runner. We go to the bottom of the fourth inning, still tied. Red Hawks 3, Sioux City 3, this is Red Hawks baseball.
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7: Let's go back to the yard. Here's Jack Michaels.
0: We go to the bottom of the fourth inning. What is love? Now that asks the question. People chiming in on our... We really need to come up with prizes for some of this stuff. How will I live without you? Yeah, that would be a song title that asks the question that would pertain to a rivalry. Well, this rivalry dates back to 1996, going back...

the series the Red Hawks have played this year, this has been a series that has been as close to the best as any series they have played this season. Hawks winning Tuesday night 5-4, got a run in the ninth inning, proved to be the game winner. Last night, bottom of the 10th inning, Alberto Osuna hits a two-run walk-off home run to end in the 10th. And tonight, we've just had back and forth. Hawks went up 2-0. Sioux City tied in the second. Hawks went up 3-2 in the third. Sioux City tied in the third, bottom half. Both teams go scoreless in the fourth. And here we dance to the fifth. Dylan Thomas, DT, at the plate. Nathan Mertens, the right-hander, stays on. The first pitch comes off speed and swing and a miss. Thomas, 1-for-2 tonight. Dylan Thomas, 3-for-9 in the series with a double. The pitch, swing and a miss. He backed up two off speed. Dylan gives him a little look. The big leaguer, Dylan Thomas, and one of the leaders, certainly, of the Fargo Moorhead Red Hawks, but one of the most respected players in the league. An all-star by every sense of the word. All-star a season ago. He's down 0-2 here to Nathan Mertens. Got that stop herky motion with his leg, and then boom, comes to the fastball. We see some of the international players that use that balanced leg, that front leg, kicks, stops, and then accelerates to the plate. As he throws over the top, down low, 2 balls, 2 strikes. Who are you? Yeah, that's Tony, good to have you on tonight. By the Who. That relates to a rivalry, right? 2-2 pitch. He is pounded back to the mound, knocked down by Merton, steps and throws on to first for the out. Well, Merton fielding his position. I say fielding. It was more of a defensive move, just trying to knock it down. Steve Montgomery coming out to check in his pitcher. See where it got him. I think it caught part of the throwing arm. He tried to get the glove up. I'm not so sure it got a lot of glove on that. That was more of it felt like the right hand. Mongo coming up. Nate saying, oh, it caught part of my mitt. And Jose Sermon will step to the plate once it's confirmed that Nathan Mertens is all right. He says, I'm good. They'll have him throw a couple just to get a feel. See if there's any hidden pain on that ball back to the mound off the bat of Dylan Thomas. It might take just one pitch to confirm that. And now home plate umpire Pearson to Hooker coming back. That's all it'll take. One pitch. Nate says, I'm all right. Tied at 3 here in the top of the fifth inning. Again, Sioux City welcoming Lincoln to town here over the weekend. The Red Hawks heading home to face the Cleburne Railroaders. Jose Sermo turns around batting left-handed against this righty, and the pitch is taken for a strike. Sermo, sack fly in the first, RBI double in the third. 1-for-1 with 2 runs batted in tonight. 8 runs batted in this series. And the pitch on the way, taken low. Brian Fuentes on deck. Sun still shining today. Temperatures in the middle 80s today in Sioux City. Warm, beautiful night, though, for baseball. And the 1-1 offering. Sermo turns on one high and deep to right center. Way back to right center field. It's off the top of the fence. Sermo rounding first. He's digging for second. Here's the throw. The slide. Safe at second base. Jose Sermo hitting it to parts of the deepest part of the park. Nearly had number 18. Nearly had his third home run in as many games. And that thing catches the fence on the fly in deep center, right center field. Got that slight breeze today that's blowing in, but Jose Sermo just missing his 18th home run. Boy, second hit, now Brian Fuentes.

0: set by Mertens. And the pitch is down and away for a ball. Yeah. Jose pulls that ball. It is well on its way. Set by Nathan. Reaches into that mitt. Peeks in Jose at second. The pitch to Fuentes is a strike. These two teams will meet nine more times in the summer of 2026. Down the pitch home. Fuentes, well, the bat got into motion, but they say did not break that plane. Couple of balls and a strike in Brian Fuentes. Fuentes tonight is flying to center and grounded to third. Pitch is low. The Red Hawks hosting Cleburne this weekend in the All-Star break. And then next weekend, Chicago comes to town for three. Gary Southshore comes to town for three. Sioux City will be at Newman Outdoor Field the end of this month of July into August. So July 31st, August 1st and 2nd. And the pitch. Fuentes underneath one. Five ball, be a can of corn for somebody out there. Center fielder Austin Davis camps and makes the catch. Now Brian just got underneath it. Well, it's going to take a knock by Jairus Richards to break this 3-3 game. And the Red Hawks will return here to Sioux City in August for a three-game series. The 18th, 19th, and 20th. Burton's facing the left-handed batting Jairus Richards. And the pitch taken for a strike. Fargo Moorhead starting today, four games out of first place in the West Division. Right-hander's pitch is inside and low. Good block by Marquardt, the catcher. Sermo remains at second. One ball, one strike on Jairus Richards, tied at three. Red Hawks in that sharp red tops tonight. Love those unis. Richards pulls the ball foul at the first baseline against Mertens. Just the ability to that off-speed stuff for the Red Hawks. They're trying to score up the lefty Josh Landry in game one. Missed a lot. He threw a lot of changeups. And he'd get ahead, two strikes, and throw it soft away. We're seeing that ball spin a little bit from the starter Reed Butts tonight. And now Nate Mertens has utilized some off-speed effectively against the Red Hawks. One and two the count on Richards. The pitch is in the dirt. Again, Marquardt's been busy, and Marquardt tried to scoop it with his mitt and almost threw it up the first baseline. Wouldn't that have been odd if that would have... He tried to swipe it with his mitt, and he didn't grab it. Ball went running up the grass and inside Jairus Richards laughing. Have you ever seen a run being thrown in that way? No, I haven't either. Couple of balls, couple of strikes, and Jairus Richards. And the pitch home. Driven high in the air to right field. It is pulling foul. Richards sends another one out of the park. He homered to right last night, and that one just couldn't keep it fair. And Nathan Mertens just dodged a bullet. Came off speed inside, and Jairus was right on it. Oh, got a great one from Daryl T. Daryl, good to have you with us. This is a Mount Rushmore question answer. Song titles and ask a question as that would relate to a rivalry. Hold on. Pitch inside. How long has this been going on by this group Ace? Tremendous song. Well done. That's an immediate. How long has this been going perfect. Thought we could twist it tonight and get you. Tied at three in the top of the fifth. Couple balls, couple of strikes, and Jairus Richards. Merton's pitch is hit in the air. Sod high, and it's floating into left field. Coming on is Henry George. He'll put it away, and that's out number three. Well, Jairus Richards nearly knocked a two-run homer again tonight, but he pulled it foul. No runs, a hit, one left. We go to the bottom of five. Fargo-Moore hit three, Sioux City three. This is Red Hawks baseball.
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0: Four and a half of the books tonight from Siouxland, Sioux City, Iowa. 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Eli Swanson, director of broadcasting for Red Hawks Baseball at Newman. Joe Heinen, Broadway Joe, in our flagship radio studios and on Valley News Live. Yeah, we got a television partner, Red Hawks on TV. 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Wyatt Chaney, I like the, you know, he's a gutsy pitcher. We talked, used the word grinder tonight, and he's grinded this out. So can he hold these X's down here in the bottom of the fifth inning? Every inning he can go. Also, of course, saves those arms for the upcoming series as he spins a strike into Zach Vuletich. Vuletich, Vasquez, and Knowles. The pitch inside. Ball to strike. Into the motion, the pitch slides away, ball two. Now Wyatt today, as I mentioned, the word grind, he hasn't been ahead of a lot of batters that he's faced. He's had to kind of come back from 2-1, 3-1 counts. Hey, good pitch in there for a strike. Two the count, 3-3 the score. Bottom five the inning. James Bennett would appreciate that pick four. By the end of the night, my friends in the booth will come up with their starting team whose last name at every position begins with the letter V, their last name. Right-hander's pitch on the way is foul up the first baseline. That's another Robello Tire foul ball. Robello Tire's available at Fergus Tire Center in Fergus Falls. Also at Bitts Tire Center in Valley City, North Dakota. 2-2 the count. The pitch is hammered to the alley in left center field. Drifting back and unable to get it on a dive is Yearsley. And this is being a double no. Going for three is Vuletic. And he'll dive, Pete Rose style, head first into third. And the former Red Hawk, Zach Vuletic, with a leadoff triple here in the bottom of the fifth inning. He's stuck that high near to the alley in left center field. Good effort by Cole Yearsley. Lujano backing that up, and every one of these explorers can run. So now the Red Hawks will have to bring the infield in to cut that run. Third triple of the season for Zach Vuletic. And Chaney facing Braulio Vasquez. The pitch is a broken back ground ball to short, scooped up by Aiden Byrne, and that's a big out right there. Vuletic will have to stay at third. Burns able to make that play. Chris Coast out here earlier this afternoon hitting ground balls to all of his infielders. I don't even know if the Red Hawks are going to pitch to Deshaun Knowles. I mean, they will, but let's just see what kind of pitches he gets. He's 2-for-2 today, 7-for-9 in the series, as Wyatt Chaney throws the fastball away. I mean, Knowles has been a Red Hawk killer. He's been a nemesis. What a series Deshaun has had. Came in hitting 347. Right-hander Chaney from the set. The pitch inside. Yeah, he's not going to get too much too good. On deck, Corzane Denton's not any easier. Denton is an RBI hit last inning. They're going to take something to get out of this fifth inning after the leadoff triple. There is some stirring around the Red Hawks bullpen. The bottom of the fifth inning, X is trying to break a 3-3 game. The set by Chaney in the pitch, inside again. Once again, it's the unintentional, intentional walk. By that, too, you're saying, look, if you want to swing at this pitch and get yourself out on something off the plate, go get it, but we're not going to groove. We'll see what the 3-0 pitch does. Knowles takes a strike at the knees. Go ahead, run 90 feet from home plate here in the bottom of the fifth with one out. 3-1 delivery. Swing and a miss. How about Chaney pulling the string on the 3-1 offering? Now the count has run full, 3-2. And Deshaun steps out of the box, tightens up the batting gloves, climbs back in. The switch hitter hitting left-handed. Infield is in. Fuentes, Byrne, Wilkerson, Sermo back a step at 1-B. The payoff pitch, check swing, did not go, and it'll be a free pass. That's not bad, though. You know, Chaney pitched that against a red-hot hitter as good as you could. The walk isn't exactly the worst thing. It does set up a double play up the middle. Or it does set up a double play, and here is Zane Denton. So Denton pulled an RBI hit to right field in the third. Runner takes off, pitches a ball, and a safe stolen base for Deshaun Knowles. His second stolen base of the game. That takes away the double play, and that'll bring the infield back in. That's what the stolen base can do, among other things. As advertised, the X's just run. So again, the Red Hawks will bring them all in. Denton the batter, 2 in scoring position now for Sioux City. The pitch is lifted in the air to center, right center. This should be deep enough to get Vuletic. Yearsley makes the catch. He'll throw it on to third to prevent that runner going second to third. But a sack fly scores Vuletic, and Sioux City has reclaimed the lead. It's 4-3 X's. But Denton's second run batted in tonight. 4-3 Sioux City, two outs, and

0: right field line. And on that note, beloved niece Jaden is having a birthday today, so happy birthday to you, Jaden, if you're tuning in to Red Hawks Baseball. Love it, Moomy. Get so many messages from all over of people in different ways to tune into the game. Now, with this day and age, we got this thing available on so many different platforms. It's awesome. Gertz versus Marquardt, the 1-2 is a breaking pitch, good block in the dirt. Fernandez saves a run. A two-way player in college, Gertz, just one of those great athletes. Juan Fernandez, using all parts of his body. Juan took a foul ball right in the breadbasket last night. Bases full of X's. 2-2 the count with two outs. The pitch to Marquardt is lifted to right field, hit fairly well, and drifting back and making the catch in right field is Jairus Richards. Richards goes back and pulls it in for out number three. Sioux City strands three, but they get a run on one hit and three runners left. After five innings, Sioux City 4, Fargo Moorhead hit 3. This is Red Hawks Baseball.
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0: Well, two ways to look at that bottom of the fifth inning. Through Red Hawks' eyes, you're able to get out of it with just that run against you. Yeah, you're down 4-3, but it could have been worse. And through Sioux City's eyes, yeah, you've got a lead, but you could have had more. You know, where we stranded three runners on base, and the X's tonight have stranded a total of eight runners on base through five innings. The Red Hawks, meanwhile, they've stranded six through five. So we've had activity tonight. The scoreboard shows it. Four runs, seven hits, no errors for Sioux City. Three runs, seven hits, one error for the Fargo Moorhead Red Hawks. Nathan Mertens now would become the pitcher of record. It'd be his game to win. Facing Wilkerson, Yearsley, and Byrne. Number 79 of the Red Hawks lineup here in the top of the sixth. Hawks let one get away last night after winning Tuesday night. Trying to bounce back here and win the rubber game of this series. Mertens the pitch and taken for a strike. And Mertens, if you thought, well, that long break for Mertens, did that affect him in any way? Well, he comes out and throws a strike on the first pitch here. See what Colby can do. The right-hander's pitch. Wilkerson slaps a ball foul up the left field line. 0-2 the count on Colby. He's 0-2 with a strikeout and a flyout. Yearsley, 1-2 with a double. Byrne, 2-2 with a single and a double. And the Red Hawks getting some production at the bottom of their lineup. 0-2 the count. And the pitch. Again, Colby sits on it, fouls it back. Well, Sioux City, obviously, felt a lot better after last night. They had dropped five consecutive.

0: games, had their seven games under 500. Snapped that last night. Pitch, Wilkerson takes high. Henry George in left, Austin Davis in center, Deshaun Knowles in right. And the 1-2 offering to Wilkerson, and again, knocks it foul. Zane Denton, Jackson Vandy, break. Zach Vuletic, Alberto Osuna, body infield with the catcher Cade Marquardt. Said the Red Hawks have had a little traffic tonight. That hasn't been the issue for Fargo-Moorhead. Here's a pitch high. Had two on in the first, couple out of the second, three on in the third, got one in. Got a one-out single. Last inning didn't materialize. And a one-out double, one-out double last inning that didn't materialize. 2-2 the count on Colby Wilkerson. Mertens the pitch. And this time keeps it fair to left field, slicing a ball high in the air. Henry George makes the catch. We've seen the Red Hawks going opposite field flyouts tonight rather frequently. There's one away here. Batter is Cole Yearsley. Well, Yearsley doubled and tripled last night. He's doubled today. Still night here. Flags somewhat flying limp on that black pole at right center. The pitch on the way. Yearsley tries to wait on it, pull it to right, and he swings through the pitch. Nathan Mertens. That little hitch, and here's a well-struck ball to second, but played cleanly by Vuletic. Throws on to first, and there's on number two. Good wood.
1: First up, number three, Aiden Burns.
0: Let's see if Burns, he's got another hit in him tonight. Walker, Kaiser, and Brassfield. The scheduled starters over the weekend at Newman Outdoor Field. Aiden Byrne takes low. So Matt Walker, the lefty, tomorrow night on Woodchippers Night. Colby Kaiser on Saturday evening and then Sunday afternoon. Bryce Brassfield. Then the All-Star break. Byrne takes the strike. One ball, one strike. Aiden doubled down the third baseline in the second inning. That's going to run. And he singled to right field in the fourth. We're at the top of the sixth. 4-3, Sioux City leads. The pitch. Ooh, good pitch. Mertens ran it back over the plate. 1-2 the count on Aiden Byrne. Aiden Byrne steps out, climbs back in. Aiden's hit with 37 hits now in the season. He's hitting 226. Those numbers will come up a little bit tonight. We'll see if they can go even further. And good off-speed pitch from Mertens. Tough to lay off that one, but Aiden did. Takes it for a ball. Davis not too deep in center straight away. Into the motion is Nathan Mertens, and the right-hander's pitch. Byrne sends a little dribbler up the third base line. Going to be a tight play. Here's a throw. It will not be in time. A base hit for Aiden Byrne. I like when they come in bunches. His third hit of the game, and leg that one out. So Burnsy with a 3-for-3 night tonight for the Red Hawks. And in case Jordan Sandberg needed any help, Aiden Byrne walking, running past first, it's safe, yeah. Jordan's like, I got you. Well, Aiden stole the base. He had a one-out single two innings ago and stole second. And the top of the order, Jesus Lujano. As we mentioned, Jesus, 1-for-10 in this series. Now, he's made a sparkling defensive play today. Swings through the offering. Like Martin's just going soft away in that first offering. Jesus came in hitting at a 314 pace. 53 hits on the season. Now the throw to first and Aiden is back. A 22-36 here today, but one of the quieter Thursday crowds. Lujano's got himself a base knock as he slaps one into center field. The Red Hawks have packed a couple of hits together here in the top of the sixth inning. That gets Juan Fernandez back to the plate. Juan Fernandez, one for two today, and let's see if Juan can tie this thing up. Hawks down a run, 4-3. The Red Hawks put a little two-out something together earlier in this game. That was in the second inning. Tried to do the same here in the sixth. Byrne at second. Lujano at first. Mertens versus Fernandez, and Juan sends a well-struck ball into the mitt of Zach Vuletich. Dives, knocks it down, and throws on to first for the out. By Juan trying to shoot that ball to right. He got good wood on it, but Vuletich able to bring it in and make a play at second. To the Red Hawks, no runs, two hits. They strand two. We go to the bottom of the sixth. 4-3 Sioux City. This is Red Hawks baseball.
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0: Bottom of inning number six today here at Security National Bank Park at Lewis and Clark Field at Lewis and Clark Park. Gotta get used to a new sponsor for this field this season. Used to be Mercy One Field. Drew Gertz, who came on, got that big third out in the bottom of the fifth inning, stays on. 4-3, X's. Saturday night's at Newman Outdoor Field. You're invited to come on down beyond the Red Hawks dugout. At third base side, it's autograph nights on Saturday nights. Wednesday nights are college nights at Newman. Present that college ID and get a first base bleacher ticket for $6. Won't be long before the... I won't even say it. It's July. Summer's still here. Let's hold the phone on fast-forwarding the summer. 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Sunday, of course, you got the great organ music from the Red River Theater Organ Society. Top of the order, Austin Davis, then Henry George and Zach Vuletich. Seems like they're up a lot, doesn't it? The fourth plate appearance of the game in the sixth inning. The pitch, bunted but fouled. 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Steve the Beaver will be at Newman. 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Spider-Man Night on Saturday. Your chance to win tickets to the new Spider-Man Brand New Day movie. Gertzy delivers a breaking pitch low. Also, dress up as Spider-Man. Now, Saturday, you have some. You can maybe make your own spider gear. Just dress up as Spider-Man. A chance to win some great prizes on Saturday night. There's ball three. Fastball away. Games to go will be at the ballpark on Saturday at Newman. Inflatables for the kids. We have jersey auction, specialty jersey auction that night. And ball four. Leadoff walk. And hate to repeat myself, but if you walk any of these boys at the top, you might as well put them at second base. And I know Drew is a lefty, and maybe you can neutralize some of that, but yeah, this team is... They just got their running shoes on. Yeah, they know it, too. They know they take a free pass. It's like putting someone at 2B. So let's see how Drew can work around this. Henry George at the plate. The pitch takes the ball inside. Sunday, Family Fair Day. Kids run the bases as well. And July 17th, the Red Hawks after the All-Star break. Red Hawks hosting Chicago. Got Parker's Pals in Blue Night, a jersey auction night that 17th. Throw to first. It's a big event. The Red Hawks wearing special uniforms for the nonprofit Parker's Pals. Got kind of a Grateful Dead look to them. It was game-worn jersey. We auctioned out for the proceeds of that going to Parker's Pals and benefiting the West Fargo Canine Unit. So that's a great cause. That's July 17th after the All-Star break at Newman. Runner going, pitch is low, throw down to second, good toss, but not in time. It's just what it is. You just can't throw them out. Good speed, good jump. And half a dozen stolen bases in tonight's game for the X's. That's why those walks magnified at this point of the lineup. The leadoff walk is now at second. At the pitch, George takes a ball, and it's 3-0. Got a business day game on July 30th, presented by Shooting Star Casino, 12:30 start time. Got a wood chippers night tomorrow night, and a wood chippers night July 22nd. A lot of big games coming up at Newman Outdoor Field. Gertz Kemble looks back, and the 3-0 pitch is a strike. Now, need a couple more of those. Red Hawks, Wyatt Chaney, tough night, walked seven tonight, seven walks. Now walk this inning, so eight total free passes given up tonight. The Red Hawks are only down a run. That's the silver lining. Checking the runner, and the pitch home. Strike two over the inside corner. Got a slugfest going on in Lincoln, Nebraska tonight. The Salt Dogs and the Railcats. Lincoln leads at 12-10 in the bottom of the fifth. Runner takes off for third. Pitches low, throw to third. Tag applied. Safe at third. Davis steals third. Seven stolen bases for the X's tonight. And another walk to a Sioux City batter. As George will head down to first. Juan nearly got him. And you get an idea of what it was like when Maury Wills was playing. And you can frustrate teams. Just the impact you can have by getting on base and then just running. Red Hawks have some stirring going out of their bullpen, and now the Red Hawks back into that, trying to minimize damage. Well, first and third for Sioux City, nobody out. The three-hole hitter, Zach Vulicic, at the plate. Yeah, that 12-10 game, Lincoln and Gary tonight. Jake Jelly with three hits in that game. three runs scored. Cam Feltz has driven in three. Three-hit night for Arboleda. Three-hit night for Iro Palmares. Well, first and third for the X's, trying to increase their lead. Think about it. There has not been many big leads in this series. Gertz the pitch, and the ball high. So the rookie, the young left-hander, out of Bethel College, trying to pitch out of a little pickle here. Runner going from first, pitch is low, throw to second, not in time, and the eighth stolen base of the game for Sioux City. Well, the infield brought in, and Vuletic, who has tripled, walked, and grounded into a double play tonight. And now the pitch. Now the throw to third, and just getting back. Why Davis was running from third. He was halfway down the line, and Juan Fernandez almost picking him off at third, getting back. 2-1 the count on the batter, Zach Vuletic.

0: Infield tight, 4-3, X is leading by a run. Drew Gertz, the rookie left-hander's pitch, good one, strike two. In case you're wondering, the Major League modern-day record for a team stolen bases in a game, a single game, is 12. Done by the Oakland Athletics against the Tigers in 1976. The all-time record is 15 by the New York Highlanders. 2-2 pitch. Breaking pitch inside. I have to take a peek at the American Association mark to put this one into perspective, but I'd imagine that, like Major League Baseball, it's probably up there. 3-2 the count on Zach Vuletich. The lefty's pitch is popped up. This may not be deep enough to score a run. In fact, Colby Wilkerson, coming from a drawn in infield spot to shallow right field, goes back to get it. Good out pitch there for Drew Gertz. And the runners will stand pat at second and third. That'll bring up Braulio Vasquez. Infield again stays tight. Vasquez takes a pitch away. Well, the X's had 275 stolen bases for a season, which is an American Association record. And they have been running tonight. Gertz from the set. The pitch home. Low. With Deshaun Knowles on deck. We'll see how Gertz again tries to navigate through the thick in the heart of the Sioux City lineup. Leadoff walked Austin Davis, stole second. Then he walked Henry George. Then Davis and George at a double steal. They're standing on second and third. One out, bottom of the sixth, 4-3, Sioux City leads. The pitch, fouled back. Couple of balls and a strike on Braulio Vasquez. He is struck out looking, fly to right and grounded to short. Hawks would take another one of those ground balls to short with this drawn in infield. Drew Gertz kicks and throws. Good pitch on the outside corner, painting the outer half. Snuck that in, 2-2 the count on Vasquez. Two teams will meet again in the end of July. The lefty's pitch, swing and a miss. He struck him out as Gertze comes from the backside end. And a big strikeout for Drew Gertz here in the bottom of the sixth inning. Now Deshaun Knowles. And Knowles, 7-for-9 in the series. He's 2-for-2 today with a walk, a double, a single, a run scored, and 3 stolen bases. First base is open. And left-hander Denton, actually a switch hitter on deck, so going to have to deal with Knowles and figure out how to get him out. And it's a run that's going to score. A pitch that gets past Fernandez. Wild pitch. On the score is Davis. 5-3, Sioux City. Boy, Drew nearly got out of it. He nearly got out of it. And the old wild pitch rears its ugly head here in the sixth. Juan Fernandez kind of turned that mitt around in between a catch and a block. One on the count of Knowles in the pitch. High. Red Hawks have spent a lot of time on defense in tonight's game on the field. It's a warm night. It's a warm day turning into a warm dusk. Gertz's 2-1 pitch. Knowles sends flying off to the right. Two balls, one strike on Deshaun Knowles. And a pitch. Ball three. Three and one. Be careful with his switch hitter, Knowles. Drew Gertz kicks and throws. Ground ball hit toward short, fielded by Aiden Byrne. Nicely done by Drew Gertz. Boy, take away the wild pitch, he would have got it out of the inning unscathed. But the X's do get one run on no hits and leave a runner. We're through six. It's Sioux City 5. Parkamore hit 3. 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
5: Let's go back to the yard. Here's Jack Michaels.
0: Of this game, as we go to the top of the seventh inning today, 5-3 Sioux City. The feel you get while you witness this game is that the X's could be up by about six runs. However, you know, give credit to Drew Gertz. I mentioned the bottom of the sixth. He had second and third, nobody out, and nearly got out of the inning unscathed. Nice shot for that lefty. Sioux City's left 9 men on base through 6 innings. The Redhawks have left 8 on base. There have been 17 combined runners left on base tonight. And we have reached the 7th inning. I mean, it takes, do the Redhawks have it in them? It takes.
6: Leading off the Redhawks, designated hitter number 22, Dylan Thomas.
0: So Dylan Thomas leads it off against Nate Mertens. The pitch on the way is a swing and a miss, that off-speed pitch. Right-hander to the motion, and the pitch on the way to DT. And it dives down and in. And the right-hander's pitch. Thomas off the end of his stick, kind of knuckles one out to second. Zach Vuletich is there and makes the play.
6: First baseman, number 11, Jose Sermo.
0: Batter is Jose Sermo. Sermo, 2-for-2 today, and he has been swinging it in this series. Takes a strike from Mertens. Nearly missed his 18th home run of the season in his last at bat. Set a ball up the three corners of the fence in right center field on the fly. Hawks down just 2 runs here in the 7th. The pitch taken inside and low. The Red Hawks 3 against Cleveland again, 7:02 tomorrow night. Gates open at 6. At 6 o'clock on Saturday, there's ball 3, 2. 2-1 the count. 1 o'clock on Sunday, the All-Star game. There's a luncheon and Hall of Fame induction. It's on Tuesday in Lincoln. The game Wednesday night at 7:30. Scheduled start time. And the pitch. And Surma, a little swinging ball rolling up the first baseline, fielded by Mertens. He'll take it to the bag himself. Two up and two down for the Red Hawks here in the top of the seventh. Post All-Star break, 17th, 18th, and 19th. The Red Hawks are home against Chicago, 20th, 21st, and 22nd. Home against Gary. It's a six-game homestand. And the Red Hawks have a quick trip back to Winnipeg, and then right back at home. The end of July with another six-game homestead. So the Red Hawks are going to get some home cooking. Fifteen of the next 18 games in the regular season for the Red Hawks at home. Mertens delivers a strike to Fuentes. Red Hawks spent 16 of their first 22 on the road, somewhere in that area. This is how it flips back. The right-hander winds and delivers. Fuentes takes a strike called on the outside corner. August, the Hawks will see road trips to Sioux Falls and Kansas City. Sioux City and Lincoln. But steady games at home as well in August at Newman Outdoor Field. It was kind of back-heavy at home for Fargo-Moorhead. Going to need the fans. Going to need you out there. Two-strike pitch. He is grounded to third on a hop and taken by Zane Denton. Throws across the diamond for out number three. That's three away. 1-2-3. We've reached the seventh inning stretch presented by Dairy Queen for 6.5 at Sioux City 5. Fargo-Moorhead 3. This is Red Hawks baseball.
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12: 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Boy, have we got tires!
0: Well, we go to the bottom half of the seventh inning. The X's with a 5-3 lead. And Sioux City will send to the plate Zane Denton, Alberto Asuna. Asuna and Jackson Vandebrink.
14: Third baseman,
0: number 44, Zane. And the pitch from Gertz is down and away. And down low, ball two. Lefty's pitch is a strike. Quickly working Gertz pitch, hit in the air down the right field line. Two-two the pitch. High and away. Three and two the count on Zane Denton. Gertz into the motion and the pitch. Strike three called as Drew Gertz buries one in her half. And Drew Gertz, well, I tell you, this young man is coming into it. Pitched into a leverage situation. He came into a leverage situation at the bottom of the fifth inning. He got that final out with the bases loaded. Then in the sixth inning, he walked a couple. He had a few stolen bases in there. Second and third, nobody out. Got a fly ball to the infield. Then a strikeout. Nearly got out of it, but a wild for a pass ball. Scored a run. And then got a ground ball out to end the inning. So Drew Gertz has been a little bit of a story here. He's keeping the Red Hawks in it. A swing and a miss. On Asuno. 0-2 the count. Lefty kicks and throws. Fouled away. The pitch, swing and a miss, and Gertze back-to-back strikeouts here in the seventh. Two up and two down for the X's, back-to-back K's, and Drew Gertz with three strikeouts now to relief. I keep the Red Hawks close, that's the mantra, 5-3 Sioux City. Jackson Vandenbroek has walked, and takes a strike. Five runs, seven hits for the X's. Three runs, nine hits in the air for the Red Hawks. He spins a strike in, and a little lefty from Bethel. Love this from Drew. Great young man. You're just not going to find a better human than this young man, but a pleasant treat for the Hawks to have him. Great teammate. Live arm. Super athlete. 0-2 pitch. He is hit on the ground at third. Played by Fuentes. Pirouettes and throws high over the head of Sermo. And Vandenbroek will reach. Boy, Fuentes had it. And that might be the second error of the game. Hawks will have their second error of the game here. And Brian got to the ball, and the throw sailed to first. A two-out base runner for Sioux City. It brings up Marquardt, Cade Marquardt. Fuentes, the benefit was a little bit of a Sunday hop for Brian Fuentes. Marquardt fouls away. But man, when he had that throw, that thing just took off. Oh, give me another chance, says Brian. The lefty takes a peek at first. And the pitch home. Gumball back to the mound, and Gertz clubs it with a mitt and flips it to Sermo for out number three. Now the X is out. No runs, no hits. One error, one man left on base. We have played seven complete tonight from Lewis and Clark Park. Nicely done, Drew Gertz. Sioux City 5, Fargo-Moorhead 3. This is Red Hawks Baseball.
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5: 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Here's Jack Michaels.
0: Well, we've reached the top of the eighth inning, and Nathan Martin's the story tonight as well for Sioux City. His right-hander came in replacing Reed Bunch, the starter, in the third inning. And he has gone 4 1/3 innings of scoreless baseball. He's yielded a few hits, but 4 1/3 innings of scoreless baseball, and he comes with that funky delivery and drops an off-speed pitch in for a strike. At times, it's just hard to lock in and square up on this delivery. A little over the top, a little hitch, and a swing and a miss, strike two. Ever try to... Remember that movie, The Karate Kid, catch a fly with chopsticks like Mr. Miyagi trying to do it and did? Or maybe Danny LaRusso did. That's what it's like trying to hit Martins right here. It's hard to put a bat on that thing that's floating in. And he sneaks a heater in there every now and then, and that fastball is away for a ball. But he's been dropping, breaking pitches, and splitties that have fallen off the plate, change jumps that have had a little depth on him. Hawks, that's why we're seeing some balls from these lefties to left field. And a swing and a miss. He came back with a fastball and struck him out. Boy, he backed up at velo. The batter is Colby Wilkerson. He's flied out twice to left field. So if it's off speed, you know, you're sitting, and then boom, you're putting swings on it and slamping it. Got it. Time him up. It has been tough to do. And he's been pitching ahead. There's a strike. That's the other difference. Red Hawks. Wyatt Cheney had a tough time tonight pitching downhill, as we say, with a count in his favor. And the pitch count grew. He had 99 pitches thrown tonight. Wilkerson, there's the fastball fouled away. Got 99 pitches for Cheney in 4 2/3 innings. Just too many deep. Now Drew Gertz has come in and had held this game down. Hawks trailing 5-3, but right now they can't unlock Nathan Martins. X is trying to win two straight. Swing and a miss. There's the secondary pitch. Back-to-back strikeouts for Martins. Three strikeouts down to relief. Two up and two down for the Red Hawks, and here's Cole Yearsley. Yearsley. 1-3 with a double and a run scored. Hawks had a run in the first, a run in the second, a run in the third, and then they've been Mertens'd. No run since. That's what this right-hander has done. And he delivers just a bit low and away. Let's see what Cole could do. Can he get on for Aiden Byrne? Byrne is the hot bat tonight for the Red Hawks. One of them. Got three hits in the game. The pitch. And here's a little ball dumped towards center and caught by the shortstop. Vandenbroeck over his shoulder. And that's it for the Red Hawks. They go down in order here in the eighth. We played 7.5 tonight. From Sioux City, it's the Explorers 5, Red Hawks 3. This is Red Hawks Baseball.
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21: For as long as we can remember, the diamond is where legends are made. But you didn't think we were just here to talk about baseball, did you? We enjoy watching a legend in the making as much as the next person. But we like to take things up a notch and add a grain belt beer to the mix. You know, the one with a diamond on it. So next time you're witnessing the pitching duel of your life, an all-out slugfest, or just a good hometown game, go for the diamond beer. It's Grain Belt.

They go to the bottom of the eighth inning here from Sioux City, Iowa. Joe Heinen, Broadway Joe. Good to have Eva and Briley tuning in tonight from their cabin there in the Brainerd Lakes area. Bottom of the eighth inning, it'll be the top of the order. I kid you not, I said this last time Austin Davis was up. Like, how many times are these guys going to be the plate? It seems like every time I come back out of a break, I say, Austin Davis due up. And indeed, Austin Davis up for the fifth time in the game. But that speaks to the base runners that they've had and the number of guys that have also been left on base. 10 runners left on base through 7 innings. That point is moot if you win the game. You know, you're not talking about all your LOB column. And Drew Gertz, you know what? Couldn't ask much more to this young left-hander as he delivers a fastball away. Wyatt Chaney, tough night tonight. 4 2/3, 7 hits, 4 runs, 7 walks. But even Chaney pitching into the fifth tonight helped Gertz throws low ball too. What it is, you hope you can find a way to come back and win this game, certainly. But, you know, it's a big season. Got a big series this weekend against Cleburne, and you're also trying to save arms tonight. The ball fouled away, and that's what Drew Gertz is doing right here. Is that a bat over the infield or just a wayward bird? 2 balls and 1 strike. On the batter, Austin Davis. Davis tonight has singled, flied out twice, walked, and stolen 2 bases. But for Sioux City, who hasn't stolen 2 bases? Pitch inside and low. They've swiped 8 bags in the game tonight. 8. Three balls and 1 strike to count to Austin Davis. And the pitch. And fouled away. It's a great story over the years when you've listened to, if you've listened to broadcasts, I speak of beloved Maury Wills, often loved that man. We lost Maury in 2022. And when he broke Ty Cobb's stolen base mark in 1962, among other things, and being an MVP and the Hickok Belt and Sportsman of the Year, all of those things that came his way that year, ball fouled away. So when Maury broke Ty Cobb's mark in 1962 after the season, or maybe after that game, he got a letter from President Richard Nixon. Well, at the time, he got a letter from Richard Nixon at the time. And here's a liner, and it is into center field, a base hit by Austin Davis. So Davis gets on board. That or maybe it was a, if not 62, because Nixon wasn't a president until in the late 60s, right? Up until his resignation. Maybe it was when Maury's with Pittsburgh, but Maury said, or maybe just got a letter anyway, maybe it wasn't the president yet, but the crux of that letter said, it started out, Maury showed me it, got all the official documentation on it, says, to Maury Wills, normally I wouldn't write a letter commending someone for stealing. Here's Henry George, and George bunts a ball, and this is going to end up in the right field. When it's going good, it's going good. He pops the bunt up. He was trying to drag bunt ball to first, and he got the barrel on it, and it got so much barrel on it, it flew over Jose Sermo's head in the shallow right field, and Colby Wilkerson, the second baseman, going back, and it just dropped perfectly between the two of them, and that's how it's going for the X's tonight. That's a base knock. First hit of the game for Henry George, his 62nd of the season. So the X's are trying for a little insurance here. That's a tough one, Drew Gertz. He got him to pop a bunt up. But even the popped up bunt drops in. Davis dancing at second, and Gertz delivers a pitch inside to Zach Vuletic. Now, if the X's pull off a double steal here, they'd be at double digits in stolen bases for the game.
check of the runner. Two looks back, and the pitch. High, ball two. The other thing about having guys that are going to be in motion, you're half your attention is on the base runners, the other half on the batter. Well, the slugfest continues in Lincoln. Salt Dogs leading Gary 16-10 in the seventh inning. Kansas City has beaten Cleburne tonight. The pitch, ground ball might be two. Wilkerson, oh, it's off his leg, picked up, oh, and everybody's safe. That'll be the third error of the game. Now, fielder's choice for Bulletin. Can't assume, but that had double play written on it. And boy, Wilkerson, it came off the mound. It took just a little extra high hop. And Colby unable to field it. It ricocheted. Bernsey trying to grab it with his foot in the bag at second. And Drew Gertz, you just feel terrible for the lefty out there. A popped up bunt that accidentally got placed perfectly behind the deep right side of the infield. And then a double play ball that doesn't come in. So it'll be a fielder's choice and an error. And now the bases are loaded. And again for Drew Gertz, trust me, the young man deserves better. Here's Ronnie Vasquez. The pitch is a pitch inside for a ball. Cleburne drops that one to Casey today. The Monarchs with their 28th win of the season. The pitch, Vasquez sends a shot off of Fuentes Smith. That'll be a base hit. One run will score, and it's 6-3, Sioux City. 38th run batted of the season for Braulio Vasquez. And now the X is threatening to bust it open here in the bottom of the eighth. And here's Deshaun Knowles. And the pitch slings for a high strike. 6-3, the X's lead. Gertz leans in for the side. And the lefty from the set. And the pitch. Try a little backdoor action there and misses. Sioux Falls winning tonight, 8-3 over the Chicago Dogs. The Canaries now with 26 wins on the year. Chicago drops to 16-31. Nobody out, bases loaded, bottom eight. Knowles takes strike two. Earlier today, Lake Country, couple of round trippers by Joshua Mears. 19 homers on the year, defeating Kane County 8-7. George at third, Vuletich at second, Vasquez at first, and Knowles swing and a miss, and the lefty Drew Gertz, the strikeout here. Four strikeout of relief for the rookie left-hander. Batter is Zane Denton. Now Gertz was able to strike him out last inning. Switch inning. Utility man at third base primarily. Batting right-handed against Gertz. The pitch home. Swing and a foul tip. Strike one. A 6-3 here. Red Hawks in the top of the ninth inning would have numbers 9, 1, and 2 drew up. From the set, the pitch. Swing and a miss, and Gertz spinning balls in. However this ends up, I know this much, in the postgame show with Chris Coase, regardless here of what happens the rest of this eighth, he'll probably be talking some praises about this young kid from Bethel, Drew Gertz. Hopefully for Drew's standpoint, he can get an out here, try to keep those runners at bay. Ground ball hit foul. Hawks in action tomorrow night. We'll be coming to you from home.
Newman Outdoor Field. On to the count on Zane Denton. And the pitch. High. A little high. Fastball right there. Try to jam him up. One and two the count. The lefty to the plate. Off speed. Good take by Denton. Two and two. 6-3 X's. Red Hawks jumped

0: 7-3 X's. Now Richards put a decent toss on it, and Juan did his best to grab it. Just too much speed for Henry George. Boy, speed kills, doesn't it? And Sioux City's got a lot of it. Here's Alberto Osuna. The lefty Gertz to the plate. No, bluff move to second. And the Sioux City fans, like advertised, yelling Bach, when of course it is not. Can bluff that move to second. I mean, there are Bachs that can happen, but not on that particular move. They look to second base. And the pitch. Fouled straight back. And now the Red Hawks deficit is four. Game starts around 6:35, so over 3 hours of baseball here tonight. And it's a fastball away. One ball, one strike on Osuna. The first four innings or five innings or so probably took a couple of hours deep. There was just a lot of traffic, certainly some free passes. Part of this game, and a pitch in the dirt, blocked by Chimmy. One of those games, Hawks are trying to get through it with using minimal pitchers tonight, and they have. The Gertz, again, what Drew Gertz is doing tonight is going to be aiding the Red Hawks in the weekend series. He's chewing up a lot of innings. Swing and a foul tip. Couple of balls, couple of strikes, two outs. And two on for the X's. They push two across here in the bottom of the eighth. The pitch, swing and a miss. He got him. So Drew Gertz adds another strikeout. Well done tonight in relief for the left-hander, the young left-hander Drew Gertz. And the X's had two more runs on three hits. There was one error and two runners left on base. We go to the top of the ninth inning at Sioux City 7. Fargo Moorhead 3. This is Red Hawks baseball.
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0: Joe Heinen producing our broadcast tonight. Red Hawks got to find a way to get four runs at least to stay alive in this run. They're down 7-3. Seven runs, 10 hits for the X's. Three runs, nine hits. Three errors for Fargo Moorhead. Now Nathan Mertens. Steve Montgomery's got to be thrilled with his action tonight. Came in relief of a Reed Bunch, the starter at Mertens. 5 1/3 innings of relief. No runs against him, and he would be in line for the win. Wyatt Cheney on the hook.

for Fargo Moorhead. But not over yet. Not over till that 27th out is recorded. Let's see what the Red Hawks can do. Aiden Byrne will lead things off for the Red Hawks and swings and launches the ball into the night. Into right field, Deshaun Knowles coming on and makes the catch. One pitch and one out. Top of the order, Jesus Lujano. Well, the X's, again, that we talk about that left on base column, but, you know, they've left 12 on, but, again, they have the 7-3 lead. There's a strike. The 0-1 pitch, Lujano sits on it and sends it to left field. It's twisting, George is over, and he's got it for the out. Two outs.

0: And here's Juan Fernandez. The Red Hawks down to their final out. The pitch by Mertens is a tad inside. Jimmy tonight, 1-for-3 with a walk, a double, 2 runs scored. Mertens trying to finish what he picked up in the third inning, and man, he's been good. Drops a strike in. Stick around for the postgame show. Chat with Red Hawks manager Chris Coast. Take a look at those scores, update the standings, highlights and more coming up in the postgame report. Here's strike two. And fans, an important reminder for the Red Hawks, Supervision Zero, always drive sober. Even buzz driving is drunk driving. If you've been drinking alcohol, find a sober ride. We want you to get home safe. Vision Zero, zero fatalities, zero excuses. Hawks down to their final strike, 1-2 the count on Juan Fernandez. Nathan Mertens, the right-hander's pitch, is tapped to short. This should be the game, fielded cleanly. Throw to first, and the pick is made, and the game is over. The Sioux City Explorers, after dropping game one, bounce back and take the next two, and they win it today by a final score of 7-3 over the FM Red Hawks. The Red Hawks go down in the ninth. Final line score, 7 runs, 10 hits for Sioux City, 3 runs, 9 hits, 3 errors for the Red Hawks. Nathan Mertens the win, he's 1-0. Wyatt Cheney the loss, he's 1-4. Our postgame show is coming up next, a final tonight from Sioux City, Iowa. The Explorers 7, the Red Hawks 3. Postgame show is next. This is Red Hawks Baseball.
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0: We continue on the postgame show here tonight from Sioux City, joined by Red Hawks manager Chris Coast as the X's win it tonight 7-3. And I know tonight, Coaster, we were talking about in the pregame, how deep maybe could Wyatt go. But I'll tell you, in hindsight, looking back, both guys that came in for either team, really part of the story in this game. Now, Drew Gertz, certainly, Chris, you can talk a little bit about what he did for you tonight. Their man Nathan Mertens with that little bit of a herky motion kind of kept the bats off balance and kept the runs off the plate. But I'll let you expand, I guess, on that, Chris.
6: Yeah, we'll start with their guy Mertens. He was super good. You know, he's had a good season coming into this, and I thought that their manager did a good job of going to him really quick. You know, we scored, I think, the first three innings, and then he brought him in, and after that we didn't have a lot of threatening situations. He's really good. You know, he's still young, that herky jerky motion, and he just kept us off balance and not a lot of hard contact. He was really good, but you're right. Drew Gertz was simply outstanding for us. He was incredible, to be honest with you. And obviously we didn't win the game and he wasn't perfect, but his ability to just to kind of finish the game for us, our bullpen after the last 2 days was heavily taxed. And so for him to come in there, and I made sure he knew it, because, you know, everyone wants to go out there and be perfect, but, you know, it was a situation where he came in and he saved our bullpen. And now tomorrow night, Friday night, we got a big game as the wood chippers, and we're facing a much better Cleburne team than what we saw to start the season. So we're going to have our hands full. So again, you know, I know we're talking about this game, but since we are talking about Drew Gertz, what he did to save us, you know, for tomorrow, there's a lot of value in having bullpen guys that can do that. It, on paper, it's not going to show much, but the dividends that'll pay for tomorrow and hopefully the next three games could be invaluable.
0: And to that point, and we'll close the book on Drew, I said on the air, Chris, deserved a little bit better fate. I know baseball happens, but I think it's one run that gets in on a pass ball. It gets Henry George. I saw the smile on him. He's going to drag a bun down, and he pops it up. Now, 99 times out of 100, that's caught somewhere, and who knows? Maybe you get a double play out of that, but that finds a hole and drop, and then a double play ball, and that gets booted, Chris. I mean, the poor kid deserved probably a little bit better fate tonight too, right?
6: Yeah, and I would phrase it slightly different. I don't think that ball found a hole. I think we gave it a hole. I think that ball should be caught 100 out of 100 times, and for just whatever reason, it was a mystery. And you're right, then a double play ball, and again, it's a shame because he shouldn't have given up any earned runs, and I don't know what he was, you know, what the final line was, but again, like, he earned himself, a cerveza or something, or a raise, although he's not going to get a raise. But no, he was super good for us tonight. And the only thing I can hope that that our entire team is paying attention at, because that should motivate a lot of us.
0: Yeah, real quick, and about tomorrow, you mentioned Woodchippers Night. It's a big night, Ojibwe Forest Rally, race night, fireworks, everything on a Friday, final series before the All-Star game. It looks like Dakota Chalmers is going for Cleburne tomorrow. I believe you might have Matt Walker tomorrow, Chris. But, yeah, just one final thing setting up the series for the weekend, Chris.
6: Yeah, you're right. It'll be Walker. We've already seen Chalmers twice, and we'll see which version of him we get. We've seen him in the past where he's super good, 93-96. The last couple times he didn't throw a lot of fastballs. It almost seemed like he was hurt, so apparently he wasn't hurt, so we'll find out really quick which Dakota Chalmers we're going to get. And, Matt Walker's been very good for us, and he's now fortunately stretched out a little bit more. And even though our bullpen isn't fully rested, you know, them staying out of the game other than Gertz, you know, hopefully that gives us a shot for the weekend. And the good thing is after this weekend series, we do have the All-Star break. So not that we're going to wear down the bullpen going to the All-Star break, because that can cause problems down the road, but at least we can be a little bit more aggressive and go for wins and with all the guys having rest over the course of that All-Star break.
0: Yeah, and as you mentioned earlier, Drew Gertz, those dividends hopefully will be paid this weekend for the work he put in tonight. Chris, as always, thanks for the time, and we'll talk to you tomorrow night back home, Coaster.
6: You got it, Jack. Safe travels in that Maverick of yours.
0: you as well, my friend. You as well. Chris Coast joining us on the post-game show here, and he said it was that's a Sioux City team. They just couldn't get in. A lot of praise for Nathan Mertens tonight for good reason. He was a solid right-hander out of the bullpen. We'll come back. We'll take a trip around the American Association. That's coming up next, a final tonight. From Sioux City, it was the Explorers 7, the Red Hawks 3. 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
0: Here's a weak little ball pulled into left field. It is a diving catch made by Lujano. Jesus Lujano lays out and takes a hit away from Austin Davis. A Lujano web jam here in the bottom of the fourth inning. What a play by the Red Hawks left fielder Jesus Lujano. Now the Red Hawks had a little bit of defense tonight. There are too many free passes tonight, but some good relief work. The story of tonight was relief work by both of the guys that came in, Mertens for Sioux City, who ends up getting the win tonight, and Drew Gertz, who didn't factor in a decision, but factored in chewing up innings. And that will, as we talked about earlier, will pay dividends, hopefully, over the weekend. He's given the Red Hawks an opportunity to give some arms some rest heading into that Cleburne series. Hawks fall 7-3 tonight. Sioux City now 22-27. They've won a couple in a row after dropping five, so the X's right there. The Red Hawks dropped to 23-25, two games under 500. They'll also lose a game to Kansas City. The Monarchs get a win tonight over Cleburne, 5-2. Those Monarchs, eight games over 500 in the West at 28-20. Sioux Falls, meanwhile, they defeat Chicago 8-3 tonight. The Canaries now 26-23, second place in the West. The Dogs 16-31, last in the East. Other games to report tonight. Earlier today, Lake Country defeats Kane County by a score of 8-7. And in the ninth inning now, Gary Southshore down six runs, 16-10, at the hands of Lincoln Dene. So we update the standings. I mentioned Kansas City in first place in the West, 2.5 game lead over Sioux Falls. The lead is 5 games over Fargo-Moorhead. Lincoln, should they win tonight, they would go to 24-26. And the Red Hawks at 23-25, Lincoln and Fargo-Moorhead would be tied for third place. Winnipeg at 22-26, six games back in the West. And Sioux City at 22-27, they are still 6.5 back in the West Division. Milwaukee idle today. The Milkmen at 30-19 lead the East by a game and a half over Lake Country. Cleburne, the loss today, 4.5 back now in the East Division. Kane County, sitting 5 games back in the East, Gary Southshore, and if they drop tonight, they'll go to 22-27. They'll be 8 back in the win column and 8 back in the loss column. Well, is that correct? Yeah, they'd be 8 games back in the East, and Chicago with the loss today would drop to 12.5 back. And I should say Gary would go to 7.5 back in the East Division. Twins fall today. They failed to pull off the sweep, but they did win the series over Cleveland. But they take in the first two games of the Twins fall this afternoon, 5-2 over Cleveland. France World Cup quarterfinal action. France shuts out Morocco 2-0. That is your scoreboard portion. The highlights and wrap coming up next. 7-3 the final tonight. Sioux City wins it. This is Red Hawks Baseball.
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0: Jack Michaels back here. Joe Heinen producing our broadcast. Hawks fall 7-3 after dropping a 9-7 game in 10 innings last night. Sioux City wins the series and taking the last two games here at Lewis and Clark Park. And the X's will be in Fargo coming up at the end of the month as July turns into August. And these two teams still have 9 games to play against each other. But tonight, Wyatt Chaney on the hill for Fargo-Moorhead. And Sioux City started Reed Buds, but this would get into the bullpens today. And relatively early in this one, the Red Hawks actually got on the board first. In the top of the first inning, Fargo-Moorhead got a one-out walk to Juan Fernandez, a single by Dylan Thomas, and a sack fly by Jose Sermo. That made it 1-0. The Red Hawks would actually go up 2-0 with two-out rallies in the second. Back-to-back doubles by Cole Yearsley and Aiden Byrne. Byrne's double makes it 2-0. But the Sioux City Explorers, as they showed all series long, this team able to get things done. They started putting stuff on in the bottom of the second inning against Wyatt Chaney. A one-out double by Deshaun Knowles. He would steal second after a fly ball out. It looked like Chaney was going to get out of that inning unscathed. But back-to-back walks and an infield single with runners in motion on a 3-2 count. Scored two runs off the bat of Cade Marcourt. That's tied at a 2-2. Was tied 2-2 going into the top of the third inning. That's where he picked it up. A leadoff double by Juan Fernandez. And after Dylan Thomas had grounded out, that man Jose Sermo stepped to the plate for Fargo-Moorhead. And the pitch is ripped to left field. A base hit by Jose Sermo. Sermo will take that round at first and head on down to second. It'll be an RBI double for the Serminator. And the Red Hawks have a 3-2 lead. Red Hawks jump back in front, 3-2 on that base hit by Sermo. Jose had a tremendous series here in Sioux City, but once again, those resilient Sioux City Explorers got on base again, a leadoff double by Henry George, a walk to Zach Vuletich. George was actually caught stealing. The Red Hawks only caught the X's one time this week, trying to steal a base. It was George trying to steal third in the third, but a two-out rally for Sioux City. Deshaun Knowles coming through with a big hit, and then with runners in scoring position, it was Zane Denton tying the game for the hometown Explorers. Chaney's pitch is ripped into right field, a base hit, and we're all tied up. Vuletich scores. It's knotted at 3 here in the bottom of the third inning. And that's the kind of game we had. 3-3 right there on that Denton hit. Denton would actually drive in three runs today. Then it was just a series. The game got kind of long. Wyatt Chaney was taken out in the fifth inning. A leadoff triple by Zach Vuletich. And Gertz came in the bottom of that fifth inning with the bases loaded. And there was a pass ball in there or a sack fly, I should say, by Denton that scored a run. But Gertz came in and left the bases loaded there. So talk about the ability of Drew Gertz. And that sack fly by Denton in the fifth made it 4-3 in the sixth inning as well. Back-to-back walks, a couple stolen bases. Sioux City runners in second and third, nobody out, leading by a run. And Gertz was able to induce a fly ball out to the infield, get a strikeout, and nearly got to the inning unscathed, but a pass ball would score a run. That made it 5-3, and then the X's would put a couple more on in the eighth inning. And you heard that. There was a ball bunted in the air. The Red Hawks failed to catch. There was an error on a potential double play ball. Just a tough break for Gertzie. And the X's put two more on in the eighth inning and win it by a score of 7-3. Hawks, meanwhile, just couldn't get anything going against the relief pitcher Nathan Mertens today. Final line score, 7 runs, 10 hits, and no errors for the X's. They stranded 12 tonight. For the Red Hawks, 3 runs, 9 hits. 3 errors. The Red Hawks would leave 8 on base. No home runs in tonight's game. The winning pitcher, Nathan Mertens, he's now 1-0. The loss to Wyatt Chaney, he drops to 1-4. Game was played in 3 hours and 11 minutes and 2,236 paid to see it. So the Red Hawks will load that charter bus up and head north up Interstate 29, get into the Fargo-Moorhead area around 3, 4 o'clock tomorrow morning, and get a little rest in and get out to the ballpark and start a series, the final one before the All-Star break. Cleburne comes to town tomorrow night. Be good to see the Railroaders. These two teams met at the start of the season, a 7-game series. This one, just a 3-gamer. At Newman, Dakota Chalmers pitching for Cleburne tomorrow night. The Red Hawks will counter with Matt Walker. First pitch at 7:02, our pregame show tomorrow night at 6:40. That'll do it for a broadcast tonight from Sioux City, Iowa. For our executive producer this evening, the great one, Joe Heinen. Also, Eli Swanson, director of broadcasting at Newman Outdoor Field. Our brand manager of 740 The Fan is Derek Hansen, our chief engineer. The great Al Murray. For Chris Coast, who joined us in a pre- and a post-game show, my friend Dan Vaughn and his staff here, thank them for their help as well. I'm Jack Michaels, repeating our final tonight. Sioux City 7, Fargo-Moorhead 3. Have a good rest of your Thursday. And until tomorrow night, when we come to you from Newman Outdoor Field, so long from Sioux City, Iowa.
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17: 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Ideally, kind of like what we see with him and Serie A with AC Milan, you want him to be your third best player. He can no longer be the face of U.S. soccer. And it's incumbent on U.S. soccer to identify who their stars are. It seems you have one in Flo Balogun for the next 4 years, but can you find another one to be the face of your team going into the 2030 World Cup? We ask the question again. Now that we've learned the extent of Christian Pulisic's injury, which features a microfracture in his tibia and fibula, does he deserve the criticism that he's faced this week? We say yes. 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
6: 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And I go, "What is it?" And he's like, "It's for Star Wars." And I go, "What do you mean?" And he's like, "Yeah, they're doing a whole new, this is like, you know, with the Phantom Menace and everything. They're like, they're redoing, you know, or like doing the prequels to Star Wars, and they want to meet with you to play Anakin, a young Darth Vader." And I was like, "What?" I go, "How old is this guy?" And they're like, this was back in my mid-20s. And they're like, "Yeah, he's your age." And I'm like, "They want to meet me, Nick Swartzen." They said my name, not Nick Nolte or something else. And they were like, "No, Nick Swartzen." And I go, "Do they want Darth Vader to be on roller skates? Is that like his origin story?"
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17: If you want in on soccer on Westwood One Sports Night, 310-840-4910. Now that we've learned the extent of Christian Pulisic's injury, does he deserve the criticism that he's faced largely this week? But let's actually shift gears a little bit, because don't look now, but talking season has arrived. Big 12 media days were this week in Texas. And this week, it serves as a good reminder that there is no reason to respect the Big 12 conference in football. In basketball, sure. Game, respect, game. Just look at the two guys that went head-to-head tonight, the number one and number two overall picks. A.J. Dabanza from BYU, Darren Peterson from Kansas. We respect that, and they've earned it. There's no reason to respect the Big 12 Conference in football. None at all. Almost definitionally, they are not even a power conference. We should call it the Power Three. You got the SEC, you got the Big Ten, and at least with the ACC, which the Big 12 often gets lumped in with, at least the ACC has teams that can win a national championship, that could compete for a national title. Miami was in the title game, and they're going to be really good again this year. Florida State, Clemson won last decade. Virginia Tech just brought in James Franklin. North Carolina, well, at least they're trying and spending like contenders are supposed to. If you want to do recent history, the Big 12 is 1-8 all time in college football playoff games. Just 9 CFP games in a dozen years is embarrassing by itself, but if you want to go even further than that, the last time a current Big 12 member won a national championship was 1990. That was Colorado sharing a national title with ACC school, Georgia Tech. So, they're not even a power conference. You might as well just call it the Power Three. The Brendan Sorsby situation has been a black eye on this conference. Texas Tech has become the tentpole school in the league. It went to the CFP last year. It's the biggest spender. The way that Tech handled the Sorsby court ruling, where he got the ruling that he could be eligible briefly before trying to join the NFL supplemental draft that wasn't held this year, before eventually relenting and saying, yeah, we'll just get ready for next year's draft. What happened before Sorsby relented was embarrassing. Cody Campbell putting his foot in his mouth. Joey McGuire the same way. It's not like he killed anybody. It's not like he hurt anybody. And don't get us started about the full board putting out that 30-minute reaction video. You want to know how embarrassed the Big 12 is by this whole situation? Just listen to how Commissioner Brett Yormark responded to a sensible question. Like, as benign of a question as you can find being asked about his reaction to the situation. At Big 12 Media Day, this is how Brett Yormark decided to handle it.
2: Let me start off by saying I appreciate the question. I appreciate other questions that are probably going to come forth today. Today is not the time to address that issue. Today is about celebrating the upcoming football season and celebrating our 16 schools. But I appreciate the question, so thank you.
17: Call me nuts. Starting to think he didn't appreciate the question being asked. Just starting to think that that's the case. By the way, if this week isn't the time to ask that question, when is? When is? Brendan Sorsby isn't playing at Texas Tech anymore. Brett Yormark isn't doing State of the Union-like availabilities, State of the Conference-like availabilities throughout the season. And by the way, Denton Day, how do you think it goes if games are actually being played and Brett Yormark's available for a gaggle, like a media gaggle, and you walk up to him and say, hey, Brett, is now the day? Is now the time that we can ask you and get your thoughts on Brendan Sorsby? Do you think he then says, you know, July was the time that we were supposed to be celebrating it. You're right. Now September's the time.
9: Yeah, you should have asked me 2 months ago. I'm like, oh. When you said it wasn't the time, we should have done that. We missed it. Were you available at the bar after media day?
17: It's not the time. So, never. He would have, honestly, going back to Will Ferrell playing George W. Bush on SNL a quarter century ago, and he was doing one of those debates, and he gets asked a really tough question about geopolitics or whatever, and he says, pass. Brett Yormark would have been better off if he was asked that question and he just said, pass. All right, let's go to the aisle where this person's got something for us. This might be the most embarrassing part of the deal, though. Brendan Sorsby, that was a big ad for Texas Tech. That was one of the big transfers in the portal this offseason. Even without Sorsby, Texas Tech is a sizable favorite to still win the Big 12 Conference. That is how far ahead Texas Tech is than everybody else, and nobody really takes Texas Tech seriously as a national championship contender. Going back to, are they even a power conference? This is why they might need the AQ just to get in to the college football playoff. Texas Tech with the best odds. We have Graham's Gambling, by the way, we're going to do in the next 15 minutes, so make sure you stick around for that. Got some bets to hand out. But believe it or not, the Brendan Sorsby situation wasn't even the most embarrassing thing to happen this week for the Big 12. That wasn't even the biggest faux pas by their commissioner, Brett Yormark. No. The cherry on top at Big 12 Media Days was the Monster Energy sponsorship that the Big 12 announced. For just $20 million, Monster Energy has been given entitlement rights to football, men's basketball, and women's basketball. That also includes jersey patch sponsorships, on-court and on-field sponsorships. And again, not just for one sport. Football, men's, and women's basketball, $20 million. Sports Business Insiders are saying schools will ultimately see about $800,000 per school for this deal. Roughly $1 million per school with 16 schools being in the conference. And you gave all of that to Monster Energy for this, at that price. That is certainly not worth what this does to your prestige or what was left of it. Some gross energy drink is now your league's most visible partner. Ew. And when you hear Commissioner Brett Yormark talk about the partnership, it's impossible not to cringe. In fact, it's almost impossible not to laugh.
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17: Like the college football playoff semifinals. 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
9: We'll take all their money because clearly the Big 12 left a ton of it on the table.
17: Monster Energy. I will stop drinking all these Gatorade Zeros during the show if you like.
9: I mean, I can't believe he said, I can't wait to see where Monster Energy takes the Big 12. Like, yeah, sick. I'll see the Big 12 in 7-Eleven. Nice.
17: Yeah, 800K, and yours truly will stop drinking Gatorade Zero during these shows. We'll make it happen. This seems like a really natural segue, D-Day. 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Was very close to saying, very excited to see where Progressive is going to take this show. Very excited. They align with our values. Brett Yormark spitting bars. Matches the values of their conference. Monster Energy. That's it.
9: Mm-hmm.
17: I find that my values align with Flo from the Progressive commercials, and specifically the dog park commercial. I'll watch the dog park commercial. I will seek out the dog park commercial on YouTube. It's a dog park. Great stuff. There's a big NBA headline that we need to get to. And no, we're not talking about summer league action that's still going on at this moment. The LA Clippers are facing the Sacramento Kings. You've got the number 5 and 7 picks dueling thus far. Neither really playing all that well at the moment. Keaton Wagler scoreless, closing it at the end of the first quarter. He was the number 5 pick. Darius Acuff, he's getting shots up. 1 of 5 from the field. That one make was from 3. He's got 3 points so far. That is, believe it or not, what we want to talk about here. But actually, one of the teams that's involved in this game is involved with the big story. Kawhi Leonard's trade to the Toronto Raptors is up in the air. It is on hold, and it will not be completed until the NBA investigation regarding aspiration of Kawhi, whether the Clippers circumvented the salary cap, is complete. That was announced by the team, the Toronto Raptors, on Thursday. The trade, in case you have forgotten, it involved Brandon Ingram, it involved Grady Dick, an unprotected couple unprotected first-round picks, 2031 and 2033. There was a pick swap in there, a couple second-rounders. It's a big deal. But in a statement the Clippers put out, this is it, this is the catch. The Clippers said to ESPN, quote, "The trade can only be finalized if the Raptors ownership group assumes the risk of penalties related to Kawhi's contract that could theoretically result from the ongoing investigation." In other words, the LA Clippers are taking the Toronto Raptors to be the biggest suckers in sports. The LA Clippers are essentially saying here, we say probably because we're waiting for the official results of the investigation to come out. But based on Pablo Torre's reporting, the Clippers probably broke the rules to lure Kawhi from Toronto in 2019. Toronto winning the NBA title, but the Raptors, they weren't willing to break the rules. LA did, and thus Kawhi left Toronto to go to the Clippers. Now they're getting him back, and the Clippers are basically saying Toronto should be on the hook for any of the punishment handed down related to Kawhi leaving Toronto to go to the Clippers. D-Day, is this the correct reading? Are we exaggerating in any way what's being said here?
9: Pretty accurate. Toronto looks worse and worse by the day when it comes to the way that they've handled this, I think. We already know how bad the Clippers look. But Toronto, you can't be this desperate. The man might not even play 45 games.
17: Brutal. You would think there's now like urgency from the NBA to get this solved. It was funny when Adam Silver was asked about this at the start of the finals. He was asked about this on All-Star weekend in L.A., and he said, "We're just waiting for this thing to work itself out." And everybody kind of knew, yeah, you're not really in a rush, probably, to release these findings until the middle of the summer. Don't want to conflict with your season. Don't want to take away from what's happening in the finals or anywhere else, and we can understand that. But now you have two franchises that really need a resolution on this. Really need to know what's up. So here's a prediction, D-Day. You ready?
9: I'm ready.
17: Friday news drop. Tomorrow night, we're going to get the Kawhi news. They're going to stash it going into the weekend. Friday news drop. We're going to learn about, wow, the investigations just happened to be finished. Now that there's urgency here. And that these teams need to know something in order to direct the rest of this summer and build their rosters properly. So, Kawhi Leonard, still in the news, and we don't know if he's going to be able to play all that much next season. We don't even know where he's going to be playing next season. Yes, Dita.
9: I mean, how hilarious would it be that they've already butchered this entirely. It's taken almost a year.
17: Toronto did.
9: Toronto, the NBA. They butchered this entirely. It's taken almost a year because they didn't think that people were going to care about Pablo Torre. That's the way that I've read this. They didn't think that people were going to care about Pablo Torre. With that said, if we're going to follow what you just laid out, how dumb do you have to be as a multi-billion dollar organization to have a Friday news dump the week after 4th of July? I mean, you had the picture perfect. No one cares. You got weekend plans. You're at the beach. You're at the lake. You're trying not
17: Taylor
9: to burn
17: Swift
9: your fingers
17: wedding,
9: off.
17: America 250.
9: You're doing everything in the world except caring about the NBA, and they're going to go ahead and wait a week to where you care again about it to then decide to do a Friday news dump.
17: That might be why they don't do it. Hey, let's wait till summer league's over and then drop it anyway. Where's conspiracy, Josh? Oh, he's not hanging out tonight? That's tough. Before the clock strikes midnight, we've got a couple of bets to place for tomorrow's action. We call it Graham's Gambling, and we'll reveal our card. We'll reveal our card next on Westwood One Sports Night.
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0: Josh Graham.
1: There is going to be a difficult conversation had after we hand out some bets. Something you might not expect coming from yours truly, but we'll get to that after we hand out some winners, because we have winners to hand out in a segment that we call Graham's Gambling.
0: Sitting back, count money all day, you know. It's time for Graham's Gambling. Let's make some money.
1: Let's do just that. Before the clock strikes midnight Eastern time, let's turn the page to Friday's sports slate. We're not touching World Cup soccer. Congrats to France. Congrats to Kylian Mbappe for his 20th World Cup goal. 2-0 win. France is just going to keep motoring on. Is anybody going to beat that team? Are they going to slow down at any point? The odds, courtesy of our friends at DraftKings, felt really good about them at 5-1 going into the tournament. Feel even better about that now. One of the favorites to win the World Cup, and they look like the best team. Spain might give them a run for their money. No value in betting Spain against Belgium. That game's going to be played in Los Angeles, staying away from that completely. Instead, this might be the most degenerate thing we've done on this show. I'm betting Summer League. Yeah, I said it. Didn't stutter. Betting Summer League action. And I'm betting on the Chicago Bulls +6.5 against the Memphis Grizzlies. I'm also betting the Bulls money line at +198. Why? Because Caleb Wilson's Rookie of the Year campaign starts tomorrow night. Caleb Wilson, this might be an important question to ask, didn't they? Caleb Wilson's playing tomorrow night, right?
2: That is a very important question to ask. I believe, I have not seen anything that would suggest he is not playing.
1: Right. Don't know how long it's taken for the hand to recover, but it's been 4 months since he had the second fracture the week of the Duke Carolina game on Duke's senior day. So venture to say he's going to be all right and motivated and ready to go. He was talking about Summer League. Yeah, he's playing.
2: He's playing. He's playing.
1: And he's going to be motivated. Caleb Wilson's Rookie of the Year campaign starts tomorrow night. D-Day, the last time Caleb Wilson began a basketball game that he finished healthy, you and I were there. North Carolina beating Duke, beating Cam Boozer. One of the three games that Cam Boozer lost all year long, and the court being stormed at the Smith Center in Chapel Hill. Caleb Wilson is going to be on a mother bleeping mission, even though it's Summer League tomorrow night. So if you're giving me points, if you're giving me plus money to look at that wrecking ball who probably cares a lot more than the guy that he's going against, yeah, we're going to bet on that. And then we're going to look at baseball. This isn't sexy, but I don't care about getting out winners here. Reds, Cubs, under 9.5 runs. It's just too many. The Cubs, they didn't throw high leverage guys today. The Cubs have Imanaga throwing. Hunter Green had a horrific season debut last weekend, but the stuff's still there. Remember, he only pitched 3 rehab starts before showing up in Major League Baseball. Looked good in those starts, but only 3. Venture to say a guy with that level of talent, he's going to be motivated as well to pitch a lot better than he did in his awful season debut. Reds, Cubs,

0: under 9.5 runs. That's what we got. Friday night action. We're on the Chicago Bulls, and we're on the under Reds and Cubs. This segment can be watched in addition to listen to. YouTube channel, Westwood One Sports Night. It's been growing. To quote Lieutenant Aldo Rain and Inglorious Bastards, cousin, business is a booming on the streaming front. You can jump into the chat. 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Search Westwood One Sports Night on YouTube as well. However, and wherever you're listening or watching, greatly appreciate that. If you are watching, you'll see, got my 2026 Stanley Cup champion Carolina Hurricanes t-shirt. Denton Day, have you been following the latest controversy surrounding Hurricanes / Portland Trailblazers owner Tom Dundon? Have you seen this headline from earlier in the week?
1: I have not.
0: Are you familiar with this thing that they call the Stanley Cup? Lord Stanley?
1: You familiar with it? My team has won one, yes.
0: Well, the Stanley Cup has rings on it that when you win it, you get your name etched onto it. But space is pretty... The real estate on that cup is very valuable. Sending this to you now, just so you can see what we're talking about here, D-Day.
1: Oh, I'm picking up. I know the story you're discussing.
0: Okay.
1: I'm excited to see how you're going to defend your guy here.
0: This might be an encouragement for people to watch on YouTube or on X if we can find it here. Real estate's valuable on the Stanley Cup. Like, you got support staffers, you got assistant coaches, you got head coach, you got players, obviously, on the team. Let me count how many lines. You could fit maybe 4 or 5 names per line on the cup, and let me see how many lines there are. 5, 6, 7, 8, 9, 10, 11, 12, 13, 14, 15. So 15 times 4, roughly, you're talking about between 60 and 70 names that you could fit on the Stanley Cup. The first two lines for the 2025-2026 Stanley Cup champions read Tom Dundon, Varushka Dundon, Caden Dundon, Dax Dundon, Drew Dundon, Blake Dundon, Tayson Dundon. That is Tom Dundon, the owner of the Hurricanes, his wife, and all 5 of his children having their names etched onto Lord Stanley Cup. Their names listed before you get to Rod Brind'Amour or Eric Tolsky, the general manager even. Can't really defend this one. It's tough. Now, to be fair, guys who were non-factors didn't even play in the playoffs. Like, Jesperi Kotkaniemi is on the Stanley Cup. So there are instances of guys you're like, all right, well, he's on the cup, so not going to have great issue
1: on the
0: with
1: team.
0: Again, not defending Tom Dundon.
1: This is your boy. Like, what is he up to? What are y'all
0: he's
1: doing
0: wrong.
1: Down there in Carolina?
0: He's wrong. You should not put your entire family's name on the Stanley Cup. However, you know what? I'm going to defend my boy. This is our owner who just won the Stanley Cup.
1: I knew it was coming. How are we going to defend him? And Dax and Brandon and all these other children.
0: Here's what I'm going to say, D-Day. Here's what I'm going to say. You would if you could. If you owned a sports team and you were worth billions, and you can. I know the feeling of having a child and having the immense love of just trying to make them happy. And do everything possible for your kids. if you could ensure that their legacy, air quote, is forever because their name is forever enshrined on the greatest trophy in sports, you would.
1: I would not.
0: You would.
1: I would
0: if
1: not.
0: You could. If you could.
1: I would not.
0: You would.
1: Because I'm not a loser. That's loser behavior. If you really loved your family, you would just love them. You wouldn't need to put them on the Stanley Cup. He's compensating for something. That's loser behavior. I would not do that. There are plenty of things that I would do if I was a billionaire. I would not do that.
0: You know what's... I wonder, like, when these kids go to college, probably at some Ivy League school or whatever, where you have famous parents or whatever, rich parents, fill in the blank. I wonder if they, like, play two truths and a lie, or you play, you know, never have I ever, if the Stanley Cup's going to come up. Two truths and a lie. Yeah, my name is on the Stanley Cup.
1: Can you, like, buff it out or something? Like, when the next team wins, can they, like, buff it and just dump Dundon on the line by himself?
0: I don't know. There's my best defense for my guy. Go Canes. Up next, we look at LeBron's options and how, pun intended, he could be a kingmaker this offseason here on Westwood One Sports Night.
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0: Summer League has tipped off in Las Vegas. AJ DeBonta getting the better of number two draft pick Darren Peterson, the Washington Wizards facing the Utah Jazz. But with respect to Summer League basketball, the biggest story in the NBA right now remains the whereabouts of LeBron James. The LeBron James sweepstakes continues. Pun intended, LeBron James could be a kingmaker in the Eastern Conference again. If LeBron chooses to join an Eastern Conference team, that likely turns that new team immediately, in a snap, to the favorite to win the conference. If it's the Cavaliers, that starting five might have the most high-end talent in the sport. Harden, Mitchell, LeBron, Mobley, Allen. You could say the same thing if he joins the 76ers. That would be the most fun option available, because that's the one team you circle twice and say, not only would you be the favorites to win the East, you probably are the favorites to win it all if you add LeBron to that mix down there, up there in Philly. If it's a second tour of duty in Miami, Giannis, LeBron, Bam, that would make for quite a big three. Think of the defensive capabilities that type of team would have. This is why LeBron, he is not willingly going to stay in the Western Conference. He is the most calculated star in the history of this league. Maybe in the history of American sports. Think about everything we've learned about LeBron James over the last quarter century. How he's charted his path. How he's avoided controversy. Doing so in the social media age. He started the player empowerment movement. He's always charted his path. So here was Shams on ESPN saying that the Eastern teams, the Eastern Conference teams, were front runners. This is courtesy of the Stephen A. Smith podcast.
1: When I talk to teams around the league, when I do my research, the teams that continue to come up are Cleveland, Miami, Philadelphia after they got the Jalen Brown. Like, Philadelphia was not in the picture. And I think that's why this is somewhat a true free agency for LeBron James, because he didn't go into it with a calculation in mind, a plan in place. I look at it when I talk to teams now as kind of a hierarchy of Cleveland, Miami, Philadelphia. And then I think there's some teams on the periphery.
0: The other two teams in the mix, according to Shams, are Western Conference teams, but he said that the Eastern teams are the front runners. The T-Wolves and the Warriors are the other teams. But before we get to them, just think about it. LeBron knows how difficult the West is. His Lakers were swept by Oklahoma City, and that Thunder team lost Game 7 at home to the young ascending Spurs that are only going to be better. So don't expect him to join the T-Wolves. Don't expect him to join the Warriors. However, Steph Curry did make the case to LeBron, a public case, when asked about the possibility of those two forces uniting on the West Coast earlier today.
2: I have a percentage. It's kind of up to him. I feel like any place he called and said, I want to play there, you move mountains to make it happen. And I know we're in that boat as well. So the pitch is, you want to play good basketball, be around people that know how to play the game, hopefully, you know, raise our floor and our competitiveness this year. There's good golf in the Bay. But, you know, we're an organization that's been there. He knows that. And that's really self-explanatory. It's just a matter of where he sees himself fitting. And at the end of the day, that's up to him.
0: Yeah, our organization's been there. And we play good basketball. He also made a case that they have great golf out on the West Coast. That's been the weirdest thing, by the way, to follow the reporting. How much golf is factoring into this decision for LeBron? That's the latest hobby. Do we think LeBron's 12, or do we think he's in his 40s? What are we doing here and he's going to make his basketball decisions based on golf courses. Come on. In the end, LeBron is going to choose the Cavaliers. Relationships could be a difference maker. Cavs executive Brandon Weems, close friend of LeBron's. He's known the Gilberts forever. Not just the elder Gilbert, but his family. Meanwhile, we don't know if the Pat Riley relationship's been mended. And is there a noticeable connection? Something that connects LeBron to Philly? Other than Rich Paul saying, yeah, he likes Maxey. Okay. But does he like Jaylen Brown? And given how Jaylen Brown publicly handled the dynamic between him and Jason Tatum in Boston, and Joel Embiid being there, that doesn't seem to be a ready-made fit for him. Cleveland, it's the best basketball fit. Just look at the lineup. You have Harden, you have Mitchell, you have Mobley, you have Allen. There's one blatant hole in the lineup, the starting five, it's small forward. And then you could put Max Strus coming off the bench, add some more pieces to that. Unlike Miami and Philly, it would be LeBron's team in Cleveland. LeBron, he's the second greatest player to ever pick up a basketball. Of course he has an ego. And he's in his 40s. He wants to be catered to. And Giannis is the guy in Miami. Pat Riley just rolled the dice in a way with Giannis that he hasn't with any star. This might be the biggest roll of the dice that Pat Riley's taken in his time running things with the Heat. And Maxey and Embiid and Jaylen running Philly, that's not LeBron's team. LeBron would immediately be the Cavs leader. He'd be catered to. Because what does Donovan Mitchell want? Or James Harden? Or any of these guys? LeBron won a title there. That's his hometown. LeBron would be the ringleader again. And you know that that's something that would be a factor for LeBron to consider. But here's ultimately the question LeBron's trying to answer probably, but we'll pose to you as well. Between the Cavaliers, the Heat, and the Sixers, those three that seem to be the front runners. Last night, Shams reported that the Nuggets were no longer in the mix, and he listed those three Eastern Conference teams as being the front runners over the likes of the Warriors or the T-Wolves. Between the Cavs, the Heat, and the Sixers, which team has the best shot at winning a title by adding LeBron James? 310-840-4910 if you want in. Between the Cavs, Heat, and Sixers, which team has the best shot at winning a title by adding LeBron? Plain and simple. This is Westwood One Sports Night. My name's Josh Graham. 300 markets plus across the country. So glad, however and wherever you're consuming us. You can watch us as well digitally. Let's go to Mr. Positive. Up first here, so let's make it a good one. Mr. Positive, which team in the East would have the best shot at winning a title if they add LeBron James?
3: Josh, baby, boom, shakalaka. I got to ask you real quick. Have all the positioned role players, the best ones, the biggest names, have they all been placed in their specific teams right now?
0: Mostly,
3: I can't think of anybody that's out there that, other than LeBron, that is not where they want to go.
0: Yeah, mostly, yes.
3: As you said, Miami?
0: Yeah, mostly, yes. Most of that's been sorted out. So what say you, LeBron, contender?
3: I would say that right now, because he is more of an assist person as opposed to gaining points, I would ask you, because he would be able to dispense the ball to various great players, who do you think that he should go to? Who has the
0: Cleveland.
3: Best?
0: I just said it. It's the best fit for him is Cleveland. And he became.
3: And it's because of his age and his level of playing. He's no longer going to be making 30 points a game. It's going to be shooting 20 points a game. And he's going to be having 10 to 15 assists and maybe a couple rebounds. So you still think they have the best shooters that would give him the opportunity to win the championship?
0: Well, okay. I appreciate. Thanks for the question. It's good to hear from you, Mr. Positive, as always. But I think he's going to be a Cleveland Cavalier. I think that's the best fit for him in more ways than one. to win a title. I don't think Cleveland wins a title with LeBron. So ultimately, if that is the only determining factor, what gives you the best shot to win a title, then it's Philly. Does that mean it works? Does that mean it's the best fit for LeBron? No. But that gives you the best shot at winning a title. So those, it really is how you choose to answer the question. So let's go to Marvin, who's also in the state of Michigan. Marvin's in Detroit, 310-840-4910. Marvin, what say you on LeBron?
4: Man, I think that LeBron belongs nowhere other than in Philly. I think LeBron is going to be a best fit with Jaylen Brown, because Jaylen Brown's all around, you know. If you're looking, like he said before, LeBron's now more of an assist leader. You know, he's getting old. He's not going to be taking it to the rim like he used to. I mean, if he wants to pass it down low to somebody like Joel Embiid, everything's right there for him. It's set up for him. And you got somebody young like Tyrese Maxey at the top of the key. So I think he's best set up to get him a fifth ring there in Philly.
0: Do the egos bother you at all, though? Think about it. Joel Embiid, it's Jaylen Brown, who was talking about last year being the most fun he's ever played basketball when they lost in round one at home versus when he won a finals MVP the year before. How do you think Jaylen Brown's going to take it if some of the shine's taken away by adding LeBron to your basketball team? Just how do you think the chemistry is going to work in Philly? That doesn't concern you at all.
4: I don't know. I think Jaylen Brown needs to shut his mouth and maybe learn something from somebody like LeBron. LeBron has four rings. LeBron is easily top three all time. And, I mean, I think that Jaylen Brown needs to stop worrying about his ego and worry about getting a ring on his finger.
0: I will say this. He does have a ring on his finger more recently than LeBron James does. And we appreciate the call. It's good to hear from you. And also, let's not forget that Jaylen Brown is right now the most paid player on the Philadelphia roster. So, kind of hard to tell that player to shut your mouth when he's the new guy, you want to make him happy, he's your highest paid player, and he's won a title more recently than King James has at this point. 310-840-4910 if you want to. Let's do one more. Let's go to Ryan. He's in Ontario. Ryan, what team in the Eastern Conference, if LeBron joins them? We got the front runner. Shams just told us. It's the Sixers. It's the Heat. It's the Cavaliers. If LeBron joins this team, they are contenders to win it all.
5: That's cool. I'm sick of the LeBron thing. Come on. Kawhi, we the North. We only have one basketball team. Come on. LeBron should just retire. His son sucks, too. Like, Bronny. Go play in the G League. That's it. We the North.
0: I appreciate it. Thanks, Ryan.
5: We got Drizzy. We got Roni, baby. We got Justin Bieber. I'm sick of Taylor Swift. Bye, Felicia.
0: All right. Bye, Felicia. There goes Ryan in Ontario telling us that we need to talk about the news of the day, that Kawhi Leonard is not a Raptor as of right now. So I don't know. We the North? Are we sure? Because that trade's being held up until we get the investigation wrapped up. Aspiration and cap circumvention. Now, Toronto is being set up to be the biggest suckers in sports, where the Clippers put a statement out to ESPN today saying, oh yeah, now the Raptors, they should be on the hook for whatever punishment the NBA hands down, not the Clippers now. When the Clippers, allegedly, broke NBA rules to lure Kawhi from Toronto to the Clippers. And now they're saying, yeah, you can have Kawhi back, but you have to pay the punishment for the rules that we broke in order to pull him away from your title-winning team in 2019. So, there seems to be a lot that needs to be worked out on that front. You could chime in as well, 310-840-4910, if you want in on the program and on LeBron later this hour. As of now, before LeBron's decision, we got a top 10 list, the top 10 teams in the NBA. Through free agency, through the draft, top 10 teams in the NBA. We got that list. We'll get to it in just a little bit. But prior to getting there, there is an all-time NFL legend that was in the news today, and the headline might surprise you. That's next on Westwood One Sports Night. 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

0: is Westwood One Sports Night. 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
1: 20 minutes from now, the top 10 teams in the NBA prior to LeBron James's decision, which we're hoping to get sometime soon, but in every report they tell us there is no timeline on LeBron's decision. He's busy golfing. 310-840-4910 if you want in. The question we're asking, the Cavaliers, the Heat, the Sixers, they are the front runners. It seems LeBron is going to the Eastern Conference. Which team has the best shot at winning a title by adding LeBron? Teddy in Chicago knows. 310-840-4910. Teddy, what do you think?
2: As much as I don't like the Cavs, I think that's what home is for LeBron as an unbiased NBA fan. It just seems like the perfect fit for him. Get him a third stint up there in Cleveland and potentially bring home another ring. You know what I mean? The Cavs, they got a stacked lineup, you know what I'm saying? And I think LeBron will fit right in there, and that could bring the Cavs to another finals run.
1: Yeah, and let's not forget, they were in the Eastern Conference Finals. Appreciate the call, Teddy, in Chicago. It's good to hear from you. So, D-Day, let's frame it this way to you. Is whoever LeBron James selects, assuming it's one of these Eastern Conference teams, going to be the betting favorite to win the East when he does so?
3: Hell no. Unless he takes the 76ers, hell no. You think Cleveland's better than the Knicks and the Sixers with him? They got no defenders on that front line. Put James Harden in a body bag.
1: Maybe the perimeter they don't, but...
3: Sorry, front line moving as you're coming down the floor. The front line with Donovan Mitchell, James Harden, and LeBron James. LeBron ain't playing good defense at 42. Donovan Mitchell at best is average, but even that's pushing it. And James Harden is ass.
1: Yeah, you're probably right. The Knicks and the Sixers probably would remain. But you know what's crazy about the Eastern Conference odds right now? Courtesy of our friends at DraftKings. So the Sixers right now are the betting favorite. The Knicks have, or actually that's not true. The Sixers have the third best odds right now, D-Day. Can you name the two teams with better odds than the Sixers right now to win the East?
3: Damn sure better not be no funky-ass Boston Celtics. I mean, the Knicks would definitely be one, and someone is getting their money stolen if Miami is number two. So please don't tell me it's Miami.
1: It's Boston.
3: Someone's getting their money stolen. That's disingenuous.
1: There you go. So we got our NBA rankings, top 10 rankings, that we'll get to in just a little bit. But, you know, to tickle D-Day just a little bit with a headline that comes from the nation's capital where he resides, it is breathtaking that John Riggins, number 44, wasn't already retired by the Washington Redskins, now the Washington Commanders. That the announcement came today that when Washington hosts the LA Rams, number 44 will be retired forever. How has this not already happened is a tremendous question that it just boggles the mind how we haven't already gotten here. He checks every possible box that you can imagine to check. Washington's all-time leading rusher. Seventh in the NFL career rushing touchdown list. He won Washington's first Super Bowl in 1983. Did so with maybe the most iconic run in the history of the Super Bowl. Certainly the most iconic in Washington history. The 43-yard touchdown run against Miami on 4th and 1 to win the Super Bowl. Put the Super Bowl away. Inducted into the Pro Football Hall of Fame 34 years ago. And don't say it's because Washington doesn't retire jersey numbers. Because there are teams out there that do not do that. Dallas doesn't. The Raiders. They don't retire jersey numbers. Washington already has retired 7 jerseys. including some of Riggins' teammates. Art Monk, Daryl Green, Sean Taylor was a recent retired jersey number. The man they called Diesel should have already had his number retired. Here was Riggins referring to that nickname in the Commander's social media announcement video today.
4: Well, let's just assume for sake of argument that I am the Diesel. Well, a Diesel is an internal combustion engine, even though there's no spark plug in it. It still relies on fuel. But with the fuel, once it gets injected into the cylinder and the compression starts, that it needs one more thing, and that's oxygen. You can't have combustion without oxygen. And I say this with all sincerity. The fans were my oxygen.
1: Pretty cool. John Riggins going into, well, he's already in the Ring of Honor. He's already in the Pro Football Hall of Fame. Going to have his number retired with Washington. Riggins, he's hardly the craziest example of a legend that hasn't had his jersey retired in the NFL. Here are a few to name. The Pittsburgh Steelers have not officially retired Terry Bradshaw's number. They already retired Mean Joe Green and Franco Harris. That's happened in the last dozen years or so. Nobody has dared to wear number 12 since Pittsburgh, since Bradshaw retired in Pittsburgh in 1983. Nobody has worn that number since then, so why not just make it official? Retire Terry Bradshaw's number while he's still here with us to enjoy it. Randy Moss's number 84 should be retired in Minnesota. Is there a more talented player to ever play for the Minnesota Vikings? Now, listen to what we're saying. Are there greater Minnesota Vikings? Probably. Fran Tarkenton. You think about the Purple People Eaters and Marshall. And you got excellent players that have played there. John Randall. But the Vikings went 15-1. And Randy Moss was the beating heartbeat of that team. The most talented player to ever play with the Vikings. Like, no, D-Day, nobody's more iconic than in Vikings history than Randy Moss is. Yes, no, maybe?
3: Yeah, maybe if you're a Vikings diehard, you love Chris Carter more, but it's nitpicking at that point.
1: What is your best explanation for why your Washington, your
3: best
1: hometown
3: explanation?
1: Washington
3: I can
1: Commanders.
3: Give you the real explanation. No
1: Tell
3: one was
1: me the
3: getting
1: real
3: a jersey
1: one.
3: Retired
1: Dan Snyder?
3: When Dan Snyder was there. Because one,
1: except
3: Dan
1: Sean
3: Snyder,
1: Taylor to cover things up?
3: Yeah, Sean Taylor got his jersey retired because Dan Snyder went on this terrible tear. Whenever he had bad publicity, he would do something involving Sean Taylor. A silly little statue that was awful, retiring the number, then taking a picture with his family in front of porta-potties. So no one was getting their retired number during the Dan Snyder era. And then once the Harris team brought the team, they had a list that they went down because you can't just lump everybody together. If you want to make it special, you're going to have to kind of stretch things out a little bit because otherwise it's not. If you retire eight numbers in the same season, it's kind of goofy, isn't it? So they had to stretch things out a little bit. Could Riggins have been higher up on the list? Sure, he definitely could have, but they had a list. They went down the list.
1: Who's next on the list? Theismann?
3: Yeah, Theismann was like shadow retired, and then Dwayne Haskins asked to wear his number, and he said yes. Theismann's an option. Eventually, you can't retire like too many numbers because there's only so many numbers that guys are going to wear.
1: It's not like Washington has a ton of guys who've been knocking on the door other than Sean Taylor this century, though.
3: Well, these guys still have to wear numbers.
1: It's true. It's true, but I mean, are we saying Riggins is the last one on the list?
3: No, I'm telling you that they had a lot of really good players that some are not going to make the cut. There's history here. So you're looking at Theismann, you're looking at all the Hogs. Like, are you going to retire all the Hogs numbers? Because how are you going to field an offensive line unless you're putting a guy with six on his chest
1: I think you don't retire the number. I think you put the Hogs in as a whole. Like, it's not a number, but the Hogs go
3: in there. All of them are in the Ring of Fame.
1: They've already done that? Russ Grimm, Schlereth, all of them? Okay.
3: I mean, they have a giant mascot that's a pig to honor them.
1: Got this written in. Mark McGwire does not have his number retired by either the Athletics or the Cardinals. The Cardinals, that's crazy. Like, Barry Bonds is retired in San Francisco. Okay, he's got the stuff attached to him. That's fine. But are you kidding? You're the St. Louis Cardinals aren't going to honor Mark McGwire? What are we doing? Going to act like 98 didn't happen? It's one of the greatest Cardinals ever. Or is this the pretentious, no. We play it all the right way. Pinky finger up. We're the Stan Musial Cardinals. And we're not going to recognize Mark McGwire. So there are still some crazy examples of this in sports. But John Riggins, there you go. Kind of, it's still, what you outline makes sense. It's still breathtaking that the number wasn't already retired, but not too late to do the right thing. A very cool announcement from the Washington Commanders. This was a big headline in college basketball. Sean Miller has built a Final Four roster at the University of Texas, and he's done it in a short period of time. Today, the number one player in the 2027 recruiting class reclassified up a year to join next season's Longhorns. Get ready to feel old. Marcus Spears Jr. Yes, the son of the ESPN analyst, former LSU swag U. Marcus Spears Jr. He lives in Texas. Texas kid that's playing in his home state rather than joining his daddy's LSU Tigers. Spears is a 6'10 power forward. By the way, his sister plays for the Longhorns volleyball team. Spears joins five-star McDonald's All-American shooting guard Austin Goosby. So you got a big guy and you got a high-level prospect shooting guard as well. And Sean Miller is going to couple this top high school class with one of the best transfer classes in the country. David Punch was a force inside at TCU. Now he goes from Fort Worth to Austin. Colorado transfer. Isaiah Johnson was a scoring machine. He's at Texas. Plus, Texas is going to return a 15-point-per-game scorer in Matas Voikatitis, who's coming back. So you worry sometimes with these transfer-dependent teams. Hey, how's the chemistry going to work? A lot of guys coming from different places. But having that lifeline and having the heart of your team be still high school recruiting and bringing in top transfers to plug some holes and also having a returning player to maintain some level of culture, Texas checks a lot of boxes. Don't forget, this is a team that made a run to the Sweet 16 in March, and it was a surprise considering it was year one for Sean Miller there, and Texas started the tournament in the first four. With Spears, this is a top 10 team in America now going into next season, and they're close to being a top 5 team. Watch out for the Texas Longhorns. Before LeBron makes his playing decision, we have assembled our first NBA top 10 ranking. After all the trades we've seen, after the start of free agency, after the draft, and that list is next on Westwood One Sports Night.
0: We know you're jonesing for some football just like we are. NFL training camps begin opening in 13 days. And yes, we're counting. Your home for the NFL. Westwood One Sports.
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0: cash grab.
1: This note was sent in. While the Vikings have not retired Randy Moss's number 84, it was a more noticeable omission that Kevin Garnett's number 21 was not retired with the T-Wolves. That, though, is expected to change next season. Kevin Garnett returned to Minnesota back in April, and they surprised him by saying next season, number 21 is going to go into the rafters. 310-840-4910. Got a top 10 list, top 10 NBA teams right now, prior to LeBron James making his decision. This is post-free agency. This is post a ton of trades. We'll share that list with you in just a second. Let's go to Jason, who's in Maryland, though. Jason, you should know that behind the scenes on the show, all we've been talking about is the Baltimore Orioles because I'm a diehard Birds fan. I hope we can find common ground on that front, given that you're from the state of Maryland. But what do you have for us on John Riggins getting his number 44 retired and retired numbers in general?
2: Oh, I think it's the right thing to do. I can't believe it took so long. But, you know, you're talking about these retired numbers. I wanted to know what you guys think. We got to play a little imagination game here, but sticking with the NFL, if you want to say what numbers would you pick, maybe pick three players or three numbers that you would retire, not just for the team, but retire for the whole NFL. I'll give you an example.

0: I appreciate the call.
1: And I love, are we an Orioles fan? Are we an Orioles fan too, though? I hear it in your voice. I hear the Baltimore Orioles.
0: I love it.
1: So are you in on Gunnar Henderson?
2: No, I was going to ask you, what numbers, that was my question, what numbers would you guys retire? If you had to pick, hypothetically, what number in the NFL would you retire across the league?
1: Gosh, man, you're giving me goosebumps. I appreciate the call because I love hearing the Baltimore's accent. It fills me with joy, just like watching the Orioles beat the Cubs earlier today. That's great. Love that. Retired, not. There's not an NFL player, D-Day, that we should be retiring the way that Jackie Robinson's 42 is retired or the way that we've retired Bill Russell. Unless you want to make the argument for Jim Brown and you retire 32. But other than that, don't see anything. You in agreement on that?
3: I hate league-wide retired numbers outside of the two that you presented.
1: Are there others?
3: There's been conversations
1: there
3: about...
1: There probably are.
3: About Jordan's 23 being retired.
1: Nah.
3: Like, I think that's the dumbest thing. I'm sure someone in New York had a conversation about Mariano Rivera's number being retired across all of Major League Baseball. That just, it's so goofy.
1: Well, I mean, I don't think it is a conversation that people were having about Mariano Rivera because his number was already retired. He was the last player allowed to wear that number.
3: I guess that's true. Yeah, he held that on.
1: Jackie Robinson. Yeah. So that was grandfathered in. So there you go. Think we're with you on that. But maybe the NFL, we don't really need to do that. Let Ray Lewis, on the other hand, won't even make white suit Atlanta jokes. Won't even have to do that on the Ray Lewis front. But go Birds, Ostros and Eddie Bose. Let's get to pre-LeBron decision NBA rankings. Let's do that, because got a top 10 here. Going to be honest, the Toronto Raptors were number 10 on the list until we got the breaking news tonight that Kawhi Leonard might not be on their basketball team. So as of right now, since that trade isn't completed, we're bumping out Toronto, and we're putting in the team that had the best record in the Eastern Conference this past year, the Detroit Pistons. It didn't go well in the playoffs, but let's not pretend that this isn't a team ascending with a young star and Cade Cunningham, and as of right now, Jalen Duren on the team, a young star too, with chances to improve this roster. Detroit, when you finish with the best record in the East, you're not worse than 10th as of right now. And there they are, number 10, pre-LeBron NBA rankings, pre-LeBron decision. Number 9, the Houston Rockets. This is a team that everybody seems to be forgetting about. Let's not forget, huge offseason acquisition, Fred VanVleet. Gets hurt right before the season starts. You got Kevin Durant. Like, this is a team that, frankly, just should run it back and not give it a second thought. All right, well, Reed Sheppard, ascending player. Thompson, ascending player. Şengün, Fred VanVleet, Kevin Durant is still... This is a good basketball team. It's a good basketball team that got hurt. And injuries derailed the entire thing. Houston, number 9 team in the NBA. Number 8, got the Boston Celtics here. Yeah, the Jaylen Brown trade wasn't great. But this is a team that still has Jason Tatum. And I still happen to believe Jason Tatum, even coming off the injury, is going to look like the guy we saw before. And you got championship pedigree all over this team still. It's Derek White. It's Peyton Pritchard. You add Mitchell Robinson, who just won a title. They needed some help in the post. They got it. Paul George, he showed some things in the playoffs. This isn't a title contender as currently constructed. Not saying they are. Just like not saying the Houston Rockets are. But are there 8 teams better than the Boston Celtics right now? Don't think so. Going to give them a little bit of credit. A little bit of due, a little bit of benefit of the doubt. Think they've earned that. Number 7, the Miami Heat. You got Giannis. And you got Bam. And

0: You got hashtag Heat Culture and Eric Spoelstra. And I've loved Davion Mitchell since he was at college at Baylor, so I'm going to be a huge believer in his. I think with the core tenets of what Miami's put together, you give yourself a shot. And you take Miami right now slightly in front of the Boston Celtics, even though both those teams are kind of neck and neck, where it feels that they're a move away from being a team that could win the East. These are not title contenders as of right now. Number six, you could say the same thing we just said about Miami and Boston in the form of the Cleveland Cavaliers. This is a team that went to the Eastern Conference Finals the year before that. Tremendous season as well, just didn't go well in the playoffs. You still have a lot of top-line talent all over this team. You still do have Donovan Mitchell, James Harden, Jared Allen, Evan Mobley. Can you win a title with this team? Again, probably not, but that doesn't mean you're not good. And there's a lot on this team to like, and if you add LeBron James to it, you move up even more. Cleveland in at number six. Now let's get to the five teams that probably could win a title. The Denver Nuggets are at five, and they're on the borderline here. But Nikola Jokic probably is the best player in the NBA right now, at least one of the top two or three, obviously, in that mix. You still have that unstoppable pick and roll with Murray. You can't write off Denver. And re-signing Peyton Watson, that's good. They're one of the five best teams in the NBA. The New York Knicks are four. Yeah, they just won the title, but have they gotten better? You're trying to retain things. You re-signed Jordan Clarkson today. You let Mitchell Robinson walk, obviously. Don't think that they've gotten better. They probably have gotten worse. And it's not like they're an overwhelmingly juggernaut type of team in the East. Don't view them that way. They were a team of destiny in the playoffs, thus okay putting them at number four. Number three, the Philadelphia 76ers. We talk about how Cleveland has high-end talent. Nobody has more high-end talent than Philly does right now. Maybe across the entire league, certainly in the East. When you now have Jaylen Brown, Tyrese Maxey, Joel Embiid, and VJ Edgecombe. And you have LeBaron Fylon, who you want to talk about pro-ready rookies. Woo-wee! He can shoot it coming out of Alabama. You added Dean Wade, which is a good add. There's so much to like on this Philly team. Like Bona, you probably need to get some more help behind Joel Embiid, and you have the opportunity to do so with how good this team is. Number two, the Oklahoma City Thunder. You got beat in the Western Conference Finals at Game 7 at home. Are you going to be a lot better than the team that beat you? Are you going to be better than what you already were? Probably. Chet Holmgren revenge season loading. Jalen Williams healthy. Maybe. It really is a two-team discussion of what is the top of the NBA. So they're number two, which leaves the number one team in the NBA, the number one team pre-LeBron decision, obviously is the Charlotte Hornets. That was just for Denton Day. Just audience of one. I mean, they won the Summer League title last year. Look at the record down the stretch. It's San Antonio.
1: Lost their best player, though.
0: Good point. Great argument. He did lose LaMelo Ball. Makes things tough. San Antonio, the Spurs, they're number one. D-Day, what objections do you have to this list?
1: Boston existing on the list is disgusting. I don't know how you look at that roster with Jason Tatum coming off an Achilles injury and being like, yeah, they're still good.
0: But, I mean, Houston's at nine. Cleveland without LeBron is, and James Harden is six. Like, what, outside the top five, you're going to have to, like, hold your nose a little. Like, who are you putting above these teams?
1: Orlando, potentially.
0: Oof.
1: I mean, if you want to give me Charlotte over Boston, I'll hand it to you.
0: Indiana? Indiana was a consideration.
1: I can't knock Boston for trying to run it back with a guy on a bad Achilles and be like, actually, I love Indiana. That would be not great.
0: Oh, that's great. Outstanding. Do folks still want in Baltimore on the retired jersey number? Is this someone making a case for Ray Lewis to be retired league-wide again? That'd be great. You know what? I'm going to use that as a tease. Let's find out if that's the case. 310-840-4910. Also, Vegas Summer League opened up tonight with the number one and number two picks facing each other. How'd they do? We'll tell you, and we'll react to it next on Westwood One Sports Night.
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0: This is Westwood One Sports Night. 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
1: Waiting with bated breath. There was a suggestion in Charm City, where I was born, from a caller that Ray Lewis, perhaps, should have his number 52 retired league-wide. Little bit of a homerdom pick, because right down the road from Baltimore, in our nation's capital, John Riggins, number 44, somehow had not been retired. It's going to be this upcoming season for Washington. And that's sparked some conversation. Was about to say in the DMV, but apparently Baltimore doesn't count. One of the dumbest things ever. Let's go to Corey, who's in Baltimore. Corey, are you about the second Ray Lewis's 52 being retired league-wide, or were you like me surprised that John Riggins, number 44, wasn't already retired?
2: Time out, my man. Time out. Now, I call up here enough to where, though, you should know, man, I am a diehard Colts fan, brother. So, no.
1: There you go.
2: So that guy that called up about that, man, he's still smoking on that FIFA weed, still watching the World Cup, watching the United States playing Belgium. Dude, come on now. I mean, he is the greatest linebacker, but across the league, hell no.
1: Can I tell you something? My dad was the biggest Baltimore Colts fan there was. He was there at the Ghost to the Post game, the AFC Championship. I forget if it was 76 or 77, but Burt Jones, number 7, was his hero.
2: Okay.
1: And thus, yes, go Colts, go.
2: Yeah, hell yeah, you're all right, man. But besides the point, let's get back to the Commanders. As far as John Riggins, man, I swear for goodness, man, Dan Snyder just dropped the ball from that. So, I mean, that man is a Washington Redskin. Him and their offensive line, they call themselves the Hogs. Before they changed that name, every last one of them should have had that number retired, man. Them dudes were a beast, man. You know what I'm saying? They just dropped the whole ball on that right there, man. They should have retired them guys' numbers well before they came to Commanders. Now, for the Baltimore Orioles, man, for the Baltimore Orioles. Oh, man, my O's.
1: Talk to me.
2: Michael Lyons, man, I applaud him. Oh, man, I applaud him, man. He brought us back from the depths of the deep blue sea, man. I don't know, man. But ever since, man, we made them playoffs and we did not win a game, man, it's like, man, he's dropping the ball, man. So I don't know.
1: I hear you.
2: But as far as Gunnar Henderson, man, he's still under contract. I'm a big fan of being under contract. If you're under contract, you're going to play that contract out. You're going to show me that you're going to be worth this so-called more than Shohei Ohtani. I don't know why these guys keep talking about, you know what I'm saying, he's this and he's that. He's in a slump right now. I don't know what's going on. I don't know if it's because he's engaged or he just got married. I don't know what it is, man, but Gunner got to come up out of that, man. So he's still on the contract for what? I think for what, 32 or 30 or something like that?
1: He's under contract. No. It's sooner than that. I think it's the end of 28. And I appreciate the call, Corey.
2: 28?
1: You got many lined up. It's so good to hear from you. But, Corey, I'll say this. The Orioles, if I remember correctly, had Manny Machado tear his ACL 15 or so years ago. Maybe like a dozen years ago. And then they tried to act like the Yankees, hoity-toity, and say, you know what, we want to see how he responds to the ACL recovery before we give a guy a contract. No, you're the Orioles. Buy hot or buy low. Right? When things are bad, hey, that's when you start having the conversation, so that way the guy signs long-term. Gunnar Henderson's 25 and a freak. If you could extend him, do that. By the way, we have our pre-LeBron decision NBA rankings in. It's Detroit 10, Houston 9, Boston 8, Miami Heat 7, Cleveland Cavaliers 6, Denver Nuggets 5, New York Knicks 4, Philadelphia 76ers 3, Oklahoma City Thunder 2, San Antonio Spurs 5, number 1. That's our pre-LeBron decision NBA rankings that will change once LeBron figures out where he's playing basketball and getting a lot of reaction to it. D-Day doesn't like the fact that the Celtics are in at 8 or on the list at all. Let's go to Johnny, who's in Atlanta. Johnny, before we get to BDOT, most entertaining guest in sports talk, that's going to join us 15 minutes from now. What do you think about our list?
3: I got three teams I would like to replace three teams with. The first team I would like to replace is Detroit Pistons. You lost your second leading scorer in the playoff, Tobias Harris. You added Judd Collins, and you re-signed Kevin Herter. You lost Beach too. So guess what? You out of the playoffs. You need to be replaced by the team that should have put you out of the playoffs is the Miami Orlando Magic. They got a new coach, and they still got the same squad. So I think Orlando Magic should be there. The second team should be replaced was the team that Miami Heat. They only got one score. Bam is not an elite scorer. He is overrated at most. He should be replaced by my team. But the Los Angeles Lakers. Don't forget, Luka is the MVP player. Don't sleep on Luka. And Walker Kessler is a walking double.
1: Who's their second scorer? If we're going to say Bam's not a scorer despite scoring 83, who is better scorer than Bam on the Lakers?
3: Austin Reeves is a legit scorer. Bam 83 is free throws. Don't lie to me. Bam 83 is free throws. The last team that need to be replaced is I'm with what's name, the Boston the Celtics. Let's get them up out of there. And I'm gonna replace them with some team that what's name might like, because guess what? Derrick White is not no Trae Young. DaVincenzo is not no George. And then guess what? They just got AJ. They got Anthony Davis. They got the number one pick the number two pick last year. And then don't forget they just added Champagne from San Antonio, and they added a center. So they got a better bench. So my team is Washington Wizards, Orlando Magic, and the Los Angeles Lakers. That's my take.
1: D-Day. Is that right, by the way? Did they add Champagne? Appreciate the call, by the way, Johnny. It's good to hear from you. Or is that the other Champagne, the one that went to Pittsburgh that plays for Washington?
4: There are multiple Champagnes just floating
1: there
4: around,
1: are.
4: Wandering around.
1: Yeah. So they didn't bring in San Antonio Champagne, though. That's not right, correct?
4: Let me double-check.
1: Or is there a reunion of sorts? As you dig out that information, you know, let's actually talk about the main event in Vegas Summer League tonight. AJ DeBonsa, Darren Peterson. To understand why AJ went number one, you only need to watch the first quarter of tonight, and you won't be asking that question anymore. In just 9 minutes, AJ booked 9 quick points, 4 of 9 shooting, grabbed 4 rebounds, notched a pretty assist in transition. But since basketball is generally consumed through highlights now, he provided one of those. Oh, boy. Late shot clock, AJ broke down a defender, two-hand posterization, and he had a number of highlights of the second half, too. Easily was the story of the night. AJ finishing with 27 points, 7 rebounds, had a couple of assists, had a block shot, a couple of steals, too. He did a little bit of everything, and that's what you want in your number one pick of the draft. While Darren Peterson struggled tonight, don't overlook what he did in the Salt Lake Summer League games last week. The first time he wore a Jazz uniform, 28 points against the Hawks, 4 of 7 from 3. He was even more impressive against Kamboozer's Grizzlies, booking a double-double, 25 points and 12 assists. He started slow, but you could see the burst, you could see the handle. He didn't quite get to 20 points tonight. He had 17 at the end of it. But still, you could see the handle. You could see the burst. He did get the 20. Sorry. He had 24 points, 3 assists, 8 turnovers. So we turned it on late. The 8 turnovers, don't read too much into that. Some guys dropping passes. When you watch Summer League, there are more guys who don't belong in the league than guys that do belong in the league that are playing in these games. And it's always important to remember that. But really, the big story surrounding both these teams and both these rookies is just how much differently success is defined for DeBonsa and Peterson, respectively. A week removed from moving off Walker Kessler, the Jazz, they're not good and they know it. So success for Peterson, it's going to be proving doubters wrong after the weird season he had at Kansas. In fact, he might have more to prove than any player in this draft, and it has to be statistics-based because you're going to get all these shots. As for DeBonsa, the Wizards, as Johnny was talking about, they expect to be a playoff team. You got Trae Young, you got AD. So for him, could you be a real contributor for a good team right away? That is what we're going to be following when it comes to AJ versus Darren Peterson. Did we find out the whereabouts of the Champennies?
4: The Champennies are still on the Wizards and Spurs.
1: Okay. So there was no Champagne.
4: They have
1: reunion.
4: Stayed put. Their roots are down, at least for now.
1: Got it. Getting to the Big 12 Conference. Just need a PR answer from Denton Day here. This week was a reminder that there is no reason to respect the Big 12 Conference in football. Like, definitionally, this is not a power conference. It's really the Power Three. We know the SEC and the Big Ten are who they are. But at least with the ACC, you got schools that can compete for national championships. Miami was in the national championship game. Florida State and Clemson won last decade. Virginia Tech just hired James Franklin. North Carolina, they're spending at least like contenders now. The Big 12, 1-8 in college football playoff games. 9 college football playoff games and a dozen year span. That's nuts. That's embarrassing by itself. But if you go further, you got to go back to 1990 to find the last time a current Big 12 member won a championship, and that was Colorado sharing a championship with ACC school Georgia Tech. But the question is from a PR perspective. Brett Yormark is the commissioner of the Big 12 Conference. You guys be the judge. You can play the game at home. Which answer is more embarrassing for the Big 12 Conference? You knew he was going to be asked about Brendan Sorsby. That's been a black eye on the league. Texas Tech, tentpole school, went to the playoff last year, biggest spender. You had the Sorsby court thing. You had Cody Campbell putting his foot in his mouth. Joey McGuire. Don't get us started about the 30-minute video that had the board and all. So you knew you were going to be asked about it if you're Brett Yormark. Here was the way Brett Yormark decided to handle this at Big 12 Media Days this week, which is why we're talking about this now. It is talking season in college football. Here was Brett Yormark.
5: Let me start off by saying I appreciate the question. I appreciate other questions that are probably going to come forth today. Today is not the time to address that issue. Today is about celebrating the upcoming football season and celebrating our 16 schools. But I appreciate the question, so thank you.
1: Really do hope that Drake Toll hears this segment. Just don't know what's the most embarrassing part here. Even without Sorsby, Texas Tech being a sizable favorite to still win the league, even though they have no shot at winning a title without Sorsby, or that answer from Brett Yormark, or this next answer. Because the cherry on top, Monster Energy is now the sponsor of the Big 12. And what we mean by that is, it is Monster Energy Big 12 football, Monster Energy Big 12 basketball, Monster Energy women's basketball for the Big 12. Purchase jersey patches, on-court and field sponsorships, football, men's and women's basketball. And they did so for the price of $20 million. So each school is going to receive roughly $1 million for this. 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So D-Day, you can answer the question after this. You have the answer about Sorsby. Is that more embarrassing than these sentences that came out of Brett Yormark's mouth regarding this partnership?
5: Monster Energy represents drive, edge, ambition, qualities that mirror our student athletes and the Big 12 Conference. Our multi-year partnership is the first of its kind, built on the right brand and cultural alignment. Monster Energy is the number one energy drink domestically, and will take this conference to places it has not been before.
1: The floor is yours.
4: Well, I'm very excited to find the Big 12 and 7-Eleven for the first time. In fairness, I've never seen the SEC, Big Ten, or ACC in 7-Eleven, but Monster Energy is going to take them to places that they've never been before. The first one was by far the worst.
1: Hold one sec. Now that this is a fun game, what convenience store, gas station, or grocery store does each conference most belong in? Is the SEC HEB or Buc-ee's?
4: Buc-ee's.
1: Okay. The ACC, is it sheets? Is that the answer?
4: The Big Ten feels way more like sheets than the ACC does. It's a personality trait.
1: No, I think Royal Farms might be more Big Ten speed. I don't know.
4: I like sheets more than Royal Farms. Sheets is the GOAT. I've never been to Buc-ee's, but outside of the ones I've been to,
1: Food Lion is the ACC. Food Lion. That's what we got.
4: The grocery store?
1: Yes. Food Lion. We rock inside the Food Lion. That's where we're at. Get your Vic card out.
4: I'll give you the ACC Piggly Wiggly.
1: All right. So which one's more embarrassing?
4: I mean, the Swordsby stuff is more embarrassing because you knew that question was going to be asked. If you were a real conference with a real backbone, you would have had a really strong stance on it that would have shut all of it down immediately, and you didn't. And we kind of knew they were weak by the way they were handling things because a civil war almost broke out over Brendan Swordsby with states going at it, like legitimate states going at each other or threatening to legally. So this dude could play football. And for him to be like, this is not the time, when it is very much the time, because it's not like he speaks otherwise, is a very, very bad look. And honestly, if I'm the SEC and the Big Ten, and I'm thinking, you know, our conference is looking a little low, who can we go poach? Because they cannot beat us. They don't have a leader that is strong enough to stop from the next round of college football expansion.
1: Well, the sad thing is, they're a conference where I don't think anybody wants their schools. Maybe Texas Tech because they spend, but that's it. Like, what school do you want take a cut of your revenue pie from that conference? And that's, again, why you should separate the ACC from the Big 12. Because if there's another cycle of expansion, how many ACC teams are you taking before you get to wanting a Big 12 school? Because it's Clemson, it's Florida State, it's Miami. You're taking them over.
4: You're taking
1: Texas
4: those
1: Tech.
4: Three. I would say the next probably four are Big
1: North
4: 12.
1: Carolina?
4: UNC in there. So you're probably going four and four.
1: Virginia? Just because of...
4: No, you're not taking Virginia.
1: Well, hold on a sec. If you're talking about TV rights and having like a state, you want Virginia Tech, maybe.
4: You're not taking Virginia Tech. I mean, if James Franklin can really turn the ship around, sure. I think
1: is
4: most
1: Virginia Tech crazier than Texas Tech? I'm just spitballing.
4: Yes.
1: Here. I put
4: yes,
1: them in
4: it's crazier
1: similar
4: than
1: category.
4: Texas Tech because the
1: okay,
4: very
1: but
4: least
1: North Carolina
4: Texas
1: over
4: Tech
1: Texas is, Tech. Duke? Duke?
4: The no.
1: Football? Women's and no. Men's basketball champions?
4: No.
1: In the
4: you
1: ACC
4: know the,
1: this past year?
4: The amount of money that Texas Tech is throwing around?
1: Do you know how much money Duke throws around?
4: Not in television deals. They throw it to NIL deals.
1: Yeah.
4: There's levels to it.
1: There is.
4: You hate no. Texas Tech, which I can't. You hate the Big 12. It's personal because you're the ACC guy. Can we get you and Drake Toll in a conference boxing match?
1: Drake
4: Haymakers
1: and Josh.
4: For Hope. Yeah, it's Drake and match. Josh. We'll get Drake Bell and Josh Peck on commentary. Use some of the Big 12 ACC NIL money to get those guys. They probably stink at commentary, to be honest.
1: I don't know. They'll be talking about it's, what's the word? Spherical!
4: Megan!
1: All right. No guest in sports talk is more entertaining than B-Dot is. Also, no guest cares more about summer league basketball than he does. Dot will join us to talk ball and take us to grammar school next on Westwood One Sports Night.
0: Westwood One! We love sports. We love to laugh. We love hearing from you. Talking sports with you, not at you. This is Westwood One Sports.
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0: 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Here's Josh Graham.
1: The most entertaining guest in sports talk is BDOT. He'll take us to grammar school shortly, as he does here every week on Westwood One Sports Night. But before we do so, We need Dot's opinion on a topic we already spent quite a bit of time discussing. After scratching off the Nuggets last night, there are, according to Shams, five teams in the LeBron James sweepstakes at this point. The Cavaliers, the Heat, the Sixers, the T-Wolves, the Warriors. Which team has the best shot at contending for a title if they were to add LeBron, you think?
11: I really like the idea of LeBron in Minnesota, but I just think that's just my fandom. I don't think that that really moves the needle in the West, per se. I definitely don't think Golden State. 76ers, it seems like it's a little too congested. Like, the 76ers are making a bunch of moves, but with the moves they've been making, I don't know who they would have to give up, if anybody, to get Bron. But this is speaking as if Bron can just go and just be put on any team as they already are fit. I think the 76ers, and just because the 76ers already look like they're smoking, Josh. Like, the Cavs, I just don't know what it looks like with Donovan Mitchell and James Harden and then Bron. I'm not sure. But I like the idea of Jaden and or Jaylen Brown and Bron and VJ and Maxey and a healthy Joel Embiid. Woo! Like, that's tough. I say 76.
1: Why are you wanting LeBron to go to the T-Wolves? You said your fandom there.
11: Yeah, just because how fun that would be, man. Like, Ant with Bron and Melo. Like, I'm talking about. That's just fun to that, to me. That's video game. That's like,
1: if you thought LeBron wanted to choke out J.R. Smith, like the meme where he has the hands outstretched in game one of the finals, how many games before we get the LaMelo Ball meme?
11: Yeah, they're too young. They're too young, and there's like too many highlights and that type of stuff. Like, I think I don't think that would fit Bron's character going to Minnesota. But again, on some video game, Josh, if I got Melo, Bron, and Ant-Man, oh my gosh, like, that's prime. I don't care where they're playing, you want to go and see that game, man. Like, that's just fun on the court. But I don't want to see old man Father Time team nursing home handicap hooping in Golden State. I'm not trying to see any of that foolishness.
1: B-Dot's with us. He's the most entertaining guest in sports talk. We'll get to grammar school in just a second. Usually, when Dot refuses to give me information because he says we need to talk about it on the show, that generally warrants good convo. So we were making small talk earlier, and I asked, so where, what do you got going on this weekend? He says, we'll talk about it. Where are you headed? What are you doing?
11: Well, there's a big event going on in New York City this weekend, Josh. Are you familiar with this event?
1: Well, the Taylor Swift wedding was last weekend. That's not what you're talking about, though, right?
11: Taylor Swift got married? Her and Travis Kelce got married? They talked tonight? No, I'm dead ass.
1: Oh, you haven't heard? Your algorithm's different than mine.
11: Josh, I swear to you on a stack of Bibles, I have not seen Taylor Swift or Travis Kelce come through my algorithm. The only thing on my algorithm is a radio personality that I respect in Atlanta going through some horrific situation. I'm telling you. And Summer League basketball, you right now are just telling me, educating me.
1: D-Day, do you believe B-Dot or is this a bit? Do you think he knew that Taylor Swift and Travis Kelce got married?
4: If what he's saying is correct, I am immensely jealous of his timeline.
11: Bro, I swear on my children, Josh Graham. Oh. And what's crazy is the pastor at this church I go to, she was preaching this past Sunday, and she made a reference. She was referencing to something in the Bible days. And she was like, that would be like if Kendrick Lamar and Drake made a record together, or if Tay and Travis had a small wedding. And I completely missed the reference. I was like, Tay and Trav, who is Tay and Trav? Like, what is she talking about? Like, I felt so disconnected. So I asked my wife, I was like, what is she talking about? She's like, she's talking about Taylor Swift and Travis Kelce. I'm like, oh, okay. Still not connecting the dots that they're getting married or got me. You just educated me, Josh. I swear to God.
1: They had 1,000 people at this wedding. It was at Madison Square Garden, B-Dot. It was at MSG.
11: Josh, I swear. And I know people probably think that I'm capped. I swear to you, Josh.
1: I'm being trolled, but you know, I'll just default to, Hashtag two Americas. If we could get to B-Dot and just we could get to grammar school in just a bit. But Dot, where what is in New York this weekend if not the Taylor Swift trap?
11: You talk about two Americas. Jay-Z is having his concert this weekend.
1: Is that an MSG too?
11: No, it's at Yankee Stadium.
1: Oh!
11: He's doing the 30-year anniversary for Reasonable Doubt. That was the very first album he ever dropped in 1996. So this is the 30-year anniversary. And then in 2001, he dropped the Blueprint. So Friday, he's doing the Reasonable Doubt show. Saturday, he's doing the Blueprint 25-year anniversary for that album. And then on Sunday, he's doing Extra Innings. And we have no clue what to expect for that. So I'm going to be there Saturday night. The Blueprint is my favorite album of all time. Jay-Z is my favorite rapper of all time. After this concert Saturday, Josh, I don't ever have to go to another concert in my life. Oh, my God!
1: Excluding songs that he's featured on. So just talking about songs that are on his album that are his songs. We might have discussed this, but Heart of the City is a personal favorite of mine. Do we count Swagga Like Us?
11: No.
1: It's just as much. No, that's just as much him as it is Wayne or Kanye. Swagga Like Us.
11: There's so many great verses in that. You just don't even know who has the best verse in that song. But Renegade, I'm wondering if he's going to bring out Eminem on stage with him to do Renegade. Oh, my God. Can you imagine? Since I'm in a position to talk to these kids and to listen, I ain't no politician, but I'll kick it with them a minute. Since they call me a menace, and if the shoe fits, I wear it. But if it don't, y'all will swallow the true grin and bear it. I cannot wait. I'm going to lose my mind. And to the is all, B. To the is all. Thank you for coming to the great, greatest one of the world. You could have been anywhere in the world, but you're here with me. I appreciate that. Yeah.
1: Do you want to hear my very limited Jay-Z impression? You want to hear it?
11: No, not really. I don't want you to ruin this moment for me, Josh. I don't want to hear the Jay-Z impression. Can we just get to grammar school?
1: Then I won't do it. Let's get to grammar school. Would you like to explain the rules to grammar school to the uninitiated?
11: Yeah, grammar school is simple. I give Josh three words or phrases from the urban vernacular. If he gets two out of the three correct, then he gets a satisfactory grade in grammar school. Again, this is not race specific. And to prove that, he has a lifeline. His lifeline is Double D. Yes, sir. Our producer. And our producer just happens to be a white guy, but he's way more swaggy than Josh. And if you're looking online, you can see that when he pops in every now and then. So Josh has one lifeline. He has to get two out of three correct to get a satisfactory grade. Now, Josh.
1: And if I win, I'd be the greatest grammar school player in the whole world.
11: You did it anyway?
1: Hove!
11: You did it anyway, even though, like, I not to do it, and the audience was begging for you not to do it?
1: Hove! Okay, what is, you know, someone wanted that.
11: Now, because I am going to New York, I thought it only right that I give you New York slang.
1: Oh, here we go.
11: It's only right. Like, I figure if I'm going to New York, I need to know what that's. So I have to get up on something. So if somebody says that somebody was grimy, what does that mean? They're grimy.
1: Grimy. By the way, another Jay-Z favorite. My senior year in high school, right when I was about to graduate, Young Forever dropped. So that was a big one for me as well.
11: I love girls, girls, girls, girls, girls I do adore. Number on the paper because I would love to date you. Holla at you when I come off tour.
1: I'm going to say grimy means that you're slimy or untrustable. Like, you're not trustworthy.
11: I'll give you that. It's a backstabber. I'll give you that. Yes, good job, Josh Graham. Good job, Josh Graham.
1: I've heard that in context before. I've heard that people are grimy. Grimy. Mm. Yeah, so I'm about it. Okay.
11: If somebody asks you, what's today's mathematics, how do you respond?
1: Today's mathematics? Gosh, man, I went to East Carolina University in Greenville, America, and they didn't teach mathematics there. Hmm. Huh. Today's mathematics. So you're not asking me what today's mathematics means per se. You're saying if somebody asks you what today's mathematics are, you're asking what I would respond with.
11: Correct.
1: This is a stalling tactic.
11: Correct.
1: For those who are
11: I'll even give you a point if you tell me who would ask you what's today's mathematics. So that's a two-part. That's a way for you to win 2 points. If you can tell me who asked you what's today's mathematics, and then if you can accurately tell me what your answer would be, that's a point as well.
1: Denton Day, let's just talk it out. I'm going to use you as a lifeline. Let's just talk it out.
4: Already? Oh, Lord.
1: Yeah. Well, there are only three of them. So,
4: okay.
1: And there's a chance for 2 points here, so I feel like there's a lot at stake. Mm. When you hear today's mathematics, what are you thinking about, my swaggy friend, as Dot put it?
4: Well, I mean, you have to think about the context of how you're being spoken to.
1: Mm-hmm.
4: So if someone's coming up to you and they're potentially starting a conversation with what's today's mathematics, think of it of how you would start a conversation with someone that maybe is not familiar. Like, how are you just walking up to people asking a litany of random things, or is there like a general theme?
1: Oh, so you're thinking, and by the way, you could just tell me what you think the answer is without a hint.
4: I think it's what's the word?
1: What's going on? Yeah, like what's going on?
4: What's the truth? What's happening?
1: But then he said the second part. Dot, you said who might be asking you? Is that the way you put it?
11: Yes.
1: Okay. So this, are you thinking like the homies is the answer to that, D-Day?
4: That's all I talk to is the homies. Pretty introverted elsewhere, so I would agree with that.
1: I like that. Thank you, D-Day. That is a great use of lifeline, I hope. D-Day, I'm going to go with that. That today's mathematics means what's happening, what's the word, and it's the homies.
11: Hmm. Very interesting, Josh. So, in New York, they have a group of gentlemen called the Five Percenters. Double D, you can look this stuff up as I'm speaking. They have a group called the Five Percenters. The Five Percenters are a deep, deep group of gentlemen, and every number has a meaning, Josh. For example, 0 means cipher, 1 means knowledge, 2 means wisdom, 3 means understanding, et cetera, et cetera. So if one of these very high intellectual gentlemen of the Five Percenters comes up to you and says, what's today's mathematics? The fact that today is 7-9, you would respond with, today's mathematics is God born. Now, because that is the answer, and because essentially it is a way of asking what's happening, do you think that you should get points for that answer?
1: I think because this group that you're talking about, they are homies, right?
11: They are all homies of the Five Percenters.
1: I would say that that's at least half right. That's at least half right.
11: I can't argue it, Josh, as much as you know. I love for you to lose in this game. You know that's one of my guilty pleasures of the week. But I cannot argue that you are so close that I feel like I have to give you the point. Double D, what do you say? What do you say, Double D?
4: Has there ever been a half point given in grammar school?
11: I don't think so.
1: Well, then this, here's the default then. I think I've earned 1 point, which means in normal grammar school circumstances, that would warrant a passing grade. However, you have allowed for an extra point to be allowed, which means the last point here is either me passing or me getting a 50%.
11: I can deal with that.
1: That's the
11: for your final question, Josh. If someone and you have no more lifelines, so this is all you.
1: This is me.
11: If somebody says word is bond, what does that mean?
1: I'm gonna say word is bond. Bond. James Bond. Word is bond. I'm gonna say that it means that it's not going anywhere else. Like, bond is a term that you generally hear in like prison circles, like, oh, he posted bond. So that means like it's so you can trust that this is going to stay within between us. It's bond. Like, you can trust that. Bond.
11: Is that your final answer?
1: Yeah.
11: Are you sure?
1: Mm-hmm.
11: You are 100% correct, Josh. Word is bond means my word is true. You're miles. My word, my boy. Congratulations, Josh. Ah! And then went 4-for-4. 4-for-4 like the Duke Davis.
1: Oh!
11: Impressed, man. I'm impressed.
1: Here's something you need to know about Dot, other than the fact that he loves Jay-Z. You also need to know this, that there's no one who pays closer attention to Summer League basketball than B-Dot does. Lover of Summer League, Vegas Summer League, of course, starting tonight. Dot, since you're a diehard North Carolina fan, how locked in will you be watching Tar Heel Caleb Wilson's Chicago Bulls facing Blue Devil Cam Boozer's Memphis Grizzlies on Friday night?
11: Bro, I got all the games circled. I got when Seth and the Wizards play. They play tonight. I got games with Caleb circled. I got games with Henry Vassar circled. Like, I'm locked into all my Tar Heels. And, of course, my Hornets with Christian Anderson, looking out for him to see what he does. I'm excited, man. And that boy, listen, that boy Seth Trimble, he got to play against Darius Acuff. He got to play against DP. Like, he got to play against everybody up top. Like, I'm excited. Hey, Tar Heels, turn me up, man. Summer League is some of the best basketball ever. And you see how it equates to the real league, too. What happened? The Charlotte Hornets won the Summer League, and look how their season ended. Woo, on a super high. And what happened? Because Con Knipple played so well in Summer League and in the season and during the All-Star. He didn't even have any legs at the end of the season. So we had to sit him out this Summer League. He can't play this Summer League. Right? Summer League matters. Summer League matters.
1: That just opened the door for Liam McNeely to give everybody buckets tonight. Dot, there was a tease I wanted to do about an NBA announcer losing his job for being a cheetah. But I forgot that we've relinquished the responsibility of teasing here on this national space on Westwood One Sports Night to you. So the floor is yours.
11: Hey, I'm very excited to hear about this cheetah sportscaster. So I need everybody to make sure you just keep on listening.
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0: So apparently, Denton Day, you could get fired at your job for cheating on your girlfriend. That's what we learned when it comes to Spurs play-by-play man Jacob Toby, who pretty obviously had his phone hacked by his now ex-girlfriend, posting on his accounts outlining that he had cheated on her with the sister of a player on the Spurs. Who was this player again on the Spurs?
1: Lundy Waters? It was a player that's been so irrelevant to the Spurs that we don't care about the name of the player.
0: Right.
1: Because I, like, so, trust me, if it was Wembanyama's sister, you would know.
0: Or Steph Castle, or a name, a player that is a household name. It's not that. And this girlfriend posted pictures that, for whatever reason, the girlfriend found and had access to of them in a photo booth, kissing one another. Such great offense here. Now, D-Day, there are a lot of possibilities here to espouse unpopular takes. And I'm okay if unpopular takes are espoused. What is your reaction?

0: to the Spurs parting ways with their young play-by-play announcer because he was exposed publicly for having cheated on his girlfriend with the sister of an obscure Spurs player.
1: My first thought was Mike Vrabel, happy as hell he works for the Patriots and not the Spurs. This isn't a fireable offense. It's morally inaccurate, but it's not fireable.
0: It is, but also, here's the part where, can the married people talk for a second?
1: We are both married.
0: Right. Can the married people talk here? Unless you're married, it's not really cheating. There is no real commitment that's there, or else get married. It's not really cheating. Like, you're not off the market unless you're married. That is when you're off the market. So the idea, it's like, oh, it's my girlfriend that I cheated on. I'm sorry, dude. Or I'm sorry for the girl. I do. I feel bad for you. But it's not an unforgivable sin to cheat on your girlfriend versus it's a different connotation if you cheat on your wife. If you cheat while being married. Am I wrong to think that there are different levels to this? Like, I always told my friends, like, if she's dating someone else and isn't engaged, she's not off the market yet. She isn't. So shoot your shot if you want to, and then she can make decisions.
1: Girl Josh Graham over here.
0: No,
1: he's trying to get with anything that breathes.
0: No, I'm saying, if you really want to lock it down, lock it down. It's not locked down, both men or women, unless you're married. That's when things are supposedly locked down to where it could be a fireable offense, perhaps, if you cheat. But girlfriend? Don't think so. I think there are different levels to this. Am I wrong?
1: Well, you're wrong because it shouldn't be a fireable offense in either situation. Unless it's someone in the building. So unless the sister works in the building, what is the fireable offense, whether they're in a relationship, dating, married, engaged, whatever you consider, it's still cheating if it's a girlfriend. But it's not a fireable offense.
0: Does he have a lawsuit potentially here?
1: I would imagine. He's leaving with something. I don't know what he's leaving with. I don't know if he kept the other girl or not. But he's leaving with something.
0: Probably not. Also, would love to know the details of how she got access to his phone. Is this the classic, I'm going to take your phone and then do the face recognition while you're sleeping to get access?
1: Yeah, I think that is. Which has happened to a buddy of mine before. And it didn't.
0: Oof.
1: He wasn't on Twitter, thank God. But it ended pretty similarly. He woke up and she was packing her things.
0: Sheesh. There also was a part where she posted
1: dating, you know, so.
0: There was a part where she posted that she learned about all this while on day 3 of a 2-week stay at his grandparents' house.
1: Not a lot of people to vent to there. They might take his side.
0: Tough. Is it a more fireable offense because he works for the team? Well,
1: no,
0: yeah.
1: He didn't bang the player.
0: Well, that's what I'm saying. It's not a more fireable offense because that's what's different about this whole thing here. It's not one of those situations where it's within the office. This is not Ime Udoka. This isn't Sharon Moore. There's not a power dynamic here with the play-by-play guy. And it's, again, a girlfriend. So I'm glad we're aligned on this in a lot of ways, D-Day.
1: not fully aligned, offense. Easy. Not fully aligned.
0: Well, where are you not aligned at?
1: It's still
0: that
1: cheating
0: there's no
1: if it's
0: difference
1: a girlfriend.
0: Girlfriend?
1: Yeah, you just don't believe that it's cheating if it's a girlfriend. You're like, there's no goalie in the net. So just because there's a goalie doesn't mean you can't score. That goalie That's came true, out looking is. Like the Team USA goalie.
0: Oh, man. make sure you're subscribed to our podcast and YouTube channel, searching Westwood One Sports Night. Speaking of USA Soccer, we just received specifics on Christian Pulisic's injury. So how does that affect the way we think about the criticism he's faced? That's next.
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0: 20 minutes from now. Top sound of the day. Say what? Also is what former Spurs play-by-play announcer Jacob Toney probably said when he picked up his phone following his ex-girlfriend hacking it in the middle of the night to post about how he had cheated on her with the sister of a Spurs player. Certainly, opinions can be had on the subject. 310-840-4910. Chance in Alabama has thoughts. Chance, where are you at on this?
1: You know, I've heard so many different takes on this, man. Here's my take. Cheating's terrible, man. I've been cheated on before, and it hurts. And a lot of justification out there is, hey, they weren't married. Give me a break. It still hurts. But my point is this. The Spurs did the absolute right thing firing this guy. It's a bad look on the organization. You know, if he was Tim Duncan in his prime, hey, you might tolerate that. You know what I'm saying? But he is a radio play-by-play guy, right? So
0: yeah,
1: they are absolutely in their rights to do this. Just like, you know, Brandon Ayuk blasted his team, you know what I mean? He's going to be blackballed probably from the NFL because he committed the cardinal sin. You do not talk bad about the Shield. You do not talk bad about your team because a new team picks him up, they have a falling out, boom, he may go loco again. You just don't do it. It is a no-no. It's not just a cheating. It's just a bad look, man. It's a bad look, you know. And who cares if they're not married? I mean, who cares,
0: I
1: man?
0: I do.
1: Why? Why?
0: Because marriage is the commitment. Girlfriend is however you're feeling that day. If you want to break up that day, then you're broken up. I'm not saying it doesn't sting. I'm just saying it's a different standard. It's a different standard for marriages than it's my girlfriend. Sorry.
1: Well then break up and sleep with who you want. You know, do what you want, man.
0: There you go.
1: And like I said, he's not Tim Duncan in his prime. He is a play-by-play guy. Let him go. You know, he's not even a Patriots head coach, who's a pretty darn good coach to the NFL. You tolerate it for great players. You tolerate BS on good players, good coaches. But this guy, I mean, he is not Vin Scully. I mean, he is not some legendary play-by-play man. So see you later, hasta mañana.
0: Now you have me thinking and giving me a ton of ideas, which is a bad idea. Thank you, Chance. Appreciate the call from Alabama. Just since we got a Dodger fan and Oliver here, I love Vin Scully more than anybody else. If 80-year-old Vin Scully did this, they're not firing Vin, right? No. You stand by Vin. If that happened with Vin. They named the freaking road that leads up to Dodger Stadium after Vin. You stand by him. That's what you do. Now this is a fun game, D-Day. This is a fun game. What noteworthy play-by-play announcers have enough standing with their teams that they could get away with this? Breen?
2: I still don't understand. I'm losing the grip as to why the firing took place.
0: Because of what he just said, it looks bad, which is true, but it's short-sighted. It's short-sighted. Who's going to care about this tomorrow? Nobody.
2: Does it look that bad?
0: And again, do the guys in the locker room care? Well, hold one second.
2: If the Spurs player
0: took issue with this, yo, man, that's my sister. If the Spurs player took issue, then what?
2: Then you let him go. Because you got way more invested in the Spurs player than the radio guy. But like,
0: well,
2: honestly,
0: then that might be the answer.
2: I come out here and be like, yo, he did not like that very much. But I'd also point out, like, a kissing booth is not a hookup thing. You're not taking a one-night stand to a kissing booth. And then correct. Getting the picture sent, because I think she found it via like a link that was sent. You're not getting the pictures then sent to you for good keeping if you're never planning on seeing the person again.
0: It's true. It's true. You're asking the right questions. You're hitting the right subjects. The Knicks aren't firing Breen if Breen does this. It's not happening. Don't think so. Are there other, nationally speaking, locally relevant announcers that we should be talking about? Joe Davis? I think Joe D's still fine. I think he is. I think it's okay.
2: Joe,
0: because he said it. It's Joe Davis?
2: No. Joe what?
0: I think Joe's fine.
2: No. What'd you call him?
0: I called him Joe D.
2: There you go. The D's fine.
0: There he is, everybody. Denton Day. He's here for you. He's here for you throughout the week. Christian Pulisic has not been there for the United States soccer team when they need him most. And we got some news regarding Christian Pulisic earlier that said among the injuries that he had sustained in the World Cup, a micro fracture in his tibia and fibula. Going to keep him out for a handful of weeks. So we will not be seeing him in professional competition for a while. The question we ask might be the last question we have time to get to tonight. Now that we've learned the extent of Christian Pulisic's injury with USA Soccer, does he deserve the criticism that he's faced all week long since the loss to Belgium on Monday? This radio host says yes. He does deserve it. The Christian Pulisic, it's been overdue. A lot of people have been just waiting for an opportunity to speak out about this dude. Been biting their tongue for too long. The criticism, it's warranted, it's overdue with Christian Pulisic. The latest news about his injury today, it does not change the fact he's a fragile player. 2022 World Cup, had a critical goal against Iran. Only World Cup goals he has scored in two World Cups. That allowed the U.S. to advance. But in the same game, he sustained a hip injury that led to him asking out, and the Americans had to hold on for dear life against Iran just to move on. 2024, the disastrous Gold Cup that cost U.S. men's national team manager Greg Berhalter his job. Pulisic decided to sit out in order to get some rest, and that irked a lot of U.S. soccer luminaries. This latest injury, it happened when he swung his leg into a Belgian player, not the other way around. So if you continually prove to be unavailable, then you can't really be relied on moving forward. Honestly, the real issue is that Christian Pulisic hasn't done enough to earn the benefit of the doubt from anybody. It's certainly not to be considered, or to be considered, the greatest U.S. soccer talent of all time, a title that's been bestowed on him by many. The on-field production hasn't been there. Four starts, no goals, one assists in this World Cup. A non-factor in the Belgium match before getting banged up. Then afterwards, he's doing media. I think it's Jenny Taff that's talking to him. And he says after the most disappointing World Cup result in modern U.S. soccer history, quote, now it's time to get some rest, so it'll be okay. Matching comments he had when resting in the 2024 Gold Cup. That makes him look like the soccer version of what Darren Peterson was at Kansas. Load management, asking out because he has no pain tolerance, and then letting us know just how painful it was, just how hurt he is after the fact. He was flamed deservedly by U.S. legends like Sidney LaRue and Carly Lloyd, because he comes off like a diva. Just take what Landon Donovan had to say on his podcast with Tim Howard about it here.
3: People are fed up with the way things are handled around him. And it's not necessarily him, but it's his agents, his family, his hangers-on, the people are influencing. People are fed up with it. They treat people poorly. They do things poorly. It's always a no. Whenever you want to ask, can we do an interview? Can we? It's always a no. You can't get near him. He doesn't say hi to the commentators who do all the games all the time when they walk by. All the other guys come over and shake hands and say hello. There's just this sense about him that, like, you can't get near him. It's too big. And I actually don't think it's from him. I think it's from the people around him. They need to stop, and he needs to man up and have a conversation with them and say, look, guys, this is not helping.
0: No, it's not. And it's a good sign, honestly, for U.S. soccer that Pulisic is getting roasted. It's a good sign. It shows that we're elevating the standard for soccer. This is a 27-year-old constantly asking out of World Cup matches, falling well short of the standard when he does play. And we're calling this guy the best talent we have. It's not good enough. And if you think that's harsh, look at the way we treat our NFL stars when they don't deliver. Or better yet, look at how the English press treats an EPL star when they don't deliver in that sport. This is what taking soccer more seriously looks like. And the reality is this. Pulisic is a talent you want on your team. But he can't be your best guy. He's LaMelo Ball. Can't be your best guy. You can't bank that he's going to be there playing for you. When he does play, he's pretty good. Ideally, if he's your third best player, you're in good shape, kind of like what we see with AC Milan. But he can't any longer be the face for U.S. soccer. Flo Balogun could be that. And hopefully you find somebody else that's right there with him. Weston McKennie may be your great candidate for that. But the criticism, it's warranted. Don't care about, oh, what came out today. Sorry. It's warranted, it's overdue, for the reasons Landon Donovan described, and the past track record. A file has been built on Christian Pulisic, a file that rightfully has been opened up when the criticism poured in. Getting a quick Summer League check-in before we get to say what? You know what game we had a lot of attention on, or we kept a very close eye on, other than A.J. Dabanza besting Darren Peterson in Utah tonight? We looked at D-Day, this Sixers-Pistons game was one that had our attention. Because D-Day, yours truly, might be the biggest Abuka Okori fan out there. Yes, we bet him at 200-1 odds to win Rookie of the Year. Think Detroit's a great place for him to end up. Guy was a bucket at Stanford. He had 20 for Detroit against Philly. 8 of 16 from the field. Hit a couple threes, 4 assists. He had a really good night for the Detroit Pistons in his Summer League debut. The other reason we were paying close attention to this game, LeBaron Filon. He had 4 made threes, 7 assists, 18 points for the Philadelphia 76ers. Other than Darren Peterson, when you're talking about the most polished scorers in this draft, it's probably Acuff, and then Abuka Okori and LeBaron Filon. Like those are probably the 4 most pro-ready rookies in this year's draft. And they went head-to-head tonight, and that was a lot of fun to follow. How about the reigning Summer League champion Charlotte Hornets, D-Day? Liam McNeely, remember him at UConn? He went for 28 tonight. 28 points. Yo. As Charlotte beat the Orlando Magic. 28 for Liam McNeely. Christian Anderson didn't do all that much. He was a first-round draft pick. Any other Summer League games catch your eye other than watching A.J. Dabanza and your Wizards?
2: No. It was that one only. I had my entire evening planned around it. I only cared about watching AJ DeBonta tie Blake Griffin's record for rookie scoring 27 in his first game in the Summer League.
0: Well, that must be for number one overall pick.
2: Number one overall pick. Your first number one overall pick since Blake Griffin in first game in the Summer League. 27 points.
0: Got it. Well, good. That's exciting. How? Why is he number four and not number three? Is this a Bradley Beal thing?
2: No, because he was number three in college, but he was the number one overall pick, so he'd leveled up in the NBA.
0: Oh. Does that mean he was, like, number two in high school? This is a leveling up thing?
2: No, you're thinking too deep into it.
0: Okay.
2: But that is what he said. That's, like, a real answer that he gave.
0: Huh. Yaxel Indeborg went for 21. Golden State facing Dallas. Remember everyone thought Dallas was going to take Yaxel because of Dusty Mabee in there? Well, they took the other Michigan guy. That was Moretz Johnson. How'd Moretz Johnson do? Glad you asked. He went 12 of 17, scored 27. To go along with 8 boards, 3 assists, 3 steals, 2 blocks. It's not bad. Not a bad day in the office. So that's what we've been following. A lot of summer league ball. Can't wait for Caleb Wilson against Cam Boozer on Friday night. Tonight... And say what? Steph Curry makes a public pitch to LeBron, and an NFL legend finally gets his due. Say what? Next on Westwood One Sports Night.
4: 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NFL training camps begin opening in 13 days. And yes, we're counting. You're home for the NFL. Westwood One Sports.
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0: 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Here's Josh Graham.
1: So much going on to keep you abreast of. So let's do so in a way where we hear from some of the top figures in sports. 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
0: It's Say What?
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0: With Josh Graham.
1: All right, let's get to some of the big headlines. Starting with the whereabouts of LeBron James. The latest in terms of LeBron's front runners from Shams Charania of ESPN.
10: When I talk to teams around the league, when I do my research, the teams that continue to come up are Cleveland, Miami, Philadelphia after they got the Jalen Brown. Like, Philadelphia was not in the picture, and I think that's why this is somewhat a true free agency for LeBron James, because he didn't go into it with a calculation in mind, a plan in place. I look at it when I talk to teams now as kind of a hierarchy of Cleveland, Miami, Philadelphia, and then I think there's some teams on the periphery.
1: How stunned would you be, Denton Day, if LeBron at this point chose a Western Conference team?
11: Floored. Absolutely shebanked.
1: I'm with you. Steph Curry doesn't seem to feel that way, though. Steph was asked about the possibility of LeBron and Steph pairing up, and in a way, Steph made a public pitch to LeBron.
12: I had a percentage. It's kind of up to him. I feel like any place he called and said I want to play there, you move mountains to make it happen. And I know we're in that boat as well. So the pitch is, you want to play good basketball, be around people that know how to play the game, hopefully, you know, raise our floor and our competitiveness this year. Let's get golf in the bay. But, you know, we're an organization that's been there. He knows that. And that's really self-explanatory. It's just a matter of where he sees himself fitting. And at the end of the day, that's up to him.
1: The golf stuff's weird, isn't it? LeBron, we get it. He likes to golf. But do you find it strange how seriously people are taking the golf piece as being like part of LeBron's basketball decision?
11: No, not really. I think it's more tongue-in-cheek, but off days you want to play golf? I don't think it's
1: going Adam down. Schefter just said publicly he thinks it's Miami. He's hearing it's Miami and that the golf stuff is real.
11: I mean, these dudes love golf. Like the golf craze in the NBA is a real thing. Steph, JR went and played golf. Went back to college to play golf. Like, the golf craze is as real as the wine craze in the NBA.
1: I ran into JR Smith in Greensboro a couple of times at NCANT. Went to be a golfer there. So, yeah, buy that. But that being a deciding factor is a little bit perplexing. All these cities, states that you're talking about, they have golf courses nearby that you can play and be perfectly happy, being perfectly content. Otherwise, LeBron should just join the Charlotte Hornets, because they have Pinehurst and they have all these other world-class courses right there. Kiowa Islands right there. Gosh, what's the name of the course that the PGA was at last year in Charlotte? Wells Fargo Championships played there every year. Quail Hollow. There it is. Quail Hollow Golf Club. I think it's going to be Cleveland. What do you think?
11: My expectation is Philadelphia.
1: Expectation?
11: Go win a championship. Like, what are you waiting for? You want to go home? You already want it home. Who wants to go? You're a billionaire. Who wants to go live in Cleveland, Ohio when you're a billionaire? Go win a championship and then ride off into the sunset.
1: Fascinating. That would be the most fun possibility. So, do hope that that is what we end up getting. I still think it's going to be Cleveland. We haven't talked about this piece of the story, though. Apparently, voice memos are being sent by teams to LeBron. Why should I care? Why is that a big headline? Voice memos?
11: It's very millennial.
1: Yeah.
11: Wouldn't you, if you thought you had a real chance of recruiting somebody, wouldn't you at least want them on Zoom? Have you ever listened to a live voice memo? No.
1: When's the last time you sent someone a voice memo?
11: Very frequently.
1: Do you do the thing? Everybody has that friend that sends you the voice recording, which is awful via text because then it just deletes. So you better catch it the first time. Let's hope teams aren't taking that approach.
11: No, that is a voice memo.
1: Well, I thought like there's the app, like the voice memo app that you can record.
11: You send it via
1: text.
11: You can keep them. You know that. You can keep a voice memo. It doesn't just automatically delete. You can keep it.
1: Do you have to do it like in real time in order to keep it, or else it's gone? Or is there a way that
11: you listen to it the full way once, and then it gives you a little pop up? Hey, do you want to keep this? And you have 2 minutes to decide whether you want to keep that voice memo. So if you need to go back and listen to it again, you keep it. And you go back and listen to it. You then transcribe it. Have the phone do it for you, not sit there and do it by hand. I'm putting you on game.
1: Interesting.
11: Right now.
1: Thank you. Appreciate that. Going to your backyard in Washington, D.C. I was stunned that this news hadn't already happened, but John Riggins is going to have his number 44 officially retired by Washington against the LA Rams this coming season. Here was part of the announcement video featuring John Riggins, the Diesel, that was on Washington's social media.
3: Well, let's just assume for sake of argument that I am the Diesel. Well, a diesel is an internal combustion engine, even though there's no spark plug in it. It still relies on fuel. But with the fuel, once it gets injected into the cylinder and the compression starts, that it needs one more thing, and that's oxygen. You can't have combustion without oxygen. And I say this with all sincerity. The fans were my oxygen.
1: D-Day, where does John Riggins rank among greatest Washington Commanders / Redskins ever?
11: Well, good enough to have that jersey retired. He's certainly up there. I mean, purists are going to maybe point to like a Darryl Green, the Hogs, the many Hogs, Sammy Ball, if you want to go super duper far back, Sonny.
1: Jurgensen.
11: Jurgensen is certainly in that conversation as well, but Riggo had the most memorable play that the team has made, arguably in its entire history.
1: So, I don't even know what second the 43-yard touchdown run on 4th-and-1 in the Super Bowl to win your first Super Bowl. What's next?
11: The Hail Mary.
1: Greatest plays in the Hail Mary?
11: The Jane Daniels Hail Mary. Small little thing.
1: Oh, we're talking recent. Yeah, the Bears game from like 2 years ago. Oh, okay. I'm trying to think of other ones, like Santana Moss and the comeback on the Monday night game against Dallas. That was 20 years ago.
11: I mean, if the Broncos put up a fight in that Super Bowl with Doug Williams, maybe there would have been something, but they didn't. And they got pushed around like crazy, so you could just take any of the plays where you could drive a bus through the line of scrimmage that Timmy Smith was running through.
1: The Bills Super Bowl, they dominated too. Greatest plays in Washington Redskins / Commanders history. There's the RG3 run, yeah. Down the sideline, his rookie season that a lot of people would remember. That comes to mind.
11: Yeah, when you've been in hell for 30 years, it does make it very difficult to come up with many great plays. They did just
1: celebrate their
11: 96th birthday, though. So, happy birthday.
1: This is a fun topic. I like this topic. I think John Riggins' number should have been retired a long time ago. Glad that he's alive to get to experience this later this year. All-time leading rusher in Washington history. Seventh in NFL history in career touchdown. Let's have a little bit of fun at the expense of the Big 12 Conference to close out. Say what? Brett Yormark said a bunch of embarrassing stuff, proving why the Big 12 is a conference we shouldn't be taking seriously. Certainly not a power conference in football, given that the last time one of their current members won a national title was 1990 in Colorado, and they have one CFP win in their history. But the Brendan Sorsby situation happened. It's the most newsworthy thing that happened in college football this offseason. So naturally, when talking season begins and the Big 12 kicks things off, Brett Yormark, the commissioner, was going to have an answer ready to go that was perfect to put a bow on that topic. Wrong. Here was the Big 12 commissioner.
5: Let me start off by saying I appreciate the question. I appreciate other questions that are probably going to come forth today. Today's not the time to address that issue. Today is about celebrating the upcoming football season and celebrating our 16 schools. But I appreciate the question, so thank you.
1: I appreciate it. It's so cringeworthy. Would you have respected it more, D-Day, if channeling Will Ferrell playing George Bush in a debate SNL 25 years ago, if Brett Yormark just responded, pass?
11: No.
1: It would have been funnier.
11: It would have been funnier. But I would prefer him to answer the question like an adult.
1: Well, obviously, I'm saying if these are our two options, like, you might as well have just said pass versus I appreciate the question so much twice. I'm starting to think he didn't appreciate that question now that I think about it. Here was, so was that more embarrassing, the Texas Tech deal, than partnering with Monster Energy drinks for your jersey logo or your jersey sponsorship for Big 12 schools, football, men's basketball, women's basketball, on court, on field sponsorships as well, and each school in the conference is only getting roughly around $1 million cut in this marketing deal? Brett Yormark, he was pumped to talk about Monster Energy drink.
5: Monster Energy represents drive, edge, ambition, qualities that mirror our student athletes and the Big 12 Conference. Our multi-year partnership is a first of its kind, built on the right brand and cultural alignment. Monster Energy is the number one energy drink domestically and will take this conference to places it has not been before.
1: It's just amazing. D-Day, because when we all think of Monster Energy drink, we think of the drive and edge and ambition that comes with Monster Energy. And we think about Big 12 Conference having brand and cultural alignment. It's what we think of.
11: Is it crazy when I think of Monster Energy's energy drinks, I think of like the late 2010s fitness gurus on YouTube that would just drink it before they work out?
1: I think of Travis Pastrana in the X Games, late 2000s. That's what I think of when I think of Monster Energy drink. I also think of those guys who harass the person running that convenience store / gas station in Harold and Kumar. Extreme! That's also what I think of. Do you think we're going to upset Drake Toll with our thoughts on the Big 12 Conference not actually being a power conference?
11: I mean, you've already done that. But hopefully, yeah. And I'd probably...
1: And,
11: good.
1: And Brett Yormark embarrassing himself, and the Big 12 being an embarrassment considering Texas Tech is still the best team in the conference without having Brendan Sorsby as their quarterback.
11: I like their backup. I like their backup beforehand too. Will Hammond. I'm a Will Hammond guy. I got to be honest. Brendan Sorsby was not worth that $5 million.
1: Denton Day, everybody. Producer of this program, Will Hammond guy. There you go. Because we saw Will Hammond play a lot of last season when Morton was hurt, right?
11: Yeah, a few games. Was good in some, was not so good in others. But I think there's real stuff there.
1: All right.
11: Sorsby's good. Texas not Tech. Worth $5 million.
1: Big 12 Media Days. I will be at ACC Media Day, one of their three Media Days, next week. Maybe, just maybe, we might have the ACC commissioner join the program. Try to figure that one out. Was it your idea to have like a boxing match between me and Drake Toll? Was that you?
11: Yeah, you can do like a Haymakers for Hope situation. So it's for a good cause, and then it's two guys representing the ACC in one corner and the Big 12 in another corner. There's plenty of talent here to do play-by-play and ringside reporting at Westwood One Sports. Somebody probably can officiate a fight. Feels pretty easy. Just stop it when one guy looks like he's dead.
1: But you don't believe there's a real comparison between the Big 12 and the ACC? In football.
11: I think it's hilarious that that's how ACC people need to punch down, is they need to look at the Big 12 because they're so far away from the Big 10 and the SEC that it makes you feel good that you prop yourself up. Because you guys are both headed to the inevitable of destruction.
1: Maybe. That might be true.
11: Confirmed. We were bragging when we were talking about which teams do other conferences want.
1: No, but that's a way to talk about the value of one league versus the other.
11: But if that's the measuring stick, it's, hey, when they come around.
1: Well, what measuring stick would you like to use? If you want to use on-field
11: success. I thought your national championship
1: success.
11: One is a great one. Like, that's
1: thank you.
11: I would stop it there, not like, hey, when those other big bullies come around to steal lunch money, whose lunch money do they want?
1: Yeah, but they do want the ACC's lunch money first. They do. They do. They'll call them first. Try to figure that one out. I don't know. Make sure if you haven't already, subscribe to the YouTube channel. 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Denton Day, what do you got? And put it to bed.
11: This is right up your alley, Josh. You will not believe what Taylor Swift fans paid $25 for. I'll tell you next.
0: Westwood One! We love sports. We love to laugh. We love hearing from you. Talking sports with you, not at you. This is Westwood One Sports.
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0: Josh Graham.
1: Before we put this show to bed, a lot to look forward to on the Friday sports slate. France advanced in the first quarterfinal on Thursday. 2-0 win against Morocco. Morocco was shorthanded. Kylian Mbappe, 20 World Cup matches, 20 goals. It's insane what he does. Best player in the world, by the way. Might be considering a signing in MLS. Been some rumors that he could join Lionel Messi at Inter Miami, which could be a lot of fun. Spain on Friday faces Belgium. Spain a heavy favorite in that. That's the only World Cup match that we have on Friday. We got JP Della Camera, the longtime Fox soccer commentator, joining us on a Friday night, Westwood One Sports Night. We'll also be talking about NBA Summer League. Caleb Wilson, the number 4 pick for North Carolina, facing the number 3 pick, Duke Blue Devil, for the Memphis Grizzlies, Cam Boozer. That's the highlighted match on Friday night, highlighted game on the NBA Summer League slate. So there will be a lot for us to do. Who knows? Maybe some news regarding LeBron James. Maybe some news regarding Kawhi Leonard that we might get in the next 24 hours as well. And we'll keep you posted on all of it. To close out today's program, Denton Day puts the show to bed.

0: Insider guru.
1: Factual.
0: If you factual. Will. I stumbled across a story that made me feel like I was living in a dystopian world that I did not want to be in. But here we are in the year of our Lord 2026 because I came across an article, Josh, from Yahoo. That's important here. This isn't like the Daily Mail. This isn't like Page Six. With all due respect to those publications, this is Yahoo. Fans of Taylor Swift were paying $25 for garbage outside of the wedding. Like garbage from the wedding, but they were standing outside to pay $25 for pieces of garbage from the wedding.
1: Huh. What would be the grand prize in the trash, hypothetically?
0: Probably a fork that Taylor Swift... you know what? I'm going to go out on a limb here and say, as a billionaire, you didn't have plastic forks. Maybe a napkin that touched Taylor Swift's mouth, arm, if somebody spilled something on her.

0: imagine they did, but you never know. Something with Taylor Swift's DNA on it. Because if you look, if you're standing outside paying for garbage, you are a psycho. Like, at some point, you're going to have to look at yourself in the mirror and be like, I think we're weird. Like, I think we're taking this a little too far.
1: The highlight of tonight's show was undoubtedly B-Dot saying, with all sincerity, he did not know that Taylor Swift and Travis Kelce got married last week. And the man meant it. The man
0: so
1: meant
0: jealous.
1: It. He didn't know. It's amazing. Would Ditton Day have known if not for this host's commitment to updating every moment?
0: I mean, yeah.
1: And breaking things down?
0: My social media. Like, all over. I couldn't escape. I saw guest lists and fake guest lists.
1: Oh, just wait till the baby arrives. When that happens, huge news. It's going to be another daily thing where it's talked about. Probably more than the wedding, if I had to guess.
0: You think they have a ridiculous name?
1: Yes.
0: Like with an X in there? If you got an X in your name, there's a certain standard you have to uphold in terms of persona. Like, an X in the name is a pretty big deal.
1: I don't know. I think it has to start with T. Let's start
0: Truxton.
1: There. Truxton?
0: I knew a dude named Truxton in high school. He had an X in the name, but he did not uphold... He was a nice dude, but he didn't uphold the standard of having an X in the name.
1: Tyreek?
0: I don't think they might pass on that one.
1: Just throwing some things out there.
0: It has to be like, have you seen the memes of how in today's generation, there's a bunch of like very odd white names where it's like a generation of people that are just picking the most odd names to name their children? Lynx. Like, who's naming a kid Lynx?
1: There are some very caucastic names that we're not using anymore. Like, we're not making any more riches. We're not making any more
0: Frank.
1: Yeah. Franks. We're not making Franks. We don't have any more Franks. We cook Franks, but we don't make Franks anymore.
0: Apparently on Western World Sports Night, we cook Franks in more than one way. On the grill, and if you're a loser named Frank and you're under 30.
1: I don't think that exists. Who's the youngest Frank you can think of? I think of maybe Frank Jackson Jr. or Frank Kaminsky. The youngest Franks that I could...
0: That's what I...
1: Well, I'm trying to think youngest Franks.
0: Well, that's what it validates your point. When you say Frank, I think Sinatra, and he's been dead for a long time.
1: Famous Franks. I'm looking this up now. That's what we're doing.
0: Must be a picture of hot dogs.
1: Frank Ocean, 38.
0: Goat.
1: Okay. Frank Kaminsky is 33 years old. Frank Lampard, soccer player. Frank Langella, still with us, 88. Shout out to the great, late Frank Robinson. Yeah, I just don't think we're making Franks
0: anymore.
1: That
0: soccer player American, that's important. Because Euros might still mess with the name Frank, like Frankfurt.
1: Yeah. That is a European. He's an English soccer player. Frank Thomas, 58. The Big Hurt. Apologies if you're named Frank. Shout out to you, though. Drake Toll. We'll have to see if the Big 12 ACC boxing match ends up happening. From Denton Day and Oliver Popular, my name's Josh Graham. Drake Toll on the way. This is Westwood One Sports Night.
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0: Summer League has tipped off in Las Vegas. AJ DeBonsa getting the better of number two draft pick, Darren Peterson, the Washington Wizards, facing the Utah Jazz. But with respect to Summer League basketball, the biggest story in the NBA right now remains the whereabouts of LeBron James. The LeBron James sweepstakes continues. Pun intended, LeBron James could be a kingmaker in the Eastern Conference again. If LeBron chooses to join an Eastern Conference team, that likely turns that new team immediately, in a snap, to the favorite to win the conference. If it's the Cavaliers, that starting five might have the most high-end talent in the sport. Harden, Mitchell, LeBron, Mobley, Allen. You could say the same thing if he joins the 76ers. That would be the most fun option available, because that's the one team you circle twice and say, not only would you be the favorites to win the East, you probably are the favorites to win it all if you add LeBron to that mix down there, up there in Philly. If it's a second tour of duty in Miami, Giannis, LeBron, Bam, that would make for quite a big three. Think of the defensive capabilities that type of team would have. This is why LeBron, he is not willingly going to stay in the Western Conference. He is the most calculated star in the history of this league, maybe in the history of American sports. Think about everything we've learned about LeBron James over the last quarter century. How he's charted his path. How he's avoided controversy. Doing so in the social media age. He started the player empowerment movement. He's always charted his path. So here was Shams on ESPN saying that the Eastern teams, the Eastern Conference teams, were front runners. This is courtesy of the Stephen A. Smith podcast.
1: When I talk to teams around the league, when I do my research, the teams that continue to come up are Cleveland, Miami, Philadelphia after they got the Jalen Brown. Like, Philadelphia was not in the picture. And I think that's why this is somewhat a true free agency for LeBron James, because he didn't go into it with a calculation in mind, a plan in place. I look at it when I talk to teams now as kind of a hierarchy of Cleveland, Miami, Philadelphia, and then I think there's some teams on the periphery.
0: The other two teams in the mix, according to Shams, are Western Conference teams, but he said that the Eastern teams are the front runners. The T-Wolves and the Warriors are the other teams. But before we get to them, just think about it. LeBron knows how difficult the West is. His Lakers were swept by Oklahoma City, and that Thunder team lost Game 7 at home to the young ascending Spurs that are only going to be better. So don't expect him to join the T-Wolves. Don't expect him to join the Warriors. However, Steph Curry did make the case to LeBron, a public case, when asked about the possibility of those two forces uniting on the West Coast earlier today.
2: I have a percentage. It's kind of up to him. I feel like any place he'd call and say, I want to play there, you move mountains to make it happen. And I know we're in that boat as well. So the pitch is, you want to play good basketball, be around people that know how to play the game, hopefully, you know, raise our floor on our competitiveness this year. There's good golf in the bay. But you know, we're an organization that's been there. He knows that. And that's really self-explanatory. It's just a matter of where he sees himself fitting. And at the end of the day, that's up to him.
0: Yeah, our organization's been there. And we play good basketball. He also made a case that they have great golf out on the West Coast. That's been the weirdest thing, by the way, to follow the reporting. How much golf is factoring into this decision for LeBron? That's the latest hobby. Do we think LeBron's 12, or do we think he's in his 40s? What are we doing here? and he's going to make his basketball decisions based on golf courses. Come on. In the end, LeBron is going to choose the Cavaliers. Relationships could be a difference maker. Cavs executive Brandon Weems, close friend of LeBron's. He's known the Gilberts forever. Not just the elder Gilbert, but his family. Meanwhile, we don't know if the Pat Riley relationship's been mended. And is there a noticeable connection? Something that connects LeBron to Philly? Other than Rich Paul saying, yeah, he likes Maxey. Okay. But does he like Jaylen Brown? And given how Jaylen Brown publicly handled the dynamic between him and Jason Tatum in Boston, and Joel Embiid being there, that doesn't seem to be a ready-made fit for him. Cleveland, it's the best basketball fit. Just look at the lineup. You have Harden, you have Mitchell, you have Mobley, you have Allen. There's one blatant hole in the lineup, the starting five. It's small forward. And then you could put Max Strus coming off the bench, add some more pieces to that. Unlike Miami and Philly, it would be LeBron's team in Cleveland. LeBron, he's the second greatest player to ever pick up a basketball. Of course he has an ego. And he's in his 40s. He wants to be catered to. And Giannis is the guy in Miami. Pat Riley just rolled the dice in a way with Giannis that he hasn't with any star. This might be the biggest roll of the dice that Pat Riley's taken in his time running things with the Heat. And Maxey and Embiid and Jaylen running Philly, that's not LeBron's team. LeBron would immediately be the Cavs leader. He'd be catered to. Because what has Donovan Mitchell won? Or James Harden? Or any of these guys? LeBron won a title there. That's his hometown. That would be, LeBron would be the ringleader again. And you know that that's something that would be a factor for LeBron to consider. But here's ultimately the question LeBron's trying to answer probably. But we'll pose to you as well. Between the Cavaliers, the Heat, and the Sixers, those three that seem to be the front runners. Last night, Shams reported that the Nuggets were no longer in the mix, and he listed those three Eastern Conference teams as being the front runners over the likes of the Warriors or the T-Wolves. Between the Cavs, the Heat, and the Sixers, which team has the best shot at winning a title by adding LeBron James? 310-840-4910 if you want in. Between the Cavs, Heat, and Sixers, which team has the best shot at winning a title by adding LeBron? Plain and simple. This is Westwood One Sports Night. My name's Josh Graham. 300 markets plus across the country. So glad, however and wherever you're consuming us. You can watch us as well digitally. Let's go to Mr. Positive. Up first here, so let's make it a good one. Mr. Positive, which team in the East would have the best shot at winning a title if they add LeBron James?
3: Josh, baby, boom, shakalaka. I got to ask you real quick. Have all the positioned role players, the best ones, the biggest names, have they all been placed in their specific teams right now?
0: Mostly,
3: I can't think of anybody that's out there that, other than LeBron, that is not where they want to go.
0: Yeah, mostly, yes.
3: As you said, Miami?
0: Yeah, mostly, yes. Most of that's been sorted out. So what say you, LeBron, contender?
3: I would say that right now, because he is more of an assist person as opposed to gaining points, I would ask you, because he would be able to dispense the ball to various great players, who do you think that he should go to? Who has the
0: Cleveland.
3: Best?
0: I just said it. It's the best fit for him is Cleveland. And he'd be catered
3: to. And it's because of his age and his level of playing. He's no longer going to be making 30 points a game. It's going to be shooting 20 points a game. And he's going to be having 10 to 15 assists and maybe a couple rebounds. So you still think they have the best shooters that would give him the opportunity to win the championship?
0: Well, okay, I appreciate. Thanks for the question. It's good to hear from you, Mr. Positive, as always. But I think he's going to be a Cleveland Cavalier. I think that's the best fit for him, in more ways than one. to win a title. I don't think Cleveland wins a title with LeBron. So ultimately, if that is the only determining factor, what gives you the best shot to win a title, then it's Philly. Does that mean it works? Does that mean it's the best fit for LeBron? No. But that gives you the best shot at winning a title. So those are, it really is how you choose to answer the question. So let's go to Marvin, who's also in the state of Michigan. Marvin's in Detroit, 310-840-4910. Marvin, what say you on LeBron?
4: Man, I think that LeBron belongs nowhere other than in Philly. I think LeBron is going to be a best fit with Jaylen Brown, because Jaylen Brown's all around, you know. If you're looking, like he said before, LeBron's now more of an assist leader. You know, he's getting old. He's not going to be taking it to the rim like he used to. I mean, if he wants to pass it down low to somebody like Joel Embiid, everything's right there for him. It's set up for him. And you got somebody young like Tyrese Maxey at the top of the key. So I think he's best set up to get him a fifth ring there in Philly.
0: The egos bother you at all, though? Think about it. Joel Embiid, it's Jaylen Brown, who was talking about last year being the most fun he's ever played basketball when they lost in round one at home versus when he won a finals MVP the year before. How do you think Jaylen Brown's going to take it if some of the shine's taken away by adding LeBron to your basketball team? Just how do you think the chemistry is going to work in Philly? That doesn't concern you at all.
4: I don't know. I think Jaylen Brown needs to shut his mouth and maybe learn something from somebody like LeBron. LeBron has four rings. LeBron is easily top three all time. And, I mean, I think that Jaylen Brown needs to stop worrying about his ego and worry about getting a ring on his finger.
0: I will say this. He does have a ring on his finger more recently than LeBron James does. And we appreciate the call. It's good to hear from you. And also, let's not forget that Jaylen Brown is right now the most paid player on the Philadelphia roster. So, kind of hard to tell that player to shut your mouth when he's the new guy, you want to make him happy, he's your highest paid player, and he's won a title more recently than King James has at this point. 310-840-4910 if you want to. Let's do one more. Let's go to Ryan. He's in Ontario. Ryan, what team in the Eastern Conference, if LeBron joins them? We got the front runner. Shams just told us. It's the Sixers. It's the Heat. It's the Cavaliers. If LeBron joins this team, they are contenders to win it all.
5: That's cool. I'm sick of the LeBron thing. Come on. Kawhi, we the North. We only have one basketball team. Come on. LeBron should just retire. His son sucks, too. Like, Bronny. Go play in the G League, buddy. That's it. That's it. We're the North.
0: I appreciate it. Thanks, Ryan.
5: We got Drizzy. We got Roni, baby. We got Justin Bieber. I'm sick of Taylor Swift. Bye, Felicia.
0: All right. Bye, Felicia. There goes Ryan in Ontario telling us that we need to talk about the news of the day, that Kawhi Leonard is not a Raptor as of right now. So I don't know. We the North? Are we sure? Because that trade's being held up until we get the investigation wrapped up, aspiration and cap circumvention. Now, Toronto is being set up to be the biggest suckers in sports, where the Clippers put a statement out to ESPN today saying, oh yeah, now the Raptors, they should be on the hook for whatever punishment the NBA hands down, not the Clippers now. When the Clippers, allegedly, broke NBA rules to lure Kawhi from Toronto to the Clippers. And now they're saying, yeah, you can have Kawhi back, but you have to pay the punishment for the rules that we broke in order to pull him away from your title-winning team in 2019. So there seems to be a lot that needs to be worked out on that front. You could chime in as well, 310-840-4910, if you want in on the program and on LeBron later this hour. As of now, before LeBron's decision, we got a top 10 list, the top 10 teams in the NBA. Through free agency, through the draft, top 10 teams in the NBA. We got that list. We'll get to it in just a little bit. But prior to getting there, there is an all-time NFL legend that was in the news today, and the headline might surprise you. That's next on Westwood One Sports Night. 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

0: is Westwood One Sports Night. Here's Josh Graham.
1: 20 minutes from now, the top 10 teams in the NBA prior to LeBron James' decision, which we're hoping to get sometime soon, but in every report they tell us there is no timeline on LeBron's decision. He's busy golfing. 310-840-4910 if you want in. The question we're asking, the Cavaliers, the Heat, the Sixers, they are the front runners. It seems LeBron is going to the Eastern Conference. Which team has the best shot at winning a title by adding LeBron? Teddy in Chicago knows. 310-840-4910. Teddy, what do you think?
2: As much as I don't like the Cavs, I think that's what home is for LeBron as an unbiased NBA fan. It just seems like the perfect fit for him. Get him a third stint up there in Cleveland and potentially bring home another ring. You know what I mean? The Cavs, they got a stacked lineup, you know what I'm saying? And I think LeBron will fit right in there, and that could bring the Cavs to another finals run.
1: Yeah, and let's not forget, they were in the Eastern Conference Finals. Appreciate the call, Teddy, in Chicago. It's good to hear from you. So, D-Day, let's frame it this way to you. Is whoever LeBron James selects, assuming it's one of these Eastern Conference teams, going to be the betting favorite to win the East when he does so?
3: Hell no. Unless he takes the 76ers, hell no. You think really? Cleveland's better than the Knicks and the Sixers with him? They got no defenders on that front line. Put James Harden in a body bag.
1: Maybe the perimeter they don't, but...
3: Sorry, LeBron. Front line moving as you're coming down the floor. The front line with Donovan Mitchell, James Harden, and LeBron James. LeBron ain't playing good defense at 42. Donovan Mitchell at best is average, but even that's pushing it. And James Harden is ass.
1: Yeah, you're probably right. The Knicks and the Sixers probably would remain. But you know what's crazy about the Eastern Conference odds right now? Courtesy of our friends at DraftKings. So the Sixers right now are the betting favorite. The Knicks have, or actually that's not true. The Sixers have the third best odds right now, D-Day. Can you name the two teams with better odds than the Sixers right now to win the East?
3: Damn sure better not be no funky-ass Boston Celtics. I mean, the Knicks would definitely be one, and someone is getting their money stolen if Miami is number two. So please don't tell me it's Miami.
1: It's Boston.
3: Someone's getting their money stolen. That's disingenuous.
1: There you go. So we got our NBA rankings, top 10 rankings, that we'll get to in just a little bit. But, you know, to tickle D-Day just a little bit with a headline that comes from the nation's capital where he resides, it is breathtaking that John Riggins, number 44, wasn't already retired by the Washington Redskins, now the Washington Commanders. That the announcement came today that when Washington hosts the LA Rams, number 44 will be retired forever. How has this not already happened is a tremendous question that it just boggles the mind how we haven't already gotten here. He checks every possible box that you can imagine the check. Washington's all-time leading rusher. Seventh in the NFL career rushing touchdown list. He won Washington's first Super Bowl in 1983. Did so with maybe the most iconic run in the history of the Super Bowl. Certainly the most iconic in Washington history. The 43-yard touchdown run against Miami on 4th-and-1 to win the Super Bowl. Put the Super Bowl away. Inducted into the Pro Football Hall of Fame 34 years ago. And don't say it's because Washington doesn't retire jersey numbers. Because there are teams out there that do not do that. Dallas doesn't. The Raiders, they don't retire jersey numbers. Washington already has retired 7 jerseys. including some of Riggins' teammates. Art Monk, Daryl Green, Sean Taylor was a recent retired jersey number. The man they called Diesel should have already had his number retired. Here was Riggins referring to that nickname in the Commander's social media announcement video today.
4: Well, let's just assume for sake of argument that I am the Diesel. Well, a diesel is an internal combustion engine, even though there's no spark plug in it. It still relies on fuel. But with the fuel, once it gets injected into the cylinder and the compression starts, then it needs one more thing, and that's oxygen. You can't have combustion without oxygen. And I say this with all sincerity. The fans were my oxygen.
1: Pretty cool. John Riggins going into, well, he's already in the Ring of Honor. He's already in the Pro Football Hall of Fame. Going to have his number retired with Washington. Riggins, he's hardly the craziest example of a legend that hasn't had his jersey retired in the NFL. Here are a few to name. The Pittsburgh Steelers have not officially retired Terry Bradshaw's number. They already retired Mean Joe Green and Franco Harris. That's happened in the last dozen years or so. Nobody has dared to wear number 12 since Pittsburgh, since Bradshaw retired in Pittsburgh in 1983. Nobody has worn that number since then, so why not just make it official? Retire Terry Bradshaw's number while he's still here with us to enjoy it. Randy Moss's number 84 should be retired in Minnesota. Is there a more talented player to ever play for the Minnesota Vikings? Now, listen to what we're saying. Are there greater Minnesota Vikings? Probably. Fran Tarkenton. You think about the Purple People Eaters and Marshall. And you got excellent players that have played there. John Randall. But the Vikings went 15-1. And Randy Moss was the beating heartbeat of that team. The most talented player to ever play with the Vikings. Like, no, D-Day, nobody's more iconic than in Vikings history than Randy Moss is. Yes, no, maybe?
3: Yeah, maybe if you're a Vikings diehard, you love Chris Carter more, but it's nitpicking at that point.
1: What is your best explanation for why you're Washington... Your
3: best explanation. I can give you the real explanation. No
1: Tell
3: one was
1: me the
3: getting
1: real
3: a jersey
1: Dan
3: retired
1: Schneider?
3: When Dan Snyder was there. Because one,
1: except
3: Dan Snyder,
1: Sean Taylor to cover things up.
3: Yeah, Sean Taylor got his jersey retired because Dan Snyder went on this terrible tear. Whenever he had bad publicity, he would do something involving Sean Taylor. A silly little statue that was awful, retiring the number, then taking a picture with his family in front of porta potties. So no one was getting their retired number during the Dan Snyder era, and then once the Harris team bought the team, they had a list that they went down, because you can't just lump everybody together. If you want to make it special, you're going to have to kind of stretch things out a little bit, because otherwise it's not. If you retire eight numbers in the same season, it's kind of goofy, isn't it? So they had to stretch things out a little bit. Could Riggins have been higher up on the list? Sure, he definitely could have, but they had a list, they went down the list.
1: Who's next on the list? Theismann?
3: Yeah, Theismann was like shadow retired, and then Dwayne Haskins asked to wear his number, and he said yes. Theismann's an option. Eventually, you can't retire like too many numbers, because there's only so many numbers that guys are going to wear.
1: It's not like Washington has a ton of guys who've been knocking on the door other than Sean Taylor this century, though.
3: Well, the guys still have to wear numbers.
1: It's true, but, I mean, are we saying Riggins is the last one on the list?
3: No, I'm telling you that they had a lot of really good players that some are not going to make the cut. There's history here. So you're looking at Theismann, you're looking at all the Hogs. Like, are you going to retire all the Hogs numbers? Because how are you going to field an offensive line unless you're putting a guy with six on his chest out there?
1: I think you don't retire the number. I think you put the Hogs in as a whole. Like, it's not a number, but the Hogs go
3: in there. All of them are in the Ring of Fame.
1: They've already done that? Russ Grimm, Schlereth, all of them? Okay.
3: I mean, they have a giant mascot that's a pig to honor them.
1: Got this written in. Mark McGwire does not have his number retired by either the Athletics or the Cardinals. The Cardinals, that's crazy. Like, Barry Bonds is retired in San Francisco. Okay, he's got the stuff attached to him. That's fine. But are you kidding? You're the St. Louis Cardinals aren't going to honor Mark McGwire? What are we doing? Going to act like 98 didn't happen? It's one of the greatest Cardinals ever. Or is this the pretentious, no. We play it all the right way. Pinky finger up. We're the Stan Musial Cardinals. And we're not going to recognize Mark McGwire. So there are still some crazy examples of this in sports. But John Riggins, there you go. Kind of, it's still what you outline makes sense. It's still breathtaking that the number wasn't already retired, but not too late to do the right thing. A very cool announcement from the Washington Commanders. This was a big headline in college basketball. Sean Miller has built a Final Four roster at the University of Texas, and he's done it in a short period of time. Today, the number one player in the 2027 recruiting class reclassified up a year to join next season's Longhorns. Get ready to feel old. Marcus Spears Jr. Yes, the son of the ESPN analyst, former LSU swag U. Marcus Spears Jr. He lives in Texas. Texas kid that's playing in his home state rather than joining his daddy's LSU Tigers. Spears is a 6'10 power forward. By the way, his sister plays for the Longhorns volleyball team. Spears joins five-star McDonald's All-American shooting guard Austin Goosby. So you got a big guy and you got a high-level prospect shooting guard as well. And Sean Miller is going to couple this top high school class with one of the best transfer classes in the country. David Punch was a force inside at TCU. Now he goes from Fort Worth to Austin, Colorado transfer. Isaiah Johnson was a scoring machine. He's at Texas. Plus, Texas is going to return a 15-point-per-game scorer in Matas Voikatitis, who's coming back. So you worry sometimes with these transfer-dependent teams. Hey, how's the chemistry going to work? A lot of guys coming from different places. But having that lifeline and having the heart of your team be still high school recruiting and bringing in top transfers to plug some holes and also having a returning player to maintain some level of culture, Texas checks a lot of boxes. Don't forget, this is a team that made a run to the Sweet 16 in March. And it was a surprise, considering it was year one for Sean Miller there, and Texas started the tournament in the first four. With Spears, this is a top 10 team in America now going into next season, and they're close to being a top 5 team. Watch out for the Texas Longhorns. Before LeBron makes his playing decision, we have assembled our first NBA top 10 ranking. After all the trades we've seen, after the start of free agency, after the draft, and that list is next on Westwood One Sports Night.
0: We know you're jonesing for some football just like we are. NFL training camps begin opening in 13 days. And yes, we're counting. You're home for the NFL. Westwood One Sports.
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2: 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Here's Josh Graham.
3: This note was sent in. While the Vikings have not retired Randy Moss's number 84, it was a more noticeable omission that Kevin Garnett's number 21 was not retired with the T-Wolves. That, though, is expected to change next season. Kevin Garnett returned to Minnesota back in April, and they surprised him by saying next season, number 21 is going to go into the rafters. 310-840-4910. Got a top 10 list, top 10 NBA teams right now, prior to LeBron James making his decision. This is post-free agency. This is post a ton of trades. We'll share that list with you in just a second. Let's go to Jason, who's in Maryland, though. Jason, you should know that behind the scenes on the show, all we've been talking about is the Baltimore Orioles because I'm a diehard Birds fan. I hope we can find common ground on that front, given that you're from the state of Maryland. But what do you have for us on John Riggins getting his number 44 retired and retired numbers in general?
4: Oh, I think it's the right thing to do. I can't believe it took so long. But, you know, you're talking about these retired numbers. I wanted to know what you guys think. We got to play a little imagination game here, but sticking with the NFL, if you want to say what numbers would you pick, maybe pick three players or three numbers that you would retire, not just for the team, but retire for the whole NFL. I'll give you an example. You know, I'm going to pick my boy Ray Lewis, number 52. You retire that one.
3: You're going to retire Ray Lewis across the NFL?
4: Across the NFL. Hey, baby, I bleed purple in the NFL.
3: Why should the Let me ask you a question. Why should the Pittsburgh Steelers retire Ray Lewis's 52?
4: Well, I'm just saying, you know, there's certain numbers. You retire Jack Robinson's number. I'm not putting Ray Lewis up there with 10, but you get what I'm saying. I'm just saying, look, it's obviously hypothetical. It ain't ever going to happen. But
3: I appreciate the call. And I love, are we an Orioles fan? Are we an Orioles fan too, though? I hear it in your voice. I hear the Baltimore Orioles. I love it. So are you in on Gunnar Henderson?
4: No, I was going to ask you, what numbers, that was my question, what numbers would you guys retire? If you had to pick, hypothetically, what number in the NFL would you retire across the league?
3: Gosh, man, you're giving me goosebumps. I appreciate the call because I love hearing the Baltimore East accent. It fills me with joy, just like watching the Orioles beat the Cubs earlier today. That's great. Love that. There's not an NFL player D-Day that we should be retiring the way that Jackie Robinson's 42 is retired or the way that we've retired Bill Russell. Unless you want to make the argument for Jim Brown and you retire 32. But other than that, don't see anything. You in agreement on that?
5: I hate league-wide retired numbers outside of the two that you presented.
3: Are there others?
5: There's been conversations.

0: to wear that number.
1: I guess that's true. Yeah, he held that on.
0: Jackie Robinson. Yeah. So that was grandfathered in. So there you go. Think we're with you on that. That maybe the NFL, we don't really need to do that. Let Ray Lewis, on the other hand, won't even make white suit Atlanta jokes. Won't even have to do that on the Ray Lewis front. But go Birds, Ostros and Eddie Bose. Let's get to pre-LeBron decision NBA rankings. Let's do that. Because got a top 10 here. Gonna be honest. The Toronto Raptors were number 10 on the list until we got the breaking news tonight that Kawhi Leonard might not be on their basketball team. So as of right now, since that trade isn't completed, we're bumping out Toronto and we're putting in the team that had the best record in the Eastern Conference this past year, the Detroit Pistons. It didn't go well in the playoffs, but let's not pretend that this isn't a team ascending with a young star and Cade Cunningham, and as of right now, Jalen Duren on the team, a young star too, with chances to improve this roster. Detroit, when you finish with the best record in the East, you're not worse than 10th as of right now. And there they are, number 10, pre-LeBron NBA rankings, pre-LeBron decision. Number 9, the Houston Rockets. This is a team that everybody seems to be forgetting about. Let's not forget, huge offseason acquisition, Fred VanVleet. Gets hurt right before the season starts. You got Kevin Durant. Like, this is a team that, frankly, just should run it back and not give it a second thought. All right, well, Reed Sheppard, ascending player. Thompson, ascending player. Şengün, Fred VanVleet. Kevin Durant is still... This is a good basketball team. It's a good basketball team that got hurt. And injuries derailed the entire thing. Houston, number 9 team in the NBA. Number 8, got the Boston Celtics here. Yeah, the Jaylen Brown trade wasn't great. But this is a team that still has Jason Tatum. And I still happen to believe Jason Tatum, even coming off the injury, is going to look like the guy we saw before. And you got championship pedigree all over this team still. It's Derek White. It's Peyton Pritchard. You add Mitchell Robinson, who just won a title. They needed some help in the post. They got it. Paul George, he showed some things in the playoffs. This isn't a title contender as currently constructed. Not saying they are. Just like not saying the Houston Rockets are. But are there 8 teams better than the Boston Celtics right now? Don't think so. Going to give them a little bit of credit, a little bit of due, a little bit of benefit of the doubt. Think they've earned that. Number 7, the Miami Heat. You got Giannis. And you got Bam. And you got hashtag Heat Culture and Eric Spoelstra. And I've loved Davion Mitchell since he was at college at Baylor, so I'm going to be a huge believer in his. I think with the core tenets of what Miami's put together, you give yourself a shot. And you take Miami right now slightly in front of the Boston Celtics, even though both those teams are kind of neck and neck, where it feels that they're a move away from being a team that could win the East. These are not title contenders as of right now. Number 6. You could say the same thing we just said about Miami and Boston in the form of the Cleveland Cavaliers. This is a team that went to the Eastern Conference Finals the year before that. Tremendous season as well, just didn't go well in the playoffs. You still have a lot of top-line talent all over this team. You still do have Donovan Mitchell, James Harden, Jared Allen, Evan Mobley. Can you win a title with this team? Again, probably not, but that doesn't mean you're not good. And there's a lot on this team to like, and if you add LeBron James to it, you move up even more. Cleveland in at number 6. Now let's get to the 5 teams that probably could win a title. The Denver Nuggets are at 5. And they're on the borderline here. But Nikola Jokic probably is the best player in the NBA right now. At least one of the top 2 or 3, obviously, in that mix. You still have that unstoppable pick and roll with Murray.

0: you can't write off Denver. And re-signing Peyton Watson, that's good. They're one of the five best teams in the NBA. The New York Knicks are four. Yeah, they just won the title, but have they gotten better? You're trying to retain things. You re-signed Jordan Clarkson today. You let Mitchell Robinson walk, obviously. Don't think that they've gotten better. They probably have gotten worse. And it's not like they're an overwhelmingly juggernaut type of team in the East. Don't view them that way. They were a team of destiny in the playoffs, thus okay putting them at number four. Number three, the Philadelphia 76ers. We talk about how Cleveland has high-end talent. Nobody has more high-end talent than Philly does right now. Maybe across the entire league, certainly in the East. When you now have Jaylen Brown, Tyrese Maxey, Joel Embiid, and VJ Edgecombe. And you have LeBaron Fylon, who you want to talk about pro-ready rookies. Woo-wee! He can shoot it coming out of Alabama. You added Dean Wade, which is a good add. There's so much to like on this Philly team. Like Bona, you probably need to get some more help behind Joel Embiid. And you have the opportunity to do so with how good this team is. Number two, the Oklahoma City Thunder. You got beat in the Western Conference Finals at Game 7 at home. Are you going to be a lot better than the team that beat you? Are you going to be better than what you already were? Probably. Chet Holmgren revenge season loading. Jalen Williams healthy. Maybe. It really is a two-team discussion of what is the top of the NBA. So they're number two, which leaves the number one team in the NBA, the number one team pre-LeBron decision, obviously is the Charlotte Hornets. That was just for Denton Day. Just audience of one. I mean, they won the Summer League title last year. Look at the record down the stretch. It's San Antonio.
1: Lost their best player, though.
0: Good point. Great argument. They did lose LaMelo Ball. Makes things tough. San Antonio, the Spurs, they're number one. D-Day, what objections do you have to this list?
1: Boston existing on the list is disgusting. I don't know how you look at that roster with Jason Tatum coming off an Achilles injury and being like, yeah, they're still good.
0: But, I mean, Houston's at nine. Cleveland without LeBron is, and James Harden is six. Like, what? Outside the top five, you're going to have to, like, hold your nose a little. Like, who are you putting above these teams?
1: Orlando, potentially.
0: Oof.
1: I mean, if you want to give me Charlotte over Boston, I'll hand it to you.
0: Indiana? Indiana was a consideration.
1: I can't knock Boston for trying to run it back with a guy on a bad Achilles and then be like, actually, I love Indiana. That would be not great.
0: Oh, that's great. Outstanding. Do folks still want in Baltimore on the retired jersey number? Is this someone making a case for Ray Lewis to be retired league-wide again? That'd be great. You know what? I'm going to use that as a tease. Let's find out if that's the case. 310-840-4910. Also, Vegas Summer League opened up tonight with the number one and number two picks facing each other. How'd they do? We'll tell you, and we'll react to it next on Westwood One Sports Night.
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1: Waiting with bated breath. There was a suggestion in Charm City, where I was born, from a caller that Ray Lewis, perhaps, should have his number 52 retired league-wide. Little bit of a homerdom pick, because right down the road from Baltimore, in our nation's capital, John Riggins, number 44, somehow had not been retired. It's going to be this upcoming season for Washington. And that's sparked some conversation. Was about to say in the DMV, but apparently Baltimore doesn't count. One of the dumbest things ever. Let's go to Corey, who's in Baltimore. Corey, are you about the second Ray Lewis's 52 being retired league-wide, or were you like surprised that John Riggins, number 44, wasn't already retired?
2: Time out, my man. Time out. Now, I call up here enough to wear, so you should know, man, I am a diehard Colts fan, brother. So, no.
1: There you go.
2: So that guy that called up about that, man, he's still smoking on that FIFA weed, still watching the World Cup, watching the United States playing Belgium. Dude, come on now. I mean, he is the greatest linebacker, but across the league, hell no.
1: Can I tell you something? My dad was the biggest Baltimore Colts fan there was. He was there at the Ghost to the Post game, the AFC Championship. I forget if it was 76 or 77, but Burt Jones, number 7, was his hero.
2: Okay.
1: And thus, yes, go Colts, go.
2: Yeah, hell yeah, you're all right, man. But besides the point, let's get back to the Commanders. As far as John Riggins, man, I swear for goodness, man, Dan Snyder just dropped the ball from that. So, I mean, that man is a Washington Redskin. Him and their offensive line, when they call themselves the Hogs, before they changed that name, every last one of them should have had that number retired, man. Them dudes were a beast, man. You know what I'm saying? They just dropped the whole ball on that right there, man. They should have retired them guys' numbers well before they came to Commanders. Now, for the Baltimore Orioles, man, for the Baltimore Orioles. Oh, man, my O's,
1: Talk to me.
2: Now,
1: talk to me.
2: Michael Lyons, man, I applaud him, man. He brought us back from the depths of the deep blue sea, man. I don't know, man. But ever since, man, we made them playoffs and we did not win a game, man, it's like, man, he's dropping the ball, man. So I don't know.
1: I hear you.
2: But as far as Gunnar Henderson, man, he's still under contract. I'm a big fan of being under contract. If you're under contract, you're going to play that contract out. You're going to show me that you're going to be worth this so-called more than Shohei Ohtani. I don't know why these guys keep talking about, you know what I'm saying, he's this and he's that. He's in a slump right now. I don't know what's going on. I don't know if it's because he's engaged or he just got married. I don't know what it is, man, but gotta come up out of that, man. So he's still on the contract for what? I think for what, 32 or 30 or something like that?
1: He's under contract. No. It's sooner than that. I think it's the end of 28. And I appreciate the call, Corey.
2: 28?
1: You got many lined up. It's so good to hear from you. But, Corey, I'll say this. The Orioles, if I remember correctly, had Manny Machado tear his ACL 15 or so years ago. Maybe like a dozen years ago. And then they tried to act like the Yankees, hoity-toity, and say, you know what, we want to see how he responds to the ACL recovery before we give a guy a contract. No, you're the Orioles. Buy hot or buy low. Right? When things are bad, hey, that's when you start having the conversation, so that way the guy signs long-term. Gunnar Henderson's 25 and a freak. If you could extend him, do that. By the way, we have our pre-LeBron decision NBA rankings in. It's Detroit 10, Houston 9, Boston 8, Miami Heat 7, Cleveland Cavaliers 6, Denver Nuggets 5, New York Knicks 4, Philadelphia 76ers 3, Oklahoma City Thunder 2, San Antonio Spurs 5, number 1. That's our pre-LeBron decision NBA rankings that will change once LeBron figures out where he's playing basketball and getting a lot of reaction to it. D-Day doesn't like the fact that the Celtics are in at 8 or are on the list at all. Let's go to Johnny, who's in Atlanta. Johnny, before we get to B-Dot, most entertaining guest in sports talk that's going to join us 15 minutes from now, what do you think about our list?
3: I got three teams I would like to replace three teams with. The first team I would like to replace is Detroit Pistons. You lost your second leading scorer in the playoff, Tobias Harris. You added John Collins, and you re-signed Kevin Herter. You lost Beach too. So guess what? You out of the playoffs. You need to be replaced by the team that should have put you out of the playoffs. It's the Miami Orlando Magic. They got a new coach, and they still got the same squad. So I think Orlando Magic should be there. The second team should be replaced was the team that Miami Heat. They only got one score. Bam is not an elite scorer. He is overrated at most. He should be replaced by my team. I'm with the team. I ain't my team, but the Los Angeles Lakers. Don't forget, Luka's the MVP player. Don't sleep on Luka. And Walker Kessler is a walking double.
1: Who's their second scorer? If we're going to say Bam's not a scorer despite scoring 83, who is better scorer than Bam on the Lakers?
3: Austin Reaves is a legit scorer. Bam 83 is free throws. Don't lie to me. Boy. Bam 83 is free throws. The last team that need to be replaced is I'm with West name, the Boston the Celtics. Let's get them up out of there. And I'm gonna replace with some team that West name might like because guess what? Derrick White is not no Trae Young. DaVincenzo is not no George. And then guess what? They just got AJ. They got Anthony Davis. They got the number one pick the number two pick last year. And then don't forget they just added Chapin from San Antonio, and they added a center, so they got a better bench. So my team is Washington Wizards, Orlando Magic, and the Los Angeles Lakers. That's my take.
1: D-A. Is that right, by the way? Did they add Champagne? Appreciate the call, by the way, Johnny. It's good to hear from you. Or is that the other Champagne, the one that went to Pittsburgh that plays for Washington?
4: There are multiple Champagnes. Just floating
1: there
4: around,
1: are.
4: Wandering around.
1: Yeah. So they didn't bring in San Antonio Champagne, though. That's not right, correct?
4: Let me double check.
1: Or is there a reunion of sorts? As you dig out that information, you know, let's actually talk about the main event in Vegas Summer League tonight. AJ DeBonsa, Darren Peterson. To understand why AJ went number one, you only need to watch the first quarter of tonight, and you won't be asking that question anymore. In just 9 minutes, AJ booked 9 quick points, 4 of 9 shooting, grabbed 4 rebounds, notched a pretty assist in transition. But since basketball is generally consumed through highlights now, he provided one of those. Oh, boy. Late shot clock, AJ broke down a defender, two-hand posterization, and he had a number of highlights in the second half, too. Easily was the story of the night. AJ finishing with 27 points, 7 rebounds, had a couple of assists, had a block shot, couple of steals, too. He did a little bit of everything, and that's what you want in your number one pick of the draft. While Darren Peterson struggled tonight, don't overlook what he did in the Salt Lake Summer League games last week. The first time he wore a Jazz uniform, 28 points against the Hawks, 4 of 7 from 3. He was even more impressive against Kamboozers Grizzlies, booking a double-double, 25 points and 12 assists. He started slow, but you could see the burst, you could see the handle. He didn't quite get to 20 points tonight. He had 17 at the end of it. But still, you could see the handle. You could see the burst. He did get the 20. Sorry. He had 24 points, 3 assists, 8 turnovers. So we turned it on late. The 8 turnovers, don't read too much into that. Some guys dropping passes. When you watch Summer League, there are more guys who don't belong in the league than guys that do belong in the league that are playing in these games. And it's always important to remember that. But really, the big story surrounding both these teams and both these rookies is just how much differently success is defined for DeBonsa and Peterson, respectively. A week removed from moving off Walker Kessler, the Jazz, they're not good and they know it. So success for Peterson, it's going to be proving doubters wrong after the weird season he had at Kansas. In fact, he might have more to prove than any player in this draft, and it has to be statistics-based because you're going to get all these shots. As for DeBonsa, the Wizards, as Johnny was talking about, they expect to be a playoff team. You got Trae Young, you got AD. So for him, could you be a real contributor for a good team right away? That is what we're going to be following when it comes to AJ versus Darren Peterson. Did we find out the whereabouts of the Champennies?
4: The Champennies are still on the Wizards and Spurs.
1: Okay. So there was no Champagne.
4: They have
1: reunion.
4: Stayed put. Their roots are down, at least for now.
1: Got it. Getting to the Big 12 Conference. Just need a PR answer from Denton Day here. This week was a reminder that there is no reason to respect the Big 12 Conference in football. Like, definitionally, this is not a power conference. It's really the Power Three. We know the SEC and the Big Ten are who they are. But at least with the ACC, you got schools that can compete for national championships. Miami was in the national championship game. Florida State and Clemson won last decade. Virginia Tech just hired James Franklin. North Carolina, they're spending at least like contenders now. The Big 12, 1-8 in college football playoff games. 9 college football playoff games and a dozen year span. That's nuts. That's embarrassing by itself. But if you go further, you got to go back to 1990 to find the last time a current Big 12 member won a championship, and that was Colorado sharing a championship with ACC school Georgia Tech. But the question is from a PR perspective. Brett Yormark is the commissioner of the Big 12 Conference. You guys be the judge. You can play the game at home. Which answer is more embarrassing for the Big 12 Conference? You knew he was going to be asked about Brendan Sorsby. That's been a black eye on the league. Texas Tech, tentpole school, went to the playoff last year, biggest spender. You had the Sorsby court thing. You had Cody Campbell putting his foot in his mouth. Joey McGuire. Don't get us started about the 30-minute video that had the board and all. So you knew you were going to be asked about it if you're Brett Yormark. Here was the way Brett Yormark decided to handle this at Big 12 Media Days this week, which is why we're talking about this now. It is talking season in college football. Here was Brett Yormark.
5: Let me start off by saying I appreciate the question. I appreciate other questions that are probably going to come forth today. Today is not the time to address that issue. Today is about celebrating the upcoming football season and celebrating our 16 schools. But I appreciate the question, so thank you.
1: Really do hope that Drake Toll hears this segment. Just don't know what's the most embarrassing part here. Even without Sorsby, Texas Tech being a sizable favorite to still win the league, even though they have no shot at winning a title without Sorsby, or that answer from Brett Yormark, or this next answer, because the cherry on top, Monster Energy is now the sponsor of the Big 12. And what we mean by that is, it is Monster Energy Big 12 football, Monster Energy Big 12 basketball, Monster Energy women's basketball for the Big 12. Purchase jersey patches, on-court and field sponsorships, football, men's and women's basketball. And they did so for the price of $20 million. So each school is going to receive roughly $1 million for this. That's it for all that that Monster Energy is getting. So D-Day, you can answer the question after this. You have the answer about Sorsby. Is that more embarrassing than these sentences that came out of Brett Yormark's mouth regarding this partnership?
5: Monster Energy represents drive, edge, ambition, qualities that mirror our student athletes and the Big 12 Conference. Our multi-year partnership is the first of its kind, built on the right brand and cultural alignment. Monster Energy is the number one energy drink domestically, and will take this conference to places it has not been before.
1: The floor is yours.
4: Well, I'm very excited to find the Big 12 and 7-Eleven for the first time. In fairness, I've never seen the SEC, Big Ten, or ACC in 7-Eleven, but Monster Energy is going to take them to places that they've never been before. The first one was by far the worst.
1: Hold one sec. Now that this is a fun game, what convenience store, gas station, or grocery store does each conference most belong in? Is the SEC HEB or Buc-ee's?
4: Buc-ee's.
1: Okay. The ACC, is it sheets? Is that the answer?
4: The Big Ten feels way more like sheets than the ACC does. It's a personality trait.
1: No, I think Royal Farms might be more Big Ten speed. I don't know.
4: I like sheets more than Royal Farms. Sheets is the GOAT. I've never been to Buc-ee's, but outside of the ones I've been to,
1: Food Lion is the ACC. Food Lion. That's what we got.
4: The grocery store?
1: Yes. Food Lion. We rock inside the Food Lion. That's where we're at. Get your Vic card out.
4: I'll give you the ACC Piggly Wiggly.
1: All right. So which one's more embarrassing?
4: I mean, the Swordsby stuff is more embarrassing because you knew that question was going to be asked. If you were a real conference with a real backbone, you would have had a really strong stance on it that would have shut all of it down immediately, and you didn't. And we kind of knew they were weak by the way they were handling things because a civil war almost broke out over Brendan Swordsby with states going at it, like legitimate states going at each other or threatening to legally. So this dude could play football. And for him to be like, this is not the time, when it is very much the time, because it's not like he speaks otherwise, is a very, very bad look. And honestly, if I'm the SEC and the Big Ten, and I'm thinking, you know, our conference is looking a little low, who can we go poach? Because they cannot beat us. They don't have a leader that is strong enough to stop from the next round of college football expansion.
1: Well, the sad thing is, they're a conference where I don't think anybody wants their schools. Maybe Texas Tech because they spin, but that's it. Like, what school do you want take a cut of your revenue pie from that conference? And that's, again, why you should separate the ACC from the Big 12. Because if there's another cycle of expansion, how many ACC teams are you taking before you get to wanting a Big 12 school? Because it's Clemson, it's Florida State, it's Miami. You're taking them over.
4: You're taking
1: Texas
4: those
1: Tech.
4: Three. I would say the next probably four are Big
1: North
4: 12.
1: Carolina?
4: UNC in there. So you're probably going
1: yeah.
4: 4-4.
1: Virginia? Just because of...
4: No, you're not taking Virginia.
1: Well, hold on a sec. If you're talking
4: I'm
1: about
4: holding.
1: TV rights and having like a state, you want Virginia Tech, maybe.
4: You're not taking Virginia Tech. I mean, James Franklin can really turn the ship around. Sure, I think
1: is
4: most
1: Virginia Tech crazier than Texas Tech? I'm just spitballing.
4: Yes,
1: here. I put
4: yes,
1: them in
4: it's crazier
1: similar
4: than
1: category.
4: Texas Tech because the
1: okay,
4: very
1: but
4: least
1: North Carolina
4: Texas
1: over
4: Tech
1: Texas Tech. Duke, Duke,
4: the no
1: football,
4: Duke football,
1: women's and no. men's basketball champions.
4: No,
1: in the
4: you
1: ACC
4: know the,
1: this past year,
4: the amount of money that Texas Tech is throwing around.
1: Do you know how much money Duke throws around?
4: Not in television deals. They throw it to NIL deals.
1: Yeah.
4: There's levels to it.
1: There is.
4: You hate no. Texas Tech, which I can't. You hate the Big 12. It's oh, personal because you're the ACC guy. You there and wait, can we get you and Drake Toll in a conference boxing match?
1: Drake
4: Haymakers
1: and
4: for Hope. Yeah, it's boxing Drake and match. Josh. We'll get Drake Bell and Josh Peck on commentary. Use some of the Big 12 ACC NIL money to get those guys. They probably stink at commentary, to be honest.
1: I don't know. They'll be talking about it's, what's the word? Spherical!
4: Megan!
1: All right. No guest in sports talk is more entertaining than B-Dot is. Also, no guest cares more about summer league basketball than he does. Dot will join us to talk ball and take us to grammar school next on Westwood One Sports Night.
0: Westwood One! We love sports. We love to laugh. We love hearing from you. Talking sports with you, not at you. This is Westwood One Sports.
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1: The most entertaining guest in sports talk is VDOT. He'll take us to grammar school shortly, as he does here every week on Westwood One Sports Night. But before we do so, we need Dot's opinion on a topic we already spent quite a bit of time discussing. After scratching off the Nuggets last night, there are, according to Shams, five teams in the LeBron James sweepstakes at this point. The Cavaliers, the Heat, the Sixers, the T-Wolves, the Warriors. Which team has the best shot at contending for a title if they were to add LeBron, you think?
20: I really like the idea of LeBron in Minnesota, but I just think that's just my fandom. I don't think that that really moves the needle in the West, per se. I definitely don't think Golden State. 76ers, it seems like it's a little too congested. Like, the 76ers are making a bunch of moves, but with the moves they've been making, I don't know who they would have to give up, if anybody, to get Bron. But this is speaking as if Bron can just go and just be put on any team as they already are fit. I think the 76ers, and just because the 76ers already look like they're smoking, Josh. Like, the Cavs, I just don't know what it looks like with Donovan Mitchell and James Harden and Bron. I'm not sure. But I like the idea of Jaden and or Jaylen Brown and Bron and VJ and Maxi and a healthy Joel Embiid. Woo! Like, that's tough. I say 76.
1: Why are you wanting LeBron to go to the T-Wolves? You said your fandom there.
20: Yeah, just because how fun that would be, man. Like, Ant with Bron and Melo. Like, I'm talking about, that's just fun. To me, that's video game. That's like,
1: if you thought LeBron wanted to choke out J.R. Smith, like the meme where he has the hands outstretched in game one of the finals, how many games before we get the LaMelo Ball meme?
20: Yeah, they're too young. They're too young, and there's like too many highlights and that type of stuff. Like, I think I don't think that will fit Bron's character going to Minnesota. But again, on some video game, Josh, if I got Melo, Bron, and Ant-Man, oh my gosh, like, that's prime. I don't care where they're playing. You want to go and see that game, man. Like, that's just fun on the court. But I don't want to see old man, Father Time team, nursing home handicap hooping in Golden State. I'm not trying to see any of that foolishness.
1: B-Dot's with us. He's the most entertaining guest in sports talk. We'll get to grammar school in just a second. Usually, when Dot refuses to give me information because he says we need to talk about it on the show, that generally warrants good convo. So we were making small talk earlier, and I asked, so where, what do you got going on this weekend? He says, we'll talk about it. Where are you headed? What are you doing?
20: Well, there's a big event going on in New York City this weekend, Josh. Are you familiar with this event?
1: Well, the Taylor Swift wedding was last weekend. That's not what you're talking about, though, right?
20: Taylor Swift got married? Her and Travis Kelce got married? They talked tonight? No, I'm dead ass.
1: Oh, you haven't heard? Your algorithm's different than mine.
20: Josh, I swear to you on a stack of Bibles, I have not seen Taylor Swift or Travis Kelce come through my algorithm. The only thing on my algorithm is a radio personality that I respect in Atlanta going through some horrific situation. I'm telling you. And Summer League basketball, you right now are just telling me, educating me.
1: D-Day, do you believe B-Dot, or is this a bit? Do you think he knew that Taylor Swift and Travis Kelce got married?
4: If what he's saying is correct, I am immensely jealous of his timeline.
20: Bro, I swear on my children, Josh Graham. Oh. And what's crazy is the pastor at this church I go to, she was preaching this past Sunday, and she made a reference. She was referencing to something in the Bible days. And she was like, that would be like if Kendrick Lamar and Drake made a record together, or if Tay and Travis had a small wedding. And I completely missed the reference. I was like, Tay and Trav, who is Tay and Trav? Like, what is she talking about? Like, I felt so disconnected. So I asked my wife, I was like, what is she talking about? She's like, she's talking about Taylor Swift and Travis Kelce. I was like, oh, okay. Still not connecting the dots that they're getting married or got married. You just educated me, Josh. I swear to God.
1: They had 1,000 people at this wedding. It was at Madison Square Garden, B-Dot. It was an MSG.
20: Josh, I swear And I know people probably think that I'm capped. I swear to
1: God. I'm being trolled, but you know, I'll just default to hashtag two Americas, and we could get to B Dot and just we could get to grammar school in just a bit. But Dot, where what is in New York this weekend if not the Taylor Swift trap?
20: You talk about two Americas. Jay-Z is having his concert this weekend.
1: Is that an MSG too?
20: No, it's the Yankee Stadium.
1: Oh!
20: He wanted the 30-year anniversary for Reasonable Doubt. That was the very first album he ever dropped in 1996. So this is the 30-year anniversary. And then in 2001, he dropped the Blueprint. So Friday, he's doing the Reasonable Doubt show. Saturday, he's doing the Blueprint 25-year anniversary for that album. And then on Sunday, he's doing Extra Innings. And we have no clue what to expect for that. So I'm going to be there Saturday night. The Blueprint is my favorite album of all time. Jay-Z is my favorite rapper of all time. After this concert Saturday, Josh, I don't ever have to go to another concert in my life. Oh, my God!
1: Excluding songs that he's featured on. So just talking about songs that are on his album that are his songs. We might have discussed this, but Heart of the City is a personal favorite of mine. Do we count Swagga Like Us?
20: No.
1: It's just as much. No, that's just as much him as it is Wayne or Kanye. Swagga Like Us.
20: There's so many great verses in that. You just don't even know who has the best verse in that song. But Renegade, I'm wondering if he's going to bring out Eminem on stage with him to do Renegade. Oh, my God. Can you imagine? Since I'm in a position to talk to these kids and to listen, I ain't a politician, but I'll kick it with them a minute. Since they call me a menace, and if the shoe fits, I wear it. But if it don't, y'all will swallow the true grin and bear it. I cannot wait. I'm going to lose my mind. And to the is all, B. To the is all. Thank you for coming to the great, greatest wonder of the world. You could have been anywhere in the world, but you're here with me. I appreciate that. Yeah.
1: Do you want to hear my very limited Jay-Z impression? You want to hear it?
20: No, not really. I don't want you to ruin this moment for me, Josh. I don't want to hear the Jay-Z impression. Can we just get to grammar school?
1: Then I won't do it. Let's get to grammar school. Would you like to explain the rules to grammar school to the uninitiated?
20: Yeah, grammar school is simple. I give Josh three words or phrases from the urban vernacular. If he gets two out of the three correct, then he gets a satisfactory grade in grammar school. Again, this is not race specific. And to prove that, he has a lifeline. His lifeline is Double D. Yes, sir. Our producer. And our producer just happens to be a white guy, but he's way more swaggy than Josh. And if you're looking online, you can see that when he pops in every now and then. So Josh has one lifeline. He has to get two out of three correct to get a satisfactory grade. Now, Josh.
1: And if I win, I beat a great grammar school player in the whole world.
20: You did it anyway?
1: Hove!
20: You did it anyway, even though, like,
1: I
20: not to do it, and the audience was begging for you not to do it.
1: Hove! Okay, what is, you know, someone wanted that.
20: Now, because I am going to New York, I thought it only right that I give you New York slang.
1: Oh, here we go.
20: It's only right. Like, I figure if I'm going to New York, I need to know what that, so I have to get up on somebody. So if somebody says that somebody was grimy, what does that mean? They're grimy.
1: Grimy. By the way, another Jay-Z favorite, my senior year in high school, right when I was about to graduate, Young Forever dropped. So that was a big one for me as well.
20: I love girls, girls, girls, girls, girls I do adore. Put your number on the tape because I would love to date you. Holla at you when I come off tour.
1: I'm going to say grimy means that you're slimy or untrustable. Like, you're not trustworthy.
20: I'll give you that. It's a backstabber. I'll give you that. Yes, good job, Josh Graham. Good job, Josh Graham.
1: I've heard that in context before. I've heard that people are grimy. Grimy. Mm. Yeah, so I'm about it. Okay.
20: If somebody asks you, what's today's mathematics, how do you respond?
1: Today's mathematics? Gosh, man, I went to East Carolina University in Greenville, America, and they didn't teach mathematics there. Hmm. Huh. Today's mathematics. So you're not asking me what today's mathematics means per se. You're saying if somebody asks you what today's mathematics are, You're asking what I would respond with.
20: Correct.
1: This is a stalling tactic. Correct. For those who are.
20: I'll even give you a point if you tell me who would ask you what's today's mathematics. So that's a two-part. That's a way for you to win 2 points. If you can tell me who asked you what's today's mathematics, and then if you can accurately tell me what your answer would be, that's a point as well.
1: Denton Day, let's just talk it out. I'm going to use you as a lifeline. Let's just talk it out.
4: Already? Oh, Lord.
1: Yeah. Well, there are only three of them. So,
4: okay.
1: And there's a chance for 2 points here, so I feel like there's a lot at stake. Mm. When you hear today's mathematics, what are you thinking about, my swaggy friend, as Dot put it?
4: Well, I mean, you have to think about the context of how you're being spoken to.
1: Mm-hmm.
4: So if someone's coming up to you and they're potentially starting a conversation with what's today's mathematics, think of it of how you would start a conversation with someone that maybe is not familiar. Like, how are you just walking up to people asking a litany of random things, or is there like a general theme?
1: Oh, so you're thinking, and by the way, you could just tell me what you think the answer is without a hint.
4: I think it's what's the word?
1: What's going on? Yeah, like what's going on? What's the word? I like
4: what's
1: that.
4: The truth? What's happening?
1: But then he said the second part. Dot, you said who might be asking you? Is that the way you put it?
20: Yes.
1: Okay. So this, are you thinking like the homies is the answer to that, D-Day?
4: That's all I talk to is the homies. Pretty introverted elsewhere, so I would agree with that.
1: I like that. Thank you, D-Day. That is a great use of lifeline, I hope. D-Day, I'm going to go with that. That today's mathematics means what's happening, what's the word, and it's the homies.
20: Hmm. Very interesting, Josh. So, in New York, they have a group of gentlemen called the 5%ers. Double D, you can look this stuff up as I'm speaking. They have a group called the 5%ers. The 5%ers are a deep, deep group of gentlemen, and every number has a meaning, Josh. For example, 0 means cipher, 1 means knowledge, 2 means wisdom, 3 means understanding, et cetera, et cetera. So if one of these very high intellectual gentlemen of the 5%ers comes up to you and says, what's today's mathematics? The fact that today is 7-9, you would respond with, today's mathematics is God born. Now, because that is the answer, and because essentially it is a way of asking what's happening, do you think that you should get points for that answer?
1: I think because this group that you're talking about, they are homies, right?
20: They are all homies of the 5%ers.
1: I would say that that's at least half right. That's at least half right.
20: I can't argue it, Josh, as much as you know. I love for you to lose in this game. You know that's one of my guilty pleasures of the week. But I cannot argue that you are so close that I feel like I have to give you the point. Double D, what do you say? What do you say, Double D,
4: Has there ever been a half point given in grammar school?
20: I don't think so.
1: Well, then this here's the default then. I think I've earned 1 point, which means in normal grammar school circumstances, that would warrant a passing grade. However, you have allowed for an extra point to be allowed, which means the last point here is either me passing or me getting a 50%.
20: For your final question, Josh, if someone says, and you have no more lifelines, so this is all you.
1: This is me.
20: If somebody says word is bond, what does that mean?
1: I'm going to say word is bond. Bond. James Bond. Word is bond. I'm going to say that it means that it's not going anywhere else. Like, bond is a term that you generally hear in, like, prison circles. Like, oh, he posted bond. So that means, like, it's – so you can trust that this is going to stay between us. It's bond. Like, you can trust that. Bond.
20: Is that your final answer?
1: Yeah.
20: Are you sure?
1: Mm-hmm.
20: You are 100% correct, Josh. Word is bond means my word is true. You're miles. My word, my boy. Congratulations, y'all. And then went 4-for-4. 4-for-4 like the good days. impressed, man. I'm impressed.
1: Here's something you need to know about Dot, other than the fact that he loves Jay-Z. You also need to know this, that there's no one who pays closer attention to Summer League basketball than B-Dot does. Lover of Summer League, Vegas Summer League, of course, starting tonight. Dot, since you're a diehard North Carolina fan, how locked in will you be watching Tar Heel Caleb Wilson's Chicago Bulls facing Blue Devil Cam Boozer's Memphis Grizzlies on Friday night?
20: Bro, I got all the games circled. I got when Seth and the Wizards play, they play tonight. I got games with Caleb circled. I got games with Henry Vassar circled. Like, I'm locked into all my Tar Heels and, of course, my Hornets with Christian Anderson, looking out for him to see what he does. I'm excited, man. And that boy, listen, that boy Seth Trimble, he got to play against Darius Acuff. He got to play against DP. Like, he got to play against everybody up top. Like, I'm excited. Hey, Tar Heels, turn me up, man. Summer League is some of the best basketball ever. And you see how it equates to the real league, too. What happened? The Charlotte Hornets won the Summer League, and look how their season ended. Woo, on a super high. And what happened? Because Con Knipple played so well in Summer League and in the season and during the All-Star. He didn't even have any legs at the end of the season. So we had to sit him out this Summer League. He can't play this Summer League. Right? Summer League matters. Summer League matters.
1: That just opened the door for Liam McNeely to give everybody buckets tonight. Dot, there was a tease I wanted to do about an NBA announcer losing his job for being a cheetah. But I forgot that we've relinquished the responsibility of teasing here on this national space on Westwood One Sports Night to you. So the floor is yours.
20: Hey, I'm very excited to hear about this cheetah sports character. So I need everybody to make sure you just keep on listening.
0: The stories that matter from the brand you trust. 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

0: So apparently, Denton Day, you could get fired at your job for cheating on your girlfriend. That's what we learned when it comes to Spurs play-by-play man Jacob Toby, who pretty obviously had his phone hacked by his now ex-girlfriend, posting on his accounts outlining that he had cheated on her with the sister of a player on the Spurs. Who was this player again on the Spurs?
1: Lundy Waters? It was a player that's been so irrelevant to the Spurs that we don't care about the name of the player.
0: Right.
1: Because I, like, so, trust me, if it was Wembanyama's sister, you would know.
0: Or Steph Castle, or a name, a player that is a household name. It's not that. And this girlfriend posted pictures that, for whatever reason, the girlfriend found and had access to of them in a photo booth, kissing one another. Such great offense here. Now, D-Day, there are a lot of possibilities here to espouse unpopular takes. And I'm okay if unpopular takes are espoused. What is your reaction to the Spurs parting ways with their young play-by-play announcer because he was exposed publicly for having cheated on his girlfriend with the sister of an obscure Spurs player?
1: My first thought was Mike Vrabel, happy as hell he works for the Patriots and not the Spurs. This isn't a fireable offense. It's morally inaccurate, but it's not fireable.
0: It is, but also, here's the part where, can the married people talk for a second?
1: We are both married.
0: Right. Can the married people talk here? Unless you're married, it's not really cheating. There is no real commitment that's there, or else get married. It's not really cheating. Like, you're not off the market unless you're married. That is when you're off the market. So the idea, it's like, oh, it's my girlfriend that I cheated on. I'm sorry, dude. Or I'm sorry for the girl. I do. I feel bad for you. But it's not an unforgivable sin to cheat on your girlfriend versus it's a different connotation if you cheat on your wife. If you cheat while being married. Am I wrong to think that there are different levels to this? Like, I always told my friends, like, if she's dating someone else and isn't engaged,

0: She's not off the market yet. She isn't. So shoot your shot if you want to, and yeah, then she can make decisions.
1: Your girl Josh Graham over here.
0: He's trying
1: to get with anything that breathes.
0: No. I'm saying if you really want to lock it down, lock it down. It's not locked down, both men or women, unless you're married. That's when things are supposedly locked down to where it could be a fireable offense, perhaps, if you cheat. But girlfriend? Don't think so. I think there are different levels to this. Am I wrong?
1: Well, you're wrong because it shouldn't be a fireable offense in either situation unless it's someone in the building. So unless the sister works in the building, what is the fireable offense, whether they're in a relationship, dating, married, engaged, whatever you consider, it's still cheating if it's a girlfriend. But it's not a fireable offense.
0: Does he have a lawsuit potentially here?
1: I would imagine. He's leaving with something. I don't know what he's leaving with. I don't know if he kept the other girl or not. But he's leaving with something.
0: Probably not. Also, would love to know the details of how she got access to his phone. Is this the classic, I'm going to take your phone and then do the face recognition while you're sleeping? To get access?
1: I think that is. Which has happened to a buddy of mine before. And it didn't...
0: Oof.
1: He wasn't on Twitter. Thank God. But it ended pretty similarly. He woke up and she was packing her things.
0: Sheesh. There also was a part where she posted...
1: dating, you know, so...
0: There was a part where she posted that she learned about all this while on day 3 of a 2-week stay at his grandparents' house.
1: Not a lot of people to vent to there. They might take his side.
0: Tough. Is it a more fireable offense because he works for the team? Well,
1: no,
0: yeah.
1: He didn't bang the player.
0: Well, that's what I'm saying. It's not a more fireable offense because that's what's different about this whole thing here. It's not one of those situations where it's within the office. This is not Ime Udoka. This isn't Sharon Moore. There's not a power dynamic here with the play-by-play guy. And it's, again, a girlfriend. So I'm glad we're aligned on this in a lot of ways, D-Day.
1: Not fully aligned.
0: Well, where are you not aligned at?
1: It's still cheating if it's a girlfriend. Yeah, you just don't believe that it's cheating if it's a girlfriend. You're like, there's no goalie in the net. So just because there's a goalie doesn't mean you can't score. That goalie came out looking like the Team USA goalie.
0: 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Speaking of USA Soccer, we just received specifics on Christian Pulisic's injury. So how does that affect the way we think about the criticism he's faced? That's next.
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0: 20 minutes from now, top sound of the day. Say what? Also is what former Spurs play-by-play announcer Jacob Toney probably said when he picked up his phone following his ex-girlfriend hacking it in the middle of the night to post about how he had cheated on her with the sister of a Spurs player. Certainly, opinions can be had on the subject. 310-840-4910. Chance in Alabama has thoughts. Chance, where are you at on this?
1: You know, I've heard so many different takes on this, man. Here's my take. Cheating's terrible, man. I've been cheated on before, and it hurts. And a lot of justification out there is, hey, they weren't married. Give me a break. It still hurts. But my point is this. The Spurs did the absolute right thing firing this guy. It's a bad look on the organization. You know, if he was Tim Duncan in his prime, hey, you might tolerate that. You know what I'm saying? But he is a radio play-by-play guy, right? So
0: yeah,
1: they are absolutely in their rights to do this. Just like, you know, Brandon Ayuk blasted his team, you know what I mean? He's going to be blackballed probably from the NFL because he committed the cardinal sin. You do not talk bad about the Shield. You do not talk bad about your team because a new team picks him up, they have a falling out, boom, he may go loco again. You just don't do it. It is a no-no. It's not just a cheating. It's just a bad look, man. It's a bad look, you know. And who cares if they're not married? I mean, who cares,
0: I
1: man?
0: I do.
1: Why?
0: Because marriage is the commitment. Girlfriend is however you're feeling that day. If you want to break up that day, then you're broken up. I'm not saying it doesn't sting. I'm just saying it's a different standard. It's a different standard for marriages than it's my girlfriend. Sorry.
1: Well then break up and sleep with who you want. You know, do what you want, man.
0: There you go.
1: And like I said, he's not Tim Duncan in his prime. He is a play-by-play guy. Let him go. You know, he's not even a Patriots head coach, who's a pretty darn good coach to the NFL. You tolerate it for great players. You tolerate BS on good players, good coaches. But this guy, I mean, he is not Vin Scully. I mean, he is not some legendary play-by-play man. So see you later, hasta mañana.
0: Now you have me thinking and giving me a ton of ideas, which is a bad idea. Thank you, Chance. Appreciate the call from Alabama. Just since we got a Dodger fan and Oliver here, I love Vin Scully more than anybody else. If 80-year-old Vin Scully did this, they're not firing Vin, right? No. You stand by Vin. If that happened with Vin. They named the freaking road that leads up to Dodger Stadium after Vin. You stand by him. That's what you do. Now this is a fun game, D-Day. This is a fun game. What noteworthy play-by-play announcers have enough standing with their teams that they could get away with this? Breen?
2: I still don't understand. I'm losing the grip as to why the firing took place.
0: Because of what he just said, it looks bad, which is true, but it's short-sighted. It's short-sighted. Who's going to care about this tomorrow? Nobody.
2: Does it look that bad?
0: And again, do the guys in the locker room care? Well, hold one second.
2: If the Spurs player
0: took issue with this, yo, man, that's my sister. If the Spurs player took issue, then what?
2: Then you let him go. Because you got way more invested in the Spurs player than the radio guy. But like,
0: well,
2: honestly,
0: then that might be the answer.
2: I come out here and be like, yo, he did not like that very much. But I'd also point out, like, a kissing booth is not a hookup thing. You're not taking a one-night stand to a kissing booth. And then correct. Getting the picture sent, because I think she found it via like a link that was sent. You're not getting the pictures then sent to you for good keeping if you're never planning on seeing the person again.
0: It's true. It's true. You're asking the right questions. You're hitting the right subjects. The Knicks aren't firing Breen if Breen does this. It's not happening. Don't think so. Are there other, nationally speaking, locally relevant announcers that we should be talking about? Joe Davis? I think Joe D's still fine. I think he is. I think it's okay.
2: Joe
0: what? Because he said it. It's Joe Davis?
2: No. Do you know Joe what?
0: I think Joe's fine.
2: No. What'd you call him?
0: I called him Joe D.
2: There you go. The D's fine.
0: There he is, everybody. Benton Day. He's here for you. He's here for you throughout the week. Christian Pulisic has not been there for the United States soccer team when they need him most. And we got some news regarding Christian Pulisic earlier that said among the injuries that he had sustained in the World Cup, a microfracture in his tibia and fibula. Going to keep him out for a handful of weeks. So we will not be seeing him in professional competition for a while. The question we ask might be the last question we have time to get to tonight. Now that we've learned the extent of Christian Pulisic's injury with USA Soccer, does he deserve the criticism that he's faced all week long since the loss to Belgium on Monday? This radio host says yes. He does deserve it. The Christian Pulisic, it's been overdue. A lot of people have been just waiting for an opportunity to speak out about this dude. Been biting their tongue for too long. The criticism, it's warranted, it's overdue with Christian Pulisic. The latest news about his injury today, it does not change the fact he's a fragile player. 2022 World Cup had a critical goal against Iran. Only World Cup goals he has scored in two World Cups. That allowed the U.S. to advance. But in the same game, he sustained a hip injury that led to him asking out, and the Americans had to hold on for dear life against Iran just to move on. 2024, the disastrous Gold Cup that cost U.S. men's national team manager Greg Berhalter his job. Pulisic decided to sit out in order to get some rest, and that irked a lot of U.S. soccer luminaries. This latest injury, it happened when he swung his leg into a Belgian player, not the other way around. So if you continually prove to be unavailable, then you can't really be relied on moving forward. Honestly, the real issue is that Christian Pulisic hasn't done enough to earn the benefit of the doubt from anybody. And certainly not to be considered, or to be considered, the greatest U.S. soccer talent of all time, a title that's been bestowed on him by many. The on-field production hasn't been there. Four starts, no goals, one assists in this World Cup. A non-factor in the Belgium match before getting banged up. Then afterwards, he's doing media. I think it's Jenny Taft that's talking to him. And he says after the most disappointing World Cup result in modern U.S. soccer history, quote, now it's time to get some rest, so it'll be okay. Matching comments he had when resting in the 2024 Gold Cup. That makes him look like the soccer version of what Darren Peterson was at Kansas. Load management, asking out because he has no pain tolerance, and then letting us know just how painful it was, just how hurt he is after the fact. He was flamed deservedly by U.S. legends like Sidney LaRue and Carly Lloyd because he comes off like a diva. Just take what Landon Donovan had to say on his podcast with Tim Howard about it here.
3: People are fed up with the way things are handled around him. And it's not necessarily him, but it's his agents, his family, his hangers-on, the people are influencing. People are fed up with it. They treat people poorly. They do things poorly. It's always a no. Whenever you want to ask, can we do an interview? It's always a no. You can't get near him. He doesn't say hi to the commentators who do all the games all the time when they walk by. All the other guys come over and shake hands and say hello. There's just this sense about him that, like, you can't get near him. It's too big. And I actually don't think it's from him. I think it's from the people around him. They need to stop. And he needs to man up and have a conversation with them and say, look, guys, this is not helping.
0: No, it's not. And it's a good sign, honestly, for U.S. soccer that Pulisic is getting roasted. It's a good sign. It shows that we're elevating the standard for soccer. This is a 27-year-old constantly asking out of World Cup matches, falling well short of the standard when he does play. And we're calling this guy the best talent we have. It's not good enough. And if you think that's harsh, look at the way we treat our NFL stars when they don't deliver. Or better yet, look at how the English press treats an EPL star when they don't deliver in that sport. This is what taking soccer more seriously looks like. And the reality is this. Pulisic is a talent you want on your team. But he can't be your best guy. He's LaMelo Ball. Can't be your best guy. You can't bank that he's going to be there playing for you. When he does play, he's pretty good. Ideally, if he's your third best player, you're in good shape, kind of like what we see with AC Milan. But he can't any longer be the face for U.S. soccer. Flo Balogun could be that. And hopefully you find somebody else that's right there with him. Weston McKennie may be a great candidate for that. But the criticism, it's warranted. Don't care about, oh, what came out today. Sorry. It's warranted, it's overdue, for the reasons Landon Donovan described, and the past track record. A file has been built on Christian Pulisic, a file that rightfully has been opened up when the criticism poured in. Getting a quick Summer League check-in before we get to say what? You know what game we had a lot of attention on, or we kept a very close eye on, other than AJ DeBonsa besting Darren Peterson in Utah tonight? We looked at D-Day, this Sixers-Pistons game was one that had our attention. Because D-Day, yours truly, might be the biggest Abuka Okori fan out there. Yes, we bet him at 200-1 odds to win Rookie of the Year. Think Detroit's a great place for him to end up. Guy was a bucket at Stanford. He had 20 for Detroit against Philly. 8 of 16 from the field. Hit a couple threes, 4 assists. He had a really good night for the Detroit Pistons in his Summer League debut. The other reason we were paying close attention to this game, LeBaron Filon, he had 4 made threes, 7 assists, 18 points for the Philadelphia 76ers. Other than Darren Peterson, when you're talking about the most polished scorers in this draft, it's probably Acuff, and then Abuka Okori and LeBaron Filon. Like those are probably the 4 most pro-ready rookies in this year's draft. And they went head-to-head tonight, and that was a lot of fun to follow. How about the reigning Summer League champion Charlotte Hornets, D-Day? Liam McNeely, remember him at UConn? He went for 28 tonight. 28 points. Yo. As Charlotte beat the Orlando Magic. 28 for Liam McNeely. Christian Anderson didn't do all that much. He was a first-round draft pick. Any other Summer League games catch your eye other than watching AJ DeBonsa and your Wizards?
2: No. It was that one only. I had my entire evening planned around it. I only cared about watching AJ DeBonta tie Blake Griffin's record for rookie scoring 27 in his first game in the Summer League.
0: Well, that must be for number one overall pick.
2: Number one overall pick. Your first number one overall pick since Blake Griffin in first game in the Summer League. 27 points.
0: Got it. Well, good. That's exciting. Why is he number four and not number three? Is this a Bradley Beal thing?
2: No, because he was number three in college, but he was the number one overall pick, so he leveled up in the NBA.
0: Oh. Does that mean he was like number two in high school? This is a leveling up thing?
2: No, you're thinking too deep into it.
0: Okay.
2: But that is what he said. That's like a real answer that he gave.
0: Huh. Yaxel Indeborg went for 21. Golden State facing Dallas. Remember everyone thought Dallas was going to take Yaxel because of Dusty Mabee in there? Well, they took the other Michigan guy. That was Moritz Johnson. How'd Moritz Johnson do? Glad you asked. He went 12 of 17, scored 27. To go along with 8 boards, 3 assists, 3 steals, 2 blocks. It's not bad. Not a bad day in the office. So that's what we've been following. A lot of summer league ball. Can't wait for Caleb Wilson against Cam Boozer on Friday night. Tonight... And say what? Steph Curry makes a public pitch to LeBron, and an NFL legend finally gets his due. Say what? Next on Westwood One Sports Night.
4: We know you're jonesing for some football just like we are. NFL training camps begin opening in 13 days. And yes, we're counting. You're home for the NFL. Westwood One Sports.
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0: So much going on to keep you abreast of. 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
0: All right, let's get to some of the big headlines. Starting with the whereabouts of LeBron James. The latest in terms of LeBron's front runners from Shyam Srinivasan of ESPN.
30: When I talk to teams around the league, when I do my research, the teams that continue to come up are Cleveland, Miami, Philadelphia after they got the Jalen Brown. Like, Philadelphia was not in the picture, and I think that's why this is somewhat a true free agency for LeBron James, because he didn't go into it with a calculation in mind, a plan in place. I look at it when I talk to teams now as kind of a hierarchy of Cleveland, Miami, Philadelphia, and then I think there's some teams on the periphery.
0: How stunned would you be, Denton Day, if LeBron at this point chose a Western Conference team?
2: Floored. Absolutely shebanged.
0: I'm with you. Steph Curry doesn't seem to feel that way, though. Steph was asked
1: about the possibility of LeBron and Steph pairing up. And in a way, Steph made a public pitch to LeBron.
3: I 100% it's kind of up to him. I feel like any place he called and said I want to play there, you move the mountains to make it happen. And I know we're in that boat as well. So the pitch is you want to play good basketball, be around people that know how to play the game, hopefully raise our floor on our competitiveness this year. There's good golf in the bay. But we're an organization that's been there. He knows that. And that's really self-explanatory. It's just a matter of where he sees himself fitting. And at the end of the day, that's up to him.
1: The golf stuff's weird, isn't it? LeBron, we get it. He likes to golf. But do you find it strange how seriously people are taking the golf piece as being like part of LeBron's basketball decision?
2: No, not really. I think it's more tongue-in-cheek, but off days you want to play golf? I don't think it's
1: Adam Schefter just said publicly he thinks it's Miami. He's hearing it's Miami and that the golf stuff is real.
2: I mean, these dudes love golf. Like the golf craze in the NBA is a real thing. Steph, JR went and played golf. Went back to college to play golf. Like, the golf craze is as real as the wine craze in the NBA.
1: I ran into J.R. Smith in Greensboro a couple of times at NCANT. Went to be a golfer there. So, yeah, buy that. But that being a deciding factor is a little bit perplexing. All these cities, states that you're talking about, they have golf courses nearby that you can play and be perfectly happy, being perfectly content. Otherwise, LeBron should just join the Charlotte Hornets because they have Pinehurst and they have all these other world-class courses right there. Kiowa Islands right there. Gosh, what's the name of the course that the PGA was at last year in Charlotte? Wells Fargo Championships played there every year. Quail Hollow. There it is. Quail Hollow Golf Club. I think it's going to be Cleveland. What do you think?
2: My expectation is Philadelphia.
1: Expectation?
2: Go win a championship. Like, what are you waiting for? You want to go home? You already won at home. Who wants to go? You're a billionaire. Who wants to go live in Cleveland, Ohio when you're a billionaire? Go win a championship and then ride off into the sunset.
1: Fascinating. That would be the most fun possibility. So, do hope that that is what we end up getting. I still think it's going to be Cleveland. We haven't talked about this piece of the story, though. Apparently, voice memos are being sent by teams to LeBron. Why should I care? Why is that a big headline? Voice memos?
2: It's very millennial. Like,
1: yeah.
2: If you thought you had a real chance of recruiting somebody, wouldn't you at least want them on Zoom? Have you ever right. listened to a live voice memo? No.
1: When's the last time you sent someone a voice memo?
2: Very frequently.
1: Do you do the thing? Everybody has that friend that sends you the voice recording, which is awful via text because then it just deletes. So you better catch it the first time. Let's hope teams aren't taking that approach.
2: No, that is a voice memo.
1: Well, I thought like there's the app, like the voice memo app that you can record.
2: You send it via
1: text.
2: You can keep them. You know that. You can keep a voice memo. It doesn't just automatically delete. You can keep it.
1: Do you have to do it like in real time in order to keep it or else it's gone? Or is there a way that
2: you listen to it the full way once and then it gives you a little pop up? Hey, do you want to keep this? And you have 2 minutes to decide whether you want to keep that voice memo. So if you need to go back and listen to it again, you keep it. And you go back and listen to it. You then transcribe it. Have the phone do it for you, not sit there and do it by hand. I'm putting you on game.
1: Interesting.
2: Right now.
1: Thank you. Appreciate that. Going to your backyard in Washington, D.C.
0: I was stunned that this news hadn't already happened, but John Riggins is going to have his number 44 officially retired by Washington against the LA Rams this coming season. Here was part of the announcement video featuring John Riggins, the Diesel, that was on Washington's social media.
4: Well, let's just assume for sake of argument that I am the Diesel. Well, a diesel is an internal combustion engine, even though there's no spark plug in it. It still relies on fuel. But with the fuel, once it gets injected into the cylinder and the compression starts, that it needs one more thing, and that's oxygen. You can't have combustion without oxygen. And I say this with all sincerity. The fans were my oxygen.
0: D-Day, where does John Riggins rank among greatest Washington Commanders / Redskins ever?
2: Well, good enough to have that jersey retired. He's certainly up there. I mean, purists are going to maybe point to like a Darryl Green, the Hogs, the many Hogs, Sammy Ball, if you want to go super duper far back, Sonny.
0: Jurgensen.
2: Jurgensen is certainly in that conversation as well, but Riggo had the most memorable play that the team has made, arguably in its entire history.
0: So, I don't even know what second. The 43-yard touchdown run on 4th-and-1 in the Super Bowl to win your first Super Bowl. What's next?
2: The Hail
0: Mary. Greatest plays in... The Hail Mary?
2: The Jane Daniels Hail Mary. Small little thing.
0: Oh, place. We're talking recent. Yeah, the Bears game from like 2 years ago. Huh, okay. I'm trying to think of other ones, like Santana Moss and the comeback on the Monday night game against Dallas. That was 20 years ago.
2: I mean, if the Broncos put up a fight in that Super Bowl with Doug Williams, maybe there would have been something, but they didn't. And they got pushed around like crazy, so you could just take any of the plays where you could drive a bus through the line of scrimmage that Timmy Smith was running through.
0: The Bills Super Bowl, they dominated too. Greatest plays in Washington Redskins / Commanders history. There's the RG3 run, yeah. Down the sideline, his rookie season that a lot of people would remember. That comes to mind.
2: Yeah, when you've been in hell for 30 years, it does make it very difficult to come up with many great plays. They did
0: this is a fun topic, though.
2: Their 96th birthday, though, so happy birthday.
0: This is a fun topic. I like this topic. I think John Riggins' number should have been retired a long time ago. Glad that he's alive to get to experience this later this year. All-time leading rusher in Washington history. 7th in NFL history in career touchdown. Let's have a little bit of fun at the expense of the Big 12 Conference to close out. Say what? Brett Yormark said a bunch of embarrassing stuff, proving why the Big 12 is a conference we shouldn't be taking seriously. Certainly not a power conference in football, given that the last time one of their current members won a national title was 1990 in Colorado, and they have one CFP win in their history. But the Brendan Sorsby situation happened. It's the most newsworthy thing that happened in college football this offseason. So naturally, when talking season begins and the Big 12 kicks things off, Brett Yormark, the commissioner, was going to have an answer ready to go that was perfect to put a bow on that topic. Wrong. Here was the Big 12 commissioner.
5: Let me start off by saying I appreciate the question. I appreciate other questions that are probably going to come forth today. Today is not the time to address that issue. Today is about celebrating the upcoming football season and celebrating our 16 schools. But I appreciate the question, so thank you.
0: I appreciate it. It's so cringeworthy. Would you have respected it more, D-Day, if channeling Will Ferrell playing George Bush in a debate SNL 25 years ago, if Brett Yormark just responded, pass?
2: No.
0: It would have been funnier.
2: I would have been funnier. But I would prefer him to answer the question like an adult.
0: Well, I obviously, I'm saying if these are our two options, like you might as well have just said pass versus I appreciate the question so much twice. I'm starting to think he didn't appreciate that question now that I think about it. Here was, so was that more embarrassing, the Texas Tech deal, than partnering with Monster Energy drinks for your jersey logo or your jersey sponsorship for Big 12 schools, football, men's basketball, women's basketball, on court, on field sponsorships as well, and each school in the conference is only getting roughly around $1 million cut in this marketing deal. Brett Yormark, he was pumped to talk about Monster Energy drink.
6: Monster Energy represents drive, edge, ambition, qualities that mirror our student athletes and the Big 12 Conference. Our multi-year partnership is the first of its kind, built on the right brand and cultural alignment. Monster Energy is the number one energy drink domestically and will take this conference to places it has not been before.
0: It's just amazing. D-Day, because when we all think of Monster Energy drink, we think of the drive and edge and ambition that comes with Monster Energy. And we think about Big 12 Conference having brand and cultural alignment. It's what we think of.
2: Is it crazy when I think of Monster Energy's energy drinks, I think of like the late 2010s fitness gurus on YouTube that would just drink it before they work out?
0: I think of Travis Pastrana in the X Games late 2000s. That's what I think of when I think of Monster Energy drink. I also think of those guys who harass the person running that convenience store / gas station in Harold and Kumar. Extreme! That's also what I think of. Do you think we're going to upset Drake Toll with our thoughts on the Big 12 Conference not actually being a power conference?
2: I mean, you've already done that. But hopefully, yeah. And that'd probably be good.
0: And Brett Yormark embarrassing himself and the Big 12 being an embarrassment considering Texas Tech is still the best team in the conference without having Brendan Sorsby as their quarterback.
2: I like their backup. I like their backup beforehand too. Will Hammond. I'm a Will Hammond guy. I got to be honest. Brendan Sorsby was not worth that $5 million.
0: Denton Day, everybody. Producer of this program. Will Hammond guy. There you go. Because we saw Will Hammond play a lot of last season when Morton was hurt, right?
2: Yeah, a few games. Was good in some, was not so good in others, but I think there's real stuff there.
0: All right.
2: Sorsby's good. Texas not Tech. Worth $5 million.
0: Big 12 Media Days. I will be at ACC Media Day, one of their three Media Days, next week. Maybe, just maybe, we might have the ACC commissioner join the program. Try to figure that one out. Was it your idea to have like a boxing match between me and Drake Toll? Was that you?
2: Yeah, you can do like a Haymakers for Hope situation. So it's for a good cause, and then it's two guys representing the ACC in one corner and the Big 12 in another corner. There's plenty of talent here to do play-by-play and ringside reporting at Westwood One Sports. Somebody probably can officiate a fight. Feels pretty easy. Just stop it when one guy looks like he's dead.
0: But you don't believe there's a real comparison between the Big 12 and the ACC? In football.
2: I think it's hilarious that's how ACC people need to punch down, is they need to look at the Big 12 because they're so far away from the Big 10 and the SEC that it makes you feel good that you prop yourself up. Because you guys are both headed to the inevitable of destruction.
0: Maybe. That might be true.
2: I mean, confirmed. We were bragging when we were talking about which teams do other conferences want.
0: No, but that's a way to talk about the value of one league versus the other.
2: But if that's the measuring stick, it's, hey, when they come around.
0: Well, what measuring stick would you like to use? If you want to use on-field
2: success. I thought your national championship one is a great one. Like, that's
0: thank you.
2: I would stop it there, not like, hey, when those other big bullies come around to steal lunch money, whose lunch money do they want?
0: Yeah, but they do want the ACC's lunch money first. They do. They'll call them first, try to figure that one out. I don't know. Make sure, if you haven't already, subscribe to the YouTube channel. 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Sports Night, Denton Day, what do you got? And put it to bed.
2: This is right up your alley, Josh. You will not believe what Taylor Swift fans paid $25 for. I'll tell you next.
7: 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We love sports. 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

Before we put the show to bed, a lot to look forward to on the Friday sports slate. France advanced in the first quarterfinal on Thursday. 2-0 win against Morocco. Morocco was shorthanded. Kylian Mbappe. 20 World Cup matches, 20 goals. It's insane what he does. Best player in the world, by the way. Might be considering a signing in MLS. Been some rumors that he could join Lionel Messi at Inter Miami, which could be a lot of fun. Spain on Friday faces Belgium. Spain a heavy favorite in that. That's the only World Cup match that we have on Friday. We got JP Della Camera, the longtime Fox soccer commentator, joining us on a Friday night, Westwood One Sports Night. We'll also be talking about NBA Summer League. Caleb Wilson, the number 4 pick for North Carolina, facing the number 3 pick, Duke Blue Devil, for the Memphis Grizzlies, Cam Boozer. That's the highlighted match on Friday night, highlighted game on the NBA Summer League slate. So there will be a lot for us to do. Who knows? Maybe some news regarding LeBron James. Maybe some news regarding Kawhi Leonard that we might get in the next 24 hours as well. And we'll keep you posted on all of it. To close out today's program, Denton Day puts the show to bed.

0: guru.
1: Factual.
0: If you Factual. Will. I stumbled across a story that made me feel like I was living in a dystopian world that I did not want to be in. But here we are in the year of our Lord 2026 because I came across an article, Josh, from Yahoo. That's important here. This isn't like the Daily Mail. This isn't like Page Six. With all due respect to those publications, this is Yahoo. Fans of Taylor Swift were paying $25 for garbage outside of the wedding. Like garbage from the wedding. But they were standing outside to pay $25 for pieces of garbage from the wedding.
1: Huh. What would be the grand prize in the trash, hypothetically?
0: Probably a fork that Taylor Swift... you know what? I'm going to go out on a limb here and say, as a billionaire, you didn't have plastic forks. Maybe a napkin that touched Taylor Swift's mouth, arm, if somebody spilled something on her. Can't imagine they did, but you never know. Something with Taylor Swift's DNA on it. Because if you're standing outside paying for garbage, you are a psycho. Like, at some point, you're going to have to look at yourself in the mirror and be like, I think we're weird. Like, I think we're taking this a little too far.
1: The highlight of tonight's show was undoubtedly B-Dot saying, with all sincerity, he did not know that Taylor Swift and Travis Kelce got married last week. And the man meant it. The man meant it. He didn't know. It's amazing. Didn't they have known if not for this host's commitment to updating every moment?
0: I mean, yeah.
1: And breaking things down?
0: My social media. Like, all over. I couldn't escape. I saw guest lists and fake guest lists.
1: Oh, just wait till the baby arrives. When that happens... huge news. It's going to be another daily thing where it's talked about. Probably more than the wedding, if I had to guess.
0: You think they have a ridiculous name?
1: Yes.
0: Like with an X in there? If you got an X in your name, there's a certain standard you have to uphold in terms of persona. Like, an X in the name is a pretty big deal.
1: I don't know. I think it has to

0: start with T. Let's start
1: Truxton.
0: There. Truxton?
1: I knew a dude named Truxton in high school. He had an X in the name, but he did not uphold... He was a nice dude, but he didn't uphold the standard of having an X in the name.
0: Tyreek?
1: I don't think they might pass on that one.
0: Just throwing some things out there.
1: It has to be like... Have you seen the memes of how in today's generation, there's a bunch of like very odd white names? Where it's like a generation of people that are just picking the most odd names to name their children. Lynx. Like, who's naming a kid Lynx?
0: There are some very caucastic names that we're not using anymore. Like, we're not making any more riches. We're not making any more
1: Frank.
0: Yeah. Franks. We're not making Franks. We don't have any more Franks. We cook Franks, but we don't make Franks anymore.
1: Apparently on Westwood One Sports Night, we cook Franks in more than one way. On the grill, and if you're a loser named Frank and you're under 30.
0: I don't think that exists. Who's the youngest Frank you can think of? I think of maybe Frank Jackson Jr. or Frank Kaminsky. The youngest Franks that I could...
1: That's what I...
0: Well, I'm trying to think youngest Franks.
1: Well, it validates your point. When you say Frank, I think Sinatra, and he's been dead for a long time.
0: Famous Franks. I'm looking this up now. That's what we're doing.
1: Must be a picture of hot dogs.
0: Frank Ocean, 38.
1: Goat.
0: Okay. Frank Kaminsky is 33 years old. Frank Lampard, soccer player. Frank Langella, still with us, 88. Shout out to the great, late Frank Robinson. Yeah, I just don't think we're making Franks
1: is that
0: anymore.
1: Soccer player American, that's important. Because Euros might still mess with the name Frank, like Frankfurt.
0: Yeah. That is a European. He's an English soccer player. Frank Thomas, 58. The Big Hurt. Apologies if you're named Frank. Shout out to you, though. Drake Toll. We'll have to see if the Big 12 ACC boxing match ends up happening. From Denton Day and Oliver Popular, my name's Josh Graham. Drake Toll on the way. This is Westwood One Sports Night.
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0: Curtis. John London for Drake Toll. Appreciate your attendance this morning. Laura and Addie are here as well. Thank you, thank you, thank you. However you are listening or potentially watching, you go to the Drake Toll Show YouTube channel. You can see us. We are bright, shining, very happy on this Friday morning. Hundreds and hundreds of radio stations across North America. I include our Canadian friends up there as well because they are listening to the show in like a mob, basically, up in Canada. We're huge in Canada, huge in Germany, I think, very much in Holland, which is my second favorite team. Holland is my new World Cup team that I'm following. We shall discuss that momentarily. SiriusXM 375, however you're watching or listening. By the way, WestwoodOneSports.com, WestwoodOneSports, you can download the app, and we would love it if you would. A ton of stuff going on today. It's kind of a weird time in sports. We're not quite to the NFL, Major League Baseball, almost to the All-Star game. Addie's very angry, apparently, about the home run derby, which we will discuss. I do have a philosophy on All-Star games, which we'll get to as well, and a ton of weird stuff, like the Spurs play-by-play guy and what happened there and Bryce Harper weird stuff. And anyway, we'll discuss all of those things. We'll start off with Kawhi Leonard in just a second because the NBA drops the ball again. But let's say good morning. Good morning, good morning. How is everyone? Laura, Addie, how are you?
1: Good morning.
2: Laura, would you like to go first?
3: Do I have to have something to report?
0: Well, let me help you with something. Bonnie Tyler passed away and Laura started with... Well, I don't even know the name of the song.
3: Holding out for a hero. What do you mean you don't know the name of the song?
0: Yeah, I need a hero. Footloose, Kevin Bacon.
3: We'll get there. We'll discuss
0: at some point.
3: Yes. It's 7 o'clock.
0: And I see Addie is wearing a Texas t-shirt as well. I do have, by the way, there was an article out today that said Arch Manning's 5 places that you wouldn't want him to go. And I bet you could guess Cleveland,
3: them,
0: Jets, Arizona, et cetera.
3: Addie's teams.
2: No, so. We want him to go there. We want him to go to Addie's house. Do not tell the listeners that, Laura. We do not lie on this
0: show. We do not lie on this show at all. So everyone is good. Everyone is fine. Everyone had a great evening. Hopefully Addie has provided us with things because we live vicariously through you. So it's
2: my 1 hour of sleep.
0: Yeah. Good? You good?
2: Yeah, I had a good little power nap. It was a nice power nap. Sinatra.
0: Nice.
2: The alarm goes off, Sinatra. My cat was like, what's going on here? It was like, you just got home.
0: Yeah.
3: Didn't we just go to sleep?
0: I can't. When I do this show, I can't sleep, but I get up at 1:30. I probably went to bed last night at 11:30 or midnight. I couldn't do it 5 days a week, but I can do it like one day. I can stumble through it. So we'll see. We'll see how it goes today. So we're all in a little bit of sleep.
3: I love how we all admitted that none of us got sleep last night.
0: No, not at all.
3: Fumes.
2: Who knows if we're even
0: alive? My wife's out of town. Yeah, I know. I don't know. I don't know. We'll see. My wife, by the way, right after the show, she's got a plane coming in, and I suggested just slightly that maybe she take an Uber. Yeah, that didn't go well. Might be sleeping on the couch. Could be divorce papers. I think, I'm a little bit tired. I might be a little bit tired. Like, you mind taking a, and she went, taking a what? I said, taking a, couldn't even finish a sentence. Taking a, and she went, nah, that wasn't good.
2: Your ex-wife. Anyway. Yes, your ex-wife.
0: Yeah, it'll be number two. It's nice. Alimony is awesome. Child support is out of this world. It is very fun. So I'd like to restart that because I just finished one, had a big celebration. It was very nice. Maybe, I could just, I had a couple months off. I really miss giving that money away. Anyway, I digress. Good morning. Good morning. Happy Friday to everyone. Yeah, I did. I just barely 2 months ago stopped that. So I'm like, oh my gosh, where's all this money coming from?
2: What are you supposed to do now with your life?
0: Exactly. Very nice. So anyway, let's see. Where do we start today? This is let's start in the NBA. And this is not LeBron-ish. We'll get to what LeBron is doing in just a second. But this broke yesterday, so I don't think you guys talked about it. The Clippers' recent trade, sending Kawhi Leonard to the Raptors, is on hold until the NBA completes its investigation into the team's involvement into the Aspiration tree planting scandal. What essentially has happened here, and this happens all the time in the NBA, if you're paying slight attention, is that they are saying that he circumvented the cap, essentially, with this company I believe this has happened in other places. I was early in my career in Salt Lake City, and Larry H. Miller was their owner, and he owned a bunch of car dealerships, and all of a sudden they had Stockton & Malone Honda and Stockton & Malone Toyota. I'm like, wonder about that one. You know, so, I mean, this is not new. But here's the thing where the NBA, and I don't like to complain about the NBA, but whether it's the 65-game rule that everybody squawks about or everybody's sitting or you're so worried about the teams at the bottom that you're going to change to some weird system as far as the lottery is concerned, I think that the NBA complicates things at a really high level. And it's starting to be, for me, kind of like college football. So college football screws everything up. I don't know. This is just – life doesn't usually work like this. Business doesn't work like this. Sports doesn't work like this, where you screw everything up like college football does or college athletics does, and yet you have a really cool playoff like college football did, or March Madness goes off pretty much without a hitch, and yet the whole thing can be screwed up. Life doesn't usually work like that. But this is what the NBA is doing. They screw up and screw up and screw up, and then like the NBA Finals with the Knicks winning was awesome, and you had everybody getting into it. So you can screw everything up and still have a product that really works on the court or in college athletics, on the court, on the field, whatever. And it's kind of what the NBA is doing with all the things that they're doing, I believe, wrong, whether it be you're making the lottery more complicated or there's a 65-game rule and you can't be on first team, or you can't do this, or you can't be defensive player, you can't be MVP, you can't, like, I'm fine with the 65-game rule. So there's all these different things, whether guys are sitting, people are complaining. So there's a lot of elements that are wrong with the NBA. But then this is the latest, and it might be the worst. So here's the part I didn't tell you. On June 30th, everybody knows this, along with everything else, there was this crazy day where essentially the NBA did all their moves, right? June 30th, the Clippers agree to trade with the Raptors. They send Kawhi Leonard back to Toronto. So here's the other thing the NBA does wrong. Why not just declare after the Knicks win the championship, they have the champagne, give it a couple of days so that the executives can kind of get back in their seats. Okay, it is now the 2026-2027 NBA season. We are open for business. If you sign a contract, if you do this, if you do that, that's fine. Things are done. Right now in the NBA, all these deals – you know, you got to pass physicals, you got to do these things, but a lot of these deals are becoming 3- and 4-team deals. They're like, well, you're trading this guy, and you're trading that guy, and you're signing this guy, and you're signing that guy. And, you know, to circumvent cap rules, we'll try to, you know, get signed in trades. That's why these teams do this. They're trying to circumvent the cap, and they're trying to play some games and find some loopholes so that they'll do sign-in trades, and they'll all do the different things, and then they combine all these trades so that they can all save money or cap space or whatever, which is circumventing the cap, right? So let me get back to this Kawhi Leonard story. So now Toronto and the Clippers are in limbo because Toronto, they're not sure how this thing is going to turn out. Is Kawhi Leonard going to be named a free agent? Is Kawhi Leonard going to have to sit out games? Exactly what's going on here. So Toronto has said, because both these teams were informed, look, we haven't come to a conclusion on this whole thing, so you guys are going to have to be in limbo. Well, everything is done now. So if you're the Clippers, you're going to take Kawhi Leonard back? Like, he'll be real happy with that. So you don't have any leverage in this deal. Toronto's sitting there going in the Eastern Conference, hey, we would have an opportunity in the East because the West, you got those two young teams in Oklahoma City and San Antonio at the top. So they're like, the Clippers are on the opposite end. They're going to go young. They want to go young. They got Keaton Wagler. They got, you know, they blew up their team. And they're essentially saying, we're going to restart this thing. Now Kawhi Leonard has to go back. And then Toronto's big deal in the offseason. They're like, well, what do we do now? So he's got to go to Toronto somehow, so figure it out. But here's the worst part. They've been working on this deal, all right? So they found this out a long time ago and all this kind of stuff with this company, and it's an endorsement deal, and they're trying to say, essentially, and just to kind of give you aspiration, it's a bankrupt energy company with potential ties to owner Steve Ballmer. Leonard's $28 million contract including a series of no-show appearance fees. Whatever. This isn't college. It's professional. Figure it out. But here's how long it's been going. 10 months. The NBA has been investigating this situation for 10 freaking months. 10 months! So then they haven't come to a conclusion. Look, call me crazy, but you knew months and months and months ago, and maybe Kawhi Leonard was going to be traded. Did it cross anybody's mind in the NBA's front office that maybe, just maybe, you might want to wrap this up before this season started so that you wouldn't be in this situation? to me, with all these different things going on in the NBA, there's uncertainty with lottery and whether players are playing and, and guys are sitting out and all, just all these different things that's going on in the league. And now it takes you more than 10 months to figure this out. How about you say to whatever council is looking into this, guys, we have got to have this done by the start of the season, because then Kawhi Leonard can't be moved. And I don't blame Toronto in this. This came out yesterday that they went to the Raptors and said, look, we don't have this done. We don't know what's going to happen. He might be determined to free agent because they went around these rules. He might be suspended X amount of games. Like, this is then, if it goes to you, then everything is transferred to you. That's essentially what they told the Raptors, that any kind of punishment that happens with Kawhi Leonard, you're not scot-free. You didn't do it. But if he gets suspended, if he gets named a free, like, we don't even know what we're going to do. And it's been going on for 10 months. I'm looking at this going, you know, it brought me up to a thing. Like, when I was young, which I'm not anymore, but when I was a youngin', when I was growing up, my dad used to have he'd have a suit, and he'd have a briefcase, and he'd go to work. And I would think to myself, man, he's really smart. And then he's going to go talk to a bunch of really smart people. And, man, business people are smart, and people in the world that are in certain positions, clearly they're smart. They know what they're doing. And I'm just some dumb kid going, wow, this is really impressive. And then you get a little bit older and you realize that everyone's kind of a dope. Like, no offense to everybody, but, I mean, just people in, like, if you use sports as the example right now, the way that the NBA is being run. Now, there's only one thing that owners care about, and we talk about it all the time. You know what I'm going to say. They just care about money. And so as long as Adam Silver is growing the pie for the NBA, he's finding ways to new avenues of revenue, TV deals, getting all these, you know, getting Prime and getting Amazon and getting all these companies involved in what the NBA is doing, then that's all the owners care about. Are you growing the pie? Am I getting more money in my pocket? Is my franchise growing in value? After that, they don't care. They'd like to win. I say this all the time. They'd like to win championships, certain things they'd like, certainly. But number one on the list, and then there's a massive gap, is what kind of revenue we're bringing in? How are you growing the value of my franchise? And then after that, depending on which owner, some want to win, some want fair rules, some, you know, all these different things come aboard. But I'm looking at the NBA going, it's so incredibly lucky that the Knicks won the championship and everybody's kind of feeling happy and good about the NBA, because behind the scenes, it's like a sports car that the engine is terrible, but you look at it and it's nice and it's shiny and, you know, whatever car brand, because I don't know who's, you know, sponsoring the show, so I'm not going to mention a brand, but you know what I'm talking about, where it's just this nice shiny car and you sell it off to some sucker and you're like, oh, thank God that car's gone. And then they've got a bunch of engine problems with it. And they're like, they call you back. You sold me a lemon. Sorry, bro. Can't help you with it. I don't have a wrong number. Don't know what you're talking about. That's the way the NBA is being run right now. There are all these different problems, and they're continually swept under the rug. The Knicks win the championship. Everybody feels great. It's been since 1973, right? And so everyone's happy with the NBA. Meanwhile, the NBA hired a law firm 10 months ago to investigate whether the Clippers circumvented the salary cap by giving Leonard that endorsement deal. And they still haven't figured it out. And he's been traded to Toronto, and now that deal is sitting in limbo. How is that even possible, that the NBA could sit there for 10 months, hire a firm, and just be like, every once in a while, check in and go, hey, everything good? Like, you guys, yeah, we'll get to that. All right. Hey, the next season has started. We're trying to trade that guy. Any news? Yeah, we're still working on that. Okay.
2: My favorite part about this is in an ESPN article, the Clippers on Thursday, what they said is, quote, they did not funnel money to Kawhi Leonard through aspiration, and that they were victims of fraud initiated by aspiration co-founder Joe Sandberg, end quote. Next line, Sandberg has been convicted and sentenced to 14 years of prison. So I think if I'm an owner, what I'm going to do now, hey, this guy's already, he's already down bad. He's already in prison. You know what? We may be doing a bad thing here. We'll put it on him. Can't get any worse for him.
0: But can't they? I mean, again, 10 months to me seems like plenty of time. And didn't they give them some sort of a deadline? Like, hey, by next season, this has to be done. Like, because Kawhi's either a free agent, people have said, or maybe he's going to be the, because this is kind of new for the NBA. And don't get me wrong, There's stuff going on behind the scenes. There's circumvention of the cap all the time. I don't know why they're trying to make this an example. It's kind of like the NBA looking at the lotto system and saying, we got to do something. So there's something behind the scenes that's pushing this, because everybody knows that the NBA, there is circumvention of the cap going on all the time. Do you really think that, like, not to tie LeBron into everything, but do you really think that LeBron's going to play for the minimum next year? This year. Do you think he's going to play for, or even the mid-level at $15 million? Like, his ego is gigantic. We'll get into it later about what he's essentially doing is, like, is the smoke completely clear? Is the stage all mine before I decide where I'm taking my talents again? Like, his ego is gigantic. There's no way that he's going to go to a team for, I think the minimum is like $3.9 million for him, while a guy next to him who's hot garbage is going to make like $10 million or $15 or $20 or whatever. And LeBron's going to look at that guy going, that guy's making, you know, 5 times, 10 times. There's no way. So wherever he's, that's why I thought he was going to go to Golden State, because I thought he'll get involved with some team up there and they'll get him into tech or AI or something, and they'll take that to him minuscule amount of money. Hey, give me that money, LeBron, and they'll make it 10 times by the end of the season, and all of a sudden LeBron's got a bunch of money. He's not going to play for that kind of money. There's just no way. There's got to be deals. Maybe that's part of what's taking so long, but I just don't think his ego will allow it. So I go back to this situation, and I think to myself, there must be some reason why they're making this such a big deal. I'm not sure what it is, but 10 months is a long time. Like, I think we can agree that, like, could you get this done in 10 months? Like, the NBA has to go to these guys going, hey, I don't know, the next season starts on X day. I'll give you 9 months to figure this out. Like, I don't know what kind of firm this is. I have no idea who the firm is. Maybe they're very busy, but I would think this would be near the top of the list to get this finished.
2: You have anything on that now?
0: We're very busy.
2: The Clippers are like, hey, it doesn't really matter. Whatever happens, guys, you're just going to have to deal with it. Sorry, Toronto. It doesn't really matter whatever happens.
0: What about that?
2: Yeah, they're just, it's yours now. That's your problem. And I'm like, right, you crashed the car and I have to fix it.
0: Right. They called Toronto yesterday. Hey, by the way, we still don't have anything on this. I know you traded for this guy, but by the way, any type of ramifications for this deal are on you. And Toronto's like, what? Like, this would have been useful information a week ago when we traded for this guy. And plus, the wild part is, like, the Clippers are going in a completely different direction. They don't want him. Toronto's going, hey, it was kind of a feel-good story. We did want him. And now they're like, well, we don't want him. And the Clippers are like, he's yours. It's like, nobody, you know, nobody's picking up the phone. You bought the lemon of a car. And it's like, hello? You know, sorry, wrong number. Like, what? They sit back going, not our fault. We gave it to some company, Company X, and they haven't gotten it done. Sorry. Like, the NBA is just, like, this would never happen in the NFL. Like, rip Roger Goodell all you want. This would never happen in the NFL. No chance. Anyway, sorry. That was my rant this morning. I could not believe that was professional sports. Like, I could see it, you know, some little league or something, and somebody didn't pay some fee, or I don't know. You know, Jimmy doesn't get a trophy, but it's the NBA. Insane. Anyway, there you go. There is story number one today. It's crazy. All right. Speaking of the NBA, let's just get this out of the way right now. Speaking of the NBA, pick a team already and take Bronny with you. We will explain next. Drake Toll Show. By the way, as we always tell you, you could be our random caller of the day at 310-840-4910, 310-840-4910. That is the Westwind One Sports talk and text line. All right, we will just get into this right now. Yes, LeBron, please pick a team. And yes, LeBron, please take Bronny with you. We'll explain next. Drake Toll Show, John Lundy in on Westwind One Sports and the Westwind One Sports app.
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0: Welcome in. Thanks for joining us. Happy Friday. Hope you are well. It is the Drake Toll Show. John Lund in for Drake here on Westwood One Sports and Westwood One Sports app. Say hello to Laura and Addy, however you're listening. Thank you, thank you, thank you. If you want to see us today, you can check out the Drake Toll Show YouTube channel, and you can say hello to us there as well. And there's always fun and rational conversation in the chat room, so you can join that as well if you would like. Let's see, at about 40 minutes past the hour, we'll get into a little bit of All-Star Game. I'm actually going to help you enjoy. I do this as an annual PSA. I will help you enjoy Tuesday's festivities and Monday's festivities and all the festivities just a little bit more. I've got a little piece of advice. We'll do that at about 40 minutes past the hour. We promised you that we would discuss LeBron now. And I'm not overly angry, but kind of what we're seeing here is, and he's not going to do, I don't think, the decision to. I think that he already knows the team he's going to. When we saw over the weekend, he went to Akron to be with a bunch of buddies that he played ball with, and they took a picture in the elevator. I don't think that was AI, but why else would you go to Akron? That's just kind of a weird place to go if that's not where you're going to go. So we'll discuss where he should go, but now what we're getting to is, other than the Kawhi thing that we just talked about, pretty much all the heavy lifting is done. All the big trades are done. I don't think there's going to be anything else of a major variety, but he's kind of waiting, I think, for the smoke to clear. And even though he may take a mid-level or maybe a minimum, whatever the case may be, I think that he wants the stage all to himself, doesn't want any kind of last-second trades, and they could probably wait until this Kawhi thing clears. I mean, they've only had 10 months, so how much longer can that possibly take? And then as he gets the stage to himself, and there's not going to be a Jim Gray thing, and there's not going to be a Boys and Girls Club, and if he really wanted to do it cool, he would just release a statement on social media and it would be done. I have a feeling that Nike's going to be involved, and there's going to be a video, and he's going to go back home to Cleveland. I think that's part of the reason it's taking so long, and they'll incorporate some sponsors, because if he's going to take that low amount of money, he'll probably find sponsors to like sponsor his return to Cleveland or something. I don't know if that's going to make him a champion, but here's the latest on LeBron's where is he going to go? He's only responding. I guess these teams now are leaving him voice memos because he's not responding to anything. He's not responding to text. He's not responding to calls. And so they're having to leave him voice memos. It's like, man, I don't know. I just want it to be over.
1: This reminds me of I feel like there are two ways to go about this. In hockey, Alex Ovechkin, he announced he's coming back for the Cavs.
0: Right?
1: Like less than a month after Stanley Cup playoffs. He's like, yeah, I'm back. Hey, guys, I'm back. We're like, okay, cool. I mean, I worked for the Caps, so like I knew he was coming back. But for those who didn't know, it was just like, yeah, okay, cool. Like
0: you.
1: That, you know, just, you know, insider.
0: You know, I worked for the Caps, so I knew that. Go
1: little,
0: yeah. I picked up what you were laying down. Go ahead. I'm sorry to interrupt.
1: But then this kind of reminds me, the LeBron sweepstakes reminds me of Juan Soto and MLB, where I was like, hey, buddy, can you just get over it already? And then it was like, oh, he's going to the Mets at the time. Like, hey, get over it. We do not care. We do not care. Like, it's just at a certain point, it was just like, all right, that took a lot of time. We knew you were going to go to LA or New York, and it just, you were dragging it on for no reason. That's what this feels like. I understand his name is bigger. He has more accolades. But now it's like, oh my gosh, is he going to go to Philly? Is he going to go to all these teams? He's open to every team. And then all of a sudden it's like, wait, but he's not open to that one, that one, that one, and that one. So I just feel like we're just going to get to a point where it is Cleveland and we're just wasting our time here.
0: Yeah. And I don't want to dislike him, and I don't want to come across as that, because I'm always conflicted with him because he does have a lot of annoying things. But at the end of the day, this guy navigated for how many ever years it's been. I mean, he was on the cover of Sports Illustrated. ESPN was showing his high school games. He's, I think, from start to finish, one of the first athletes who had all the social media. So, I mean, there's a lot of pitfalls. He's still married. He's raised good kids. Maybe they're not good basketball players, but he's raised great kids. He's done everything that you should do, right? And it's like, he hasn't run afoul of the law. As far as I know, he hasn't cheated like the San Antonio Spurs play-by-play broadcaster that we'll get into a little bit. Yeah, there's, I guess so. You know, so, I mean, he's kind of the NBA version of, like, Derek Jeter. Like, Jeter was in the middle of New York, and it was like, other than, like, giving out a basket and calling an Uber for, you know, some girlfriend, it was like, well done. I mean, they're, you know, everybody's kind of looking at you. Everybody's got a camera with their phone. So, I mean, he's done a really good job in addition to being one of the greatest players of all time.
2: Don Canalatine can help. 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
9: 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The ratings just came in for last month. We are number one. We just grabbed every key demographic.
10: Super duper game. Yeah. Super duper.
9: That's nice. Way to go. Neato game.
5: Yes.
10: Boy, that is good news.

0: Check, check. Is this thing on? Welcome. Good morning, everybody. Can you believe the power trip is back in Detroit Lakes? Here we are. It's Water Carnival. Ladies and gentlemen, look at this giant crowd of people already out for kegs and eggs. We moved it to the arena because I guess the crowd was just too big, and also they knocked down the building. I had nothing to do with that, by the way. I have been already accused four times of destroying the bathroom so badly last time we were here that they had to tear down an entire building. It's the power trip, and we are live in Detroit Lakes. And if you're not here, get out to the hockey arena and stop on by for kegs and eggs. They're selling everything you need. It's a giant crowd of friends. And ladies and gentlemen, the power trip is here not just to broadcast live and celebrate Water Carnival, but to play an initials major the way it's never been played before. Are you guys excited about the initials major out there? Are you excited because Mark Parrish is here? Good morning, Mark Parrish.
1: Hey. Good morning, huh? Hey. Good morning, Detroit Lakes. Oddly enough, I feel very at home this morning.
0: Why is that, Mark?
1: I think because we're in an ice rink.
0: I think that's right. When you got here, you started punching me. I don't know.
1: I finally had to get in my first fight.
0: Yeah, you did. You got it done. Ladies and gentlemen, all the way to my left here, say hi to Mr. Zacho Halverson. Hi, Zacho.
2: Morning.
0: Good morning. How you feeling?
2: Good to be back here. Kent Freeman Arena.
0: Yeah, have you been in this arena before?
2: Yeah, I called a hockey game here many years ago, and this place is sick. Look at this.
0: This is great, man. Where's the broadcast? Is that it up there? Is that the broadcast
2: little,
0: booth up there?
2: Perch over there, and it's good. It's a good place to call a game.
0: Isn't it weird to wake up and expect it to be freezing outside, and then you walk outside, and it's just beautiful, man? I don't know what it is, but every time we go on these trips, I'm like, I need a sweater to walk outside. It's just beautiful here in Detroit Lakes.
2: You can't see the sky, but the reflection off, like, it's got to be like a beautiful pink.
0: It must be a beautiful pink sunset rise.
3: That's the first time you've ever said that.
2: What happened to you in Vegas?
0: I don't know what happened to me last night. Ladies and gentlemen, Meat Sauce Paul Amber, look at him.
4: Hello, everyone. Thanks for coming out. I appreciate all of you more than you know.
0: Don't say it, Sauce.
4: That guy just fell. That was one of the weirdest moments of my life. And then screaming for my 9-month pregnant wife to come help me up on slippery stairs. I'm a big idiot. I don't know how I got this far, but I appreciate all of you, especially all the people
0: We're
4: up here.
0: We're so glad you're here. Look at him, Saucy,
4: yeah,
0: everybody. We rode together last night in the van. It was great because it was his dream come true, ladies and gentlemen. I have a bed in the van, so Sauce literally reclined like a lady. I don't know how else to say it. The entire time we were here, he literally, I looked back there, and at one point he was laying. I don't even know. I couldn't do it if I tried. I don't even know how you did it.
4: I was full spread eagle.
0: You were spread eagle. Yeah. Okay, we'll say it like that.
4: Here's the other thing. And I know you told me not to say this, but when we got in the van this morning, that bed was soaking wet, and there was no form of rain at all. I don't know what happened.
0: The problem is, you were the only one back there, so the only one who could have made the bed wet was you.
4: Yeah. Yeah, it's a rarity if I do that, though.
0: Touche. Touche.
4: But, it was super fun. That's a cool van, man. I like that you can stand up in it. It was super fun.
0: Thank you very much. Yeah, the van is here, man. We call it Dexter because everybody accuses it of being a serial killer van, but it is not. But now it does have a damp bed that I'm going to need to buy a brand new mattress for.
4: It was very damp. My gummy worms were damp.
0: Speaking of gummies, I don't know if he used gummies. I don't know if he used any other substances last night. But ladies and gentlemen, it is official for the first time ever in Detroit Lakes, Minnesota. Please say hello to Maxo!
5: Hey! What's good, y'all? What's good, Detroit Lakes?
0: How are you, Max?
5: I think I was a mermaid back in my past life because I got by the water. And your boy, smoked a little jay.
0: I heard you might have
5: lit up a little bit. I started getting tearful. I feel like Detroit Lakes is a second home, man. I started getting tearful just looking out at that water.
0: Is there anybody here? Have you seen him? Do you want to apologize to anybody that you flat stood up last night because you were too
5: high?
0: Yeah,
5: these people right here, I straight up stood them. I pulled a hawk. I was like, I'll be right back. And I got back in the hotel and I was like, dog, I'm too stoned right now. I should be in the house. I shouldn't be in public. I'm going to get arrested.
0: Now, you guys can back me up on this because we had told everybody, and I mean this, I say this to people all the time, but this is one of my favorite days of the year because we always come down for Water Carnival and broadcast live down here. And I try to explain to people who've never been to Detroit Lakes before how beautiful it is. We told you, but we didn't. I mean, it's beautiful,
5: it's
0: right?
5: It's beautiful. Like, legitimately picturesque.
0: Yeah, it's great. A lot of good people out last night hanging around. There was music in the park last night. And, of course, kegs and eggs today. So We've got the major, though. I mean, we've got a lot of things to do on the show today. As you guys were walking in, if you're here, I'm sure you signed up, but we are signing up because one of you is going to play the initials game against us here on the dais today. The person you do not see on the stage, well, two people you don't see on the stage, Marnie, but Marnie's gone and no one cares.
4: Yep, she's history.
0: Yep. So she couldn't be with us because she has to work for the Twins. And then, of course, Corey Cove is not with us today, and that's because he went to Vegas and actually played poker pretty deep. I don't know if like nobody else showed up or if he was cheating. I have no idea. But he made it deeper than even he expected for the second year in a row. Zach, could you give us a full update on the Corey Cove experience?
2: Yeah, he cashed and was able to make some money out of it. So I believe he cashed 15 grand, which is a minimum cash, but still to in a field of 9,200 plus to be in the top 1,300 and 60 or 50, I think it was like 1350 was his final spot. So
0: wow.
2: That is, to back-to-back years to cash the main event is pretty impressive and good for Corey, but he'll have to come back to Earth next week.
0: Yeah, he'll have to come back here next week. But, no, I mean, that's good for him. I got to believe he's pleased with his performance, although I'm sure that if he was going to have to stay and miss a major in Detroit Lakes, he'd rather have got a little higher. Do you know what happened? Did he get a, what does he call it, a bad beat off?
4: No.
0: That's what he calls it, I think.
4: A bad beat.
0: What the hell's the difference?
4: I don't know, a bumpy van?
0: Is that why the bed's wet? I knew it, son of a... No, do you know what happens after, like, why he got knocked out for?
2: Well, cause, you know, he had a short stack to begin with anyway. So
0: yeah,
2: at that
0: story
2: point,
0: of his life. Oh.
2: Yeah, you're just kind of firing whatever you can at that point, whenever you get some sort of a hand. And I think it was ace-king versus tens or something, and just your standard typical loss at that point of the session, so...
0: I don't know what you're saying.
2: Yeah, he was...
4: He stopped listening.
3: I thought you started rapping.
2: Yo.
4: No.
0: You have a Stone Temple Pilots shirt on, sir. Did you go to the concert last night?
6: I did.
0: How was it?
6: Wonderful.
0: I was laying in bed, taking care of business.
4: Yep.
0: With my phone in one hand.
2: Oh, a bad beat.
4: Yep.
0: And last night in Fargo, Stone Temple Pilots played.
4: Oh, hell yeah.
0: I can't believe, I mean, that's driving, obviously, very not very far from here. We should have gone to Stone Temple Pilots last night. Was it, where was it? Was it at the fairgrounds?
6: River Valley Fair, yeah.
0: Who else was on the bill?
6: Candlebox.
4: Oh, hell yeah.
0: Oh, yes.
6: I can't remember the first band.
0: It might have been Dorothy, or that might be a different tour.
4: Lady from Oz?
0: That's right. Yeah, she flew in. Yeah, that's exactly right. Stone Temple Pilots with the new lead singer, were they still great?
6: Very good.
4: Yeah. Who is it? Who's the lead guy?
0: Oh, isn't it Carol Burnett?
6: I believe so.
4: Wow, Carol Burnett show?
3: She can rock out?
0: She's 99, but she still
2: Happy
0: got
2: birthday,
0: it.
2: Happy birthday, Carol.
0: Yeah, I don't know if it is or not. It was the first name that came to mind for some odd reason.
4: Why?
0: But I don't know. Yeah. Well, I'm glad you went, and we're glad you're here. What's your name?
6: Rocky.
0: Rocky, appropriately named. I love it. That's cool. That's a cool shirt, too, man. I love Stone Temple Pilots. Did I see you yesterday? That's what that. What's your name?
7: Ryan.
0: Where did I see you at?
7: Music in the Park.
0: That's right, Music in the Park. I saw him at Music in the Park. Did you have fun?
7: It was a great time.
0: You said you were going to come, but you weren't sure your wife was going to be able to make it. I don't see her.
7: She's in bed.
0: That's right. Good job. Mm. Yeah. That's the way we do it right
4: Good
0: there.
4: Good job.
0: She couldn't get up, guys. You know?
4: Wow.
0: She's going to need another hour or two. Well done, dude.
4: Hell yeah, brother.
0: Congratulations. Yeah.
4: Your mic's on.
0: I know. Yeah. I don't know. It's one of those mornings, I guess. I have no idea. So, again, make sure you sign up because we are playing the initials major today. And Max is excited, man.
8: I'm hyped. Yeah. I went back to the place last night. I was trying to practice, you know, listen to some old initials games. Dog, it didn't work. Yeah. My brain wasn't functioning. No, it didn't work. I did myself no good. I'm actually less confident than I was when I started.
0: Yeah. I do think it's pretty, I mean, how long does it take for you to, like, come to after you get that high?
8: Well, I haven't in, like, 2 months. I mean,
4: that's a private question.
8: Yeah, it depends on what video.
2: Usually try to wait a half hour, make sure
0: You know what's funny about that, Mark? You know what's funny about that? You know what's funny about that, lovely listeners in Detroit Lakes? Do you know, I don't even know how to say this without getting fired.
4: Oh, no.
8: Don't say it.
4: Don't say it.
0: One of the conversations I've had the most with Zach is, you need to try doing that while you're high.
2: I'm trying to spread the good news.
0: All the time.
6: Poor choice of word.
2: It's the best feeling in the world.
0: I don't know.
2: It'll change your life forever.
4: I mean, he's not wrong. He's not wrong.
2: It's, yeah. Tommy's the one who told me first.
0: You know, got to believe Tommy.
2: And he's the expert.
0: He definitely
4: That's
0: is.
4: Not a good selling point.
2: No.
0: It definitely is not. Mark, do you have any comment on that?
1: What?
0: Yep, that's what I thought. Yep, exactly. Did you enjoy your drive up to Detroit Lakes, Mark?
1: I did. It's a beautiful drive up.
0: Yeah, you should have ridden with us, man. I tell you, it got crazy in the old van on the way here.
1: Yeah, I probably would have snuggled right next to Sauce until he started sweating.
0: Yeah, he must have sweat. I can't imagine.
4: I don't know what it is. I thought maybe my Red Bull exploded, but it wasn't that. I couldn't.
2: Did you just wet the bed, you think?
4: No, I didn't sleep in the van. I slept in that airfield.
0: Yeah, it's a beautiful hotel. Yeah, yeah. I don't know. The bed was definitely wet, and there was nobody in there.
4: For sure.
0: Yeah, for sure.
4: That was sticky, too.
0: We'll figure it out. Yeah, I don't know. You know what? I'll just leave that wet bed alone from here. Leave that alone. So we have a lot of top stories of the day when it comes to real news and things going on. But if you haven't opened up your sports page yet, who's going to volunteer to tell the Stephon Diggs story?
2: Ooh. Does that go? I'll take one for the team.
0: You're going to have to. I was hoping you'd raise your hand. Now, I'm sure that you guys and those of you listening, but those of you who are with us here have been maybe following what's going on with Stephon Diggs and that what he's being accused of and stuff like that. But it got it took a turn last night that I didn't see. It took a left-hander when I thought it was going to go right. And the accusations are pretty aggressive. And apparently there's plenty of text messages to back up the accuser.
2: Yeah. Hundreds of text messages he turned over.
0: Yeah, yeah.
2: And, TMZ reporting court documents. His accuser claims he produced over 100 pages of communications, including texts on iMessage and Instagram between himself and Diggs. And if those are, at all incriminating, it's...
4: Man.
2: The story just continues to unravel. Stephon previously sued this guy for defamation, claiming he was spreading lies. And then Christopher, the guy who is the accuser, claimed he countersued, claiming he was drugged and sexually assaulted at Stephon's home.
0: Jeez. I know. Ugh. Yeah, that thing just keeps getting harder and harder for him to avoid as we go towards another season. I can't remember. Did he sign with somebody yet?
4: I don't think so. I think he's a free agent.
0: And we should have known the fact that he wasn't signed with anybody yet, that things were going to get greasier, if you know what I mean.
4: Yeah.
0: Because somebody could definitely use Stephon Diggs on their team. There had to be a reason nobody picked him up yet.
4: Yeah, he's also kind of at a stage in his career where I don't think he really wants to go to training camp. He's kind of like a hired gun.
0: He's busy texting people and doing weird things.
4: He can't get off his phone.
0: Yeah. I saw you on your phone last night, too.
4: He wasn't texting.
0: Okay, I was wondering.
4: No.
0: Yeah?
4: No, he doesn't want anything to do with me. I met him once. He was very nice.
0: Good story.
4: Yeah. He was. It was like 15 years ago, but he was.
0: Yeah?
4: 10 years ago? Yeah. Doesn't matter.
0: It was a miracle.
4: Yeah, it was, yeah.
0: Minneapolis miracle, ladies and gentlemen.
4: Yeah, how about that?
0: So we'll keep you up to date on that. Also, our second top story of the day is a much worse story. Have you guys read the story about the pilot?
9: It's unbelievable.
2: Pontius?
4: Unbelievable. Oh, what?
0: Pontius,
2: That's a hell of a story.
0: Yeah. Yeah, it's a, let's talk about the Bible this morning. That's
4: way to go. One time Corey's not here, let's do it.
0: Yeah, if we did that, I don't know if Corey's flown home yet, but he might follow the advice of this gentleman. Yeah. Now, this is a terrible story, honestly, if you haven't read it, literally. But as we talked about it yesterday, right after the show, the story came to fruition, and we were like, can that be the whole story? And it is. A flight instructor was teaching another pilot how to fly, and when he felt like the guy knew enough that he was going to be able to land the plane, he jumped out of the plane. Mm. Just opened the door and jumped out of the plane.
4: Horrible.
0: And I finished the rest of the story this morning. The kid was able to land the plane, obviously, safely. Do you guys know?
9: Yeah, I think so.
2: Yeah. Yeah.
0: I can't even imagine.
4: Yeah, it's unbelievable.
0: Yeah,
4: it's unbelievably sad.
0: You wake up in the morning and you read, the top stories, and you never know what you're going to get. But the two top stories on my phone this morning and now on my computer were two stories I wasn't sure how we were going to talk about this morning. But this one, holy moly, can you imagine? You're going up and you're learning and you think you might know how to fly as long as there's an experienced pilot to your left, and then he decides to exit the plane.
4: Yeah,
0: that's just the whole terrible, thing. Man. Unbelievable.
4: Yeah. The whole thing is terrible.
2: You guys have flown in Black Hawk helicopters, right?
0: Yeah, we have, yeah.
2: Like with the door open?
0: Yeah, for sure.
2: And you look over, and I did that once, and I'm just looking out the edge there, the wide open door, even though I'm belted in, you have that like feeling that of like, the fear, and to be able to, not even have that, and to just, that's such a terrifying mindset.
0: Terrifying mindset. Just,
2: get past that and just go.
0: You know, it's funny that you bring that up because the only time I've ever been, one of the only times I've ever been on a Black Hawk helicopter, we were with the Minnesota Wild, and Mark, we were going up to Camp Ripley,
1: Yeah.
0: And we had some Minnesota Wild people with us in Bernsey. They asked if anybody wanted to go sit on the back of the helicopter and dangle their feet out the back of the helicopter like you know, one of the guys did. They strapped him in and he did it. But he couldn't have been happier. He was ready.
1: Oh, yeah.
0: He was dangling out of there with just like one arm hanging on, man. I'm like, that guy ain't right.
1: Yeah, no, he's not. He's pretty fearless, and yeah, he doesn't mind doing something extreme.
0: Yeah.
2: Was he like waving a snake around?
4: Yeah, it sounds like him.
0: You know, I thought he had a snake in his trousers.
4: Wow. Suit.
0: I
4: really thought, good for him.
0: I really did. I mean, a lot of good things for Bernsey this morning. But anyway, so there you go, ladies and gentlemen. Again, we are live. It's Water Carnival. Believe it or not, it is already July 10th.
4: How about
0: it's
4: that?
0: My big brother's 60th birthday back there in Indiana. Happy birthday, Mike. Happy birthday. And thanks for everybody already for coming out. I can't believe the crowd is this big already at 6 a.m. But if you're not here with us at Kegs and Eggs, what's the name of this arena, ladies and gentlemen? What's the name of the arena?
2: Kent Freeman Arena.
0: Kent Freeman Arena. So, yeah, I

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10: see. I
11: we
10: see
11: are we're reminiscent of the Boys in the Hood.
10: Worthington Trojan shirt right there. I love it. Yeah,
12: we do. Matching Paul, your hand.

0: Friends, yeah. You have a couple of them over here. Yeah. I saw them last night. And absolutely.
1: Yes, he would. Yeah. He
0: would. For sure. Yeah, I don't even know who you're pointing at, but the answer is yes. It's,
1: yeah, oh, yeah. Oh,
0: yeah. You know, spent some time with the two guys on the way here last
1: night.
0: Oh,
1: yeah. You're in.
0: I'm going to need some female company at some point. These two, man, I'll tell you what.
1: You're Mike.
0: You guys are all right. I will say this, though. We talked about it during the break, and lovely ladies and gentlemen. Again, I want to make sure we mention, because if you're just getting here, I'm sure you signed up on the way in because these good people are making sure you do, but we are going to draw a name about, I don't know, 10 minutes from now, 15 minutes from now, to get somebody involved in today's initials. Anybody want to play the initials game, especially today, knowing Marnie's not here?
1: Hell,
0: I mean,
1: yeah.
0: She's good at these initials majors. She really is. There's
1: what
0: no
1: happened?
0: Way around it. Marnie?
1: Yeah.
0: You know, we don't even know.
1: She's history.
0: She just disappeared on us. We would send out the authorities, but nobody seems to care.
1: Yeah.
0: We called 911, and they were like, eh. We're like, Marnie's missing. They were like, eh.
1: Yeah.
0: It was the weirdest way to greet me. I have no idea.
1: They hung up. Yeah. Dispatch hung up on us.
0: Yeah, yeah. So make sure you sign up. But as I was talking to you guys during the break, I know there's algorithms and stuff like that, but I have websites I check every day for news to talk about things on the show. There are so many maulings and animal attacks in my news stories today. The animals are sick of us. I think it's over, ladies and gentlemen. I've got a mauling in Yellowstone of a 12-year-old by a bison. I've got a tourist. That's the Zamboni job. I'll tell you about that in a second. It's the worst one of the day.
2: What?
0: I've got a bear charging a father out in Lake Tahoe who's trying to protect his kids.
2: Lawyer Lambert?
0: Yeah. What? No. He would have He'd have been like, "Go on by,
1: yeah,
0: sir."
1: Yeah. Have at it.
0: Take the one with the big head.
1: Oh. 100% he would have.
0: Yeah, no doubt about it. An alligator and a lady in where was that at? Florida, of course. Duh. And then a strange thing where a bear attacked a lady in Ireland, which I didn't know there were bears in Ireland. That may be dumb. But listen to this headline. An Irish woman was mauled to death by, quote, a very determined bear.
1: What?
3: Very determined.
1: How do they know
0: it's like Caleb Williams, relax.
1: Yeah. Take a deep breath, Brian Urlacher.
0: But.
1: Yeah, that's how you say it now, yeah. He changed his name.
0: So throughout the show, I'll sprinkle in a terrible death story, I guess. I don't know what else to say.
2: What did that lady say to the bear?
0: I have no idea. Probably, you know, go Vikings.
1: Yeah.
0: Actually, probably go Packers. They really do not like each other. So, lots going on. But can I tell you guys, again, this is a short segment. Do you want to hear this is a terrible story. But do you want to hear about the tourist in the Zambezi River and her safety line?
1: Yes.
0: A 22-year-old tourist took her very first bungee jump.
1: Ugh.
0: Over the Zambezi River.
1: Oh, no.
4: Oh. Zambezi River would be a great rap name, by the way.
1: Yeah.
0: You know what?
1: Zambezi?
0: It's never too late, Zach.
1: I think it's Tommy's rap name.
4: Oh, yuck.
0: Zach Zambezi. Oh, yeah. You're right. Oh, you're right. The Zamboni.
4: I told that story again last week.
1: Why? Why?
4: I threw up in my mouth telling it again.
0: Did he ever tell that story on the air?
1: Yeah. Oh, yeah.
0: He did.
1: Yes. Yeah, yeah.
4: Unfortunately, he did.
1: That was when his dad texted him and was like, maybe take a step back. Yeah, his dad and her mom was like mad at him for sharing it.
0: Do you think they knew the story before he told it, though?
1: His parents?
0: Yeah.
4: I hope not.
2: Probably.
1: Yeah, I think they're pretty open. They're a pretty open family.
0: I would love to tell, because there's a lot of people looking at me with confused faces. I know the story and I have a confused face, first of all, but I don't know how I would tell it on the air.
4: Well, it is. We got 4 minutes.
0: Yeah, you're right. So basically,
4: it's going to be like one of those explicit rap songs where every other word is bleeped out.
0: Yeah. So if we do it in stages, like the telephone game,
4: right.
0: Is it going to be more like okay? I'll start. Okay, you got to go second. Here we go. Tommy's by himself in his bedroom.
4: Not always by himself, by the way.
0: Good point. Now, Sauce, go ahead.
1: And he's hammering himself.
0: Okay, thank you.
4: And he made a mess.
0: Okay.
3: I'm the only one up here that doesn't know the story.
0: Yeah, that's a good point. He does too, ladies and gentlemen. You do too. That's a good way to get out of it, though. So he didn't have any way to do cleansing.
4: But he does have basketball shorts with elastic waistband.
0: So he...
1: I mean, he pulled him up like he was Urkel.
0: Well done. That's really well done. Yes, yes.
1: Thank you.
0: And then he, Max?
5: Much like a Nickelodeon, he got slimed.
0: He'd already been slimed.
4: Yeah. He'd already been slimed, yeah.
0: But he zambonied
4: He zambonied the slime.
0: And so then he called it the Zamboni and then looked at us as if we should have known what that meant. Yep. Like everybody in America's done that before. I gotta believe he invented that.
1: He had
0: to. Or at least the term for it, so...
4: That story hits different while you're on an actual hockey.
0: That's what I'm saying. Yeah. It really does.
6: Yes, it does. Yes.
0: Yeah, so when you're taking your 9-year-old to the ring tomorrow morning, remember that story.
6: Oh, God.
0: Ladies and gentlemen, that is the Zamboni story.
1: It's terrible.
0: If you didn't know it, now you do, Mark.
6: Yeah, now
0: how
6: I do.
0: You feel?
5: That was one of those times he came to the trust circle like, right, guys? And we were like, no.
1: No.
5: Yeah. No, dude.
1: No, no.
6: He does that more often than you think.
0: Well, the weird thing is, though, and, you know, right before we started telling the story, I said, I can't remember if he told the story on the air or not because I have to be careful. Because I can't remember what he does say on the air and what he doesn't. And he tells us some of the worst things.
1: Yes, he does.
0: And I got to be... I'm like, did he tell that story on the air about his cousin? I can't remember.
1: Oh. No.
0: Should I have not said that on the air?
1: No.
0: Whoopsies. Zambezi River.
1: Yep. Go on. Sorry. Yeah, back to a death.
0: A place known for powerful currents and crocodile-filled waters. I'm not going to do a Zamboni.
1: You're thinking about it.
0: I'm not going to do a bungee jump anyway, but I'm definitely not going to do it over crocodile-filled waters.
1: No. All right. Have you seen Temple of Doom?
0: Yes. I looked in the back of my van last night, and there you were all spread eagle, and I'm like, there's the Temple of Doom.
1: Well, I'm taking a nap on the way home.
0: You certainly are. Whether you like it or not, go to sleep, Sauce.
1: Yeah, please stop talking.
0: The jump seemed normal at first, but seconds before the end, the cord snapped and sent her plunging 360 feet into the river. But her legs were still tied, and the part of the rope that held her dangled her into the water. So she's now...
1: Oh, Maros!
0: I got to have some respect. Nice job, Brett. That's a pretty good place at the Roosevelt, I have to be honest with you. So she's in the water, and she can't get out of the water because her foot is tied to a rope, and she knows it's crocodile-filled. And by the way, the current is very, very strong. So she finally breaks free of the thing around her ankle and then has to find a way to fight the current. And 40 minutes later, rescuers finally got to her, and she lived. She didn't get eaten. She didn't drown. She didn't die. She made her way out after 40 minutes in alligator-filled water, or crocodile-filled waters.
1: Oh, my God.
0: Don't bungee jump, ladies.
1: Yeah.
6: Hope she's got a good lawyer.
0: Yeah. So I guess the alligators lost that time, or the crocodiles lost that time.
1: That's terrible.
0: But how about that? Why do people bungee jump? Who's done it on the... Have you done it? You've probably done it, right, Mark? Have you bungee jumped?
6: No. No.
5: No, I totally would, though.
0: Has anybody in here bungee jumped? That's amazing. Not a hand went up.
6: They like life.
0: Well, yeah. It was like the rage for the longest time, and nobody in here has ever bungee jumped.
1: Yeah, they're also a little shell-shocked from the Zamboni story.
0: Yeah, I think they're probably not willing to talk to me. I can't say I played with them. I would never do that. There's no way about it. So, anyway, well, if you ever decide to do it, Max, please don't do it over Crocodile Hill.
5: I'll try. Yeah. Depends on how life's going at that point. Yeah.
1: No, you could always call me.
0: So today, by the way, we haven't mentioned this yet, I don't think. It's a really big day because we have a very, very big announcement. We haven't even mentioned it, have we?
1: No.
0: Yeah, there's lots going on. Obviously, again, we're in Detroit Lakes if you're just tuning in. It's a beautiful morning for the water carnival, I should say. We're at the Kent Freeman Arena here in Detroit Lakes, broadcasting live for Kegs and Eggs. But today at 8 o'clock, we're finally making the announcement about how we are going to, in the biggest way, celebrate our 25th anniversary in November this year. Again, thank you, all of you. You guys are here. That's the reason we've been on the air for 25 years. Thank you very much. Everywhere we go, it's huge. Can't believe it.
1: Everyone, yeah.
0: Let's go. But we're doing our big party at Treasure Island, which I hope you got your tickets because they went quickly. They were free. And there's, you know, get your name on the waiting list. Let's get on down to Treasure Island. But that was only the first half of our celebration. The second half we're going to announce today. And at 8 o'clock when we make this announcement, have your phone or your computer ready to go because you're going to want to be involved in this. The details are huge. It's a, I don't even know. I don't want to say too much because I've been told to wait until the big announcement. But it's enormous.
1: It's probably the best announcement we've ever had.
0: It's going to be a really, really big thing. I don't want to make it sound too big because I don't want you guys thinking, you know, we're going to the moon. But it's going to be a huge, huge deal. It's going to be super fun. It is taking things we've done in the past to the biggest level possible. Everybody's going to want to be involved. So get your phones ready. 8 o'clock today, we're finally making the announcement of how we're going to celebrate as a giant, one big group of people on the morning show and all of our friends. for the 25th anniversary. So make sure you tune in at 8 o'clock for that. I'm very excited. Do you know the details of this show?
6: I do not. I'm looking forward to it.
0: I hope you do.
6: I hope I'm invited.
1: No, I hope you do. You've been on like six times emails.
0: I hope you do.
6: Yeah, you guys, Penny. Emails and I are.
0: Yeah, no.
1: Yeah, good point.
4: But we should go to the moon sometime. We should do a broadcast from the moon.
0: Anything's possible.
1: It'll be the first time anybody went there.
0: Yeah.
4: Oh. I've been hanging out with Randy too much.
1: I have, yeah. I've needed light bulbs fixed in my house. I have been hanging out with him a lot.
0: Oh, my gosh. Beautiful.
4: Do you ever get that fixed, by the way?
1: Hero Home Services came over and fixed it for me. No joke. And even the guy was like, this was put up poorly. I'm like, no, it wasn't. No. He ripped it off the wall.
0: Yeah, he did.
1: But yeah.
0: You should be fixed, too.
1: I should. You can't say it. Don't say it.
0: You should be. You live in a nice home.
1: Yeah, thank you.
0: Very nice place, by the way.
1: Appreciate
0: I saw his home yesterday. It's very, very nice.
1: Yeah, appreciate it.
7: Dog, it was like a mansion.
0: Yeah. Beautiful, beautiful place, man.
1: Yeah, I'm very fortunate because of all of you.
0: Well, I don't know about that, but your beloved wife came out and looked at my van and seemed very frightened. Yeah. I don't know why, why ladies are so frightened of my van. I have no idea.
1: It may have been the bed in the back.
0: It is a bed, but it folds into a couch. Yeah. I had it laid out as a bed because I knew you'd want it that way.
1: Well, yeah, you know I needed to beach somewhere at some point.
0: I'm like, yeah, bed's going to be good for him. He's going
1: to need it.
0: He's going to need to recline.
1: After that 2-foot fritter I had last night.
0: Did you guys see that?
1: That was so good.
0: So I tweeted a video of it. He came out of the Cross Lake truck stop.
1: What's that place called?
4: Clearwater Travel Plaza.
0: Yeah, there's a lot of
1: Nelson
0: lakes, a lot
1: Brothers.
0: Of water.
1: Take a deep breath.
0: He came out of the place. He did. The Clearwater truck stop with the biggest apple fritter ever made. Like world Guinness records. Yeah. I can't believe. And he ate that sumbitch.
1: I ate all of it.
0: He ate all of it.
1: All of it.
0: So quickly. I think it surprised him. At one point, he said, where'd my apple fritter go?
1: Yep. It was so good.
0: I still can't believe it.
1: And I have this weird thing when I get any kind of like baked good, I always grab the one behind it because the one in front has been probably touched by hands. So I always grab the one behind it. So there were two of them. If there was only one of them, I would not have got it. None of you asked for that. I don't know why I just shared one of my OCD weird moments. Sorry, you're looking at me like...
0: Well, there was a...
1: How is he on the radio?
0: There was a darling moment, though, because we got here to the hotel like at 7:15 last night. We were checking in, and I go, you guys want to go do something? And after eating, literally, and you guys can see him.
1: I mean, it was like this big.
4: It was the size of a baseball.
0: You can see him. Yeah. An apple fritter the size of his own head.
4: Yeah, it was half the size of his head.
0: Yeah. Okay, I'm exaggerating.
1: It was so good.
4: Only Thor could lift an apple fritter that big.
1: Well played.
0: I looked at him and I go, do you guys want to go do anything? He goes, I think I'm just going to get DoorDash and go to sleep.
1: And I did.
0: Yeah. Are you going to DoorDash some Imodium? Yeah. What are you?
4: You went from not DoorDashing at all to DoorDash.
1: Oh, I DoorDash all the time.
0: That's all he does.
1: It's the greatest thing of all time.
0: He tried to DoorDash as we were driving down the road.
1: Yeah.
0: Throw the food at us, sir.
1: Yeah. Oh, yeah. I have a problem.
0: You need another apple fritter.
1: Oh, if we stop on the way home, I'll get one.
0: They don't have any more. They ran out of dough.
1: Okay. Sorry.
0: All right. Power Trip Morning Show, we got a break. You guys got to keep me on track today because it's 6:05 already. And again, if you haven't signed up, please do. If you're not here, get here and sign up. We're going to do a quick sports when we get back. And then, ladies and gentlemen, the very first round of the Initials Majors today. Thank you for tuning in to the Power Trip Morning Show live from Detroit Lakes. 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
24: From the KFGO News Center, I'm Nate Cohn. The Moorhead Police Department is addressing rumors surrounding the death of a 29-year-old Moorhead woman. Sahar Ramirez was reported missing and found dead last month near the banks of the Red River. The department provided a detailed timeline of Ramirez's movements and addressed rumors she may have been killed by her husband. They say that her death was by suicide. Minnesota is receiving more than $850,000 as part of a $36.5 million multi-state settlement with CVS Pharmacy. Attorney General Keith Ellison says the company overbilled Medicaid programs by allegedly dispensing more insulin pens than patients needed and seeking reimbursement for ineligible refills over 10 years. About $400,000 of Minnesota's share will go back into the state's medical assistance program. And a search is underway for thieves who stole several firearms from a Fargo business early yesterday morning. Police responded to a burglary alarm at the Outdoorsman on 13th Avenue just after 4 a.m. Officers say the front doors were forced open and confirmed that multiple weapons were stolen. From the KFGO News Center, I'm Nate Cohn.
25: PlayStation stores.
1: 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Because one is never enough. Only at holiday, they're the absolute best. Hawk, you were talking to me about it last night. You were really excited. The Wolves won their summer league opener 105-92.
0: It's finally happening, guys.
2: Yep. Let's go.
0: We're finally going to win the championship.
1: Yep. He made Max drive so we could watch it on his phone.
0: Yep. We're finally going to win the Zach Halverson Cup for the championship of the season.
1: Juan Berenguer had 18 points, 12 rebounds, and 4 blocks.
0: Three Berenguer.
1: And then, as you said last night, Hawk, you were excited for the Wizards against the Jazz in Summer League because it was the top two picks. Well, the Wizards won 92-88. Your thoughts?
0: I can't wait for Eric Lundmark and all the good people on that team to win.
1: Eric Lundmark?
3: Is he on the sign back here somewhere?
0: Yeah, he is. He's right there.
1: Brilliant. Happy birthday, Eric.
2: He's blind.
0: Yeah. He looks, he's wearing glasses.
1: France beat Morocco 2-0 last night, so they will advance. And then Spain will battle Belgium today at 2 o'clock, Maxo.
2: Yeah, get some revenge for the USA. Go Spain. Bleep Belgium. And, France is the favorites, man. Mbappe showed up again. He's the man, dog.
1: Your Twins snapped their four-game winning streak after losing 5-2 to the Guardians. Your Twins are 46-48. They battle the awful Angels tonight at 7:10. Zebby Matthews goes for your Twins. They play three against the Angels, and then they are off for the All-Star break.
0: It's been a good run for them, though, right?
1: Yeah, I mean, they've done fine, yeah, with what they have, yeah. The coach should get a lot, or the manager should get a lot of credit, but as a lot of people pointed out, they had a similar record last year, and then they just fell in the tank.
0: Nobody pointed that out.
1: Yeah, a few people did.
0: I've been with you for 24 hours. Nobody said a word.
1: No, not you two. You two were talking too much summer league basketball.
0: We love it.
1: Yeah, you do.
0: Don't hold us down.
1: Where does it take place?
0: In basketball courts.
1: Well played.
2: Not wrong.
1: No, he's not wrong.
0: Tell me I'm wrong. They play it at the Holiday Inn on the lake.
1: Oh, you're just reading signs.
0: I don't know what you're talking about.
3: Guys are sozing this morning.
0: Yeah, I'll tell you, man.
1: The All-Star game is next Tuesday.
0: I can't wait to see John Howe and his people play at the Ascension Health Arena.
1: Name some of the sponsors of the All-Star game.
0: I don't know any. How would I know? Central Market, I think. Probably Paymasters, because they're big fans of, what are we talking about? Basketball? They love basketball over at Paymasters. I love the people. I can't see that far. I wish I had my glasses on. I'm very limited here.
1: They're huge size.
0: I am 55.
1: It is true you go blind.
0: Alcohol and eats.
1: What?
0: I don't know. That's all I can read on that sign. That's a weird name for a business.
2: I was like, they just ran out of creativity.
0: We're just going to tell them exactly what we do.
2: In that order.
0: Yeah. Is that enough sports?
1: Yeah.
0: Okay, good. Because we gotta draw a name. And real quick, you know, it was 10 years ago today that a big giant moment. 10 years ago today.
1: What was that?
2: No way.
0: I know that a giant moment happened here in Detroit Lakes. Sir, what is your name?
4: Josh Hine.
0: Does everybody remember when Josh won the initials in Detroit Lakes?
1: That was so.
2: Hey.
0: How many times has a listener won the initials game? I mean, it's maybe the only time. Yeah, I think
1: he's
0: you're it, man. Yeah. How was that 10 years ago?
4: I can't believe it's been 10 years. It feels more like 4.
1: Yeah.
0: Yeah, or 40. Isn't that a weird thing, right? I know. And you said it literally changed your life. How?
1: Hello.
4: Oh, you know, a whole 3.5 weeks of super Twitter stardom, and then it tailed off pretty quick.
1: Oh.
0: Yeah, I understand. That's how my career's been, too. How would you feel if your name got drawn again today? Would you feel like that you just should be a permanent member of the Power Trip Morning Show?
4: I'd feel like someone's playing a trick on me.
0: That's a good point. Did you put your name in?
4: You bet.
1: Yeah.
0: Let's find out if it's you. Maxo, would you do the honor, please,
2: yeah,
0: of drawing your name? Because who wants to play the initials? Come on, make some noise, ladies and gentlemen.
1: Come on now.
0: We got a whole bunch of people here in Detroit Lakes, and it is a major today. Even without Corey, he's prepared Zacho to run the entire thing. We've got names in this bucket. We're going to draw a name right now to find out if Eric Lundmark's initials game is going to be a big one today.
1: Quit reading the signs.
0: I can't help
1: myself.
0: You're
1: closer to the wall.
0: I can see them now.
2: All right.
0: And the name.
2: One more time. Who wants to play the initials game out here? Make some noise real quick. Is there a...
1: Dusty Mon?
2: Dusty Mon. That's
0: oh
2: the name.
0: Oh, my God. How ironic is
2: how
0: that?
2: How did you see that? Marty Gray.
0: Marty.
1: Marty.
0: Are you kidding me? That's awesome.
1: Marty.
0: Marty is here, and he is ready to go, ladies and gentlemen. We are just moments away from playing the initials game. Mark, you do so well in these games, and Marty almost always snipes you at the very end. She's not here today.
3: Yeah.
0: How do you feel about your chances at winning the initials major here in Detroit Lake?
3: About the same as when she's here.
0: Me too. Oh, I feel the same way. Who wants to hear Mark Parrish finally pull off an initials major's bid?
3: My daughter was giving me crap last night about it. Are you finally going to win one tomorrow?
0: Yeah, today could be the day. This could be it. Maxo playing in his very first initials major. How do you feel about playing in this?
2: Dog, I'm ready to go. We're in Detroit Lakes.
0: Yeah, man.
2: Exactly where 8 Mile happened. I'm ready to channel Slim Shady and do the damn thing. I got the people behind me. Detroit Lakes, let's go!
0: You make a great point. I got to believe, if Eminem was born in Detroit Lakes and not Detroit, he wouldn't have been so angry.
2: No, I don't.
0: You know what I mean? I think he'd have been so happy. He'd have been pissed, and then he walked out, looked at that sunrise, and been like, it's okay.
2: It would have been okay that Clarence had two parents.
1: Brilliant. And he went to private school.
0: Right. So good. So good. Yeah, it sounds like the crowd is behind Maxo Meat Sauce. How do you feel about that?
1: I feel great. I love Maxo. Maxo's my brother from another
0: mother. That's not what you said in the van yesterday. You said a lot of terrible things about him.
1: That is true.
2: I did not.
0: I did not. It's the Power Trip Morning Show. The initials major is next. Thank you for being here, Detroit Lakes. Stick around. We'll be right back on the Power Trip Morning Show.
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16: 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Is it on you? Both the Redhawks and Twins were in action yesterday here on 740 The Fan. Starting off with the Minnesota Twins. Yesterday afternoon, they were searching for a series sweep of the Cleveland Guardians, but they could not do that as pitcher Gavin Williams of Cleveland went 7 innings, striking out 11 batters in a 5-2 win for Cleveland in the series finale. Minnesota now starts a 3-game series with the Los Angeles Angels at Target Field. That is the final series before the All-Star break. 6:30 is the pregame show tonight for Game 1 on KFGO. The Fargo Moorhead Redhawks were in action yesterday evening here on 740 The Fan, taking on the Sioux City Explorers in a rubber game of a 3-game series in Sioux City, Iowa. The Explorers would win 7-3 over Fargo Moorhead. The Redhawks start a 3-game series tonight against Cleburne. 6:40 is the pregame show this evening tonight on 740 The Fan.
0: Major, we got a listener who's ready to go. In fact, come on up here, sir. Let's get you up on the dais. Come on up here. We're going to meet you momentarily.
17: Marty.
18: That's right.
17: Marty. Where's Zach?
0: Where did Zach go? Is anybody...
19: He ran away.
0: He ran. Why did he run? Why did he run?
17: He...
0: Well, here's the situation. Corey Cove is not with us today, am I right?
17: You are correct.
0: Because he's out playing poker or something, right?
17: Yeah.
0: Who's running the initials game today?
17: Zacho.
0: Who forgot to bring it?
17: Zacho. He doesn't have it. He doesn't know where it is.
0: Ladies and gentlemen.
17: He was on the phone with the hotel. He ran to his car. He ran over here. He doesn't know where it is.
0: Did you guys watch that happen
17: on stage? Did you see that?
19: Yeah.
0: Were you guys wondering what was going on? Did you notice that one of us seemed really, really panicked and was running back and forth? Here's the weird thing. I saw him run to the back of the arena like it might be there.
17: Yeah, like it's in the penalty box.
0: Like, did it get in trouble? Did it punch somebody?
17: Yeah, he started shaking people down in the crowd.
0: So, yeah. Do you have the initials? Yeah, can you think of two letters quickly, please?
17: He's just going to come back and wing it.
0: So I just want to say to the authorities here in Detroit Lakes, please let that man speed as he goes towards our hotel at a high rate of speed. Now, in all seriousness, if he gets there and it's not in his hotel room,
17: I mean,
0: I don't know what we're going to do.
17: I mean, I don't know what we're going to do either. We're going to rip for 2.5 hours.
0: Because I have planned nothing.
17: I've just banked on this. We can do sports again.
0: You guys want to see somebody stretch?
17: Yeah.
0: Because at some point, that's what we're going to be up here. Okay, 1, 2, 3. Everybody stretch.
17: Yeah, we're going to hold an aerobics class.
0: In all seriousness, and I know he's listening right now, Zach, if you get there and it's not at your hotel, just keep driving.
17: Yeah, no, don't come back. Just keep going, man.
0: Just give
17: keep
0: up.
17: Going right into the sunrise.
0: That'll do it. Yep. Because I think it's funny. I know Mark Parrish, am I right? Mark,
19: oh,
0: you think
19: I
0: it's
19: love
0: funny.
19: This.
0: Max is giggling.
17: Oh, yeah.
0: This is like Sauce's birthday. Yeah. He's so happy right now.
17: Yeah, it's not on me.
0: But if there's one person who's not going to be thinking this is funny, it's Corey Cove.
17: It is Corey.
0: I don't think he's going to like that this is happening at all.
17: No, he's not. You love hitting that button.
0: I do love hitting. I love hitting all the buttons. So, ladies and gentlemen, we will take a moment here to meet our lovely listener whose name has been drawn. Hello. How are you, sir? Let's get you close to the mic.
20: All right.
0: How are you? What's your name?
20: My name's Marty Gray.
0: Marty Gray. Let's say hi to Marty, everybody.
17: Marty. Marty.
0: Marty, where are you from?
20: Barnesville, Minnesota.
19: Barnesville.
0: No, how close are we to Barnesville?
20: Like 40 miles.
0: Okay, not bad.
20: That's not bad.
0: Yeah, not bad. Tell me a little bit about Barnesville.
20: I don't know. It's a town of about 2,500.
0: You're from there. I mean,
17: you could make something up.
20: Yeah. I wasn't expecting that question.
0: No, I understand completely. Yeah, that's I ask the hard questions, Marty. That's how I do it. Are you a Power Trip listener?
20: Yes.
0: Okay, thank you for saying that. There was a moment I wasn't sure.
20: Nope. Yeah, daily on the ride to work.
0: Oh, I love it, man. That's great. Are you a fan of the initials game?
20: I am.
0: Do you feel like you're going to do well?
20: I do in the car.
17: Maybe.
19: Nice.
0: Excellent. Great, great.
17: Let me ask you this, Marty. Do you know where the game is?
0: Yeah. Yeah.
17: Do you have it?
0: Do you listen enough to make one up on the fly? We may need you to do that. Yeah, I'm with you. It would be really, really Mark Parrish's luck.
17: Yes.
0: For Marty not to be here.
17: No, Marty.
0: And we choose a listener who just cleans his clock on the game today.
19: Yeah. It'd be fitting.
0: It certainly would. Yeah. So, again, thank you. Are you excited? I mean, do you feel like this could be your day, man?
20: Yeah, I hope so. I'm very nervous.
0: Yeah. Do you have any people listening back home you want to say hi to? Anybody might be listening at work wondering why you're not there?
20: I got family and friends over here.
0: Oh, yeah. Let's say hi.
17: Yeah. Yeah.
0: They seem way more confident than you do.
17: Yeah.
20: I think they are. Yeah.
0: Yeah. Are you at this point cheering that Zach doesn't find the game? Is that how nervous you are?
20: I wouldn't be upset.
0: Yeah, I understand completely. Yeah. I think I just can't even imagine if he doesn't find it.
17: I mean, can I just ask the obvious question?
0: Sure.
17: I know that he went to get it from Corey's wife. What did he do with it? Leave all his windows open and drive down the highway? Like, how is he going to lose it?
0: Well, that is the question.
17: Did it get stolen?
0: And that is the only thing that makes me feel good right now, is I know he picked it up on his way here.
17: Yeah.
0: Right?
17: Yeah.
0: But he might have left it in a rest area in a puddle of something. Who knows? You know what I mean? So you never know. But I do feel like it must be in his car or in his hotel.
18: Or some random truck driver has.
17: It is weird that we haven't heard from him.
19: Yeah.
18: Maybe this is Corey's heist.
17: Yeah.
18: It'd be the least played, affected thing for Corey's heist.
0: What if I finally pissed Zach off enough that this is his punishment?
17: Yeah.
0: He's just going to drive away from here, middle fingers in the air, driving away from Detroit Lakes.
18: He just lit a cigar on fire last night and burned the whole thing.
0: Yeah. Sure did. That would be great. So, well, no, that's the situation at this point, ladies and gentlemen. So, and now with this, Meat Sauce Paul Lambert.
17: Hello, everyone. I'm glad you're all here. It's really weird because I was really looking forward to play because all of us without Marnie here have a shot to win. But hold on. He texted us.
0: Did he text it?
17: He found it.
0: He's found it, ladies and gentlemen.
17: Zacho.
0: We need a police escort for Zacho to get back here to the lovely arena to make sure that we can play the initials game. So actually, it works out just fine because we've stalled long enough now that we can actually break. And when we get back, we will actually be able to play the initial game. But I would think that the people here at Detroit Lakes are saying, this is the finest segment of the Power Trip Morning Show they've ever heard. They witnessed something that no one's ever witnessed. And I can go ahead and go out and turn my van off because my van was idling. I was going to get the hell out of here. Yeah. I was going to just leave you guys to your own devices. Yeah. But we are live again in Detroit Lakes. We will break. Kegs and Eggs is happening, so stop on by. And when we come back, a very sweaty, out of breath, Zach Halverson will lead us in the initials game. Oh, there. Wait a minute. Is that him? Don't go to break yet, Brett. Hold on.
17: Did you find him?
0: He's here, ladies and gentlemen. Make some noise for Zach Halverson.
17: Hey. I had everything else. I forgot the initials game back at the station, but Brett's sending me the stuff. We'll have it. What?
19: What?
0: Wow. Wait a minute. You don't have a hard copy of it right now?
19: What do you mean you have everything else? That's the most important thing.
17: You left it at the station?
18: Well, I went to put it in my backpack, and I got accosted by somebody, and then I left it in their office. So,
0: ladies and gentlemen, Zach Halverson.
17: You go.
19: How's the heart rate, Zach?
0: This is unbelievable.
17: What? Why did you take it out of your car?
0: You got to know, this is going to go down in history, ladies and gentlemen. You're witnessing the moment that Corey Cove started hating Zach Halverson. This is it.
17: Yeah, if you hear, listen quietly, you hear Corey saying to Hawk, did we just become best friends?
0: Yeah, that's right. No, this is great.
17: Why did you take it out of your car?
18: I never got to my car.
0: How did you get here?
18: It's at the station.
0: It's at the station. So Brett is going to take pictures of it and send it to
18: and
0: us.
18: And fax it
0: to you, because that's how we do it.
18: Oh, my gosh. That is the dumbest thing I've ever done in my life.
0: Oh, my gosh. This is literally, guys, it's my brother's birthday, but it feels like it's my birthday.
18: And I did talk to Corey already, and he did not sound happy. So.
0: What?
17: Well, yeah.
19: Oh, what do you mean?
18: Bands are pulling up behind you as soon as you leave here.
17: I'm not happy. This is literally the stupidest thing I've ever done in my life.
21: So did somebody drop it off at the station for you?
18: No. Well, yeah. So actually, Emily got it from Angie.
0: Okay.
18: And then she gave it to me.
0: That was the hottest handoff in the history of handoffs, by the way.
17: Hawk's back on your side.
18: I've never wished I was a piece of paper so bad. Oh, my God.
17: Genius.
0: No, I just thought this is great. And by the way, Corey wasn't mad. That's his default sound on the phone. He sounded angry.
17: Let me ask you a question. Did he blame me?
18: He did not. Okay, good.
0: He does, sort of.
18: Yeah, he does.
0: He does for everything else. Thank you for the Diet Coke, by the way. So there you go, ladies and gentlemen. Brett's going to save the day. And Zach is going to calm down. We're going to be fine. We got this. We're going to play the initials after this break. I swear to you, everybody. For those of you who came, let's hear it for Detroit Lakes. Thank you very much, everybody. We'll be right back. Power Trip Morning Show live from the Bender Family Chiropractic Arena on The Fan.
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35: The reported NBA trade sending Kawhi Leonard from the Clippers to Toronto is still not official. The deal on hold while the NBA completes an investigation into the Clippers. The World Cup quarterfinals resume today with Belgium facing Spain. The winner will meet France in the semis. France, a 2-0 winner over Morocco yesterday. And the men's semis in the spotlight at Wimbledon today. The headline match, top seed Jannik Sinner facing seven-time champ Novak Djokovic. I'm Matt McCoy.
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0: And welcome back to the Power Trip Morning Show live in Detroit Lakes. Good morning, Detroit Lakes. How are we feeling? All the tables are almost completely full, but we got a little room for a few more people, so stop on by. We will be here till 9 a.m. The Power Trip Morning Show live at Kent Freeman Arena. And this is the Detroit Lakes Water Carnival. A beautiful, beautiful weekend. Man, every time I come here, I'm going to say it again. I don't know why I don't live here.
1: Yeah.
0: I love this place.
1: Yeah,
0: this place is beautiful. In fact, I was sitting in a bar last night playing electronic pull tabs, and there was a couple sitting beside me who said they had just... What are you shaking your head for? I love electronic pull tabs.
1: No, I know you do. I'm proud of you.
0: It scratches the itch, man. All right?
1: Yeah, relax. You might want to get that looked at.
0: Yeah, well, you might want to get your dad looked at.
2: Why?
0: I don't know what that means.
1: Sorry. He's the one that gave me yeah.
3: He's got right. The itch, too.
0: And they said they had just moved here, and the look on their faces was like, we finally did it. We finally made the move. And I was like, oh, lucky. That's great. Anyway, I digress. It's beautiful in Detroit Lakes. Come on by. And Zach has finally calmed down. We finally do have the initials game. We're set, and we're about to play this initials.
1: What's the Rube's name, by the way? I
0: missed that. Marty.
1: Marty.
4: Marty.
1: Okay.
0: Good morning, Marty. How
1: morning,
0: are you?
1: Marty.
5: Morning, fellas.
0: Okay, so we've got a lot to get to. We're going to get started. We're going to try to give away some big money as well. There's lots to do. So without further ado, ladies and gentlemen here, in case you've never watched us play this live, please be silent during the initials game because it's hard not to yell out if you know the answer. Try to avoid doing that because I don't want Saucy to blow a gasket here. We've already seen Zach blow a gasket. I don't want to see two people do it. But other than that, let's get this thing started.
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9: Hey. 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I am sponsored by my great friends at By the Yard. 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Thank you, By the Yard.
0: Good guy.
9: I still get fourth even when...
0: Yeah. I understand.
1: It happens.
0: We're just passing the phone, brother.
1: And finally, Marty.
10: Hey, yeah. Marty.
0: Yeah.
1: Marty's playing for initialsgame.com. Please go there. Sorry, Corey. Everybody's happy now.
0: Yep. Everybody's zappy.
1: Everybody's zappy.
0: Because we're at Zorba's being zappy.
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0: That's exactly right. 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
0: And we have a lot of money we can give away.
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0: 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Thank you so much. Somebody's going to be on the phone. Brett is getting us a caller. He's going to let us know as soon as he has a likely winner. Today could be the day. All you got to do is say the right two initials. You got them? All right, Brett, bring up that phone. Listener, who do we have here? What is your name?
11: My name's Mike from Apple Valley.
0: That's what I like to hear, Mike from Apple Valley. Do you feel lucky today, punk?
11: I do every day.
0: Good. I love it. That's the way to be, man. What are your initials? What is your guess?
11: I'm going double M.
0: Mm. Ooh, as in M, Mickey Mouse?
1: Mickey yeah. Mouse, Minnie Mouse.
0: I almost says as in M&M's.
1: Yes, brilliant. Brilliant.
0: I'm frazzled by you losing the initials.
1: Yeah, everybody.
0: M-M. Today could be the day. Zach, take it from here.
1: All right, Mike from Apple Valley guessing M-M. Is he the winner of $119,500? Does he at least have one right?
8: He did not. That would have sent you to the lane, Zach.
1: Great, great guest, though, Mike.
0: Thank you, Mike. Yes, good job. Good job.
1: Okay. All right. Again, if you're just new to majors, we have three rounds of 10 items. So then just the cumulative score, three different sets of initials. And if you, again, if you're in the crowd here.
0: Yeah.
1: Our first round of the initials major, the initials are S-I. That's S-I.
0: Oh, my goodness.
1: Wow.
0: That's terrible.
1: Not fun.
7: Yeah, he hates
0: S-I.
7: Us.
1: S-I. All right, here we go. Item number one of S-I.
2: Clue number one.
1: Up to 20-plus feet long.
0: Hawk.
1: Hawk.
0: Small intestine.
4: That's right.
1: Oh! Oh! Right away. Well done,
9: Hawk.
7: Well done.
1: Just one item in, Hawk, up one to nothing. Oh,
0: just like everything
1: there.
0: Else, mine's abnormally small.
1: Oh.
0: So I knew how long it was supposed to be.
7: Well done.
0: Thank you.
1: It is pale pink to light tan.
7: Relax, please.
0: Yours is.
1: All right, Hawk up 1-0-0-0-0. Item
9: boy, Hawk.
1: Number two of SI.
2: Clue number one.
1: Might require a physical book.
2: Clue number two.
1: You're going to be asked for information.
2: Clue number three.
1: Often aligns with an arrival.
2: Clue number four.
1: Allows access.
0: Hawk?
1: Hawk?
0: Sign in?
4: That's right.
9: Oh!
7: Wow, Hogs. Well done.
0: Hawk. All right, good guy. Good guys. Okay. That seemed too simple, but
9: let's
0: I'll take
9: go,
0: it.
9: Go, Hawk.
0: All right.
1: Small intestine and sign in, and it's 2 points for Chris. Everybody was zero. Item three.
0: All right. Thanks, well done, everybody. Let's do this, man.
9: Going, Hawk.
0: All right.
1: S-I.
2: Clue number one.
1: Often used with a child and a parent.
2: Clue number two.
1: Might be used while looking at old photographs.
2: Clue number three.
1: Most commonly involves just two people, but technically could involve more.
2: Clue number four.
1: Has nothing to do with saliva.
7: Paul.
1: Paul.
7: Spitting image.
4: That's right.
9: Oh, my. Saucy.
0: That's good.
7: Thank you. Thank
9: that
7: you.
9: Was
7: thank
9: good,
7: you.
9: Saucy.
0: Thank That's you. Good. That's hard. That's a good one.
1: Sauce on the board. He has one. Hawk has two. Item four of SI.
0: Good guys. Come on.
9: Good guys.
7: Turn up.
0: Petty. Come on, Maxo. Come on, Maxo.
7: All right.
2: Clue number one.
7: Locking in.
1: Features intentional concealment or deception.
2: Clue number two.
1: Might be used to protect loved ones.
7: Max?
1: Max.
7: Secret identity.
4: That's right.
9: Oh!
1: Max.
9: Let's go.
1: Let's go.
0: Ah! The Let's afro go. Is hot. The afro is hot.
1: And the crowd goes wild. Here we
0: Pick
1: go.
0: Pick it out. Pick it out.
9: Yes, sir.
1: Love it.
9: Ah. Atta boy, Maxo. Ah.
1: Well done.
9: I ain't got no secret identity. I want them to know who I am, though.
7: Yeah! Brilliant.
9: Turn me up, y'all.

0: Clue number four.
1: Holds over 157 million objects.
2: Marty.
1: Marty.
2: Smithsonian Institute.
3: That's right. Hey! Yeah!
4: Barnesville's pride.
1: Well done.
2: All right, off the snipe.
4: You did it. See, now you don't have to be nervous anymore. Now Mark's the only one that's nervous now.
5: Oh, you'd be surprised.
4: Dude, that's awesome. Well done, man.
5: You snipe me.
1: Halfway through round one, Hawk
4: the crowd going crazy
1: two.
4: For him. Look at it.
1: Everybody else except for Parrish has one.
5: I'd like to go back and hear who rang in first on that.
1: Item six of SI.
0: Clue number one.
1: Heavily leaned on Walter Ayus, James Drake, and Neil Leifer.
0: Clue number two.
1: Has featured JFK, Gerald Ford, Ronald Reagan, and Bill Clinton.
0: Clue number three.
1: Around since the 1950s.
0: Clue number four.
1: Its frequency has changed.
2: Paul.
1: Over Paul.
2: Sports Illustrated.
3: That's right.
5: God damn it. I did too.
4: I gotta pull the trigger faster.
5: Yeah. Go for
2: damn
5: it.
2: That was in my mind.
5: Did there.
2: You gotta do it.
1: Sauce shares the lead with Hawk.
4: Hunt Nobody steady. Cheered when he got it right. Did you notice that?
5: Yeah. God dang it.
1: Yeah.
4: It's Does anybody want Sauce to win? Anybody? All right, good.
1: There we go.
4: There you go. You're all right, buddy. See? It's all right.
1: Yeah. Saw some golf claps.
4: I just heard your dad boo all the way from Brainerd.
1: Why is he in Brainerd?
4: He's trying to scare people.
1: Sauce and Hawk with two. Max and Marty with one. Parrish yet to score, but still
4: way. You got this, buddy.
1: A lot of time here as we head to item number seven of SI.
0: Clue number one.
1: Can be acquired or developmental.
0: Clue number two.
1: Might feature repetitive sounds.
6: Max.
1: Max.
6: Speech impediment.
3: That's right.
5: Oh my lord.
2: Max.
4: Let's go. Maxo.
6: Well done, Max.
1: What a start to this one. This is fun.
6: I told y'all. Once I stop smoking as much, I'm locked in now,
5: this
6: dog.
5: This is really fun.
4: So when are you going to stop
1: as
4: smoking?
1: Much.
6: When did you stop smoking?
1: I said as much.
4: Okay, right.
1: The keywords there. Keyword.
4: Wow.
1: Oh, man.
4: Wow. Marty, you picked the day. I mean, people are locked in today. Well, almost everybody's locked in.
5: Tough. Yeah, I'm still here.
1: Marty just one back
5: going,
1: from the lead.
5: The cheerleader today.
1: Parrish just two back from the lead as Sauce Hawk and Max all have two item eight of SI.
4: Man.
0: Clue number one.
1: Attached to between 10 and 30% of Americans annually.
0: Clue number two.
1: Is very common across all ages.
0: Clue number three.
1: Might come with rain. Make that pain.
5: What?
1: Might come with pain.
6: My God.
3: Same thing.
0: Clue number four.
1: Might require a spray.
0: Clue number five.
1: Sometimes caused by air pollution or smoke.
2: Paul. Smoke inhalation?
4: Hawk.
1: Paul. Or Hawk.
4: Sinus infection?
3: That's right.
5: Oh,
2: Hawk. Nice.
5: Yeah. Okay. Had the infection.
4: Yes. What'd you say?
5: Nothing. Yeah, I realized right when I said it. No, I'm not repeating that.
6: Hey, we know you went to St. Cloud.
5: Not going to say that again.
1: Doesn't have it anymore. At least let's hope. Hawk has the lead now. He has three. Okay. Sauce and Max with two.
5: Attaboy,
1: Marty with one. Parrish, plenty of time. Item nine of SI.
0: Clue number one.
1: Debuted in 2017.
0: Clue number two.
1: Is for convenience.
0: Clue number three.
1: Appears in a rectangular shape.

0: tape.
1: Clue number four.
0: Gives you the option to save a little time.
1: Clue number five.
0: Requires one touch, one click, or one push of a button. And finally,
1: clue number six.
0: If you've watched a Netflix show a lot, this gives you the option to bypass the
2: open. Marty.
0: Marty. Five.
2: Mark.
0: Four. Three.
2: Sign in.
0: Two. Mark. Five.
3: Paul.
0: Four. Three. Two. One.
2: Skip intro.
0: Paul. Five.
4: Skip intro.
5: That's right.
6: Oh, Marco, no! Marco!
0: I know.
2: I hate this game. Zach, I can't believe you found this game after I hit it on you.
7: Petty.
8: Man.
7: I did have it.
8: I had skip. I couldn't think of the second word.
0: Skip intro.
9: That was a good one.
7: Yeah.
0: That's the answer. Sauce now and Hawk tied for the lead with three. Fuller with two. Marty with one. And Parrish almost with
2: one. Oh, zip it.
8: Can we give him a half?
7: Petty.
0: Maybe later. All right. Item number 10. Okay. The final item of round one of SI. Here we go.
1: Clue number one.
0: Might need a bow.
1: Clue number two.
0: Might be part of a larger group.
1: Clue number three.
0: A couple of popular ones start with a V.
1: Clue number four.
0: Often plucked.
8: Hawk. Mark.
0: Hawk.
8: Sorry, buddy. String instrument.
5: That's right.
9: Oh, well done. Nice. Well done, Hodge.
0: And Hawk.
8: Yeah, come on.
0: Takes the lead at the end of round one. He has four. Sauce has three.
8: Man.
0: Max has two. Marty has one. Parrish with zero. Round two coming up very quickly, actually.
8: Marco, did I snipe you? Did you know that one?
0: Yeah.
8: Oh man. So cool. That's all right. That just means
0: plenty of time.
8: You're gonna be good.
7: Well done, Perry.
8: So that's the first round.
0: That's the first round.
8: The second round will be coming up after the next segment. So one segment in between. So ladies and gentlemen, the first round of the, how are we feeling? Everybody good? All right, good. See, Zacho, it all worked out just fine.
0: It worked out.
8: And
7: well done, Zacho.
8: Corey, put down the rope. It's going to be all right. We made it. You're going to be just fine.
7: I can't believe it's painting out. I mean, raining out.
8: Oh, dear God.
7: That was brilliant.
8: The Power Trip Morning Show live from Detroit Lakes. We'll break and come right back with Fan 5 and more right after this on The Fan.
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17: From the KFGO News Center, I'm Nate Cohn. A Monaga woman is dead after a crash east of Freezy in Becker County last night. Minnesota State Patrol says the crash happened just before 10 on Highway 87 in the Evergreen Township. Crash report says a semi was backing into a residence when an SUV headed west drove underneath the semi-trailer. 63-year-old woman was driving the SUV. She died in the crash. She has not been identified. The man driving the semi was not hurt. And authorities have identified the woman pulled from a lake east of Bemidji earlier this week. Beltrami County Sheriff's Office says 26-year-old Daniel Rushman of Cass Lake died at an area hospital. That call came in around 4 Monday afternoon, reporting somebody who was being removed from the lake and was unresponsive. And a search is underway for thieves who stole several firearms from a Fargo business early yesterday morning. Police responded to the alarm at the Outdoorsman in the 4100 block of 13th Avenue South just after 4 in the morning. Officers say the front doors were forced open and confirmed that multiple guns had been taken. If you saw anything, you're being asked to text the keyword Fargo PD to 847-411.
0: 8 times seeing them, so yeah. No, great time. We've got the Red River Valley Fair going on over in West Fargo. So busy time here in the upper Midwest for sure. So
8: we want to say thank you for having the Power Trip Morning Show. Great crowd of people here for Kegs and Eggs.
0: So much fun. It's great to see you all, guys. Thanks so much for being out. And it's great to have the fan, of course, the affiliate up here in Fargo, 740 The Fan. And always great to see you guys up here. And the initials game, keep on rocking. Marty, my hometown hero here. Yeah, we're both from Barnesville. So yeah, it's great.
8: You got one. I mean, he's leading Mark right now. I mean, he's got
18: that's not that impressive.
8: I don't mean to be that guy.
0: But, Eddie.
8: You know, somebody told me, I think last night, somebody stopped by last night when I was over at a local establishment here and said that they listened to 740 The Fan in Canada. That's a big old boomer of a signal.
0: You can get all the way to Montana. It's amazing. Yeah, it covers, I think it's like 5 states and 2 provinces, 2 or 3 provinces. Yeah, we get people, get calls from all the way from Williston, you know, out in the oil country in North Dakota. So, Yeah, it's really a booming signal. 50,000 watts blasting out there, and they love it all the way. So if you're heading out to Bozeman, you know, see all the everyone out in Yellowstone, you can hear us almost all the way out there. It's great.
19: Wow, sweet.
8: Yeah, it's awesome. Derek, now, obviously, you do a lot of different jobs, a lot of different hats that you wear, but, of course, this area, huge college football fans as well, huge Vikings fans. So I'll get your thoughts before I let you go here as we get ready to head into sports and much, much more. How do you feel about your Vikings this year, man?
0: I feel good about it. I mean, the defense seems like that's going to be pretty stacked. I'm going to miss Jonathan Gennard, obviously. Wait, Dallas Turner finished up the season, though. I think he's really going to be stepping up here, coming up in his third year, and I think he'll be that edge rusher that they need out of that outside linebacker spot. So I'm looking forward to it. Of course, the quarterback battle, they'll figure it out. I'll be heading down to those Ravens joint practices. That is always the best thing to go to if you're looking to go to training camp. So, yeah, I'll be down to Eagan soon. It's hard to believe it's almost here. It's ridiculous. We got to soak up summer as much as we can. But looking for the season, and who knows. A lot of people, of course, around here like Carson Wentz, too. So you never know. All those quarterbacks might have to play unless they can stay healthy. But I'm looking forward to everything about the season, especially when they kick the Packers' ass in the first week. That's for sure. So.
8: Yeah. Exactly right. Derek Hanson, everybody, man, a man who wears many hats. We appreciate it. Without you, we don't get on the air up here. We appreciate it. Obviously, people love it, so thank you. We appreciate that. You know, I don't think anybody loves Carson Wentz more than Paul Allen loves Carson Wentz, though. I was listening again yesterday to the PA Project.
19: Loves him.
8: He was going on and on about him again. And you know, we've talked about this, Saucy. He doesn't do things like that without having a reason to do it.
19: No, and it's the same. He's the reason that I think whoever loses the quarterback battle will be the third quarterback.
8: Yeah.
19: I think Carson Wentz will be the second quarterback. And I think I think whoever loses the quarterback battle will also probably be traded, because I don't think they're going to have Kyler or JJ as the inactive third string quarterback on game day.
8: We'll do a short segment here. We normally would do the news, but we're just moving on through the show. This is brought to you by friends of St. Paul Saints. They'll be back on the 17th. Go to saintsbaseball.com. We love you, Derek, and the good people at the St. Paul Saints. He said yesterday, and I'm sure you heard it, he said it before, but Paul Allen speculated that he thinks Carson Wentz would be a good starting quarterback for 5 or 6 games. Again, he specifically said 5 or 6 games. Paul doesn't say things like that unless he has a reason to say it.
19: Yeah, it's weird for multiple reasons, because, you know, that's like a college mentality.
8: Yeah.
19: Like, it would be weird to start if one of the two guys, if JJ or Kyler isn't ready to start week one, you've probably made a massive mistake in picking those two guys. Like, I you can't let Carson play for 5 or 6 games and then say, all right, we're going to bring in, now that Kyler's up to speed,
8: sure,
19: we're going to bring him in. Because if you start Carson week one, you should just start him the whole season.
8: Well, I think when what he said, and you guys correct me if I'm wrong, I don't know if anybody else heard it, but I believe what Paul said, the reason he said 5 or 6 games is because he doesn't think he can stay healthy for an entire season.
19: There is that, yeah. Well, I don't think the combination of the three of them can stay healthy for an entire season.
20: And PA's been talking about this for a few months.
8: Yeah.
20: Like, he's been on this Carson Wentz wave for a while now. It's like you said, it's not for no reason.
8: And when he talks to somebody about it, his defenses are up. Like, you just wait and see. Do you know what I mean?
20: Yeah.
8: So I'm starting to be like, okay.
20: Yeah.
8: He doesn't say stuff like that for no reason, man. How old is Carson Wentz? Does anybody know off the top of your head? Just guess.
20: Like 32 he's got, maybe?
19: He's got
8: to be older than that, right?
20: Perry, do you know him?
18: No.
20: I thought 35?
18: Yeah, I wish I did.
8: Yeah. Well,
20: 33.
8: Wow. He's only 33. If he's healthy and he's the best quarterback, start the sumbitch. I don't care. Let's play quarterback, man.
18: Whoever gives us the best chance to win.
19: You were in L.A., Hawk, on that Thursday night game. When he could barely get on and off the field. And they wouldn't pull him from the starting quarterback position. He was so hurt.
18: That proved how tough he is.
20: He looked a Mortal Kombat character before the fatality.
19: Yeah.
20: or after. Yeah.
8: Yeah. I'll just say.
20: But he's a dog.
8: You know, with all due respect, John Kreisel walks better than he does. honestly, I can't. And this was after the game, seeing the damage done. I mean, Jared, you and I saw him. I mean, you got to respect that kid.
20: Yeah.
8: I know it's a quarterback, and I know I'm being, you know, I'm saying the sports cliche thing. I don't think I've ever seen anybody that tough in that much pain ever in any sport. And you've seen some stuff, Mark, but you playing through pain, there's something to be said for that, man.
18: Absolutely, yeah. I've played through a broken leg. You play through things that'll, you just do what you got to do to stay on the ice or stay on the field.
8: Why did you play through a broken leg, Mark?
20: Yeah, what?
18: I didn't realize, the doctor messed up the x-ray, and I didn't realize it was broken. That didn't help. Do it very well. How about that?
8: You didn't break it very well?
18: No, I didn't skate very well.
8: Oh, okay.
18: It took me a long time to get from one place to another.
19: Can I ask a question? How did the doctor on an x-ray miss your broken leg?
18: The swelling was so bad in my knee that he couldn't really see it. And the type of hit it was, they were more worried about ligaments. And so he was checking my ligaments, and they, you know, structurally were fine. So I got the okay to play.
8: Son of a bitch.
19: Jeez,
18: and for the record, I played a one shift that game.
8: I don't care.
19: Right.
6: Yeah, that's pretty tough.
19: I couldn't even ride my bike with a broken jaw.
8: That's pretty bad, too, though.
19: That was pretty bad, too. Yeah.
8: But my gosh, man, you are tough as nails, too.
19: Yeah, you are.
18: Thank you.
8: But that said, man, you know, again, I hate to do this. And Zach, you're going to be upset, but you know what? You deserve it. I'm just kidding.
19: Aww.
8: But I think part of the reason people have a kind of a bad taste in their mouth about J.J. McCarthy is because people perceive, you know what I mean?
19: Your mic's on.
8: How dare you say that, by the way? I heard what you said. People perceive that J.J. was looking for any excuse not to play. I don't believe that's true, but I think that's the perception, that he took any small injury and said, I can't play, when Carson Wentz didn't have all of his, he couldn't feel any part of his body at one point, and he was still out there playing. Whether it's unfair or not, I believe that's the perception, Sauce.
19: I think you're 100% correct, and I think we saw it. We talked about it. When he self-diagnosed himself with a concussion, and you have a guy like Ryan Kelly who's doing everything, he had to retire because of it, and you have a guy who's self-diagnosing himself and is like, I can't, like you said, I can't play. And he, I don't know, man. His teammates, I think a lot of his teammates like him, but he does find any excuse not to play.
8: We're going to do an informal poll. Oh. We're going to make noise, okay? I'm going to mention the three quarterbacks. Who do you want to be the starting quarterback, okay? So make noise by saying, when I say the name, you want to be the starting quarterback for your Minnesota Vikings this year at the beginning of the season. Who wants Carson Wentz to be your starting quarterback? Okay?
19: Wow.
8: Sorry,
19: Paulie.
8: Sorry, Paul.
19: Wow.
8: We have one person.
19: What? Oh, it doesn't bother me.
6: It's Wentz country.
8: Okay. Who wants J.J. McCarthy to be your starting quarterback?
19: Yeah! Woo! That isn't attracted to him.
8: That poor gentleman's so confused back there.
19: He just nodded at Zach.
8: I guess we're going to say it then. Who wants Kyler Murray to be your starting quarterback? There you go. It's interesting because I have to admit, I mean, I want the best quarterback to play. I don't care who it is. I don't have a dog in the fight. But I would love, because of what he offers, for Kyler Murray to be the perfect fit for this offense, Mark, because I tell you, if we get a guy who can scramble and he can get out of the pocket, it's going to make Justin Jefferson the big giant star of the league once again, you know?
18: He's probably the most excited about it whatsoever. I mean, that was a tough year for him. It was tough for it to watch him. Just, you know, J.J. was having Justin Jefferson.
8: Yeah.
18: He was just frustrated. You could see it. And he was a leader. He said all the right things, but you could just see it on his face how frustrated he was. And we need him excited. We need him going to win football games.
8: Yeah. And we just need football to talk about, man. Yeah. I'm super excited.
19: Correct.
8: Yeah.
18: Amen.
8: Yeah. All right, Max. So we haven't heard from you. You get the last word on the quarterback situation.
21: I think Perry's exactly right. Justin Jefferson is probably the most excited. Him and Jordan Addison and Juwan Jennings are probably super excited because they just didn't have that deep ball. They weren't able to take the tops off the defenses like me and you tend to take tops off, you know, after hours.
8: Yeah.
21: You know what I'm saying?
8: Well,
21: so they just didn't have that long ball last year, and that's a key part of a KOC offense.
8: Absolutely. Well, I guess we'll find out soon enough because, again, we are under 20 days until the rookies report to camp and get things started.
19: Yeah.
8: I know it.
19: 16, I think.
8: It is almost football. You know, that is one of the things about coming to Detroit Lakes. You know, as weird as it sounds, we're turning the corner towards
19: 100%.
8: Football season already when we come up here.
19: 100%.
8: Again, thanks to our friends at the St. Paul Saints for bringing you the news, which is what we normally do at this point. But real quick, one other thing I did want to mention. The money in the NHL isn't nearly what we say when we say contracts when it comes to the NBA, the baseball, obviously, the NFL.
18: No.
8: But Leo Carlson is going to remain in Anaheim after the Ducks announced yesterday they would match Philadelphia's record offer sheet of 5 years, $90 million.
18: Yeah.
8: He's Leo Carlson.
18: He's an absolute beast. He's a young guy.
8: He's 21.
18: Like a Peter Forsberg style. Like, we're talking, this guy could be one of the greats that's ever played. He just is a spectacular hockey player. He's big. He's strong. He's incredibly skilled. I'm not surprised Philadelphia tried to snipe him away from Anaheim, and I am not even close to surprised that Anaheim made sure they kept him in the lineup. He is a huge piece to wherever he goes. even at 21 years old.
8: 21 years old, and he's going to be making $18 million a year.
18: Good for him.
8: I know. Man. It's unbelievable, man.
19: Yeah, good for him, man.
18: Yeah, and not saying that he's maybe earned it, but he is going to be worth every penny.
8: Well, it's good to see the money coming up for the NHL, man.
18: Amen.
8: That means you missed it by just a few years, Mark.
18: Just a few.
8: Absolutely.
18: Just a couple.
8: Yeah. What do you think the next likely offer or the next likely move by the Wild is going to be? Any ideas right now? What are you thinking? Either of you. You can obviously too, Zacho.
18: I still think Billy Guerin and the Wild are looking for a number one center and trying to get somebody that can play with Kaprizov. You lose Zuccarello. So you got to get somebody that can finally be a true number one centerman, get up there with Kaprizov and watch how, those two just light up the league. Once Eriksson Ek gets back, he can kind of fall back into his second, third line center, not have to play as many big minutes. He'll be a better, more dominant player for that. The number one center is absolutely still the prime objective of Bill Guerin and the Minnesota Wild.
0: Yeah, I mean, we're in the Dylan Larkin sweepstakes till we're not. So it's, again, the longer it goes, the less likely it is. But if there's anybody who can get that deal done, it's Billy Guerin. So if not, then they're going to have to pivot. But that's kind of where, the same way the Wolves are kind of waiting for this LeBron stuff to figure out what the rest of their plans are. Dylan Larkin is kind of holding up the Wild a bit on what to do next. But hopefully that gets resolved soon. And hopefully. Oh man, if we get Larkin, that'd be
18: unbelievable.
0: So cool.
18: Unbelievable.
21: Larkin and LeBron, though.
0: Oh man,
18: let's go.
19: Think about it.
8: The LeBron thing's dead, right?
21: I mean, they're still involved.
0: No, they're and he's keeping the teams in the dark. I guess I saw a report last night that none of the teams have any idea what he's going to do. So I think that's good news for the Wolves.
21: Yeah,
0: because you don't want any sort of steam anywhere else.
19: Well, it's also holding up the LaMelo Ball trade. Because they are, if they can pivot, if LeBron tomorrow or whatever says, no, I'm going to Miami, then they will make a move for another power forward. It's literally holding that trade up.
0: Wow.
21: But it's also nice as people that have to talk about sports in the middle of July. Shout out to LeBron.
19: Yeah, no doubt about it.
8: We'll take it. We need about anything at this point. There ain't no doubt about it. So, by the way, this headline I was looking for while you guys were talking about the NHL, though. Athletic this morning, the headline reads as follows. Let me get to it. The 9 best contracts signed so far, and then later on it says this year's free agent class was one of the worst in NHL history.
19: Oh,
8: so there weren't many things to choose from. So
18: no, there wasn't much out there.
8: Yeah, so that's a tough time for your Minnesota.
18: It's a great time to be a free agent.
8: No doubt about it, man. No doubt about it. It's never too late, Mark.
19: Yep.
8: You're in great shape.
18: Yes, it is.
8: You're in great shape. You're back and better than ever. It's time. Just give up the initials dream.
18: Yeah, oh, I gave up that a long time ago.
8: Speaking of that, we need to break. We got round two. You guys ready for round two of the initials major? Marty, get your A up here, brother. It's time to play. We'll break right after this on The Fan. It's the initials game on the Power Trip live from Detroit Lakes.
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30: Here is Steffens. Feeds it to Reggie Rice. Oh, what a crossover. Reggie Rice for three. He got it. Oh, Reggie Rice. That three was nice. Oh, my goodness. His first points of the game.
29: It was an A-B team sweep of the AA teams last night as the girls, who played first, won 79-69. The A-B team defeating the AA team. And the boys game, it was the A-B team winning 97-93 over the AA team last night. This has been Tommy Fox with a Fan Sports Hit.
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6: Hopefully they will still be my sponsor after today. 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
8: Yeah, that's exactly right. And our friend Marty from Burnsville is brought to you by St. Paul Police Officer Mark Farrington. Thank you, Mark Farrington. This is big of you to sponsor Marty. 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
10: Not too bad. 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
8: Yes, you got one. 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
0: You're locked in, Marty.
10: Can I say who I'm sponsored by?
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0: Yeah, I thought you were doing Hawks bid.
8: That's exactly right. 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Ladies and gentlemen, let's do this.
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8: 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Take it away, Zacho.
0: All right, here we go. Going to get a caller two of three today for an opportunity to win almost 120 grand. This is crazy. Brett, do we have a caller? All right, what's your name?
16: Steve.
0: Steve, where are you from?
16: Steve. From Elk River.
0: Elk River. All right, Steve.
8: Is this Steve Lombardozzi?
17: Yeah, hi, Steve.
16: Yeah.
8: It is.
6: Oh, there you go. Nice.
0: Wow. Lombardozzi. All right, Steve, what letters are you guessing?
16: I'm guessing LC.
0: LC, as in like Larry and Charles.
16: Sure. Yep.
0: All right.
4: You pissed off Lombardozzi.
8: LC.
0: LC. Do we have at least one?
8: Come on, give it to him.
0: We get at least that 250 in. If not, the 119.5. We don't.
8: Poor Lombardozzi.
0: One more chance. And by the way, we should mention big announcement coming up in a little over half hour now. Massive announcement, 8 o'clock.
8: Unbelievable. Yeah, so. We are announcing our giant celebration party coming up at 8 o'clock, so make sure you stick around for that. But right now, again, for all of you who are with us here in Detroit Lakes, please don't yell out the answers because I know it's hard not to do that, but this is very important. Round two has begun, Zach.
0: All right, here we go. Here's the scores here. It's Chris Hockey 4, Meats Sauce 3, Max Fuller 2, Marty with 1, and Parrish with 0. The initials of round two, this initials major, RF. That's RF.
8: Man, RF.
0: Here we go. Round two begins now.
18: Clue number one.
0: Might not have anything on it.
18: Clue number two.
0: Makes up 20%.
18: Clue number three.
0: Known to contact a keyboard.
18: Clue number four.
0: Has one nail.
4: Ball.
0: Ball.
4: Right finger.
0: Max?
4: Oh, Max.
0: Ring finger?
19: That's right.
4: Well done, Max.
8: Right finger?
4: I don't know.
8: Which one is your right finger?
0: This the one. Pinky.
4: Oh, good point. What an idiot. That's a terrible guess. I don't know, man. I'm not smart.
8: You're correct, sir.
4: That's a dumb, dumb answer.
8: What?
4: What an idiot.
8: You're so, so lucky. Both of you are so lucky Corey is not here.
4: Yeah, yeah. Oh, man. What an idiot. He's writing that down right now, though, for when he's back.
8: You finally made him smile.
4: Yeah. What an idiot.
8: All right, who got that?
0: Max
8: Fuller. Way to go, Maxo. All right, let's hear it.
0: Hawk still in the lead with four. Sauce and Max with three. Marty with one. Parrish.
6: You can stop saying
0: this. Your time. This is your time. Now go out there and take it. Item two.
18: Clue number one.
0: RF. You can be in this.
18: Clue number two.
0: Relates to a state, condition, or performance.
18: Clue number three.
0: Memorable or extreme.
18: Clue number four.
0: Loud, unusual, drunk, or outrageous.
18: Clue number five.
0: Especially witty or entertaining.
6: Mark.
0: Mark.
6: Rare form.
1: That's right.
8: Yay! Yeah.
0: Perry got one. Got it.
8: All right. Petty. He's on the board. He goes now.
0: So man.
5: Eating up.
0: Mark and Marty. Hot.
8: You
0: with
8: got it.
0: One.
8: Okay, Marty. Okay.
0: Still plenty of time for both of you. Max and Meat Sauce with three. Hawk leading still with four. Item number three of RF.
18: Clue number one.
0: A plane crash nearly killed him in 1975.
18: Clue number two.
0: Went on to work with Sting.
6: Mark.
0: Mark.
6: Ric Flair.
0: Got it.
8: Oh!
0: Perry. Perry.
8: Wow, that's very creative.
4: Yeah, that was very well done.
8: Because obviously, I wasn't thinking about the wrestlers.
4: Yeah.
8: That's really good, man. Yeah.
4: He's good at this.
8: There's an ambulance out there.
0: Parrish surging. He's had two.
8: Yeah. Surging.
0: Hawk with four. Sauce and Max with three. Marty with one as we head to item four of RF.
18: Clue number one.
0: This is the informal everyday term.
18: Clue number two.
0: Cambridge Dictionary says it's something that strongly encourages to do something.
18: Clue number three.
0: In slang, it's a strong alcoholic drink or drugs.
18: Clue number four.
0: This burns.
18: Clue number five.
0: Creates thrust.
6: Mark.
0: Mark.
6: Rocket fuel.
0: Three.
8: Wow, Perry. What the hell is going on?
0: Perry. Dang.
8: What is going on?
4: Wow.
8: Wow, Eddie. Dude. Wow. He heard about all the money these rookies are getting, and he's all fired.
4: Way to go. You got him going.
8: Wow, dude. Good
6: job. I've
8: been
6: focused on coming back.
8: You have?
6: Playing
8: yes.
6: again.
8: It's happening.
4: Well done, Perry.
8: We're in a rink. He's ready.
0: Yeah. Parrish started with zero, then round two. Holy he now has three.
4: Oh, Perry.
0: And we head to item five now with Hawk leading four, Parrish with Sauce and Max with three, and then Marty with one.
4: Well done.
8: Come on, Marty. Come on, buddy. Come on, Marty. Let's go.
6: Here we go. Go, guys.
0: One of the terms originates from specific clothing.
18: Clue number two.
0: You could argue they are productively waiting.
18: Clue number three.
0: You could argue their goal is development.
18: Clue number four.
0: Eventually will be used.
18: Clue number five.
0: Study. Workout, practice, possibly travel.

0: Clue number six.
1: Academically, are in their second year.
2: Paul.
1: Oh. Paul.
2: Redshirt freshman.
3: Nice sauce.
1: Redshirt freshman gets Paul tied for the lead.
4: Thank you.
1: Him and Hawk have four. Parrish and Max with three. Marty still in there with one. Item six now, the second half.
5: Come on, wake up.
1: Come on now, Mark.
5: Come on now.
1: Round two. Initials major.
0: Clue number one.
1: You could argue involves two men and one woman.
6: Oh, yeah.
4: Whoa. Hey, call me.
0: Clue number two.
1: Cannot be beaten.
6: Come on.
5: Ouch. Call me.
4: Oh.
0: Clue number three.
1: Is extremely rare.
5: Hawk. Royal flush.
7: That's right.
1: Oh, well done. Well done. What a pull from Hawk.
3: Nice. Atta boy, Hawk. Good guys.
4: Who says you don't
1: got
4: know
1: the
4: poker.
1: Mind out of the gutter.
5: Right. I did. Yeah, well done. I had to reel it out of there.
3: Well done, Hawk.
5: All right.
1: Oh, Hawk nice. Back Hawk. In the atta lead.
4: Boy. There we go.
1: Lost it for one item. Got it right back. He has five. Sauce has four. Parrish and Max have three. Marty has one. Item seven of RF.
0: Clue number one.
1: The first word is a possessive noun.
0: Clue number two.
1: Some argue for it to work, it has to be back left.
0: Clue number three.
1: Often dyed bright colors.
0: Clue number four.
1: Likely originates from Celtic folklore, but modernized in North America in the 19th and 20th centuries.
0: Clue number five.
1: Might be currently found on your keychain.
4: Paul.
1: Paul.
4: Rabbit foot.
7: That's right.
3: Nice. Oh, my Lord. Attaboy, Sauce.
5: Ah, nice job, dude.
4: Thank you.
1: So dang sauce.
2: It. People have that on their keychains?
5: Sure. Yeah. I have a whole rabbit.
8: Got to be the back left foot, huh?
5: I didn't know that either.
4: Yeah.
5: Man.
4: I didn't know that.
1: Eighth item coming up of RF. Sauce and Hawk in the lead with five. Parrish and Max with three. Marty with one.
5: Okay.
1: Here we go.
5: Come
4: on now.
0: Clue right. Number one.
1: Became widespread in the early 21st century.
5: Hockey.
4: Oh, no.
1: Oh, my. Sick. Good for you.
0: Clue number two.
1: Is going to cost you money.
5: Hockey.
1: Here we go.
0: Clue number three.
1: Has unfortunate but accurate connections to Las Vegas.
0: Clue number four.
1: Are being legally challenged due to existing consumer protection laws.
4: Paul.
1: Paul.
4: Resort fee.
3: Oh,
1: Sauce back in the lead.
3: Wow.
1: Nice.
5: Cripes.
1: Sauce has six. Hawk has five. Parrish and Max with
5: nice
1: three.
5: Job.
1: Marty with
5: wow.
1: one.
5: Sauce.
1: Item number nine.
5: Okay,
1: two
5: Marty.
1: To go oh. in round two.
0: Clue number one.
1: Involves multiple nights.
5: Not hockey.
0: Clue number two.
1: Features plenty of music.
5: Hawk.
3: Mark.
1: Hawk.
5: Rock festival.
1: Mark, you want to go?
3: Ooh.
1: You good? Okay.
3: Yeah.
1: All right.
5: Poopy.
3: Paul.
1: Paul.
4: Renaissance Festival.
7: Got that's right.
1: Nice.
3: Good one, Sauce.
1: Nice.
3: Hawk, I was with you, brother.
5: Ah, damn it.
1: Started with a Parrish surge, finishing with a Sauce surge. He has a two-point lead now. He's got seven. Hawk has
5: dang
1: five.
5: It.
1: Parrish has three. Max also with three. Marty with one. Sauce trying to win
3: dang
1: his second
3: sauce.
1: Major of the year.
5: Man, oh man.
4: Thank you.
5: Dang.
1: Final item of round two of RF. Here we go.
0: Clue number one.
1: Turkey.
0: Clue number two.
1: Vietnam.
0: Clue number three.
1: Morocco.
0: Clue number four.
1: Albania.
0: Clue number five.
1: China.
5: Marty.
1: Marty!
5: Red flags?
7: That's right.
9: Oh! Marty!
10: Dude, that's awesome!
9: Put that together!
11: That was great.
9: Holy crap, Marty!
12: All right.
10: Dude, that is awesome!
9: That was impressive!
10: Make some noise for MJI Landscaping, ladies and gentlemen. Yeah!
1: Well done.
12: Took me years to get a sponsor. Took him one round.
1: Yeah,
10: wow, well dude. Nice
1: that
10: job.
1: Was, great.
10: Was that the last one of
1: that
10: this round?
1: That was the last one. So Sauce heads into round three with the lead.
10: Saucy.
1: He's got seven. Hawk has five. Parrish and Max tied with three. And Marty gets his second point, so he has two with one more round to go. 10 items left in this initials major.
10: Well done. Man, that's awesome. All right, we'll break. Nice job, Marty. Well done. And Saucy Surging, well done. We'll break and we'll come back. And don't forget, ladies and gentlemen, we'll come back and do a little Vikings, do a little sports as well. 8 o'clock, we got a giant announcement from the Power Trip Morning Show regarding our 25th anniversary. So stick around for that. A big announcement and have your computer and phone at the ready. It's the Power Trip Morning Show live from Detroit Lakes. 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
15: Apparently, 100 pitches is baseball's version of playing with fire. 4 days apart, the Marlins yanked Yuri Perez after 7 perfect innings and 92 pitches, and the Pirates pulled Jared Jones after 6 perfect innings and just 77. Analytics are great until they steal history. The guy's dealing, and he's got gas left in the tank. Let him finish the story. Bring back a little Nolan Ryan. I'm John Lund.
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23: 2-7, Port of the Fan, regional weather, heat coming in over the weekend. In fact, there's an extreme heat watch in effect for the Red River Valley and parts of northwest Minnesota from 8 a.m. Sunday to 1 a.m. Tuesday. You can see temperatures in the upper 90s or low triple digits for today. Looking for plenty of sunshine, some clouds, high of 89 today. 92 and sunny tomorrow, 96 the projected high on Sunday, and right back there Monday. Monday's high around 96.
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0: And welcome back once again to Power Trip Morning Show, 744 live in Detroit Lakes, Minnesota, ladies and gentlemen. Hello, Detroit Lakes. How are we feeling today? Thank you for being at Kegs and Eggs. We love coming up here. Corey Cove not with us if you're just tuning in, because he did very well at the World Series of Poker thing. And actually got a little money, got paid a little bit, so he's not with us. So we had to pull an audible, and Max is experiencing Detroit Lakes for the first time.
1: Thank you.
0: Absolutely. And performing well in the initials here.
1: I'm trying.
0: In the initials majors, you're doing fine.
1: I'm caught between these two beasts, though. Perry had a surge.
0: I know
1: Fossey had a surge.
0: I know it. Yeah.
2: Not even shines on a...
1: Marty's balling on these hoes out here. Yeah.
0: I can't believe Red Flag. That was
2: incredible.
0: Great. That was a good one. And lots going on. And again, thanks to all the people up here in Detroit Lakes for having us. We appreciate it. Over at the Kent Freeman Arena, as opposed to over near the shore like we normally are, because that building's gone. I wonder what they're going to put over there. Do you guys see any? Do you have any idea what the plans are for that?
3: We were talking. It sounds like a nice new
1: Hooters.
3: Pavilion.
1: Right? Yeah. They're putting a Hooters over there?
0: Wow. Yeah. That makes perfect
1: sense. That's sweet.
2: Family friendly.
0: Complete lack of Hooters in Detroit Lakes.
1: Well, then they know they can get Rosie up here.
0: That's exactly right. Yeah, he was up here making fun of that last guest. I heard him on the stage a little bit ago. So, but you know what? We've got a huge announcement in the next segment about 15 minutes from now regarding the Power Trip Morning Show's 25th anniversary. You're going to want to be tuned in for that. It really is going to be a giant thing. He's super excited about it, so stick around for that. But right now, we're going to let Saucy talk a little bit of sports and get you caught up on what's going on in your world. Saucy?
1: The Minnesota Twins lost yesterday afternoon 5-2 to the Guardians. That snaps their four-game winning streak. Yep. That also snaps the Guardians' four-game losing streak. Your Twins are 46-48. They battle the Angels tonight at 7:10. Well, Zebby Matthews goes for your Twins. Your Twins will play three more games, and then they will have the All-Star break with the Home Run Derby on Monday and the All-Star game on Tuesday in Philly.
0: That sounds great. Anybody care about the All-Star game? Anybody?
2: I like the Home Run Derby.
1: It's like the only one left, though, where they actually play a game, right? Like, the football one is just a bunch of nonsense. The hockey, do they even do a hockey All-Star game?
2: Yeah, they do. Thanks for paying attention. Yeah,
0: of course they do.
1: And, Hawk loves the NBA All-Star game.
0: It's my favorite because I like watching people put balls in holes.
1: You need help.
0: What?
1: But, yeah, I think the Home Run Derby's fine. I think it'll be fun. Whatever. We'll probably...
4: They're bringing it back in old format this year, right?
1: Yeah, they're going to have no... I think they're just going to go by outs or swing.
4: The clock kind of ruined that.
1: Yeah, it did. Because then they'd have to... the whole bit is... Yeah, I don't know. It's something fun to look forward to, and it just means we're that much closer to football season.
0: Yeah, I was talking to my friends over at the Driving Innovation team last night. We were talking about the Baseball Hall of Fame game.
1: Oh, yeah? Anybody else you were talking to?
0: The people at J.K. Marine. They're super excited about it. Over on South Bay, I was hanging out in their marine place last night talking about Marines.
1: Any idea how Fair Hills feels?
0: Who? Me. The people at Fair Hills Resort, you mean?
1: Yeah.
0: Were you there with me last night over Five Lakes?
1: Yeah.
0: We were talking to the people at the real estate company of Detroit Lakes.
1: How about that?
0: We were having so much fun.
1: Yeah, you and I were in the pool, sauna, and hot tub at...
2: What's that say?
1: Maybe.

0: we could maybe see him in a starting role. They had him play in the four in the summer league game the last couple games.
1: And who's he play for?
2: The Wolves.
1: Who is it again?
0: Joan Berenger.
1: Oh, that, I like that name. That's a good name. It's a good name. You were excited about a sign you saw. What's going on,
3: Jack? KFC's got a buffet open daily, 11 to 8 up here.
1: Has anybody ever had the KFC buffet in Detroit?
3: 30 Lakes?
1: Anybody?
3: Items.
1: Now we're talking. Yeah, well, he's talking. He likes it too much. Look at him.
3: That guy might live there.
1: He just ran out the door. He's starving. I love it. That sounds good. Man.
2: Sir, it doesn't open for 2.5 hours.
1: It's got to be open 24 hours.
3: Yeah, but you got to get in line early.
2: Yeah, good point.
1: Exactly right.
2: The MLB draft is tomorrow. Your Twins pick third, the White Sox pick first, and Tampa picks second. It starts at noon. I know Hawk's excited.
1: I can't wait. You know, I was talking to my friends over at Pemberton Law last night and going over the things, and they were like, you know, when we were over at Timberland Exteriors, they said we were going to pick Joan Berenger.
3: He plays baseball, too?
1: Wow. He's a good player. Wow. Yeah, right-handed pitcher. Left-handed catcher.
0: When you were talking to your friends at Builders First Source, what other players did they say that the Twins were thinking about drafting?
1: They mentioned J.C. Detroit Lake.
2: Now you're just reading your mug, you guy. World Cup has continued. France beat Morocco 2-0 last night. Spain will battle Belgium today at 2 o'clock.
1: It is amazing. You guys said it was going to happen, and I kind of doubted a little bit. And Brett, don't get pissed off. But it is amazing how much less excitement there is, even though we're getting close to the end of the entire thing, how much less excitement there is since the United States is no longer in it. I mean, that's the first time we've mentioned it today, I think.
2: Yeah,
1: maybe that's on us. I don't know.
2: And I think it was Gardzi was talking about it. But when they, at the end of the USA-Belgium game, when the announcer was basically begging people to keep watching the World Cup, knowing that the U.S. would be out, that's not good for business.
1: Yeah, I don't. I mean, Brett, am I wrong? I mean, did you watch that game last night yourself, Brett, back at the station?
4: I mean, I'll be honest. My level of interest has gone down from 100 to, 65.
2: Meat sauce.
1: Wow, see? Even you. No kidding. Wow.
3: That's Hawk when he's driving and sees a cop.
1: Man.
3: Well played.
1: Especially when I'm trying to get to the radio station. 394 is shut down. I feel stupid about it. You guys ever get so mad and yell at somebody that didn't deserve it and you feel bad about it for the rest of your life? That's how I feel about how I was driving
3: that poor
1: the
3: guy
1: other
3: playing
1: morning.
3: The piano in the lobby.
2: He was there at 5:40?
1: I was so angry.
3: You didn't have to MF the janitor, Hawk.
2: Man. Leave the ladies at D. Bryan's alone.
1: Just, don't tell me what to do. And they love me, I believe, because I buy all the burritos.
2: You used to.
1: Well, I did, man. I ate so many burritos at that place. Did I not see you at Zorba's last night?
5: No, that was my twin brother, Michael.
1: Are you kidding me?
5: Yeah.
1: Okay, I was going to say, all right. I was going to say, if you have a twin that looks that much, he got me, guys.
3: Brilliant.
1: He was the guy that checks the IDs at Zorba's last night, and I'm like, I'm pretty sure that was you. He got me. That was good. Yeah, he got me.
2: My twin brother,
3: Michael. When were you there?
1: I was there not for long before you. I must have been there, as you were getting there.
3: Because
1: I saw my friends over there.
3: Okay. So,
2: yeah. What were you doing over there?
1: Just kind of scoping out. You know what I mean?
3: Talk about it.
1: I was hoping they might have had some slot machines in there. So I don't know.
2: Oh, my God.
1: I was looking at
2: the... Where is the closest casino?
1: I don't know. Right down the road. About 40 minutes a mile. Wow. That way.
3: Shooting star?
1: I'm just guessing. About 40 miles that way.
2: Did you go last
1: night? No, I didn't go last night. I thought about it, though.
2: Yeah. Is that why the van's wet?
1: How dare you? You are the one. You're the one that did that. It had to be you.
2: Yeah.
1: You did put your right finger in your mouth.
2: What a dumb guess. That was so dumb. I'm so dumb. I don't know how I succeed in life. Oh, that guy fell.
1: Yeah, that was you.
2: On his right butt cheek.
1: Hello, how are you? What's your name?
6: Christy.
1: Christy, thank you for the Diet Cokes.
3: Thank you.
6: You're very welcome.
1: You've been coming to watch the Power Trip Morning Show for a very, very long time.
6: We figured it out. I think over 10 years in person, but listening for about 20.
2: Oh.
3: Wow.
1: Are you surprised it hasn't gotten any better?
6: Not the least. No.
2: Brilliant.
1: What is your opinion of the Power Trip Morning Show featuring Max in Detroit Lakes?
3: Hey.
6: Max, I am so excited to see you in person.
3: Oh, stop it,
6: you
3: Christy.
6: You are fantastic.
3: Oh, stop it. If I was white, I'd be blushing right now, Christy. Stop it.
2: What a great line.
1: Yeah, we told him he was

0: Gonna love it up here, and he may just stay up here. He might not come home with me, so if he might need a place to stay.
1: Well, there's always room. You can stay in.
2: Appreciate you,
1: Detroit Lakes. Yeah,
2: Detroit Lakes. Y'all want me to stay up here? Can I stay up here? I love y'all. It's beautiful up here, man. Beautiful people. Beautiful landscape. I love it up here. You were right, Hawk.
0: It is. I tell you.
2: I don't even want to go home. Plus, I got AC in the hotel. I don't got AC at the crib.
0: Yeah, good point. Man. Good point. There's nobody fighting outside your window right now.
3: Or shooting.
2: Nobody's doing fent in Detroit Lakes.
3: I mean,
2: there might be.
0: All right, so here's the thing. We have to break because we have a giant announcement.
2: Hell yeah.
0: In the very next segment, a really big announcement regarding the Power Trip Morning Show's 25th anniversary, which I know we haven't mentioned at all. But we are going to turn 25 in November, and we've already talked about our Treasure Island party. That's going to be a giant thing. It's free. We got some great comedians coming in, and it's going to be a huge celebration at Treasure Island right there in November. But the next announcement at 8 o'clock is somehow even bigger, and it's going to involve some super fun things and something we literally have never done before on the Power Trip Morning Show. So stick around. In the next segment, we're going to make our big announcement. 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
2: Can't wait.
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2: Yeah!
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16: From the KFGO News Center, I'm Nate Cohn. The Moorhead Police Department is addressing rumors surrounding the death of a 29-year-old Moorhead woman. Sahar Ramirez was reported missing and found dead last month near the banks of the Red River. The department provided a detailed timeline of Ramirez's movements and addressed rumors she may have been killed by her husband. They say that her death was by suicide. Minnesota is receiving more than $850,000 as part of a $36.5 million multi-state settlement with CVS Pharmacy. Attorney General Keith Ellison says the company overbilled Medicaid programs by allegedly dispensing more insulin pens than patients needed and seeking reimbursement for ineligible refills over 10 years. About $400,000 of Minnesota's share will go back into the state's medical assistance program. And a search is underway for thieves who stole several firearms from a Fargo business early yesterday morning. Police responded to a burglary alarm at the Outdoorsman on 13th Avenue just after 4 a.m. Officers say the front doors were forced open and confirmed that multiple weapons were stolen. From the KFGO News Center, I'm Nate Cohn.
0: A purple watch party, and we are staying at and broadcasting from and having a party at Circa Casino in downtown Las Vegas.
2: Hell yeah, dude.
17: Let's go.
2: Hell yeah.
0: Not only that, the purple game, the Vikings game, the purple watch party will be happening at Circa Swim outside,
2: man,
0: at the greatest bar I've ever been to, with the hottest people I've ever seen walking around serving drinks and having a great time. It's going to be a giant bash. Now, here's the thing. We always go to Vegas and do it. We've been doing it for a long time. It's so much fun. We appreciate our friends at Planet Hollywood, everybody who's helped us out. We are going to be switching to Circa downtown for a number of reasons. Number one, we are going during Formula One weekend.
2: Wow. Hell
0: so
2: yeah, man.
0: We're going to be out there while they're racing down on the strip. The cool thing about that is if you want to get in an Uber or something and head down the strip and see that, you can. But there is absolutely no reason to have to do that. We're going to have everything happening downtown in Las Vegas and staying at Circa. And I'll tell you, as we get you the all the information so you can actually purchase your hotel stays here, Zach is going to give you that in a moment. I want you to know that we've been working on this for a long time. There's a reason we are just announcing it now. It is official. Every member of the Power Trip Morning Show is going on this trip. So
2: yes,
0: if you come
2: with
0: us out there and you stay with us and hang out with us out there, the entire party is going to be every member of the Power Trip Morning Show, including the late Mark Rosen.
2: He passed away, but he will be there, yeah.
0: He will be joining us. So everybody's going to be there. Everybody's going to be involved. And the deal to come out there and stay at Circa and at the D downtown is fantastic. So with the information, here's Zacho.
18: 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The whole weekend's going to be great. 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
0: Exactly. It's November 18th through November 23rd. November 18th through November 23rd. We're going to have all kinds of parties. We're going to have a get-together at the Circa when everybody gets there for people who are involved in this as well, for Power Trip listeners. Obviously, we're going to have the Purple Watch Party, because that weekend the Minnesota Vikings are playing someplace special. Am I right about that? Where are the Vikings playing that weekend?
2: Mexico City.
0: That's right. It's the weekend of Mexico City. So we'll be out there, Ben and I, for the Power Trip, to do live broadcasts, to be involved in the parties, to have a good time, to hang out at the Circa, and then he and I will head off to Mexico to actually join the Vikings. But the rest of you guys will be outdoor at the Circa Swim yeah. watching the Vikings play. Tell us about Circa Swim, if you would, Saucy.
2: If you've never been to Circa, it's literally the greatest place on the planet. It's also the greatest place on the planet to watch sports. It is a it's like watching sports in an omni theater. That's how sweet it is. It's the best place to watch a Saturday of college football, a full slate of NFL football into the Vikings game. It is elite. You will absolutely love it. And as Zacho said, it's such a good deal to go out there. Everyone's going to be out there. It's going to be such a fun time. I cannot recommend Circa enough. You will have a blast how much fun it's going to be.
18: Yeah, I was there on Monday. We did a walkthrough, kind of seeing, getting a good lay of the land. I actually still have my Circa Sports wristband on.
2: Black.
18: And the area that they are talking about marking off at Stadium Swim, we're going to have a giant area of Vikings fans watching the game on a giant screen in a heated pool. Downtown.
2: Oh, man.
0: In
18: with
0: November.
18: The lights and everything. I mean, it's going to be wonderful. We have two show broadcasts Thursday and Friday morning from the actual sports book. We mentioned the people coming. Marnie Gellner, Mark Parrish, Ben Lieber, Mark Rosen, John Kreisel, Max Fuller.
0: Max Fuller. Yay! Vegas with us,
18: and then Tommy Olsen will be there. He might not know he's there, but he'll be there.
0: No, for real. I mean, think about what we're saying. Tommy Olsen broadcasting live in Vegas from a bar with ladies in bikinis and gentlemen in bikinis. I don't know why I shouldn't have mentioned that.
2: And Lieber
0: at Circa, and Lieber's going to be there. Everybody's going to be there. It's going to be huge. Again, it's November 18th. Through the 23rd. We used to put a whole package together where the flight came and everybody jumped, but we figured out really, really quickly that everybody wanted to book their own flights. They wanted to have a situation where they could get themselves out there. So we made it easier. But I will say this, no matter where you go, no matter where you stay, no matter what, if you get yourself to Vegas, come and watch us broadcast live. That's fine. I can't encourage you enough to check out this deal, because the deal they put together, our friends, John Poliska, everybody put together with Circa to make it really, really inexpensive to have the time of your life in Vegas with the Power Trip Morning Show for the 25th anniversary. You can't beat it. So check it out. Give me the information one more time. There's
18: again, KFAN.com, keyword Vegas. The promo code will be on there as well, but it's promo code Power Trip. When you get a great deal at Circa, the D is even a better deal. And this is a perfect opportunity. Go down, bring your friends too. There's plenty to do, obviously. We should mention the Neon City Music Festival will be on Fremont. So they put a huge festival for free that you can go and just watch these, you know, nationally touring bands. We've in the past, they've had the All American Rejects, Good Charlotte, Waka Flocka Flame.
0: Let's go.
18: So if you're
2: wrong guy.
18: Hey, we're getting there though. We're getting closer.
17: Far away.
0: Okay, well, good. Good.
17: Are Meat Sauce and the Whalers going to be there?
2: No, they broke up.
0: Oh, damn.
2: Smittyum died.
0: He's right there. He's sitting.
2: No, the other one.
0: Oh, got it. Well, rest in peace, dude. So we're very excited. And again, it's going to be a real celebration of 25 years, and we encourage everybody to come out there and join us. And even if you just came out there just because you wanted to watch a Vikings game with a bunch of friends, even if you just came out there because you want to come to Vegas in November, why wouldn't you want to do that? But of course, the fact that we're all going to be there together and celebrating this show, and we are putting together some other things, some things for everybody to be involved with, that's going to make it an even bigger deal. So November 18th through the 23rd, 25 years of the Power Trip Morning Show. We're very excited. Please join us. 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Use that promo code and get yourself booked soon, because obviously there's only so many hotel rooms at both those places, and they're going to book up fast, I'm sure. So book it today and join us. And the flights are really, really inexpensive to get there right now, so you better take advantage of that as well, because everybody's been booked and ready to go. And you were taking care of that, Zacho. Right now is a pretty good time to be booking your flights, right?
18: No, they're not bad at all. And, you can get your fly your own way. That's the beauty of this. Vegas your way. Fly down there whenever you want.
2: Brilliant.
18: And, fly home whenever you want. And I should know, too. I mean, Circa's got two, king rooms. So bring the boys, bring the girls, bring everyone.
0: All right, relax.
2: Yeah, relax. Oh, boys. Relax. But
18: quit reading Tommy's text message. You're welcome, Tommy.
2: It'll be elite, man. I'm telling you.
18: I'm so hyped.
19: I cannot wait.
18: I'm so hyped.
0: So there you go. Thanks for supporting us for 25 years, and let's go party. Marty, are you involved? Would you like to go to the Power Trip in Vegas?
20: Sounds like a great time.
0: Have you been to Circa before?
20: I have not.
0: Have you been to Vegas before?
20: I have.
0: And how'd you do?
19: It wasn't good.
0: Yeah. Oh. You know what? I'm going to go out there and get your money for you. Yeah.
2: Sorry, Diddy.
0: I'm going to go get your money for you. They're just holding it for me.
19: That.
0: Thank you very much. I appreciate it. You can join us, though. Come on out there. So please make your plans and do that. Before we get to our last round of this majors, this initials major, here's Saucy with a little bit more sports. Saucy brought to you by our friends at the St. Paul Saints.
2: Well, how about this? So this broke yesterday. The Cowhide Leonard trade between them and he's going to Toronto is on hold because if you remember from a few years ago, there was the bit where they were like giving him odd jobs but paying him a ton of money. Like they were putting him on company payrolls of companies that like some of the owners of the Clippers had, but then paying him like no-show jobs, correct?
20: Yeah, they were paying him under the table.
2: And now the trade is on hold because A, they think he might be suspended next season, and B, Toronto doesn't want to be responsible if he gets suspended. They don't want to have him on their team.
20: 100%. He tried to go to Toronto to escape the feds.
2: Yeah.
20: But Uncle Sam wants his money, though. Yeah. He's coming for Kawhi. Yeah, it's a really interesting situation that they got going there.
2: They were putting him on, like, payrolls for, like, tree companies, but paying him, like, $10 million.
20: It was a significant amount
2: of
20: money.
2: Yeah. So
20: I believe it was Pablo Torre that broke the...
2: Yes, it was.
0: That's so weird. That's like a college thing.
2: Yeah, correct. Right?
0: I mean, that's... I can't believe they did that. That's
2: and,
0: weird.
2: And the owner of the Clippers is one of the richest guys in the world.
20: Yeah.
2: It's such a weird story. Yeah. But yeah, they think he's going to be suspended, so this trade could get real weird.
20: It's interesting because at first they all tried to downplay, including Adam Silver in the NBA. They kind of just acted like it was no big deal, but I feel like as they dug a little deeper, they're like, oh man, this guy owes us some money.
0: Wow.
2: Yeah, I mean, and then the LeBron watch is on. ESPN is saying it's possibly between the Cavs, Heat, Denver, the Sixers, the Warriors, and the Wolves. So as long as it's still out there, the Wolves are still alive in the LeBron watch.
20: It's the most basketball. It makes the most basketball sense, but obviously there's a lot of other things going on. I think Cleveland, everybody kind of thinks Cleveland still has the upper hand. He was literally hanging out with the GM last weekend, so I would say that they have the upper hand. But in terms of basketball sense, I don't think there's a better fit than the Minnesota Timberwolves. Anybody want LeBron James for the Minnesota Timberwolves? No?
2: There we
21: two
2: go.
21: People.
0: Oh. Yeah,
21: I
0: sure.
21: do. I would like to add my name.
20: Exactly.
0: Okay.
21: What?
0: Calm down.
22: I see on the enthusiasm.
0: Yeah. Right? Yeah.
2: Hawk, your thoughts on LeBron, and what position would he play?
0: He'd play tight end.
2: For the Wolves.
0: I was talking to my friends at Midwest Bank over there.
2: Yeah.
0: And we were talking about Ames Orthodontics.
2: Wow.
22: Orthodontics.
0: I don't read well.
2: Yeah, that's sad. He hasn't found his glasses yet.
0: Can't see him.
2: So, Twins play tonight. Then they're off for the All-Star break. Buxton will not play. He's on the IL. The Wild haven't done anything. Training camps start here in about a week and a half for some teams. Your rookies for your Vikings report in, I think it's 16 days now, so we've got that to look forward to. The Hall of Fame game is under 30 days away, which we're still going, right, Hawk?
0: We better, man. You ruined the bed last night, but the van's all primed and ready to go, man.
2: Yeah. Anybody you want to thank that's sponsoring us going to the Hall of Fame game?
0: I love BLDC.
2: Of course you do.
20: You've looked that up before.
2: Yeah, of course. You were Googling that last night.
22: I don't think that's a B.
0: I can't tell.
2: He can't see. I'm telling you. He doesn't have his glasses on.
0: I like Trinet Financial.
2: Oh, it's Thrivent.
0: I can't see, man. I'm old, dude. I can't see. What's happening here at Carl Farm and Arena?
2: Let me guess. The billboard below that is the reason you went to Zorba's. Pull tabs now available.
0: I don't know what you're talking about.
2: Yeah. Electronic pull tab.
0: I don't know why you make fun of me. You have a bigger problem than I do.
2: I do, yeah.
0: You really do. Oh, yeah. Absolutely.
2: Because of you, though.
21: Hi, I'm Zach.
2: Hi, I'm Paul.
0: Well, my name is Chris, and we are ready for the initials third round. Yeah, go ahead, buddy.
21: Real quick, KFN.com struggling a bit. So
20: what?
21: I just tweeted out the direct links to book your rooms. We'll have it up hopefully shortly. But again, you can go to Circa's website, you can go to the D's website, and just put in the promo code POWERTRIP, no space, and you can book it there. But hopefully we'll get the website working somewhat soon.
0: And by the way, thed.com is not Corey Cove's personal website.
2: Yeah. Hawk tried to buy it.
0: I did. Absolutely. Yeah. Thank you. It looks like the website's crashing because of the amount of people trying to check it out. So thank you for that. But you can do all those alternate things. Just go to Zacko's pages and let's book that trip. Again, the Power Trip's going to Vegas, the 18th through the 23rd, and I mean the entire Power Trip. So check out all the information. Thank you so much. And Detroit Lakes, are you ready for the final round of the Initials Major? Who's leading and doing what? Who's leading?
1: I think I am with seven. I think you're a few behind. Parrish is, and Maxim have done great, and our guy Marty has two.
0: Yeah, man, it's big. 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
6: 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It was day two of the All-Star Series. From Fargo South High School, the girls' AB squad took down the AA girls' squad 79-69, while the boys' AB squad won 97-93 over the AA boys' squad. The Minnesota Twins yesterday afternoon here on 740 The Fan lost 5-2 to the Cleveland Guardians in the series finale at Target Field. Minnesota starts a three-game series against the Los Angeles Angels tonight. 6:30 is the pregame show on KFGL, the final series before the All-Star break. And the Fargo-Moorhead Redhawks last night lost 7-3 to the Sioux City Explorers. Fargo-Moorhead starts a three-game series with the Cleburne Railroaders tonight at Newman Outdoor Field. 6:40 is the pregame show tonight here on The Fan. Tommy Fox with The Fan Sports Hit.
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0: 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We're going to get a phone call right now. Is that good?
21: We are. A lot of people here in Detroit Lakes trying to call in. We'll see if one of them gets it. Brett, do we have a caller?
9: We do.
21: All right. Who are you?
0: Thank you. Roger Daltrey.
21: Brilliant. What's your name?
1: You can't call.
0: Hello.
1: Max.
0: Hello. Phone caller, you're
21: caller,
0: there?
21: Caller, are you there?
0: Phone caller.
1: Hello.
21: Hello.
0: Oh, no, they
9: maybe we don't.
22: No. Oh, no.
21: Hello?
0: Were they in a bungee cord?
1: What happened? Oh. Were they with your good friend, Andy?
0: Andy? Caller. We'll get another caller. 3, 2, 1. Oh, I hear somebody there. Hello, caller. Are you there? Hi, how you doing?
21: Oh, no, you can't win.
0: Okay. Is your refrigerator running?
21: All right. Going once, going twice.
0: Help us out, Brett.
9: How about now?
21: Hello?
0: Are you kidding me? Hello, are you there? Say your name.
10: Eric.
0: Oh, it's not him. Oh, no.
21: Great.
0: What is your name, sir?
1: Well played.
10: Eric.
0: Eric, hey, where are you calling from, Eric? Where are you calling from, brother?
2: Red Wing.
0: All right, that's awesome. Eric and Red Wing, take it from here, Zacho.
21: All right, Eric, if you give me the correct initials, you're going to win $119,500. Yeah. What are you guessing?
2: I'm going to go with G-T.
21: G-T.
0: Gin and tonic.
21: G-T. Could we have, on the 10-year-ish anniversary of Josh in Detroit Lakes, another magical moment here in Detroit Lakes?
0: Yes. Come on.
21: We have at least one right with a chance at $119,500.
3: That's right.
21: Oh!
0: Okay, we got one.
21: One right, so at least.
0: Eric, make sure you stay on hold because we'll get your information. No matter what, you got $250. You may have $119,500 thanks to the friends at St. Paul Federal Credit Union. Man, this would be the coolest.
22: Awesome. Let's go.
0: It would be the coolest.
22: Corey not here.
21: From how it started without Corey.
0: I mean,
21: could we hit the jackpot without Corey?
0: This would be the greatest day of my life.
22: This would be so great.
0: This would be the
21: Eric from Red Wing.
22: Come on, Zach.
21: The third ever jackpot winner.
22: Say it.
21: Six figures, big money. No. So close. Stay on hold, Eric. You got 200.
0: Nice job.
21: 250. You got close. It's our first. Oh boy, there we go. Give it up for Eric.
22: Eric.
0: Jeez Louise.
21: Oh, so close.
0: It wouldn't have surprised me today.
21: No, it would not. Wouldn't
22: that would have been the best.
21: I was waiting for it.
20: My heart was racing.
21: But no, the correct initials, MT. Are the
0: like my existence,
22: like Montana?
21: Oh. Yes.
11: Oh, that took me a second. I'm not smart.
21: Oh my god!
11: Oh, heck. I gotta ride back with you.
0: Yeah, I know. You might want to hold on.
11: Yeah, well, I'll lay in my.
0: You might want to Uber.
11: That's so far.
21: You might want to perish.
0: I'm just kidding. I'm very happy.
21: Oh,
0: let's
21: man.
0: Go.
21: All right. So again, the scores here: Sauce with 5, Hawk with 3, Parrish and Max with. I'm sorry, Hawk with 5, Parrish with 3,
0: let's go, buddy.
21: The Roo,
20: oh, no.
21: 2, Marty, here we go.
0: Okay, come on now.
21: The round 3, the final round of the Michels Major, MT.
12: Clue number 1.
21: Are a part of entertainment events.
12: Clue number 2.
21: Known for their donuts.
20: Max. Monster truck.
3: That's right.
21: Oh! Yeah!
0: Oh, no.
21: Mexo!
0: Max. We lost another button.
21: Let's go. There we go.
0: Wishes do come true, Zacho.
21: Wow. Keep it going, Max. Hope you got the answers, I sent you.
22: Boy, that way, Max. So
21: right.
0: Wow, okay.
21: So Max,
22: I'm back.
21: I want that. With 4, he's within 3 of Sauce. Wow. Hawk is within 2 of Sauce.
0: Okay.
21: Still time for Parrish and even Marty here as we add item 2 of MT.
12: Clue number 2.
21: I'll make that
12: clue
21: one. There we
12: number
21: go.
12: 1.
21: Attached to a specific time.
12: Clue number 2.
21: G6, for example.
12: Clue number 3.
21: Historically ripped or torn.
20: Max. Movie ticket?
21: Unbelievable.
3: Right. Let's go!
21: We've seen the Sauce surge. We've seen the Paris surge. We got the Max surge.
0: There's a bunch left and right.
21: It's about to be a movie in Detroit Lakes, though.
0: Wow.
22: That a point.
0: Holy moly.
22: Wow. Max.
21: My goodness.
22: Holy.
0: Wow.
21: So Max now within 2 of Sauce. He joins Hawk in second with 5. So Sauce with 7. Hawk and Max with 5. Parrish with 3. The Rube Marty with 2 as we head to item 3 of MT.
12: Clue number 1.
21: Are white.
0: Not Max.
21: Sorry, Max. You might be out of
20: half of Max.
0: Which half?
12: Clue number 2.
20: Deep breath.
21: Prove it. Rectangular.
12: Clue number 3.
21: Sometimes individually wrapped.
12: Clue number four.
21: Often follow a mess.
22: Mark.
21: Mark.
22: Moist towelette.
3: That's right.
13: Nice.
21: Well done.
0: Nice job.
21: Well nice. Done.
0: What a weird word, towelette.
21: Very towelette. Weird word. Yeah. Moist.
0: Towelette. Moist. Towelette.
21: Yeah.
0: It's not just moist. It's a towelette. It's a
21: your
0: towelette.
21: Dad loves a towelette.
0: Your dad needs a towelette on his chin.
21: Oh my gosh.
13: It's 8 o'clock.
21: It's 5:29 somewhere.
13: Yeah. Well played, Psycho. I mean, technically, it might be.
21: Clean yourself up, Lawyer Lambert.
13: Dad.
21: For real, though.
13: Dad.
21: All right, Sauce still leading with 7. Hawk and Max with 5. Parrish pulls closer. He has 4. Marty
0: okay,
21: with 2.
0: Let's
21: item
0: go.
21: 4 of MT.
12: Clue number 1.
21: At times, yellow, orange, red.
12: Clue number 2.
21: Extremely common in Asia.
12: Clue number 3.
21: Sometimes cut.
12: Clue number 4.
21: Sometimes tapped.
12: Clue number 5.
21: Part of Canadian culture. And finally,
12: clue number 6.
21: Good option for climbing.
0: Hawk.
22: Mark.
21: Hawk.
0: Maple tree.
21: Got it. Well done,
3: Hawk.
21: Right.
3: Dang it.
0: Thank you.
3: Attaboy, well done. Attaboy, Hawk. Attaboy, baby.
0: Thank you. Thank
21: Hawk within 1 now of Sauce here.
0: Did you say something about Japan or China?
21: Extremely common in Asia.
0: Oh, yeah, there you go.
22: That threw me off.
0: That threw me off. That's why I
22: came back to Canada. That was a left turn.
0: I know. Yeah, exactly. Yeah.
21: Well done, everyone.
0: Oh, thank you.
22: So, okay, baby.
0: Here we go.
21: Hawk within 1 of the leaders. Sauce has 7. Hawk has 6. Max with 5. Parrish with 4. Marty with 2. 6 items to go here as we head to item number 5 of MT.
12: Okay. Clue number 1.
21: There are 9 in the U.S., 1 in Canada.
12: Clue number 2.
21: Gained popularity in a 1996 movie.
12: Clue number 3.
21: They like to advertise libations for all.
12: Clue number 4.
21: Has horses.
12: Clue number 5.
21: Includes a 4-course feast. And finally,
12: clue number 6.
21: This is an immersive dinner theater with knights and swords.
0: Paul.
22: Mark.
21: Paul.
0: Paul.
21: Medieval times.
0: Dang it.
21: I've been there.
0: I said, I was thinking magic there. Times.
13: That was good.
0: Son of a.
21: The leader
22: those were good clues.
21: Extends his lead.
13: I've been there.
22: Clues.
0: Quit bragging.
13: Yeah, it was sweet. Me and Will Buckland and David.
0: That guy doesn't exist. He doesn't exist.
13: My buddy Will.
0: He doesn't. Son of a.
21: Halfway through round 3, Sauce extends his lead back to 2. Now he has 8. Hawk has 6.
0: Poopy.
21: Max 3 behind with 5. Parrish has 4. And Marty with 2 as we head to item 6 of MT.
12: Clue number 1.
21: The nickname came from Curly Bird in 1932.
12: Clue number 2.
21: Most often appear on the East Coast.
0: Hawk.
21: Hawk.
0: Maryland Terrapins.
3: That's right.
21: Wow. Back within 1.
13: Hawk. That was really good.
21: Beaten up.
0: Thank you. Yeah. Okay.
22: Let's
13: go. That was really good.
0: Whew. Okay.
21: Big one for Hawk there. He keeps pace with Sauce. 1 behind there. Sauce with 8. Hawk with 7. Max with 5. Parrish with 4. Marty with 2. Here we go. Item 7 of MT.
12: Clue number 1.
21: means 2 fathoms deep?
12: Clue number 2.
21: Often seen along the Mississippi River.
12: Clue number 3.
21: Has had a couple of famous adventures.
0: Hawk.
21: Hawk.
0: Mark Twain.
21: Tie game.
3: Right. Oh,
21: well done. Well done.
0: Whew. Don't blow it, fatty. Come on.
21: I'm trying
3: to. Attaboy, attaboy, Hawk. Oh.
21: That's not what you said in Colorado. Brilliant. Brilliant. Brilliant. So here we are, item 8 of MT. Hawk has 8. Sauce has 8.
3: Let's go.
21: Max, you have to run the table to tie. Parrish, you are mathematically eliminated, as you as are you, Marty, but keep playing here.
0: Nice job. Here we go.
21: Item 8 of MT.
12: Clue number 1.
21: One is a cowboy with an unusual pairing.
12: Clue number 2.
21: One is a swimming bird.
0: Hawk.
21: Hawk.
0: Misfit toys.
3: That's right.
0: Yeah. Oh.
21: Wow. Hawk. Wow.
0: Good guy.
21: Ooh. Hawk surging into the lead.
0: I need your help down there, guys. Jeez. I need your help down there.
3: That's impressive. Like it right now.
21: That eliminates Max, but of course, keep playing.
0: Keep playing for me, Max.
21: So Marty with 2, Parrish with 4, Max with 5, but the 2-horse race now. Hawk with 9, Sauce with 8, with 2 items to go. It's item 9.
14: Well done,
21: Hawk. Of MT in this final round of the initials major.
12: Clue number 1.
21: Debuted in 1988, named after a mini golf course in Michigan.
12: Clue number 2.
21: In a literal sense, each is about a half foot long.
12: Clue number 3.
21: Could be followed.
12: Clue number 4.
21: Might appear in dirt, snow, or mud.
14: Paul.
21: Paul. Moose tracks. Tie game again.
3: That's right.
21: Sauce.
3: Nice.
21: Wow.
0: Nice job.
21: After 29 items. 29
3: My
21: items.
3: Lord.
0: Damn it.
21: We are tied and are guaranteed a walk-off here. Sauce and Hawk tied with 9 at the top.
3: Come
21: if
3: on,
21: Max, Parrish, or Marty get this one, we head to a tiebreaker. In the initials major. What a game. The final item, number 30 in all, 10 of MT. Here we go.
12: Clue number 1.
21: Might be portable.
12: Clue number 2.
21: Most commonly, there's only one per room.
12: Clue number 3.
21: Also, these are for one person at a time.
12: Clue number 4.
21: Are padded.
15: Mark.
21: Mark.
15: Massage table.
21: Got it.
3: Right.
21: Well done.
14: Nice. Thanks.
21: Well done.
0: Bitch.
21: We head to...
0: I am not good at these.
21: A tiebreaker.
0: Son of a B.
21: My goodness.
0: Actually, you know what? I'm really great at these.
3: Yeah, you got this.
0: Positive
3: you
0: energy,
3: got this,
0: right?
3: Good
0: here
3: guy.
0: We go. All right.
21: Wow. So, Marty, sit this one out as Mark and
0: good luck,
21: well done, Max as well. It's all down now to
0: Perry.
21: Meat, Sauce, and Hawk. Reminder, don't say anything. Don't mouth anything. Here we go. Can Sauce win his second initials major of the year? Can Hawk go back-to-back in Detroit Lakes? Here we go. Tiebreaker number one of MT. Again, just three items here.
32: Clue number one.
21: Used to have a different name.
32: Clue number two.
21: Often seen wearing one or two gloves.
0: Hawk.
21: Minnesota
0: Twins.
21: Got it.
0: Yeah!
21: Oh,
0: well done. Boy, Hawk, good
21: well
0: guy.
21: Done. Go Hawk.
0: Well
21: done,
0: come on, Hawk. Hawk. Atta, baby.
21: Phenomenal round
0: well
21: three.
0: Done.
21: That
0: wow.
21: was great, Hawks.
0: Man.
21: Puts Hawk back
0: Man.
21: On top.
0: I care way too much about this game.
21: Yeah,
0: my
21: it's fun, goodness. Though.
0: Wow.
21: Misfit Toys was outstanding.
0: That was
21: outstanding.
0: Incredible. Man, thank you very much. Thank you, guys. 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Thank you, Radco. Woo! My goodness.
21: Well done, Hawks.
15: You were, guy,
21: you were locked in.
15: That
0: thank you.
15: Incredible.
0: What
15: jeez
0: a game. Yeah,
21: well
0: thank
21: done.
0: You, Radco. And let's hear it for Zacho.
21: Yeah.
0: Who, against all
21: boo!
0: Found it.
21: Thank you to Brett as well for finding it.
15: Yes, sir.
21: Getting that up
15: thank
21: here.
15: You.
21: And right. My goodness, what a game.
0: And let's hear it from Marty from Barnesville.
21: Yeah.
0: MGI Landscaping.
21: Buddy.
0: Nice job. Marty, how was your experience on the Power Trip playing the initials? How do you feel like you did?
16: It was good. I wish I could have done better, but I'm happy with two.
21: Hey, two and two's yeah. legit, man.
17: Yeah, two's good.
21: And your two was worth a lot. You were balling on those two.
0: Yeah, that's. See, yeah. I don't know, but
21: I don't
0: they're
21: know what
0: right.
21: That means.
0: Absolutely. Congratulations. That's right.
21: I think they're mad that last call happened.
16: Aww, might be.
0: Man, fantastic.
21: Well done, dude.
0: What about you, Mr. Maxo? Your first time playing an initials major. What'd you think?
17: It was a lot of fun. I mean, I got some energy from the crowd. Thank you, Detroit Lakes. I appreciate y'all. I don't know what I would have did if I kept getting answers right. I was running out of buttons, man. I would have had to take the shorts off or something.
0: It was happening. I know. Yeah, I'm surprised we didn't have the game rigged by the other end of the building here.
21: Yeah, no kidding.
15: Next
0: that's
15: time.
0: Fantastic. Yeah. Not, oof, man, I am telling you, I am spent. Somebody else is going to have to drive home.
21: Man.
0: That is tough.
21: That was intense.
17: I'll drive.
0: When you got that last one, man, that was.
21: Man, I thought you were going to ring in and say Mike Tyson because that.
0: Oh,
21: the
0: yeah,
21: glove
0: yeah.
21: bit. And
0: yeah.
21: I'm like, ugh.
15: Yeah, that would have
21: yeah, I was waiting on Mr. T or Mike Tyson.
0: I didn't think he'd use Minnesota Twins.
21: I didn't think he would either.
0: As soon as you said MT, I was like, I don't think he'll
21: well,
0: use Minnesota Twins.
21: Well, he was hoping
0: Twins.
21: Marnie would be in the tiebreaker, and she works
0: yeah,
21: for that.
0: Yeah, it was. Yeah, you're right. I thought about it a few times. I'm like, yeah, I Sauce would have had a few choice lines if Marnie was here, but she was not. So there you go. Yeah.
21: Man. We got Marty instead.
0: Yeah.
21: Yeah, Marty did a great job. Perry did a great job.
0: Fantastic. So, yeah. again,
15: thanks,
0: thank
15: Sauce.
0: You. And so thank you very much for everybody. And thank you to Radco. Don't forget to go to Radco.com. Promo code initials all weekend. And don't forget, by the way, we've been keeping an eye on the website to make sure we believe now you can get through to KFAN.com. 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The Purple Watch Party happening at Circus Swim downtown. The Power Trip Morning Show, November 8th through the 23rd. We're going back to Vegas, and everybody is coming along. I can't wait. Parrish, are you excited to go to Vegas?
15: I cannot wait to go to Vegas. It's been a little while.
0: It has been a while for you, hasn't it?
15: Yes.
0: Yeah, it's going to be great. Every member of the Power Trip, again, including Rosie. Were you guys surprised that Rosie said
21: he
0: wanted to go?
21: Parrish is excited to pay for a few meals out there now.
0: Yeah, it's going to be
21: great. It'll be great, dude. I'm telling you, if you're listening or you're here in the crowd, Circa is the absolute best place to watch sports. They have a ton of slot machines, and everything around there is super close. It's an awesome spot. The D's great. I love it. And as Zacho said, the price is really tough to beat. So,
15: and the gambling is so much better at Circa.
21: It's so fun.
15: They've they got 3-2 blackjack, which you can never find on the strip anymore. They got really good limits, especially at the D.
21: Oh.
15: It's a wonderful spot. That too.
0: No limit on the D.
21: Yeah, it'll be fun, man. So it'll go quick, but sign up. And if you're just going out there for the hell of it, you can obviously join us at Circa for the two shows. It's going to be
1: one of the most fun trips we've ever done. I cannot wait. I'm so excited.
0: Yeah, it's going to be, I mean, as you can imagine, just a giant celebration for everybody. And it's our 25th anniversary. We've got a lot of parties going on. Treasure Island happening as well. We're also going to be doing some other things as well. But as we put this trip together, we were thinking about different ways to make it special. So get your trip out there. You can obviously stay down there with us. Go out there, get out there somehow, stay wherever you're going to stay, but just join us at the Circa for the live broadcast, which are going to be free on Thursday and Friday morning. So that would be the 18th and the 19th. And the 20th.
15: Yeah, yes.
0: And again, that's the weekend the Vikings are going to Mexico. So if you're not going to Mexico to watch the Vikings, what better place to go to watch football of any kind, but especially a Vikings game with your friends, than Las Vegas at Circa Swim?
15: And we had
1: it'll
15: so
1: blow
15: much,
1: your mind.
15: We had so much fun last year.
1: With
15: that Vikings watch party. There were so many Vikings fans. There's nothing like being in a completely different city with a ton of other fans with you. Rooting on. Now, we wish we had a better game.
0: Yeah.
15: We wish Carson Wentz didn't almost die on the field.
1: We could all boo Brock Purdy together.
15: Correct. Well, I mean,
1: yeah,
15: let's be nice.
0: Yeah, absolutely. So that's all happening. So that'll be a lot of fun.
1: Yeah,
0: so again, join us out there.
1: So excited.
0: And thanks again to everybody up here in Detroit Lakes as we round out the show with a few things going on in the world. Again, you've mentioned it a few times, man. It is All-Star Weekend. I know you're super excited about that, but that's not all that's going on. Tomorrow, the Chris Hockey Band is playing Kickin' Up Country.
1: Tomorrow,
0: Vicky's Country Jam tomorrow.
1: What time will that be?
0: That's in Redwood Falls tomorrow. We go on at 5:30. You remember Joe Nichols? We played with him a few times. Joe Nichols, a great country artist. He is the headliner tomorrow night.
1: Oh, that's sweet.
0: Little Texas is playing tomorrow night after we're done, which is God Bless Texas, that song. That's huge as well. But Vicky's Country Festival tomorrow night. We're super excited about playing Chris Hockey Band at 5:30. So thank you, Vicky's, for having us out there tomorrow night. I love playing these country music festivals, man. Super excited. So if you're not hanging out here in Detroit Lakes, please meet us at Vicky's for Chris Hockey Band at a 75-minute set, which we normally don't get that kind of thing during a festival set.
1: That's sweet, dude. Yeah,
0: it'll be fun.
3: Love it, Holly.
0: Yeah, it's going to be fun. What are you guys doing this weekend? Anything fun at all?
1: No, I'm going to probably take a nap when I get home.
0: You're going to take a nap on the way home. That's why you're...
1: Probably. No, I don't have much planned. I think it's going to be decent weather, but it's going to be a great weekend.
0: Anybody else? Nothing?
20: I'm going to go see the Minions movie.
1: Yeah, absolutely.
0: Isn't Odyssey out this weekend? Is this the weekend?
20: I think it's next weekend.
0: God, I keep asking that question. I keep thinking it's this weekend. I saw a couple of reviews that weren't very... I don't know.
1: Good?
0: Yeah. I
20: heard it was good enough. Mostly good review.
0: That's what I thought, too, but I'd seen a couple that weren't very good. Did you guys know that Who Wants to Be a Millionaire is still coming on television from time to time? Do you remember that show, Who Wants to Be a Millionaire?
1: Is it really still on TV?
0: The new season of Who Wants to Be a Millionaire premieres Wednesday, the 22nd, on ABC. This season's going to include Ben Affleck and 31-game Jeopardy champion Jamie Ding and a Seinfeld reunion with Jason Alexander, Wayne Knight, and a few others.
1: Dude.
0: Clayton Kershaw's going to play. Larry David's going to play. All kinds of people playing. So they're doing, I guess, a celebrity edition of it this year.
1: I mean, can you think of a game show that when it premiered on TV, you were more blown away? I mean, that show, when I think it was, 2000, 2001? That was a game-changing game show because of the concept of it. That was one of those things that everybody watched.
20: It lit the world on fire.
0: It really did, man.
1: And it was Regis, right?
20: Yeah. Who would you guys call as your friend? You get to phone a friend, right?
1: Yeah. I probably would have called Smitty
0: Yeah.
1: You would have called my dad.
0: I would have called your dad, and he wouldn't have been able to answer any of the questions.
15: He would have been like, all right, 30 seconds, your time starts now. Jeff, what are you wearing?
1: No, you're trying to win $1 million.
0: Yeah, actually, I'd have called a bunch of people and nobody would have answered. You can't find a single friend?
1: Aww. So sad.
0: I loved that show, though.
1: Same.
0: I didn't even realize. I kind of, to be honest with you, kind of forgot about it, but I will watch it.
1: I forgot it. Yeah, it'll be fun.
0: Check this out, guys. I was looking at the new releases coming out this weekend in music, and, you know, I'm often, like, when I look these things up, I'm like, I don't know who that is. I don't know who that is. I don't know who that is. But listen to the new releases for albums this weekend. Rolling Stones have their 25th album coming out this weekend.
1: Really?
0: Rolling Stones releasing a new record called Foreign Tongues. Jack White's 7th album is out.
20: Been there.
22: Let's go.
0: Let me tell you, this new Jack White record, there's some great tunes. I've heard two of the songs off of it. That's very
1: sweet.
0: Cool. Yeah. Bring Me the Horizon has a new record coming out.
20: Really?
0: Neo's got a new record out. Yay!
1: No, you're not close.
0: Is that it? Is that Pat Kessler doing
1: Pat
0: Neo?
1: Showed up just to yell.
20: You got karaoke audio, Pat Kessler?
0: Is Finn Wolfhard the guy from Stranger Things?
20: Yeah, I think so.
21: No idea.
0: Yeah. He's got a new record coming out.
21: Yeah.
4: Really?
21: What's the name of his album? Because I think you had that in the 80s.
0: I Wanna Moana.
21: No, it's Fire from the Hip.
0: Oh, sorry.
21: I Wanna Moana. That movie's, speaking of that movie's getting terrible reviews.
4: Yeah, it's getting savage.
21: It's too early for, right?
4: Like, it just came out. Like,
21: Yeah. The second one was like a year ago.
0: Is this, it's live action. Yeah, okay, got it. Yeah. So the live action version of Moana with The Rock and everybody else comes out this weekend. Something called Evil Dead Burn, which is what you had on your crank, I believe, Sauce.
21: Are you voice texting my dad?
0: No. Why would I do that?
21: That movie can't be good. The Evil Dead movies are terrible.
4: I think Paul McCartney is on that new Rolling Stones album,
0: really?
4: Too. Yeah, I think reading something about that a little bit earlier this week.
0: That's pretty cool. Yeah. But here we go, ladies and gentlemen. The World Cup quarterfinals conclude this weekend. And again, we talked about it earlier, but I haven't heard much about it, even

0: The 19th off the top of my head.
1: Yeah, 19th.
0: Yeah, yeah, so that's Sunday the 19th.
2: Yeah, yep, it's,
0: that's
2: right. Looks like it might be a rematch of the 2022 France versus Argentina part two.
3: Who's on that team, Hawk?
1: Ken Freeman?
3: Kurt Bills? He doesn't have his glasses on.
1: It does say Ken Freeman and Giant Blanc.
3: You're right, though. We talked about it, man. Even with a diehard soccer guy like Brett is in Nordawar, they've kind of lost interest, man.
1: Yeah, yeah.
3: Like, when they were begging people to continue watching after the U.S. went out, that's not really good for business.
1: I do want to say this in regards to non-sports television, though. One of my favorite books of all time is getting another adaptation, and it comes out tomorrow. Well, today, actually. I guess it's probably out right now on HBO Max. Stephen King's got a book called The Long Walk.
3: Yeah.
0: Oh, yeah.
1: I read it when it was brand new. I've read it, listened to it multiple times since then. It's had a few different adaptations, which have been very good. But it's really hard because it is the longest book he ever wrote. It's a very, very long story. And it was the very first ever zombie virus / just virus kind of film, right? Yeah. It's about a virus that takes out most of the world. And the few people who are left are either good people or bad people. And they gather the good people in Colorado, the bad people in Vegas. It's called The Long Walk. It's getting a new adaptation. The star of the movie is Philip Seymour Hoffman's son, Cooper Hoffman.
3: Yeah, he's the guy in Licorice Pizza. He's really good.
1: There you go.
3: I've heard it's really, really, really gory.
1: Well, listen, it is a great book. It's a great story of good versus evil. And again, for me, it's one of my favorite books of all time. It's one of Stephen King's best books. If it's done well, it could be a great, great series. And it starts tonight on HBO, The Long Walk. And Mark Hamill, by the way, is one of the guys in the main characters in charge of the Death Squad as well. But that, wow. I believe, is Obi-Wan Kenobi. Am I right?
3: No, Luke Skywalker.
1: Close. I was close, though, was I not?
3: Obi-Wan Kenobi.
4: Yeah, I think Philip Seymour Hoffman's son, he was also the executive guy in the Saturday Night Live movie that came out a few years ago.
3: Oh, yeah.
4: With Ebersol.
1: Oh, no kidding.
4: Yeah, yeah, yeah.
3: Oh, God,
4: yeah.
3: His dad was such a good actor.
5: Incredible.
4: Oh, one of the greats.
1: Yeah.
3: So good.
1: So
3: sucked.
1: Wimbledon is this weekend as well, I guess.
3: Yeah, they had a Coco, I think, lost on Thursday in a 12.
1: Hot chocolate?
3: No, the Coco Gauff lost in like a tiebreaker on like the 12th point.
6: Yeah.
3: It's my wife has watched a ton of it,
6: and
3: I think who's the guy? Who's the
1: the Octavia Joker? Spencer?
3: No, you're making words up now. The Joker plays today, and then the men's
6: Heath
3: final.
6: Ledger?
3: Yep.
1: Zach Bryan?
3: Yep, they're all back.
6: Zach Bryan.
3: What?
6: The country singer?
3: I guess.
5: Wow.
1: Yeah.
4: Yeah, they lost a lot of star power on that women's side. Well, they almost got Naomi Osaka versus Coco.
3: Yep.
6: Mm. Yeah. They got this fairy guy who's...
1: Everybody be cool. I mean, you can say what you want, but let's just take it down.
6: Arthur Ferry.
3: Wow.
6: Wow.
3: The aardvark?
1: Every day when you're walking down the street.
3: It's the second straight tournament where they've had a qualifier in the final round. Because the French Open had a lady who had to qualify to get in.
6: Yeah.
3: She got killed, I think, in the final.
1: Oh,
3: yeah.
1: What?
3: That's an over. Yeah, they killed her.
1: My gosh.
3: She passed away.
1: Wow. Anyway, okay, so there you go. As you can tell, it's the end of the show, and we're all spent. Detroit Lakes.
3: Yeah, thank you very much for having
1: us out to Kegs and Eggs. We appreciate it very much. Thank you to Derek, everybody, for having us out here.
3: Well done.
1: Everybody who puts this on, we love coming to Detroit Lakes. We're already excited about coming back next year. Thank you so much for everybody helping us put together the Vikings 25th anniversary trip. We're excited. Jared, thank you for being here, always being with us. Jared Wells, let's make some noise for Jared Wells. Thank you very much.
3: Well done.
7: The best, Jared.
1: Mark Parrish, thank you for making the drive. Max, I'm so glad you were here with us. Zach, thank you for making it happen, even though it almost didn't happen.
6: Thank you for your patience.
1: No, dude, that was one of the greatest moments.
3: It was so good.
1: Power trip.
3: Hey, shout out to Hawk and all Hawk does for us. Appreciate you, Hawk.
1: I appreciate it.
7: Love you, Hawk.
1: We love you, Detroit Lakes. Vicky's Camp and Country, we're coming tomorrow. Can't wait to see you. Thank you very much.
3: What time will that be?
1: We're on at 5:30 tomorrow. No matter what.
3: Boy.
1: We're celebrating 25 years because we can't. We believe we made it. Thank you for making this morning show possible. We love you. PA is next. Good night, Detroit Lakes. Thank you all. Have a great weekend, everybody. Everybody have a wonderful day.
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1: Coming up on our family of stations tonight, it's Minnesota Twins baseball on KFGO tonight. 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
1: 740 The Fan, regional weather, heat coming in over the weekend. In fact, there's an extreme heat watch in effect for the Red River Valley and parts of northwest Minnesota from 8 a.m. Sunday to 1 a.m. Tuesday. You can see temperatures in the upper 90s or low triple digits for today. Looking for plenty of sunshine, some clouds, high of 89 today. 92 and sunny tomorrow, 96 the projected high on Sunday, and right back there Monday's high around 96.
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to Brandon Miller. Miller's got good size at 6'8". He's only 210 pounds. That will improve. Ball to drive wide open in the corner is Bridges, and he cans the corner three to put Charlotte on top. Ball's got 2 points. He's got 2 assists. So the corner, Miller again. This one's going to be offline. Hits the side of the backboard. Comes right back to him. Now Ball, angle three. Yeah. That's a tough break. Against Highland, takes him inside, scoops and scores.

0: LaMelo Ball with it up top. Drives on Ant. Swings it out to the corner. Rozier catch and shoot three. It's good.
1: You got to skip that pass. He went head high. Easily picked off. That's three possessions in a row. The Wolves have turned it over.
0: LaMelo Ball, little runner right of the lane is good. Wolves got points. They got him in a hurry. 1:30 left to play in the game. Ball with it up top. The number three pick against Anthony Edwards, the number one pick from 3 years ago. Here's Ball switched on to Kyle Anderson. Top of the key. Pass right wing. Hayward drives back out. Ball straight away on the three. Clutch.
2: We're coming.
3: Time for two more.
4: Oh, please.
3: Oh, my.
5: It was a nice run.
6: The waiting is the hardest part with this LaMelo Ball situation, and definitely played into the inclusion or lack thereof of the 9 to noon radio show trying to make it a Finchy Friday. But nevertheless, whether it's a front court, forechecking, fastball, Finchy, or football, Nine to Noon is by your side. The vocalist for the feast, producer Eric Nordquist, and I'm Paul Allen. All of this is like waiting for a baseball or hockey draftee to actually make it to the big squad. It's like you draft a baseball player, you draft certain hockey players, and you're like, yes, I got that guy from the Icy Strait. Yes, I drafted that baseball player from Cal State Fullerton, and I know he can ball. But then it's crickets, and you got to wait years for them to play in the ballparks or the stadiums with multiple decks. That's to me what waiting for this deal to go official has become. It was supposed to be early yesterday, middle yesterday, then late yesterday, then early this morning. But the waiting has become the hardest part. Are we expecting the official sign to illuminate today at any time for this LaMelo Ball to the Wolves deal? And then when it gets done, we're like, well, what took so long? And we got press conferences and everything. And all right, but here's the deal. We can put that in a box with a bow and put it off to the side until training camp, when it probably, or excuse me, the state fair, when it definitely will be a Finchy Friday. And then training camp, and then the Timberwolves season, then we start sweating the games. I just, and Nordo kind of voiced this yesterday, we just have no idea why the waiting has to be the hardest part. LaMelo Ball said coming to the Minnesota Timberwolves is a dream come true on his dad's podcast.
7: Huh.
6: I saw it on social media. So if he can breach the rules, why can't we breach the rules with Finchy? And good morning.
7: Good morning. I'm watching the summer league bits, is trying to follow it as best as I can yesterday. And by the way, Berenger looked good in the summer league effort down in the 702. So digging that.
6: Mm-hmm.
7: Where's Isaiah Evans? Hello.
6: Well, there's that too. That's right.
7: Hey, can our draft pick play
6: right
7: in the summer league, please?
6: I mean, in the business, we call him Showtime Slim. It's not No Time Slim or No Show Slim, because it ain't his fault.
7: Yeah. So I'm rolling in. It's like, okay, let's see. Actually, I see the Minnesota Timberwolves played the New Orleans Pelicans in the NBA summer league. Okay, so I dig that, and I'm just going to jump in.
6: Yeah.
7: Let's look at the T-Wolves depth chart. Why is it that ESPN gets to throw Ant and DeSumo and Jaden McDaniels and Rudy Gobert, and then at that PG spot, they put LaMelo Ball there?
6: Right.
7: How do they know that's even a thing that's going to happen? Is it ever going to happen? Is the trade a real thing that exists? Is it a thing that took place? Because I can't hear my favorite basketball team talk about the guy that we supposedly acquired, but
6: right,
7: it's going to be official at some time. Is he even allowed to wear Timberwolves merchandise? Could he put a T-Wolves hat on, or does he have to wait for the trade to become official before he can get a new color on the Lamborghini to match his outfits?
6: And why does LaMelo Ball get to go on a popular podcast and say it's a dream come true to be part of the Minnesota Timberwolves?
7: Well, do we know if LaVar's podcast is popular?
8: Hey, that's
9: Can you repeat the part of this stuff where you said all about the things?
6: There's a leg up on the competition line there that I'm just going to go ahead and stay away from.
10: I always love that one.
6: I mean, Rubes, Timberwolves fans, they wanted to go official too so they can meet the new guy.
11: Oh, Rubes. So many Rubes. Rubes, please no Rubes.
6: They just want the official sign on the Totalizator board to become illuminated.
7: How many jerseys are A-Rod and Lori not selling right now because it's not official?
6: Oh, wow. Yeah, they missed the the buzz of the break, the buzz of the breaking news. With,
7: I think they'll be fine.
6: Get you, I think they'll be fine too. 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
6: Meanwhile, listeners, those who are not afraid, or those who genuinely appreciate the option 9 to noon gives you. 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Now, that's been quite beneficial, and it's been quite popular in the 9 to noon covenant since yours truly was coerced and talked into.
10: I always love that.
6: Since yours truly really recognized the potency of the talkback machine. Took a little while. That happens with old guys. But
7: you love talkbacks now.
6: Yes, especially in June, July, and part of August. But the question today, for those of you who are not afraid and genuinely appreciate the opportunity for your quips or your takes or your talkers or your tedium to be heard, the question is, are you ready for a fight?
12: Oh my gosh.
6: Are you ready for a fight via the talkback contraption? And here's what we mean. We have 5, maybe 6 button bar spots left for Super Bowl slogans. So there's going to be a show-long fight today as we put a bow on Super Bowl slogans 2026. And we got about 5 or 6 spots left because the ones that we've received have been so good over the 2 or 3 segments that there may be 4 that we've orchestrated it this week. We have some that most likely will stick.
7: Yeah.
6: What are those? Or top of the head, what do you remember?
7: Well, I mean, 61st time's the charm. That's going to be in. We're just going to keep running that thing up every year.
6: Love it.
7: From So Cold to SoCal, a bit of tongue-in-cheek, but to SoFi we hurry on the arm of Kyler Murray.
6: Mm-hmm.
7: From Destitute and Awful to Roscoe's for chicken and a waffle. Frostbite on your nose to sand between your toes.
6: Always.
7: So-so to SoFi. That was Nick K. Jason offered us From the Pits to the Glitz.
6: Always.
7: Drunk John Creasel DM'd me on X. Hoisting the Crown in Tinseltown. I dig that. Those are some of the ones that that we're absolutely feeling good at Inglewood. We dig those.
6: Yeah.
7: But I also, you know, some examples, if you're cool with this, PA, I compiled 5 or 6. I actually downloaded them from the talkbacks themselves.
6: Okay, because I have some late ads, if you are so inclined.
7: Yeah, no, I'm in. We need as many as we can.
6: Yeah, this and we're not fixing the race here, but these are some late ads, and they may not make the equation, but if they do, cool. And it's for Super Bowl 61 slogans, Minnesota Vikings tie. The game is in Los Angeles, adjacent to Hollywood, in a city called Inglewood, next to the Fabulous Forum. Around the corner from Roscoe's Chicken and Waffles, close to the ocean. The coach is KO. The defensive coordinator is B-Flo. The quarterbacks, Kyler Murray, J.J. McCarthy, and Carson Wentz. Justin Jefferson does the gritty in a certain city. So you got banks. I mean, there's so many things off which we can play. And the listeners, Rube Nation, has been terrific. Here are some late ads. And here we go. Bringing KO to the land of no snow. Bringing KO to the land of no snow.
7: Yeah, I mean, you know, it's available.
6: Yeah, it's a mixer.
7: Yeah.
6: Super Bowl 61, Money in the Banks. Money in the Banks. Or
10: L.
6: Yeah, all of mine suck. I know they do.
7: I like Money in the Banks.
6: Money in the Banks.
7: I dig that.
6: Next. Yeah, you'll like this one. In fact, I'm willing to guarantee this one sticks.
7: Ooh.
6: Why do Super Bowl liners when you'll all end up whiners?
10: I always love that one.
7: Well, that's a bit fatalistic here. In fact, that's the opposite of what we're trying to do here.
6: Why do Super Bowl liners when you'll all end up whiners? All right, how about this one?
7: That's fair, but true.
6: Why do a Super Bowl phrase when it's our team that always gets its ham glazed?
10: I always love that one.
6: those probably won't work.
7: No! Can I ask you how long you had ham glazed in your head? So that was a thing that popped into your brain.
6: No, I was trying to rhyme I was first trying to rhyme with slogan.
7: So phrase entered first.
6: Okay. And then I tried to rhyme with phrase. So phrase and glaze. And why seek a Super Bowl phrase when it's your ham that always gets glazed? See, it's making you laugh.
7: That's the point of it.
6: That's what we're here to do, is to give you distraction on this muggy Friday and make you laugh. And I don't see why that can't stick.
7: Jeez.
6: Why look for a Super Bowl phrase when it's your ham that always gets glazed?
7: Well, it's mildly inappropriate, but from the city with big lakes and big gritties to the city with big fakes and fake.
6: Come on! This show is naughty.
7: This is a family show, all right?
6: It might make you a potty mouth.
7: But keep those text messages coming because they are awesome.
6: Yeah. So do you have any more?
7: Well, what I was going to do, I read out some of the ones that I had written down, but but some examples, like keep these talkbacks coming. For instance, you can offer us great ones like this.
8: Hey, this is Alan and Afton. This one's for Addison. From sleeping in a car to becoming a SoFi star.
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6: Spearfish, you ain't listening right now. You're in some place called like Ketchikan or something, right?
14: Yeah, I might punch him in the face.
6: I mean, holy cow.
15: Check your watch and tell me what time it is.
6: 9:15.
15: Now peek your head out and tell me what the climate is.
6: 78 for now, but high 80s later, and it's bound to be muggy. I like that that last one that you played that involved the car.
7: What about this one?
16: From Vikings chips to Botox lips.
17: Hi, Rube.
6: Yeah, that's you can't dispute it.
7: I swear, once we played that, I've received no fewer than 20 different ways to include Botox and lips.
6: Oh, I thought
7: into a slogan.
6: Yeah, that beats the other portion of the equation where it'd be like, how dare you tell me I cannot inject things into my lips and my forehead and around my eyes and stuff like that.
7: What about via the text machine from the Wizinator to the Terminator?
15: Check your watch and tell me what time it is.
6: Well, it's 9:16 now.
15: Now peek your head out and tell me what the climate is.
6: Thermometer just went up one at 79, still set to be muggy as a mug.
18: APA and Ordo, it's Tommy here. From snow and sleet to the LA heat.
7: I think that's simple.
6: I dig it.
7: And I dig it a lot.
6: Yeah, see, that's why we only have 5 or 6 spots left today. That's why there could be a fight on the talkback machine. Because today, is officially, unofficially, the last day we're going to do this. So we can fill the button bar with all these elite Super Bowl slogans. So you know what to do with the talkbacks, free iHeartRadio app. By the way, also, if you are so inclined, now we have Vikes Bites around the corner. Then we're going to play a bevy of talkbacks at about 9:40, 9:45. Alec Lewis from The Athletic will be in studio at 10 o'clock. Wobble from the Star Tribune will be in studio at 11. But that doesn't mean the talkback submissions have to stop, including Super Bowl slogans with Alec and or Lavelle Neal III. But we could throw this out, too. You know, like during the football season, you'll hear 9 to noon occasionally do a topic exchange. Then we'll say something about a route to beating a team, drop a highlight in and read a paragraph or two, and then move on to the next one. So what is your sports A topic? Let's have an A topic exchange where you control the narrative. Let it out so we can psychologically analyze your prattle. Anything. I mean, local sports, specifically the core four preferred. I'm not negative on sliding Mbappe in there. I'm not negative. If the World Cup is your A topic, that's what the talkback contraption is for. Wild, where's Dylan Larkin? Wolves, is LaMelo Ball a real person? Viking season on the horizon, first preseason game, 5 weeks from tomorrow. World Cup, Minnesota Twins have won 7 of the last 8 series. It can be anything, but please make it yours. Make it your A topic, exchange it with us, and we'll be prepared to react on the fly. Plus, that talkback fight that undoubtedly is set to unfurl. 4, 5, maximum 6 spots left.
7: Yeah.
6: Hey, get one of your button bar spots and be 9 to noon immortality when you hear it back on the podcast and you're like, Billy, Johnny, Christy, Susie, Tamika, Antoine, gather around the table and listen to mom or dad on the radio with a Super Bowl slogan that the 9 to noon team liked.
7: Yeah.
6: I mean, that is family camaraderie right there. That bring the neighborhood into your home. That's community, ladies and gentlemen.
7: Well, you're going to have to work hard if you're going to beat that sleeping in cars to SoFi Star. And that's your opportunity. It is a true fight. Mm-hmm. If you want to knock some of these off the board, you got to hand it to the free iHeartRadio app.
6: Yeah, if you want to beat... Why do Super Bowl liners when you'll all end up whiners?
14: Yeah, I might punch him in the face.
6: Then.
19: And the silence you hear.
6: You got to work hard.
19: Is Lambeau Field.
6: You got to work hard.
7: Man, at this rate, big voice guy, I love him, and he does terrific work. I'm going to give him 50 submissions at this point.
6: That's all part of the TimberTech What's on Deck set list, courtesy of 9 to noon. It's 9:19. Good morning. Vikes Bites featuring Kevin O'Connell and some things he had to say recently. That's next at FM 100.3 KFAN. 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
8: From the KFGO News Center, I'm Nate Cohn. A Monaga woman is dead after a crash east of Frazee in Becker County last night. Minnesota State Patrol says the crash happened just before 10 on Highway 87 in the Evergreen Township. Crash report says a semi was backing into a residence when an SUV headed west drove underneath the semi-trailer. 63-year-old woman was driving the SUV. She died in the crash. She has not been identified. The man driving the semi was not hurt. And authorities have identified the woman pulled from a lake east of Bemidji earlier this week. Beltrami County Sheriff's Office says 26-year-old Daniel Rushman of Cass Lake died at an area hospital. That call came in around 4 Monday afternoon, reporting somebody who was being removed from the lake and was unresponsive. And a search is underway for thieves who stole several firearms from a Fargo business early yesterday morning. Police responded to the alarm at the Outdoorsman in the 4100 block of 13th Avenue South just after 4 in the morning. Officers say the front doors were forced open and confirmed that multiple guns had been taken. If you saw anything, you're being asked to text the keyword Fargo PD to 847-411.
9: And writes, from the land of lakes to the land that shakes. Earthquakes.
10: That's actually really well done. Get that to me.
9: Yeah. From the land of lakes to the land that shakes.
10: All right, one more. I don't know if this is going to fit, but I kind of like it. From arm punts on loop to fat blunts with Snoop.
11: I always love that one.
9: Rolling down the street with K.O. sipping on gin and juice. Laid back.
10: Yeah, with my mind on my money and my money on my mind.
9: Now that I've won SB61.
10: Ooh. I can't read that. Kyler Murray's on the run. JJ's having fun. Yeah.
9: I'm trying to send this from the land of shakes to the from the land of 3-2 from the land of lakes to the land that shakes. I'm trying to send it to you via direct message. It's done. It's it's below Jordan Peterson and
11: I always love that one.
12: What is Dobber right there?
10: From the land of lakes to 10 million fakes. Yeah, we can work with a lot of these. All right, keep them coming, and the talkbacks are in play, too.
9: Yep, it's a very, very important day for you, ladies and gentlemen.
10: The fight is on.
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10: 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And you mentioned Kevin O'Connell. He chatted with Dan Patrick on the DP show, and it was sweet. I have some audio clips that I would like to play for you. First,
9: digging that.
10: This kind of opens. I kind of liked KO's answer here, or just getting to know a bit more about it. As Dan Patrick, he's like, hey, you know, you want a Coach of the Year award. Like, where is it?
13: It's in my office at home.
14: Okay.
13: Yeah. All right. Sean McVay gave us a kind of a replica Lombardi trophy after the 21 Super Bowl.
14: Okay.
13: It's got a couple. Got a couple of those things.
14: Okay, all right. But if I walk in the house, I don't know what you do for a living.
13: No.
14: Like jerseys up in the living room, bedroom.
13: You gotta travel. You gotta either go to the basement or into the office to see anything. I'm hoping the number. You know, the goal I think about every single day is bringing a Lombardi Trophy to the Minnesota Vikings. We got the greatest fans in the world and an unbelievable football history with the Vikings that I've really admired learning about. But we need a Lombardi Trophy, and it's the hardest thing to do in sports, but our fans deserve it.
10: So in Kevin O'Connell's house, PA, if you were to walk in the front door,
9: mm-hmm.
10: you don't know what he does for a living. Modesty.
9: Right. Well, let's think Bill Belichick or Andy Reid or, you know, those who have either recently or have won Super Bowls. I mean, I don't expect to walk into their home and, like, there's a TV playing with all the great play calls, Reid, McVay, Belichick or whatever displayed, and then over there, game-worn Aaron Donald jersey, and you walk around there and you got more highlights. I don't... I would imagine most are pretty modest that way.
10: I've seen some on the other end of it, but I would agree with you for the most part. And hey, you know what? No one's going to blame him if you walk in instead of a little drop area for your keys someday. It's the Lombardi Trophy because mm-hmm. they finally won it.
9: Yeah,
10: I don't think anybody's going to give him guff about that.
9: Well, when you started the bite and Kevin said Sean McVay gave me a replica Lombardi Trophy. I'm like, has it come to that? I mean, are you getting trolled by one of your best friends sending you a replica Lombardi like you're never going to win it?
10: Here we go, Paul!
9: But it turns out it was after the Super Bowl before Kevin O'Connell got here.
10: Another interesting part of it before. I have a few quotes specifically on the football team, but this one was interesting, talking about at some point being traded, playing for different teams, and maybe being that guy with the sneaky intel from your former team.
14: Were you ever... picked up by a team and they were playing the team that you were on? Am I making up a story that I didn't know if you helped with information?
13: Mark Brunell told me one time, you know, once they figure out you can't play, try to get two more years in. That's a guy that played 20 years, and he's one of a very close friend of mine, actually the quarterback coach of the Detroit Lions. Wow. I started here, and you know, you get released that first time. I was with New England. Ended up, in a roundabout way, getting to the New York Jets.
14: Yes.
13: And then we played. Played the Patriots, and a couple weeks later, and I might not always been able to throw it from point A to point B, but I was going to take every last note. I was going to learn every possible thing I could, being around the greatest coach of all time, the greatest quarterback of all time.
14: So they just downloaded.
13: I had some information,
14: okay.
13: But I had to be smart about it. You couldn't give it all at once. You know, it was like, hey, I'm going to about 60-70%. There's more where that came from.
10: And back to football, though, however, at some point he had to be the coach of the Vikings and talk about various aspects of the squad, which, of course, the A topic with our team right now is this quarterback competition. But I think Dan Patrick just sounds like this open competition thing. What is it, really open?
14: Mm-hmm. Like it's open between J.J. McCarthy and Kyler Murray.
13: I'm not really...
9: Here we go.
13: Familiar with a closed competition. So, you know, I've heard that.
9: Stop, please.
13: You know, everyone's like fascinated.
9: Yeah, stop, and we'll play the whole thing again. With respect, do the Kansas City Chiefs, well, let's say Mahomes is fully up to speed.
10: Yeah.
9: The Kansas City Chiefs have a closed quarterback competition. The LA Rams have a closed quarterback competition. The Dallas Cowboys, whether you like Dak or not, they have a closed quarterback competition. So that comes with respect to our favorite head coach, but there is such a thing as a closed quarterback competition. Go on, hit it.
14: Like it's open between J.J. McCarthy and Kyler Murray.
13: I'm not really familiar with a closed competition. So, you know, I've heard that, you know, everyone's like fascinated with that aspect of it. Here's what I would say.
9: Yeah.
13: You know, two players and really the goal going into this offseason was to elevate the quarterback position, because when we have a certain standard of play that we feel like we have multiple guys in that room that are capable of achieving that standard, the Minnesota Vikings win football games. And so the best way to achieve that is having a daily attempt to have guys push each other and not just always need the outside noise or not always need what the narratives may be. Let's roll the ball out there and let's try to, you know, help the Minnesota Vikings get better. Kyler has come in and done a great job. JJ, I think, has benefited from it. He had a really good spring. Carson Wentz is this veteran quarterback in the room that, as a guy who's played 7 or 8 quarterbacks in 4 years, the 2 years we had our starter, you know, play the whole season, we won 13 and 14 games. So we want to try to get back to the standard of having the quarterback position be a driving force behind us winning by doing their job.
9: You know what we want to get back to? A closed quarterback competition.
11: Box.
9: Don't you think?
10: Well, yeah, and I've heard him mention that. It is important that you remember that from time to time, the fact that at some point when people were healthy and happy, that this team saw immense success. And it's not, you know, you could say it 100 more times, and it's the thing that everybody knows, that, you know, as valuable, as important and vital as that position is, given what Kevin O'Connell asks his quarterbacks to do, the fact that it's been so wonky, we saw it post-Achilles for Kirk, and then we saw what transpired a year ago, and it just the stability of that position. And, you know, J.J. McCarthy, it may be an open competition, I believe, and I am taking the head coach at his word. I still have kind of framed it up as it's a bit on tilt. It's a bit of an unintentionally rigged game from the standpoint that one of those two has immense experience and the other one's trying to work back from 10 games that mostly didn't go the right way. So, but in the open end of it, the idea of iron and iron sharpening iron, all the cliches and things that you'll hear, I think at this stage, you know, this needs to be a solution-oriented process that finds its way to an answer before we start maybe even playing preseason games. I don't know where your head's at on that. Like, I don't want to be like we go to the Giants mid-August. I don't want to be talking about joints with the Baltimore Ravens and thinking to myself, I wonder who's going to get more number one reps,
9: right?
10: McCarthy or Murray. And so, but to the coach's point, when we had stability at that spot, we won a bunch of games. Now it's time to win some playoff games, right? We need to win those.
9: Yeah.
10: But the stability at that spot, if this is the best process, I'm gonna trust that KO finds the right answer again, hopefully before we start playing preseason games.
9: We have a set list change.
10: Uh-oh.
9: Alec Lewis goes to 1015.
10: Okay.
9: Alec Lewis goes to 1015. NDN goes to 1003. 1003, and here they are.
10: Perfect. Vikes Bites, Kin Mount Exteriors.
9: Mm-hmm.
10: He also had a little bit to say on the defense and the run game as well.
13: We got a great defense. Brian Flores has done an unbelievable job. If we can limit giving the football away and generate some explosives and get a run game going, which is, although no one's really talking about that, that has been a major emphasis of this offseason, both from a coaching staff standpoint and a player development and offensive development standpoint. I'm excited about where we're at, but we won't really know until we, you know, go start calcifying, forging our team together that we're going to compete in the NFC North. It's a very, very competitive division.
10: So I guess maybe I was looking at it the wrong way, because you kind of corrected me on it yesterday. We chatted more about it with Lieber, and then you hear the coach there.
9: What happened?
10: At every turn, the mentioning of, and he didn't, I don't think he mentioned Frank Smith's name there specifically.
15: Oh, Frankie Smith.
10: But that this has been the, you know, what's your A topic, 9 to Noon listener? You asked people that last segment. It sounds like the A topic inside that building has been, from a coaching staff standpoint, he mentioned that. That's where Frank Smith comes in. But the run game in particular has been stuck in that man's craw, and he's ready to pry that thing out of there and improve the run game. So when I said, I think that's a weak spot, sounds like it might be a strength, might be a focus in 2026.
9: The first carry of the season against the Green Bay Packers cannot sound like this. First and 10, Vikings from their own 23. Handoff, Aaron Jones. Oh, he's stuck by Van Ness in the backfield. It's a TFL for four.
10: Javon Hargrave.
9: Yeah, because on your couch, Javon Hargrave got through the middle, and he has tackled Jordan Mason for a three-yard loss. Because fan line's going to be like, oh, that's great. I mean, Frank Smith, I'm sure glad we talked about that for 6 months.
10: It has to be elite. Day one, week one against the Green Bay Packers, or fire everybody, and I'm pulling my tickets. last little bit from, and I love this, though, after the conclusion of that answer on the defense and run game.
14: Paul, how many coaching cliches did we get?
16: Dan, we got six cliches in 2 minutes. So
13: let's run this.
16: excuse me, Coach. Run out the balls for practice is a cliche.
13: Yeah, it's a better way to say it. We're going to start practice in 3 weeks.
16: We're going to take it one practice at a time. You didn't say that.
13: Well, we're not going to take it one practice.
16: You have to, I think.
13: We actually go three and then an off day, wow. And then we go three. I mean,
10: it was.
9: We have a cliche-ometer.
10: It was a cool exchange. A great interview with Kevin O'Connell and Dan Patrick. So you can check that out on YouTube on the DP show. That is Vikes.
9: Provided by
10: Kinmount Exteriors. And again, the website, kinmountexteriors.com.
9: When 9 to Noon returns, we're going to play back some of the finality of the Super Bowl slogan talk back fight that is ensuing. 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Whatever you have concocted, we will fire through some talkbacks when we return to the 9 to Noon Friday Football Feast at FM 100.3 KFAN.
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26: And a good morning. 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Put a smile on your face and on your car. Well, the Minnesota Twins dropping the final game of that series with Cleveland yesterday. They did take the series 2-3. Derek Shelton says despite that loss, team playing pretty good baseball as of late.
37: Our club has shown over the course of the first 90 games or whatever it is that, you know, they're always in games. They continue to battle. Today we just got pitched to. I mean, last night I think was a testament. We've continued to do it all year long. It's just today we got in a situation where you see why the Guardians win. That's their recipe. They go starting pitching to those two guys at the end.
26: Lions North Dakota basketball all-star game yesterday at Fargo Sound High School. On the girls' side, the girls' A-B squad defeating the girls' 2A, 79-69. Thompson Zaddy Sage at 14 points. Boys' A-B nip boys' 2A, 97-93. 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

0: Did Roop Nation creating its A topic? Did anybody bite on that?
1: There's some that are mixed in. Okay. I'm fever. We have nearly a couple hundred.
0: Oh, geez, in that short amount of time with the slogans?
1: Yeah,
0: you got your work cut out for you today.
1: It's a Friday. The LaMelo trade isn't official. Rubes are restless on a Friday. I'm sure it's also related to Team USA not being in the World Cup anymore. So there's a lot of people with bite this morning. Let me see here. Talkbacks, heavy on the Super Bowl slogan side.
2: Morning, PA. Morning, Nardo.
1: Hey.
2: Todd from Andover. Got one for you. From the Lake of Leech to Huntington Beach. What do you think?
0: I don't mind it.
1: Okay.
0: I would change the beach to Redondo.
1: Ooh, Redondo.
0: Or Santa Monica.
1: Is that closer?
0: Yes.
1: Okay.
0: It's where Inglewood is located. So you go Inglewood, then you go Torrance, where LAX is, the airport. So Inglewood, as the crow flies, is probably 5 miles from the ocean, maybe seven.
1: How long would that drive take?
0: About 35 minutes.
1: It really would.
0: That's ridiculous.
1: Oh, man.
0: So, yeah. So, I mean, you change that thing to Redondo Beach, and I think we're in play.
1: All right.
3: They've been used already, but I haven't heard it. From deep freeze to palm trees.
0: Mm-hmm.
3: Thank you.
0: Thank you.
1: Thank you. I'm absolutely downloading that.
0: Where's LaMelo?
1: Where is he? Let's see here.
4: APA Nardo from 41 zip to Cali and winning the chip. Skol.
0: I mean, the 41 zip, you got to dust off your, you have to massage your elite football memory to recognize not the last time the Vikings were in the, so three NFC title games ago.
1: Yeah.
0: We went to the New York Giants.
1: Oh, goodness.
0: At the Meadowlands. And
1: Sean Payton cheated.
0: We got, was Payton on that staff?
1: Payton was the OC.
0: Are you kidding me?
1: Yeah.
0: Jim Fossil was the head coach, God rest his soul, I believe.
1: It was either QB coach or OC. I'm 99% sure Sean Payton.
0: All right.
1: He was absolutely on the team.
0: So PA and Dubé are doing 9 to noon in our 10 to 1 just for fun at AM 1130.

0: big Toronto newspaper is. It's a big Canada newspaper.
1: Let's just call it the Gazette.
0: Yeah, the Sun, the Globe, something like that. Well, they had sources that because the Vikings had communication problems during the game.
1: Toronto Star.
0: The headphones and the communication was sporadic. Well, they finally got it fixed. But then when you watch the game back, it's so amazing how Kerry Collins knew where every single blitz was coming from. I mean, the dissecting of a 41 zip, it takes a lot to beat somebody 41-0 in a conference championship game. Well, the New York Giants, the 2 weeks later, played the Baltimore Ravens in the Super Bowl, might have gotten beat by 35.
2: I always love that one.
0: So there was that too, but that Toronto newspaper had intel from sources. The New York Giants all game, not a few times, all game were stealing plays.
1: Yeah.
3: Oh my God.
0: And now you're telling me Sean Payton was on the staff.
1: Let me find out exactly what position. He was absolutely on the team.
0: Boy, the
1: and I'm pretty sure it was
0: the
1: OC.
0: Depth of this anti-Vike analogy. 9 to Noon put on Sean Payton many years ago, the one with the visor and the 10 horns coming out of the visor.
1: Yeah.
0: It little did we know. I mean, that, you know, that 09, biblically speaking, from the Gridiron Gospel, would be like the New Testament version of Sean Payton. I mean, we're getting back in the Torah with this in 1999, if it really goes back that far.
1: He was the quarterback's coach in 1999, but the 2000 season, which was 41 Donut, he was the offensive coordinator.
0: Yeah, 2000. Thank you very much.
1: He was the offensive coordinator.
0: Holy cow.
1: And his headset worked.
0: Right.
1: His headset worked. And you could say his career skyrocketed after that particular 2000 season.
0: Of course it did.
1: With what he was able to do.
0: Wow, man.
1: With a re-emerging Kerry Collins that 2000 season.
0: Yeah, then the Ravens just destroy. And yeah, I mean, it's. So this is before I was calling Vikings games. And KFAN used to have Vegas trips where, like the Power Trip does now.
1: Yeah,
0: I think they have their 25th anniversary or something. 25th.
1: Yeah, they're going to Circa.
0: Yeah, there you go.
1: It's going to be a big blowout. It's cool.
0: That's going to be sweet. So we used to do it all the time. PA and Dubé and Charch went on this trip after the NFC title game, and that story had come out in the Toronto Star. We were completely pissed off that Dreams. I mean, I just got here, so like I'm completely new to this heartbreak, but I'm living it with everybody else.
1: Yeah.
0: So we and there are so many losing stories that I can share from over the years that permit me to actually share a positive story that we and Charch put me on this. So FICA Fairness and Charch Act. It was his idea. We were so incensed at what we were learning about these sources and stolen plays and the whole thing. We took the Baltimore Ravens in that Super Bowl. We're in Vegas, and I'm not working for any form of the NFL. We took the Ravens -3.5, 7.5, 10.5, and 13.5.
1: Biggest up the flagpole.
0: Biggest scoop ever.
1: My goodness. Which hurts worse? Because I was only 16 at the time. 2017 Philly flop or 2041 rip?
0: I'm going to say 2000 because okay. I had just moved here full time. I mean, I'd been here like a year and a half doing AM 1130 KFAN in Bloomington. So I was, you know, I was a young man. So at that time, I'm 33 years old. At that time, I had no favorite football team. I grow up in Washington, D.C. I'm a Redskins fan. Well, then after mom divorces multiple times, I end up in Southern California. So I'm not a Rams fan. They're playing their games at Anaheim Stadium, coached by John Robinson and Jim Everett's their quarterback. So, like, I watched the Rams play football at Anaheim Stadium. Middle of the 90s. Al Davis moves the Raiders to the L.A. Coliseum. Well, I'm not a Raiders fan either. So then I start racetrack announcing in 93 in the Bay Area. I mean, I'm watching Steve Young, Joe Montana.

0: Yeah.
1: I'm not a Niners fan. So when I got here, I was a kid without a team. Mm. And when Common taps out a fan line, Bosberg is like, it wasn't do you guys want to do it, it's you guys are going to do it. From, see if you remember this, America's original sports bar at Mall of America.
0: Hell yeah.
1: That's where we did fan line after every single game. We watched it there, and there was food, and it was really cool. But, I mean, seriously, when you're a person without a team and you love sports, now all of a sudden God has chosen I get to work in sports with a microphone. That's crazy. But I don't have a favorite football team. The when your first year is the 98 Vikings, and that's the first year of doing something called Vikings Fan Line.
0: Yeah.
1: Like, I'm not going to fall in love with everything involving this purple and gold production. Hmm. I mean, I fell in love with that team like I'd lived here all my life.
0: Yeah, that's beautiful. And that was the 98 season for me as I was 13 into 14. That was the first time because, you know, I remember the Twins World Series in 91, but I'm 6 and 7 with my dad, right? Yeah. So you can love it at that point, but still I was kind of in on players. Like, I was fascinated with Bo Jackson and Deion Sanders and eventually, you know, Ken Griffey Jr., those sorts of things.
1: Oh, yeah.
0: Wanted the Vikings to win, but didn't really understand it at a more emotionally compelling level.
1: So that's the 90s, right?
0: Until Randy showed up. Yeah.
1: So you got, so I mean, when you were getting bit by the sports vibe, just give me a yes or a no as to whether you loved them or not, but they were big.
0: Yeah.
1: Michael Jordan.
0: Absolutely.
1: Ken Griffey Jr.
0: Absolutely.
1: Patrick Ewing.
0: Yes.
1: Bo Jackson.
0: All time.
1: Daryl Strawberry. Dwight Gooden.
0: Dwight Gooden, I know, yes.
1: Remember?
0: Well, the Bulls championship parade, so down in Vankato with basic cable.
1: Randy Johnson had just started pitching.
0: Randy Johnson all time, absolutely. So
1: Roger Clemens, this is the bomb.
0: Channel 14, I think it was like Bresnan Cable or something back in the day. Channel 14 was WGN, and Channel 15 was TBS. Mm-hmm. And on Channel 14, you got White Sox games. You still had Harry Carey. You had Sean Dunstan and Mark Grace.
1: Oh,
0: and
1: yeah.
0: You're watching Turk Wendell with the teeth necklace.
1: Ryan Sandberg. Jerome Walton in center field.
0: Unbelievable, right? And like Ray Durham and some of these guys with the White Sox in the 90s.
1: Yeah.
0: So you get those. But every year, because it was Titletown USA with Jordan, you get the championship parade. And I would sit at home because I was babysat by television as a child.
1: Mm-hmm.
0: And I'd watch those championship parades and just, as a kid, I immortalized Michael Jordan.
1: Well, especially that channel that at a certain time of the day would have the squiggly lines in it. And you'd be like,
0: oh, yeah.
1: Dad, what's she doing behind these squiggly lines?
2: I always loved that.
0: I believe that was Cinemax. It was Channel 22. And when a free preview weekend hit,
1: holy cow!
0: Watch out! Yeah, but no, that's wow. Yeah, 2000 was tough. 2017's tougher for me. Maybe just because of the recency. Thankfully, I've been beyond it. You know what we should do? Let's pause and jump back into the talkbacks.
1: Okay.
0: And instead of NDN, we'll kind of continue on with the talkback theme, and maybe some listeners can create their A topics via the free iHeartRadio app as well. But I'm still sifting through about 200 of these things.
1: NDN on the fly. Twins lost to Gavin Williams yesterday. I'm going to bring it up with Lavelle Neal III, columnist for the Star Tribune, when he's in studio in an hour because he was at the game. Shelty can't be happy with the way things developed yesterday, for it was on 9 to noon. I asked him, like, Gavin Williams, he can be really good, but the last six starts, he has some five and fly to him. What's going on? And Shelty could not have said it any more plainly and loudly. Lay off the sweeper. If they lay off the sweeper, they're going to be good. So then I'm watching the game, and every single Gavin Williams pitch was this sweeping curveball, and everybody was taking L's on it. So we win a series, but we lose yesterday. Mbappe had an unbelievable goal yesterday. France advances. And Nordo has an appearance today at 2 o'clock. Yeah. Where are you?
0: Yeah, McHugh's in Savage at 2 o'clock. It is Spain and Belgium, sadly not our favorite team. But we're going to have beer towers and McUltra and Stella Artois, and we're going to watch soccer. Or, hey, they got a lot of TVs in there.
1: Yeah.
0: But regardless, hang out at McHugh's. It's such an awesome spot in Savage. I'm going to be there from at around game time, around 1:30 to 4:30 today. I'll be there. But the game with Spain and Belgium's at 2. Thank you so much, Mick Ultra, Stella, for creating these World Cup watch parties. I just wish my team was involved, but we'll still have fun.
1: And all topics are in play. I mean, it can be a dealer's choice at McHugh's today in Savage. I mean, roll up to Norda with the, what do you think of them Queens?
2: What do you think of them Queens?
1: How about them Queens into 2026? And let's talk out the quarterback situation. You work with Paul every single day. Is he drunk thinking the team would go 5-1 with Carson Wentz? Can you please unpack that thing for me? Talking about them Queens. That's 2 o'clock today. All of that.
0: I always get two questions since I've been working at the Fan.
1: Mm-hmm.
0: And one is meat sauce that dumb? And then the other one is, does PA really love the Vikings?
2: Here we go, Paul!
0: What? As much as he does on the, those are the two questions I get most often. I mean, tons of questions.
1: I'm coming into my 25th season of calling their games on the radio.
2: You homer!
1: No, it's I fake the funk. Jeez, that's crazy. You get that question.
0: Do you really love them Queens?
1: I love them Queens, and I love talking about them Queens.
0: Hell yeah!
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11: 740 The Fan, regional weather, heat coming in over the weekend. In fact, there's an extreme heat watch in effect for the Red River Valley and parts of northwest Minnesota from 8 a.m. Sunday to 1 a.m. Tuesday. You can see temperatures in the upper 90s or low triple digits for today. Looking for plenty of sunshine, some clouds, high of 89 today. 92 and sunny tomorrow, 96. The projected high on Sunday and right back there Monday. Monday's high around 96.
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20: All right, PA Nordo, let me know what you think. From Lake Mille Lacs to Brazilian wax, Super Bowl, baby.
1: In. I'm in because it's self-explanatory on both sides.
0: Well, you were just telling me, though, off air that you don't have to go to L.A. to get the Brazilian wax, so...
21: We're coming!
1: That was A. Well, A, you weren't supposed to share that.
0: Private conversation, sorry.
1: And B, that was for my eyebrow waxing.
22: Oh, I always love that.
1: Nothing to do with my hinterlands, the nether regions.
0: I shouldn't have said anything. Simple mistake on my part.
23: Hey, guys. This is Jim in Minneapolis. How about from Lavo Land to La La Land?
1: From what to La La Land?
0: Well, the transcription says lava.
1: Oh, Lava Land.
0: We did have lava here like a billion years ago. But
1: did we? From yeah. Lava. Maybe he meant Lavelle.
0: Oh.
1: Maybe Wobble Land to... Catch a can. 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
24: Morning, PA. Morning, Nordo. Dan from Rochester. Liquidated the 401k on the plus 8.5. How about...
1: Good for you, bud.
24: From kicking the Norse butts to Randy's donuts.
22: I always...
0: Is Randy's, that's an iconic spot out west, isn't it?
1: Not that I know of, unless it's popped up within the last quarter century.
0: What's the spot with the big, somebody's holding up a donut? Is that Randy's?
1: It might be Randy's.
0: Oh, okay.
1: It could be Randy's. We had...
0: seen in cartoons and
1: you
0: movies.
1: Got Roscoe's Chicken and Waffles, that's immortality. Fat Burger is immortality. Fat Burger is immortality in SoCal. Not super familiar with Randy's, but there is a big donut bit. Der Wiener Schnitzel is also Southern California immortality.
0: What about this?
25: Hey, Paul. Hey, Nordo. Charlie from Adrian. From fishing with leeches to making them our beaches.
1: You know what? You nailed it, Nordo. World famous. See, so I've seen the donut, but I guess I never picked up on the Randy. On Manchester, which is close to SoFi, it's Randy's Donuts. It's that giant donut you mentioned with the name Randy's on it. And with respect to Krispy Kreme, I mean, holy cow, do these things look good. Man, Randy's got a nice website. Yeah, I get the Randy's bit. I thought he was talking about Moss, but he's talking about the donuts.
2: As the Vikings are known to pillage, they set their sights on the SoFi Village.
1: Village? The autumn wind is a Viking pillaging just for fun. He'll knock you round and upside down and laugh when he's conquered and won.
4: APA Nordo, Allen and Afton, from 0-4 to Lombardi lore.
0: Okay.
1: That's in.
0: I like that.
1: Four lost Super Bowls. Last time they were in the Super Bowl, 77. Everybody knows that. 0-4, Lombardi lore. Digging it.
0: Allen and Afton doing some heavy lifting. Thank
1: you. He's got a nice voice, too.
0: All right. Let me see. Blowing the horn in the land of... Okay. Let's get to the next page.
1: They ain't playing the game in San Fernando Valley.
0: That's where it is. Okay.
1: Where what is?
0: Where a certain industry.
1: Vividly speaking, I believe that is a polarizing part of the old Southland.
0: All right. So where do we go here?
1: I can't get confirmation on young Alec, whether it's studio or phone. He's in a bit of a meat grinder right now. It's not a bad bit at all. It's a positive bit for him. Just popped up this morning. Involves editor-in-chief at New York Times.
0: Oh.
1: So, yeah. So, I mean, I told him, hey, man, you got to cancel or you got to postpone. No sweat. Like Nordo says, it's not sus. It's antithetical to mid. And it certainly is no cap. And he left me on red. So, he could be in here within the next 8 minutes, or maybe we'd be calling him in about 10 minutes.
0: Okay. Either way.
1: Well, that fan survey bit that he did, I don't know if you read it.
0: Yeah, I did.
1: It's really, really good.
0: No, I was going to use it for Vikes Bites, but then it just made more sense. Let's just get Alec in studio if he can.
1: Either that or I talked too long about something that means absolutely nothing, and we clomped on Vikes Bites, and like squirrels conserving nuts, we stored them off to the side, didn't we?
0: It's mid-July.
1: It's a big stored him nuts off to the side time of the year for old 9 to noon.
0: 2 weeks before camp, we store.
5: Hey, this is Mitch from New Brighton, from the land of 10,000 lakes to the state of big old fakes.
1: Man, you're just all over this fake vibe. Everybody is, actually.
0: Let me see here.
1: Hollywood. Wow. Da-da-da-ba-ba, Hollywood.
0: I don't like this one.
1: I want to hear some more gritty in a certain city.
0: That's what, yeah. Again, we're on the grind
6: APA.
0: Over here.
6: Hey, Nordo.
0: Hey.
6: It's Shaggy from Zembroda. How about from Green Bay to L.A.? Thanks, guys.
1: From Green Bay, so that is...
0: Hold on.
1: He's saying...
0: I'm trying to figure out which way he's going with this.
16: Never heard anyone in my life who's more insane than Paul Allen.
1: What he's saying is the Green Bay Packers are going to the Super Bowl.
0: From
1: Green Bay to start of the season.
0: Maybe week one.
1: Yeah, because the Vikings will win that game.
0: So we have to stretch. So you could do week one in L.A. or week one with Green Bay to V-Day in L.A.
1: Oh, it's Valentine's Day, too.
0: Valentine's Day.
1: I mean, how many... Honestly... How many broken heart lines are you guys missing?
22: Check your watch and tell me what time it is.
1: It's 10:14. Where's Alec?
22: Now peek your head out and tell me what the climate is.
1: Starting to get hot in here. Norder's got to take off all his clothes.
0: That's not good for anybody. I'm saving that one, Shaggy. I'm saving it. I'm going to tweak it if that's okay with you.
1: Shaggy.
0: Could we just do like Lombardi is for lovers?
1: PA, do you really love the Vikings?
16: Of course he's a homer. You're totally a homer.
1: Who the hell would ever ask if I really love the Minnesota Vikings? I mean, I can't stop thinking about that now. Either that or you have misconstrued what people have said and you twisted it for the benefit of the producer and... much to the chagrin of the announcer.
0: I've encountered people over the years. They cannot believe that you are as passionate and
1: I'm not from here?
0: All in on the purple. Maybe it's part of that.
1: Okay. Well,
0: we didn't have 20-minute conversations about it. I'm just like, yeah.
1: 08, 18, 26. In the business, we call that 28 years. Let's go ahead and call it 28 to 29 years.
0: Sure.
1: I'm 60 years old. I've lived here almost half my life. I've called races at Canterbury Park, your beloved racetrack in Shakopee, for more than half my life.
0: You raised your kids here.
1: raised my kids here, and one liked it so much she left for Colorado.
22: Check your watch and tell me what time it is.
1: 9:15 Colorado time, and I miss Coley.
22: Now peek your head out and tell me what the climate is.
1: 69 and smoky in Amsterdam for the Fan Traveler's Forecast, though.
7: This is Scott from South Minneapolis. We're doing the gritty and all that drip all the way to the Sunset Strip.
0: Mm-mm. I like that.
1: My oh my, show am good.
8: Hey guys, Max from Egan and I shortened mine up from yesterday. From TCO to Marilyn Monroe. Thanks, Ty.
1: What about, pretty sure he's dead, but some kind of Hugh Hefner line. Some kind of Playboy line.
0: Ooh.
1: Some kind of, I mean, Hugh, what does Hugh rhyme with? Hugh, boo, who? Alroofing.com.
0: Yeah, that's got to be, let me see here, getting blotto in the grotto.
1: So like last year,
9: From wild card defeat to a San Francisco treat, silence the whiners in the home of the Niners. Destination, Denim.
1: It's SoFi's the home of the Rams and the Chargers, so you can play off Rams and Chargers.
0: Santa Monica Pier.
1: Really easy to rhyme with the word Chargers. But Pier, yeah, Pier.
0: Trophy case getting larger. That's tough.
9: From Loserville to Levi.
1: Yeah, there you go. From Loserville to SoFi.
10: Turn the frown upside down. Vikes raise the Lombardi in Tinseltown.
0: Like Tinseltown.
1: My ding-a-ling. My ding-a-ling.
0: Should I have big voice guy just say that? My ding-a-ling.
1: My ding-a-ling.
0: He's gonna.
1: My ding-a-ling.
0: He might quit after I send him all these.
11: From the snow to the big show.
1: What?
11: From the low boat to the Gold Coast.
0: Oh.
1: Rob, how did I not know we had this on the button bar? I mean, it's, and the smart homeowner has dodged the storm chasers.
0: Yeah, just received an email.
1: Has gave somebody some ideas.
0: Yes, you did. From the Love Boat to a Gold Coat. What do you think about that?
1: What's the Gold Coat?
0: I don't know. I'm assuming it'd be a Hall of Fame. I guess the implication of winning at a high level. I think they just wanted to use Love Boat.
1: What about getting high at SoFi? I mean, It is the land of dispensaries.
0: So high at SoFi.
1: I mean, first time I had the privilege of going to SoFi, I believe it was the Minnesota Vikings and the Los Angeles Chargers. And I'm on the sideline. I think it's a late November, some December game in Southern California.
0: Yeah.
1: You know, as I'm on the sideline faking my adoration for the Vikings.
14: I always love that one.
1: Because I'm an interloper.
14: I always love that one.
1: But anyway, when I'm not interloping, I'm on the sideline and dripping sweat. And it's hot as bleep. And so I'm doing the first part of the pregame with Moss. So that would be, let's call it 10 a.m. cornfields and like 8 a.m. I don't know what time it was. No, we'll call it 3 o'clock game. So it's whatever time it is, I'm on with Moss. And I'm melting down, man, because I'm sweating. I just learned that SoFi did not have air conditioning. There's no air conditioning at SoFi Stadium.
0: Technically, it's open air, right?
1: Correct. But it wasn't open, but it's December, and it was abnormally hot. Unseasonably hot in the land where they have dispensaries. So I think I said on the radio with Moss, I'm like, how did I put it? Like, they don't have air conditioning here. Little did I know, in the land of dispensaries, they hydroponically are growing people.
14: I always love that one.
1: And I got this purple and gold hair coming off of me right now.
14: I always love that one.
1: I'm being hydroponically grown right now. Little did I know I was in a greenhouse. Oh, Alex Dexter, what do we got?
26: Hey, PA, it's Mitch from New Brighton.
1: Hey.
26: From soda pops to flip-flops.
1: Yeah.
0: Yeah, it's simple.
1: All right. That. Alex going to be on the phone. That's fine.
0: Yeah, all good with that.
1: That's fine.
0: How about, I like this one.
12: What up, PA and Nordo? How about from mittens and stocking caps to Speedos and bikini straps?
0: That is awesome.
1: Yeah, that's a very, very good one.
0: The con!
1: Now, the full-time package handler, Lonnie Anderson, just wrote.
0: Oh, did he punch up his from the other day at all?
1: Well, the second of two texts was, please don't repeat that on the radio.
0: Oh, fair enough.
1: So I'm going to repeat some of it, Lonnie. From the Gjallarhorn to the land of...
13: This show is naughty and might make you a potty mouse.
1: I didn't say the whole thing, full-time package handler guy.
0: Just people can put whatever word, you know, corn. It's probably corn.
1: All right, let's catch up with Alec Lewis from The Athletic and TheAthletic.com around the corner. 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
6: KFGO News, I'm Jake Anderson. A search is underway for the thieves who stole several firearms from a Fargo business early Thursday morning. Police responded to a burglar alarm at the Outdoorsman on the 4100 block of 13th Avenue South just after 4 a.m. Officers found the front doors forced and opened and confirmed that multiple weapons were taken. A Monaco woman is dead after a crash east of Frazee in Becker County last night. The Minnesota State Patrol says the crash happened just before 10 on Highway 87 in the Evergreen Township. The crash report says a semi was backing into a residence when an SUV headed west drove underneath the semi-trailer. The 63-year-old woman driving the SUV died in the crash. The Federal Aviation Administration and the National Transportation Safety Board are investigating after a small plane crash in Winona County, Minnesota last night. Officials say they were called to the crash little before 7 p.m. A 62-year-old man was flying the plane and experienced engine trouble. The pilot attempted to make an emergency landing, officials say. Jake Anderson, News Radio, KFGO.
1: 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Alec Lewis at Alec_Lewis, The Athletic and TheAthletic.com. And the purpose of the conversation was, did you tell editor-in-chief guy that?
16: Jerkass!
1: The fan survey piece at The Athletic and TheAthletic.com. And Nordo read it a couple of days ago. We were going to use it in Bikes Bites, but we held off because we knew we would chat with you today. I got caught up on it over the last day and a half. You got a bunch of votes for this, for the individual topics. People love bits like fan surveys that you can read at The Athletic or TheAthletic.com, don't they?
20: Yeah, thanks for promoting. I mean, we are KFAN has been talking about the Athletic fan survey for the Minnesota Vikings for like 2 weeks, which is probably revelatory in the sense that the other topics are World Cup and when is the LaMelo trade going to be official. So appreciate the conversation about it. But yeah, fans, I always think every summer it's a great potential opportunity to just take the pulse of fans. You see stuff on social media. You hear things when you're at the grocery store and you see somebody who wants to talk Vikings with you. But, yep. Like, what does the collective actually feel about the team? So we do this survey every summer and have done it for 4 years and got, like, 3,000, something responses. And it was interesting, certainly.
1: Well, so whether it's Shauna Riker or Sarah Ziegler, the higher ups with the New York Times sports department. Why did they have to do it this morning? We wanted to see your cheery face. The happiness on your countenance brings joy to the Love Covenant.
20: I've been on PTO because I'm trying to refresh my brain, and you can probably hear in my voice. Like I am. There is a joy today in knowing that we are we're almost back. Nordo, we're almost back. Training camp, and so. I'm starting to think about training camp, and you can just hear the giddiness, I think, a little bit in the voice. But, they wanted to get it over with on a Friday, have a little review, and then move forward. But,
1: that's fair.
20: I mean, there was some survey talk, so we'll get into it.
1: Obviously, without oversharing, like, how did the review go? 9 to noon thinks you do a great job. We love you at the Friday Football Feast. We have all your albums and read all your stories. Did they bang on you for non-essential clauses or prepositional phrases or something?
20: No, I thought it was a pretty solid review. I mean, I was pretty proud of the work over the last year. I definitely You know, to have to go to Dublin and wear England and be in Europe for 2 weeks, that was probably the amount of expenses that were sent in, probably needed to be discussed a little bit. But no, I think you know, things are good.
0: Wow.
20: But it's not about reflection. It's about how can we be our best.
1: Yep.
20: When our best is required.
1: Amen.
20: For the 2026 season. That is what it's about right now.
1: Amen.
0: He led the review with that, didn't he?
1: And we're, as the football season would go, we are in the high red. I mean, we've just come into the red zone. The low red probably would be the Baltimore Giants. And then when we get into the end zone, that's the game against the Green Bay Packers to begin things at U.S. Bank Stadium. How about this? You know, you, determining how this review went from a fiscal standpoint, let's say, the Vikings have a preseason game in New Jersey against the Giants 5 weeks from tomorrow. Assumedly, you'll be there.
14: I always love that one.
20: So I haven't in past years gone to the preseason games, but I have been thinking, an early fall trip to New York. I mean, that sounds pretty phenomenal to me. Mm-hmm. And then the idea of, you know, would the quarterbacks be playing? And if they are, shouldn't you be there for that? I think that would be a really
1: 100%.
20: You know, I think that's a pitch that I could provide coming off this review. So we'll see what's possible. I'll be very curious.
1: All right. Well, I'm going to be serious here too. I mean, I mentioned it.
20: Okay.
1: We've all mentioned it in passing a million times. I'm gonna be poignant or pointed with it. The first preseason game 5 weeks from tomorrow, which means training camp is just a few weeks from right now. Do you envision the 2026 Minnesota Vikings entering training camp with one quarterback getting most of the primo reps? Or are we going to take that OTA mini camp competition and roll it right into training camp?
20: Yeah, I would say, I mean, from the very outset, so the first few days, like, and I don't say this with any intel because I really haven't, you know, a lot of the staff, front office, coaching staff has been on vacation. You probably are familiar that Kevin O'Connell is on the golf course in Tahoe the next 3 days playing in the American Century championship. So everybody's kind of out. So these questions haven't been asked a ton, but I would say in the first few days, I'd expect the competition to continue to really be vivid and visual in terms of the amount of reps each guy is taking. And then at some point, there will, and I think the staff probably will hope it reveals itself. There will be an advantage one way or another, and that will help the team discern what they're going to, you know, the player that they're going to provide more reps. And I would say, I mean, I still maintain that Kyler Murray is going to get the opportunity to win this job, but JJ McCarthy will show up with the chance to, you know, to show growth and improvement every day in practices and instances where Brian Flores is not taking it easy and is mixing calls the way he would on a Sunday.
1: So should McCarthy inherently, because he's been here, if that's the scenario, and I'm not going to predict the cut, you know, like Kyler 65, McCarthy whatever, Wentz whatever, but should McCarthy have an advantage in that situation heading into training camp?
20: No, I don't. I don't think McCarthy would have an advantage because I would just say, and I, you know, we've talked about this before. One guy started for seven seasons in the NFL. One guy started 10 games, and that doesn't dictate anything other than, you know, an experience level. Obviously, Kyler Murray is you saw it in June. We stood on the sidelines next to each other. He was working his way through the system that the Vikings had not dumbed down for him at all to try to get him up to speed. But I don't think there's any clear advantage other than the experience level and factor that both guys have had. And I really think training camp is so revealing because it's open to everybody. You see everything. You see throws made. You see interceptions thrown. You see reactions from teammates, from coaches And the more sample size that you get, four practices in, five practices in with pads, it's hard to, I'd say, you know, it's hard to really lie about what your eyes are seeing. And so I think it will just work out, you know, based upon what everybody, fans, media, coaching staff, front office, what they see. Like, I think it will just play it, you know, play itself out in front of everyone's eyes.
1: To the survey Alec put together at The Athletic and theathletic.com, you can download the app too. That's where I read most of my stuff. This is in no particular order. But since we're talking about quarterbacks, from the survey, and it's a confidence level type thing where, you know, there's certain shades of colors where it's like, if you're this light purple or this fuchsia, incredible confidence, straight purple, you know, you got confidence, then you got the gray area in the middle, burnt orange, and some other color all the way on the far left. Quarterback play, level of confidence that the quarterback play will be much improved from last season. About 60% think it'll be better. About 30% are in the gray area and are not sure. And that's with well over 3,000 people contributing. There also are comments tied to this, but 60, quite confident that it'll be better. 30, not sure. What do you think?
20: Yeah, I mean, I absolutely think the quarterback play is going to be better. And it's you know, obviously Kyler Murray's experience is part of that, but I've been very open about this. Like, J.J. McCarthy, regardless of how 2025 went, I mean, we all remember it was better down the stretch of the season. And he's also a 23-year-old who, because of this competition, has been really motivated to improve. So I would expect him to be better. I would also clarify that the room is deeper when you include Carson Wentz. And so even if players do get hurt, even if there is drop-off or a need for multiple quarterbacks, you know, there's more confidence in turning to those guys than there was last year with Sam Howell and Max Brosmer, and obviously eventually Carson Wentz. So I think I'd be probably more than 60% confident that the quarterback play is going to be better, and it better be, I'll say.
1: There is a predictive side also to this survey. It's not everything is your level of confidence in. For instance, the Alec asked those taking part in the survey to predict who the Vikings starting quarterback will be, I believe, when they play Green Bay week one. Kyler Murray received close to 70% of the votes. McCarthy got about 29. Wentz got 1%. Really, 70% is, I mean, really no surprise here, but do you think that number's too high, too low, or right where it needs to be?
20: No, I think that probably, I think the question might have been, who do you want to be the quarterback in 2026 for the Vikings? And this was interesting. It was like, you just said it, but 70% of people wanted Kyler Murray to be the quarterback in 2026, excuse me. But then the next question was, who do you want to be the quarterback of the future? And it was more than 50% said J.J. McCarthy. So it's an interesting, like, I think there are, the way I describe it is, my sense from the fan base through this survey was that people very much want better quarterback play in 2026, obviously. And however it needs to happen to where that is the result, that's what people want. But the fan base also wants a young quarterback that it can cling to that gives you a chance every single fall. And that's what the Vikings drafted J.J. McCarthy to be. And so, like, I almost felt like my sense from the fan base in this survey was that, you know, there's a push-pull between those two worlds that everyone's kind of sorting through and sifting through and trying to conceptualize in your mind. Not everyone, but a lot of people, and that is interesting.
1: Well, the quarterback of the future part you just talked about, McCarthy goes 54.5%. Kyler is 18 and change. But someone else was at 27.5%. So, I mean, Vikings fans are just all mentally twisted up over that part of the equation, aren't they?
20: Absolutely. And I've said this, like, on my own podcast, and I've said it in writing, like, one of the most interesting parts of this entire quarterback, I'd say, saga going back to, let's just say, the drafting of J.J. McCarthy in 2024, I believe it was, is just the psychology behind it all and from the fan base in terms of, like, I totally understand why every Vikings fan would want the young quarterback that provides what Patrick Mahomes has provided in Kansas City, what Josh Allen has provided in Buffalo, where every fall, once August rolls around, because you have that guy, you feel like you have the chance to make it to the mountaintop. And so I like the fan base having that perspective and clinging to J.J. McCarthy as a byproduct of that is natural, and it's probably, you know, the perfect and correct approach, you know, to take. So, it's interesting, but I think this season is going

0: then end up being in a starter type spot. So once those questions start to, I'd say, just, you know, clarify themselves, that's probably when I expect the Vikings to do something. I was pretty blown away. Someone asked me about Jadeveon Clowney, and I looked this up. He was fourth in pressure rate among all pass rushers last year, behind, like, Will Anderson, Micah Parsons, and Nick Benito, and that blew me away. I mean, I remember him looking good on tape before the Cowboys game, but I think if you could secure a guy like that, that would be a huge boon for depth. And then I'm less concerned about the cornerback spot. I really think James Pierre was the guy they coveted, and Brian Flores has been able to make lemonade out of the cornerback lemons that he's had. So not as much of a concern as edge rusher to me.
1: You know, to follow up on that, that's a great point, Alec. The idea that, you know, whether it's aging out or later stages of career, one last dance for some of these free agent pass rushers, PA listed some pretty big names. I mean, Joey Bosa's made a career of it. Von Miller, of course. And so the idea of coming here and he's like, hang on a second, like, I got to split reps with Dallas Turner. Like that seems like that's got to be a difficult part of conversations they're having with some of these guys.
0: Yeah, I mean, and it's not even split reps. I mean, you know, with Dallas Turner, the Vikings want to give him an opportunity to prove that he is the first round pick that he showed himself to be over the back half of the 2025 season. So maybe it's 75-25, and if you are a Joey Bosa trying to earn one or two more big-time contracts, how willing are you to step into that type of role? And so, again, like, I think it's a marketplace conversation. At some point, let's say August 10th, if Joey Bosa or any of these names realize, and I'm just singling him out as an example, if they realize that the market is not going to allow them to be a starter, then they may be more willing if the money is there to sign with a place like Minnesota. That's just why I don't expect this thing to have some very quick resolution. But there's no doubt that depth at that spot is important, considering they're also betting big on the interior defensive line with Caleb Banks and Dominique Orange and a lot of young players who are unproven.
1: Oh, hey, Marcus Davenport still
2: I saw
1: available.
2: That. Yeah, good luck.
1: Hey, back to the survey. This was also part of our conversation this week, and I know you saw, you posted about it on X. I played some audio from Kevin O'Connell and his just a cool interview he did with Dan Patrick. And, you know, run game improvement, part of your survey, like, hey, what's an area you're most curious about with the 2026 team? It's kind of until proven otherwise, or something I'm really feeling optimistic that will be better. It was a part of Kevin O'Connell's optimism, not just around the quarterback, but this offense improving in 2026. And the fans really latched on to the idea of run game improvement with this 2026 incarnation as well.
0: Yeah, and I've said, like, if you want to be a really big optimist about what the Vikings are capable of in 2026, the idea of a really good run game is really where, if I'm an optimistic Vikings fan, like, that's where I hang my hat on, because then you can start to dictate to defenses with an incredible combination of pass-catching weapons and also a run game with the addition of Frank Smith. And with, you know, having Keith Carter be the offensive line coach, and with the healthier offensive line that includes Christian Darrisaw, I mean, you really can squint and see the vision of what's possible. But I will also say this, that's the optimist view. If you took the pessimist view, I mean, Kevin O'Connell has talked about the run game every spring, fall, summer that I've covered this team. And while it was better than it's ever been in 2025, it has not been a phase of the team that strikes fear in opposing defenses. And until it gets to that place, I think you are probably going to be asking too much of any quarterback, regardless of their experience level or their draft position or youth. And so I just want to see that proof go out on Sundays in the fall, come September. And until then, like, I can understand buying in, but I think if you do see it, then it unlocks the potential of this offense in a way really I haven't seen under Kevin O'Connell.
3: Lastly, Alec, the from the survey surprised me a bit. Maybe it shouldn't. NFC North opponent fans survey wise most fear: Bears 52%, then Lions and Packers. Who do we believe is the team to beat in the division? Because Rube Nation, 3,000 to 4,000 of them, put the Bears at 52%.

0: Yeah, I mean, I can understand why people believe that, because you still have a young and developing quarterback in Caleb Williams. But more importantly, I think you have a head coach in Ben Johnson who has proven to be an elite-level play caller and an elite-level builder of culture in Chicago. And, I mean, you know PA and Nordo and everybody listening to this, you know as well, when you have the quarterback position and the head coach position settled, and the head coach is as much of an offensive, you know, schematic expert as Ben Johnson is. I mean, Ben Johnson, it's pretty low key. Like, people want to talk about their pass game. Ben Johnson leads the run game installs for the Chicago Bears offense. Like, he's the one who walks through the nitty gritty of the minutia of the run game in Chicago, and he did the same in Detroit. And I think that's so much of what helped develop the identity of that offense and really helped Caleb Williams to where he could then play more free. So I understand the Bears. I think if you're, you know, I think poking holes in the Bears, you probably say they're not going to have the turnover margin defensively that they had in 2025, and that would definitely affect them. But I can understand the pick, and I believe Ben Johnson is really, really good, so I get it.
1: My brother, have a wonderful weekend. Tell MD we say hello, and we'll chat soon, okay?
0: Love it. Thank you, guys. Talk soon.
1: Yes, sir. Alec Lewis, The Athletic, theathletic.com.
2: He's going to be hosting on Tuesday, by the way.
1: Oh, sweet.
2: Yeah, this next week.
1: We were talking about a really, really comprehensive and cool Vikings fan survey Alec put together at The Athletic and theathletic.com, where I think it was 3,600 people were like, team to beat in the NFC North is the Chicago Bears. Maybe we need to change our faces.
3: Fall down, Chicago Bears. Ha, ha, ha, you're not in face.
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14: 740 The Fan regional weather, heat coming in over the weekend. In fact, there's an extreme heat watch in effect for the Red River Valley and parts of northwest Minnesota from 8 a.m. Sunday to 1 a.m. Tuesday. You can see temperatures in the upper 90s or low triple digits for today. Looking for plenty of sunshine, some clouds, high of 89 today. 92 and sunny tomorrow, 96 the projected high on Sunday, and right back there Monday. Monday's high around 96.
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1: Holy cow. Holy cow. What's a good-looking guy like you doing in a place like this, Lavelle Neal III?
18: Well, I was guilted into coming here after your attack on me yesterday when I was standing in the middle of the Twins clubhouse.
1: It was a public attack.
18: Yeah.
1: Because it was on the radio. It wasn't an attack. It was more of a guilt trip. And, you know, you and I... Yeah, we're not from here, but we've lived here close to, if not the majority, half our lives. So we've become good with being passive aggressive. And that's what I did yesterday. And lo and behold, Nordo made a play, and here you are.
18: Well, I was trying to huddle up with Dustin because I'm working on a project. I need access to people. And here he is. He's wandering around in circles talking on the phone. And I was like, that's his. I'm talking to PA on KFN.
1: It was a cold call.
18: Yeah, I know you do that with him. I said, he's talking. I said, you're talking to PA, aren't you? Yeah. Well, you want to talk to him? That's when I said, no, he doesn't like me anymore.
1: No, I love you. You're right. I don't like you. I love you. And in fact, so much that you said something yesterday that, I mean, as your professional well-being goes, why so many meetings these days for the columnists at the Star Tribune? Holy cow.
18: It's just, you know, changes, man. We got a new boss, and she likes to do things a certain way. And
1: you got a new boss.
18: Yeah. So
1: what's her name?
18: Natalie Pierre.
1: Natalie, welcome to the Covenant. We got Lavelle Neal III in here. 9 to noon is the place you'll find is the very best in the history of promotion to promote said columns.
18: Yeah.
1: So when it's raised time for Wobble, take that 3 and put a 0 behind it.
18: Yeah, so there's just stuff going on. Plus, there's also an initiative to get everybody back in the office again. They want us to work 4 days a week in the office.
1: What?
18: Yeah.
1: We're 6 years removed from that L.
18: I know. But there's still companies still just announcing that stuff.
1: And you walk around here today?
18: We got comfortable proving that we could produce a newspaper from our bedrooms and our dens and our garages, you know?
1: Yeah.
18: So it's kind of time to kind of reel everybody back in, and collaboration is never a bad thing.
19: It is interesting to see many companies, company my wife works at, many just corporate environments,
2: have had to kind of have those struggles to kind of claw people back and how quickly we adapted in the COVID era to working from home, working remotely.
18: Yep.
2: There have been many people that have benefited from that. But still, you mentioned in particular, you know, when you have physical space, it's like, well, either we're going to start selling buildings here or we got to get some people back to work. And maybe there are some advantages of in-person collaboration.
18: Yeah, exactly. You know, we've done some remodeling and some move some stuff around. Sports department's in a different area. You know, we're down to two floors instead of three.
17: Still in Minneapolis. You're
18: shrinking. You're shrinking too here, SC.
17: Yeah, a little bit.
1: Yep. So. We're the great shrinking radio station, at least from a building related standpoint. That's about it. KFAN's holding its own.
18: Freaking maze to walk around here now. All the twisted turns and. The doggone
1: separate card keys.
18: The keys. Yeah, the app.
1: That was all because of me and late January.
18: One door, but not the second one. So I'm like, why is it not working through this one? And I'm like,
1: yeah.
18: I'm going to go back in through the bathroom, come out the other side.
1: Mm-hmm. Yeah, the guy in the lobby with the AK, whatever. Yeah, that, yeah. Jim Suhan retired.
18: Yeah.
1: Wonderful writer and really good at turning a phrase. Now, I mean, I worked in the newspaper business for the Pasadena Star News, San Gabriel Valley Tribune, and was a stringer for USA Today from 89 to 93. Mm-hmm. So that doesn't make me an elite Mike Lupica mind. However, working on the copy desk with the Pica Poles and the Agate Page and everything and the Trashers where you used to have to send in stories with couplers on phones, I'm OG when it comes to
18: the couplers, God,
1: what you do. And so I have a high level of respect for the way A, people turn phrases, but B, the spoken word and the written word. Jim, very, very good, man. Just a very, very good writer. He has retired. Your thoughts?
18: Yeah. Jim has, you know, carved out legendary status in this town. He's got some gifts that a lot of writers don't have. His ability to think quickly and to write just as quick.
1: Yeah.
18: What would take me or someone else like an hour and a half or 2 hours to pound out, he would be done in like 40 minutes.
1: Really?
18: You know? He just has that gift about him. You know, he does turn phrases. He does have a strong command in the language. And I learned a lot just from watching him. You know, he's a former ball writer. I first met him when I was covering the Kansas City Royals and he was on the Twins beat. You know, I ended up replacing him on the Twins beat. So just watching and listening to Jim through the years, you know, made me a better reporter, maybe a better journalist.
1: Sweet.
18: Made me a better beat writer in terms of building relationships in the clubhouse and watching the little things that go on outside the TV cameras, the interactions between innings and things like that. We could pick up tells as to what's going on between, like, coaches and players and things like that. You know,
1: that's so dope.
18: Yeah, so I learned a lot just from watching Jim. And, you know, best times of my career were when I was sitting in the press box when I got Jim Suhan on my right, Patrick Roycey on my left, and we're all sitting there just, you know, talking trash about baseball, you know, for nine innings.
1: Yeah.
18: It's like some of the funnest times of my career. So I also have to put a little bit of Dark Star in there, too. One of the funniest moments ever in the press box. Dark Star was on my left. And
1: wait, he left the Champions Club?
18: Oh, no. He used to sit in the press box often.
1: Oh, Dark would sit in the Champions Club all the time also.
18: No, we're talking
1: Dave St. Peter,
18: this
1: though.
18: This is a Metrodome moment, though.
1: Oh, yeah.
18: Yeah.
1: And hearing those guys chop it up.
18: Yeah.
1: And FIFA, Fairness and Fan Act. And I mean this from the bottom of my heart. And he's a former coworker of yours. Dan Barrero.
19: Thank you.
1: He was a fantastic columnist. Dan, I mean, his radio show's dynamite and has done extremely well for three decades plus. Hartman and Barrero, Chad and Barrero, or just by himself. But as a columnist, he was a very, very good writer.
18: Yeah, Barrero was on the staff when I got here, but when I was researching the Twins history book I wrote a few years ago, I was reading a lot of stuff, you know, in the 80s and 90s about the team, and read a lot of Burrell stuff, you know, and that man was an excellent writer, very critical thinker, and just have a lot of gifts about him.
1: Yep.
18: I wish he was writing a little bit more today. I think that would be a gift to the community that they would love to have. But, yeah, you're right. Burrell was the man, and he is still the man with his bumper-to-bumper radio show.
1: Like all time, your Wobble, your Lavelle Eniel III, south side of Chicago, about ready to join the Fighting Illini, you're going to journalism school, you want to be a writer, or maybe you didn't. Maybe that's how it ended up working. So, like, from when you first became bit with the columnist gene or reading those who write, who are some of your all-time favorite columnists?
18: Well, going back to Chicago days, I didn't read him religiously, but I knew that he was the man.
1: Can I guess?
18: And I would read a few things every now and then. Who would write? Yeah, go for it.
1: Royko?
18: Absolutely.
1: Yeah, Mike Royko. Yeah, he's OG.
18: Yeah, he had a gift of taking a statement that a politician would say and write it to the point where the politician meant exactly the opposite thing of what he said or she said.
1: Welcome to 2026.
18: But the Sun-Times and the Tribune had great sports columnists. Mike Downey was a guy I read frequently. Terry Bores was another legend.
1: What about my man who used to write the Air and Space in the back of Sports Illustrated? Not Steve Rushen. Before him. Oh, what was his name?
18: I can see his face.
1: Yes, dark hair. He used to write in Chicago?
18: Not Rick Talender.
1: Rick Talender. That's what Rick I was Talender, thinking of.
18: Yeah. And the other thing, too, I grew up in Chicago. There was a sport, like, remember the sports show here?
1: Oh, with the cigars?
18: Yeah. There used to be one called the Sports Writers on TV in Chicago era. And it was Bill Gleason, Bill Jouse, Talender joined lately. Joe Musso was the AP writer. And Bennett. Can't remember Bennett's first name.
1: You grew up watching that, right?
18: Yeah, I watched it every weekend. And I fell in love with sports. Just listening to these guys talk and the cigars are going in the background. You know, and I came here, all of a sudden there's a Sunday show called a sports show. Same dark background with a dark star.
1: Yeah.
18: You know, so
1: Mike Max, Dark Star, Patrick Royce.
18: And Sid.
1: And then like you were on it a lot.
18: Yep.
1: There were some others that were on, but not as much as you.
18: My experience doing the sports show was I wish we had kept rolling during the commercials so people could see the crap that Sid was pulling. It was unbelievable.
1: What?
18: I got assaulted a couple times in between breaks because I said something negative about the Wolves. He's like, I can't say anything bad about the Wolves. They just would drive him off the wall. But one back to the Chicago thing. The other thing that really turned me on, because I was always a baseball fan, but the baseball writers sometimes had Joe Goddard and Dave Van Dyke. And they used to do this bit. It was awesome. One would cover the White Sox. And the other one covered the Cubs.
1: Mm-hmm.
18: And then they would get to midseason, they would switch beats.
1: Wow.
18: And they would write letters to each other. You know, Dear Dave, here's the crap you're about to experience on
1: the newspaper.
18: Yeah. Dear Joe, here's the crap you're about to experience on the Cubs beat.
1: Wow.
18: Yeah, it was excellent.
1: So would they cover, Ron Karkovice or Jerome Walton. So they're flipping beats.
18: Yeah, this is Jody Davis and
1: Greg Luszynski.
18: Oh, no, pre-Greg Luszynski. We're talking like
1: Thad Bosley.
18: Buddy Bradford. Yeah. Those guys.
1: So would they cover the team for the second half of the year?
18: Yeah, they would switch beats.
1: Okay, so, but, you know, from a background attaining standpoint, sources, relationships, like, how does that work? I mean, you work half the year to establish a private working relationship born of trust with Mark Grace, and now all of a sudden you got to flip over and get the same thing from Ron Karkovice.
18: Yeah, but here's a bit, though. You do that for a couple of years, now you got sources in both teams.
1: Oh, wow, that's a good point. You know? Box, box, box.
18: Yeah, so. Yeah,
1: now you're ruling the roost, bro.
18: Exactly, yeah.
1: Okay, so what about Mike Lupica or Scott Osler or Jim Murray?
18: Osler was a great long-form writer. Lupica was the man. I mean,
1: define long-form writer.
18: Well, just a guy who writes 1,500, 2,000-word missives. You know,
1: in the newspaper.
18: Yeah.
1: And they gave him the space in the L.A. Times.
18: And magazines, yeah.
1: Wow. Exactly.
18: Well, L.A. Times had Ross Newhand. And one guy I never
1: met. Ross Newhand covered the Dodgers.
18: Yes. Yeah. And Angels a little bit, too.
1: Yeah.
18: The one guy I never met, but I just, hearing the stories, would have loved to have met him, was Jim Murray. Murray. Who was a legend out there.
1: Yep.
18: You know, so.
1: Yeah, I met him in the Santa Anita press box when I was covering horse racing for the Pasadena Star News and was the stringer for USA Today for the big races, the Santa Anita Handicap, Santa Anita Derby. It's when I started, quote, media, end quote, type career. And Jim Murray, he wasn't very talkative at all. Very, very stoic. He was OG. I mean,
18: yeah,
1: he rolled into that thing and
18: big thick glasses.
1: Yes, big thick glasses. Yep. Do you happen to remember the name Alan Malamud?
18: No, I don't.
1: Yeah, he was a columnist for the Herald Examiner, and he was terrific too. And those guys would like go back and forth occasionally with some of these old school stories. It was elite.
18: Well, you got so many talk shows now, but you know, just that era when you had just a few, those really resonated with me, and I remembered a lot of things that, like. when ESPN would have Mitch Albom, Mike Lupica, Bill Roden.
2: Yep. Yeah, the sports reporters.
18: The sports reporters.
2: Yeah. That's what I watched as a kid. Yeah. Like John Saunders was on there. That's how I knew Lupica. I never really knew any of his written pieces, but I loved watching him on TV.
19: Who was the white-haired guy who hosted it?
2: Wasn't it Dick Schaap or Schaap?
19: Thank you, Dick Schaap.
18: Yeah.
19: Exactly, Jeremy's dad.
18: I think Bob Ryan was on there a couple times, too.
19: Yeah. You know, so. And then, you know, it, with a different ESPN show, Woody Hayes. You know, Woody Page. Yep. Thank you. Was a columnist who had that little chalkboard above him. You know, so but like, look at Courtney Cronin now, who covers the Bears for ESPN. I mean, she's blowing up on ESPN TV with First Take and working with Stephen A. Smith and Kendrick Perkins and stuff like that. So it's there are different ways to skin the proverbial cat. Know what I mean?
18: Yeah, Courtney's done a great. She's had a great career after leaving here. She got in that ESPN jet stream, man, and things took off for her. That's great to see.
19: Okay, lastly here on this, what led you to want to become a newspaper writer when growing up in Chicago or maybe attending Illinois?
18: Because I like baseball. I wanted to cover baseball.
19: Yeah.
18: I grew up.
19: So you loved baseball more than basketball, even though you lived in Chicago with Michael Jordan?
18: Yeah, well, we're talking in the 70s, like 1974, when the White Sox had like Jim Cott. That's when I fell in love with the game. They had Dick Allen. Dick Allen had wore the same pair of glasses as my father did, and he had like these huge forearms.
19: Wow.
18: He swung a 40-ounce bat, you know?
19: So you were in Chicago when was it Comiskey Park?
18: Yeah.
19: Comiskey Park, they had a doubleheader. And
18: the Tigers,
19: they blew up disco records.
18: Disco Demolition.
19: Demolition.
18: Yeah.
19: They couldn't play the second game.
18: Correct.
19: Because of the damage that was done to the outfield and the wall and stuff like that.
18: Plus, people stormed the field to grab records and stuff. And it was a weird night because
19: I'm going to go down there and get my Bee Gees album.
18: It was like a huge anti-disco crowd. They were like punk rockers in the crowd running around on the field and stuff.
19: Wow.
18: So they had to get them off the field. And then Sparky Anderson's out here. Look at this. Look at this. This turf is ripped here. Look at this hole here. Look at this divot here.
19: Man.
18: You know? And so they couldn't play the second half of the game. So Mike Vec still has great stories about hatching that promotion in the aftermath.
19: Okay, copyright the late Dark Star, may God rest his soul.
20: Down memory lane we go.
19: So you were in Chicago when the Chicago White Sox experimented playing games in short pants.
18: Yeah, because when I first started watching the White Sox, the Wilbur Wood, Chuck Tanner was the manager. Bill Melton was at third. DeCamps was at first. George Orta was at second. Yeah. Bucky Dent was at third.
19: Okay, hold
18: Bart
19: on.
18: Johnson was in the at short.
19: Wilbur Wood was portly. Okay, you can't. Wilbur Wood, who threw a knuckleball, right?
18: Yes.
19: Yeah, I mean, he had a bunch of junk. His fastball might have topped out at 86, 87.
18: Right.
19: Had a long career. Ended up being Chicago sports immortality. With that physical stature he had, zero chance anybody gives him a chance this day and age.
18: You know, and so
2: those shorts look ridiculous. I had no idea that they looked awful.
18: Yeah.
2: This is a thing that happened.
18: Yeah. Well, that's when Bill Vec bought the team.
19: That's awesome.
18: And his wife, I want to say her name is Mary Frances Vec.
19: Okay.
18: Designed those hideous black and white uniforms with the big floppy collars.
19: Natalie loves this segment.
18: They looked like a 1930s railroad worker or something, you know. And so then on weekends and selected days, they wore shorts, you know. So there's Ralph Garr leading off wearing shorts.
19: Right.
18: It was like the most hilarious thing ever, you know.
19: But didn't it tear them up when they slid?
18: They would wear their socks up as high as possible.
19: Oh.
2: Yeah, they went with the high socks.
18: Yes.
19: Oh.
2: Yeah. August 8th, 1976.
19: Wow.
18: Yeah.
19: How long did it last?
18: Just a few years because, okay 76. And 77 was when they had Richie Zisk and Oscar Gamble.
19: Yeah.
18: And they actually made a run to the pennant, at the pennant. I don't know if they won that year. And then by 78, 79, I think it petered out.
19: So. Oscar Gamble.
18: Yeah.
19: Greater well-coiffed afro.
18: Mm-hmm.
19: Oscar Gamble or Darnell Hillman, the basketball player. Remember? Eddie Murray, too, coming out of his helmet. First base for Baltimore.
18: I would give the slight edge to Oscar.
19: Oscar Gamble. Gamble.
18: Hillman's was resplendent, but you're playing basketball, so it's not going to stay.
19: Yeah.
18: And even if you put a cap on, Oscar's Afro puffs were sticking out under the front of the hat.
19: Yeah.
18: So he looked like the boss.
19: You remember here in 2004 when the Vikings were making a playoff push and Kelly Campbell, the wide receiver, came because Randy Moss, Nate Burleson, Jermaine Wiggins, Corey Chavis, Kelly Campbell, maybe Kenny Mixon. I mean, like Lance Johnstone, about eight of them, they started growing their, not cutting their hair around Halloween.
18: Really?
19: Well, yeah. So those things, I mean, the afros became super, super long. Kelly Campbell, when he was interviewed, he dubbed that group as the receiving part, Moss, Burleson, Wiggins, and Kelly Campbell, as afros, America's finest receivers on Sunday.
18: Oh, really?
19: Brilliant.
18: That's cute. Mm-hmm. That's really cute.
19: Oh, come on. Fall down, Chicago Bears. All righty. Okay. Who, did you ever meet Harry Carey?
18: No.
19: Who was the White Sox, like, who is White Sox Vox immortality?
18: Well, when I first started watching the White Sox, once again, in the early 70s, Don Elston was the television guy. Hmm. So that's the one, that's the person I resonated with the most. Mm-hmm. Then it was Carey and...
19: Harry Carey did the White Sox?
18: He did White Sox and Cubs.
19: What?
18: Yeah.
19: You're kidding me.
18: Yeah, go look it up.
19: Well, how do you do that? Say the White Sox are in Anaheim.
18: He was with the White Sox for years, then moved over to the to the Cubs.
19: Was that controversial? No, that couldn't have been controversial.
18: Yeah, it was Harry Carey and Jimmy Pearsall. That's when Tony La Russa wanted to... now I'm getting my announcements mixed up because Tony La Russa wanted to kill Jimmy Pearsall because he called the White Sox players' wives horny broads on air. And Tony wanted to kill Jimmy.
19: No, don't say it again. It's Friday.
18: He did. But he truly happened.
19: No, got the weekend ahead of us.
2: Yeah, Carey,
19: with that again.
2: Carey was with the Sox in 1971.
18: And they went to the Cubs.
2: He was replaced by Don Drysdale.
19: Wow.
2: In 1981, joined the Cubs in 82.
18: That was Don Drysdale and Tom Petrorek. And then.
19: Oh, the former Royal.
18: Yeah. Yeah. And so then Drysdale stopped, left the booth, and then Ken Hawk Harrelson joined, and history was made.
19: Oh, what am I talking about? He's the most immortal of all White Sox boxes.
18: They were nicknamed Hawk and Wimpy.
19: And then Steve Stone became his analyst.
18: Yeah, I remember Stone, too. Yeah. I've met Steve Stone. Yep.
19: Okay.
18: Hawk, you know, of course I know Hawk through the years.
19: How old were you? So let me see. I'm 60. What are you, 58?
18: I turned 61 in September.
19: Okay, so you were about 18, 19, 20 with the 85 Bears when they won the Super Bowl, right?
18: Yeah, I remember we had a Super Bowl party at the apartment I was living in Champaign, Illinois, my sophomore year at University of Illinois, and there was a food fight in the living room during the second half.
19: Okay, now Harry Carey leaving the St. Louis Cardinals, where he would drink because Anheuser-Busch obviously was a major sponsor of that team. He might have been drinking Budweiser's while calling games. He was kind of...
18: I think maybe.
19: Okay, he was infamous for that. When you say...
2: he's danced with a few Clydesdales.
19: But see, he went from the St. Louis Cardinals to the Chicago Cubs. That was baseball blasphemy back when he did that.
18: Yeah.
19: Now, do you remember... For the 85 Bears, who their radio vox was the year they won the Super Bowl?
18: Jim McConnell?
19: No.
20: And there is your dagger!
18: Yeah, my guy.
19: Wayne Larrivee. And then Larrivee Lee. You talk about baseball blasphemy? I mean, this is from the Gridiron Gospel. This is a no-no. He leaves the Bears and goes to the Green Bay Packers.
18: So did Joe McConnell.
19: He did?
18: Yeah, we had two Bears announcers that are going through the years to the Packers.
19: Why? Land of Milk and Honey.
18: I don't know. I don't know why. Stephen Michael played for the Packers. Jim McMahon played for the Packers. I mean, it's happened.
19: Yeah.
18: I actually had a bet in Vegas during the Super Bowl that Jim McMahon would take a snap in the Super Bowl because I thought the Packers were going to win and they'd be up comfortably so he'd get a snap. No, Brett Favre had the hog all the time, all the snaps.
19: That's the best.
18: And ruined my parlay.
19: Okay, so truly, how controversial was it in 85, with still what I think is the greatest defense in the history of the NFL, the 85 Bears. Buddy Ryan orchestrated it as the defensive coordinator, and they played what was known as a 46. Mm-hmm. Flores, 3-4 with hybrids, has 46 concepts to it, with the safeties and the linebackers and covering up tight ends and things like that. So it was born of unpredictability. But when I say a 46 defense, almost every snap, there were 10 guys close to the line of scrimmage.
18: Right.
19: And then Dave Duerson and Fensick and Plank, they would retreat to wherever they needed to go. It was brilliant. Nobody could get around it except for Dan Marino on a Monday Night Football game when he spread out Duper and Clayton and some others five wide, and that was the only loss they took during the year.
18: Yeah, there's a couple of deflected balls that landed in their hands, too, on the way there.
19: Oh, so. Remember who you beat in the NFC title game? Because I lived in Los Angeles at this time. You beat the Rams. Yeah, you remember their bunk quarterback? Dieter Brock.
18: Oh, yeah, Dieter Brock.
19: Bro, how did Dieter Brock? Well, he had Eric Dickerson, and they had a nice defensive line. I think Jerry Gray.
18: Former, who was injured? Somebody would be injured for Dieter Brock to be the quarterback, right?
19: Not Ferragamo. That's past him. I think they
0: – we'll take a peek.
18: Wasn't Pat Hayden.
19: No. Wasn't Jim Everett, maybe?
18: Jim Everett.
19: Yeah, I'm not sure. But nevertheless, in the so how controversial, truly, Lavelle, was it when the Bears beat Steve Grogan and the Patriots in the Super Bowl? Sam, Bam, Cunningham. I mean, they killed him. Mm-hmm. But after the game, players are carrying Mike Ditka off the field. Well, over there, we got Richard Dent and Wilbur Marshall and like eight members of the defense carrying their coordinator, Buddy Ryan, off the field. And supposedly, that was controversial.
18: Well, I mean, it's because behind the scenes, Dick and Ryan were going head to head with each other.
19: I didn't know that.
18: You know, they were. It was kind of like oil and water with those two.
19: Really?
18: Yeah.
19: Why? Because one's getting more credit than the other.
18: A little bit, but you know, Dick had drafted William Perry and
19: from Georgia, right?
18: Yeah, and Buddy Ryan did not want William Perry on the team.
19: Oh
18: no, he thought he was a fat toad of lard.
19: He was a nose tackle. Yeah. He was a true nose like Pat Williams.
18: Yeah, Buddy had just this disdain about things. Kevin Butler tells the story because, you know, Kevin Butler also kicked for Georgia. You know?
19: Butthead.
18: And he got drafted, and he's at Lake Forest, and he's walked through hell, and here comes Buddy Ryan. And someone goes, hey, this is Kevin Butler, our new kicker. Oh, Buddy, you're a 6-round pick, right? Yeah, wasted draft pick. And he walks on.
19: Come on.
18: Yeah.
19: So, that's some Zimmer-like stuff there.
18: They bumped heads on some things.
19: Yeah.
18: So, and it was foregone conclusion that Buddy's going to move on to get a head coach job somewhere. And he ended up going to Philadelphia.
19: Eagles. All right, so the real controversy from that Super Bowl, though, correct me if I'm wrong, Walter Payton is one of the two or three best running backs in the history of the NFL. Sweetness, though, God rest his soul. They let Refrigerator Perry, a defensive tackle, run in a touchdown. Mm-hmm. And Walter Payton didn't get a touchdown in the Super Bowl. How well did that go over?
18: Everybody feels bad about that. Hallis feels bad about it. Dicka feels bad.
19: Papa Bear Hallis?
18: The fans feel bad.
19: Damn.
18: The McCaskies feel bad. Everybody feels bad. Everybody felt bad about that. That Sweetness should have got a chance to get a carry and score a touchdown in the Super Bowl. So, and Dicka's gone on the record saying that's one of the things he regrets the most about the Super Bowl win.
19: Wow.
18: You know, not giving Walter a chance to carry the ball in. So
19: Lavelle Neal III, columnist, Star Tribune, at Lavelle Neal via
18: Dieter
19: Twitter.
18: Dieter Brock started 15 games for the Rams that year.
19: Yeah. Yeah, I think.
0: And Jeff Kemp was the apparently the backup.
19: Jeff Kemp's father.
18: Jack.
19: Jack, major politician. Mm-hmm. Like
18: he played football too, though.
19: State senator in California or something like that.
18: I think
19: that.
18: Jack was a quarterback too, right?
19: Yeah, Jack Kemp was a quarterback too.
18: Yeah.
19: Down memory lane we go. All right, we'll mix in some other stuff with Lavelle Neal III after this.
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26: KF Joe News, I'm Jake Anderson. Democrats in a South Fargo legislative district have endorsed a candidate for a North Dakota House seat that had been held by Liz Conley, who died in a plane crash in April. However, the candidate, Cara Cody Brown, will not appear as a Democrat on the November general election ballot. Cody Brown intends to collect signatures to run as an independent candidate. She will campaign with the other Democrats in District 11. The Moorhead Police Department is addressing rumors surrounding the death of a 29-year-old woman. Sahi Ramirez was reported missing and found dead last month near the banks of the Red River. Police say her death was likely a suicide. Assistant Chief Bill Alfelt said that significant community concern and online misinformation made transparency especially important in the case. Petition signatures have been made approved by the Fargo City Auditor, requesting a vote to approve a change from an at-large city commission to a council of wards. The city will now have to set up a special election for voters to approve or disapprove the system of change. Jake Anderson, News Radio, KFGO.
19: So my man will have some go through the motions to him because he's conserving energy for big moments, things like that. I've now seen it twice. You piss off Mbappe, it's over. I mean, it is over. You cannot stop that guy. Who beats France?
18: France was my pick to win it going into the tournament.
0: Oh. Really went out on a limb there.
18: Oh, well, unstoppable offense. No. You know, I mean, I give mad props to Argentina. They're the defending champions until they're dethroned. Respect to England. They've got a damn good roster. And let's see how they respond after their thrilling victory over Mexico. And, you know, props to Spain. You know, Lamine Yamal. I don't know if Nico Williams is playing. I think he's banged up or he's limited or something. But France has got too much attacking power. I mean, you talk about Mbappe, but they also have Dembele in the right wing and have Olise in the middle. And those guys could score as well. I believe they're like...
0: It's a dream team.
18: Yeah, it's all three of them are like top 10 in scoring in the World Cup or something like that. And you talked about Mbappe kind of moving around slow at times. The great ones do that.
0: Yeah.
18: Because the great ones are just, they're just like a snake in the grass. They're kind of just kind of seeing how things are playing out, and they're going to find something that they're going to focus on, and then they're going to pounce. Mm-hmm. You watch Norway and Erling Haaland, all right? Haaland looks like he's just jogging around, like not doing anything in the middle of the field. And then all of a sudden,
0: he looks bored.
18: He's takes three steps. All of a sudden, he's in the box. All of a sudden, it's off his foot. Mm. All of a sudden, goal. Watch Argentina and Messi and how they play around Messi.
0: Mm-hmm.
18: You know, they're like, where's Messi?
0: Yeah.
18: Where's Messi? The ball's in the corner. Where's Messi?
0: Yeah.
18: You know, the ball's in the box. Where's Messi? All of a sudden, Messi enters the chat. Ball scores.
0: Wow.
18: Because they read the game. They read spacing. They know the capabilities of their teammates. And they know that if I move at this point, this is going to shift the defense to this, and this guy's going to put the ball here,
0: wow,
18: and I'm going to get it on my left foot.
19: That's the strategic nature of the beautiful game.
18: Yeah.
19: People just refuse to acknowledge, and it fascinates me.
0: Yeah, well, that's the people talk a lot about athleticism. Athleticism really matters, but it's that sort of stuff that Lavelle's talking about from a technical skill standpoint.
18: There's acumen that's required to operate the high level there.
0: Massively. Big time. Yeah. The other favorite into the tournament, I mean, they won't get to a final. It'll be Spain and Belgium. Whoever wins today, that's who plays France. And sadly, the only way that you can beat France is by being that boring Spain team that you watched the other day, PA. Because if you give them the ball, they will find their way through. And Spain's about the only team that truly would play 90 minutes of keep away. It'd be the most boring game of your freaking life.
19: That's a strategic approach by them?
0: Yeah, Spain, it's almost cultural with their game.
18: Yeah.
0: It's just heavy, heavy possession. Slow and plodding possession.
18: Lots of touches.
0: Tons of touches.
18: Yes.
0: 1,000 passes. And then, Lamine Yamal. Oh, Ferran Torres.
18: Yeah.
0: Oh, the guy, I can't even pronounce his last name, who leads them in goals.
18: Who's the guy with the curly hair? What's his name?
0: Yeah,
19: Victor Oladipo?
18: No.
0: No, but France is truly a dream team, man. I mean, and it's kind of, Messi's swan song, most likely. England really as close to being on the cusp as they've ever been. And all those are really cool storylines. The Brits, who are at Brits on the bowling green, rooting for Harry Kane. It might be all for naught because of this absolute stone-cold freight train in the French right now.
19: When is England, and if it happened, I apologize, England-Norway, when is
0: tomorrow.
19: That? Oh, that's tomorrow.
0: Yeah, so you have...
19: Who's favored in that game?
0: You have Spain and Belgium today, and then you get the other two tomorrow.
19: England?
0: Yeah, England should be favored to win.
18: No worries.
19: So I don't want to forget this. Sorry to clip. My man for England, I even saw when it took place, Ole Kun or the guy, he got suspended two games.
0: Jarrell Kwanzaa.
18: Yes.
19: A two-game suspension at this portion of the equation? Are you kidding me?
18: The hilarious part was...
0: The death sentence for him in this tournament. It sucks.
18: The hilarious thing was England was prepared to appeal. They're going to appeal their original card.
19: Why not? After what the White House did?
18: So people like...
19: I'd send the Whig party after everybody.
18: Here's our appeal, your appeal, an extra game. Bam. I was like, damn, that's just harsh.
0: No, I think it's harsh. The ball brought his leg up. He's going spikes out, and it catches him. And I understand why they gave him two games, but
19: okay.
0: That's why in the future, I think you need to reveal the cards. You punish people twice. You yank them from the game, that's punishment one, and then the ensuing ban is punishment number two. That second one needs to be reviewable, appealable, and workable in the future.
18: Well, it's just when the games get bigger and these moments get bigger and these decisions are going to have massive weight. I still feel bad for Egypt because their player got kicked in the box and there was nothing called. And Argentina storms down the field and scores, you know. And they're mad because when they stormed down the field and scored, there was a foul like 20 seconds earlier that they waited 20 seconds to blow the whistle on.
0: Well, they still had a 2-0 lead.
18: That's true.
0: 79th minute.
18: True.
0: They needed to close that down.
19: You guys are elite soccer minds. I've never heard of this guy. I think you guys will both nail it. Who is widely considered the greatest Spain soccer player in the history of Spain?
2: Ooh. Is it Xavi?
18: Eusebio? No, that's Portugal.
19: Initials AI.
18: Iniesta?
2: Oh, Iniesta. Iniesta.
19: Andres. Yes. Who's Andres Iniesta?
18: Ball-headed
2: one
18: dude.
2: Of the greatest
18: played
2: midfielders.
18: About 10, 12 years ago.
2: Yeah.
18: Yeah.
2: And he looks like somebody, it's like, is that guy like a third shift machinist?
18: Yeah.
2: But he is one of the most amazing soccer players that I've ever lived.
19: According to Sports Illustrated, second would be
18: Xavi.
19: Third would be Iker Casillas.
2: Goalkeeper. One of the best ever.
18: Yeah.
19: Man, you guys got that.
18: Iker's the man.
19: Okay, hold on. The Twins have won 7 of the last 8 series. I know you were at the game yesterday. But yesterday had to frustrate the manager. He told 9 to Noon when Shelty was on yesterday, the keys to beating Gavin Williams is lay off the sweeper. You lay off the sweeper, you make him a 5 and fly. I watched. They didn't lay off the sweeper. And I think he had 11 strikeouts. What was it like at the ballpark yesterday?
18: Oh, he wasn't hittable. That sweeper of his, that's a hard sweeper.
19: Yeah.
18: It's more like a slider. Because it's coming in at 88 miles an hour.
19: Oh, it is?
18: Yeah. So sweeper's a little bit slower than that. But that thing like moves like just a nasty slider.
19: Right.
18: And he dominated early.
19: It starts at 3 o'clock and ends at like 7 o'clock.
18: Yeah, it's tough because, you know, the Twins, you know, have been – the quality of their at-bats this year has been very impressive to me. That's been like one of their calling cards. And they've been great about making adjustments after seeing a pitcher the first time through the order. They do a good job of communicating with each other and checking in between at-bats about what's going on with that pitcher and what the pitch shapes are and things like that. So they've been good about making adjustments and battling at-bats. And they didn't get going into the fifth inning. And it's too bad because they loaded the bases in that inning. And they only scored, I think, 1. And that was the inning because they should have done more damage. I think there was like a tapper in the infield.
19: Mm-hmm.
18: Led to a forced play at home. I think that was Alan Jackson who hit it. The ball that Royce Lewis hit, I wish it would have been a homer. But he did hit a homer later in the game.
19: Yep.
18: But, yeah, that pitcher was good, man. But I think it's encouraging that Bailey Ober came off the injured list and pitched as effectively as he did.
19: Mm-hmm.
18: He's only throwing 89 miles an hour, which he's at like the no room for error stage here because his changeup comes in at about 82, 83 miles an hour. And you usually want 6 miles is like the least amount of spread that
19: you want. 10, right?
18: If you can get to 10, it's great. You can get to 8, you're fine.
19: Yeah.
18: You know. 6 is like the least amount of spread you want between your fastball and your changeup. But his other stuff, his sweeper was really effective, you know. So Bailey knows how to pitch, man. He knows how to pitch. He is a crafty veteran righty that knows how to work the corners and work hitters and is prepared. And as long as he's healthy, that's a good development for the Twins rotation. Because as much as we talk about they need bullpen help, it also helps when the pitchers are going 6 innings and limiting how many outs the bullpen has to get on a daily basis.
19: You know, there is a question involving the Minnesota Twins you actually can ask with a straight face approaching the All-Star break. What chance do you give the Twins of winning the division?
18: Winning the division? It's possible. I mean, Detroit was dead in the water. They're playing better. White Sox have been the surprise team of the league, the division.
19: They just got Murakami back today.
18: Yeah. So, I mean, the Twins are a flawed team in the flawed American League. You know, let's not sugarcoat that, is that this team's got issues. Defensively, their infield's not that great. They're trying out Luke Kishore in the outfield. So far, the results have been positive. Royce is making an adjustment to being the first baseman, but there's still some other stuff there. And when Tristan Gray's at short, you get worried about the ball being hit to him. And, of course, the bullpen, the holes in the bullpen and the injuries to the rotation. You know, if Mick Abel and David Festa were healthy, you know, this whole bit would look so much different, you know. But so are a lot of teams are flawed. So the rules say that the American League has to produce teams to play in the postseason tournament. So if the Twins can be one of those, more power to them, man.
19: Right. I'm guessing you're not in the camp that believes when the New York Yankees get Aaron Judge back that they're just going to roll by Tampa Bay, win the East, and be a factor in the postseason.
18: They just had a 3-game stretch in which they struck out 17 times, and then got shut out 3-0.
19: They got struck out 17 times, 2 consecutive games?
18: Yes.
19: Are you kidding me?
18: No.
19: No. 17 times?
18: This has happened in the last 5, 6 days.
19: Wow.
18: Yeah, the Yankees are scuffling, man. They've got injuries. You know, Stanton is on the, you know, used to Who was it? Was it, Charge used to call it the Todd Heap Memorial Injury Report. It should be called the Giancarlo Stanton Memorial Injury Report.
19: Right.
18: Because he's always on it for something.
19: Yeah, you know? this Ben Rice they have, he's good, isn't he?
18: Bellinger's had a good year, too.
19: Yep.
18: He's going to the All-Star
19: Grisham's
18: game.
19: Grisham's okay.
18: So, but, you know, waiting for some of their pitchers to get healthy, too. You know, so.
19: Right.
18: The trade deadline is going to be interesting because I think a lot of teams are going to be, well, we're only like three games out, you know.
19: Mm-hmm.
18: So there's going to be a lot of teams that are going to want to buy. Who are going to be the sellers? That's mm-hmm. going to be a big question here. So as of now, I think the Twins are buying. I think they're buying. You have to really wait until the week before the trade deadline before you really get definitive of what your actions are going to be because you're a five-game losing streak away
19: mm-hmm.
18: from this all getting sixes and sevens, you know?
19: Yeah.
18: So,
19: I like how you put that.
18: As of now, you know, I know they want to buy. I talked to someone yesterday.
19: Yeah.
18: We want to be buyers. I do think it's going to be intriguing what they do with Ryan Jeffers because, regardless if they're a buyer or a seller, they may trade Jeffers
19: right.
18: anyway, just because he's going to go to free agency. He's not coming back. And if he can get you a decent reliever,
19: yeah.
18: and you have to consider it. Victor Caratini was signed. With Jeffers' departure in mind,
19: mm-hmm.
18: and after that horrid start at the plate, he's actually hit the ball better
19: yeah.
18: over the last 6 weeks. So I think they're at the point where they're comfortable with Caratini as it is, but I expect Ryan Jeffers to be in the lineup tonight. I think he's going to get activated after his wrist surgery.
19: Sweet.
18: I think he's going to be playing. So I'm curious to see how the Twins are going to handle this three-catcher bit with him and Alan Jackson right now, because I think they're going to send down outfielder Kyler Fedko to make room for Jeffers. So, I don't know. The release may have been already sent out.
19: Yep.
18: I don't know because I've been sitting here. But that's what I'm expecting when I get to the ballpark today.
19: My man, elite seeing you. Have a great weekend, all right?
18: You too, friend.
19: Lavelle Neal III, columnist, Star Tribune. Final segment, the postgame, courtesy of Owl Roofing, is next.
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0: 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Wherever I'm at in North Dakota, 988 is here. 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

0: Tonight, Fargo Redhawks, Fargo Moorhead, they will be hosting Cleburne tonight, game one of a weekend series at Newman. 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
5: In the first men's semifinal at Wimbledon, the two-seed Alexander Zverev was a straight-set winner over British wildcard Arthur Ferry. Indiana Governor Mike Braun, speaking at Valparaiso University, says he's still optimistic that the Bears will come to a state, adding the move is not complete, but progress toward that end has been swift. World number one Scottie Scheffler at even par after two rounds of the Scottish Open. He will not make the cut. I'm Frank Arity.
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8: Final segment, 9 to noon. It's a quickie. It's the post game, and it's always brought to you by Owl Roofing. You know, what did we learn today? You can go back and hear Kevin O'Connell, some Vikes Bites with Dan Patrick, LaMelo trade. Can that happen at any point in time? But, you know, I'd say my favorite part of the show today is just the listeners.
9: From the land of lakes to correcting past mistakes.
8: Ooh, yeah. Oh, you found one. The talkback machine has been hot today.
10: Hey, guys. James from Burgess.
8: Hey.
10: How about from glazed hams to Botox gams?
8: Ooh. How about that? I had to look and make sure that you can Botox your legs. Apparently, that's a thing. I didn't know that.
11: Was it Botox yams? Is that what he said?
8: Gams.
11: Oh, gams. My bad.
12: Hey, PA and Nordo. Tim from Andover.
8: Hey.
12: How about for the announcer with three chins, let's get a Super Bowl win. Thanks, guys.
11: Fox.
8: Loving it. Yeah, that's not bad.
13: Hey, guys, Jason and Brainerd.
8: Hey.
13: How about from 9-8 to the Golden Gate?
8: Golden State?
11: To the Golden State.
8: Okay.
11: From 9-8 to the Golden State, Minnesota Vikings football is on the air.
14: PA and Norda, what up?
8: What up?
14: From sympathy cards to Hollywood Boulevard.
11: Don't mind it a lick.
8: Out of blunt.
11: Well, you got some work to do here, don't you, to parse that thing down?
8: Not really. Big voice guys got a lot of work.
15: Hey, PA. Hey, Nordo. Tyler from Alexandria.
8: Hey.
15: From the gritty dance to fake implants.
11: Lots of fake implants.
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8: Ooh.
11: And he's loose!
8: 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Hopefully it's not for naught.
11: 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He's Nordo. I'm Paul Allen. 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
24: The National Farmers Union is celebrating the settlement announced by the Federal Trade Commission and attorneys general in Illinois, Arizona, Michigan, Minnesota, and Wisconsin, resolving a lawsuit against Deere & Company over restrictions on farm equipment repair. NFU filed a formal complaint with the FTC in 2022 and has long been at the forefront of the fight for farmers' right to repair. The settlement requires Deere, for the next 10 years and under the supervision of the FTC and the participants.

0: participating states to provide farmers and independent repair providers with the same repair resources currently available only to Deere's authorized dealers. Deere is also barred from discriminating or retaliating against customers who choose to repair their own equipment. And we'll be back with more ag news right after this.
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0: Runoff into the Missouri River Basin remains well below normal, prompting the U.S. Army Corps of Engineers to shorten this year's navigation season. June runoff above Sioux City, Iowa, totaled 2.9 million acre-feet, just 52% of average. The Corps now forecasts 2026 runoff at 15.5 million acre-feet, or 60% of normal, as dry conditions and below-average mountain snowpack continue across the basin. Mountain snowpack peaked much earlier than normal this year and completely melted by the end of June, said John Remus, chief of the Corps' Missouri River Basin Water Management Division, adding dry conditions are expected to continue in July. Because of lower water supplies, navigation flow support will end November 15th, about 2 weeks earlier than a normal season. The Corps also says winter releases from Gavin's Point Dam will likely be reduced to the minimum rate if dry conditions persist. With a look at your top ag news headlines from across the region, I'm Farm and Ranch Director Sarah Heinrich for the Growing Harvest Ag Network. 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Once again, I'm Sarah Heinrich for the Growing Harvest Ag Network.
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3: Don't look now, folks, but here come the Miami Marlins. The Fish were the best team in baseball in the month of June, and that has carried over to the month of July. The Marlins have now won 6 games in a row and 8 of their last 10. They are currently 10 games above 500 and only 3 games back of the Braves in the NL East. The Marlins are not only a threat to make the playoffs, but to win that division as well. I'm PJ Glass.
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6: Summer storms bring hail, rain, and strong winds. Count on us for latest weather updates. 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
7: Your 7:40 The Fan regional weather from meteorologist Tootle Sam Szymanski. Partly cloudy, overnight low around 66 tonight. Now, there's an extreme heat watch in effect for parts of the Red River Valley in northwest Minnesota. 8 a.m. Sunday to 1 a.m. on Tuesday. Warm tomorrow, sunny, high of 92. 96 the high on Sunday. More the same on Monday. Sunshine Monday, but a high of 96. Tuesday's high of 94. That's your 7:40 The Fan regional weather.
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11: We'll be right back. Well struck by Gabby Arias. That is deep left center field. Gone! Arias puts the Guardians on top with a two-out solo homer, his fifth on the year.
12: Welcome. Good morning, everybody. Hey! Can you believe the power trip is back in Detroit Lakes? Here we are. It's Water Carnival. Ladies and gentlemen, look at this giant crowd of people already out for kegs and eggs. I'm going up north. 10,000
13: lakes, they jump in. Those blue-eyed girls know. And the pitch is ripped to left field. A base hit by Jose Sermo. Sermo will take that round at first and head on down to second. It'll be an RBI double for the Serminator, and the Redhawks have a 3-2 lead. This is where the fun begins.
14: You are in terrain. Carlo drives, trying to chisel his way through traffic. Evanson for the three. Get in there! Evanson the lead on the triple. 91-89, double A by two.
12: Well, breaking ball hit high in the air. This has some carry to deep left field for Royce, and that ball is not coming home. Into the Treasure Island home run deck for a home run, and here come the Twins. Royce Lewis clobbers the first Twins home run of the series, and it's a 4-2 ball game.
13: The pitch, Vasquez sends a shot off of Fuentes Smith. That'll be a base hit. One run will score. And it's 6-3, Sioux City.
15: We thought they would be.
11: Chase DeLauder smokes it to high and deep right field. Goodbye. DeLauder's ninth home run of the year comes with one out in the sixth, and it puts Cleveland right back on top. He absolutely crushed that ball left

0: Shakalaka.
1: Tyler has come in and done a great job. JJ, I think, has benefited from it. He had a really good spring. Carson Wentz is this veteran quarterback in the room that, as a guy who's played 7 or 8 quarterbacks in 4 years, the 2 years we had our starter, you know, play the whole season, we won 13 and 14 games. So we want to try to get back to the standard of having the quarterback position be a driving force.

0: Wednesday, Friday edition, Jack Michaels Show, Derek Hansen coming live and direct from our, it's a rarity, Derek and I are in the studio at the same time on a summer. Hello, D.
1: You know, I think with, I was thinking about this on my way in from the Detroit Lakes from the Water Carnival, Northwest yes. Water Carnival with a power trip, which was really a fun event. Thanks for all the... hundreds of people that literally came to the
0: early too.
1: They were there at 5:30, right when the show kicked off. It was remarkable to see all the fan listeners out there. Thanks so much for listening. Thanks so much for going out and supporting everyone. You know, Corey Cove, he's out trying to win the World Series of Poker, and he's getting into the upper rings of it, too, by
0: good
1: the way.
0: Corey.
1: And so Max stepped in, and that was fun. I mean, Max is such a character. So it was so much fun. It was fun to have my friend Marty graduate with my sister out there. He got to play initials, got two right, so yes. So congratulations to him on that. They were pretty impressed by that. So, no, it's really fun. It's, people I haven't seen in a while popped up there. And it was
0: how's Hawk doing? You have a chance to know
1: great.
0: With Chris for a while?
1: He's looking great. Yeah, talked to him a little bit and had a chance. Well, I'll have to find that, maybe play that back a little bit later. When he kind of surprised me, came up and started talking to me as nice. I was just kind of looking over things. And I got to say... he got me out of my element. Usually I don't try to predict or, you know, talk, you know, as a Viking fan, but I said, hey, we're going to kick the Packers ass on week one. So that, I just try to get the crowd going a little bit. And that was the night after about 5 o'clock. I'm at the Clay County Fair and our general manager said, hey, you want to introduce Candlebox and Stone Temple Pilots tonight? Now, you know my love for rock music.
0: Yeah, here
1: know?
0: We go.
1: And so, well, yeah. Once I get done here, I'll zip up there. So I did that. So I went from the Clay County Fair.
0: Time out. We all know Jack drives a lot and got in late and all this kind of stuff. But Derek's last week, I got to be honest with you, and it's a busy world. Time out. Just chronologically, as fast as you can, give me your last, 24 hours and change.
1: So I helped out with the KFGO morning crew. Hey. Robbie Daniels is on vacation. Thank goodness that Chris Atterbury filled in for us on the noon show yesterday.
0: Okay.
1: So with the Twins, right. Unfortunately, the Twins. A loss for Twins.
0: But good to have that game on.
1: It was very good to have that game, even though they lost. But so I went to DL, and I put the signage out in front of the hockey arena because the pavilion's in rubbles right now. It's really weird to go to Detroit Lakes with no pavilion.
0: And that's 45 easy minutes, right?
1: I mean, then I stopped at home to kind of change. And then I went to the Clay County Fair in Barnesville and did a remote there.
0: Barnesville.
1: Yeah. Okay. And then Dan calls me and says, hey, you want to? I said, yeah, I'm going to go. I love Candlebox. I wanted to go catch that anyway. And that was the eighth time I've seen Pop Evil. So it's a very underrated band. So then I went up and introduced Stone Temple Pilots and Candlebox at the Red Rally Fair.
0: Yeah.
1: And then took a little nap and then went to the power trip this morning.
0: DL early. And now here you are.
1: Then I went home and showered and got back here. I think the one, but I'm sitting there listening to you.
0: Right.
1: And you are so due for a pitcher's duel. That was the longest game ever last night. I'm going, Jack has got to come home tonight.
0: It's a Murphy's Law deal, right?
1: I'm telling you. Folks, Jack Michaels and myself, if napping in a car were a marathon, Dick Beardsley would have nothing on us.
0: We're like first team all state.
1: Right. No doubt. I mean, people think we're from Kenya if that was a marathon.
0: Yeah, right. Right. We'd be Kenyan. That's right. Exactly right. Not to stereotype, but take a look at the results.
1: They win a lot of marathons.
0: Take a look at the results of the last two decades on that. Yeah, it is nuts, isn't it? It's, I always get that. But you know what? In a weird spot, you know, everybody's got their thing and they're maybe tugged this way or that. And some you want, some are maybe have to, some are get tos. It's amazing how it does keep you going, does it, though, Derek? It's boom, the next, and bang. It's better than maybe the alternative at times.
1: Well, here's what I tell. Now, I think this will hit you more than anyone. Yeah. So when you first met me in, fall of 95, I would say, and helping out with one of the greatest TV pregame shows in the history of Vikings football.
0: Right.
1: KVRR, but back in the day. But if you looked at that, when you first got me my first job in radio, making $27 a game producing Red Hawks baseball, And you think about it, some of those 14-inning games, we didn't have those, you know, ghost runner at second then.
0: No,
1: so I was really making a lot of money at that point. Or rain delays. Listen to you and Ed Schultz and up in the booth
0: right.
1: and that type of thing, and rain delays. That's entertainment in itself. I wonder if I can find those tapes somewhere.
0: Oh, my goodness. Can you imagine some of those lost carts and tapes?
1: Oh, I think I actually have some of them around somewhere. But if you'd have told that kid in the summer of 1996 that someday I'd be on the stage introducing Candlebox and Stone Temple Pilots, or if I got to go into press boxes of games and get to go know guys like LaTroy Hawkins and Torrey Hunter on a first. But yeah, I mean, we're living a charmed life, right?
0: Yeah, it is.
1: So I have to. So many times I have to talk to 1996 Derek to and you just got to appreciate it. So yeah, we're not breaking rocks and all that stuff and entertain people and touching people every day. I don't take it for granted, for sure. At least I try not to.
0: We will. Yeah, and it's like I said, it's the alternative. You can see you have two ways to do when you like your life gets busy, and maybe it's a have to's or a get to's. But when you're consuming hours, you can either wallow in it to me, or you can just dive into it and make it the best you possibly can. And that's what Derek just explained, Clay County Fair, introducing a concert, zipping back and forth to DL, hanging out with the Power Trip Morning Show. And you know what? Yeah, consume some time, and then you get a workout in, which is one thing I never, or you, at times you get a workout in.
1: Oh, yeah. I got to do that almost every day. Today might be a skip day, but just because of everything, but no, you got.
0: I and having the Power Trip and to the folks in DL in that area, that show is such a juggernaut. I'm not telling things that you don't know, but that show is such a juggernaut in our business. It's reaching areas that everybody strives to get high ratings and be number one. Right. You hear promos, number one in the region, number one all day, top FM station, greatest country station. You hear all these things, and there are ratings that are out there and all that, but that is a juggernaut show. That is and Derek, it is a, it's, I look back when I was doing rock radio when I was really young and doing mornings with beloved Tina Renee, and I thought, man, this is it. I'm doing sports at night, and I'm working at one of the great rock stations, and you're a rock guy too. And I'm thinking, I get to hang with Tina every morning, and she's just a pro's pro. And I thought, it doesn't get any better than this, and introducing some concert on that. But before I got that, the owner of the state general manager sent me to Minneapolis to kind of view how maybe he wants the show to be. Here's who you should follow or look at or listen to. And they sent me down to Minneapolis, and I sat in and watched a guy by the name of Tom Bernard at KQRS. And I thought, wow, that's a... These guys are juggernauts, man. This, right, Derek?
1: Tom Bernard was on a different level. I mean,
0: another level.
1: That's what everyone dreamed of, being in radio for a while, getting 30 shares in the morning.
0: And I came back out of
1: playing a Beatles song once in a while.
0: Yeah. I was monitoring that and sitting in there, and I'm like, okay, that's kind of how that goes. Oh, boy, how do you recreate that in the valley? And that's how the Power Trip is. It's a juggernaut. And as shown, as you just mentioned, by people and it's not rocket science. They're just good personalities that meld well and fit well. Topics can get a little this and a little of that, but you know what? It's a must kind of, got to tune into that. I'm going to see what they're doing today. It's just a good
1: fit. Well, I think what they prove and what you and I prove in the Noon Hour, and also what our sister station proves is all the threats of AI and these AI DJs on music stations, whatever, what it does show. And you see the people wanting to get selfies with Hawk and Meat Sauce and Zach Halverson and Max and all those guys. You can't replace the personalities and people because the in-person touch of that is second to none. You can't replace that. And so that's why the fan works. And what it shows, just the basic stuff I learned at Bemidji State, consistency is a key part of, don't give up on a format right away. Don't, make me, because I remember going, to your point, went down to Tumber. How many times did I go down to the Fan to kind of learn the craft there? Right. And I did a year at CCO. It was almost like a paid internship for me. Just because you kind of want to learn how it goes.
0: There's a reason.
1: And you got to stay consistent. You got to get through it. You don't need to make changes, rash changes right away. Because they went through some bad ratings times. They were on a smaller signal AM for a long time. And now They're huge. They're the juggernaut down. And if you had told me that back in the late 90s, you know, when you were dealing with the big Tom Bernards and stuff, I would have said, wow, that's crazy to think.
0: Right?
1: They stuck with it.
0: It's awesome. Dave Lee, I think, in this area too, you know, his roots back here, had an unbelievable career, pro, but he was on KFGO. Why he got hired on KFGO because... or in this building because Dave took a job at the station called CCO that you worked with and with Dave. But he was doing the afternoons. Little day, he had imitations, you know. He did Olaf Harvey, Schnoosh and Come. He'd bring that cassette deck and do Man on the Street stuff and turn that into something, which, you know, do a little bit. And that's what I was doing when I got hired because Dave left and we need a young guy over here. And like, okay, well, let's see. So having the power trip and having folks – you know, it just doesn't shock anybody that that many people showed up. And all Hawk had to do was start talking about his van and meets us on the back. And now you're painting pictures of that scene, you know, and then the mattress is wet and he's going into that story. And all, you know, it's like, what do I mean? Oh, spread eagle in the back, you know, and all of a sudden now it's not unlike calling a game, only just a little different text of what you're doing. We've got a busy noon hour on a Friday and it's going to be warm, I guess. Hydrate in any way that you hydrate this weekend, because she's going to be a little toasty. But I hope you get out to the fair, or certainly whatever. You know, you mentioned Clay County. Of course, the Red River Valley Fair is going on. There's just a lot of things happening. It's a wood chipper's night tonight at Newman. Second wood chipper's night tonight. Cleburne in town. Cleburne playing a lot better bowl. And this will be good. The Hawks let a couple get away this past week in Iowa. Just tough.
1: Yeah, it was frustrating. A couple of the losses for them, you know. And
0: Wednesday night was
1: nip and tuck, yeah.
0: Wednesday night, Coaster.
1: Heartbreaker.
0: Yeah, that's the one you wear a little bit because it just shouldn't have gotten to the 10th inning. It's one of those games that just shouldn't have gotten to that 10th inning. And then last night, as you said, I was kind of hoping it would be a quicker game because the bullpens were taxed a little bit. And you knew that if the starter's not on – or lacks command or has to get deep into counts, there's just not a lot to go to in that in the pen, and that's unfortunately what happened. The starter got 7 walks and had to grind to the 5th, and then you bring the young kid in, and he did fantastic. Drew Gertz, he's Bethel College lefty, and he bought time. He bought the rest of the innings, which will hopefully pay dividends this weekend. But, yeah, that was a tough one last night. 35270, the text club. I've asked it to, Friday, sorry, Derek and I usually throw some things out at you. Let's go firsts again. And I know yours was, mine was Brian Adams and all this, but I'm going to double this up today. Because you talked about concerts, and I may go Sunday because Ann Wilson, you know, I'm a big fan of Ann Wilson. It's Faith and Family night at the Red Valley Fair, and she's performing. I'll see how that goes, but I'm a big fan of that singer. I love her voice. We lost Bonnie Tyler over the weekend.
1: Total Eclipse of the Heart.
0: I mean, we lost Bonnie Tyler.
1: 75 years old is all, too.
0: And went in for a little, had some intestinal thing, and things were looking good. Yeah. Bonnie Tyler passed away. So here's this. First concert, who was it, where was it, and first pro game you saw in person, who was it, where was it, if you can remember it. I'm struggling to think about my first pro. I'm pretty sure it was a Minnesota Twins game.
1: Okay.
0: And it might have been, forget the year, but I'm going to say I'm maybe 13 or 14. We didn't get out much of Williston. I mean, I know people get out, but we didn't get out. It wasn't a quick move over to Minneapolis. But I'm going to say Twins, Angels, California, Angels.
1: Sure.
0: First concert, Brian Adams, Bismarck, North Dakota. First pro game, Twins, Angels, Metrodome. That's my first. So concert and pro sport.
1: Yeah, Cheap Trick was mine at the Red River Valley Fair. I was in 9th grade. All of our friends lied about which parent was taking us up, and it was actually my friend Troy's older brother, Tom, in a red Camaro.
0: Pulled one of those, huh?
1: Oh, yeah. Yeah, we didn't get caught either, so I was lucky on that one.
0: No, I'm going with his parents.
1: So we all did that. That's so awesome. And we won't talk about how fast Tom drove that Camaro to get us there and all these things. So, yeah, so there was that. And then Starship opened up for them, so we got to hear all those bad overplayed songs from
0: the
1: 80s.
0: Not a bad pairing, by the way.
1: But Cheap Trick, and that was the summer of 87, so that's when the flame was played every hour. And yeah, that was a good album, by the way.
0: So your first concert, Cheap Trick with Starship opening, Red Valley Fair. Do you know your first pro game you were in
1: person? I do, and this kind of gives me goosebumps. So my dad is working for my grandpa. So he's working for his father-in-law. Try to imagine that. Because you know how sometimes, you know, women kind of marry someone with kind of traits like their dad sometimes. Yeah. And my dad, both first names Wayne, by the way. They got along fine, but I couldn't imagine them working together. That had to be interesting, to say the least. But so in the winter, he'd always kind of do odd jobs. He started working for the post office part-time, you know, rural carrier before he got a full-time job there. So he's helping his cousin down in Eagan build his house.
0: Okay.
1: And so we were going to go down and visit them. And so we all went for a weekend trip down there. And when I got down there, my dad's cousin Ronnie's wife, her dad had season tickets to the Vikings.
0: Okay.
1: So they surprised me.
0: Here we go.
1: We went in sixth grade. I can't remember which grade it was. And went to the Bears-Vikings game. We lost, unfortunately. The Vikings lost. But still, I just remember walking out, and it was the second deck, and walking out and looking over that overhang with that green, you know, carpet in this big arena. Just totally took my breath away. And so, yeah, that's what I remember.
0: Sixth grade?
1: Yeah. I think I might have been younger, to be honest with you.
0: Oh, that's in my middle school. I think maybe even a little late, maybe freshman or so, but sixth or fifth grade at a Viking first concert. Where was it? Who was it? First live pro sporting event you went to? Where was it? Who was it? That's the question today. 3527.
1: So yeah, that's the one I think about quite every Father's Day. I think about how he surprised me with that too. So yeah,
0: that is. I'm curious if it, what comes in today on that, and it's not a competition. Not a competition.
1: No.
0: I'm not going to go. Brian Adams is better than Cheap Trick. No, it's not. Corey Hart opened up for Brian Adams. So it wasn't the Starship Cheap Trick, which, by the way, that's fantastic. Mine was Corey Hart JV game and then Brian Adams, the varsity concert going on. But Twins, California Angels, remember, because Brian Downing. For some reason, I was a Brian Downing fan.
1: Oh,
0: remember
1: sure.
0: Brian Downing?
1: Oh, absolutely. He was on the highlights of Sports Center a lot.
0: Big slugger. You know, I wanted to see Brian Downing.
1: But I was thinking, too, is I went to high school with a guy, or, you know, even elementary school with a guy named Ryan Downing. So we'd always have a lot of fun with that, obviously. So
0: Ryan 10 Downing Street?
1: Yeah, right. So, no. this texture says, Corn in the Fargo Dome of 99.
0: Corn.
1: And then Wolves versus Celtics Fargo Dome preseason game in 1994. So there you go. In 94, you know, 94 Celtics would be just post the Bird era, but still it's the Celtics, right? So that's kind of cool.
0: That's really good. That's really good. And my tickets probably weren't as much as they were today.
1: My favorite preseason Wolves stories is when the U.S. Bank became their prime whatever it was, their prime sponsor, So they had a couple of preseason games up in Grand Forks.
0: Yeah.
1: So, but Milwaukee had to be the home team because of that. So here you have, and our good friend Hammer, he's doing the PA, and they said, right. No, this is a home game for the Bucks. He goes, are you kidding me? And then, so they come out, and they have Bucks players greeting the fans as they're coming in, and they're all wearing KG stuff.
0: And that was ours, because we used to put on a show, a pregame show before, like, Kevin Harlan, Trent Tucker. So in Fargo, I would do like a 30-minute show on one of our, you know, either KFJ or one of our stations, Derek, and then the game would go. So, I mean, sitting there putting a mic in front of, you know, those ball players, but the one in Sioux Falls where my buddy Mike Tanman and I and Shannon, the former, drove down, and that's when I first met that whole story about that woman pacing outside a locker room, nervous, and I said, can I help you? And she goes, my son's in there, and hope he's all right. He's young, and da da da. I went, I'll check. I mean, what's your name? Shirley Garnett. Kevin Garnett's mom.
1: I think I've heard of you before.
0: Like 18 years old. And all that.
1: Wow.
0: But that was pretty good. So, yeah, first concert, who was it, where was it, and your first pro sporting event live, who was it, where was it? You can text in at 35270.
1: It's a good one. My dad took the family from Bismarck out to Minneapolis to watch our favorite player, Darren Erstead played the Twins in the Metrodome in 2001. I love that. I love it when you hear the story about the dad surprise in the family.
0: With the Vikings.
1: Yeah, it's I love stuff like that.
0: Boy, that's a good call.
1: Yep.
0: Man alive. Yeah, I'm curious on it. Provo's coming up. The Twins are certainly a story, and we'll bring it up with Corey. Derek and I have been saying this, you know, that you're still relevant, and now you're, you know, the All-Star game. Seems like everything's late. You know, they call it the Midsummer Classic. You know, it's supposed to be, quote, the mid, you know, the halfway point. Well, it's not, and it's not. And the trade deadline is early August, a little later this year. So, you know, where are the Twins? Well, Twins are doing just fine, thank you. And you know, PA was bringing that up here moments ago. They took a series from Cleveland. They've won some series. There's a lot of things to talk about with that. Derek Shelton, and maybe bring this up with Corey. And I think there's been some articles written on this. Would you have him in the running for manager of the year, Derek?
1: Are you kidding me?
0: Right? Right?
1: I'm ready to sign him to a 10-year contract.
0: I
1: mentioned this with Joel Heitkamp the other day. You know, there's not many times. I mean, getting second guessed as a manager is part of the, you know, the rocks go with the farm, as the late Ed Schultz used to say all the time. Yeah. So that is most definitely something that goes with it. I haven't second guessed a lot with him. A few times, but haven't second guessed a lot, because his gut instincts to go along with the analytics is what Tom Kelly used to do. You know, you got your numbers, but there's also just kind of gut instinct, and I think he goes with that quite a bit, because I don't know if he lets Zebby. I don't think Rocco lets Zebby go seven innings no matter what. I think pitch count didn't matter to him as much on the under, because he just had this, we got this plan for our bullpen. Well, your bullpen is crap, so you don't have the plan if you got your guys. And Dan Gladden says it all the time. You got to have these pitchers learn how to get through the order the third time by not doing the exact thing that you did last time. And that's part of the game of baseball. So.
0: And the thing, you have players will make a manager. I mean, the manager's either going to look good. Coaster and I were talking about this. Manager, because he had some brilliant moves from the bullpen in Sioux City. I mean, he and Steve Montgomery, two good managers with a lot of wins. They both were. It was a chess match from day one. I mean, it was game one.
1: How was supposed to be,
0: and that's how it is. And Chris made a good thing. He goes, you know what? I know. Maybe I look like a genius from the moves, because I had to pull in, bring a lefty in to face two guys, bring a righty in, you know, finish with this, let this guy go four. And he goes, we all look like geniuses because we pull the thing, but if they give up a bunch of runs, maybe I don't look like a genius. So, in essence, the players do, you know, are the end result. I mean, the players are the ones that do it. But Shelty, putting him in that spot to do it, I think, Derek, accountability, yes. A relationship that seems pretty honest between player and manager. I think I'm with you on that. That's what it is for Shelty.
1: Yeah, I mean, as far as giving him rope, I want to give him a lot of rope. You know, a long leash to let him figure this out for long. Because when you go through this season with the injuries to Pablo Lopez, Bailey Ober's just coming back off the IL, Mick Abel, who, you know, got in the trade with the Blue Jays after the fire sale last year, he was injured and has been injured. I mean, to think about all these guys that have been injured, and the Ryan Jeffers thing, Lavall saying that it looks like Jeffers might be back and they're going to keep three catchers, which I think is smart, you know, because if you want to DH Jeffers once in a while and maybe throw Bell out, you know, at first base again once in a
0: every
1: while.
0: Now and then, sure.
1: It's not the worst thing in the world, because, you know, it's like if you have your catcher be the DH, kind of puts you in a bind if something happens to your starting catcher.
0: It's why the Red Hawks are carrying three catchers right now, too. Some may be better receivers. Another one, you want to get that bat in so we can do this and, again, shuffle it around. So, yeah, it's good. So we'll chat with Corey about that. Go France! All right.
1: My friend. This is a good one. Saw the first Twins home game in 1961 at the Old Met. How great is that?
0: Seriously?
1: That's a great text.
0: Your first game being the first Twins home game?
1: I love that. And then another one comes in. Same person, actually. ZZ Top at the old NDSU barn. Like that.
0: I know I said it's not a competition. That's a legitimate. That's pretty good. Is really good right there.
1: Twins, Washington Senators, 1968. So the Senators that became the Rangers, not the Senators that became the Twins.
0: Right?
1: There's two former Senators out there.
0: There's a little quick history in baseball, yes.
1: And then the concert, Kiss in Bismarck Civic Center in the 1970s.
0: Kiss was playing Bismarck in the 70s.
1: Yeah, I think I've heard that story before, that they that had been quite a show.
0: At the Civic, I'd imagine?
1: So one thing I felt
0: at the old War Memorial or...
1: I learned something last night. Candlebox, he obviously is a Kiss fan because he was kind of talking about it a little bit. And then he tried to get into, what song was it? He was trying to kind of do a little cover of it. He put the mic out for people. He goes, you guys really don't know about Kiss here? I'm like, well, we do. It's just I don't think they're expecting a 90s icon band to start covering Kiss, you know?
0: Dropping a little Kiss right there. That is good. Yeah, that's good stuff. Tonight, Derulo, I think.
1: Jason Derulo, yep.
0: And then it's Country Night tomorrow. Cracker and some of the others in that Faith and Family on Sunday. So that's it's a busy time. And we love it. July, man. We'll take a time out. We'll come back. Lots to get to today. On a Friday edition, busy weekend. We'll touch on that. Provis all in the front window coming up next. It's Friday edition, Jack Michael Show with Big D, Derek Hanson on 740 The Fan.
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0: Lions All-Star week this week, too. Yeah. And, Tommy, nice job on that. And,
1: very nice. He and Dallas Coral, pushing the buttons, getting that on the air. A long night for those guys. And, hey, the AB sweep last night.
0: It's, that was the day.
1: Doesn't happen very often.
0: No, so. That's bragging rights right there. I know that that I had I was going to play in that my senior year, was asked to play in it, but that was in baseball the summer. And it's
1: one thing
0: looking back that I always thought, because all your buddies, you know, Mark Johnson, our good buddy, who's the voice of the Buffaloes in that year, and Juno Pintar, our dear friend, and, you know, he was Mr. When I had a chance to play, but I can't. I got baseball in the summer, Legion baseball. I'm not going to take that off to do that. So I always get a little, hey, there's that All-Star. That's because it's your last rodeo, you know, as a senior. You know, then you're off to whatever, some of them college. But, yeah, the AB girls, 10-point winners, and Addison Sage, Addie Sage, the Thompson Tommy, performed well. Quinn Scarry, Tamika Limbier, the South girl. Quinn Scarry, good ball player there from Davies, but they all are good. And Carter Evanson, you know, future North Dakota hoopster, had 21 for the boys 2A, but the boys AB, 97-93. That was pretty good. So nice job last
1: for
0: time
1: sure.
0: That was fun.
1: And it sounds like, from what Tommy was saying, the Bruin Den was packed on a random Thursday night. How great is that, huh?
0: Love that. And that's good acoustics there when the PA mic is working. That's my nightlife job. It's my nightlife job in the winter.
1: Got a great text here from Mark. First game, Minnesota Wild versus St. Louis Blues preseason game at the Ralph, 2003. I think I remember that. And in 2002, I went to one too, because that was when Pierzynski hit the home run. I was listening to it on my way back from that, actually. Okay. And Nickelback at the Allaire Center in 2007 was his first concert.
0: Not bad. Nickelback. I mean, I would go to Nickelback right now.
1: If we're counting preseason, you know, I may have said a fib there, because I can't remember if it was before or after, but the Vikings game that I went to, because the North Stars used to have once in a while a preseason game over at the Moorhead Sports Center.
0: Oh, so you
1: and
0: think
1: you
0: maybe?
1: Shoehorn people into that thing. And there's a long delay, because right in front of us, Willie Plett literally put someone through the glass right in front of us.
0: Literally.
1: Yeah, so they had to replace the glass, so there's a long delay. And Willie Plett, if you never saw, he was a big enforcer. I mean, he was a big dude.
0: That's a great
1: And he
0: call.
1: Put a guy right through the glass right in front of me, and I wasn't very old when it happened.
0: So you might have been in grade schoolish from that?
1: Yeah, I might have. Because I want to say, looking back on it, I wasn't in sixth grade when I did that. I think it was fourth grade when I went to that Vikings game. Because when I was in sixth grade, that was the Les Steckel year. And I can guarantee you, I did not go at any of those games. That was 3-13.
0: That's if you just joined us today on a Friday, because we're kind of concerted up. Derek, by the way, how did you introduce the...
1: Well, Nate Cohen took a video of it. Now I realize, man, you know, there's just some things you really don't want to see a video of yourself out. One was me, wedding dance of my friend Colin's wedding dance, 1998. I saw a video of me, and like, I haven't drank hard liquor since.
0: And if you're ever thinking of, you just put that video.
1: I do. More Captain Morgan Coke for me ever again after that night. Ooh. Trust me. So I woke up in the back of my work station wagon trying to find out where I was in my tux. And so that was a good night, too.
0: But there's the thing where you get, because the audience obviously is ready, they're coming to the show. So you want to do that little quick in, but you can do that. How you doing, everybody?
1: So I did that. I only did like 30 seconds because, like, the band manager for Cannibals, well, we have our like own little open, and there's a guy, like the DJ guy, said,
0: oh, yeah.
1: So we're going to go right at 7:15, he said. I said, well, here's the deal. No, yeah, it was 7:15. I said, I'm going to go for 30 seconds, tell everyone to have a good time. We'll put the music back up, and then you hit your intro.
0: You're open, yeah.
1: He goes, okay. Went perfectly. I walked over, and I patted him on the back, because it's not my first rodeo. And he laughed.
0: Right,
1: and then Candlebox is standing right there. I'm like, hey, I love you guys. When I heard you on, you know, went back when a rock station in town was actually good, we used to work at. And, and I heard you from Candlebox. It was like life-changing for me. I listened to it all. He goes, and the lead singer's like, well, that's cool to hear, man. So it was fun.
0: That is...
1: Stone Temple Pilots, they look like... okay, let's get as many songs as we can get in before the rain.
0: And, STP, you know, just said, let's just
1: they're just
0: kind of
1: chill. You know, they're just kind of back there. Hey guys, thanks for being here, and they just nod their head. But Candlebox is more. You know, I get it. So
0: yeah, if you just joined us, that was the question today at 352-70. Your first concert, who was it? Where was it? And your first pro live sporting event, who was it? Where was it? Really getting some good responses today.
1: And I have to give the lead singer of Stone Temple Pilots a lot of credit, because he does a good job. He kind of does the same type of thing as the legendary lead man for them who passed away a few years ago, Scott Weiland. Legendary grunge vocals, you know. Yeah. I mean, Eddie Vedder's the only one left alive, unfortunately, right, of many of those great guys. Well, Candlebox is too, but does a nice job. I mean, because those are some big shoes to fill. You're going in to try to replace Scott Weiland for STP. That's not an easy thing to do whatsoever. So
0: it is, great stuff. Corey's rocking and rolling. Yeah. Let's get to Corey Provis today. Hey, by the way, baseball this week brought to you by our friends at West Main Pizza. They've got something for you today. And you think, yes, pizza, but Derek, you've talked about this often. I met the owners and hung out. They have more than just
1: calzones. Get the calzone.
0: Pastas and all that. So thank you, West Main Pizza. Corey, Derek and I were just chatting about the Minnesota Twins. And, a couple games under 500. The fact that they're near 500, you're 90-plus games in, winning series, a game out of the wild card. Corey Provis, you had that in your bingo card, did you not, coming in?
2: Oh, I wish I was that. I wish I was that clairvoyant, my friend, to say it like that. But I did see Jason Stark put up his annual first half awards in the Athletic this morning, and he has Derek Shelton right now as his third choice for the American League Manager of the Year.
0: Wow.
2: That's a pretty good showing right there, with Will Venable number one and Kevin Cash number two, and then he's got Shelton number three. So, yeah, this has been a phenomenal, run here for this team now, 90-plus games in, All-Star break coming up next week, and, yeah, they're a contending team. And that's all you can ask for, Jack, at the All-Star break, is to have your team in it and being a relevant team. And they are that. And then some here with three games to go.
0: 500 ball at home, just maybe a couple games under 500 on the road. And, you know, it was the other day on the Jack Michaels show, we were chatting about to listeners, Corey, dream a little, be hypothetical here, a realistic hypothetical on great stories, individual and team. And I said, and point that arrow towards, say, like the Twins. What would be a realistic hypothetical about great stories for the Twins? Now, as you said, you're 94 games into your season, Corey, and some of the responses were pretty cool. It was Royce Lewis sent down to figure some things out, coming back, and boom. You know, I think most recently, Roden coming up getting a walk-off base knock. There are some Taj Bradley. There are some individual stories for the Twins that if it continues, you're going to look back and say, you know, and I don't know what your great stories realistically would be, but there's a couple there.
2: Good point. And I would say that an overwhelming narrative entering this team and around this team going into the season this is based on the lack of roster turnover. It was really a quiet offseason in terms of, okay, who's new? And outside of Caratini and Bell, it was a lot of the same faces. Maybe a bullpen guy here and there with Anthony Bonda. But this year was going to be about, will all these homegrown first and second round talented players take a step forward? It was not fair to put that all on them, but this to me, and I think to others, was, is Brooks Lee a part of this team long term? Is what we saw from Luke Keyshaw, was that a 1 year thing? Will Ryan Jeffers bounce back after a down 2025? What to make of Trevor Larnach? What to make of Matt Wallner? I mean, these are homegrown, frontline, drafted, developed players. And for the most part, they have hit the lottery in that context, in that what you're hoping for is progress, if not just a small step, but a more impactful step forward. That, to me, has been the case with Brooks Lee, with Trevor Larnach. I think Royce Lewis has looked better at first base. And I applaud Derek Shelton, and I asked him about this before the game Sunday in New York. He said, I was well aware of the fact that all the projections hated this guy defensively at this spot, this guy at this spot. But I and my staff, we needed to see this with our own two eyes. and look at it and judge it and say, like, okay, they can't say we just made moves because of last year. We made moves because we saw enough to be like, this isn't going to work. If we're going to be a good team, we have to move and shake this thing up defensively, and they have. With Royce playing first base and Brooks Lee back at third base and Luke Keyshaw playing right in center field. I mean, this team and Cody Clemens being more on the infield. You know, Josh Bell, keep him in the DH spot with a rare start at first base. Right. That's your team. And I think I applaud Sheltie for doing that. I think that was the right play that he and his staff, you know, I think they said, let's just be objective about this and not, you know, base this on other things and other areas of study, that we gave this a long, hard look ourselves and let's make some changes. They have, and on top of that, they've just gotten better performances from players that a lot of pressure was on them and a lot of weight was on their shoulders, that they had to take meaningful steps forward in their careers, and they have.
3: It really is. It's fun to see, and it's a great place to be relevant this late now into the season. I guess not extremely late, but late enough, Corey. And we use terms like identity and fit. I mean, my goodness, LeBron James, how many times have you heard the NBA talkers right now? Oh, he'd be a great fit in Miami, he'd be a great fit in Philadelphia. So we use terms like fit. And then you do a lot of, you know, major college football. Do you ever do a game where it's like, we just don't look like that team? That team looks bigger than we are. All pointing to this, Corey, when you look at the Minnesota Twins, their identity in your estimation, the fits you just talked about, and then when you size them up and you put them up against the teams like the White Sox and Cleveland, when you look at the Twins against them, it doesn't seem like a David and Goliath kind of matchup.
2: It doesn't, and I think the White Sox have been, you know, the biggest surprise in the American League. I think what they have done so well is that they've hit on some high picks, but they've traded well. They've obviously had some terrible years, historically bad years. But let's move some assets here and let's get some young talent back. And they have done that. And they have reset themselves up here now as they're starting this window of contention. They have a lot of young, controllable talent here for the foreseeable future, and they've nailed it in trades. And that's kind of where the Twins are at right now. How did they do with the trade deadline last year? We do not know. And we are not going to know how this thing played out for years to come. Eduardo Tait and Henry Mendez and all these guys, Ryan Gallagher, and of course with Kendry Rojas and Alan Rodon and all these guys, we are not going to know for a long, long time if the Twins did well or not. The White Sox right now, they look like they have done incredibly well with the trades that they have made, and with that, there they are, and they're going to make a run. They're not a team without flaws. I think they're looking for starting pitching, like everybody's looking for starting pitching. And the Twins are looking more, obviously, for bullpen help and some other areas. But, yeah, I think everybody's looking for starting pitching here. The trade deadline is later this year. Remember, it's in early August, so you have some time. But the Twins are kind of in the same spot as they were last year, right around this, you know, game or 200-500 mark, and then they stumbled out of the gate, and that's what led to, I think, the fire sale, was that they lost those first few series out of the break, especially Colorado. And the Rockies, remember, Jack, they had not won a home series all year. Mm. And then the Twins lost 2 out of 3 there that first series out of the break. Right. So that, to me, was the beginning of the end. So these are important days here. That right now the Twins, they line up with just about everybody. I mean, the Yankees had a great record, and they outplayed them. Could have won all three games, to be honest with you. They had a bad night with the runners in scoring position on Friday, but could have won all three games. They all played the Yankees. Yes, the Yankees are missing some key guys, but so are the Twins. Everybody's missing key guys right now, so that's not an excuse. Those are facts, and, you know, they can hang with, I think, any American League team right now. They really can. You know, maybe Tampa Bay, I think, is a step ahead of them, but certainly in this division, they're right there with the other teams. A
3: couple more for Corey Provost. Great stuff today, talking Twins. I'll throw this at you. Is the All-Star break coming at a quote-unquote good time? For Minnesota, we have to play this weekend out, right, and see what they do against the Angels. And if they're playing good ball, sometimes you can say, no, it came at a terrible time. They're playing well. Or is the All-Star break going to come at a good time for reasons A, B, C, and D, Corey?
2: I think it comes at a good time for Byron Buxton. It comes at a good time for Connor Prelip as they try to get these guys back. And remember, the All-Star break counts. It's days, not games. You're on the 10-day IL. You're on the 15-day IL. Not games, because these days count. So hopefully Byron is back. That first series, you know, he's not going to play in the All-Star game, which is a shame. You know, voted in by, you know, the fans, and deservedly so. But, yeah, I hope he's ready to go Friday night, you know, a week from tonight at Wrigley Field. A rare Friday night game at Wrigley. I can't think I've ever said that, seen that, and I've been going there. A Friday night game, that is uncommon there. But hopefully he's ready to go and can play in that first series. So I think for him, Prelip too, I think it comes at a great time. I mean, the Twins are going to be at 97 games played, Jack, at the All-Star break. 97. And so, you know, we are way past the halfway point. So we'll be the first half, quote-unquote, but we're getting into it now, man. I mean, you've got three in Chicago. Cubs are up-and-down team, playing well right now. And then you have four more coming up in Cleveland. So, you know, they're not going to have Jose Ramirez back, but, yeah, Gavin Williams will line up in that series. Parker Messick will line up in that series, I would imagine. So, yeah, I would imagine that those are some meaningful games that the Twins have, yeah, coming up out of the break. So, yeah, but I think it comes at a great time. And certainly the main reason why, I think, is because of Byron Buxton.
3: We started this conversation with a little nudge to Derek Shelton. In your estimation, Corey, what is Shelton's return now to managerial role? What really has been the impact of Derek Shelton on this year's club?
2: His main, and he said this a lot, and he said, I wish I did a better job of this in Pittsburgh, but I think he's made it a point that I'm going to communicate better with my players. And the players may not like hearing it. They may not always love what's coming out of his mouth. But he can't say he wasn't upfront. He can't say he wasn't honest. So I think he has been very open with the why. And much of that is not going to be public, nor should it be. But in terms of why a player is playing here and why a player is playing there, why a player is batting in a certain spot, why a player is not playing, or why a player is being sent out, there should be no gray area. I don't think there is a gray area. I think Shelty's been very candid with the players as to why these decisions are being made. So they may not like it, but they can't feel like, I have no idea what's going on. I have no idea where I'm at. I don't know why I'm not playing. None of that, to my knowledge, all that stuff, that is happening. That he has absolutely been very candid and upfront with these guys from the start, so that they know exactly where they stand moving forward.
3: Corey and I were talking off air, and from a fan standpoint, and Corey Provost is a busy man, and it's a job. Yes, it's obviously it's a dream gig.

0: buddies up in Brainerd, up in Nisswa, and so that's our time. And then, yes, so I'm back at it tonight for the series. Can't wait. But then Sunday night, Jack, it is. I don't pay attention to baseball. I really don't. I don't really watch the Home Run Derby. I was interested in it somewhat last year because of Buxton, you know, being, you know, Georgia native, and the All-Star game happening in Atlanta. So I was more interested a bit more in that than I would be otherwise. But yeah, I'm not really watching it. I just need a break. Yeah, I think it's, my wife needs a break from it. So right, just to unplug from it and just to be around and be present and to just, you know, spend time with my loved ones. That to me is about, that's what the All-Star break means to me. It's not so much the game and all the pageantry. It's really just a chance to unplug from the everyday grind and so that you're in a good spot mentally, physically, for when you kick back into gear. And, you know, it's emotional for me that we start in the second half at Wrigley Field. And, you know, being I grew up a diehard Cub fan, and, you know, my late father raised me as a Cub fan. So I think about him when I get a chance to go back there. And so Ron Santo, of course, I would not have married my wife without him. So there's a lot of just
1: look at the
0: a
1: ties.
0: Lot of attachment I have to Wrigley.
1: Yeah, that is that's awesome. That's it. And you're right about that night thing. I've been growing up in Williston, North Dakota. I know one thing: Cubs afternoon baseball. Yeah. on GA.
0: I don't know, and I'm hearing rumblings that they're honoring the 2016 championship team. That's why it's a night game. But in my life. Growing up, either attending, working, broadcasting, what I can't recall a Friday night game at Wrigley Field.
1: No.
0: So this is new. I have no idea.
1: Great stuff. Corey, keep it up, and good luck to those Twins over the weekends. Zebby Matthews going tonight. Appreciate the time as always, Corey. Have a good weekend, buddy.
0: All right, Jack. All the best, buddy.
2: Corey Provis and his appearance right here is brought to you by West Main Pizza. Yeah, good stuff. Good insight into the Twins, and they are relevant. And this weekend, nothing better than another series win, All-Star break, and then going back to the question I asked Corey about that, is the break coming at a great time? And that could be, you know, two ways. Boy, if you win a series here, you sometimes want to keep that going and no, let's go. But really, as Corey mentioned, I agree. I'm sure, Derek, you do too. It's coming at a fantastic time. It's coming at a really good time.
3: Well, the Byron Buxton factor with that,
2: huge.
3: Too, right? I mean,
2: yeah.
3: I think that's a big reason why it does come at a good time. He just floored me, though. I just realized that the curse of the GOAT was broken. A decade ago? We're celebrating a decade of the championship team?
2: This morning on our sister station, when I was doing the 7 o'clock sports, Mbappe scored for France, right? France beats Morocco 2-0. So just for kicks and giggles, I loaded up Hansen's Mbop, you know, going on and we're playing Mbop, Mbop. And Amy Einer says, you know that one of the Hansons, not the Hansons, the singers,
3: no relation,
2: the boys, is a grandfather.
3: Oh, wow.
2: And I went, checkmate. That's it. I said, I suppose, must have had children. I think he's in his 40s. Must have had children early. First concert, who was it? Where was it? That was the question today in the test club. And first pro sporting event, who was it? Where was it? Just for kicks, Derek, I was tooling around. And I know time is short here. We got the Common Man coming up. I tried to research the first concert at the Fargo Civic Center.
3: Yeah.
2: And I didn't really get an answer. He said, but the first event, there was an all-star wrestling match held on January 20th, 1960.
3: Vern Gagne?
2: Could be. Vern and Greg Gagne. Well, the first musical act, I couldn't find it. It says it's undocumented, but early notable concerts at the Fargo Civic included the Everly Brothers in 1962 and Dick Clark's Cavalcade of Stars. So I did that, and then I thought, what about the Bismarck Civic Center? Now it's Bismarck Event Center now, but the Bismarck Civic Center, first concert, and someone can correct me, Lawrence Welk and his orchestra in 1969. What about the Jamestown Civic Center? Jamestown, North Dakota. What was the first concert? Again, not necessarily exactly documented here, but early concerts, it says 70s and 80s, Black Oak, Arkansas, Head East, and Kiss performed there in 86.
3: That would be a good show. I want to go see that.
2: Ralph Engelstad Arena.

0: Tim McGraw.
1: Okay,
0: that's 2002, good. And the Fargo Dome. I thought it was maybe I'm off on this. I've done enough games in there, but I think what came up was the Oak Ridge Boys.
1: Oak Ridge Boys and Marie Osmond. Yeah.
0: Is that right? December 92?
1: That was the first one. The first sold out one, I think, was Guns N' Roses.
0: Okay. Yeah, that's right. I thought
1: G&R. The first big one. Nothing against the Oak Ridge Boys and Marie Osmond. But G&R 92 was a little bit bigger at the time.
0: Would it be odd if one of those opened up for the other one? What kind of diversity? What kind of crowd would that be?
1: Yeah.
0: Marie Osmond opening up for...
1: I'll never forget Axl Rose saying, "You guys must be from all over the place. There's no way that many people live here." You got a boo. He goes, "Ooh, sensitive."
0: Good stuff, Corey Provost. Thank you for joining us today. Common Man coming up around the corner. It's the Wood Chippers tonight taking on the Railroaders at Newman Outdoor Field. Our pregame at 6:40 here on The Fan.
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0: foxy lady.
1: Yeah, baby.
2: She be the foxy lady, the smoke show from Glencoe. Yeah, you. I'm in touch with the program. It's Little B on a Friday. How's BB?
3: I'm good. How are you?
2: I'm doing all right. I'm tired. Are you a Jania gal?
3: What?
2: Jania. Oh. You know, the key to get into the...
3: She's being a real B this week.
2: He can't even get in. Why can't it just go back to the... That other card worked fine. I never had an issue with it.
3: I know. It's not new age, but Jania and I are going to have a conversation.
2: Well, yeah.
3: If she doesn't start letting me in the building.
2: I couldn't get into the main... Because I like going through the glass doors. It makes you feel important.
3: You feel fancy?
2: Yeah. You know, you go through the glass doors. With the big red... It almost feels like it's one of those things from a science fiction movie where you climb and you get inside and you get
3: like a tunnel. Yeah.
2: But I couldn't. I didn't think I was going to get into the show.
3: I literally just stand there and she beeps at me. You want to know when she does work? In the elevator when I don't need her to.
2: Yeah, isn't that funny?
3: Okay, we're happy for you. I'm trying to go to the bathroom and get back to my office. Can I just get in the building?
2: We got a show to do.
3: She's being a real bee.
2: Yeah. I think we're all settled into our new digs, though. And you know what? I was telling the salespeople, why do they all seem like they'll be talking like this? And then as they see me approach, they all look into their computers like they're busy. And then when I leave, they go back to talking again. Why is that?
3: I'd rather not say.
2: You think they're just sick and tired? They've already caught on to my act, haven't they?
3: Well, there's that.
2: They know that. Oh, here comes morale drain. But I'm really not a morale drain anymore. I'm just the opposite.
3: Well,
2: I try to be all bubbly.
3: They're just... You know, nose to the grindstone. They don't want to stop what they're doing.
2: Okay.
3: And they know if they look up, it's going to be 13, 14 minutes of lost wages.
2: But here's what I told them. I said, this is the first time in my life that, I mean, this is not only is this my first ever company issued laptop, I've never owned a laptop.
3: Have you opened it?
2: Well, it was funny yesterday. No. It was almost like a comedy show. I plug it in and it won't turn on. And I go, Abbott, I said, my computer, he goes, hit the power switch.
3: My God.
2: And I didn't, it turned on. But then I didn't know what the power switch was.
3: That's how power switches work.
2: Yeah.
3: It's unbelievable.
2: But I didn't know.
3: What do you mean you didn't know?
2: Well, because it wasn't labeled. It should have said power under one of the switches, but it didn't say. I didn't know which one is the power switch.
1: I love the other day when... He comes in and, you know, he was gone for the weekend in San Francisco. So, like, his email was still kind of frozen.
3: Like the tech capital of the world. But, go ahead.
1: So, like, his email was still frozen from, like, the Friday before. And I said, well, why don't you just reboot it? He's like, how do I reboot?
2: How do you reboot?
3: You Control-Alt-Delete every time.
2: I don't know how to do it.
4: I always love that one.
2: Well, I don't know the order that it's Alt.
3: Control.
2: Control-Alt-Delete.
3: Like, pinky, thumb. Index finger.
2: Control. Can you type with all fingers?
3: Oh, God, yeah.
2: Tenneby can, too. He makes fun of me because I'm a
3: Yeah, I know. I've watched you do it. I miss the days in my old office where you'd sit in the cube right outside my office, and I would just hear...
2: Yeah, but it's a little faster next
1: time. At 11:50 a.m.?
3: Correct.
2: I'm actually a little faster than that. I'm pretty good for a guy that just hunts and pecks.
3: Well, and you're responding to listeners, which is really nice, or you're writing copy. Or you're taking the training that's due in 5 minutes.
2: Oh, that's right. We got another one of those that's due, don't we?
3: I don't know. Do we?
2: Yeah.
3: I did like 8 of them a week ago. I feel pretty trained.
2: I can't get my avocado cut open because we don't have any knives left in the break room. And now it's just...
1: Well, you can go to the back room and get more.
2: Are there some in there?
1: Yeah. Do you read Emily's emails?
2: Yeah, but I didn't know there was any knives in there. I already replaced paper towels 13, 14 different times. Well, I never leave things.
3: That's more than some other people. Look at your hands right now. Speaking of paper towels, wipe your hands off. That makes me nervous.
2: It's avocado.
3: Yeah,
2: it's gooey and green.
3: Yeah,
2: you like
3: definitely
2: avocado?
3: Hate it.
2: Oh.
3: Hate avocado. Hate guacamole, but also I'm allergic to it.
2: Really?
3: Mm-hmm. It's really rich, so it hurts my stomach quite badly.
2: I'm sorry about that.
3: So I can't eat it, but that's fine because I find it to be utterly disgusting.
2: Yeah, I just love it.
3: Why would you have guacamole when you can have salsa?
2: I don't understand. I'm just so annoyed. This is really, why didn't somebody replace the knives when they used the last one?
3: You could also eat it before the show starts.
2: I eat my lunch at 1 o'clock.
3: Okay. Pretty late lunch.
2: Yeah, it is kind of a late lunch. Did you follow the wedding in New York the entire weekend? Were you just like
3: have
2: all
3: we met?
2: Over it?
3: Yeah. I had the video.
2: I just thought maybe you were
3: I had
2: over
3: the video
2: that.
3: Stream up.
2: See, I thought maybe you were over that. Now you weren't so starstruck.
3: No,
2: and so
3: I'm not. It's not a starstruck thing. It's just I'm interested in it, and all these people came. What was really interesting to me was certain people. I was like, I don't understand the connection there. How does this work? Why are they there?
2: It's beyond me too.
3: But I thought it was very cool. Everybody was dressed very nice. It has definitely been under wraps. I haven't seen a photo of that wedding dress.
2: Oh no, not that. Anything
3: and I'm
2: that.
3: Just, I'm worried they're going to release it in like the middle of the night when I'm sleeping. What am I going to do? But they have that thing locked down, but it's pretty cool. Like I get to do Jingle Ball at the place Taylor Swift got married. That's pretty cool. That's sweet. Saw the cars coming in, saw Nick and Steph's great steakhouse. I knew all the stuff with the things. It was great. I loved it. People can just be happy for them. When people get married, you should just be happy for them.
2: Well, I'm not.
3: It's nice.
2: Well, the thing is, I don't know them, so I'm not happy or unhappy. That's great for them. But yeah, there's not a wedding in the world except my own that I would really have rapt attention to.
3: You didn't give Tenna attention when he got married? You weren't happy for Tenna B? Look how happy
1: he didn't want to go to my wedding.
2: Wow. No. That is wrong again. Lil B wanted to go to the wedding. She didn't want to go to the wedding. She wanted to go to the reception to drink. I wanted to go. I told you. I wanted to go to the wedding.
3: You had the best of both worlds.
2: And watch you say, tear up and go, I do. And then when you're done, I don't want to sit at the little kids' table with Hockey, Sauce, Cove, all the other KFAN people and wait for you and your wife to come by for 3 seconds and go, hey, thanks for coming, and just sit with the people I see every day anyways. Why do I... And then I don't drink. I don't want to watch people. Let's have another drink. It's an open bar. Yeah.
3: Oh, I hold my alcohol better than that.
2: What a waste of time.
3: Oh, it was so
2: great.
3: But
2: I love the wedding. I love going to weddings.
3: Did you cry tonight? I don't remember.
1: Yeah, sure.
3: Did you?
1: Yeah.
3: I can't remember.
1: When the wife walks down the aisle, it's like a wave of emotion was not prepared for.
3: Yeah.
2: Really?
3: I don't think anything can prepare you for that.
1: No. It's like I just got punched in the face.
3: Wow. Sexy.
1: In an emotion way.
3: That's sweet. When I saw you, it felt like I got punched in the face. So sweet. You guys are going to be married forever.
2: At Abbott's wedding, I got shushed.
3: You got shushed?
2: Yeah.
1: That's the only wedding you've gotten shushed at?
3: Wow.
2: Well, I was.
3: Were you talking mid-wedding?
2: Yeah.
3: What?
2: Well,
3: what do you mean?
2: It was actually before the wedding started. They were just, everybody's kind of getting, you know.
3: Yeah.
2: And they, this could be sacrilegious.
3: Okay.
2: But they had the stained glass, and one of the stained glass people in the stained glass, you know, they have pictures.
3: Oh,
2: and
3: yeah.
2: One of them was, I'm really bad with names. He was
3: Jesus?
2: Born of the Virgin Mary, suffered under Pontius Pilate, was crucified, died, and was buried on the third day.
3: Long hair or short hair?
2: Jesus,
3: yeah,
2: that's
3: it was
2: who
3: Jesus.
2: It is.
3: Yeah.
2: He looked like Schwarzenegger.
3: Wow.
2: It's like, Jesus didn't lift weights. They didn't have weightlifting stuff back then.
3: Okay.
2: And I was just looking at the picture, and I was saying to somebody, I go, well, that's not a real...
3: That's not realistic.
2: As far as I know, that's not a realistic depiction.
3: Yeah, yeah.
2: And then I'm sitting somewhere...
1: Did Jesus have a dad bod?
2: Yeah. No, he had like a...
3: Like he was jacked.
2: He was... Oh, he was like...
1: No, I'm saying the real Jesus, though. Did he have a dad
3: Jesus?
1: Bod?
2: Yeah. I don't think he had a dad bod. I just think he probably had a regular, just, you know, just a regular physique. Like, Tenneby, I consider you a regular physique. You don't... You're not...
1: I got a dad bod.
2: Oh, well...
3: Then no, you don't have a dad bod.
2: Then you hide it well with your
3: Tenna,
2: floppy clothes.
3: Yeah, Tenna, you don't have a dad bod.
2: But and then I was so
3: Who shushed you?
2: I don't know who it was.
3: Some church worker?
2: I know. It was just one of the people that was attending the wedding. It was just true.
1: How many different scenarios and settings in your lifetime do you get shushed at?
3: The golf course every day?
2: No, most people.
1: Like movies? Library?
2: The movie is the very best one. That I just love. My boys love this. They do it now, too. At least Deuce does. So you'll be watching the previews, right? Mm-hmm. And it'll be just this dramatic stuff. And then they'll say some dramatic line. They'll go, coming to theaters January 31st. And then I just go, that looks awful, really loud. And most people laugh because it does look awful. It's a terrible, or I'll just go, wow. Because that's what they're trying to get you to do. And it's just like the
3: trying to knock your socks off.
2: Oh, look at that. Ooh,
3: we got to come great. Back.
2: Can't wait to see that. Wow. But I've never got shushed for that. No, I don't talk during movies. I don't.
3: Rosen shushes people in movies. Did you know that?
1: That doesn't surprise me.
3: A lot, actually.
1: A lot?
3: Yeah.
1: You have evidence?
3: Yeah.
1: Really?
3: He's actually said it, but yeah, but he's also been with people too that, yeah. Because if people are talking mid-movie,
2: Well, they should be shushed.
3: They should be shushed, yeah. But he is not shy about doing it.
2: No, I don't blame him.
3: Telling him to zip it.
2: Okay, let's take a break. We'll come back. We got more to get into. We're going to program Password. The former International Boxing Federation super middleweight champion of the world.
3: Say that Caleb three times
2: Gold.
3: Fast.
2: Yeah, I've said it so many times. Ladies and gentlemen, he's the former International Boxing Federation super middleweight champion of the world. Please welcome Caleb Golden Truax. I've re-announced him. Hundreds? Dozens of times, anyways. He will join for program Password, as will my firstborn, Deuce. That's coming up at 1:30. Short break. Come back with more here on the Common Man program on The Fan.
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4: KFGO News, I'm Jake Anderson. A search is underway for the thieves who stole several firearms from a Fargo business early Thursday morning. Police responded to a burglar alarm at the Outdoorsman on the 4100 block of 13th Avenue South just after 4 a.m. Officers found the front doors forced and opened and confirmed that multiple weapons were taken. A Monaco woman is dead after a crash east of Frazee in Becker County last night. The Minnesota State Patrol says the crash happened just before 10 on Highway 87 in the Evergreen Township. The crash report says a semi was backing into a residence when an SUV headed west drove underneath the semi-trailer. The 63-year-old woman driving the SUV died in the crash. The Federal Aviation Administration and the National Transportation Safety Board are investigating after a small plane crash in Winona County, Minnesota last night. Officials say they were called to the crash a little before 7 p.m. A 62-year-old man was flying the plane and experienced engine trouble. The pilot attempted to make an emergency landing, officials say. Jake Anderson, News Radio, KFGO.
5: Don't read Emily's emails. So I go back into that storage closet. You can't get into it. First of all, the door barely opens up. Things are just stuffed. There's no order to them. And then I see there's the plastic cutlery.
3: Yes, the cutlery.
5: You can't get to it because there's so many things. There's on the back shelf, so I have to move a bunch of stuff.
3: I know.
5: I get there. Oh, boy. There's all sorts of white. The box has been opened, and there's white powder all over, like rat poison. How do I know what that is? They go back there and look. There's this white powder all over. It might be rat poison. I may have just ingested rat poison. I took one of the knives. I took a handful of the knives, put them in the knife drawer, and then I washed one off thoroughly because I don't know what that is.
3: Well, I'll have to go look. I don't.
5: Why?
3: I don't know what's happening. Well, here's the problem.
5: Who stocked the storage room? And if you're going to do it, why don't you just do it in an orderly fashion instead of just stuffing things in there? You know what I'm. Have you seen it?
3: I haven't looked at it in a while.
5: Look at it and tell me what you think. And you're, that's just unacceptable. It's not going to work.
3: Not going to work. The problem is, we did this beautiful renovation.
5: Yeah.
3: But in the blueprints, not a lot of info on storage. And had I been in the meetings, which they don't let me on because they're too scared I'm going to give my opinion, I would have been like, hey, it seems like there's a lack of storage. What can we do about it? They didn't ask me.
5: There's a lack of storage.
3: And now you don't have color.
16: You've got to be kidding me.
5: Well, I do, but it's got rat poison.
3: Yeah, so, see?
5: What do you think that white powder is?
3: I don't know. I'm wondering if like it's a tile, like a ceiling tile above. Like, did it?
5: Ceiling.
1: Anyone cut into some drywall in there?
3: That's what I'm wondering.
5: I just ate some drywall. Can you die from that?
16: No!
3: I hope not.
5: Does it look like my face is swelling up? Does it look like I've got zhuzh?
3: No, not yet. But tell me like if your tongue starts tingling.
5: I'll do that.
3: Oh, my God.
1: My dog got into rat poison once.
3: No.
1: And if I hadn't figured it out right away, she probably would be dead.
5: I think you
3: so
5: told
3: what did
5: that
3: you do? You, do you, like, rush her to the vet?
1: So what happened is we had some sort of, what do you call the rat companies?
3: Oh, like a...
5: Exterminator.
1: Yeah, sure. We had them come over.
3: Okay.
1: Come to find out it was, like, a first-time exterminator. And I had my dog there. And, you know, I'm in the living room watching television, and he's going upstairs.
3: Okay.
1: And he left his rat poison, like, basically just on the stairs.
3: Oh, my God. So Roma got into it.
1: And the only reason I knew that is because I went to go talk to him at one point, and I came back down on the couch, and there was, like, these little blue pebbles on the couch.
3: Oh, my God.
1: And I'm like, what is that? Where did that come from? And then I went to go up and talk to him, and I saw the rat poison was the same color. And I asked him, is that the same? He's like, yep. And basically, there's like two different types of rat poison. Some is not poisonous to dogs, and some are. That was the one that could kill her.
3: Oh, my God.
1: So I had to call my vet immediately. Thankfully, she was available. She met me at the place, and it basically had to make her
3: throw up, and make her vomit,
1: put charcoal stuff in there.
3: Oh.
1: So she ended up being okay. But if I hadn't caught it, If I hadn't seen those blue pebbles, she probably just would have withered away.
3: Yeah. Oh, my God.
5: And then exterminator guy goes, oh, that's the way it goes. Oh, sorry about that.
1: Exterminator blamed me.
3: He blamed you?
1: Yeah, for not having control of my dog. I didn't know you were going to put rat poison on the floor where my dog could access it.
3: Not having control of my dog?
1: Yeah.
5: I didn't know there
3: man
5: was...
3: Man alive. I didn't know... If somebody said that to me.
5: I didn't know there was going to be drywall...
3: In the cutlery.
5: In the cutlery. How would I know that? No one told me that was going to happen.
3: God, it's really hard being you.
5: My throat's starting to feel like it's swelling up.
3: Is it? Is it closing in?
5: Are you familiar with a website called Space Daily?
3: Space Daily.
5: It's one of my favorites. Daily.
3: Okay.
5: Demographers estimate that about 117 billion members of our species have ever been born. 117 billion human beings, which means that roughly 8 billion of us alive today are about only 7% of everyone who has lived.
3: Wow.
5: Now, that's, I don't know why that just, maybe that's, maybe most, maybe smart people would go, oh, yeah. But to me, that just seems crazy that we've had that many people, yet only right now, those of us on the face of are only 7% of
1: those. I almost
5: feel
1: like 7% is big.
5: Oh, really? I was thinking it was small. But you're right, yeah, because... I mean, you go back to Cro-Magnon days and Og and Grog. How long ago was that? The Flintstones? How long ago was that they lived? I mean, they built the pyramids just back in the 1800s.
1: I was trying to come up with the same joke.
3: It never stops with you.
5: I can't help myself. Now my phone's running out of power.
3: Oh, God. Not that. You have quite the setup happening today. You've got cords. It looks like you have your mail over there.
1: You're not supposed to have your Diet Coke up there.
5: Oh!
3: For the love of God.
5: There we go. It's back where it's supposed to be.
3: I'm getting new chairs.
1: Yeah, that's a safe spot
3: I'm getting
1: it.
3: New chairs for the studio,
5: well,
3: by the way.
5: That's safe. I mean, because of
1: I got the new chair.
3: Do you like it?
1: I'm sitting in it. Yeah, I do.
3: Is it okay?
1: It's very comfy on the back.
5: If that Diet Coke falls, it just ruins the carpet. The carpet was sitting.
3: Well,
5: that
3: carpet is brand new.
5: It's going to be ruined within a couple
3: of
5: weeks.
3: It's brand new.
5: It is for now. Just give us some time. Why don't we have those plastic roller pads under there? You know, those big plastic sheets, heavy-duty plastic that you roll your chair on?
3: Oh, because that looks...
5: Yeah, it does look tacky.
3: It looks kind of tacky. Yeah. We're trying to get away from that. But I'll have your new chairs in here pretty soon, so I'm sure that'll be a segment of how much everybody hates their chairs.
5: Where'd the brick wall go? I want that back.
3: Funny stuff.
1: We didn't have echoey mics, and we had the brick wall back there, didn't we?
3: You guys keep talking about this echo. I don't really hear it.
5: You don't hear it?
3: No.
5: And how about that?
3: As a listener, it does not come across on the radio.
5: Can you hear it now?
3: No.
5: You don't hear that?
3: No, do it again.
5: That echo?
1: How do you not hear that?
5: How do you not hear that?
3: Well, first of all, I have better hearing than all of you.
5: I know, but how do you not hear that?
1: Like a reverb.
3: I maybe heard a little bit there at the end, but I'm telling you as a listener, it does not sound
5: bad.
3: We've
5: had listeners tell us that they've heard it.
1: I've heard it when listening to 9 to Noon. It's not just me in here.
3: Well, I think you guys all sound amazing.
1: Huh?
3: Well, some of you.
5: If the ceiling tiles are old, they were probably made of asbestos. Common probably ate asbestos.
3: Perfect. That's just great.
5: No! Now someone says rush Common to the nearest vet.
3: We'll put some charcoal down your throat.
5: This one says, Tennis, same thing happened with our beagle when he was a puppy. We were up north in the middle of, hold on, better scroll it up now. We were up north in the middle of nowhere at the cabin, three sheets to the wind late at night, so we poured rubbing alcohol down his throat and he threw it up.
3: Oh, my God.
5: No! You gotta give us some rubbing alcohol.
3: I do not like that story.
5: That's what they did, though. Rubbing alcohol. You know, if I actually ate asbestos from
3: a fresh maker.
5: From particle board, I don't know, what do we call it? What do we call it?
1: Drywall.
5: Drywall.
3: Yeah.
5: That'll be the first time I've been plastered in 30 years.
3: Wow. Hey-o!
5: Hey-o!
1: Did you quit drinking?
5: Oh, I didn't. Didn't I tell you that?
1: No.
5: I did. Here's someone that says echo. They can confirm it.
1: Of course.
3: Okay. Well, nobody's turning it off.
5: Yeah. No, I know, but still, it
3: so what you guys are saying is like the carpet that they put on the wall, like it's not thick enough, like it's not absorbing any sound.
5: I don't know what it is. All I know is back in the days in all these studios, they had those, you know, those kind of...
3: Those chunky panels.
5: Those chunky panels.
1: Yeah, I got them in my room.
3: Yeah, they looked hideous.
5: But those are considered That's for soundproofing to make it better. We don't we decided we were more for looks than sound. We're not a TV station. We're radio.
3: Right.
5: So we should be more worried about the sound than the view.
3: Well, I agree.
5: All right.
3: So what do you want me to do about it? Add it to the list of things that aren't right? There's a list going, I got to tell you.
5: Yeah, let's work on
3: it. You should see that list.
5: I got to go get our guests.
3: Jania's not going to let him in?
5: No. Caleb Truax and my boy Deuce are going to play a little program password. That's next on the Common Man program with Common, Tanneby, and Lilby here on The Fan.
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6: 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Fresh off a series win over Cleveland, Zebby Matthews going tonight. Derek Shelton says, and despite yesterday's loss, we're playing good ball.
7: Our club has shown over the course of the first 90 games or whatever it is that, you know, they're always in games. 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They go starting pitching to those two guys at the end.
6: Meanwhile, be a fun weekend at Newman Outdoor Field starting tonight. 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
11: Fan forecast.
1: 90 and sunny tomorrow, 92 and sunny on Sunday. Password next.
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5: What was that echoing?
1: Oh, yeah, I have StreamYard up where you can watch KFN. Oh. I think I have to turn it off. I have to like mute it up top.
30: Turn the radio off while you're.
5: We're struggling here.
30: Calling in, sir.
31: Okay. Struggling not to revert to all
5: four. We're considered the biggest radio company in the world, and it's like two tin cans and a string ring. There we go.
3: Okay.
1: Well, I never change it off and muted, but then I think some others do, so it screws me up if I don't pay attention to it. What you didn't?
5: Why don't you fall, guys? I mean, who do you think it was?
1: I'm blaming Halverson.
5: Yeah.
1: Yeah.
3: Zacho.
5: Hey, it's Program Password. I'm Common. He's 10 to be. Lil B here as well. My Deuce, my firstborn. He is my Deuce. And then the former International Boxing Federation Super Middleweight Champion of the World, Caleb Golden Truex, is with us as well. How are you, me boy?
30: I'm doing good. I'm good to be here.
5: Yeah, good to see you. You said you were running a little late. You're busy. Yeah. You're running around. You're doing here, there, and everywhere. We got boxing coming up September up at Hinckley.
30: Yeah, sounds like it. Yeah, we'll be back in the friendly confines of Grand Casino Hinckley.
5: Yeah, sure.
30: Me, you, and Deuce behind the mic.
31: Yeah, it's going to be a good one. Do you know if it's going to be outside?
30: I'm not sure. Yeah, I hope not. Yeah. September, it might be cold.
31: Yeah. Or how'd you like conversely
5: be
31: outside?
5: How'd you like to be fighting? Think about
30: I
5: this.
30: I fought outside at Hinckley.
5: Yeah, against, it would have been leather better.
30: DeAndre Leatherwood.
5: Leatherwood.
30: I broke his jaw.
5: Yeah, I remember.
30: Broke his jaw.
31: Wow.
30: Yeah.
31: Mm. That was the last tune-up before DeGale, right?
30: Yeah, it was. Yeah.
1: Do you feel bad about breaking someone's jaw? You're like, yeah, I'm
30: no,
1: glad
30: yeah,
1: I did
30: it was,
1: that.
30: It was pretty cool, actually.
3: You don't say you're sorry.
30: I did say I was sorry, but I wasn't serious.
31: It's an occupational hazard.
30: It was just like a,
5: occupational hazard.
3: Shouldn't have been standing there.
5: Well, but can you imagine like fighting outdoors in heat like today? I mean, think of how much different that would make them. Now you're talking, you better be in shape and have stamina, right?
30: Yeah,
5: because I mean,
30: yeah.
5: it's 90 degrees out there right now. We're
30: yeah, it's taxing for sure. When I fought outside, it would have been either 2016 or 2017. It was in, I think, August, maybe. Probably August. And It was nice during the day, and then if you remember, a thunderstorm came in, yeah. and it got to about 50 degrees, and it was freezing when yeah. I was in the ring, and luckily the ring lights added some heat, so it was all right.
5: I was doing a ring announcing at Treasure Island once, and I don't know who was in charge of putting the lights up. It was they wanted it in a Vanda fight, and the heat from the lights was so intense. If you're not running them, I don't know the technical part of that, but it was like you were in a sauna. I mean, yeah. everybody was sweating, and then they finally got it under control. But it was just those lights can get really yeah. hot.
30: Thrill in Manila, like in the Philippines. Yeah. I think somebody says I think it was like 120 degrees or something like that underneath the lights in the actual ring.
5: Yeah, that's insane.
31: And it was Ali who said that was where he came closest to death, was that yeah. very fight. I think yeah. it was.
5: This could be the closest I come to death today, teamed up with you for the password.
31: I don't have a great track record here.
5: No.
1: You're going from playing with Corey Cobe to Deuce. Is that the biggest drop-off?
5: And what I told Deuce, I said, now, the only thing we plan for is I say, if I go dark... You're going to say what?
31: Star.
5: No,
3: you don't
5: dark
3: have it right.
5: Light.
31: Yeah. Opposite.
5: Right.
31: Left.
5: So if you hear me go like this, that means that's an opposite one.
30: On the drive down here, I will say I was thinking like last time I was with Grimm. And it's my guy, but I was throwing him alley-oops all day. Not missing there. Not following up. So yeah. Lil B, let's go.
3: All right, let's go.
5: All right, let's play.
3: Let's play.
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14: 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Here's your host, the very average and plain looking Tenna B.
1: Yeah, it's a new season of Program Password. 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You can see the Common Man's Beatles t-shirt. You can see Deuce's prototypical Gen Z haircut.
5: Yeah, <what? laughs>
3: or lack thereof.
1: Yeah, you can see Caleb Truex looking like a real estate agent.
30: Yeah, something like that.
1: Or you can see Lil B looking like a smoke show.
3: Aw.
1: Lil B's been stepping up the fashion lately. I feel like she's had a whole new wardrobe over the last couple weeks.
3: Thank you.
5: How are you?
3: I like to keep you guessing.
31: If I chop off,
3: if
31: I chop off some of my hair, Caleb, and give it to you, then we could have two normal haircuts, two normal heads of hair.
30: Take it easy. Take it easy.
5: You know he was a professional boxer.
1: Destroy you.
31: I got a little training of my own.
30: Hey, I taught him everything he knows, but everything I know.
31: Yeah, you sure did.
5: The best thing is when you sent me two pictures of him, he was over there hitting the heavy bag, and he had this terrible form. You worked with him for like 2 minutes. All of a sudden, you sent me another picture.
30: Yeah.
5: Seriously, it looked like he was a real fighter.
30: Yeah, it looks like Tommy Hearns.
5: Yeah, he did. Just
30: a
5: one
30: white
5: little...
30: Tommy Hearns over there with a mop top.
31: It was my foot was all up, and I was reaching, and I just looked terrible. Yeah. And then you told me to sit back in the stance, and it looked a lot better.
30: I'm a good coach, man.
31: Yeah. Oh,
30: speaking of a really big fight couple weeks for Minnesota MMA, this Saturday, Gable Stevenson makes his debut in the UFC.
3: Really?
31: Oh, wow.
30: Yeah, so he's making his debut in Vegas on Saturday. Next Saturday, Guzzi Hines, he's fighting in Oklahoma City in the UFC. After that, the week after that, it's Isaiah Gomez, the 24th, in LFA in Wisconsin. And then Tommy Peterson in Abu Dhabi in the UFC. So all guys I've worked with, and, they're a big MMA week.
5: Sweet. Good for them. Best of luck to them. We'll keep an eye out for them.
1: 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You enter with a 4-game winning streak, including the 2026 Program Password Invitational Championship.
5: Thank you very much.
1: Your teammate today is Deuce. He's 1-6 all time, which is third worst in Program Password history. And if he loses,
31: who's below me?
1: If he loses today, he leapfrogs Muss into second worst all time.
31: Oh, that's bad territory.
1: That's BS. You don't want to be below Muss.
31: No.
1: You two together have not been great as a team. 1-4 together as a team. Lil B, you are 112 and 89 all-time, including a championship in the 2025 Program Password Invitational Championship. K, Caleb, you're still looking for your first win. You are 0-2. Not as successful outside of the ring as you are in the ring.
30: Not my fault.
3: I wasn't told any of this information before we were paired. You've never won?
30: It's not my fault.
31: Would you rather be with me or Caleb?
3: Caleb.
31: Well, there's that.
30: Thank you.
5: Sauce and Hockey.
3: He's a fighter.
5: Sauce and Hockey opened the show with the same issue, and Hockey knew how to fix the issue, figure it out, Common. I don't know how to figure
1: what
5: it out.
1: What issue?
3: The echoing thing you're talking about.
1: I just fixed it.
5: Okay, very good.
1: I fixed it right away.
5: Oh, okay, very good.
1: Yeah.
3: All right, let's play.
1: All right, we're ready to go?
3: Let's go.
1: All right, Deuce and Lil B, I need you two to take a look at the iPad, please. The password is skip. You got it over there?
3: Yep.
31: Yep.
1: All right, we are gentlemen on this show. We let ladies go first, so Lil B, you will have the option here. Would you like to go first or second?
3: I'll go first.
1: All right, Lil B and Caleb for 10.
3: Bayless.
30: Skip. You got a good vibe there.
5: Yeah, really good vibe.
3: See?
31: What are you going to do?
1: All right, Lil B and Caleb with the early 10-0 lead. Caleb and Common, take a look at the iPad. The password is pile. All right, Caleb, you have to flip that over so your teammate can't see that. There you go. Thank you.
3: There we go.
1: Common, you're down 10 early. You have the option here. Do you want to go first or second?
5: I'm going to go second. Well, I have a great clue if he was 75 years old.
1: Well, there's that.
30: I know a clue you're going to say.
1: I know that as well.
30: I'm going to say it right now.
1: Caleb and Lil B for 10.
30: Gomer.
3: Pyle.
5: Would you have said Pyle?
31: Yeah.
5: You don't know who Gomer Pyle is.
31: Wasn't that Andy Griffith?
5: Yeah.
31: You've shown me Andy Griffith.
3: He's
1: your son. Of course he's heard it.
3: Highly likely.
1: He's heard it five times.
31: I've got more boomer knowledge.
30: They're on the ropes. They're on the ropes already. Yeah. They're on the ropes already. It might be a first round KO.
1: Two knockdowns. 20-0. Lil B and Caleb with the lead. Deuce and Lil B. Take a look at the iPad. The password is lap. All right, Deuce. Down 20-0 early. You got to stop the bleeding here. What do you want to do? You want to go first or second?
31: Second.
1: All right, Lil B and Caleb for 10.
3: Swimming.
30: Pool.
1: Deuce and Common for 9.
31: Circle.
5: Tub. Why did I say tub?
1: Lil B and Caleb for 8.
3: Multiple.
30: Lap.
1: Yes.
3: Yes. You were good at this game.
30: I told you.
1: He's a champ.
30: I'm 0-2. It wasn't me. It was my partners.
3: Okay. Yes.
31: Oh, boy.
5: Text message says, Common and Truex now both officially champions. I've won. Yours was a little harder to attain. Yeah. Yeah.
1: He put a little more effort into his than you did.
5: Yeah, that's for sure.
31: Just a hair.
1: 28-0. Lil B and the champ, Caleb Truex, ahead of Common and Deuce. Caleb and Common. Take a look at the iPad. The password is file. All right, Common, you're already on the ropes here. Down 28 points, you have the option. What do you want to do here, first or second?
5: Second.
1: All right, Caleb and Lil B for 10.
30: Cabinet.
3: Cupboard.
1: Common and Deuce for 9.
5: Nail.
31: Hammer.
1: Caleb and Lil B for 8.
30: Nail.
3: Woodwork.
1: Common and Deuce for 7.
5: Emery.
31: Hinge.
1: Caleb and Lil B for 6.
30: secret.
3: Compartment.
1: Common and deuce for five.
5: Board.
31: Barrier.
1: All right, last one. Caleb and Lil B for four.
30: Line.
3: Stud.
30: Thank you.
5: Do you know what an emery board is?
3: No.
5: It's a file. It's a nail file.
1: Yeah, file was,
5: with nail.
1: You guys had the wrong version of nail. Yeah. They were thinking of hammer and nail.
3: Oh, okay.
31: Yeah. Well,
5: would I, if I had said rasp, you know.
3: Wait,
5: you,
3: what was the word?
1: File.
3: File.
1: File.
5: Oh. We said file. Cabinet.
3: Oh, yeah.
5: Nail file, cabinet file.
31: Yeah.
1: Well, common and deuce,
30: that's a tricky one.
1: Common and deuce, you didn't lose points there, so that's progress for you guys. It's still 28 to nothing.
31: Let's go.
1: Deuce and Lil B, take a look at the iPad, please. The password is mug. All right, Deuce, you got to get on the board here. You're down 28-0. Option is on you. Decision's on you. Do you want to go first or second?
31: First.
1: All right, deuce and common to get on the board. This one for 10.
31: Coffee.
5: Shop. What would I say, shop?
1: Lil B and Caleb for 9.
3: Cup.
30: Mug.
31: That was a two-word play.
5: Yeah.
31: What am I thinking?
5: I don't know what you
1: were thinking. Were we thinking going to
31: Lincoln? Didn't get a whole lot of knowledge down there.
3: That is abundantly clear.
1: 37 to nothing, Lil B and Caleb.
5: It was the Gomer Pyle thing. I never thought you'd have any idea.
31: You showed me Andy Griffin. Me TV.
5: Oh, I know, but that isn't. I didn't know you'd know Gomer Pyle.
1: All right, it's 37 nothing, Lil B and Caleb with the lead. Caleb and Common, take a look at the iPad. The password is roller. I flipped that over there, Caleb. Thank you. Common down 37 points. You got to get on the board. This could be it. What do you want to do? You want to go first or second?
5: I pass. Why not? That's all we've done.
1: All right. Caleb and Lil B for 10.
30: High.
3: Low.
1: Common and Deuce for 9.
5: Hair.
1: Caleb and Lil B for 8.
30: Skate.
3: Board. I have no idea.
1: Common and Deuce for 7.
5: Skates.
31: Inline.
1: Caleb and Lil B for 6.
30: Bread.
3: Butter.
1: Common and Deuce for 5.
5: Wheels.
1: Caleb and Lil B, last one for 4.
30: Foam.
3: Roller. Wow, really?
5: Skates. Inline. Wheels. Roller skates. We're in big trouble. Yeah. We're going to not tough. Get any points.
1: At one point, Deuce had the lowest ever program passer points. You surpassed it with Amelia when you got shut out. Now, Deuce has got a chance to join you. It's 41-0 at halftime.
5: 41 meat sauce. Yeah. We'll break. We'll come back with more.
30: Sounds like a Vikings game.
5: Yeah, it is. We'll come back with more program password here on The Fan.
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10: Your 740 The Fan regional weather from meteorologist Utah Sam Szymanski. Partly cloudy, overnight low around 66 tonight. Now there's an extreme heat watch in effect for parts of the Red River Valley in northwest Minnesota. 8 a.m. Sunday to 1 a.m. on Tuesday. Warm tomorrow, sunny, high of 92. 96 the high on Sunday. More the same on Monday. Sunshine Monday, but a high of 96. Tuesday's high of 94. That's your 740 The Fan regional weather.
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13: The entire hour, so we got to keep going.
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15: 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Right now, Lil B and the champ, Caleb Truex, they have 41. Common and Deuce have meat sauce. They have zero. It is 41 meat sauce. Are we ready to play the second half?
16: Let's play.
13: Let's go.
15: All right, Deuce and Lil B, I need you two to take a look at the iPad, please.

0: password is mill.
1: All right, Deuce. Down 41. You're going to have the option for a while. That's the beauty of this game. You can come back. Will the comeback start now? Make that decision. What do you want to do? First or second?
2: You sound like one. You should start doing what the announcers will do.
1: That's
2: with
1: what I'm trying to do.
2: 34 nothing. You know, they're not out of this yet. You know, all
1: I'm trying to keep
2: is,
1: the listeners. Yeah.
3: Plenty of time all day. I'll go second.
1: All right. Lil B and Caleb for 10.
4: Cedar.
5: Chest.
1: Deuce and Common for 9.
3: Flower.
1: Lil B and Caleb for 8.
4: Factory.
5: Board.
1: Deuce and Common for 7.
3: Plant.
2: Tree.
1: Lil B and Caleb for 6.
4: Building.
1: Deuce and Common for 5.
3: Green.
2: Space.
1: Last one, Lil B and Caleb for 4.
4: Restaurant. It's really hard.
2: Mill?
4: Yes, that's not the hardest word we've ever had.
3: Yeah, that was brutal.
4: That was terrible. That's a very hard word.
1: Some of these words were like leftovers from the championship, so they're a little challenging.
2: Thanks a lot. You got Deuce and me.
3: Why am I getting championship caliber words? That's like putting me on the U.S. roster at the FIFA World Cup.
2: Yes, it's exactly what it's like.
1: All right, so 41 nothing. Lil B and Caleb.
2: It's obvious Cove carried me now, isn't it? In the championship, right?
1: I did see someone at KFAN.com/watch that said even Corey wouldn't get a point with Deuce.
4: Wow.
1: Caleb and Common, iPad, please.
0: The password is fair.
1: All right, Common. Still need to get on the board. You're still at 0. You're down 41. Option is on you. Do you want to go first or second?
2: I'm going to go second.
1: All right, Caleb and Lil B for 10.
5: Toll.
4: Pay. Word.
1: Common and Deuce for 9.
2: Taxi.
3: Fair.
1: Yes!
2: Hold on.
1: They're on the board.
4: Yippee!
5: You can put them on the board. Yes!
2: We finally landed a jab. Yeah. He just landed a punch. Yeah. First punch he's landed of the fight.
3: Signs of life.
2: Yeah.
1: 41-9. Could a comeback be in the making? Deuce and Lil B, take a look at the iPad.
0: The password is stock.
1: All right, Deuce, can you get 2 in a row here? Down 32 points. You have the option. Do you want to go first or second?
3: Second.
1: All right, Lil B and Caleb for 10.
4: Follow.
5: Lead.
1: Deuce and Common for 9.
3: Mercilessly.
2: Dog. That was a terrible response.
5: What?
2: Well, when you mercifully trail somebody, you dog them.
1: Lil B and Caleb for 8.
4: Creepy.
5: Guy.
1: Deuce and Common for 7.
3: Watch.
2: Spy.
1: Lil B and Caleb for six.
4: Bean.
1: Deuce and Common for five.
3: Watch.
2: Stock.
1: That's two in a row for Common and Deuce. They're up to 14 points.
4: You're not coming.
1: It's 41
2: we know.
1: To 14. Caleb and Common, take a look at the iPad.
0: The password is mine.
1: I'll tell you what, Common, you could make it interesting here with a big number here. You're down 41-14. You have the option. You want to go first or second?
2: We're going to go first.
1: All right, Common and Deuce for 10.
2: Yours?
3: Mine.
1: It's a 24-0 run for Common and Deuce.
2: Here we go.
3: Suddenly coming off the ropes, throwing big right hands.
1: It looked like this game had disaster written all over it. But it's a 17-point game, 41-24. It's a two-possession game. Deuce and Lil B, take a look at the iPad.
0: The password is flea.
1: All right, Deuce, you can make this a one-possession game. You're down 17. What do you want to do? You want to go first or second?
3: Second.
1: All right, Lil B and Caleb for 10.
4: Flicker.
5: Northern. Bird. I'm a bird guy. I'm sorry.
1: You're getting the Lil B look now, Caleb.
5: I'm a bird guy. I'm sorry.
1: You haven't been in the ring with someone who gives you that look, have you?
5: I'm 0 and 10,000 versus women, so
1: Deuce and Common for 9.
3: Nat.
1: Lil B and Caleb for 8.
4: Tick.
5: Wood.
1: Deuce and Common for 7.
3: Market.
2: Place.
1: Lil B and Caleb for 6.
4: Dog. I swear to God.
2: No!
1: Deuce and Common for 5.
3: Escape.
1: All right, last one. Lil B and Caleb for 4.
4: Bug.
5: Spray.
2: What is the word?
4: Flea.
5: Flea.
1: You know, when
4: flea flicker.
1: I think Deuce.
5: Oh, okay.
1: I think he meant to say gnat, and it sounded like he said not.
2: Yeah, you said
1: so
2: not.
1: I think it threw everything off.
3: I said gnat.
2: No,
1: but suddenly he said not.
2: Yeah, I thought it was not. Can't you even pronounce words correctly?
3: I said gnat.
2: No, you said not.
3: I said gnat.
5: I think he said gnat.
1: He meant to say nap, but it's not like not.
2: Yeah, that's what I thought you said not.
5: He also said escape instead of
4: I don't know why he said that.
3: Like F-L-E-E, flee, escape.
4: Yeah,
1: yeah, but the way you said it was escape.
3: Yeah, well, I don't know why I said it with the E.
4: Samesies.
1: Oh. We're still at 41-24. 10 minutes ago, I thought this game was getting early. Now I feel like it's going to be
2: The University of Nebraska. I want my money.
4: Money well spent.
3: All that tuition money.
1: Caleb and Common, take a look at the iPad, please.
0: The password is point.
1: All right, Common. Somehow you and Deuce can still make this a one-possession game. I don't know how, but you're down 17. Decision's on you. Do you want to go first or second? Five seconds.
2: I will go first.
1: All right, Common and Deuce for 10.
2: Finger.
3: Hand.
1: Caleb and Lil B for 9.
5: Break.
4: Fracture.
1: Common and Deuce for 8.
2: Accuse.
3: Point.
5: Yeah, we got rally here.
3: That was a great clue, old timer. That was a great clue.
2: Thanks. I finally came up with one.
1: It's a one possession game. It is 41-32. Common Deuce on a 32-0 run. Deuce and Lil B, take a look at the iPad.
0: The password is social.
1: Deuce, amazingly, you can take the lead here. You're down 9. You have the option. Do you want to go first or second?
3: Second.
1: All right, Lil B and Caleb for 10.
4: Instagram.
5: Facebook.
1: Deuce and Common to tie the game for 9.
3: Media.
2: Social.
4: Damn it. It's a two-word. I took a shot.
1: We have a tie ball game.
4: For 41. God's sake.
3: Now what do you think?
1: We've had 2 runs of 41 donut.
5: We're coming.
3: We sure are.
1: It's a tie game. Caleb and Common, take a look at the iPad.
0: The password is Express.
1: Since it's a tie game, we do the possession arrow. Lil B and Caleb started the game with it. So Common and Deuce, you have the possession arrow. You got the option. You want to go first or second?
2: We'll go second.
1: All right, Caleb and Lil B for 10. Don't use your hands,
4: don't
1: Caleb.
4: Don't use your hands.
5: Polar.
4: Bear.
1: Common and Deuce for 9 in the lead.
2: Express.
1: Oh, you just said the word.
5: Bro.
3: Oh, no.
2: I was going to say pin.
3: I've made the same mistake. Yeah. I've made the same mistake.
2: Yeah, that's the second time I've done
4: that. Mommy gets the points,
1: word
4: right?
1: Word was Express. Yeah. Caleb and Lil B get the 9 points.
2: What do you got with Panda?
3: I've made it with Panda?
2: Yeah.
3: Probably.
2: Yeah.
3: Probably.
1: Lil B and Caleb, after that own goal by Common and Deuce, have regained the lead, their first points.
2: I felt bad for him. I mean, there we go.
1: All right. 50-41. Lil B and Caleb with the lead. Deuce and Lil B. Take a look at the iPad.
0: The password is cone.
1: All right, Deuce, options back on you because you're down 9, but you can regain the lead here. What do you want to do? You want to go first or second?
3: Second.
1: All right, Lil B and Caleb for 10.
4: Funnel.
5: Cake.
1: Delicious. Deuce and Common for 9.
3: Dish.
2: Network.
1: Lil B and Caleb for 8.
4: Orange.
5: Cone.
1: Oh, yes. We got it.
5: Yeah. Dish?
3: Like ice cream dish or a cone. I didn't have anything.
2: You'd have been better off saying nothing.
5: I'm trying to work off the opponent's clues.
4: Don't,
5: and he says
4: yeah,
5: dish.
4: Don't work off of him.
5: He tried to throw me off on purpose.
1: We're back on a 17-0 run for Lil B and Caleb now. They lead by 17, 58-41. They're 22 away from a win. We have Caleb and Common. Take a look at the iPad, please.
0: The password is stretch.
1: Common down 17. Option is on you. Do you want to go first or second?
2: We'll go first.
1: All right, Common and Deuce for 10.
2: Reach.
3: Grab.
1: Caleb and Lil B for 9.
5: Armstrong.
4: Stretch. Great clue.
5: You don't know what stretch Armstrong. Too young.
2: And I wouldn't have went reach if it wasn't stretch.
4: I did have it on your clue.
2: Stretch, reach.
3: Stretch Armstrong?
5: Otherwise, you have no idea. Yeah, get your age up.
2: Otherwise,
5: huh?
2: I would have just said reach. I was trying to get you to go stretch.
3: What year is Reach Armstrong?
4: Like, I am Stretch Armstrong. I had one when I was a kid.
5: Yeah. It's like, and Gumby. I'm young. You know who Gumby is?
3: Like it was like a physical toy.
4: It's like a doll, and then you could like pull it, and its arms would get really long. It kind of was like putty.
3: Never heard of it.
5: Okay. Yeah. Doesn't surprise me.
4: Still a great clue.
5: Yeah.
1: Well, B and Caleb, you're 13 points away from win. It is 67-41. Deuce and Lil B, take a look at the iPad.
0: The password is vault.
1: All right, Deuce, down 26 points. Got to cut off this run here. The option is on you. Do you want to go first or second?
3: Second.
1: Lil B and Caleb, excuse me, for 10.
4: Locked.
5: Closed.
1: Deuce and Common for 9.
3: Safe.
2: Combination.
1: Lil B and Caleb for 8.
4: Box.
5: Door.
1: Deuce and Common for 7.
3: Bank.
2: Vault.
4: That's a tough one.
5: Please have bank on it.
1: All right, 67-48. Lil B and Caleb with the lead. Caleb and Common, take a look at the iPad.
0: The password is stress.
1: Did you just drop your Diet Coke?
4: Dear God.
2: It was empty.
1: Okay.
4: Thank God.
1: Common, we have proof of it now on KFN.com/watch. Common and Deuce, you're down 19. So you have the option here. You can make it a one possession game.
2: I'll go first.
1: All right, Common and Deuce for 10.
2: Anxiety.
3: Stress.
5: Good clue.
3: I'm surprised you knew a synonym for stress. You haven't had much of that in the last 30 or so years.
5: Yeah. Championship rounds. I think it's a 15-round fight instead of a 12.
1: One possession game, 67-58. Lil B and Caleb with the lead. Deuce and Lil B, take a look at the iPad.
0: The password is Rome.
1: All right, Deuce, once again, you can take the lead here. For the first time in this game, you're down 9.
2: It kind of feels like an undercard fight between 1 and 4.
1: The 31st. Deuce, do you want to go first or second?
3: Second.
1: All right, Lil B and Caleb for 10.
4: Wander.
5: Look.
1: Deuce and Common to tie the game. This one for 9.
3: Italy.
2: Rome.
4: Damn it.
1: We have a tie ball game. 67-67. Just punches back and forth. Haymakers. Caleb and Common. Take a look at the iPad, please.
0: The password is needle.
1: All right, tie game. Possession arrow is back on Caleb and Lil B. So, Caleb, you have the option here. Do you want to go first or second?
5: I'm going to go first.
1: Caleb and Lil B for 10.
5: Thread.
4: Needle.
5: Let's go.
4: There we go.
5: We needed that one.
4: Good clue.
3: That's a layup.
4: Oh, you've had like 3.
2: I was going to say hypodermic.
3: Oh.
2: Would you have said needle?
3: No.
2: Oh.
1: All right, here's where we're at.
2: How would you not say needle after hypodermic?
1: Here's where we're at. Lil B and Caleb, you're at 77 points. So any correct answer, you win. Common and Deuce, you're at 67. You need 13 points to win. Deuce and Lil B, take a look at the iPad.
0: The password is dial.
1: All right, Deuce, down 10. Options on you. Big decision here. You want to go first or second?
3: Second.
1: All right, Lil B and Caleb for 10 and the win.
4: Hello.
5: Goodbye.
1: Deuce and Common for 9.
3: Phone.
2: Answer.
1: Lil B and Caleb for 8 and the win.
4: Finger.
5: Wave.
1: Deuce and Common for 7.
3: Key.
2: Dial.
1: Wow.
2: Mm. Well, I would know there's dial before, but then key.
1: I was going to say key for me.
3: I don't know.
2: Why would you say key? You
3: like keys on a phone, you dial, and I don't know. No, I got
5: keys
3: nothing.
5: On a phone?
2: Well, at least we got it.
3: Yeah.
2: Because I got it on the last
1: one. Just going off a little B's close.
2: Yeah, I was like, well, that's got to be dial.
5: Hold on, let's revisit
2: says
5: that.
2: Key,
5: let's revisit
2: and
5: that
2: I'm
5: for
2: like,
5: a second.
2: What have I done?
1: I was waiting for someone to say rotary.
5: So hello.
4: That was my next one. That was my next one.
5: What were the clues? Hello.
4: Well, hello is just because I was throwing him off.
3: Hello, not, phone.
4: I knew it was a second word clue, okay. So I didn't have anything.
5: Okay, strategy. I get it.
4: Not
5: I
4: my
5: like
4: first
5: it.
4: Time.
1: Here's where we're at.
5: I like it.
1: Here's where we're at. Lil B and Caleb, you have 77
4: Come
1: points.
4: On.
1: Any
4: Come
1: correct
4: on.
1: Answer, you win. Common Deuce, you have 74 points. You need 6 or more to win, and you're going to have the option here.
4: Damn it.
1: Caleb and Common, take a look at the iPad.
2: Please give me a layup.
0: The password is scale.
1: All right, Common. Probably the last clue of the game here. You have the option. Can you take down the champ? What do you want to do? You want to go first or second?
2: I'm going to go first.
1: Common and Deuce for 10 and the win.
2: Way.
3: Scale.
1: Whoa!
3: Yes! Yes! Whoa! Yeah! And I just want to say, YouTube chat, you doubted us, but now we're here. We did it. Yeah. From 41 down. You know when the Vikings won 12-10 over the Kitties when Dan Orlovsky ran at the back of the end zone? That's what this feels like for me because I played off.
2: Yeah, you did play off.
3: I was pretty awful.
2: Yeah, and I was too.
5: What happened?
4: I don't know. There were some hard words in there today.
2: Way too many hard words.
4: There was a lot of hard words.
5: I feel like we were rolling though.
4: We were.
2: I think this is a record. Who's our stats guy?
1: Mark Landis.
2: I wonder if Mark gets this detailed. I bet there were more I'll go second decisions than in any time. And rightly so, because sometimes like I don't know what to
4: for
2: do
4: sure.
2: with the first.
3: I was thinking that to myself during the game. I don't know if I went I'll go first on a single word. Yeah, I don't know if I did it on a single word.
2: I did the last one and maybe one other.
3: Yeah.
5: In Tokyo, Tokyo, Buster Douglas, Mike Tyson.
2: Boxing
3: thing.
2: Caleb, as always, thank you so much. Good to see you
5: thank
2: again.
5: Thank you, guys.
2: Thanks, champ. Lil B, thank you.
4: Thanks, guys.
2: Deuce, I'll see you soon, probably at home.
3: Yeah, probably. I might go work out in the vestibules over there. I'll work remote from an office.
2: You go work because you
5: need to work it
2: out. We'll take a break. 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
16: For KFGO News, I'm Darren Selvig. A Valley City man is in custody following an alleged case of road rage. Police Chief Nick Horner says officers responded to a report just after 4 yesterday afternoon of a driver pointing a gun at another car. Officers spotted the vehicle and conducted a traffic stop at a convenience store where they found a weapon. 64-year-old Gregory Heckman faces charges of terrorizing and DUI. Valley City police ask anyone with information to contact them. And an email scam is targeting Fargo residents by pretending to be from City Hall. The planning department says scammers are sending messages claiming to be the planning commission chair, asking for raffle permit information. Raffle permits are actually handled by the auditor's office, not planning. The city says never click links or reply to these messages. If you've already shared personal details, you're asked to call Fargo Police at 701-235-4493. Darren Selvig, KFGO News.
2: 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And I maybe I've let one slip by, or a handful over the years, but that would be accidental, trust me. if you send me an email to comment@kfan.com, I'll respond to you. And sometimes it'll just be an I Alto, because that's all it deserves. And other times it will be a, like if someone does a, sends me a preposterous statement on Nation, I'll say, he didn't say that. You're making it up. You have to be, right? And other times we'll get into, you know, back and forth, you know, not back and forth like fighting, but just, you know, ideas, back and forth, thoughts, opinions, and such like that. And one of those listeners slash emailers passed away, pizza engineering guy, Michael Karn. And he emailed me for years and years, a diehard Wisconsin sports fan, Packers, Brewers, Bucks, but rational and not delusional. That was the beauty of it. You know, sometimes you get sports fans of their, you know, he wasn't to the Packers what PA is to the Vikings. He's realistic. And a lot of great stories. His gal even said when she sent me this Dark Star Memorial, she said that Michael, pizza engineering guy, sort of felt we were kindred spirits of sorts. And he enjoyed the rapport we had back and forth. And I did so as well. And I was very surprised because he had just emailed me probably a couple of weeks before, somewhere in that area, 2-3 weeks before he passed away. And I had no idea. He'd never mentioned it to me. And the Dark Star Memorial says, I'm writing to ask Dark to keep an eye out for Michael Karn, known on the airwaves as pizza engineering guy. Michael ferociously loved his kids, his Wisconsin sports teams, most of the time, and having the last word in any argument. If Dark can offer him a comfy chair and a sunny spot with a cool beverage alongside, I'm sure they will get along like gangbusters. Very short, sweet, and to the point. But yeah, pizza engineering guy is gone. And Tenby, over the years, a lot of listeners, Minneapolis Joe, Monday Night Football guy, and if I thought about it for a second, I didn't know I was going to go here, but I could think of literally, I'm not going to say hundreds, but certainly dozens of people that were listeners, fans of the show that listened all the time. And, you know, I got to know, maybe, like I say, maybe not even in person. Oh, a lot of times you'd see them at the fair. They'd come into a comedy show, or maybe we'd run into each other at a golf course. But this one kind of took me by surprise. Any takes me by surprise. But especially when he had made no mention that he was having health issues or anything like that. And not everybody's going to do that. So, hey, Common, how you doing? By the way, I've got some real health issues, and I might be close to passing away. But there's your Dark Star Memorial for today. Tenby, I saw this story. I didn't realize that this was still a thing. And let me dial it up because I put it in my saved messages here. Here it is. It's an Associated Press sports story. It says, Caitlin Clark debate rages on with the WNBA on the clock to answer questions about physical play. Dateline Indianapolis. It says, conversations about whether Caitlin Clark is getting officiated fairly in the WNBA can be polarizing as fans, players, coaches, pundits, and even lawmakers have opinions about whether the league needs to take some action about the physical play. I'm not making this up. This is what it says. Congress is looking for answers by July 24th. Congress. As if you would think they would have better things to do. And I'm not saying this might not be a significant issue in the world of sports. I didn't realize it was this serious of a situation. 11 members of the House Republican Study Committee wrote in a letter sent to WNBA Commissioner Kathy Engelbert, and it said, millions of casual fans now tune in to watch her play. Unfortunately, what they too often witness is not simply aggressive competition, but repeated acts of physical hostility and violence. Clark has been hip-checked, poked in the eye, and struck in the throat during games. Sounds like a true Axe prize fight to me. These incidents go far beyond routine physical play, yet the WNBA and its officiating have too often failed to address these unacceptable incidents and hold players accountable. End of the statement. It says it's the latest chapter in the Clark saga about whether league officials must do more to protect one of the WNBA's top players from unnecessarily aggressive physical contact. The letter was sent 2 weeks after Phoenix Mercury forward Alyssa Thomas made contact with her fist to Clark's throat in a June 24 game. Thomas was not called for a foul on the play during the game, but the league subsequently upgraded the play to a flagrant foul, suspended her one game for recklessly making contact with her fist. No word if Donald Trump tried to call and get that game suspension rescinded. I don't think he did, because it probably would have worked. League officials have not yet issued a statement in response to the letter. Thomas has called the play a complete accident, adding that she has received death threats since the incident. I mean, I can't believe I'm reading this. Death threats. Clark and her coach, Stephanie White, an ardent defender of Clark, have condemned threats levied at Thomas. The 24-year-old Iowa alum has helped increase WNBA ticket sales, television ratings, blah, blah, blah. However, many conversations around her tap into a variety of combustible hot-button topics, including race, officiating, money, and politics. Clark has largely managed to thrive but can't completely escape the noise. She said, I think sometimes people think I'm a robot. I'm not. It can be really frustrating to me at times. I'm 24 years old trying to navigate a lot. I've been in this world for 4 years now, and you would never change any of it. But there are times that it is hard. And there are times when it affects me a little bit more than I do put on. I think it's important that people remember that part of it, too. Lawmakers also suggested in the letter that government agencies such as the Department of Justice should investigate if discrimination or retaliation are creating a hostile work environment in the WNBA. Wow. I mean, I've never heard this on any level in any sport. I mean, we see a lot of physical roughhousing, intimidation in the NFL, National Hockey League. NBA, it happens. I mean, I don't know if it happens to this degree. I have to admit, I'm not paying as close attention to the WNBA or the physicality, apparently, against Caitlin Clark as I once did, if ever. FIBA officials said in a statement that neither Clark nor team officials have been in contact with the congressional group and that they were unaware of their letter before its release. The statement said, we have been clear in our public comments and in our ongoing dialogue with the league about the priority of player safety. Our players, our fans know where we stand on those issues. We will continue to stick up for our team and a standard of excellence throughout the league. And then the next section of the story is, what makes Clark so polarizing? She became the face of the league, even though she had not won an NCAA championship. To accommodate her rampant fan base, opponents moved games from home arenas to larger venues, which generated more revenue. FIBA games quickly became a regular feature on national TV, even after Indiana missed the playoffs from 2016 through 2023. Clark supporters say her immediate notoriety created resentment among WNBA veterans and has led to the hard fouls that crossed the line. Opponents counter that because of Clark's ability to shoot the ball and beat opponents with the ball handling, players defending her try to be as physical as a referee will allow to not slow her down. Following the game on June 24, FIBA coach Stephanie White angrily expressed players had crossed the line multiple times and highlighted 2-9 calls. Clark returned to action after she left in the second half with a back injury. That was Wednesday night, not expected to play Thursday. The subject of race has also been injected into the Clark debate. White and Clark are both white. Thomas is black. UConn coach Gino, is it Ariema, said, because the bandwagon and the fandom become so obsessed with the whole thing, it turned into a cause. He added became the reason why white players get beat up in the WNBA, and she became the reason why black players don't get the endorsements and don't get the adulation the white players get. I don't know. I mean, I don't know. I guess there could be a racial component to it. I just think, I mean, are there people that champion her because she's white? I guess they must. For me,
1: I'm sure there are.
2: Yeah, for me, I'm always a person that I just admire a person for their ability. You know, you watch. Let's keep it to athletes. You see an athlete, and if they're really good at what they do. If it's Michael Jordan, if it's Matt Stafford, you got a black guy in a white. It doesn't matter any to me. I just admire what they do, and
1: I think most rational people think that way. Yes.
2: And she is, last I checked, does she still shoot lights out like she did? You know, she's doing those logo threes all the time. There, I don't think there's been anybody, female player, maybe there has been, that I'm not aware of, that has the ability to score like she does. And you would think that her hasn't, since she's been in the league, haven't that, it's kind of since its increased exposure,
1: salaries have gone up.
2: Yeah, hasn't that created more for everybody? So I don't understand. And is she? I understand. Look at physical play in the NBA, and I think in the WNBA, in sports is part of it. You push as far as you can physically to try to slow a player down, right? I don't know if it's going over the line. I saw the highlight of the fist to the throat. It was hard to determine if she was actually trying to punch her in the throat. She says it was an accident. I tend to think it looked like it to me, but I don't know. I can't read her mind. But I had no
1: idea. She has had incidents in the past where I'm like, okay. Well, there's something more to it than just making an aggressive physical play, you know?
2: And, All-star center Alaya Boston, who wants to ensure Clark stays on the court, said on her post-moves podcast that she told her teammate, "We're done. We're done clapping. There's no more claps. There's nothing else to clap about." And the story closes. It's more likely that Clark and her fans will continue clapping and her critics will keep clapping back. So I don't know. You know, is there some envy and jealousy? I don't. It's just kind of sad. And now Congress is getting involved.
1: Is that necessary?
2: I don't know. I don't know what to make of it.
1: It should be something the league can take care of if they want to take care of it.
2: Yeah, you would think.
1: I mean, if there's over physical play, you just throw some fines and suspensions out there. It shouldn't be that challenging.
2: But then I would hope. I mean, is she the only player that is
1: the recipient?
2: The recipient of this type of physical play? I don't know. I mean the WNBA, I don't think it's as physical as the NBA, right? I mean, I just think that's a given, I think. I mean, the NW, you watch the NBA, especially when they get to postseason play, they pretty much let everything go because they don't want the officials to decide the game. Hockey, same thing. They let them play, right? Hockey gets really physical.
1: Sure.
2: And so I don't know then somebody has to make the call on is that physicality over the line or not?
1: I've always been fascinated by the fact that, like, especially in hockey, right? And you get this in other sports too. There are things that happen on the ice that would be crimes outside of the...
2: Well, exactly, yes.
1: If you get outside the hockey rink,
2: yes,
1: you would be charged with assault and would spend years in jail. But inside the hockey rink, game on, do whatever you got
2: to
1: do.
2: Yeah, that's what you have to do.
1: Just slash your stick on some guy's, on his arm.
2: Exactly.
1: Throw a sucker punch.
2: So, yeah, I
1: just get 5 minutes in the penalty box.
2: And if the physicality is within the rules of the game, you know, you're doing a lot of bumping, a lot of grinding. Sometimes there are hard fouls. They're just ours. And sometimes they are accidental. You're going up to make a play, you lose your balance, you hit someone. It happens all the time. That's like in the soccer, we were talking about soccer. You know, the flopping does it gets over the top, but some of the calls I go, well, there's no way that guy could have helped do that. If you're fighting for a ball and you're going after it and you swing your leg and you happen to hit the top of a guy's shoe and he tumbles over, I guess the rule is you're supposed to have control of yourself. You can't do that, right? I sometimes wonder, it seems like you're asking an awful lot in a game that's, especially when it gets to scoring chances, is pretty fast paced. But I just like us all to get along is what I'd like us to do. 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
11: And this Fan Sports Hit brought to you by Ryan Bonesack at Equitable AgriFinance, providing long-term fixed-rate financing to America's farmers and ranchers. It's the summer, but NFL football will be here soon enough. And as far as the Minnesota Vikings go, Kevin O'Connell speaking these past couple of days on that quarterback position battle. Kyler Murray, J.J. McCarthy, Carson Wentz.
12: Kyler has come in and done a great job. JJ, I think, has benefited from it. He had a really good spring. Carson Wentz is this veteran quarterback in the room that, as a guy who's played 7 or 8 quarterbacks in 4 years, the 2 years we had our starter you know, play the whole season, we won 13 and 14 games. So we want to try to get back to the standard of having the quarterback position be a driving force.
11: Busy weekend this weekend. Twins starting a home series against the Angels, the Red Hawks, or the Wood Chippers starting a home series tonight against Cleburne.
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0: I guess I just must be naive. I didn't think skill, sexuality, and race went inside sexuality, because some people in the world are, like a woman can be a lesbian, and a guy can be a, and that would make, because she's straight, right, as far as we know? Caitlin Clark?
1: Sure.
0: And so then if there was lesbian basketball players, they're angry with her because she's...
1: Aren't there other straight girls?
0: What? That's the most preposterous thing. That can't be anything to do... That can't have... No, that can't have anything to do with it. Because then there would be other straight players that they would be getting mugged as well and getting beat up and flagrant fouled.
1: And they have them as teammates.
0: Here's the text message I like. Why do radio hosts tell the listeners are straddling for a break when listeners have no clue what that is? Can you tell what those? I do it for no reason because it doesn't mean anything. I do the bit to say on the Common Man Radio Network.
1: Yeah.
0: Because there are, we do have affiliates, right? I don't think there's any live human beings in any of those affiliates anymore, though. You know, as far as I think it's just.
1: There's not someone there firing the brakes off.
0: Yeah, right. There's not somebody sitting in that booth firing off the brakes. We do our show. It's on stations in Fargo, Duluth. I think it used to be in Ely. It's in Brainerd. Where else? We're in Winona now. Is that right? We're Wilmer.
1: We're in Fargo and Key Largo.
0: Yeah, in Key Largo. We're in Boston and Austin. We're in Edina and China, for crying out loud. And so then they just have, but so the breaks are, well, at least this show follows the proper break. We're the only show that follows the break patterns. They're established.
1: Except for when we have Deuce and Caleb Truax playing password, because then it goes long. We can't stay on our break schedule.
0: Yeah. Otherwise, when it's not Deuce, Caleb, Truax, and me playing, and we'll be playing program password, our break times are roughly 12 and 13, 27 and 28, or 42 and 47, 42 or 47. So we straddle the 42, and we just do the stations all along down the line to the Common Man.
1: It's an old radio bit.
0: Yeah, just a radio bit.
1: Because during Vikings games, because we have dozens of affiliates.
0: Dozens.
1: And there used to be people running the board for all those.
0: Yes.
1: And then if they thought you were supposed to be on break 16, but you know, something got screwed up, and now you're on break 15 instead, you had to announce it to everybody.
0: Right.
1: Because it might be a local break compared to a network break.
0: A network break. That's exactly right. So that we were just
1: kind of... You're just doing the bit.
0: Yeah, we were just trying to do the bit. And that's why I like doing the bit. Because there is stations all along the KFA and radio network. We're straddling the 45. You said you have a leaderboard update for the Scottish Open.
1: Well, I get to the other things first.
0: Well, did I tell you, though, what I think what happened in the Scottish... You know, we were wondering why they're playing. Their tee times are like at 1 a.m. and 2 a.m. I think the members... at the Renaissance Club, they didn't want to give up the prime tee times during the day. So they made the Scottish Open tee off when it was basically almost pitch black. So I think that's what happened.
1: That makes sense now.
0: Okay, very good.
1: Yeah, your leader in the Scottish Open is Jordan Smith. Not Jordan Spieth, Jordan Smith.
0: Okay.
1: 9-under, shot a 7-under 63 today. Tom Kim and Rory McIlroy also at 9-under. Matt Fitzpatrick and Minwoo Lee at 8-under. And then a bunch at 7-under, including Chris Goddard and Robert McIntyre. By the way, Scotty Scheffler at even par, he's going to miss the cut for the first time in 4 years.
0: Oh, you're making that up.
1: I think I also saw a stat that he's missing the top 25 like the first time in 2 years, which is just, that's crazy. Yeah, that's craziness.
0: It is.
1: That's your Scottish Open leaderboard. World Cup quarterfinal action, Spain versus USA, Spain versus Belgium. It is 1-1. I think they just reached halftime.

0: past three seasons with the Blue Jays, posting a 3.22 ERA in 87 innings. Originally signed out of indie ball by the Cubs in 2016, Blue Jays acquired him from the Padres for cash considerations in 2024. The Blue Jays are acquiring catching prospect Ryan Sprock from the Twins.
1: We call him Dr. Sprock, in case you didn't know. That was his nickname.
0: And apparently we're also getting international money out of it, however that works.
1: Well, and again, it goes to show you what a great baseball mind I have. There were those that doubted that, you know, they were doing, the Twins are going to be sellers again at the deadline. And now these acquisitions they made, they got the going guy, the South Korean kid who'd never pitched before, and then they have this guy. And I know there are those that would say, well, those aren't blockbuster. I never suggested they would make blockbuster moves, but I think Tom Pollad, if you listen to the things he said when he took over for his brother Joe, he's not an idiot. That's the one thing I know he's not. He realizes that the fan base is I think there's almost a hatred for ownership of the Twins.
0: Mm-hmm.
1: And they he knows there's a fence to be mended.
0: They have a PR makeover over there.
1: Yeah, and he knows that. And if you right now, when your team, and again, we've talked about it, it's a weak American League, it's a weak Central Division, but when you're right there, you can't announce we're trading Joe Ryan. And Byron Buxton said it's okay if we trade him, so we're going to trade him too. They're not going to do that. I think they're going to acquire some arms, not the best in the business, but someone just say, here, what's Shelton's first name? The manager?
0: Derek.
1: Here, Derek, we give you these pitchers. See what you can do. You've done okay so far. So I think that's what they'll do, and I think they need to. Tenneby, thanks for having me.
0: Hey, great job.
1: You as well. We had a great week. We appreciate you spending time with us. I'll talk to you tomorrow live from Cragen's Legacy Courses for Tee to Green, then back here on Monday. Big Ticket and JG, they're next right here on The Fan.
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3: 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Yesterday at the World Cup, France advanced to the semifinal by beating Morocco 2-0. Kylian Mbappe scored in the 60th minute. Mbappe's goal was his 20th World Cup career goal, one behind Messi. At some point, Mbappe will be the leader for the most goals ever at the World Cup. I'm Chris Blood.
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5: Your 740 The Fan regional weather from meteorologist Utah Sam Szymanski. Partly cloudy, overnight low around 66 tonight. Now, there's an extreme heat watch in effect for parts of the Red River Valley in northwest Minnesota. 8 a.m. Sunday to 1 a.m. on Tuesday. Warm tomorrow, sunny, high of 92. 96 the high on Sunday. More the same on Monday. Sunshine Monday, but a high of 96. Tuesday's high of 94. That's your 740 The Fan regional weather.
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1: I think anyone who puckers up their lips and presses it against their boss's buttocks and then smooches is an ass kisser.
2: I seem to be inept at everything except my work. I'm good at my work. So I confine myself to that. All I want out of life is a 30 share and a 20 rating.
3: The man's enlarged my mind. He's a poet, warrior in the classic sense. I'm a little man. I'm a little man. He's a great man.
4: Think of it as colors. There's black and there's white. And in between is mostly gray. That's us. Now, gray is a tough color because it's not as simple as black and white. And for the media, certainly not as interesting. But it's who we are.

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10: 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We welcome you back. It is a Friday Football Beast edition of the Afternoon Aardvark on a pretty warm, not quite as comfortable as yesterday, Friday afternoon here in the Twin Cities of Minneapolis and St. Paul. My name is Dan Barrera. I host the program. Gardsy produces the show, and we are going the distance today. No summer hours for us. And we have a power-packed broadcast that we are very much looking forward to. I certainly am. I hope Garzy is too, and we hope you in the audience feel the same way. Bradshaw and Brian KFAN text line has been rebooted at 64686. I'll get the hip cricket password in just a couple of minutes to link up. You can always hit the talkback line, whatever we call it. Is it the talkback line?
11: Just the talkbacks.
10: The talkbacks.
11: Leave a talkback.
10: We haven't, I guess you could say use that little option for communication lately, but that's always there for you. Today maybe is the day you'd like to issue an apology via the talkback to the owner. Well, I guess there's several Pollard owners, but he's become kind of the front man, Tom Pollard. It was only yesterday that we were noting that it sounded or seemed as if Tom might have taken offense to an unintended snark shot from Paul Allen of the project about giving out should have given out a $100 bill instead of a couple of 20s.
11: Mm-hmm.
10: And what was the Minnesota Twins' response less than or about 24 hours and change later? A trade. You wanted a relief pitcher. You wanted a little help for a feeble bullpen. We have a relief pitcher coming to the rescue. His name is Tommy Nance. He is a right-hander. I believe he's another tall guy. Do you double-check the height on Tommy Nance? Toronto Blue Jay most recently before we acquired him.
11: 6'6".
10: Yeah, I thought he was. That's still not as tall as Ober. Isn't Ober 6'8"?
11: I think so.
10: Yeah.
11: Yeah.
10: Do we have the tallest pitching staff in ball?
11: We might.
10: Those two guys alone?
11: We might.
10: That's a tall drink of water right there. 6'6 or 6'8". And you happen to know, because I looked it up, for all you Pollard naysayers, do you happen to know how much Tommy Nance is being paid for the current 2026 season?
11: I'm not aware. How much?
10: $820,000.
11: Whoa.
10: Yeah. Approaching $1 million. And you doubted this team's aggressiveness, its willingness to spend, its willingness to go out and take the extra mile to improve a team that has surprised everybody with its tenacity, certainly its hitting acumen, and its ability to somehow, some way, hang in the always daunting, challenging American League Central. Apology? You going to issue it or not?
11: I mean, I think
10: Tommy Nance.
11: I think we have to because they're not even waiting for the trade deadline. You know, they're not even waiting. They're saying, why wait? Why wait until August 3rd to make a splash, to make a move, to fortify the bullpen that we decimated a year ago? Why would we make people wait 3 weeks until the trade deadline? Let's get ahead of it.
10: You can help me on this.
11: Maybe.
10: Will you Google the name Ryan Sprock? Ryan Sprock.
11: Yeah.
10: Because he's the minor league catcher we are delivering in exchange to the Jays. Is Ryan Sprock's salary listed?
11: I don't see it. Maybe if you're
10: a minor leaguer, it's a little bit harder.
11: Well, I got to look.
10: I got to believe it's not as much as $820,000. We have added to our payroll with this move alone, notwithstanding what might be coming down the road. Now, I did note a little bit of snark, perhaps, from Aaron Gleeman, who refers to Nance as a journeyman pitcher.
11: Yeah, I think that's fair.
10: Well, that seems like he's trying to disparage it a little bit.
11: So the two pieces of French toast he had at his breakfast with Polad.
10: How about that?
11: Didn't buy him off.
10: Please tell me he didn't lose himself in Tom Polad's eyes.
11: No, I don't think so.
10: I didn't read it.
11: I read it.
10: Okay.
11: Yeah, I don't think so.
10: Did he hang in there pretty well?
11: Yeah, I thought I thought it was a fair representation of all sides. I thought it was a good piece, a good distillation of what the breakfast was and what it wasn't.
10: Okay.
11: Sprock, by the way, he was an eighth-round pick. He signed for $225,300 signing bonus.
10: That's a bonus, so yeah, we don't know.
11: Where is he playing right now? Was he in single A, high A, double A, triple A? Do we know?
10: I think he was, I think single A, actually. I think he was in Fort Myers. I think he's a single A guy.
11: Then he makes like $30,000 a year, basically.
10: Well, so we added almost $1 million to our payroll.
11: Yeah.
10: With this move. And my guess is you'll say it's never enough for you. And I'm just going to ask all those naysayers who said, I don't care if the team's got a better record. I'm the reason there's only 14,000 in the seats a couple nights ago. I'm not going to go. I'm not going to take this thing seriously. I'm just wondering how many of you now have second thoughts about that position, or perhaps even feel a little bit on the, shall we say, sheepish side. 64686, that's the Bradshaw and Bryant, KFAN, text line. And this just might be the appetizer, like you said.
11: Right, it could be the first of many moves.
10: This could just be something to what do they call it? Something the palate. No, is that at the end of the meal?
11: Well, that you cleanse the palate at the end.
10: That's at the end, yeah.
11: Yeah, I don't know what you do to the palate at the beginning.
10: I don't either. I'm all confused by all these.
11: It's the appetizer.
10: Well, you should have asked your guy, Andrew Zimmern, who we saw last night.
11: I could have, yeah, all of them.
10: I learned, apparently, and I may have already known this from a previous disparagement of Grateful Dead, as a massive Grateful Dead aficionado.
11: I basically said, we're going to need an hour at the State Fair if this is how strongly you feel about Dan's opinion on the Grateful Dead.
10: Well, here's the thing. I found this out via X. Our guy, Alan Paul, music maven, very good music writer, who generally is kind of become an Allman Brothers biographer. But he writes about all kinds of music. And he is apparently, maybe I knew this too and forgot it, he is apparently a huge fan of both groups.
11: That tracks.
10: So my guess is he's going to try to talk me off the ledge on Grateful Dead, even though I think deep down he probably agrees with me, but he might not be able to.
11: Interesting.
10: Given his position, because he's in the music business in a sense.
11: Right.
10: And I don't think he wants to offend anybody. That'd be part of my guess, but we'll see. 64686, Bradshaw and Bryant, KFAN text line. The hip cricket thing is just not working for me today. I'm going to try this second code. Why don't you remind the listeners of our guest lineup today while I do that?
11: Ben Gessling, the Friday regular, is going to join at the bottom of this hour. It's an hour earlier for Gessling. He is on at 3:30. We'll talk a little bit about the Vikings. We'll also maybe get his reaction to the KOC Dan Patrick standoff yesterday in Lake Tahoe at the Celebrity Pro-Am Golf Tournament. So Gessling, bottom of the hour. And then, as you tweeted out about 15 minutes ago, Lavelle E. Neal III and his customary Friday 5:30 time on the fan for the fourth time today. It's a wobble Friday, apparently, on the fan. and Lavelle will join at 5:30.
10: Somebody's claiming the Twins only pay about one-third of the annual salary. Was that part of the deal?
11: Well, if you just do the math.
10: Well, there's still more than half the season to go. Why would it be a third?
11: Or I don't know.
10: You get a bunch of your money up front?
11: Don't know. I don't know how it works. Yeah. But yeah, they're only responsible at the most for half.
10: I'm trying to save the Parisi Pontiac deal, and no one wants to help me.
11: Great conversation with Parisi last night.
10: Yeah.
11: With Mr. and Mrs. Parisi.
10: Really?
11: Yeah, great conversation.
10: He kind of now feels a little bit sheepish about how it went down with us, didn't he?
11: Actually, that didn't come up. I think that's why it was a great conversation.
10: That's probably better.
11: I didn't lead with that.
10: Does he still live here?
11: Oh, yeah.
10: Oh, okay.
11: Yeah.
10: I didn't realize.
11: Absolutely.
10: Wet the palate?
11: Wet the palate. That's it.
10: Yeah. Do you do that with an early course or
11: yes,
10: a late course?
11: Early.
10: Early course.
11: And then you cleanse the palate for your next course.
10: Oh, that's right. That's right. Yeah. You got to get something to clear it out a bit.
11: I think so. So maybe last year at the trade deadline is when we cleansed the palate of any good relievers.
10: Yeah.
11: And now we can wet the palate again.
10: Okay.
11: Maybe.
10: That makes some sense. We are monitoring, and we're going to do a couple of live listen-ins before it's done. La Roja, Belgium. Spain, after 649 minutes, finally conceded a goal in the World Cup. And that makes it 1-1. Are we in the second half?
11: Yeah, early second half.
10: Early second half of this game. Spain scored relatively early. Belgium ties it. And, that's the first goal that the Spaniards have allowed as they continue to play their remarkably disciplined game. I want to see Spain-France because I want to see if La Roja can take the starch out of what's supposed to be the greatest offense in the history of the World Cup, right?
11: Yeah.
10: Because I think they can do it. But we'll see. First, they got to beat Belgium may be a little plucky.
11: So if Belgium wins this, that coupled with the news that Pulisic is basically, he's going to have his leg amputated.
10: How about that? Yeah.
11: Do we have to apologize to the men's national team?
10: The question is, do some of the commentators on the Fox broadcast, including, who's the, I think the only woman
11: Carly
10: on the
11: Lloyd.
10: Panel, Carly Lloyd.
11: Carly Lloyd.
10: She savaged him.
11: Yeah, and continues to.
10: Really?
11: Well, continues to not apologize for it.
10: Okay.
11: Yeah.
10: Oh, that's fair.
11: Mm-hmm.
10: I mean, that's fair. You got to stand by it. But it's always the tricky part if there is injury involved.
11: Sure.
10: Right? How significant is the injury? Can you play through it? Does it explain why the player didn't seem to be as particularly dominant as people had predicted he might be? I don't know. There's a lot of open questions there. So we'll continue to pay attention, as I said, to a couple of live listen-ins. You laid out the guest lineup, too. 64686, Bradshaw and Bryant, KFAN text line. There is an A-section story that's gotten huge steam. We didn't get into the origin of the story, although I did get my curiosity piqued by an op-ed piece I read via the Star Tribune several days ago. Now that story is front and center beyond the op-ed page, to where it's becoming one of the lead stories in the A section locally and perhaps even to a certain degree nationally. And it's going to be one of those tough ones, boys and girls, where to be fair to the subject and to fairly explore it, you're going to have to consider the possibility of nuancing it out beyond what you might feel about either the presidential administration or the governor's administration in the state of Minnesota. I know that's asking a lot. I know it's asking a lot to say I may have strong feelings in both camps, yay or nay, but I'm actually going to try to explore this story and come to a conclusion on the basis of the facts in it. That's a lot to ask. It may be impossible. It may be impossible for us, but we will attempt to explore it a little later.
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19: For KFGO News, I'm Darren Selvig. Fargo voters will soon decide if the city should switch from an at-large commission to a ward-based city council. The city auditor has officially approved nearly 5,000 petition signatures, meaning the city must now schedule a special election. Former City Commissioner Arlette Preston helped lead the effort. She says a ward system will give neighbors better presentation and allow candidates to run door-to-door campaigns without needing a lot of money. And the new committee tasked with studying artificial intelligence and data centers ahead of North Dakota's 2027 legislative session will meet for the first time on Wednesday in Bismarck. It will hear presentations on how other states and the federal government are regulating AI, how the AI differs from traditional computing, and the existing use of AI in state government agencies. The committee was formed at the end of June in order to equip lawmakers with a foundation of knowledge on AI and data centers before the legislature considers policy changes. Darren Selvig, KFGO News.
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0: Well, it's finally official. I use the breaking news sounder because it's technically speaking breaking news, even though we felt we've known it for quite some time. The Minnesota Timberwolves have indeed, via their X account, welcomed LaMelo Ball to the great state of Minnesota, to the state of basketball. You'll recall the deal. Maybe you don't. It's been so long since it was first reported. Ball and Josh Green to the Wolves. Hornets receive Naz Reid, a 2033 unprotected first-round pick, three first-round pick swaps in 28, 29, and 30, and not one, not two, but three second-round picks. Remember, when you're around the water cooler, don't tell people you think giving up four first-rounders is a little much for LaMelo Ball. The Wolves did not give up four first-rounders. They gave up one that's unprotected. The other three first-round picks are swaps. So Charlotte will get whichever first-round pick is higher. That's what it amounts to. And the Wolves would get the other one. Second-round picks, I don't even care about. Maybe I should. Also official today, your guy, Io DeSumo. We can announce that massive five-year, $112 million contract extension, a player option for the fifth season. Again, we knew it, but now as of today, it's official. In fact, I think Io appeared with Finchie.
1: Yes. Did a press conference with Conley.
0: Yeah.
1: And then did a ESPN appearance with Finchie.
0: Exactly.
1: He's making the rounds.
0: And early rumors on a ball presser is for early next week, unless that's already been announced. I think it's supposed to be sometime early next week. Smart that they don't do the Friday news dump, I think, and at the end of the day today or anything like that, you start a new week. You want to go big, right, with the LaMelo Ball press conference, correct?
1: Probably.
0: Now, is it bad form to wake up the echoes and do it from the Mall of America Rotunda, as we did with Buckets, with Jimmy Butler? Or does that bring up too many bad memories?
1: That's a good question. I think we save that for when LeBron comes. I think we do the Rotunda for LeBron.
0: No, you're right.
1: Don't you think?
0: You save LeBron for that.
1: Yeah. LaMelo, maybe the Skyway, maybe Target Center, Mayo Clinic Square. LeBron, you go back to the mall.
0: Yeah. Is there anything left of our indoor malls downtown? No, they're all pretty much vacant.
1: Not really, yeah.
0: What was the big one that I used to shop at all the time?
1: City Center or Gabonet Commons?
0: City Center, and then there was one that I was in all the time called the Conservatory. Mm. Are you old enough to remember the Conservatory?
1: I don't remember that. I'm sure I was in it with my dad when he worked down there.
0: A lot of layers up. I mean, it was not that many stores at any level, but it went like three or four or five floors up, and as you know, I historically, at least I've been a shopper, and so they had basically two stores I lived in. One was a clothing store called Mark Shale. I don't even think it exists anymore. It's a Chicago store. They had a place there, and then Sharper Image.
1: I was going to guess Sharper Image.
0: Sharper Image was there as well.
1: I was going to say it had to be Sharper Image.
0: I bought that place out. Yeah.
1: Yeah.
0: We'll figure out where we want to have the LeBron. Well, the LeBron thing, like you said, we save that for the mall. Oh, hysteria.
1: Do you have any memories of something strange you bought at Sharper Image? Because Sharper Image, it was kind of like it's almost like a futuristic store, right? Like everything was kind of like,
0: it was a lot of stuff you didn't need is what it was.
1: Yes.
0: Sometimes futuristic.
1: Yeah, fun to look at.
0: Sometimes just gimmicky and weird kind of, I'd have to think about that because I know I did. I mean, what comes to mind is a watch. It was one of those watches where that was with it in WoW that only had one hand. So you're supposed to somehow calculate. It had basically had an hour hand only. So you had to find, there was some mechanism by which you could say, okay, well, this means 20 past 2 opposed to 2:50. And you look back on it and say, well, that's stupid.
1: Yeah.
0: That's too hard. Why do you do it? Well, you do it because it's with it and WoW
1: Sharper
0: at the
1: image.
0: Time and Sharper Image.
1: Yeah. Sorry I was 40 minutes late, but I got my watch at Sharper Image.
0: Yeah.
1: Oh, we understand.
0: The smallest tape recorder I ever got, my dad got for me to Sharper Image. And this was, it was a kind of a digital form one. And it was for when I used to, you know, like a lot of people in the business, tape interviews.
1: Yeah.
0: Because my handwriting, I wasn't very good at taking notes. Well, I was good at taking notes, but I just couldn't read what I wrote after the fact.
1: Mm-hmm.
0: And it was like, it could like fit. It was almost James Bond-like. It could fit in the palm of your hand. It's a beautiful item.
1: That's what Sharper Image felt like. It was like, yes, if you were Inspector Gadget or James Bond.
0: That's pretty much true.
1: And you needed to go on secret missions, they had everything for you.
0: That's pretty much true. Still 1-1. 60, coming up on 63 minutes in.
1: We should have a good after Ben Gessling
0: opportunity to get in on the finish.
1: I would think, yeah, if it stays 1-1.
0: Or penalty shots. You apparently, yes, you got a bunch of penalty shots in. It was a Switzerland against who?
1: I can't even remember now. I can't even remember. But it was an epic shootout.
0: Yeah. So that maybe it comes to that. I hope so. Hope not for the sake of La Roja, but who's to say? Ben Gessling usually joins us at 4:30. We're moving him up an hour today. We'll kind of do a combo platter. We'll do a little bit of Vikings, and believe it or not, we'll do a little bit of marathon talk, because it's now official, right? The Twin Cities Marathon, the date has been moved. And
1: a couple of weeks later.
0: Most of the, I think, insiders applaud the move because of relative warmth that we're now getting to that date, the old traditional date. So we always have fun talking marathon stuff, track and field stuff, with Ben Gessling, who is very committed to that bit. If you have questions for him, hit the Bradshaw and Bryant KFAN text line at 646. That's 646-86. Back in just a minute.
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14: 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The Fargo Woodchippers otherwise known as the Fargo Moorhead Redhawks, in action tonight against Cleburne. 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Then next week, it is the American Association All-Star Game. The Redhawks will feature four players in that game in Lincoln, Nebraska. Pitchers Kyle Krieger and Tyler Jeans. Position players Juan Fernandez and Jose Sermo. Also, Fargo Moorhead Redhawks manager Chris Coates will be inducted into the American Association Hall of Fame coming up on Tuesday. The All-Star Game itself is set for Wednesday night. You can hear it on The Fan. That's the 740 The Fan Sports Update.
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0: Kessling joins us now, covers the Vikings and the NFL for the Star Tribune, and joins us weekly now, almost year-round. I have an email question for you early. On a given day, what's the average number of emails you receive that read as follows? Let me find an example of what I'm talking about here, just in case we can. I think this will be an easier way for us to communicate. It says something along the lines of, your transaction information is here. It seems to be a bill of some sort. It seems to be, and it's got a bunch of numbers that makes it, and letters that almost makes it look like, your invoice, for example. I got one from somebody named Rachel, M-U-R-A-N-E, your invoice. And there's a bunch of numbers on two different lines. And, of course, what they're begging you to do is to click on it. I now think I'm getting an average of five of those a day. Are you, or are they just out to get me?
1: That's probably a reasonable range, I think, on those. I get a fair number of them, too. And, probably when you have an email address that's public, I guess, is
0: good point.
1: Probably part of where that comes from. But those come through enough that it's like, okay, every once in a while there's one that's like, okay, maybe this is somewhat official, but usually it's pretty obvious. It's like, no, this is not worth clicking on. So those get deleted or unopened pretty quickly. Yeah. And I know what they're trying to do, but generally you kind of get used to having a suspicious eye for those things.
0: I get so afraid of them that I'm even afraid to delete them. I'm afraid when I try to delete them, I'm going to hit a button and I'm actually going to click on it somehow, and that's going to be it. It's very strange. I told the story the other day, I think, to Garji. I think you were there that day. Where it is more pernicious, I think, is you get a phone call. In this case, it was a phone call where on the caller ID, it read U.S. Bank, and it even had a branch of U.S. Bank.
1: Yeah.
0: So I did answer that call thinking, okay, well, I do some business with them mortgage-wise. Well, what the hell, And it was the guy identified himself from whatever branch. And he says, we see what might be a security breach in one of your accounts. And then I said, how about I call you back? Not even meaning it, because he's going to give me a number that also might be suspicious. So I did call back the banker I knew, and he did a little insiding, and within an hour he called me back and said, that's not us. That's not real. That's where that's where it's really poisonous, right? Especially if you're somebody who isn't as suspicious as I am. It's like you could see these stories happen all the time sometimes where people get older. They get, in some cases, intimidated and confused, and they start accepting and going down the road and giving money, whatever. Is when you got a phone call that has the actual legitimate name of the institution, that's second level thievery by the bad guys.
1: Yeah, because it doesn't take long for you to be like, okay, this sounds a little bit official, and they may catch you off guard a little bit. You're unawares, and you start to give information out. I think the instinct of saying, let me call you back, is good. It's like, don't give information over the phone the first time through. But, you get burned by assuming that people are acting in good faith, which is the really unfortunate thing about it. And you've seen NFL players get taken to the cleaners on some of these things where they're losing lots of money on scams like this. And, again, it's because people know they have money. People know they might get caught off guard by something. And then, before you know it, you have guys – I mean, there's been a few stories of this in the last few years where guys will lose – large sums of money on some scam. And it's like, it's just, it's too bad that that's happening, and it's the way the world is now. But it's one of the things you have to be on guard for, and probably more than we would think we'd have to, but it's the way of the world.
0: Well, who's the guy, Garzi will know this because he's a big Housewives guy. Like, he's watched all those shows, those reality shows.
2: I have no idea.
0: He's the moderator for a lot of the Housewives show when they come together after the fact and have these interventions. He's famous. I can't remember
2: his
0: name.
2: Is that Andy Cohen?
0: That's it.
2: Yeah.
0: That's it. He told the story. This was, I think, within the last year or two, where he got destroyed. Somebody got into a bank account, and I don't know if he actually was a participant or not, But I think he got like, he lost like hundreds of thousands of dollars and never got it back. I mean, he just had to say, well, you know, and again, he's probably doing okay, relatively speaking, but that's not the point. You know, it's kind of devastating, regardless how much money you got.
1: Yeah, just the principle of it is pretty despicable. There's whether it's 100 bucks or 100,000 bucks, it's, you just don't want to see it happening.
0: No, and when it's people who don't have the kind of margin for error that he might, that's where it really gets really poisonous. All right, let's talk marathon early. So as I understand it, the Twin Cities Marathon, starting in 2027, has been pushed back a couple of weeks, right? Instead of the traditional first Sunday in October, it will be on October 17. I'm looking at a couple sentences from the Star Tribune story on this. According to the Minnesota Climatology Office, the state's annual peak colors are trending about 2 weeks later than they were in 1960. So I assume that the conclusion that's been drawn here is we're not getting as good a weather as we used to associate for runners with that first Sunday in October, so we're going to make an adjustment. What do you make of it?
1: Yeah, that's totally what it is. I mean, you think back to, I'm trying to think what year it was. I think 2023, that it got canceled because of the heat. I mean, last year, I think I only did the Dublin game, so I was back home on Marathon Sunday when the Vikings were in London. So I ran the 10-mile that morning and then caught up with the Vikings game after that. But even that morning was, it wasn't as hot, but it was sticky. And I can remember running the full marathon back in 06, I want to say. It was 85 degrees at the finish, and I think the next year was even worse. I think that was a year where a lot of people ended up dealing with heat stroke or heat exhaustion kinds of things. And yeah, I see why they're doing it. I mean, the climate has shifted where our summers are hotter and wetter, and that does mean the leaves probably hang on longer because there's more chlorophyll to keep them on. So it's the colors, but yeah, the heat is, I think, the bigger factor. I've run, whether it's that one or the year I went to the Boston Marathon, it was 75 degrees, and that race starts at 10 a.m., meaning you're getting through the hardest part of it in the heat of the day. And, 75 degrees, people might be like, what's the big deal? But when you're running out there for that long and the level of exertion, heat, even the smallest bit of heat difference changes everything. I mean, I won't get into I've been at a USA Track and Field coaching clinic all week, so I could get deep in the science here, but the potassium imbalance becomes a big issue in the heat, and it's a big problem for managing water retention. So the heat is, I think, the big reason for the change, and it makes sense to me why they're doing it.
0: How many Twin Cities marathons have you run, Ian?
1: I think I've only run the full marathon twice. Okay. I've probably run the 10-mile
0: several
1: times. 7 or 8 times,
0: okay,
1: I would say.
0: A lot. So the course itself, has it changed? I mean, how would you rank the course? And you can be honest. Don't feel like you, because it's here, that you have to rave about it. It's the greatest course in history.
2: Jacob Frey moved here, Dan, because of how good the course was. All right. Doesn't that tell you everything you need to know?
0: Yep. I forgot about that. That's very, very true, Davey. So tell me about the course. If you like it, love it, where it ranks in the on the Ben Gessling pecking order.
1: Yeah, I mean, it's a good one. It's the funny thing is, when the last time I ran the full, I was living in the suburbs, and now I live in South Minneapolis, a mile and a half or two off the course. So the roads at the course, I run all the time. And we live in one of the, and I end up running a lot of cities in the U.S. because I'm trying to get off a run before a Vikings game or on a Saturday or something. So I see a fair amount of this stuff. We live in one of the, I would say, five best running cities in the United States because of all the trails and the parks and,
0: a lot of it.
1: And then that course obviously features all those things. It's around Vade-Makoska, Harriet, Nokomis, Lake of the Isles. So you get all four of those, and it's all of the beautiful people houses and the colors are out. And then you get the Minnehaha Parkway stuff, and running up West River Road that's a section of it that, when I was not living in Minneapolis, I was like, okay, I don't know this part, but now I run that all the time. And I love that stretch along the river. So it's a fantastic course. It's not one that I would say is like burn it fast. It's got some rolling hills in it. It's got some challenges, especially late with Summit Avenue and the hill by St. Thomas, but the finish is awesome. The crowds are pretty robust and pretty loud the whole time. So a lot of people like it, and I think if you can get the weather back to a point where it's favorable, that's going to help.
0: Have you ever marathoned in snow?
1: I have not. I have run the 10-mile probably in flurries before, but not like –
0: right.
1: Full snow. I've trained for a marathon in the snow. Let's put it that way.
0: I'm not surprised.
1: The Boston Marathon training block makes you do some of that. Although that was one of those years we lucked out.
0: Well, there any places?
1: Snow, but yeah, I've done some of it. I've run in the snow plenty.
0: Are there any world class marathons in which there can be that kind of weather, like cold weather or snow flurries or whatever, but they just say that's just part of our bit. That's just part of what makes us unique.
1: Yeah, I mean, Boston can be that way. Especially if it falls, because it's always on Patriots Day. It's the Monday that kind of falls right around, it can be April 15th to April 20th or so. And some of those years, yeah, you'll get spitting kind of sleety stuff. And I would say that one you can get it. I mean, London is in April, so you might get a little bit of different stuff in London. And I suppose, Philly is in November. Indianapolis, I think, is in late November, maybe even early December. So there are some where it's possible. I mean, I don't think I've seen a ton of them where it's super heavy snow. But, I feel like it's my duty as one of us to say that, hey, the closer we get to the Halloween date for that marathon, the more possible
0: right.
1: it is that
0: yeah.
1: we get a blizzard, because 1991, we
0: it
1: got
0: happened.
1: One,
0: yeah,
1: as
0: right
1: Garthy well
0: that.
1: Knows.
0: By the way, this is probably getting deeper into marathon analytics than most listeners are interested, but I can't help myself. Somebody texted, are they going to adjust the start time? Sunrise will be later, especially for the 10-miler.
1: Hmm.
0: Is that a
1: good point.
0: Yeah, I guess there would be.
1: It might be a few minutes. I'll be interested to see what they do with that, because, at that point of the year, we're probably losing a minute or two of sunlight a day, and the 10-mile is like, it's like a 7:10 a.m. start, I want to say. So it is usually by that point, I mean, you're not in a ton of sunlight, especially when you're warming up for that thing. So, yeah, they might. I guess I wouldn't be shocked if they did that. I don't know if they've announced any of that yet, but that would not be impossible if they'd have to make a little bit of an adjustment for that. That would make some sense, I think.
0: Have you ever, because I got to believe there's still a few marathons you say you'd like to get to before you wrap up your career. And I got to assume top of the list, for all the obvious reasons, is Indy. Now, the Indianapolis Marathon, I'm told, is about as well run as any in the country.
1: It is one that people like a lot. It's well run. It's fast. It's flat. I mean, that can be a little bit of a windy course, but it is one that people go in there and try to run fast. So, yeah, it would be nice to do that. I'd love to do London someday. London is hard to get into. Some of them, like Chicago, is late October, so especially in Twin Cities too. It's the NFL dictates whether I have a chance to run any of those. Because if it's not on the Vikings bye week, this year I suppose it's the Vikings play at 3:05, so the marathon would be possible. But I'll probably get a bid for the 10-mile and do that. That's usually the play when the Vikings are at home. But I would like to run London someday. I mean, Tokyo, I've had friends do. That's supposed to be fun. Berlin is flat and fast. Chicago is. I mean, the big marathons they would be on the list. I Whistle Stop up in northern Wisconsin is one I'd like to get to at some point. So, yeah, a lot. There's still a lot of meat on the bone there for me. And the beauty of it is you can do it your whole life. So there's still plenty of time.
2: Okay. I've heard that people in Indy, for the Indy Marathon, they run it 26.2 miles. Then they're worried that they missed so much great stuff along the course, they just do another lap.
0: Yeah.
2: Because they want it, because Indy has so much great stuff.
0: It's an abundance of riches.
2: And they feel like, when am I going to get back into this thing? Yeah. I got to see this city again. And they just do the loop twice.
0: Now, do you know about the, somebody saying there's a marathon on the Great Wall of China? A 612 guy writes, my wife really wants to run that. Is that true?
1: I think that's the thing. That sounds
0: impressive. Man, there's one to put on your list.
1: That would be pretty interesting. I don't know what the logistics are of pulling that off.
0: Right.
1: But that's the thing, is some of these things, it's just how much money are you spending on the travel? I mean, it's, you can go do all of these things, but they don't let you in for free, generally, unless you're an elite athlete, which I'm not. So I'm still, paying what Joe Q Public pays for these things. And they've gotten jacked up a little bit. So the funny thing is people do like the Indy Marathon, but then I was like, oh, wait. This is part of the bit to troll Guardsy. So I played into it.
2: Such a good guess.
1: Quite factually and quite unwittingly.
0: You're very earnest.
1: I'm typically in on that bit, but I was not there.
0: But you know what's good about this?
1: It worked beautifully.
0: It did work beautifully because you answered the question honestly, which is another bit of annoyance for Guardsy on it. So
1: yeah,
0: it was actually even better that you didn't understand where I was going. You just answered. And he's like rolling his eyes even more because you basically are evaluating it on the basis of what you've heard.
1: Yeah, I mean, and I've had friends go down there for that one because they do like it. I mean, it's one of the many things that makes Indianapolis a cosmopolitan destination. I mean, anybody who knows, one of the many, many big events that Indianapolis pulls off so well with its compact, walkable downtown, you know, it only makes sense that they would have a great marathon.
0: One other text I wanted to get to here. Oh, this is from...
2: There is a Great Wall Marathon, by the way.
0: There is one. Yeah. Okay. Yeah, that sounds mythic.
2: It's grueling because it's like uneven. And,
0: it's tough. Think of having that on the resume. Yeah, I ran the Great Wall. Yeah, I did a marathon. You know, how many other people, even in your sphere of runners, Gessling is going to would be able to say that?
1: I don't think that many. I don't know how many they let into that thing. That would be a good humble brag. I mean, there are people that have done one in Antarctica. I don't think that's going to be on my list ever, but. You know, you talk about running one, and I'm sure they do that in the summer for them. So, you know, wintertime for us. But, yeah, there are people that do it. So, you know, trying to get to every continent in the world, I know people go about it that way. I don't know that I'm ever going to go that way. And if my wife is listening to this, she's probably going, no, you're not going to do that. But there are people that go that far with it.
0: An old friend of the show, Chessmaster Guy, checks in with this wrinkle regarding the date switch in the Twin Cities in our marathon. Sounds like marathon will be on NEA weekend.
1: Yeah.
0: Wonder how that will affect attendance and participation. Did they factor that in?
1: I don't know. I did wonder about that because I think some years that will fall maybe not on the same weekend, but yeah, it could be one where a lot of people are planning trips out of town. I think these next couple of years that will be possibly in play where NEA falls there around the same time. So yeah, I mean, I suppose. Because I think the thing they're worried about is if you put it too late, then you're right on top of where Chicago is. Because Chicago is usually one of the last weekends of October, and there's a lot of people that want to go to that one because it's a big marathon. It's fun, but that course is very fast. So people go down there to try to run PRs or run Boston qualifiers. So I'm sure they're thinking, we don't want to get too close to that either because you'll lose attendance. So a lot of this is... You know, they're trying to run a business like anybody else is and trying to find the lane in the market is as much of it as anything else.
0: La Roja, in the 87th minute, takes a 2-1 lead on an excellent rebound. Goalie makes a nice save, but the ball squirts out of his hands. And on the rebound, España scores up 2-1, now approaching 89 minutes.
2: Wow.
0: World Cup quarterfinal. Against Belgium. All right. Where else? I think I've exhausted my marathon stuff for today, but I actually enjoyed every minute of it. And because there's not, I don't think really that much more football to get to, but we did have some fun, I admit, yesterday with KOC's 4 or 5 minutes with Dan Tahoe. Patrick. Yeah. And it was, man, oh man. He got called on his word salad stuff, and I don't know. I don't think he had much of a sense of humor about it. He seemed very annoyed by the Dan Patrick bit on that. But if you get beyond that, was there anything in anything that he said that gave you any new insight, particularly as it pertains to the quarterback position as we get ever closer to a training camp opening?
1: I mean, the big takeaway I had on that is when you said annoyed, he was annoyed by the quarterback competition discussion too, I think, because all of this discussion of the open competition, he's like, have you ever seen a closed competition? There was something like that.
0: Yeah, right,
1: and when he gets going a little bit on the,

0: what Nolan Teasley comes into this, because he's going to have a vote in this that was not in that building when they signed Kyler Murray. So his opinions of Kyler Murray do not necessarily have to be in complete lockstep with everybody there. So that does add an extra flavor to this. It's not to say that he's not going to be the starter, but I think when you have a new GM in here, it only makes sense to assume that there is a little bit of a different algorithm here when a voice of that level of stature was not here before. I mean, that's going to change a little bit of the, the discussion. So, yeah, I think there's still a long way to go in this thing, and it will be a much more frequent topic of conversation when I'm on this show, I imagine, in a few weeks, because it'll be closely watched as we go into training camp in a couple of weeks here.
1: Well, I'm trying to think, when would be the last time we had, even just at the start of training camp, this sort of condition or situation? Because, again, it could end fast. Maybe it's all semantics in terms of whether it's open or not. But even with the way it's set up now, when's the last time we've had something quite like this in Minnesota?
0: Well, the one I would think of, and I don't even know that this is quite a parallel to it, I would go probably 2014 when Teddy Bridgewater was a rookie and Matt Castle was here. Okay. And it was a little, I mean, that was the birth of the, I mean, you talk about constant emails, the how's Teddy looking stuff was every minute down at that training camp. But I think even then they were operating under the premise of, if Teddy is so good that we can't keep him on the bench, then he's going to win the job. But the default was Castle because he's got the experience. So I don't even know that that's a perfect parallel to this. I mean, you could talk about Darnold and McCarthy a little bit a couple of years ago, but even then I think they were saying, we want the veteran to play unless the kid is so good that he changes the math and then he gets hurt. So yeah, I think you'd have to go back. I mean, for a truly open, not a leader in the clubhouse competition, and you could debate whether that's the case here, I suppose, but I think you'd have to go back before my time on the beat. I mean, I started in 2012, and I don't know that we've had one that's quite, you know, even handicapped as we go into it. I mean, the ones that I'm talking about, I think they were competitions, but there was a little bit of a structure of how that was going to go before we got to a final decision.
1: Yeah, I think that's we have to do some research on that, but it is at least going in kind of unique. Now, again, it might become academic pretty early, I think, as most people, I'd say most, but a lot of people expect. But even the way it's set up now is a bit juicier. And from your perspective, I think it is as tired of the subject as probably all of us already are. Once we get to training camp, it's going to be hard to do too much on it. I would think that the challenge is going to be to not overreact to any single thing that takes place as being instructive of how this is going to go. Correct? That's the hard part, because you're in real time and you're trying to cover stuff and you're trying to stay fresh, and that makes it, I think, easy sometimes to overreact to a given practice or a given pass.
0: Oh yeah, because the given passes become film clips. I mean, you have, whether it's fans in the stands or the Vikings putting things out for their own content, everybody says, oh, look at that. If we see that all the time, it's like, well, yeah, the idea of you seeing that all the time and that one rep that you saw is indicative of everything you're going to see from the guy during the course of a season is probably not a good way to go. But yes, those things do get legs of their own, and you get people that are kind of playing into some of it for, I mean, you'll get people on social media that know they're trolling and kind of getting content going. And some of those things, if you realize they're a bit, they're kind of funny, but not everybody realizes that.
1: You're right.
0: So
1: it's true.
0: The process of keeping a wide lens on this is a challenge. I would encourage people to do it, because they are not making final decisions based on one clip that they saw that tells us this guy is the future. And if we just get this and we could bottle it, this is going to be a Super Bowl year. That's not how they're doing it. So keeping a 30,000 foot view of it and keeping a little more of a nuanced perspective on it, I think, is probably a wise way to go about it. I know I'm shouting into the void when I say that, but you know, a lot of what I do, I think, in terms of reacting to these things is probably shouting into the void, but you know, nonetheless, I think if there's some void shouting to do, I'm happy to be the guy that does it, I guess.
1: Thank you, Ben. Have a great weekend. Appreciate you.
0: All right. Thanks, guys.
1: Ben Gessling with a lot

0: of marathon talk and a little bit of football talk that we got to eventually. Once Guardsy gets off the phone, we're going to have an on-air production meeting here. I see we're approaching 96 minutes. We're in the extra time period, but we're counting it down. Why don't we go live to La Roja versus Belgium, Spain up 2-1, very late quarterfinal FIBA World Cup.
1: Launched up by the Manchester United goalkeeper, intercepted superbly by Laporte. What a touch.
2: Yeah, but like England hung in there against Mexico. They've shown some grit here, Spain.
1: There's desperation for Belgium now. Marino. Porro. Seconds to go. Pedro Porro on the run. In behind Saez down that side. Pulls it back. There's Ngoy. And that is it. And Spain are through to the semi-finals of the World Cup. And they will face off with Kylian Mbappe and France in the last four.
3: Believe.

0: He's letting it breathe. I want to hear him. I love his voice so much.
1: He's incredible.
0: He's tremendous. Yeah. He's my favorite. But we got to it. Timing ended up being perfect. Spain scores very late to go up 2-1. My soccer experts say what my instinct was that goalkeeper cannot allow a rebound there. You've got to smother the ball. He made the save, but it's like a hockey goaltender. Yep. It's too juicy a rebound. And it was almost at that point then a gift opportunity for Spain to score on the rebound. Yeah. And that's the difference in the old ballgame.
1: There were two Belgians right behind him, but they couldn't get there in time. I was thinking he needs help from his defense to clear it, but that makes more sense. I'm thinking the hockey thing, too.
0: Yeah, that's true.
1: You got to be there.
0: You got to be there. So there you have it.
1: Matter.
0: So now, is it irresistible force, immovable object, right? Spain-France. Because France, allegedly, that offense can't be stopped. Spain, in giving up a goal today, that's the first one they've conceded in this whole tournament, for God's sake. They have been masterful defensively, disciplined beyond belief defensively. So it makes for an outstanding semifinal matchup that is now indeed set. I have actually a soccer follow-up I want to get to that brings the story. It kind of is an attempt to link what La Roja is doing with what might, to some extent, even according to one of our soccer guests not that long ago, ail the U.S. approach around the World Cup time. Stay tuned for that.
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4: 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LeBron James will not be courted by a elaborate presentation. Teams are sending their best proposal to one of the best players of all time via voice memo. Reports say that team presidents, general managers, and even owners record voice memos and send them to LeBron via his agent, Rich Paul. It's just the latest in the LeBron James saga. I'm Adam Abdallah.
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18: Your 740 The Fan regional weather from meteorologist Tootle Tom Szymanski. Partly cloudy, overnight low around 66 tonight. Now, there's an extreme heat watch in effect for parts of the Red River Valley in northwest Minnesota. 8 a.m. Sunday to 1 a.m. on Tuesday. Warm tomorrow, sunny, high of 92. 96 the high on Sunday. More the same on Monday. Sunshine Monday, but a high of 96. Tuesday's high of 94. That's your 740 The Fan regional weather.
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0: Broadcast media controversy after Spain's 2-1 victory over Belgium. Did you happen to catch it?
1: No.
0: So here's the bit. As usual, they're getting a lot of post-game, post-match shots on the field. Thrill of victory, agony of defeat, players coming together, shaking their hands, each other's hands, hugging, etc. And of course, Spain's players, several of them exulting in moving on. Then there was an attempt by a camera person on the Fox crew, presumably, to get very close to an interesting scene in what looks sort of like a Belgium huddle.
1: Okay.
0: With the coach in the middle. And he is very demonstrative in whatever he is saying to his players. He suddenly sees the camera, offers up the look of love, man. If looks could kill, that would have killed the cameraman. Yep. Get the hell out of here. So he gets, camera guy gets brushed off and moved further back. But you know what? The Belgians didn't seem to realize there was a drone camera or at least one of those wire cameras above. So they basically said, oh, you think you're going to keep us out of your scrum? We got it from above. And they didn't know. They're going to be bitter later when they find out that, in fact, this camera shot was even closer than the other camera shot. And I'm going to be very curious to hear what Belgium guy said. If it's the old, look, hell of a run.
1: Yep.
0: Remember this. Enjoy it. But we've got another step we need to take. Do the things you need to do to help us take that step. It was very, very demonstrative. And it went on for quite some time. I'm very curious to find out what that was about.
1: And Fox has a counter for everything, to use soccer parlance.
0: Yeah,
1: they have a counter. You think you're going to stop Fox?
0: No.
1: Because again, from getting the shot they want?
0: You could see a couple of handlers with these dirty looks, too, like the coach, and they think, oh, we won. We got him further back.
1: Yep.
0: And oblivious, right above the head of the guy who was yelling,
1: here's
0: get
1: the
0: out of there,
1: cam.
0: There's the sky cam. Wow, it was very, very clever.
1: Alex Caruso did that in the finals. I don't know if you remember that. I think it was the finals.
0: Yes, that's true.
1: Where they're just trying to get the huddle shot, and he pushes it off. It's like, bleep off, man.
0: That's just
1: like it's where you're getting your money,
0: very
1: the TV
0: serious
1: money.
0: Stuff.
1: Yeah.
0: There have been some efforts even going into this game to explain Spain's defensive brilliance. And a lot of it is they got possession of the puck almost the entire game. That helps, right? And so is this Wall Street Journal? No, this is The Athletic. A good piece on this subject. I don't have a byline on this thing. It never prints the bylines. Anyway, they quote a guy named Pablo Zabaleta, who apparently spent 9 years at Manchester City and is in awe of Spain's ability to ensure that their structure is solid even when they have the ball. So here's what he says. Zabaleta. He's praising one player, Rodri in particular. He can read the game really well. He always knows when to press. His positioning is always excellent to counter-press and win the ball back immediately. Here's the nut graph, as we like to say in the business, that we will connect to the United States of America. I've played in Spain, and I've lived in Spain. And in every region of the country, they do exactly the same thing. They all know that those 2 or 3 seconds after losing the ball are crucial. How they need to react, whether you come from the north of the country, the south, it doesn't matter. That is a huge advantage because when they meet for the national team, everyone has grown up with those principles. That's exactly what we were talking about the other day on this issue, that there is this ongoing discussion about, okay, what do we have to do better?
1: Right.
0: What has to change? And in the case of Jamie Watson, his pledge or his, I guess you could say, command once again was, I want to see a unified approach philosophically and strategically. And you can argue that here that's maybe even more important because the assumption is the best athletes in Spain are in soccer. Here you can't assume it all of the time, right? Because there's so many other sports that athletes might choose. So to that extent, you'd say, I'm not saying we don't have any athletes, but you say, well, that makes it even more important to adhere to certain principles to give yourselves the best chance if you stay disciplined to whatever your approach is. And I thought it was fascinating to hear that individual, Zabaleta, say, yeah, they have one approach. You either accept it or you don't participate.
1: Yeah.
0: I'm talking about at the highest levels. And there's still this sense that we, up till now, don't have that kind of unity. Now, maybe with Pochettino, if he stays in it, we're headed more in that direction. I don't know. But I thought that was very interesting, especially, as I said, in the wake of it's exactly what Jamie Watson was talking about when he joined us again the other day.
1: Yeah, I don't know the infrastructure well enough for USA Soccer. The problem with unifying, like they were talking about with the country.
0: Yes.
1: No matter where you are in the country, Spain's, I'm guessing, geographically a little smaller than the United States,
0: slightly,
1: right?
0: Yeah.
1: So that's where I think about, I compare it to my sport, tennis, all the time, because that's what I know, that's what I understand. They've tried to do that type of unification as well of getting all the good players into one area in different parts of the country, hearing the same message, all getting the same coaching, going through all these things. It's hard when you have such a huge, massive country. You almost have to have little centers all around that are USA Soccer centers. I don't know if they have that. And the kids that are in all the different parts of the country. Because
0: right.
1: There's not like a central spot, really, for all of them to go all the time.
0: And it's harder. I'm sure it would be more challenging. But I don't think it's impossible when you're talking about players at these levels where you say this is in a sense at in terms of this competition going to make it easier for us to take our best shot at this thing. If there's an understanding that there are certain principles guiding us, I think you have a little bit more chance. Regardless, it's obviously worked very well for Spain. They're not unbeatable. It's not like they win every World Cup, but it's one of the reasons they year in and, you know, basically decade after decade lately, they are, you know, certainly one of the dominant teams.
1: Tommy Nance trades official, by the way.
0: We got him.
1: Just got the release. Just beeped. I wanted to get that in before we broke.
0: Yeah. Well, like I said, $800,000. Now, that's for the year. So, obviously, we're not having to pay that much.
1: Prorated.
0: And maybe it was one of those deals where they agreed to pay for, like, half of the remaining prorated part.
1: We're probably on the hook for less than
0: like 18
1: Sprock,
0: bucks. Yeah.
1: Who we sent out, the 21-year-old.
0: He might be right. That's our new relief pitcher because we're starting to put the thing together and figure out we got to take advantage of this opportunity. I will see how long this lasts.
1: Well, you know, in chess, you don't just move your queen right away.
0: You don't.
1: What do you have to do? No. Most people, I think, a lot of times, they just you nudge, what do they call those things?
0: Use
1: the pawn.
0: You start with the pawn.
1: You nudge
0: that's
1: the
0: right.
1: pawn out.
0: Yeah, that's true.
1: You get to go two spaces if you want. You don't have to. Yeah. And see what happens after that.
0: Very good point. Let's come back and tackle an A-section story in which the origin is Minnesota, but it has now become a national story. It has become, like everything else, very much a Sharks versus Jets story. A lot to get to. We'll try to sort of lay that story out when we come back.
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0: For KFGO News, I'm Darren Selvig. If you drive through the I-29 and I-29 junction in Fargo, prepare for delays starting Monday. The North Dakota DOT will close the outside lanes where the highways merge to replace pavement markings during the daytime. Ramp traffic will be shifted to accommodate the work. The project is expected to take less than a week. Also starting Monday, University Drive South in Fargo will be reduced to one lane between 2nd Avenue South and 3rd Avenue South. That closure is for underground utility work, and it's expected to be in place for up to 4 days. And the Minnesota Department of Employment and Economic Development announced more than $1.4 million in child care economic development grants. The money will be awarded to 11 programs and organizations around the state. The funding is expected to support and create more than 1,100 new child care slots. More than 80% of the money will be awarded to programs in Greater Minnesota. I'm Darren Selvig, KFGO News.
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0: Lavelle is scheduled to join. It's about 5:30 today. That'll be his fourth appearance on The Fan today. He was on the power trip twice.
1: In Detroit Lakes. He drove up there.
0: That's correct.
1: Yep.
0: And then he was on in studio. He must have a fat. I hope he's not driving LaMelo Ball's wheels. He somehow got back in studio for the final hour of the Paul Allen Project. And I think he might have called into Common Show.
1: I think he played Password today.
0: I think he played Password.
1: He's also, it's funny you mentioned Lavelle, he's at Target Field.
0: Yes.
1: Covering tonight's game.
0: He seems confounded by some of the preparations.
1: Yes.
0: Yeah. He's under apparently the mistaken impression that it's all about the baseball at Target Field as opposed to bells and whistles. What year does he think this is?
1: The Twins are taking early batting practice while a wrestling ring is being assembled behind right field and rally dancers are practicing on the dugout. What the bleep is going on around here?
0: Yeah, I mean.
1: And then he figured out, did some reporting.
0: Then he goes, oh.
1: Figured out what everything was.
0: Yeah, and now he's understanding it
1: a little bit better. God, I love Lavelle so much.
0: Amazing. This story first came to my attention via an op-ed piece. I'm going to read the headline on it. It was in the Star Tribune. Written by a guy named Montgomery Brea, B-R-E-A. It was one of those like guest contributions, kind of an op-ed guest column. He is identified as a data analyst who lives in St. Michael. The headline, I'm a Democrat. Minnesota's pardon of this child sex abuser was inexcusable. Subhead, having a family cannot excuse you from the consequences of raping a child. That's the first I had really paid much attention to this particular story, and now it's turned into a full-fledged nationwide, if not worldwide, controversy in the wake of today's developments. Marco Rubio, I think he's still Secretary of State, correct? He made the pronouncement that the government was taking this problem away from anybody else trying to do anything to keep Tu Lu Vang in the country, that indeed he has been removed from the country as of today. Now, let me give you the back story. The back story, again, relates to the op-ed column. The Minnesota Board of Pardons granted clemency to this individual, a Hmong man facing deportation to Laos for raping a 10-year-old girl more than 20 years ago. I don't want to get into all the quotes, but the background is Vang was 18 when he started assaulting his victim. This was in 2002. He received a removal order in 2006, the year of his conviction. But because Laos had no repatriation agreement with the United States, Vang, like many Southeast Asian refugees with deportation orders, remained in the country for nearly two decades, marrying and raising six children along the way. Let me scroll, get to a very specific spot here of some importance to, well, I'll find it. I think it's in another story. Let me give you a little more background before we get into opinion on this issue. The background on the story, as heinous as it is, in fact, yeah, here's what I'm looking for, but I'll save this for a minute, is that it ended up being all three members of the Board of Pardons in this case, and that includes the governor, I think the chief judge, and Keith Ellison, all agreed to give, in this case, to pardon this particular individual. Now, Vang is now 42. He addressed the board before the vote, said, what I did was wrong. It was a serious crime. She was a child. I took something from her that she cannot get back. From my heart, I'm very sorry to the victim, sorry to other people who I hurt by these actions. And part of the reason given by, I believe, both Ellison and the governor for their decision here in granting the pardon was that the victim had, in effect, testified on behalf of the perpetrator of these crimes and basically said, long time ago, I think he's in a very different place, et cetera, et cetera. So there's been, since that initial announcement on the pardon being granted, a lot of reaction. among Sharks and Jets, as one might expect. But the story with this announcement today, with the U.S. government getting involved, has taken another turn. And what I mentioned earlier is maybe it's impossible for any of us to rise above our biases about who we like politically and who we don't, right? I guess, as an example, if you despise this the presidential administration, the Trump administration, are you then obligated to criticize what the government, the federal government, as laid out by the Secretary of State, did today? Or are you, if you're being fair and honest, obligated to look at the facts of this case and perhaps attempt to evaluate the fairness of this particular decision? Can you possibly separate the two on either side of it, really? Same with the governor. Is it possible that you may have great dislike and very little respect for this administration, the Walz administration, but that on the basis of what you've read on this case and what the merits of this case, that you are you capable of coming to the conclusion that you believe that the verdict, so to speak, in this case is just, despite the fact that it's such a heinous series of crimes? I worry that for a lot of us, the answer is we can't rise above those Sharks versus Jets things. And I think that ends up complicating matters and makes it harder even to have any kind of conversation about this. Now, I've read, now there's also another op-ed, another column piece today attempting to defend the decision, as painful as it appears and as deplorable as the acts themselves are. It has to do with, again, we have a system in which folks can be pardoned and that we occasionally believe in second chances. I didn't find it particularly persuasive to me. And I want to defer to some stuff out of the Ramsey County office, because the stuff I read out of that office is what, for me, makes this, as painful as it might be, because this individual has gone on to have his own family. He's married. I think he's got like 5 or 6 children.
1: 6, yeah.
0: It's 6 children. As painful as all that is in terms of the separation, I'm left with a belief that the pardon board, or whatever that's called, the Board of Pardons, made a terrible rendering or a terrible decision, an ill-advised decision. And I'm further convinced of it on the basis of the Ramsey County Attorney's Office. As laid out in a Star Tribune piece, they prosecuted Vang and opposed the pardon. Tammy McConkie, director of the office's Victim Witness and Post-Conviction Justice Division, wrote that Vang received a lighter sentence of 30 years probation for the offense because the victim, quote, was experiencing pressure from her family to not cooperate. Now, that in itself, for me, calls into question potentially the sincerity of the statements she's making now. Can we trust those? I'm not here to pretend I could possibly understand what she withstood. I can't. But to me, that coming out of the Ramsey County office gives me great pause and great concern that the Board of Pardons did what they did on the front end of this. Beyond that, McConkie added that the abuse occurred over 2 years, from January 2002 through July 2004. Vang abused the girl in her own home and on one occasion drove her to his home and abused her there, McConkie said. While Mr. Vang expresses shame and regret about what his children experience when they learn of the offense, he does not share any thoughts or insight about what the victim must have gone through. That's pretty persuasive stuff for me. I'd say pretty telling stuff for me. Now, again, before voting on the pardon, those who voted in favor of it, and again, it was unanimous, said the victim's statement here is very significant for me. We've seen some evidence here of rehabilitation. That, I think, was from the justice, and he declined to comment on this Thursday. This is a tragedy all the way around, obviously, for the family that is now separated. And I do believe that if you have a system that allows pardons, and you have something called the Board of Pardons that is supposed to take a look at these cases, we have this system in place. It is allowed to be used. It is part of our system, we've decided. But I also believe I can just look at the case and what I've read about the case, the merits of the situation, and I would say, based on what we know and what we've heard, he has to go. Again, you're separating a family. I don't know what's going to happen to the rest of the family. But, and let's also be clear about something. It's pretty obvious to me that the only reason that this case even got to the Board of Pardons is a hope that if the pardon was granted, as is stated in the Star Tribune, one of the Star Tribune stories, that would remove the underlying reason for Vang's current deportation proceedings to move forward. Now, I think there was an acknowledgement at the state level that the feds can still choose to not restore his green card, which is exactly what happened in this case. But to me, it's not a good enough reason to say, well, we got to do whatever we can to keep him in the country, maybe open the door to the possibility he stays in the country. That's not a good enough reason for me on the basis of what may well have been a light sentence that was dictated in no small measure by pressure that the family put on the victim. Sorry, I don't even think this, in that sense, is a close call. We can have nuanced discussions about close calls and how subjective this can be and whether we ever believe in giving a second chance, etc. If this is someone who technically is not supposed to be in the country, and let me give you a little more background on that. As I think we mentioned it. The assaults took place in 02 and 06, in 02. The removal order took place in 2006, the year of his conviction, but there was no repatriation agreement with the United States and Laos then. So he just remained in the country. We do now have those agreements. There is nothing that prevents the feds from doing what they've done. And I can excoriate and savage much of this administration's approach on this issue, and often have, as it pertains to what took place locally here, in the operation not that long ago, correct? But I think at the same time, I can say in this case, I think the feds are doing exactly what they need to do. Now, because we're in a Sharks and Jets world, here's the way it's going to be characterized. Republicans have jumped on this opportunity, and the Trump administration has too. They may be doing it for all the wrong reasons, but that's not going to get in the way of me agreeing with the decision. Sorry, I don't have the ability in this case, based on what I've written, or I should say what I've read about the case, and there's been a lot written to this point, to say, boy, this is a really, really, really close call. What did we say at the start of this whole process was, it's okay getting the quote-unquote bad guys out. Well, this bad guy, you can say, there's no sign that he has done any of this again. He's been in the country for a while. He now has a family. We can say all that is true. But I'm still not comfortable with what the original sentence was, why it went the way it did, whether there were circumstances that made it lighter. And so I'm not sure there's accountability here. So if, on the basis of the fact that he was only allowed to stay in this country because we did not have the repatriation agreement, I'm not going to lose any sleep over the fact that he is removed from this country. And it may end up, one tragedy might end up bringing about another. I don't know what impact it's going to have on the family. But this level of crime, the length of time it went on, I'm not there. I don't know where you are. I don't know how closely you followed the case. If you want to add to anything,
1: not a ton. No, I think you're on the right track.
0: There are cases where I think reasonable people can disagree, and maybe we can reasonably disagree on this case too. But I fear that again, for too many of us, the decision is going to be based on what we think of, as I said, the Walz administration in general and what we think of the Trump administration in general, rather than the specifics of this case. I don't think there's any breathing room on this one. And I'm, again, not even convinced that the original punishment is commensurate with the level of terror that would be associated with this kind of systematic activity, criminal sexual activity over a period of years. As I said, this is apparently, this went on over a period of years. I don't care about age. I don't care about the backstory on the individual responsible for what he may have dealt with earlier in his life in the old country. None of that is going to matter. And it's always an interesting question about how much you factor in the victim statement, right?
1: Right. That's kind of what I've been thinking and wrestling with.
0: And I believe, like every other piece of evidence, it should be taken under consideration. But if what has been offered up in this particular piece, as I said, from the Ramsey County Attorney's Office, that, I have to say, calls into question a little bit how much weight I'm going to give the victim statement. And I'll ask you the same question I was talking to somebody earlier about this off air. Is this case, there's only one reason this case comes in front of the board, right? And that is, we got an outside shot that the feds are going to let this go, but if we take away, if we pardon here, that takes out the underlying reason for his deportation proceedings. There's nothing to deport him on if he has been pardoned of his crimes. That's not a good enough reason to pardon. I sense that's, it's more about that. I'll have to be convinced that this case would have come up as a pardoning opportunity regardless of his citizen status. I don't believe it. And I worry, frankly, that we know the level of bad blood that exists locally between the between Walz, Ellison, and the feds, right? Walz and Ellison despise the policy and the approach that the feds have taken, correct? And I agree with them on the way it was conducted via the Metro Surge here. We've talked about that many, many, many times. But I'll say again, the idea that, all right, you want to take away potentially the opportunity for the feds to do what they're doing, even though you're acknowledging that you really can't take it away, but you want to open the door a little bit, it comes off to me as that's why you're granting this. And you go back to the crime itself, I'm sorry. There are some crimes that, to me, are at a level. And by the way, it's not like he's in prison at this point, correct? Right. He's not. Even that, I look at and I go, well, something, there's something that bothers me about this picture as well. But I for me, all of these make me feel like this ends up becoming another political football in which both sides are sort of acting strategically on the basis of the bad blood they feel about the other side. Not necessarily about this case, the facts related to this case, and the statement that is being made. And in the end, I guess what I'm agreeing with is that Democrat who wrote the op-ed piece that we quoted earlier, who basically said, don't get near this. This is a bad move. And it can't be enough, again, because for some people it's going to be, well, you hand to the Republicans another opportunity to say you're soft on crime. I don't care about any of those appearances. I would say if you're a Democrat, including this op-ed column writer, guess what? You can be a Democrat. You don't have to be a Republican to say, what are we doing here? We have examples that might fit. You're trying too hard in this one to make whatever point you're trying to make, and let's move on. It's a tragic story at every level. It may end up being tragic involving, as I said, the perpetrator's family in this case. But I don't think that should have much impact. It wouldn't have much impact on me, I think, in that situation if I'm on that board. We do believe in second chances, even in cases, I guess you could say this heinous, although there was an interesting quote from Amy Klobuchar saying that she had not studied the particulars of this case, but that in general, as a prosecutor, she was against ever going down this particular road, just philosophically speaking. And I tend to agree. And you say, well, then what's the point of our system if you're not going to let anybody out? I don't need to let this individual out to necessarily find, it's possible I might find someone else that I would. But in this case, this was just all, I think, as I said, to potentially take, it's in the start of the Star Tribune story. The pardon removes the underlying reason for Vang's current deportation proceedings, according to Attorney General Keith Ellison's office. And they acknowledge the Trump administration can still choose not to restore his green card, but that's, they wanted to open that door. They were too, in my opinion, eager to open that door. There's plenty of cases where I'd be with them about the way this government, the federal government, has handled these stories. They're ongoing. I got another one I'll save for maybe for later in the show or for tomorrow. But you gotta be selective. You gotta be able to pick and choose on the basis of the facts. And the facts of this case, especially with the damaging stuff coming out of Ramsey County, sorry, it's over. We move on. And so I can, again, I think do two things at the same time. Be utterly critical of this administration, the federal administration, in general, in a lot of the decisions it has made and who they've pounced on and who they've gone after, and say that in this case, even if they're doing it for the wrong reasons, I agree with the decision. Move on. We're about 40 minutes. Well, I guess we went long. So what we'll do is we'll break here. I'll get to some texts. Bradshaw and Bryant, KFAN text line 64686. Don't forget, as I mentioned, Lavelle coming up at 5:30. We've got the top five at five yet to come as well. We do have an interesting nugget regarding the LeBron James story. I don't want to raise your hopes because I don't think it means. Suddenly, I'm going back on what I said yesterday and the day before, which is it's over, Johnny. Yeah. He's not coming here.
1: Okay.
0: But it's an interesting way to look at the story, nevertheless, that I'd not heard before. So I'll try to squeeze those things in as well.
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11: 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Put a smile on your face and on your car. Well, don't look now. Those Minnesota Twins are winning series. Twins coming off a winning series against the Cleveland Guardians. Despite dropping yesterday's game, Minnesota playing good ball. So says Derek Shelton, manager.
12: Our club has shown over the course of the first 90 games or whatever it is that, you know, they're always in games. They continue to battle. Today we just got pitched to. I mean, last night I think was a testament. We've continued to do it all year long. It's just today we got in a situation where you see why the Guardians win. That's their recipe. They go starting pitching to those two guys at the end.
11: Zebby Matthews takes the ball tonight for Minnesota against the Angels. Grayson Rodriguez, first pitch around 7:10 tonight. The Red Hawks will send left-hander Matt Walker to the mound tonight as a Fargo wood chipper. It's the wood chippers and the railroaders tonight on The Fan.
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15: Fan forecast.
1: 68 overnight, sunny tomorrow with a high near 90.
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0: texts coming in. I'm going to try to run through some of those before the top five at five today. As I said, I got an interesting LeBron wrinkle, but I don't want to oversell it as me saying, what does this mean? But we'll nevertheless try to squeeze it in, and we'll also have Lavelle scheduled for 5:30 tonight. 763 guy writes, firmly believe that we shouldn't be sending people who committed crimes back to their own country where they won't face any justice for what they did here. They should do the time here and be sent away after their sentence if it's heinous enough. Well, he's on, as I understand it, he's out of prison now, correct? Unless I've misread the story.
1: That's how I read it.
0: I don't think he's in that position at all. So the case has been adjudicated to that extent. I think we're already in past tense in that regard. A strong lefty here, but it's a bad, bad look, opening the door to a lot of smack talk by the federal administration. I'll say again, 763 guy is not wrong, but I would add it shouldn't matter. I'm asking people to evaluate this on the merits. It's a bad, bad look because it's a bad thing to do, as far as I'm concerned. Whatever the ramifications, I know we're in a political world, in a political realm, and strategically speaking, if you're a lefty, if you're a Jet, you could say, well, we don't want to give red meat to the opposition, and that's what this is doing. So practically speaking, it matters. But what I'm saying is that shouldn't have to have – we should be able to talk about this occasionally on another level. This is bad, bad, heinous, criminal stuff we're talking about. And that, to me, is what makes it a bad look. A pardon. And look, we know how many we've talked about a lot of the pardons, federal pardons, that are indefensible on the part of the president, which is why this all becomes kind of performative for some people.
1: And that was Ellison's big response.
0: Exactly. Yeah. But that misses that. That's playing the whataboutism game, I guess. And we're looking for some, what we try to talk when people say whataboutism elsewhere, we say, well, no, we call it consistency. So we're looking for some consistency. If you're bothered by some of those looks, then if you open the door to doing what you did in this case, then you're running the risk of also being, I think, rightly in this case, very criticized. Get to a couple more via the Bradshaw and Bryant KFAN text line. Dan, this is where people with hierarchical mindset is dangerous. Not talking about you, mind you, but both parties have people that ignore their conscience and blindly follow their party, or their hatred for someone. It's dangerous. This story is a prime example of that. Ridiculous to the point where it's unimaginably insane. It's what strikes me about this story is we've got people wrapping themselves, turning themselves into pretzels, trying to somehow make this philosophical. And I don't, and that's in the effort of, I don't like it, but I don't want the other side to jump on it and take too much advantage of it. So I'm going to try to torture myself a little bit. But here's what we might be thinking. Here's the nuance of it. I just don't think the raping of a child, how many years ago? It doesn't matter to me how many years ago. If your situation is you should not be in this country, I don't think you should be in this country. I don't think you should be saved by a pardon board. And again, the pardon board didn't save him technically. But I don't care what anybody tells me. I took this result as that's the attempt. That was the attempt here. And that should have zero to do with it. I don't believe this case is coming in front of that board otherwise. I don't. I really don't. Dan, I'm a huge lefty, but this should have nothing to do with politics. I think it's deplorable that the pardon board pardons someone who was convicted of raping a 10-year-old girl, no matter how long ago it was. And I'm not sad the perp is finally being deported, although I do feel bad for his wife and children. That's Chuck next to Hazelden, longtime listener. maybe I won somebody over today. Dan, I suffer through your political rants every day.
1: Wow.
0: But today you've gained my respect. correct. It's not the headlines. It all has to do with critical thinking. Thank you. One of the reasons I listen every day is your ability to not just support the DFL. It's interesting because yesterday we had the chief on. And the chief was laying out his belief that he's not a big big Sheriff Fletcher guy. But he thought that Fletcher was getting too much flack for the live thing he did over the weekend that indicated it went into an exploration of the damage that Somali gangs are doing in parts of the community, right? And it's being, of course, viewed as you're stereotyping, although I thought Fletcher was, and his the investigators he had on with him, were tried to be very careful in that regard and very specific, but also very honest about we can't ignore this issue. It's real. And basically, Blair Anderson, former St. Cloud police chief who joined us in studio yesterday, agreed with him, even though he's not a huge, in general, Fletcher supporter, right? And a texter texted in, oh, the chief really shut Dan up. I bet you he wasn't quite expecting those answers. Well, actually, I kind of was because we had talked about it earlier. We have the chief on whatever his opinions are because we respect him. And we think he has something interesting to say and often very insightful to say. But the conclusion was almost like somehow that over a period of time, I've raised the in his head the idea that I would be absolutely gobsmacked by the chief's viewpoint on these issues. So somebody else said, well, yeah, it is surprising that it didn't bother you. Maybe it didn't shut you up, but it is surprising because you rip Trump all the time. And this is what we get back to. The assumption is if you rip Trump, then you must go along party line on every single issue, national, federal, state, and local. And what we are submitting to you, we are proposing to you, is that this is a place where you can be liberated from that. And on one occasion or many occasions, you may be critical of Trump, but on some other issues, you could say, well, actually, I don't agree with the Democrats on this at all. I don't agree what their position might be. I don't agree with some of the blowback from the city council regarding where you're smearing all.

0: think about
1: that. I've heard about that, yeah.
0: I'd rather kick them out than pay for prison. Terrible decision, god-awful decision, only made worse by the environment that we are currently in. Could it be that they pardoned this individual to also protect the individual's family, ensure they have the support of a father, husband, source of income, etc., rather than stick it to the Trump administration? The pardon wouldn't be necessary if not for Trump. Hold on. That does not mean it was done because of Trump or that they would not have pardoned him had it been some other administration. Purposes of incarceration has to include rehabilitation. Correct. But you have the right, just as the board members, the members of this commission have the right, to make distinctions. And on the basis of the facts of a given case, to say, this is not an opportunity for us to be as interested in rehabilitation, or in this case, like I said, pardoning. I don't even like the term. But again, there's only one reason you're pardoning him in this case. And if that's what you have to do in a situation in which the crimes are this heinous, for me, that ends it. That doesn't mean I can't be humane. It doesn't mean I can't consider other situations, but this is a really, you could say, tricky confluence of events, and I would argue the confluence themselves make it, for me, fairly obvious what the right, what the proper course would be in this situation. Embarrassing for the left to even defend this guy. Let me try to get a couple more here if I can. My screen's freezing up. And then we'll prepare for will it be a controversial top five of five today or not so much?
1: There will be one controversy in the top five of five.
0: I like that.
1: Late breaking, which is kind of fun.
0: It's very good. What was the last one? Strong lefty, bad look. Yeah, those are pretty much, so it's interesting. In this case, I mean, this is never a scientific cross-section. I think most people are in the same boat. But shouldn't the moral of the story be, not every story, even journalistically, has to be Republicans pounce on this opening? What I'm proposing, again, is the possibility that there might be others who feel like this is pounce-worthy, if they want to use that term. Because if you reduce it immediately to that, you almost suggest there's no there. That unless you're a Republican, you can't possibly, or you're not likely to even question this decision. That's what I'm exhausted by. The so-and-so, the Sharks and the Jets pounce on the opening. Even though that is, of course, again, part of the political reality. But when we frame the stories, the news stories that way, to me, very subtly, we're almost making it sound like, well, it's a game. And if the game wasn't being played, there'd really be no reason to question this. There's every reason to question this. Top five and five?
1: The Twins.
0: Whoa.
1: Chris Finch, his first comments on LaMelo Ball.
0: And LeBron?
1: Not LeBron. Oh. Well, he does have some comments about LeBron. I don't have that audio. I'm trying to find it.
0: Juicy.
1: But speaking of juicy, we'll give you some details on an altercation between two NBA players at Summer League in Las Vegas.
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3: 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Prevagen, made for your brain. LeBron James will not be courted by a elaborate presentation. Teams are sending their best proposal to one of the best players of all time via voice memo. Reports say that team presidents, general managers, and even owners record voice memos and send them to LeBron via his agent, Rich Paul. It's just the latest in the LeBron James saga. I'm Adam Abdallah.
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5: Your 740 The Fan regional weather from meteorologist Tootles Tom Szymanski. Partly cloudy, overnight low around 66 tonight. Now, there's an extreme heat watch in effect for parts of the Red River Valley in northwest Minnesota. 8 a.m. Sunday to 1 a.m. on Tuesday. Warm tomorrow, sunny, high of 92. 96 the high on Sunday. More the same on Monday. Sunshine Monday, but a high of 96. Tuesday's high of 94. That's your 740 The Fan regional weather.
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15: Fan forecast.
16: 68 overnight, sunny tomorrow with a high of 90.
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19: Top 5 at 5 time right now. Don't forget, Lavelle is scheduled to join from, I assume he'll still be at Target Field tonight.
20: Unless he's so confused about what's going on there that he leaves.
19: Well, what is the event, by the way? Do we know? Is it like a post-game party or celebration? Or
20: I think so. I have no idea.
19: Yeah,
20: he did follow up with something. I kind of lost interest. But it is one of our rally dancer nights. You know, we have dancers now at the Twins games. For like 8 or 9 games the rest of the way.
19: How do we feel about that?
20: I mean, I guess, you know, gig economy, helping people make a couple of bucks.
19: Are they in cheerleader mode? Are they in, like, gymnastics mode? I mean, what do we call them? Do we know?
20: I just think they're called rally dancers.
19: Okay. Yeah. And there's eight of them, you said?
20: I don't know how many. It's like eight or nine games, I think, is what they're being used for. I
19: wonder what they're getting paid. Anyway, I'm sorry. I shouldn't have said that. Go ahead.
20: Maybe some of the 20s or 100s that Pete was talking about with Poland.
19: That's very possible.
20: I'm not sure. Let's start, per usual, with basketball. We'll go to Las Vegas.
19: Can't help yourself.
20: Because, no, I can't. The LaMelo Ball trade is official. We got him. He's one of us. We've done the goodbye video for Nas. We've done the goodbye post for Julius. We've done the hello for LaMelo. And Chris Finch, because he's out there, obviously, has been in the car wash a little bit. He talked with Io DeSumo on ESPN earlier today. The Io deal is official as well. But then he joined Bleacher Report with Mark Stein and Jake Fisher, their show, to talk a little bit about LaMelo. Here's what he had to say. I believe this is Mark Stein asking the first question.
0: How much different do you think it'll look? Is it too early to say on July 10th? I'm guessing you've already started messing around in your head with what this offense is going to look like with him at the controls.
21: Yeah, I think it'll look quite different a little, but it is, I think both things are true. I think it's a little too early to tell. We're going to have to tinker a bit. I think you just put the ball in LaMelo's hands early and trust him to make the right play. I think he's got a proven history of that. I think he's a guy that can help unlock Rudy a little bit more. Jaden McDaniels continue to help him take the next step. So it's just the global reach on our team is huge, and we feel like we got guys that can play alongside of him and help him on both ends of the floor, and that's what we're excited about. The particulars, I haven't drilled too deep on that right now, but I just think when you list out all the reasons this is a great acquisition for us, there are many.
20: There are many, all the reasons.
19: Training camp's not that far off.
20: Well, could it be that he's waiting to see, do I have to tinker with Jaden McDaniels at the four? Or do I have to wait until King James comes home to Minnesota?
19: That would change a lot.
20: I don't have the audio for what he said here, but I'll read you the quote.
19: Correct.
20: Finch on the Wolves pitch to LeBron. It would be the fit for sure. We have a hole that he would easily fit into. The players alongside him have done a lot of winning. Our guys that could use his leadership as well. His knowledge, his insight, his championship expertise. I think it would be a fun group to play with. I know he's looking for happiness right now. I think the happiness quotient in Minnesota is extremely high. Any reaction to either of those quotes?
19: Not really.
20: LaMelo or LeBron?
19: I'll save the LeBron stuff for a little bit later that I have in my back pocket. But I'm glad it's now official, right? I am very curious to see, because you heard Finch say it is going to look quite different than what this team is used to running offensively, which intuitively makes sense, right? But what does that mean on the court? Does that mean we're running more? Is it more loosey-goosey? Is LaMelo always bringing the ball up? And there is a piece of this we've talked about before. I really don't think Anthony Edwards has proven yet that he is as good as he needs to be playing off the ball. And that's what this move demands. So they're projecting that he can take that step. And I'm not necessarily doubting him, but I'm saying there's an art to that. And because he's tended to have the ball in his hands as much as he has, I don't really think he's had a chance to master it that much. Now, you could say, well, he played with Conley for a while before they made the change, and that's true. But even then, Conley was not viewed as a guy who Conley had the ball in his hands a lot less than LaMelo Ball is. So it's gonna necessitate a lot of practice and a lot of hard work and a lot of understanding the mental side of it, don't you think? On the part of Anthony Edwards, to take full advantage. And that means it shouldn't be complicated, because it's getting open space, right? That's all you're looking for. Find open spaces on the court that LaMelo opens up. And that, it sounds easy, but it's exactly what you have to prove to do. And generally, Anthony's made his own space, right? Now, this should make his job easier.
20: Right.
19: There's no question. That's the theory behind this. But I think that's going to be the interesting tale once we hit training camp.
20: The other part of the day-to-day, or just nugget for everybody, is that because all these trades now are official, and the LaMelo Ball trade and the Julius Randle trade and the Naz Reid trade, they're all the same trade now, essentially. All those moving parts.
19: Yes.
20: Which means that the Nets pick that we got in the Julius Randle trade, Isaiah Evans from Duke, he's now officially a Timberwolf, which means he can play in tomorrow's Summer League game.
19: Which is a relief to you. You've been waiting for this guy.
20: I think we all have.
19: Yeah.
20: I think we all have against Denver.
19: Yeah.
20: Tomorrow, 6:30 on Prime Video Davey. So our sharp shooting guard from Duke is now officially a Timberwolf. He practiced today. I'm sure he's been practicing, although maybe not. And he will be available tomorrow.
19: And DeSumo officially signed his contract extension, right?
20: Yes, sir.
19: Is it 5 years, 112?
20: Something like that.
19: Good gig if you can get it.
20: Yeah, he said he loved it here. Finch said, just go out and play. I trust you. Do what you want. He loves the fans.
19: He might have to start. I mean, right now, based on the power forward options, or I should say the front court options we have, I mean, realistically, it's going to be Rudy at the five. It's going to have to be Jaden at the four, right?
20: Mm-hmm. Yeah.
19: And it's going to have to be kind of a three-guard sort of rotation. Now, I guess you could – do we describe Shannon as more of a combo small forward, big guard, maybe?
20: Probably, yeah.
19: There's a part of me that almost feels that, like, this team would be better off if he can be worthy of a starter spot, which is projecting a lot, but, he finished with some promise. So that you got, I like the idea a lot better of DeSumo off the bench.
20: Me too.
19: Because otherwise we don't have much of a bench.
20: Right.
19: To tell you the truth. So I hope Shannon can be the guy who ends up, if we're going to play small, I'd like him to be the small guy. Because I do think Shannon's got some he's got some toughness too. He's got a little bit of physicality.
20: He's
19: to
20: rugged,
19: him, right?
20: He's not.
19: He's not a slender. What does he go, 6'5"?
20: Probably.
19: 6'4", whatever it is. He's not a small guy, is what I'm trying to say.
20: No. And of all the guys that we mentioned, he's one of the oldest. He's physically one of the biggest. He's one of the oldest. So, yeah, get him out there. I don't have a ton of details on this, only what Shams has to say.
19: I saw this. This
20: from
19: is
20: Las
19: funny.
20: Vegas.
19: Yeah.
20: Bam Adebayo.
19: Two ex-teammates.
20: And Tyler Hero, yes. Tyler Hero was part of the Giannis trade.
19: That's true.
20: So he's in Milwaukee now.
19: Right.
20: And apparently, and Bam is still in Miami.
19: Yes.
20: I'll just read you the Shams bomb. Bam Adebayo and Tyler Hero got into a physical altercation in Las Vegas on Friday in which Adebayo struck Hero. Sources tell ESPN. Next tweet is the altercation occurred at a practice court in Las Vegas hotel this morning, sources said. Starting when Adebayo approached Hero about comments the guard made critiquing the center on social media after their 7-year run in Miami ended. I missed those comments. I guess I don't follow Tyler Hero.
19: I didn't know.
20: But Bam,
19: it sounds juicy.
20: Bam did not like it, and apparently Bam
19: went after him. He slugged him? Isn't that what Cham said?
20: Said struck.
19: Struck, okay.
20: So what does that mean? Is that a full-on punch? Is that a slap? Is it a forearm shiver?
19: Well, what's interesting to me is that they are involved in it. So this is a kind of a pickup game of some sort?
20: I just think it was at a practice court. I don't know if they worked out in the morning or not.
19: Okay, yeah.
20: You know, all these teams have practice courts in the ballrooms.
19: What I'm curious to know is, did they both know each other was going to be there? Was the kind of thing that they just happened upon each other? Or has Bam been stalking them?
20: Maybe.
19: Since? I don't know.
20: Yeah.
19: That's what makes this kind of...
20: Looking forward to more details on it.
19: Interesting, for sure.
20: Looking forward to more details on it because it's funny. Vegas, man. Things happen in Vegas. You just don't know. You never know.
19: Yeah.
20: I wish we did shows from Summer League. I know you'd be bored with it, but it'd be fun.
19: No, I would be getting the proper spirit because you don't really have to make it about the games at all.
20: Right.
19: You can't... There's so many people out there
20: exactly
19: to interview
20: exactly
19: that would be worthy of it in of itself. Maybe next year we think about it. I don't know how that I mean, it's the power trip. I know goes to, maybe we ask the power trip to do like 18 trips to Vegas instead of 19.
20: Yeah,
19: and then we get the other trip. I don't know.
20: Well, I think Vegas trips for all of us are out now that they announced today their 25th anniversary trip to Vegas is November.
19: Yeah, that's true. Yeah, that's a good point.
20: GetVan.com for info. Five nights. Why don't they just move there?
19: Godspeed, man.
20: Why don't they just move there?
19: Yeah.
20: The Twins. Hang on. Announced today that they have acquired right-handed pitcher Tommy Nance from the Toronto Blue Jays in exchange for minor league catcher/infielder Ryan Sprock. And
19: Considerations? Cash considerations?
20: We gave up some international bonus pool money.
19: We did?
20: According to the release that I got from the Twins.
19: Wow, interesting.
20: Nance is 35, appeared in 32 games for the Blue Jays this season, went 1-2 with a 3.82 ERA, 13 walks, 34 strikeouts.
19: And he's very tall.
20: He's 6'6". Yeah. Sprock is 21 years old. We drafted him in the 8th round of the draft last year. Twins back in action tonight, by the way, where Lavelle will be about 15 minutes from now.
19: Shannon is listed, according to one of our texters, at 6'6".
20: Yeah,
19: that sounds right. That sounds about right.
20: I believe that.
19: In that range somewhere.
20: You know what? He plays bigger, too.
19: By the way, regarding the Twins after game, there's a wrestling event called Brawl in the Park put on by the AEW promotion.
20: All right.
19: Hopefully the money they had to pay Twins for this event will be spent on the bullpen for a legit reliever. That's from Adam in White Bear Lake. So it's the All Elite Wrestling. It's a national wrestling group. Brawl in the Ballpark. That's the bit.
20: All right.
19: That's what it's being called.
20: Maybe I'll see if my family wants to go.
19: Yeah.
20: Last minute. Tickets available?
19: I'm sure they are.
20: Spain beat Belgium today 2-1. They advance to the semifinals to take on France. That match will happen on July 14th.
19: So we got two more games tomorrow, correct?
20: Norway and England and Argentina and Switzerland.
19: I'm assuming, I know England is favored in the Norway game, and I'm going to assume Argentina is favored as well.
20: Argentina, yeah, bigger favorite even than England. England minus 110, Argentina minus 145.
19: Hmm. Very good.
20: So there you go.
19: I do have a LeBron nugget of my own I want to get to, and we'll mix and match with some more texts and prepare to get things going with Lavelle in about 15 minutes.
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28: 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Fargo voters will soon decide if the city should switch from an at-large commission to a ward-based city council. The city auditor has officially approved nearly 5,000 petition signatures, meaning the city must now schedule a special election. Former city commissioner Arlette Preston helped lead the effort. She says a ward system will give neighbors better presentation and allow candidates to run door-to-door campaigns without needing a lot of money. And the new committee tasked with studying artificial intelligence and data centers ahead of North Dakota's 2027 legislative session will meet for the first time on Wednesday in Bismarck. It will hear presentations on how other states and the federal government are regulating AI, how the AI differs from traditional computing, and the existing use of AI in state government agencies. The committee was formed at the end of June in order to equip lawmakers with a foundation of knowledge on AI and data centers before the legislature considers policy changes. Darren Selvig, KFGO News.
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0: McMenamin.
1: Dave McMenamin, I am.
0: Guest on the show.
1: He was.
0: Right, a couple years. Was it 2 years ago when they the Lakers and the Wolves played?
1: Yes, yes.
0: He's Kreger's buddy. Cage. Yeah.
1: He did, briefly.
0: Yeah, he bit her. It was the old Kobe versus Duncan argument, wasn't it?
1: Yeah, Kreger's always brings it up.
0: Yeah, and it gets McMenamin going.
1: Mm-hmm.
0: For those not familiar, he is of ESPN fame. He's kind of L.A.-based, is he not?
1: He's basically the main Lakers reporter. Yeah, and NBA guy.
0: Here's the direct quote from McMenamin on LeBron. He wants to win another championship. I have talked to him about it ad nauseum since 2020. Also, he is a guy who likes being liked. He likes being accepted and celebrated.
1: Yeah.
0: Here's what I will say. I don't think there's another place he could pick where LeBron James would be better accepted or celebrated.
1: Agree.
0: I really believe that.
1: Agree.
0: Now, that
1: we're that
0: mean,
1: thirsty.
0: It doesn't mean he's going to come here.
1: Right.
0: But if indeed, if you look at it through that prism, you'd say, oh, yeah, that's, I mean, if that stuff is as important to him as McMenamin suggests, which is interesting at this late date, you know, as he approaches 42 years old with all kinds of achievements and accolades. But that's, you know, some people are needy. I mean, maybe that's just the nature of it. I don't think that's something Michael needed all that much, but not everybody's wired the same way. I'll say again that if those are the criteria, we are a great candidate. I just don't think, I think the problem we have, what's working against us is flyover, winter, and isn't it also fair to say he's going to be celebrated and accepted any of those other places he goes to?
1: Probably. Yeah.
0: Cleveland, for
1: sure.
0: No
1: one's going to yawn.
0: And I didn't think I was hallucinating it. It got confirmed last night that at least in one of his reports, Shams has narrowed it to three teams, even though no one, the Wolves haven't been eliminated by anybody in authority with in the LeBron camp.
1: Right.
0: And the three he had it down to were Miami, Cleveland, and I think Golden State was the third, as I recall it.
1: I think that's right.
0: And I think there's some truth to that. And so I'm trying to like take away the pain when the verdict comes. I'm expecting it to come next week. Some people are predicting he's going to wait till the day of the World Cup final.
1: Oh my goodness. It's 9 days
0: continue
1: from
0: to
1: now.
0: Try to steal and to milk it.
1: Yeah.
0: But as you mentioned via Enough Said Today on TV, the thing kind of went pear-shaped with the Shams announcement last night, said with a straight face that LeBron's camp is now encouraging basically voicemails.
1: Yeah, like the voice memos that you can
0: voice
1: send.
0: Memos send it to LeBron's people, and then they'll send it on to LeBron. It's like,
1: this is a miss for us, and I blame myself.
0: Yeah, there are a lot of shows that have done that bit.
1: The talkbacks. We could have done talkbacks for LeBron.
0: That's true.
1: Well, we still could, I guess.
0: We still could. There's no reason. Until it's done, we still could. Yeah,
1: yeah, we really miss. That's on me. I'm full pelfied on that, because talkbacks for LeBron would have been a great bit.
0: Yeah. We have to, and then there's two ways to go. You just, the actual real ones from Rubes, or the other way is, what would, you know, Anthony Edwards say?
1: Bring your ass.
0: Exactly. Yep. What would, you know, go down the list. What would Finchie say? What would A-Rod say? What would, and then if you really want to, you know, mix it up, you what would Cheryl Reeves say? You know, you mix other coaches, other sports into the thing as well and see where it goes. But a lot of people are already having some fun with that. So we'll see. What time is our apology to Lavelle on Mexico? Well, none is needed. Mexico was better than he's predicted.
1: He had them losing every game in group play and never playing in the World Cup again.
0: You know, he thinks they're dirty in the way they play.
1: Well, I don't love, I talked about this when you were gone. I don't love that we just grandfather in the, oh, that's the serenade, Mexico fans. They just, keep people up all night. You know, they blow fireworks off at all hours of the night.
0: You don't think it's that charming?
1: I don't think it's fair.
0: Yeah.
1: I think that's wrong.
0: Yeah. Via NBA Central, via Brian Windhorst.
1: He says it's done.
0: LeBron signing with a team other than Cleveland is a done deal.
1: That's hearing what he keeps
0: that
1: hearing.
0: LeBron signing with a team other than Cleveland is a done deal. So that means he's eliminating Cleveland?
1: That's how I read it, yeah.
0: Huh. That's going to get people here wondering again.
1: Mm-hmm. Absolutely. Because Simmons said, Bill, that he's hearing it's a lock Cleveland. That's the best part about this whole thing, is everybody's talking. Everybody's got opinions.
0: Well, here's the key question. Is he only interested in Golden State if the Warriors are able to acquire street clothes? What's his real name?
1: Anthony Davis.
0: Anthony Davis. Because Washington keeps saying, we have no intention of trading. I don't know if they're using those words because those words are very, very measured. But the word on the street is they want to keep Davis. So is that a deal breaker on Golden State? Because let's be honest about this. Where is Golden State going?
1: Nowhere. To the
0: play-in. Even with LeBron. It's fun to think about those guys playing together, but I don't really think they're going anywhere. Do you?
1: Not really, no.
0: If they
1: get great health from all of them all season, but it's a tough playoff team if they're all healthy.
0: What I have feared is Miami, because unless he's just decided he does not want to go back to a place he's been before. But for me, it's the perfect combination or the closest combination to perfection of he likes living there, he likes the weather, he can golf every other day, and he's got an interesting group around him. I don't know that they're going to supplant the Knicks, but you got an interesting group of players there that you can put together. So but then other people have almost eliminated Miami. So who's the morning guy on Sirius XM? Not Scalabrine, but Isola.
1: Frank Isola.
0: He's still predicting Golden State. So it's interesting because a lot of pretty connected people many of them have come to different conclusions, right? Which of these teams that it might be.
1: Yes, and the hysteria right now, too, is then there's reporters like Wendy and Shams and McMenamin, and then there's NBA writers that are also reporters, but not necessarily the insiders, that are speculating, and then that gets aggregated, and then they have to come out and clarify, well, I'm not reporting that. Yeah. That's just kind of my feeling from talking to people and reading things.
0: You know what we're going to have to do, because I'm getting a lot of people are very superstitious about this who listen to the show. We put it off from yesterday, intending probably to include it today, haven't yet. We cannot finish this show without Manna from Heaven.
1: Okay.
0: We're going to have to play it. I mean, it's a given. Because this is the last summer league chance for us, right?
1: No, they have games next week.
0: That's true. That's true.
1: Yeah. That's kind of what I was thinking. Then when we got to about 5:08 in the top five, because I did intend to play it. I have it queued up.
0: Okay.
1: Well, but we could play it at the and also we can play it next week, too.
0: Yeah,
1: we can play
0: it
1: twice.
0: It never hurts to play it more than once. Lavelle E. Neal III, as I mentioned, he was on the power trip twice today. He was in studio for the project. He played the program password on the Common Man program. I'm not optimistic that he'll have anything left for us, but we, I guess, are contractually obligated to include him in the Friday show.
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12: 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How hot is Jose Sturmo, the Red Hawk slugger and starting first baseman coming up in the All-Star game, which will take place Wednesday night in Lincoln, Nebraska. Jose Sturmo went another streak this past week, homering on Tuesday night and then a grand slam on Wednesday. Jose Sturmo, now with 158 career American Association home runs, sitting in second place. The Red Hawks, or should we say, the Fargo Wood Chippers, at it tonight at Newman Outdoor Field. Going to be a busy weekend at Newman. Coming out to the ballpark, the Red Hawks and the Railroaders in a three-game series. The Twins opening up another homestand tonight, this time against the Angels. Zebby Matthews takes the mound tonight for Minnesota against Grayson Rodriguez. The Fan Sports Update.
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0: 463 guy writes, why would LeBron want to go to Miami? He'd have to break up fights between Tyler and Bam. No, Tyler, like we say, is now in Milwaukee.
1: Yes, they're former teammates now.
0: Yeah, that's exactly it. Can this be confirmed? LeBron's Instagram post has him on a boat with four wolf emojis.
1: I've gotten that a few times.
0: Wolf emojis.
1: Yeah.
0: So have you confirmed it?
1: I haven't. I probably should, but a couple of people have sent that to me.
0: We've located Lavelle E. Neal III. He sounded very bewildered.
1: Perplexed.
0: Via X earlier today. Lavelle, I really appreciate you giving us your usual exclusivity on Friday today by also spending like 2 hours in studio on the project. Thanks a lot.
2: Well, you know, I thought about that after I got to the studio saying, I wonder if this is going to lead to some duplication today. But it's happened before, so I figured it wouldn't be that big of a problem.
0: Well, here's the fatal flaw for me. You were obviously guilt-tripped into it. Because I heard yesterday when you were in the clubhouse and chatted briefly with PA, and he was basically shaming you. Like, are we okay? Is something wrong between us? The last four times I've asked you to come in, you haven't. And I knew what he was doing was setting the groundwork for creating guilt so that even though we have had you on every Friday for the last 25 years, he was going to try to weasel you to come in on Friday morning. And that's it. You fell for it. I just thought you were too much of a veteran to fall for that kind of a guilt trip.
2: Well, I wouldn't say I fell for it, but, you know, Nordo sent me the text and basically begged me.
0: Yeah.
2: They needed my presence in the studio.
0: Yeah, of course. Yeah.
2: And, you know, I was able to work it out. So I figured I'll show up and try to get something, just get back to a cycle of being on PA show. Sorry it happened on the Friday. So, but, you know, it's been a while. I don't think I've been on with PA in about in over a month, but he's been out of town. Part of this is on him for being out of town and visiting his kids and taking vocal maintenance days.
1: Yeah, we really,
2: you know, I've been here,
1: much.
2: You know, in the grind here trying to save journalism, you know, and he's been like traveling all over North America. So, so I'll move forward. We won't be doing many shows with PA on Fridays going forward. I assure you of that.
0: Well, based on some of your Twitter comments earlier today, you don't have anything left today because you're acting like somehow bewildered and perplexed that they're setting up some kind of a wrestling platform. I mean, you do know it's not 1975 anymore. It's not going to just be about the baseball anymore, especially not in Minnesota.
2: Why can't it be? And the fact that they have rally dancers, you know, is just hilarious. No one will own up to coming up with the idea. I brought it up with Tom Pollard yesterday.
0: I know whose idea it was. I know whose idea it was.
2: Who was it?
0: You were just talking to him.
2: Terry Ryan?
0: It's a Terry Ryan special, yeah. The old ball guy. Get some rally dancers out, Lavelle. That's what.
2: Yeah, you're talking about the oldest of old school theme heads there, man. Terry couldn't care less about who's dancing on the field.
0: He was demanding it, is what I was told. Big rally dancer guy, Terry Ryan.
2: I'm a

0: Over. I'm going to go ask him when we're done talking to see what he says. He's going to give me the stupidest look ever. Like, yes, I asked one of my stupid questions to him when he was still at GM and I was on the beat.
1: That's the beauty of it. What time's your apology to Tommy Pohl at, by the way?
0: My apology? I think we have to wait and see, don't we?
1: Well, no, you know? We don't. We made a big move today. We spent liberally on a new relief pitcher to shore up our bullpen.
0: What did they spend? They spent an A-ball guy and got some international money back. That was classic early Terry Ryan days in the early 2000s type of deal.
1: Yeah, I'm saying all I know is I think our new pitcher...
2: His salary is almost $900,000.
1: It's almost a million. It's almost $1 million. That's all I'm going to tell you. And you're mocking it and you're kind of ridiculing it, right? What's his name? Nance? Tommy Nance?
0: Tommy Nance.
1: Yeah.
0: Throws hard. He's got a decent breaking ball. Apparently, he's walking a few more guys this year than he did a year ago. So the Blue Jays have not used him in high leverage situations, which troubles me because they're going to need him to pitch in some of those with the Twins. You know, but they're trying low cost levels of trying to fix the bullpen, and I'm sure that they're not done. I mean, talking with officials yesterday, you know. As of yesterday, they're in the buy category, but you got to be ready to pivot because you're like a six-game losing streak away from like falling out of this mess. Then you have to go the other way, which happened in 2018. I want to say it's 2018 when they traded for Jaime Garcia. He made one start, things went sixes and sevens with the bullpen, and they traded him to the Yankees within eight days later. So you really can't know exactly what a team's intentions are until like that last week before the deadline.
1: Well, speaking of apologies, what time's your apology to La Roja?
0: Why would I apologize to La Roja? I think they're a good team. I don't think they're beating
1: them.
0: France.
1: You denigrated them earlier in the tournament.
0: I would never denigrate a team that has Lamin Lamal on it. No, yeah, I would never denigrate a team that has that type of talent, that structure. It can be boring to watch, you know, because they soak up all the possession. A lot of touches, a lot of passes, a lot of slow, deliberate buildups. But that also means that the other team doesn't have the ball. So they don't have an opportunity. They get up the field and score much. And it's worked. Until they gave up a goal today, I think Spain had not given up a goal in five World Cup games or something like that. Some ridiculous stat.
1: 649 minutes.
0: So in addition to their attacking brilliance with Lamin and the gang, you know, they've been pretty stingy against other teams' attacks. So it's worked well for them. But I'll take France over Spain any day. I can't wait for that matchup to occur.
1: How much?
0: Let's
1: make a bet over 100,000-watt radio right now. How much you want to bet on that game? Even money. How much? 50? You want to go 100? You want to go 50? You name it.
0: Lose or leave town.
1: Well, that's a little excessive.
2: I think we should bet studio visits.
1: Well, what's the difference now? He's cheapened that. I mean, he just was in the studio earlier today. Well, yeah, we could do that.
2: Fighting the traffic to get here, that's a penalty.
1: Is it?
2: Yes. I had to drive. I drove.
1: Not on a Friday.
2: Yeah, I drove yesterday about this time.
1: Gone.
2: It was not good. It was not good.
1: Well, yeah, that was a Thursday.
0: No, man, the issue is leaving your studio and going back to downtown Minneapolis. Because I don't know how to get. I ended up taking 100, giving up taking 100 north to Olson Memorial Highway and taking that into downtown Minneapolis because I couldn't figure out any other way. Yeah. I went through that cycle twice, getting on and getting off. I said, I'm just going to go to 55. So I don't know how long that's going to last. Now, coming the other way looks nice. What they've done to this point looks really nice and really smooth, but I can't wait till they get the other side done.
1: How many pieces of bacon did you have at the Twins breakfast buffet today?
0: That was yesterday. Tom had a media jackal's breakfast. I had some eggs. I had a salad, and I had two sausages and two bacons.
1: What
2: kind of salad? You sure that was part of the buffet? Sure that wasn't just like some flowers?
0: I need more roughage in my life.
1: Scrambled eggs, eggs over easy, omelet. What was
2: it? I bet it was scrambled.
1: Scrambled?
2: Yeah, it's a buffet.
0: Definitely scrambled.
1: How about bacon?
0: I saw the French toast. I laid off the French toast.
1: Bacon, sausage, turkey sausage.
2: Gleeman had two pieces of French.
0: Pork sausage. Stayed away from the hash browns.
1: Oh, that's ridiculous. The hash browns, were they well done? They got to be well done.
2: Crispy?
0: They were well done. They're on the crispy side. I like it crispy going in and soft. Crispy when you bite into it and soft chewing it. So those are hard to find.
1: There goes another 25 years of the power trip right there. Sometimes I just don't even know what to say. Now, do you think that the swearing that Tom Poli did, do you think that was kind of affected? Do you think that was a little bit performative?
0: It kind of actually went over me. Mm. I remember he muttered it, but apparently, a couple people have run with it. You know, it's like that's just like this is Tom Poli's creed, now that we got to bleep and win. So, I did hear it, but I didn't make a big deal. It was like Rocco Baldelli being in the studio with you. And it got to the point where he was comfortable enough where he dropped the curse word, because of your skills as a, interviewer. And I just thought that Tom got comfortable after a while where he could, kind of talk off the cuff and it kind of slipped out. But a couple of people kind of jumped on that. So, it was interesting. It was, some stuff was on record, some was off. We had to, I don't want to say it was a negotiation, but we had to have, we had to meet and make sure what they could run with and what couldn't be run with. And, I just got out of it, a guy who's trying to be sincere about how he's going about changing people's minds about how, the team and the family should be perceived. He's got a lot of work to do, and wins and losses, are going to have to factor in, and how he behaves at this trade deadline, I'm going to have to factor in. And I'm actually writing a lengthy Tom Poland Twins leadership structure, how it has had its ups and downs over the last couple of years, for early next week, in which we kind of go over some of that stuff, because I really think a lot of the problems, some of the problems went back when they made Derek Falvey in charge of baseball and business. I think that was something that shouldn't have happened. But since then, it's been a couple other things that happened, too. So Tom's in charge now. I know he wants to be a buyer, definitely. So hopefully the Twins can stay relevant for the next couple of weeks so they can push harder before the deadline.
1: Are you familiar with Katy Perry?
0: Yes.
1: She apparently, I'm looking at a video of, it almost looks like a, some attempt as at a music video, and you know who's dancing in the background behind Katy Perry?
2: Terry Ryan.
1: Close. Justin Trudeau, the former Canadian Prime Minister, is one of the extra dancers behind her, bouncing up and down like a pogo stick in the video.
0: Aren't they a couple?
1: They are.
0: They're a couple.
1: It's just, that's not something I had on the bingo card. Okay, what do you do? You used to be prime minister of a country. Now what are you doing? You're bouncing around in a Katy Perry video like you're on a pogo stick. Pretty interesting.
0: I have female friends who thought Justin Trudeau was like one of the most handsome men in the world that were just furious when they found out that he was dating Katy Perry. I don't know if it was jealousy. That spoke to his mental stability in terms of going out with like a pop star, I don't know, but it changed people's minds about Justin Trudeau.
1: Hey, apparently LeBron is accepting, I guess, or his people are accepting, what do we call them? Phone? What's
2: like,
1: the term you use?
2: Like voice texts.
1: Voice texts that will be passed to LeBron from various teams trying to convince him to make their home his home. If you had to put together a voice text on behalf of this market and the Timberwolves to get LeBron to reconsider what obviously is a decision that's not going to be coming here, what would you say?
0: I would say, can you make your decision tomorrow to come here, because you need to see Minnesota when the weather is at its best. Because once the regular season begins, we get into January, you're going to see Minnesota at its worst. And I don't want you to draw a conclusion about how bad it is to live in Minnesota during basketball season. you could come fish in our lakes.

0: You can come smoke cigars. You can come play golf.
1: Yeah.
0: You can hang out with A-Rod. In fact, I probably would have A-Rod make the call for me and make the pitch, you know, and see if he wants to. And plus, you know, the chance of winning, hanging out with Ant, and being the guy who helps the sports drought, not just for the Minnesota Timberwolves, but for the men's pro sports teams in town. He could be the guy to end the big drought.
1: Somebody's saying that, I don't know if it was somebody who was at the breakfast, it was an egg casserole quiche yesterday. He didn't have, Lalo no. didn't have the quesadilla?
0: No. No. Nope.
1: Did you see the quesadilla?
0: I did not see a quesadilla.
1: Oh.
0: There was not a quesadilla, as far as I could tell.
1: Maybe you missed it. There's nothing like a...
0: Where are you getting this information from?
1: There's nothing like a damn good breakfast quesadilla.
0: I'm intrigued by the interest in this media breakfast.
2: You guys are the ones that brought it up.
1: You guys are you're the ones obsessed with it.
2: My breakfast.
1: You're writing
2: Paul
1: about
2: is.
1: It. Gleeman's writing about it.
2: French toast.
1: You're all it's proving is how easily you guys can be bought off.
2: Oh my god.
0: I have not written anything about a media breakfast. Now, if it would have been made to order omelets, I may have felt differently. But and flapjacks made there right on the spot, then maybe I would have felt differently. But no. The Twins cafeteria puts out better food than what we had at Tom Paulette's suite yesterday.
1: Wow. That's a shot right there. What is your fantasy omelet consist of?
0: I think I'm a basic guy. Ham, cheddar cheese.
1: Yeah, I'm with you.
0: Preferably inside the omelet, not any on top.
1: Right.
0: And if I get frisky, then there may be onions and bacon bits.
1: If you get frisky.
0: Because my sister, who lives with me currently, she sits and watches cooking shows all day long. And so when I ask, hey, you want to make you an omelet? Yo, thanks, Leslie. Go ahead. And she comes back with like this exotic thing with like Himalayan sea salt on it. And I'm like, I don't need fancy stuff. I just need, you know, bare bones that's going to fill my stomach. Appreciate the effort, though. You know, that's just me. It doesn't take a lot to make Lavelle Neal happy.
1: I'm with you. Ham and cheddar is fine. I don't need a lot of extra nonsense. I don't want onions because that screws up with my gut. But I don't want... A lot of people get very exotic. They get, like, with their pizza, where they got to have, like, 9 ingredients in there. That's garbage.
2: The garbage pizza is good.
1: He likes the garbage
2: pizza.
1: Yeah,
2: garbage is good.
1: So are you the same on an omelet? You want a garbage omelet where it's got to have, like, 15 things?
2: No, I'm more of a ham and cheese guy, but I'm a ham and Swiss guy.
1: All right.
2: And like Lavelle, I did not see the quesadilla.
0: Interesting.
2: Yeah, I like ham and Swiss if I can.
1: Go ahead.
0: The most exotic omelet I ever had was in Hawaii, just because I was staying in Maui on vacation.
1: Yeah.
0: And... They had an omelet that included like some shrimp in it that I gave. I tried. It was absolutely delicious.
2: Yep.
0: So yeah. I mean, I can go on the other side of the scale at the right moments, but
1: it's understandable.
0: I just stick to the basics, you know.
2: I think I did not see the quesadilla as my favorite sentence that I've ever heard Lavelle say. I'm pulling that just for myself. I did not see the quesadilla.
1: Well, somebody did. Somebody who was there is texting us on a burner number, I think. I don't know.
2: Is that the meeting that he had to leave PA for? The media breakfast?
1: Oh, that's a good question.
2: Was the breakfast before
1: what time
2: or after
1: was the breakfast?
2: You joined PA yesterday,
1: yeah.
2: Lavelle?
0: The breakfast was at 9 a.m.
2: Okay, so he didn't have to leave for the breakfast.
0: Okay,
2: the
0: meeting. It was before the 12:40 game that they played against Cleveland.
2: Yeah. Okay.
1: All right, fair enough. Brad has texted this. I want to get your reaction to it. Is it time we have a preposterous statement tournament of only Lavelle's opinions and statements? Examples. Tanking isn't an issue in the NBA. Driving slowly in the left lane is okay. MLB fans will be okay with the owner's side of labor negotiations as long as there are good food options. Mexico soccer sucks. Cody Clemens is awful. There's a lot going on down there about his groin, underwear disposals, and every silver linings Polad lickspittle comment.
0: Of all those things, the Mexico thing was correct. The first 5 he mentioned before that was BS. I never said those things.
1: You sure?
0: I may have said, I don't think Cody Clemens is going to spend much time with the Twins. I may have said that last year.
1: You did say
0: when he first joined the organization. I stand by my underwear comment. So I don't know.

0: any hope of a LeBron James sighting on Lake Minnetonka?
1: I don't see it happening. Just because some of the teams that are involved, I mean, he's got options everywhere. If he wants to hang out and have a good time and go to Golden State, hang out with Steph, he can return to Miami, South Beach. He knows that area well and play with Giannis and Bam. He can go back home to Cleveland. It just seems like those three are better options for him than Minnesota, which means when you start trying to think like LeBron, LeBron's going to zig when you zag. And that's what people probably are still hoping, holding out hope that Minnesota is his final pick. But I would have those three cities in front of Minnesota in my rankings.
0: Alan and Afton has checked in. I'm sorry, but summer hours would be more interesting than Lavelle's breakfast preferences. Bring on the Sarah Spain rerun, please. By the way, did you see Sarah Spain and Christine Brennan are at war again?
2: Yeah.
0: That's gotten ugly.
1: What did they do? What happened with them?
0: It's all Caitlin Clark related.
1: Oh.
0: And some more Clark stuff. Yeah, it never goes away. It's just.
1: Yeah, well, Jamel Hill's in the middle of that, too. It's all flying around,
0: yeah,
1: man.
0: It's definitely flying around for sure.
1: I mean, I don't know what else to say about it at this point. I just think I'm going to stick my point. She gets unfairly treated. When people are like throwing stuff at her throat, I mean, come on. You know, What do you think's going on there?
0: It's not good.
1: But I also know from my own eyes watching the Big Ten women's tournament a couple years ago when she brought Iowa in, she's an ass. She's yelling at officials for the entirety of the game. She's always pouting and whining about things. She may bring some of this on herself for her behavior, just her deportment on the court.
0: Well, she is no angel. I'll grant you that. I'm not sure it rises to the level of a fist to the throat, but that's just me. And there's a lot more to it than that. In fact, who was it that we just quoted yesterday? It was
2: Candace Parker.
0: Yeah, Candace Parker was like, what are we doing here? The finishing 11th in the voting for the All-Star game among guards, by players. Come on, Lavelle. I mean, that's just it can't be any more petty than that. I mean, it's kind of silly.
1: Did you see the commissioner, Kathy Engelbrecht, was supposed to be on with Dan Patrick, and she backed out?
0: Oh, is that true?
2: Yeah.
0: Oh.
1: Yeah, and Patrick took shots at her about, you want to be treated like a serious sport, you got to come up forums like this and
2: they don't
1: have your opportunity to respond to questions.
0: It's a sport that wants to stay in the bubble. It wants all the money and all the fame and notoriety of being outside the bubble, but then when it matters, when it's convenient, let us be back in our little comfortable, safe bubble where we're left alone and we don't have to answer the tough questions like everybody else who wants to have all of that limelight is prepared for, even if they don't necessarily love it. One last question for you. Lavelle, should we keep expectations low for the Twins' third pick in tomorrow's draft given recent draft history, or with a new GM in place, can we hope for a good pick?
1: Well, it's the same scouting director. A lot of the same scouts. I just finished talking with some of them downstairs. I think the Twins have a chance to get a very good player tomorrow because everybody believes the same three players are the top three in the draft, and then there's, you know, not a consensus four on down. So I think the Twins are going to get one of those players. I would be stunned if the shortstop from UCLA is around at three, but there's people mocking him to the Twins, and that would be a little bit surprising to me. You know, for the last several weeks, it was Von Lackey, the catcher from Georgia Tech, who I didn't even know about. Earlier this summer, I went out to Delano, where a place I'd never been at before, for Baseball Day Minnesota, and I did a column on Tyson Moore, a catcher for Buffalo High School, who is going to play for the Gophers. And he said one of his idols was Von Lackey because he's athletic, an athletic catcher like he is. So I had to go look up the guy. I was like, oh, man, this kid's pretty good. By the way, the coach at Georgia Tech, where Von Lackey plays, was drafted by the Twins out of high school, but he refused to sign. So that's James Ramsey. But I'm expecting Lackey to be there at three for the Twins, and I think he's going to end up joining an organization. The Twins do lack catching depth. You should never let depth drive your draft decisions in baseball because you're not going to see them for three, four, 5 years. But it doesn't hurt to have good catching depth.

0: within your organization. Apparently, this guy can play. He's a good athlete. He's played, even played a little bit of third. And the Twins are convinced he can stick it behind the plate, because you're always worried about players having to move out from behind the plate. Even you've seen on the major level, Dan, Mike Sweeney was a catcher, got moved to first base. Carlos Delgado was a catcher, got moved to first base for the Blue Jays. Schwarber, catcher. Bryce Harper, catcher, I think, right? I think he was a catcher in college. I think he was.
1: I think that's right.
0: But, you know, it's one of the more vital positions on the field. You have a chance to get a high-end prospect at that spot. I would take Von Lackey from Georgia Tech.
1: You're familiar with the film Silence of the Lambs?
0: Yes.
1: Did you know that Anthony Hopkins appears on screen for only 16 minutes in Silence of the Lambs? Think about it. One of the most iconic horror performances ever. And you think of that movie, obviously you think of him. He's in it for 16 minutes. That's power of performance.
0: Well, if you're watching the World Cup, Lionel Messi doesn't enter the box until for only 6 seconds before he scores. He just kind of fiddles around outside the area. All of a sudden, he steps in. Okay, I'm here for my cameo. Pass me the ball. Score.
1: Very good point. Are you staying for the Twins game tonight and for the post-game wrestling match?
0: It depends. I'm working on this Tom Pollard story, Twins lease of structure story, that's running early next week. So that's going to be my main jam here. I'll probably leave. I don't know if I'm staying for wrestling. I might, because apparently one of the guys played baseball, Seton Hall, who's one of the wrestlers. Mm-hmm. So he was taking early BP. I took a picture of the wrestling ring being assembled while the Twins rally dancers were practicing for their debut. Their debut tonight. Unbeknownst that the early BP was just for the wrestler to see if he could hit a couple home runs, and he did. So, we got different things going on at Target Field today.
1: Where will the rally dancers dance? Are they going to be like on the dugout, the home dugout, or all over the the ballpark? Or do we know what the approach is tonight for the rally dancers?
0: All I saw was that they were practicing on top of the Twins dugout. So I don't know if they're going to be roaming around the stadium during the game. I would imagine they would have to get involved in, like, throwing T-shirts into the crowd or baseballs or whatever. I'm sure they're just not going to have them show up, dance a couple, do a little couple flips and then get off the dugout. I would get my money's worth out of them, Make them help with the fan engagement, fan experience. If you're going to hire rally dancers, take advantage of them. I did not see a quesadilla. Good. And I serve the quesadilla when I get down in the cafeteria in a few minutes. I'm going to do a backflip.
1: I do have an update on the quesadilla. Where did it go?
0: I did not see a quesadilla.
1: It was a meat and cheese quesadilla, we're told.
2: Well, that's pretty standard.
0: No, I would have saw that. No way. There is no way. They had a quesadilla in line up there. There was not a quesadilla there. I did not see a quesadilla. Whoever said in that either was not there or is just making some stuff up just for the bit. Well, I did not see a quesadilla. I'm not fighting.
1: It's what you have to believe, because the thought of you missing the quesadilla is going to be too devastating. So you
2: said the food wasn't good.
1: In denial. You did say that's true. You did rip the food.
2: I mean, that's tough.
0: I said the Twins cafeteria food's better. I didn't say Tom Pollard's was bad.
1: Well,
0: it was solid.
1: How often does the Twins cafeteria have breakfast food?
0: Usually before day games. For some reason, they did not yesterday. They had.
3: I did not see a quesadilla.
0: I can't remember. I can't remember what they had yesterday. They got Chinese food down there tonight. So.
1: Oh, interesting.
2: Oh, maybe I'll come.
1: Not a bad idea. All right, well, enjoy.
0: Stop on by. You've been busy lately, though, Garthy. I saw you with a suit on last night based on pictures on X.
1: Yeah, very busy, man.
2: Yeah, man. Plates and playmakers raising money.
1: He's got a lot of jobs. A lot of jobs. Enjoy the weekend. We look forward to the omelet column on Sunday and whatever else it might be up your sleeve.
0: The next column you will see will be the Tom Pollard column, so. But stay tuned for that.
1: All right. I can't wait. I can't wait for the latest Twins apology from Lavelle.
0: I apologize for nothing, sir. The bald guy doesn't apologize for anything.
1: Yeah, that's a true statement if ever one has been uttered. Thank you.
0: All right, take care.
1: Lavelle E. Neal III, kind of an avant-garde edition of his weekly Friday appearances.
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4: 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Djokovic's chances of ever winning a 25th Grand Slam are over. Nearly impossible. He will get a draw without both Sinner and Alcaraz, and I don't think he can beat either anymore in a best of five. That was evident today in an easy straight sets win for Sinner. I think Joker's got one more Wimbledon and one more year left in him. I'm Papalou.
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13: Your 740 The Fan regional weather from meteorologist Tuttle Sam Szymanski. Partly cloudy, overnight low around 66 tonight. Now, there's an extreme heat watch in effect for parts of the Red River Valley in northwest Minnesota. 8 a.m. Sunday to 1 a.m. on Tuesday. Warm tomorrow, sunny, high of 92. 96 the high on Sunday. More the same on Monday. Sunshine Monday, but a high of 96. Tuesday's high of 94. That's your 740 The Fan regional weather.
14: It's legally required that we tell you who we are once per hour. So here we go. This is 740 The Fan. KNFL AM Fargo.
1: To it for like 16 minutes. The one afterwards, I'm not sure if the percentage is similar. I don't know. Bradshaw and Brian Kafian text line is open at 64686. I had there was one meaty story I'm going to save because we're so late into the program, so we'll wait and hold on to that. But I had I'm wondering if the inspiration here is the New York Knickerbockers and Jalen Brunson.
2: Wemby,
1: yeah. Supposedly, Wemby locks himself into the 25% max, saving the Spurs $10 million annually should he qualify for the 30% max. So, in other words, he took less money. He's not going to be poor, but he did take less money. I don't know how often this happens. I don't think very often. But because the Knicks won the title, we were reminded early and often about the Brunson contract, most recent contract, which did. Now, we should add, it helped the team build around him, but ultimately they were headed for the second apron, and their owner said, I don't care enough about winning a second title in a row to be willing to go into the second apron. So who was the backup center?
2: Mitchell Robinson.
1: Yeah, they basically punted on him. But it's interesting that in this case, again, a key player has decided to strategically take a little bit less. And there's also the question of how the union feels about this, because I think historically the union's been, you take everything you can, because if you don't, you start setting a precedent. And what is true is that the more star players do this, the more pressure other star players will be
2: totally
1: under to do the exact same thing.
2: Totally.
1: We've not seen it happen very often.
2: No, but we're also in this new era. The second apron has changed for everybody.
1: Yeah.
2: And again, it's not just about the owner being cheap and they don't want to pay the luxury tax or they don't want to pay the repeat penalty tax. It's also about what you're able to do in terms of different transactions when you hit the second apron. So there's just, it's so punitive. And like you say, it's $10 million a year, which obviously is a lot of money.
1: Right.
2: He's still getting the rookie max. He's just not getting the all-NBA extra 5% bump that he would be eligible for because he's Wemby. So I think the pressure will ramp up because other big-time star players are doing it.
1: It will definitely ramp up pressure. There's no question. Is this story true? Piles of garbage from the Taylor Swift wedding have sold out after being listed for $25 a bag.
2: I saw the same tweet you did a couple of minutes ago.
1: By the way, $25 a bag sounds low. That's the part I don't know that I believe. That's why I think it might be made up.
2: It's kind of a wild card, though. It's bags of garbage, you know?
1: So here's the question. If you buy one of these bags of garbage,
2: it's a mystery box.
1: Big, hefty bags, yep. Yeah. Aren't you better off never opening it? Because if you do open it and there's literally nothing in it but gross stuff.
2: Right.
1: Don't you want the mystery of, I don't even need to know what's in it. I just do know that this, whatever is in here, came from the most famous wedding in the last 25 years.
2: The problem is, you kind of need to know what's in it, depending on where you're going to put it.
1: You think it might be toxic?
2: It could be, or it could be something that's going to go bad.
1: Yeah.
2: And then things are going to fester, as you always like to say, or congeal. That's another one of your words when we have food. Fester, congeal.
1: Yeah.
2: You kind of have to know what it is, because you need to know if you can just leave it. If it was just a bunch of paper and stuff, you know, the program from the wedding or something,
1: right,
2: you could just throw it wherever and just go that way. But if it's food or drinks or whatever, scraps, You kind of got to know what it is, I think.
1: Are we in trouble now? There's a lot of people bitter we didn't play Manna from Heaven. We can play it next week, though, because...
2: We could.
1: I feel better about it. For some reason, I thought it was over, but we go into next week.
2: We've got time. Yeah, we've got time.
1: So we will get to it.
2: How about I just play this 30-second bite? I don't even know what it is.
1: That's a good idea.
15: Watching. David, we appreciate
16: a lot of the things that...
2: See, that's why you don't do this.
16: Sacramento had some of those elements. It took Darko 2 days to pick up what many of the players needed literally 2 months to pick up.
1: 2 days.
15: The NBA will be watching. David, we appreciate the time. David Kahn, president of basketball operations for the Minnesota Timberwolves.
16: Thank you very much for having me.
15: Kind of us here at the Cox Pavilion.
17: Good luck.
15: Your T-Wolves up by one here in the...
1: Took the manna from heaven 2 days.
2: 2 days.
1: To pick up what it took, did he say 2 weeks or 2 months for other players?
2: Either one, it's impressive.
1: Doesn't really matter. So we'll play the extended version. You have it to look forward to next week. Rally dancers are popular in Korea. Is that true?
2: Never been. I'll
1: is
2: take the word
1: Korea
2: for it.
1: North Korea or South Korea? Big difference.
2: Huge difference.
1: Chances are, North Korea, you ain't a volunteer.
2: Right.
1: They want you to be a rally dancer. You're going to be a rally dancer. And what are you rallying around? Other than the president.
2: The prime leader.
1: Yeah, prime leader.
2: What do we call it? What does he name it? The deer leader?
1: It might be deer leader.
2: Yeah.
1: That's exactly. No, that's what Republicans call your guy. That's President Trump? That's exactly right.
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4: For KFGO News, I'm Darren Selvig. If you drive through the I-29 and I-29 junction in Fargo, prepare for delays starting Monday. The North Dakota DOT will close the outside lanes where the highways merge to replace pavement markings during the daytime. Ramp traffic will be shifted to accommodate the work. The project is expected to take less than a week. Also starting Monday, University Drive South in Fargo will be reduced to one lane between 2nd Avenue South and 3rd Avenue South. That closure is for underground utility work, and it's expected to be in place for up to 4 days. And the Minnesota Department of Employment and Economic Development announced more than $1.4 million in child care economic development grants. The money will be awarded to 11 programs and organizations around the state. The funding is expected to support and create more than 1,100 new child care slots. More than 80% of the money will be awarded to programs in Greater Minnesota. I'm Darren Selvig, KFGO News.
1: I guess the board that is in charge of pardons, including the governor of the great state of Minnesota, had pardoned this particular individual a few days ago. The feds get involved now and say he, in fact, I think Marco Rubio proclaimed earlier today that he has been removed already from the country. I saw a photo. The perpetrator of said crime, heading for an airplane, presumably to take him back to the old country. That was a big topic of conversation starting, I think, basically between 4:15 and about 4:45. If you want to podcast that later, and that's it guest wise today, right?
2: We had two.
1: We had two. I'm back for sermons on Sunday. We did talk a decent amount of soccer, tried to connect the one of the things that seems to drive La Roja, one of the most successful soccer programs worldwide, with the U.S. approach and whether there's anything that could possibly be learned. Maybe Sunday we'll get into what we discussed briefly on Enough Said, which you can watch, I think, regular time tonight on Fox 9.
2: No soccer Saints or anything.
1: 9:30 or so, and then I'm thinking 7:30 on the plus, although I'm not sure about that.
2: You got it.
1: The Norway approach, which is basically we don't even keep score for a while. Everybody's into the pool. Everybody participates. We do believe in everybody getting a trophy. And in the end, it is... no small measure, they think, paid off on their ability to be surprisingly good internationally. I think they are slight underdogs to England.
2: Correct.
1: But nevertheless, they've had a very good run with your guy, Holland.
2: They don't even tell the national team the score at the World Cup. They just want them to keep playing.
1: Just keep playing.
2: And then see what happens. And then they tell them what time the next game is.
1: For the betterment of everybody, the enjoyment.
2: And then they all row together.
1: That's it. That's what they do.
2: They eat the cow liver that Holland eats and the raw milk.
1: There you go. And we talked breakfast quesadillas with Lavelle E. Neal III. The objective today was to throw as many non sequiturs at Lavelle as at all possible.
2: Mission accomplished, I'd say.
1: Which I think he was perplexed by for a little bit, but...
2: it was kind of his experience at the ballpark today, given that they had the dancers, they had the wrestlers. His mind has been spinning.
1: It seemed like completely throw him off.
2: He's a ball guy. He's a traditional guy.
1: Yeah, well, he's got to know better by now that there are other things that are going on out there. Why do you think these recent World Cup games are in the middle of the day? Seems like primetime would be better. I asked you that question earlier. I did, too. I thought I was a little bit surprised by that. I would think primetime, but they may have a strategy to it. Now, tomorrow...
2: I'm sure they do.
1: There are two games, so I assume the second game is in the evening.
2: Yes, I think it's 4 and 8,
1: yeah,
2: I think, are the times.
1: That part makes sense.
2: Or 3 and 7, something like that.
1: The title game is going to be played in New York, correct? I think Giants Stadium?
2: I believe so. July 19th.
1: They end up moving east for that one. Tonight... Fan on demand on the air, is that correct?
2: Yep, and Dan Patrick.
1: Dan Patrick without the WNBA commissioner. who I didn't know anything about that, who was literally scheduled to appear, and then
2: apparently
1: did Dan give a reason why the commission changed her mind?
2: Not sure. There was a long clip where he kind of explained it, but I have not yet watched it.
1: Very, very interesting. Enjoy the rest of your Friday, the rest of this weekend as well. And as I mentioned, prepare for Fan on Demand in the Air. Training camp's right around the corner, boys and girls, and that means, of course, the State Fair and so much more. I'll talk to you on Sunday at 9. Whenever you need me,
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13: 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Won't be long before, of course, we're talking football. Now in these hot days of summer, maybe not thinking about NFL, but perhaps as far as the Minnesota Vikings go, well, it's that quarterback competition. Kevin O'Connell spoke this past week on that quarterback position battle. Kyler Murray, J.J. McCarthy, Carson Wentz.
14: Kyler has come in and done a great job. J.J., I think, has benefited from it. He had a really good spring. Carson Wentz is this veteran quarterback in the room that, as a guy who's played seven or eight quarterbacks in 4 years, the 2 years we had our starter, you know, play the whole season, we won 13 and 14 games. So we want to try to get back to the standard of having the quarterback position be a driving force.
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16: Fan On Demand starts now with Brett Blakemore here for FOD. Thank you to Kinetico, as always. It's a Friday, which means the Initials game was played not just once, not twice, but three times. It was an Initials major. We're going to catch you up with item two of round two, and we're going to go all the way to the finish. Here's the Initials game on Fan On Demand.
17: Hawks still in the lead with four. Sauce and Max with three. Marty with one. Parrish.
18: You can stop saying this.
17: It's your time. This is your time. Now go out there and take it. Item two.
19: Clue number one.
17: RF. You can be in this.
19: Clue number two.
17: Relates to a state, condition, or performance.
19: Clue number three.
17: Memorable or extreme.
19: Clue number four.
17: Loud, unusual, drunk, or outrageous.
19: Clue number five.
17: Especially witty or entertaining.
20: Mark.
17: Mark.
20: Rare form.
21: That's right.
17: Yeah! Perry got one. Got it.
22: All right, Petty. He's on the
17: board.
22: He goes now.
17: Man. Eating up. Mark and Marty.
22: You
17: with
22: got it.
17: One.
22: Okay, Marty, okay.
17: Still plenty of time for both of you. Max and Meat Sauce with three. Hawk leading still with four. Item number three of RF.
19: Clue number one.
17: A plane crash nearly killed him in 1975.
19: Clue number two.
17: Went on to work with Sting.
20: Mark.
17: Mark.
20: Ric Flair.
17: Got it. Oh!
23: Perry.
17: Perry.
22: Wow, that's very creative.
17: Yeah,
23: that was very well done.
22: Because obviously, I wasn't thinking about the wrestlers.
23: Yeah.
22: That's really good, man.
23: Yeah, he's good at this.
22: Oh, there's an ambulance out there.
17: Parrish surging. He's
22: surging.
17: Had two.
22: Surging.
17: Hawk with four. Sauce and Max with three. Marty with one as we head to item four of RF.
19: Clue number one.
17: This is the informal everyday term.
19: Clue number two.
17: Cambridge Dictionary says it's something that strongly encourages to do something.
19: Clue number three.
17: In slang, it's a strong alcoholic drink or drugs.
19: Clue number four.
17: This burns.
19: Clue number five.
17: Creates thrust.
20: Mark.
17: Mark.
20: Rocket fuel.
17: Three.
22: Wow. Oh. What the hell is going on?
17: Perry.
22: Dang. What is going on?
23: Wow.
22: Wow, dude. Wow. He heard about all the money these rookies are getting, and he's all fired. Yeah.
23: Way to go. You got him going.
22: Wow, dude. Good job.
20: I've been focused on coming back.
22: You have?
20: Playing again.
22: It's happening.
23: Well done, Perry.
22: We're in a rink. He's ready.
17: Yeah. Paris started with zero, then round two. He now has three.
23: Oh, Perry.
17: And we head to item five now with Hawk leading four, Parrish with Sauce and Max with three, and then Marty with one.
22: Well done. Come on, Marty. Come on, buddy. Come on, Marty. Let's go.
20: Here we go. Good guys.
17: One of the terms originates from specific clothing.
19: Clue number two.
17: You could argue they are productively waiting.
19: Clue number three.
17: You could argue their goal is development.
19: Clue Clue number four.
17: Eventually will be used.
19: Clue number five.
17: Study, workout, practice, possibly travel.

0: Clue number six.
1: Academically, are in their second year.
2: Paul.
1: Oh, Paul. Red shirt freshman.
3: Nice sauce.
1: Red shirt freshman gets Paul tied for the lead.
4: Thank you.
1: Him and Hawk have four. Parrish and Max with three. Marty still in there with one. Item six now, the second half.
5: Come on, wake up. Come on now, Mark.
1: Round two. Initials major.
0: Clue number one.
1: You could argue involves two men and one woman.
6: Oh, yeah.
4: Whoa, hey. Call me.
0: Clue number two.
1: Cannot be beaten.
6: Come on.
5: Ouch. Call me.
1: Oh.
0: Clue number three.
1: Is extremely rare.
5: Hawk. Royal flush.
7: That's right.
1: Oh, oh, God. Well done.
2: What a ball from Hawk.
3: Nice. Atta boy, Hawk. Good guy.
8: Who says you don't
1: got
8: know
1: the
8: poker.
1: Mind out of the gutter.
5: I had to reel it out of there.
3: Well done, Hawk.
5: All right.
1: Oh, Hawk nice. Back Hawk. In the Atta lead.
3: Boy. There you go.
1: Lost it for one item. Got it right back. He has five. Sauce has four. Parrish and Max with three. Marty has one. Item seven of RF.
0: Clue number one.
1: The first word is a possessive noun.
0: Clue number two.
1: Some argue for it to work, it has to be back left.
0: Clue number three.
1: Often dyed bright colors.
0: Clue number four.
1: Likely originates from Celtic folklore, but modernized in North America in the 19th and 20th centuries.
0: Clue number five.
1: Might be currently found on your keychain.
2: Paul.
6: Rabbit foot.
7: That's right.
3: Nice. Oh, my Lord. Attaboy, Sauce.
5: Ah, nice job, dude.
4: Thank you.
5: Dang
1: Sauce.
5: It.
8: People have that on their keychain stuff?
5: Sure. Yeah. I have a whole rabbit.
3: It's got to be the back left foot, huh?
5: I didn't know that either.
8: Yeah.
5: Man.
8: I didn't know that.
1: Eighth item coming up of RF. Sauce and Hawk in the lead with five. Parrish and Max with three. Marty with one.
5: Okay.
1: Here we go.
5: Come
0: on now. Clue number one.
1: Became widespread in the early 21st century.
5: Hockey.
1: Oh, my. Sick. Good for you.
0: Clue number two.
1: Is going to cost you money.
5: Hockey.
1: Here we go.
0: Clue number three.
1: Has unfortunate but accurate connections to Las Vegas.
0: Clue number four.
1: Are being legally challenged due to existing consumer protection laws.
4: Paul.
8: Resort fee.
1: Sauce back in the lead.
3: Wow.
1: Nice.
5: Cripes.
1: Sauce has six. Hawk has five. Parrish and Max with
5: nice
1: three.
5: Shot.
1: Marty with
5: wow,
1: one.
5: Sauce.
1: Item number nine.
5: Okay,
1: two
5: Marty.
1: To go in round two.
0: Clue number one.
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10: The pitch, and Thomas sends one to straightaway center field. It is up, it is back, it is gone! Marge! Track that ball down! Dylan Thomas, a home run over the center field wall, and the Red Hawks have taken a 1-0 lead. A special one tonight.
2: It's time to track it down, Marge. Let's head to the stadium. For the call of the game, here's the voice of the Red Hawks, Jack Michaels.
10: Fargo Wood Chippers baseball is on the air tonight from Newman Outdoor Field. It is the Fargo Wood Chippers and the Cleburne Railroaders. And a pleasant good evening to you. The final series before the All-Star break. The Fargo Moorhead Red Hawks / Wood Chippers tonight taking on Cleburne. These two teams first met this season. Well, to start the season, remember that was a 7-game series in Cleburne, Texas, south of Fort Worth. Well, the Red Hawks jumped out to winning game one, game two, game three, game four. That's right, Fargo Moorhead took the first four games against Cleburne. Then Cleburne took game five, game six, and game seven. Now, since the two teams played after that first week of the season, Red Hawks took a little dip there early in the season, got underneath 500, and had a tough time getting back to 500. In fact, from May 24th all the way until a recent series against Kansas City here at Newman, the Red Hawks didn't have 500 baseball. Fargo Moorhead got back to 500 baseball, but last Sunday dipped below 500, got back to 500, but dropped the last two games against Sioux City, so are two games under 500. Cleburne, meanwhile, well, they got a little fire. This Cleburne Railroaders team is playing some good ball. They've got talent. They've got big leaguers. They've got the arm tonight in Dakota Chalmers. And Cleburne's got to be thrilled. Pete Incaviglia's club sitting at 26-24, 4.5 games back in the Eastern Division. The Red Hawks entering play tonight, 5 back in the West Division. The Red Hawks pitching Matt Walker tonight. Walker looking for his first win of the 2026 campaign. And I mentioned Dakota Chalmers going for Cleburne. He's 2-4 with a 6.07. Cleburne just got done in Kansas City. In fact, yesterday they fell 5-2 to the Monarchs. The Monarchs lead the Western Division. The Red Hawks falling yesterday to Sioux City by a score of 7-3. The great Tommy Fox, versatile, Mr. Versatile. He's been everywhere the last couple of days, producing our game at our radio side of AM 740 The Fan. Eli Swanson, Director of Broadcasting here at Newman Outdoor Field. Good to have Tommy with us tonight. Tommy was calling the Lions All-Star Basketball game and last night in the region, and tonight and today been working hard at the radio. But it's good to be back home. Fargo Moorhead got back about 3:30, maybe 4 this morning from their trip to Sioux City. Kansas City didn't get into Fargo until about 8 o'clock
11: this morning on their trip from Kansas City. So these two teams jumping off the bus probably got as much rest as they could get, and now they're going. And it's a special night tonight. Wood Chippers Night. This is the second Wood Chippers Night of the five planned this year. Merchandise is hot right now. In fact, you're coming out to Newman Outdoor Field, make sure you stop by that team store and pick up your Wood Chippers merch. It is red hot. The players will be decked out in those jerseys as well. And Ojibwe Forest Rally Racing Night tonight as well here at Newman. We'll tell you more about that as we move about today's broadcast. On our pregame show, we'll get you caught up on what happened around the league yesterday and get those updated standings to you. Plus a full slate of activity today, including a doubleheader between Sioux Falls and the Kansas City Monarchs. But when we return, they'll be joined by Red Hawks manager Chris Coast. All that coming your way tonight. It's a beautiful night for baseball. Going to be a great weekend of baseball on the north side of Fargo. It's the Cleburne Railroaders and your Fargo Wood Chippers. We're back with Chris Coast coming up next. This is the pregame show, and this is Wood Chippers Baseball.
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11: We continue with a pregame show here tonight from Newman Outdoor Field. It's the alter ego, the Fargo Wood Chippers, taking on the Cleburne Railroaders. Time now to hear from Red Hawks manager Chris Coase, fresh from the series at Sioux City. Chris, but let's talk a little bit about this weekend. Final series before the All-Star break. Cleburne, haven't seen them, Chris, since the beginning of the 2026 season, where you reeled off a few wins against Cleburne. They took the final three in that seven-game series, and, you know, good club that Inky has. You guys are looking to rebound. Going to be a good night for baseball, Coaster.
17: Yeah, with Cleburne rolling into town, we started this season with them for seven games, and I felt like we caught them at the right time. Even though it was just 4-3, they did get us the last three games. And then they really stumbled for the next, you know, several weeks, and now they're playing really, really well. They're, you know, above 500, and they always have a pretty strong lineup. They're starting to put it together. I know they're banged up a little bit, but I guess pretty much everyone is this time because we are getting this close to the All-Star break. So, you know, we'll have our hands full with any team. We saw that with Sioux City. They gave us everything we could handle, and Cleburne, will, I'm sure, will do the same. Now, the difference is their starting pitcher, Dakota Chalmers. We faced him twice. The second time, it almost seemed like he was hurt, so we're going to have to find out immediately what Dakota Chalmers were getting. Is it the guy we saw last year who was 94 to 96, or the guy we've seen twice this year who was like 82 to 84 and seemingly hurt? So he's obviously not hurt, or he'd be done pitching, but we need to find out right away what kind of starting pitcher we're dealing with, and if it's the lesser version, boy, we need to step on some throats early. I appreciate our conversation last night, what Drew Gertz did for you. Went in there and just chewed all those innings up. When you needed someone to chew some innings up, that saved some arms, Chris. And then we talk about little things. You can. There's probably 100 little, quote-unquote, little things in baseball, Chris. But when you're not, when you don't do some of the little things, they do build. Talk about, when I mention little things in baseball, what comes to your mind?
18: Well, sometimes it's as simple as man on second base, getting them over to third, whether through a bunt or a lefty, pulling the ball, things like that. It's getting the extra base, or more importantly for us, keeping the guy from getting the extra base, which we didn't do a great job of in Sioux City, and some of it has to do with the style of play that Sioux City has. They really, it just, you know, looking back at those three games, it wasn't a great matchup for us with how they run the bases, and we don't throw out a lot of guys. You can normally sustain stolen bases by just not giving up a ton of hits, but boy, they really put the pressure on us, and they kind of showed us, if anything I'll take from that series, is that they showed us where we need to improve holding runners on. And I'm not talking about throwing runners out. I'm talking about holding runners off and even picking guys off, because they were begging to be picked off, and we still didn't do it. And that was maybe one of my bigger disappointments that we need to figure out as a pitching staff, because we have worked on that specifically for Sioux City. So we need to be better. We're going to deal with Malik Smith tonight, and he's going to be just like the Sioux City guys. So they don't have a lot of those guys like that, but if he gets on base, our pitchers are going to have to pay attention the way we practiced as opposed to the way we did it against Sioux City.
17: For the fans that aren't familiar with Matt Walker, Chris, we haven't seen him a lot, though. Talk about his progression, maybe what you and the staff expect out of him and what you hope for him tonight.
18: Well, he's a really good pitcher. He got off to a slow start, which the team he was with kind of gave up on him and kind of fell into our lap. And now that he's got his mind and physically he's good to go, he's really good. He's got this elusive arm action where he doesn't throw overly hard, but he throws hard enough. And he's got that long arm. He kind of hides it. Nothing looks like it's ever straight. He doesn't give you a ton of great pitches to really hit, and if he does give you one, you better hit it. He can really mix it up. But again, I just like his arm action. I think his arm action is suitable for weak contact. He's going to get some strikeouts on occasion, but when he's going well, it's just a little bit different version of Mitch Lampson. He's not Mitch Lampson. Mitch Lampson will finesse you to death, whereas Walker can get it up there closer to 90. But again, he's looking for soft contact. If he gets a strikeout, he'll try to go for it. But the bottom line is our defense is going to be ready to go, because they know at any time that ball is going to be put into play, make some plays. But again, he's given us a chance every time he's gone out there.
17: Do we live in an era, back to the pitching, in pitch selection, Chris, do we live in an era now in baseball where pitchers shake off catchers anymore? How many times did you get shaken off with the Phillies or the Houston or whoever you're with, Chris, by a pitcher? Or is it oftentimes managers calling pitches? Is the catcher you trust to call? How many times do guys shake off what that sign is now?
18: Well, it is a different era, and it is one of the tough things that we deal with on occasion, because when you have a Kyle Krieger out there, he's going to throw whatever pitch he wants, and that is best case scenario. The catcher's back there to try to get on the same page, try not to outthink the hitter. It's do what the pitcher does best. So Kyle Krieger, guys like that, they're easier, but you look like a guy like Angelo Cabral. Like, he has to, unfortunately, he has to rely on his catcher quite a bit, and he just looks and throws the pitch where it's not always right. So pitch selection for guys like him are hugely important, which is why we always preach, or anybody preaches to their catchers, you need to know everything you can about your pitchers. Now, at a lot of levels, you have pitch comm. Pitches are being called from the dugout. Even the Florida Marlins are doing that now, which is a shocker. It, crazy enough, it seems to be working for them. They're winning a lot of games. But at our level, the pitches are rarely called. Every now and then, I'll whistle at Juan Fernandez or whoever they're catching for maybe a certain pitch on this particular pitch. But with the pitch clock, we just don't have a lot of time to be calling pitches. So we just really, really emphasize knowing what your pitcher can do, when he can do it, how he does it, what the scoreboard will tell you. Can we afford to walk a guy? Do we need to strike this guy out? Do we want soft contact? There's so many things that goes into it. It sounds complicated, but really, whatever the pitcher does best, giddy up. He's got to do that.
17: Those little things might be the difference. Coach, good.

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6: 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Jack Michaels with you, voice of the FM Red Hawks from Newman Outdoor Field, the Scott Miller press box. We had action yesterday. Five different games that are played yesterday around the league. Saw Kane County defeat Lake Country 7-6. Sioux Falls 8-3 winners over Chicago. Kansas City beating these Railroaders 5-2. Lincoln and Gary 16-10. Lincoln gets the win, and Sioux City defeats the Redhawks 7-3. Kansas City leads the West by 2.5 games over Sioux Falls. Milwaukee leads the East by a game and a half over Lake Country. The Redhawks are 5 back in the West. Cleburne 4.5 games back in the Eastern Division. But as we said, the Railroaders a couple of games over 500. The Redhawks a couple of games under 500 entering play. Let's go down to the field for the singing of our Star-Spangled Banner.

there's broad stripes and bright stars through the perilous fight.

0: out that national anthem, that Star Spangled Banner. Well done tonight. Jack Michaels said, Nelman, there's a whole host of games that get you caught up right around the corner. Then the starting lineups and opening pitch. Coming up next, it's the Fargo Woodchippers and the Cleburne Railroaders. This has been the pregame show, and this is Woodchippers Baseball.
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